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1: Seats on the Kennedy Center board, which has now approved a two-year shutdown of the performing arts venue for major renovations. Representative Joyce Beatty, who serves as a Kennedy Center trustee through a position in Congress, confirmed the vote. A similar closure was supposed to start July 5th until U.S. District Judge Christopher Cooper stopped it, describing the board's earlier approval as ill-informed and seemingly preordained. Cooper also found that only Congress can change the Kennedy Center's name and ordered Trump's lettering taken down, and it was removed in June, although a massive tarp continues to cover the spot where it had been. The latest vote sets up a new test of Cooper's rulings. Jimmy Alexander, WTOP News.
2: A man convicted of assault for filming himself touching a woman's hair on a Metro train has been sentenced to 180 days in jail. That's the maximum. But the 28-year-old Brian Betancourt will actually only serve 52 more days in jail because of time already served in the case. He's been locked up since April. Betancourt still faces a similar charge for another incident in Arlington. He took part in the riot at the Capitol on January 6th, but was part of the group of defendants pardoned by President Trump. Since the expiration of temporary protected status for Haitian immigrants earlier this month, advocates in Maryland say they're hearing from residents who don't know where to turn. Here's WTOP's Kate Ryan.
3: These are people who were in the United States lawfully.
4: Genevieve Augustin with CORESAN, the Central American Resource Center, says Haitians who have now lost their temporary protected status face deportation, despite the fact that many came as small children, like the nurse practitioner who called her organization looking for help.
3: This particular girl has never even been to Haiti.
4: The Trump administration has argued the conditions in Haiti no longer justify the TPS designation granted when conditions in their home country make it unsafe to return. But Augustin points out,
3: the State Department was reporting Haiti as a level 4 do not travel
4: due to crime, terrorism, kidnapping, and unrest, according to the State Department's website. Kate Ryan, WTOP News.
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5: 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I'm John Werdock.
2: Traffic and weather just ahead.
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2: Traffic and weather on WTOP. Let's check in with Ian Crawford in the traffic center.
13: The new issue we talked very briefly about before the top of the hour, they found it. It's a vehicle fire, maybe involving a truck. Southbound 95 after Lorton, before you, right near the ramps, actually, for Route 1 Woodbridge. And it's all over on the right side. It looks like it may be two lanes to the left to get by as we look through the Virginia State cameras. Elsewhere in the Commonwealth, northbound 95 is in good shape. Capitol Beltway thinning out nicely in both the inner and the outer loop between McLean and Alexandria. 66 running in the clear. We're just waiting for all the work zones to blossom. In Maryland, still sluggish through the roller coaster on the inner loop from about 355, passing Connecticut Avenue and heading toward Georgia Avenue with nothing reported in the roadway. 95 is in good shape in Maryland. The BW Parkway, a little bit of northbound slowing after Powder Mill Road. 50 across the Bay Bridge, they've shut down the reversible lane, so it is two lanes eastbound, two lanes westbound to and from the shore. Back to school season is

0: 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I'm Ian Crawford. Your next report in 10 minutes.
1: All right, let's check the forecast to 7 News. First Alert meteorologist Steve Rudin.
2: Beautiful weather continues this evening and into the overnight. We'll see temperatures eventually settling into the 70s by early tomorrow morning. Now, tomorrow we'll start the day off totally dry, but you might want to grab an umbrella as you head out the door. A better chance for showers and a few storms during the afternoon and evening. Upper 70s to middle 80s. Just keep in mind, not everyone will see wet weather. Saturday is definitely going to be a beauty around here. Partly cloudy skies, 83 to 88 degrees with low humidity, and storm chances return Sunday afternoon. I'm 7 News meteorologist Steve Rudin in the First Alert Weather Center.
1: All right, temps around the Washington area this evening, 82 degrees in Tyson's Corner, 83 degrees in Waldorf, and we've got 86 degrees right now in La Fon Plaza. Money news on WTOP. Here's John Wardock.
3: You are paying more for your car loan. Americans borrowed a record $211 billion for car loans this spring. That is according to the Federal Reserve Bank of New York. And MarketWatch reports the average monthly payment for a new car hit $785 in July. That's up $30 since last year. A new coffee chain has opened its first location in Virginia. California-based Blue Bottle Coffee made its debut at Tyson's Corner Center Thursday. We got more team inflation news. Wholesale prices were flat last month, and that news helped lift stocks Thursday. The Dow Jones Industrial Average up 69 points. The S&P 500 added 50 and would finish the day at a record closing high. And the NASDAQ added 214 points. John Wardock, WTOP News.
1: Coming up on WTOP, Washington Commanders star quarterback Jaden Daniels sends a cease and desist letter to his alma mater, LSU. We'll dig into what's behind this legal action with Ohio University professor of sports management Jim Strode just ahead here on WTOP. It's now 8:11.
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1: It is 8:13. Good evening. I'm Kyle Cooper. Thanks for being with us tonight. Big headlines flying out of Commanders camp tonight. They really have nothing to do with what's happening on the field. Quarterback Jaden Daniels has sent a cease and desist letter to his alma mater, LSU, all seemingly connected to his signature number 5 that he wore at the university and wears now for the Commanders. Ohio University professor of sports management Jim Strode joined Ann and Sean earlier to go deeper on what's happening here.
11: Well, it appears that what Jaden Daniels and his legal team are doing is basically saying that the property rights for the number 5 should be attributed to him, and that is his name, image, and likeness. So the revenue that LSU has generated both in the past as well as in the future on jerseys that they sell with the number 5, that money should be rightfully his.
13: But LSU has never retired Daniels' number 5 or number 9. Of course, that belonged to Joe Burrow, who also won the Heisman at LSU. Is the university at all, Professor, under any obligation not to let other players wear these numbers?
11: Not that I'm aware of, but in the public domain, when we think about how LSU fans or any casual LSU fans may think of the number 5, you know, again, Joe Burrow wore that number, but they may think of Jaden Daniel and may purchase that jersey based on the idea that I'm buying his jersey. So that's really the argument, is it may not have his name Daniels on the back of the jersey, but that number 5, if consumers believe that's associated with him, he should be receiving some of those earnings.
14: You know, this is also, as we mentioned, a name, image, and likeness case. I mean, is there something else here? What about using Jaden Daniels' name? Hey, he played at LSU to either recruit athletes or even sell season tickets. I mean, a school's got to be able to market its past in some way, isn't it?
11: Well, in a sense, right? I mean, you think about how athletic departments in the past have made millions of dollars that was not shared with student athletes in the past off of jerseys, off of posters that feature student athletes. In this new era, and again, we're sort of in this uncharted territory of how NIL gets interpreted. And it seems like every single week we have a new court case trying to interpret it. But ultimately, it comes down to the fact that, you know, from here on out, since those laws have been passed, that athletes, past or present, should be entitled to the monetary benefits of their name, image, and likeness being sold by the university.
13: Well, Professor, you kind of touched on it, but how frequent or how many more times do we think this might actually come up now? Is there a precedent going to be set here with what Jaden Daniels and his legal team wants to do?
11: This very well could start a precedent, right? I mean, if you think about a Caitlin Clark jersey, if you think about, you know, just pick your favorite athlete from any institution, are they going to have some sort of rights to be able to go back to that institution and maybe get financial reparations in the past or discontinue using numbers? And we think about it, right? Numbers are finite. I mean, if we retire every single number, what are LSU players going to be wearing on the field? Shapes?
13: Right.
14: How is LSU responding to all this?
11: That's a great question. So I can imagine right now that they are probably not too thrilled, probably not returning a lot of phone calls to the representatives. But again, I think that like most institutions, they're going to be very conservative with this and probably take a look at what they may have promised the athlete coming in to wear that number.
13: Hey, Professor, one more thing before we let you go. We have about 30 seconds left. Is this more about, and I know you might not know the specifics, none of us do right now, but is this more about the agents and the attorneys going to the player and saying, you should do this? Or is this about the player going, hey, I really should be profiting off this. They're making money and I should be making the money.
11: This appears to be the aforementioned lawyers probably taking a hold of this, because certainly with training camp going on, this is probably the last distraction that Jaden Daniels wants as, you know, Commanders camp has started. So I imagine that, you know, teams are being very protective of not only, you know, anything that's associated with that particular athlete, but are trying to find ways to be able to do best by their client to monetize anything associated with them.
1: That was Ohio University professor of sports management Jim Strode. Traffic and weather on WTOP. Let's check back with Ian Crawford in the WTOP Traffic Center.
0: Concluding some old business on 95 in Virginia, Kyle. That's where we had the report of a truck fire. It's outbound near the ramps for Route 1 Woodbridge, now over on the right shoulder. Travel lanes have been reopened. A lot of smoke in the air, but you are getting by with fewer and fewer delays. The rest of the 95 ride, even across the Occoquan River Bridge, certainly manageable for this time of night. Northbounders, you're okay. Capitol Beltway, inner and outer loop between McLean and Alexandria, you're doing just fine. On Route 15, trying to get across the Potomac River at the point of Rocks Bridge, the work zone is back. You are alternating to get past that. You have to wait your turn, one lane in each direction, one at a time, to get across the point of Rocks Bridge. Maryland 95, the BW Parkway, no incidents pending right now. On the on the Bay Bridge, I should say, two lanes eastbound, two lanes westbound, to and from the shore. 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I'm Ian Crawford, your next report in 10 minutes.
1: 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First Alert meteorologist Steve Rudin.
2: As we head through the evening and into the overnight, our skies go from partly to mostly cloudy as temperatures fall from the 80s, eventually settling into the 70s by early tomorrow morning. Now, tomorrow we're going to start the day off dry. However, by afternoon and evening, scattered showers and thunderstorms will dot radar. Some of these storms will have the potential to bring us some brief heavier downpours along with rumbles of thunder, even some gustier winds. Not expecting widespread severe with temperatures in the upper 70s to middle to upper 80s, all depending on how quickly the storms move in and move out. As we head into the day on Saturday, that's going to be your pick day for the upcoming weekend. Absolutely beautiful, partly cloudy skies, 83 to 88 degrees, and noticeably less humid, so the stickiness factor won't be quite as irritating. By Sunday, the stickiness factor rises. Temperatures will also increase upper 80s to lower 90s, along with shower and storm chances by afternoon and evening. It will stay unsettled Monday of next week with high temperature just around 90 degrees. I'm 7 News meteorologist Steve Rudin in the First Alert Weather Center.
1: All right, temps around Washington this evening. We've got 83 DuPont Circle, 81 in Germantown, 84 degrees right now in Annandale. 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Just ahead on WTOP, lawyers on the case of a Manassas man accused of killing his missing wife in court today, planning for his upcoming trial. We'll have the details on that just ahead. It's 8:20.
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1: It is 8:22. An employee at a Reston daycare center is charged with assaulting a 3-year-old. And now Fairfax County Police want to hear from anyone who may have information about this. Last week, officers responded to the Bright Horizons daycare on Commerce Park Drive. They say 61-year-old Jaspal Baraj is accused of pulling the boy's hair, pushing his head into a basket, and then pushing him to the ground. Baraj is charged with misdemeanor assault and battery. Anyone with information about this case or related case is asked to contact Fairfax County Police Detectives. A Manassas Park man charged with killing his wife, who hasn't been seen in 2 years, appeared for a hearing in court today. WTOP's Neil Augenstein tells us the trial of Naresh Bhatt is expected to start in about 2 months in the death of his wife, Mamta.
21: Prosecutors have suggested Naresh Bhatt killed his wife, dismembered her body with a power saw, and discarded her remains in several garbage bags left in area dumpsters. Today's hearing focused on the upcoming trial rather than the evidence that will be presented during it. The judge denied a prosecution request to send questionnaires to prospective jurors before jury selection begins. She agreed with the defense that jurors might be more likely to seek out news coverage of the case Court records show prosecutors plan to call forensic specialists, blood spatter experts, and mapping analysts to try to track Naresh Bhatt's movements and actions before and after his wife vanished. In Manassas, Neil Augenstein, WTOP News.
1: Well, you know it. AI is creeping into just about everything these days, even politics. While we're not talking about deep fakes, WTOP's John Doman tells us it's being used to help campaigns figure out where candidates are lacking.
16: Everyone's turning to chatbots for questions they have about pretty much everything, including politics. Jordan Haynes with the group Run for Something says he started looking at what chatbots were saying about candidates that they were involved with.
17: Turned into a whole thing as we realized the scope of the answers.
16: And that led his group to start up what's called Campsite. That's short for Campaign Insights.
17: The chatbots are surprisingly willing to make recommendations to folks on who to vote for, to rank candidates, to differentiate candidates in a race based on issues.
16: But different AI bots provide different insights, which are also different from normal web searches. Haynes says campaigns are starting to make sure that they have the right information from the right sources found in the right places. John Dome in WTOP News.
1: Now to the district where reward money for tips about crime is front and center in a lawsuit. WTOP's Luke Luker tells us what a neighborhood advisory commissioner wants to happen as a result of the lawsuit against police.
22: Tom Donahue turned over video evidence in two different cases. One, multiple armed robberies. Another, a hit and run that killed David Farewell in 2020. In that case, he was promised $25,000 by a detective.
23: My reward was arbitrarily slashed to $5,000.
22: The other case, he says he was promised $10,000 but later received nothing. And after numerous requests of internal documents, he's now claiming that Crime Stoppers do not have a standard metric for how payment decisions are made.
23: Payout decisions are made arbitrarily behind closed doors.
22: He says he faced threats on his life after turning over the evidence and had bought the tombstone for the victim's family when he was promised the money.
23: Community members risk their lives to bring evidence to police. They deserve honesty, clear rules, and fair treatment.
22: DC police declined to comment on the lawsuit. Luke Lukert, WTOP News.
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24: The Nats had a matinee earlier at Nats Park and were victorious. 7-0 over the Cubs. Cade Cavalli was awesome as he was 10 strikeout baseball, striking out 10 Cubs, 8 innings of one hit ball. As he goes 8 innings, gets the victory. Avi Ortiz homered for the fourth time in 11 games. Nats finish the homestand 4-2 and now head off on a 9-game roadie, starting with the Mets. We got the Field of Dreams game tonight from Iowa. Pretty cool setup, and it was pretty cool to see that Kyle Schwarber led off the game with a homer into the cornstalks in right field as the Phillies lead the Twins 2-1 in the bottom of the third. It is cornstalks, right? Is that the right?
1: I think that's right.
24: That
1: yeah.
24: Right reference? Okay.
1: Yeah.
24: NBA Wizards regular season schedule unveiled will start on October 21st, hosting the Milwaukee Bucks. They're going to be on national TV 6 times this year. That's plenty more than last year, only twice they were on national TV last year. Former Wizards guard Bradley Beal back with the L.A. Clippers, signing a 2-year, $13 million deal. WNBA late tonight, Mystics visiting Vegas. The Mystics' 7-game win streak was snapped on Tuesday against the same Las Vegas Aces. I'm Frank Hanrahan, WTOP Sports.
1: Wasn't it Bradley Beal that signed like a $50 million per year contract with the Wizards back
24: in
1: the day?
24: He had a no-trade clause. It was a disaster of a contract. Mm. And amazingly, they got out of it. I'm not sure if they got enough in return. They could have traded him away sooner for more, but they had to settle for what they got. But yeah, he got away with a lot of money.
1: All right, we're going to see what that Wizards season is like soon. All right, Frank, thanks so much. Coming up on WTOP after traffic and weather, the latest on efforts to reopen the Strait of Hormuz and get world oil supplies back to normal. It's now 8:26.
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2: Back to Ian Crawford in the traffic center.
3: Big issues are watching right now in Maryland and Virginia. Across the Point of Rocks Bridge, the first big work zone of the night is already underway. Traffic alternates on Route 15 between Point of Rocks and Luckett. In Maryland on the Capitol Beltway, looking for a crash interloop near College Park with caution there. Southbound 95 in Virginia, the truck fire now contained to the right shoulder. 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I'm Ian Crawford. Your next report in 10 minutes.
2: All right, here's your forecast tonight. Cloudy skies with a low about 70 degrees. Those clouds will keep temperatures down tomorrow. The high around 85 degrees at most, with the chance of some severe storms again in the afternoon on your Friday. And then Saturday, things are clearing out. Beautiful, lower humidity. High around 80 degrees. Right now in Washington, 83 degrees at 8:30.
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2: Good evening. I'm Kyle Cooper. Tariq King is our producer tonight. The top stories we're following for you on WTOP. Iran and the U.S. are no closer to negotiating for the full reopening of the Strait of Hormuz. President Trump claimed earlier this week that the Strait is fully reopened, but Iran's foreign minister said the U.S. is miscalculating their strategy in the Strait. Here's ABC's Stephen Portnoy.
6: We did not hear about Iran from the president yesterday, but an Iranian agency newly created to deal with maritime traffic in the Strait issued a statement yesterday. It reads, quote, claims and repeated posts by U.S. officials that the Strait of Hormuz is no longer blocked do not change the reality. The statement from Iran goes on to say, the Strait of Hormuz remains blocked and will not be reopened until Iran's conditions are accepted.
7: I'm J.J. Green. The fighting continues, but the diplomatic track is going nowhere. Iran has said there is absolutely no progress towards restoring the interim agreement it had with the U.S. President Trump says, meanwhile, the U.S. has total control of the Strait. The Pentagon now signaling it's prepared to make a change. Defense Secretary Pete Hegseth says the U.S. can maintain its blockade of Iranian ports indefinitely, rotating ships through the region as necessary. That rotation now will apparently include the USS George Washington, because we're hearing today that the Lincoln, which has been deployed at sea for more than 250 days, will most likely be relieved pretty soon by the USS George Washington, a move officials are saying was planned, that according to the Wall Street Journal. But there appears to be a larger message here. The diplomacy is stalled. The military pressure continues. The U.S. is now rotating carriers through a war that now has no clear end in sight.
2: WTOP National Security Correspondent J.J. Green. Democrats are demanding answers from the War Secretary Pete Hegseth amid concerns about the conditions aboard the USS Abraham Lincoln. The aircraft carrier has been at sea for more than 240 days. After being redirected to the Middle East to support the U.S. war with Iran. Fox's Jackie Heinrich is at the White House.
8: The Pentagon said the USS George Washington will replace the Lincoln as part of a scheduled deployment. But the relief comes after families of service members grilled the acting Navy secretary in an intense town hall. According to Stars and Stripes, one wife reportedly got a message from her husband saying he hopes he doesn't wake up tomorrow. Another person went overboard but was rescued, officials confirmed. Democrat Senator Richard Blumenthal raising concerns of supply shortages, water contamination, plumbing issues, and deteriorating mental health in a letter to Secretary Hegseth, asking, quote, whether the Navy can sustain the operational tempo now being demanded of its carrier force.
2: Secretary Hegseth dismissed the concerns today as, quote, completely misrepresented. President Trump has left open the possibility of declaring a national security emergency ahead of the midterm elections. Senate Democrats are taking him at his word and worry about what he might do

0: to disrupt voting. Here's WTOP's Mitchell Miller today on the Hill.
1: The president has made it very clear he's upset with the Senate for not passing the SAVE Act to require a national voter ID. And during a recent interview with a conservative media outlet, he didn't rule out declaring a national security emergency linked to the midterms. Delaware Democratic Senator Chris Coons says his party needs to be on guard for that possibility.
2: This is deadly serious. The Constitution gives control of elections to the states, not to the president.
1: Coons speaking on CNN. The Trump administration this week urged the U.S. Supreme Court to rule on the president's executive order issued earlier this year that would require changes by the Postal Service designed to put more restrictions on mail-in voting. On Capitol Hill, Mitchell Miller, WTOP News.
0: A new Fox News poll gives Republicans an edge in Michigan's Senate race.
3: Republican Mike Rogers with 51% of the vote, and far-left Democrat Abdul Sayed at 47%. So Rogers has a four-point edge, which is still within the poll's margin of error among Michigan's registered voters. A major flashpoint in this race has been Israel. Al-Sayed has campaigned on ending U.S. military aid, as Rogers stands with the country. But more than half of Michigan voters tell Fox they do not want to send more money to Israel. Al-Sayed accusing Rogers of being too afraid to debate him on stage, so he challenged him to a tackle football showdown. But in the past, Al-Sayed blasted the sport. He compared American football to the slave trade, a sport he says is just full of toxic masculinity.
0: That's Fox's Alexis McAdams. Centrist Democrats like Senate Majority Leader Chuck Schumer and Kirsten Gillibrand are promising to support Al-Sayed despite spending against him in the primary. President Trump has endorsed Mike Rogers. Just ahead on WTOP after traffic and weather,
4: Shake Shack bringing something new to Virginia. I'm John Huerta.
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17: The slowest traffic.
13: WTOP Traffic Updates every 10 minutes. Helping you get from here to there.
0: It is 8:38. Traffic and weather on WTOP. Here is Ian Crawford in the WTOP Traffic Center.
18: Actually, getting from here to there is not such a chore right now. A couple of issues lingering on the Capitol Beltway in Maryland. They've been looking for a crash on the interloop near College Park. Don't think they found anything. No apparent delays between Bethesda and Oxon Hills to drive the inner or the outer loop. 270 is quiet. 95 BW Parkway functioning normally. And 50 between the Bay Bridge and the Beltway complaint free across the Bay Bridge. They have shut down the reversible lane, so it's two lanes eastbound, two lanes westbound to and from the shore in Virginia. Lingering issues on 95 southbound on the shoulder near Woodbridge, exit 161, with the remnants of the vehicle fire there to be seen. Beyond that, you're okay. Capitol Beltway, everything is cleaned out between between McLean and Alexandria. 66, no reported delays. The one Works on that's formed up is going to be on 15 right at the point of Rocks Bridge, which is only a two-lane road. They're taking away one of those lanes, so everyone is alternating one lane at a time across the bridge. 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That's innovation forward. I'm Ian Crawford. Your next report in 10 minutes.
0: 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Here is 7 News First Alert meteorologist Steve Rudin.
15: Moving through the evening and into the overnight, partly to mostly cloudy skies as temperatures slowly drift from the 80s into the 70s. Moving into tomorrow, it's going to be dry for the first half of the day, but shower and storm chances are on the rise by afternoon and into the evening. Some of these storms may contain some gustier winds along with some brief heavier downpours, upper 70s to middle 80s. Great weather around 85 degrees on Saturday. Sunday, better chance for storms during the afternoon and evening. High temperatures 87 to 92. I'm 7 News meteorologist Steve Rudin in the First Alert Weather Center.
0: Temps around D.C. tonight, 81 Alexandria, 86 Penn Quarter, 80 degrees in Columbia, Maryland. 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Here's John Wardock.
4: Shake Shack is busy opening new locations around the country, and that includes something new for Virginia. The burger chain opening a location in Sterling with a drive-thru. That's the first Shake Shack in Virginia to have one. Don't expect Shake Shack to add drive-thrus everywhere, though, according to Alicia Kelso at Nation's Restaurant News.
16: It's going to continue growing in drive-thru locations where markets call for them, where they're appropriate, if you will. But I don't think drive-thrus are going to become a major part of Shake Shack's portfolio anytime soon.
4: Shake Shack is planning to open 11 new locations around the country this month alone, according to USA Today. More tame inflation news helped lift stocks Thursday. Wholesale prices coming in flat last month. The Dow Jones Industrial Average at the closing bell up 69 points. The S&P added 50. The NASDAQ rose 214 points. John Wardock, WTOP News.
0: It's 8:41. With privacy and safety concerns growing, Flock is announcing changes to its automated license plate readers. The cameras automatically scan every license plate that passes, logging its time and location into a nationwide database that can track vehicles, raising some surveillance concerns.
17: In a pre-recorded statement sent to ABC News, CEO Garrett Langley says Flock will change the default data retention period from 30 days to 7 days. And in the next few weeks, the company will roll out something called evidence mode, which will allow detectives to preserve data as evidence for an active investigation.
19: About 90% of investigative searches happen within 7 days. So will it solve less crime? It will. And I would encourage local officials to still make decisions that they think match their local needs. But as a business, we think 7 days is that new standard.
17: Jacqueline Lee, ABC News, Los Angeles.
0: Indiana's Governor Mike Braun has declared a statewide disaster emergency to strengthen the response to the widespread damage from storms on Tuesday.
20: Parts of that state are currently underwater. The most troubling part of the story may be what comes next. That's another round of torrential rain, raising the risk of more flash flooding. Add to that, according to the governor, 99 mile per hour winds. Now, we know the National Guard is on scene, along with a Black Hawk helicopter. It's standing by for any evacuations or any rescues. Currently, 1,000 homes remain without electricity. Now, many roads, as you look at this video and you can see it, you can imagine it, many roads were washed away, including very busy I-70. It was washed out, but according to the governor, it will be permanently fixed by tomorrow morning. Even he's impressed by the speed of what DOT, the Department of Transportation, is working in these dire situations. In parts of East Central Indiana, more than 7 inches of rain fell in just 24 hours. Some locations reporting even higher totals. Now, the National Weather Service issued rare flash flood emergency as water just poured into these neighborhoods. I mean, these houses are completely submerged. It swallowed roads. It stranded drivers. The videos are shocking, and residents are saying that for themselves. Take a listen.
21: This is nuts. It is howling. Oh, our poor tree up here is taking a beating.
20: Now, the northwest part of the state is experiencing the largest and most widespread outage event on record. Again, as of now, 1,000 homes remain without electricity. We have a crew heading to the scene right now. Marty Hughes and the team will be on the ground soon.
0: That is News Nation's Hannah Daba reporting tonight. Just ahead on WTOP Radio, there are a couple of new films out this weekend, and we'll get reviews on both of them from critic and podcaster Christian Toto. More just ahead here on WTOP 843.
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0: It is 8:44. Good evening. I'm Kyle Cooper. New at the movies this week. The End of Oak Street, a Spielberg-like dinosaur romp with Anne Hathaway.
26: I think that our neighborhood, our whole street has moved.
27: How the hell is that even possible?
28: Get out of there, run!
0: And The Brink of War, Reagan, Gorbachev, and the meeting that changed the world. Joining us now with his review of these two films is Christian Toto, host of the Hollywood in Toto podcast. Christian, good to talk to you again. The End of Oak Street was produced by J.J. Abrams. We all know him. What do you think of this one?
29: Well, it does. You mentioned Spielberg. It does feel like a Spielberg clone in many ways, like one of the films he made in the 80s. It's a traditional family caught up in this crazy situation, and it is full of dinosaurs. And people love dinosaurs. Let me tell you, some of the scenes here are terrific. Scary, frightening, tension, you name it. And of course, you get a very good cast, including Ewan McGregor. So everything is firing all cylinders. I will say there are a couple of scenes that are so incredibly dumb, I laughed out loud. You may do the same. But you know, listen, this is a late summer romp. It's forgivable for sure. Again, it's that tension, it's excitement, a couple of laughs in there too. Other problem is that the ending is both, it doesn't make a lot of sense, and it feels very rushed. But if you can forgive those two things, this is a really fun movie. Turn your brain off. A lot of good chemistry here, some good family dynamics as well. And then there's those chase scenes. It does the job. That's what I put it that way.
0: It's so funny that you say it that way about it being a little bit dumb here and there, because when I saw the trailer, I was like, this looks good. And then there's something that happened and I went, oh, I don't know. So, all right, that's perfect. Okay, that's exactly what I thought. So, got to check that one out. All right, you also saw The Brink of War, Reagan, Gorbachev, the meeting that changed the world. What do you think of this?
29: Yeah, you know, they cast Jeff Daniels, a great actor, as Ronald Reagan. Doesn't quite look like him, doesn't quite sound like him. And I think it actually works to the film's advantage because he's not trying to be a caricature. He's just getting to know Reagan, you know, larger than life, the great sense of humor, the posturing, and all the things that made him so intriguing as a figure. And of course, this is a momentous meeting. You know, listen, on the surface, it's dry. It's mostly set in one room, and it does follow the basics of history. So that's working in its advantage, and also makes it less cinematic, but overall it's very engaging. It's smart for the most part. Some of the dialogue is a little clunky, but overall I thought it kind of captures the mood, the tension. Of course, this is a really significant part of recent history, and for that part alone I think it's worth seeing. But I think the performances, Jared Harris plays Gorbachev, just two top-notch actors, top of their game. For that, that's more than enough to recommend it.
0: Yeah, I think here in Washington, we all remember that famous time when he got out of the limousine there and started walking around and talking to people. Pretty big deal. All right, Christian, we thank you for your time on this tonight. We'll check out both these movies.
29: Sounds good. Thanks.
0: That is film critic Christian Toto, host of the Hollywood in Toto podcast. Now 8:48, traffic and weather on WTOP. We're going to check back with Ian Crawford in the WTOP Traffic Center.
18: Just about into that special time for the work zones to set up. One already. It's on the right on the Potomac River between Virginia and Maryland on Route 15, the Point of Rocks Bridge. Traffic alternates one lane at a time past the work zone. on 95 in Maryland and the BW Parkway, no complaints right now. Also, 50 between the Bay Bridge and the Beltway, complaint-free. Across the Bay Bridge, still two lanes eastbound, two lanes westbound. They'll probably keep that configuration till they set up for whatever work they want to do tonight. In Virginia, Beltway's good from the Wilson Bridge to the Legion Bridge. But heads up about the Wilson Bridge. We do have some maintenance work going on the Wilson Bridge. After 10 o'clock tonight, they will be opening the bridge span, so you can expect delays after 10 o'clock tonight, both inner and outer loop between Oxon Hill and Alexandria. 95 southbound across the Occoquan River Bridge. A little sluggish, but not too bad. 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
0: 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First Alert meteorologist Steve Rudin.
15: Temperatures in the 80s early this evening before settling into the 70s overnight into early tomorrow morning. Tomorrow, best chance for wet weather comes during the afternoon and evening. Not everyone will see it. However, a few gustier storms and some heavier downpours. Upper 70s to mid 80s. Beautiful weather on Saturday, 83 to 88 degrees. I'm 7 News meteorologist Steve Rudin in the First Alert Weather Center.
0: All right, temps around Washington right now, 84, Reagan National. 83 at BWI Marshall, 82 degrees at Dulles International Airport. 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Just ahead on WTOP tonight, the trial of the first man to be prosecuted in rapper Tupac Shakur's murder begins on Monday. It's now 8:50.
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0: It is 8:51. The NTSB is out with new findings on its investigation of a passenger being partially sucked out of a broken window on a Ryanair Boeing 737 over Greece that happened back in July. The agency has determined engine parts shattered the window.
8: When the Boeing 737 took off, passengers and crew reported abnormal engine vibrations that got worse over 9 minutes before what was described by some on board as an explosion. When a window was shattered, the plane depressurized and a man was partially sucked out before being pulled back in. The NTSB saying it found multiple fan blades broke and punctured the plane. The blade showed signs of metal fatigue even though they had been inspected in May. The NTSB says it is aware of other fan blade issues on 737s and is looking to see if there's a connection. Alex Stone, ABC News.
0: It's been 30 years since Tupac Shakur was murdered. Now the trial of the first man prosecuted for Tupac's murder is set to begin on Monday. Well, we've got some technical difficulties with that. We'll bring you that in just a second. A federal judge has put off a hearing over whether the Tate brothers, controversial social media influencers, should stay in custody as they fight extradition to the UK on charges of rape and sex trafficking.
9: Magistrate Judge Lauren Lewis granted a defense request to move the hearing for Andrew and Tristan Tate to August 27th after they said they needed more time to respond to prosecutors' arguments. The brothers remain in a federal detention center in Miami since making a brief court appearance 2 days after their arrest July 18th. The lawyers say their high profile makes it nearly impossible to try to flee and that they regularly post updates with locations on social media. The brothers are fighting extradition to the UK, where they face human trafficking, rape, and assault charges. They were also accused of attempting to intimidate witnesses in Romania, where they're accused of luring women for sexual exploitation.
0: That is Fox's Lisa LaSera. Just in time for college move-in day, there's a recall of some popular mini fridges.
4: The mini fridge recall includes 10 and 15-liter mini fridges with an internal power supply, sold on both the Kululi website and Amazon between January 2019 and October 2024 for between $80 and $120. The recall notice indicates the electric switch on the internal power supply can short-circuit, causing smoke, sparking, burning, melting, overheating, or fire. Consumers should check the Kululi website for their model number, follow replacement directions, and stop using impacted older models. Kululi reports at least 19 incidents with total property damage estimated at $80,000. One person reported smoke inhalation. Ann Carrick, Fox News.
0: All right, now back to the story about the trial that's coming up connected to the murder of rapper Tupac Shakur. It's happening on Monday. Here's AP's Jennifer King.
10: Say what you say.
11: In Las Vegas, a jury has been selected for the trial of Dwayne Davis, an ex-gang leader accused of orchestrating Tupac Shakur's killing in 1996.
12: We're pretty much done for the day.
11: Attorneys spent 4 days selecting 6 men and 10 women for the jury. Opening statements begin Monday. Dozens of witnesses are expected. Attorneys say Sean Diddy Combs will not be called, and Death Row Records co-founder Marion Suge Knight, who's serving a 28-year sentence for killing a Compton businessman, says he wants no part of the trial. Knight survived the shooting. He was driving the BMW with Shakur in the passenger seat. Tupac died at the age of 25 during a fierce battle for dominance in the hip-hop industry and is still considered one of the most influential rappers of all time. I'm Jennifer King.
0: Sports on WTOP, it's powered by Maximus, moving people and technology forward. Over to Frank Hanrahan.
13: Start with baseball. Nationals winners over the Cubs 7-0 to avoid that sweep at Nats Park. Cade Cavalli was dominant, 8 innings of work, striking out 10, allowing just one hit. That's exactly what the Cubs were able to get, one hit, as the Nationals get that victory 7-0. Now head off on a 9-game roadie, starting with the Mets tomorrow. Field of Dreams game in Iowa. Phillies got a leadoff homer from Kyle Schwarber. That was in the first, obviously. Lead the Twins now 5-1 in the bottom of the fourth inning. Some NBA Wizards season schedule unveiled will start October 21st. We'll host the Milwaukee Bucks. Wizards have more national TV games this season, 6 of them, than they've had the previous 5 seasons combined. Former Wizards guard Bradley Beal is returning to the L.A. Clippers, signs a 2-year, about $13 million deal with the Clippers. The Chicago Bears say they will not change their name if they build a stadium across state lines in Indiana. The chairman of the Bears actually had to say that they will not be renamed the Hammond Bears if they break ground on a fixed-roof stadium some 30 minutes southeast of Soldier Field. Illinois has not passed legislation to give what the Bears want, and the Bears would get what they want from Indiana. So we'll keep an eye on this. Hmm. And I don't know if you saw the Buffalo Bills. They got this $2.5 billion new stadium. Do you see this? And they have obstructed seats, and their Jumbotron is tiny. So if you're going to do it right.
0: Like tiny, no, to the like Commanders. How small? How small is it? Have you seen it?
13: Oh, yeah. It's comparative to the stadium, it's tiny. It's like a 32-inch TV. In a big living room.
0: All right, I got to go check this out because I heard that, but
13: it's
0: I hadn't
13: seen it. It's a disaster in Buffalo.
0: Right. Wow, why would they do that? It's crazy.
13: I don't know.
0: All right. I got to check that out. We'll have to talk about that again.
13: Yes, sir.
0: All right, sir. Thanks. It's now 8:56. Traffic in the forecast just ahead.
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0: Ian Crawford in the WTOP Traffic Center.
18: Big ticket items right now, Kyle, on the Capitol Beltway in Maryland. The Outer Loop crash near Pennsylvania Avenue blocks the right side. There is work in the 95 express lanes in Virginia. It is southbound near the Prince William Parkway, blocking the left side. And across the Potomac River on the Point of Rocks Bridge, traffic alternates past the work zone. 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I'm Ian Crawford. Your next report in 10 minutes.
0: All right, the forecast over to 7 News. First Alert meteorologist Steve Rudin.
15: As we head through the evening, temperatures will slowly fall through the 80s, eventually settling into the 70s overnight with mostly cloudy skies. Tomorrow, more clouds than sun, especially during the afternoon, with a better chance for showers and a few embedded thunderstorms. Not everyone will see wet weather, upper 70s to middle 80s. Saturday, great weather, 83 to 88 degrees. I'm 7 News meteorologist Steve Rudin in the First Alert Weather Center.
0: All right, temps around the Washington area tonight, 80 degrees in Fort Belvoir. 85 in Foggy Bottom, 81 degrees in Silver Spring at 8:59.
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1: Investigating bubbles and vandalism at the World War II Memorial. I'm Scott Gelman.
2: The Kennedy Center board voted on President Trump's name and a two-year shutdown. I'm Jimmy Alexander.
0: The man convicted of assault for filming himself touching a woman's hair on a metro train has been sentenced.
10: A Manassas Park man charged with the murder of his missing wife in court today. I'm Neil Augenstein.
0: Thanks for listening. 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
12: From ABC News, I'm Dave Packer. A federal judge ordered President Trump's name be taken off the Kennedy Center. But now the center's board, compromised of majority of members who were handpicked by President Trump, have voted on a new way to get the president's name front and center.
19: Ohio Democratic Congresswoman Joyce Beatty, who as a function of her service in the House, has a seat on the Kennedy Center's board, says that her fellow trustees voted today to close the center for renovations and to add President Trump's name back onto the front of the building. Beatty says the facade would read, "The John F. Kennedy Memorial Center for the Performing Arts, restored and renovated by President Donald J. Trump."
12: That's ABC's Stephen Portnoy. Senator Richard Blumenthal, the top Democrat on the Senate Armed Services Committee, demanding answers after a report that sailors on the USS Abraham Lincoln are exhausted after spending nearly 9 months at sea without a port of call, no contact with family, and with some reportedly attempting to go overboard.
20: Secretary Pete Hegseth pushing back on reports sailors are struggling.
21: Completely misrepresented. Listen, we make sure that every ship, every crew, every captain has everything we can provide them at every single moment.
20: The USS George Washington now on its way, slated to replace the Lincoln, although it's unclear when the swap will take place. But after months of relentless combat operations, it can't come soon enough.
12: ABC's Martha Raddatz. Sources tell us that accused CEO killer Luigi Mangione plans to plead guilty to federal charges during a court conference tomorrow. This just weeks before the start of a state murder trial. ABC legal analyst Dan Abrams.
22: If he was ever going to have an argument about double jeopardy, this is the way to do it. Plead guilty in the federal case, make an argument in New York State where it's very protective against double jeopardy, that he shouldn't be tried again.
12: You're listening to ABC News.
0: It is 9:02 on this Thursday, August the 13th. We've got 81 degrees right now in Washington. Our low tonight will be near 70. Good evening, everybody. I'm Kyle Cooper. The top local stories we're following for you tonight on WTOP. U.S. Park Police are investigating an act of vandalism at the World War II Memorial. WTOP Scott Gelman tells us there was graffiti and bubbles flowing from one of the memorial's fountains.
1: On part of the World War II Memorial here in downtown D.C., someone wrote "clean hands, dirty money" in what appears to be pink paint.
23: Those veterans are dying at a rate. They're not going to be here much longer. But to do it to any monument, but this monument, it's a travesty. It really is.
1: U.S. Park Police and National Guard members are surrounding the memorial, which is roped off with yellow police tape.
27: It's heartwarming to see how quickly they're at it and cleaning it up. And everybody else is talking about how horrendous it is. And so good to see that everybody comes together.
1: An Interior Department spokesperson tells WTOP the vandalism is an utter disgrace and won't be tolerated. The agency is calling it a, quote, disgusting act.
30: See, that's pretty bit disrespectful to what they've done to the memorial and stuff. I'm
3: know, it's just, it's weird.
1: At the World War II Memorial, Scott Gelman, WTOP News.
0: President Trump's name could soon return to the facade at the Kennedy Center following another vote by the Performing Arts Center's board. The New York Times reporting the board approved adding a plaque beneath the Kennedy Center's main signage reading, "Restored and renovated by President Donald J. Trump." WTOP's Jimmy Alexander has more on what else the board decided today.
2: The Kennedy Center board, whose members were largely handpicked by President Trump, also voted.

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1: Taj is accused of pulling the boy's hair, pushing his head into a basket, and then pushing the child to the ground. Fairfax County Police say this happened August 7th at Bright Horizons Daycare on Commerce Park Drive in Reston. Baraj is charged with misdemeanor assault and battery. Detectives would like to speak with anyone who may have information about this case or others possibly related. The man convicted of assault for filming himself touching a woman's hair on a metro train has been sentenced to 180 days in jail, the maximum. But Brian Bettencur will actually only serve 52 more days in jail because of time already served in the case. He's been locked up since April. The 28-year-old still faces a similar charge for another incident in Arlington. He took part in the riot at the Capitol on January 6th, but was part of the group of defendants that were pardoned by President Trump. New developments in the high-profile case involving a missing mother from Manassas Park. It's now more than 2 years since she has last been seen. In 2 months, her husband goes on trial and charges that he murdered her. WTOP's Neil Augenstein has the very latest from the Prince William County Courthouse.
2: Dressed in an orange jumpsuit, Naresh Bhatt sat between his lawyers during a motions hearing today. He's set to go on trial that's expected to last 7 weeks in the disappearance of his wife, Mamta Kafla Bhatt. Today's motions hearing focused on how the trial will run. The judge denied a prosecution request to send out a questionnaire for potential jurors to try to speed up the voir dire process. The judge agreed with the defense that potential jurors would be more likely to look up news reports about the case ahead of time. And the judge denied a request to allow audio recording of the trial. Subpoenas in the case show prosecutors plan to call forensics and blood spatter experts as well as mapping experts to track Naresh Bhatt's movements. Prosecutors have suggested Naresh Bhatt killed his wife, cut up her remains with a power saw, and dumped several large garbage bags in nearby dumpsters. In Manassas, Neil Augenstein, WTOP News.
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1: Traffic and weather on WTOP. Here is Ian Crawford in the WTOP Traffic Center.
8: Hello there. There we are.
1: Peek-a-boo. Sorry about that.
8: That's okay. I get same pain either way. On the Capitol Beltway, we'll start there in Maryland on the outer loop near Pennsylvania Avenue. Crash activity blocking the right side. That's really the only fly in the ointment right now on the Beltway in Maryland or in Virginia. However, we are starting to see some work zones crop up. We'll start in Virginia, northbound 395. Not quite ready to roll out the barrels yet, but just about to do so near Edsel Road over on the right side. 95 Express Lane, southbound work is already up near the Prince William Parkway. That blocks the left side. Across the Point of Rocks Bridge, traffic alternates between Maryland and Virginia, one direction at a time to get past the work. In the district, caller finds work on the East Street Expressway outbound after 20th Street, probably going into the tunnel, blocking the left lane. The WTOP Traffic Center and the newsroom brought to you by Regency Furniture. 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Regency Furniture. Affordable never looked so good. I'm Ian Crawford. Your next report in 10 minutes.
1: Now to 7 News. First Alert meteorologist Steve Rudin.
9: Beautiful weather continues this evening and into the overnight. We'll see temperatures eventually settling into the 70s by early tomorrow morning. Now tomorrow we'll start the day off totally dry, but you might want to grab an umbrella as you head out the door. A better chance for showers and a few storms during the afternoon and evening. Upper 70s to middle 80s. Just keep in mind, not everyone will see wet weather.

0: Saturday is definitely going to be a beauty around here. Partly cloudy skies, 83 to 88 degrees with low humidity, and storm chances return Sunday afternoon. I'm 7 News meteorologist Steve Rudin in the First Alert Weather Center.
1: All right, temps around the Washington area this evening. We've got 82 in College Park, 79 degrees in Fairfax, 85 degrees down along the National Mall. 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
2: Some mixed news for the local real estate market. On the plus side, Redfin says D.C. home prices are up more than 1% compared to last year. But on the downside, the number of homes sold slipped 1.6%. And homes are staying on the market longer, Redfin says, 47 days. That's three more days than this time last year. Stocks finished with gains Thursday after a report showed inflation tame at the wholesale level. Those are the prices in the pipeline before hitting consumers. At the closing bell, the Dow Jones Industrial Average rose 69 points Thursday. The S&P 500 added 50. That gauge would close at a record high. And the NASDAQ added 214 points. And coming up Friday, we close out the week with news on retail sales. John Wardock, WTOP News.
1: Just ahead on WTOP, a man that was accused of robbing mail carriers learns his sentence today.
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1: And also ahead tonight, we got a batch of new reports on the economy, and WTOP contributor Mark Hamrick will break that all down for us just ahead.
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1: It is 9:14. Good evening. I'm Kyle Cooper, and thanks for being with us tonight. A couple of new reports out today to add to our understanding of where the economy is headed. We're learning whether producers are continuing to see rising prices and what they pay for raw goods. And we have a rather new weekly jobless claims report from the Labor Department. WTOP contributor Mark Hamrick, who writes about the economy and personal finance on Substack in the Hamrick Brief, joined Ann and Sean to discuss it all, starting with inflation at the wholesale level with the producer price index.
10: So when we're talking about expectations, Sean and Ann, this one comes in better than expected. The question is it sustainable? In other words, can we hold the line and make progress against inflation? And we'll get to that question in a moment. But the positive news here was that it was a goose egg on the month-over-month change on headline wholesale inflation, but still up 4.7% year over year. That's because we've had all of the things leading up to the month of July. And it was true, as John just said a few moments ago, that we did have falling energy, gasoline, and food wholesale prices holding down the headline reading, although underlying service inflation is still a thing. And the problem is, as we discussed yesterday with the Consumer Price Index, that energy prices broadly have gone higher here in the month of August. Obviously, we have more days to go in this month, but that is not a positive sign for the way these inflation indices may look as we get into September and get those readings.
19: All right, Mark, it is Thursday, and if it is a Thursday, that means a new set of numbers on first-time jobless claims. How does that actually look?
10: Still looks pretty good. Still coming off of a historic low, but we did backtrack a little bit here. New claims for unemployment benefits up by 9,000 to 209,000. The good news is that relatively few people are losing their jobs, but hiring remains remarkably lackluster, to perhaps collide two terms, and it's also inconsistent. Let's look at the number of people receiving help through regular state unemployment programs. That was down to nearly 1.8 million, and that is down by more than 8% from a year ago. But of course, these programs don't last forever, and so some people may have fallen off the rolls and therefore are sort of on their own without help as well. So it doesn't necessarily mean that people are better off just because continuing claims are lower.
20: So between the jobs picture and inflation, how are these factors potentially influencing the next decision from the Fed on interest rates?
10: Well, Sean, just like predicting the outcome of the World Series, knowing what a fan of baseball you are, we still have some innings to go before the Fed's mid-September meeting. And by that, I mean we have a lot of data yet to crunch. We just talked about some of that. We have a jobs report in early September, the Labor Day edition. And so right now people are saying, okay, odds are probably less in favor of a rate hike in mid-September, but let's not bet the house on that at this point because there still are odds favor a rate hike eventually. And the Middle East conflict continues, which means we still have a supply shock in process. We're not getting things through the Strait of Hormuz, including energy or gasoline, crude oil, etc. And therefore, there still is a risk of these elevated prices, and the Fed will not like that.
1: WTOP contributor Mark Hamrick, who writes about the economy and personal finance on Substack in the Hamrick Brief. A man who, along with accomplices, stole almost $1 million by robbing mail carriers is going to prison for 17 years. 30-year-old D'Angelo Lewis also received 3 years of supervised release for robbing seven mail carriers back in 2022. The changes include the armed robbery of postal carriers, bank fraud, and carrying and brandishing a firearm. Lewis and several accomplices in the robberies altered checks, cashed them at several different banks, stealing almost $1 million. Let's check the roadways now. Traffic and weather on WTOP. Here's Ian Crawford in the traffic center.
21: Not really about what's there right now, but more about what's coming, Kyle. On the Capitol Beltway, a couple of work zones getting ready to get underway. We're expecting one here in about 40 minutes or so that's going to put the brakes on everyone at the Woodrow Wilson Bridge. They're going to be doing some bridge maintenance in the late night, early morning hours. That means the bridge deck will be open. That means traffic will be brought to a stop sometime after 10 o'clock tonight. Factor that into your driving calculus. On the Capitol Beltway itself, the only issue right now is going to be in Maryland. It's on the outer loop near Pennsylvania Avenue with the right side blocked by crash activity. On the Virginia side, there is work 395 northbound near Edsel. It's over on the right side. Southbound 95 in the express lane, the work near the Prince William Parkway blocks the left side. We're keeping an eye on 95 northbound heading into the Springfield Interchange. They have not started blocking lanes yet, but it does appear that the crews are warming up in the bullpen to get ready to start that work that will take you down at least one lane, trying to get onto the ramp toward the outer loop of the Capitol Beltway. I'm Ian Crawford. Your next report in 10 minutes.
1: All right, let's update the forecast live now to 7 News. First Alert meteorologist Steve Rudin. Steve, what do we have ahead for tonight and into the weekend?
0: All righty, cloudy skies are with us. It's still on the warm side with temperatures inside the Beltway in the lower to middle 80s. We have some 70s farther out to the west of us. Overnight lows will eventually settle into the 70s. Now, tomorrow morning, we have to dodge some raindrops and again during the midday. But the latest forecast trends have the showers beginning to draw to a close late tomorrow afternoon. Some of those showers, though, may contain some brief heavier downpours, so just be on the lookout for that. Many neighborhoods are not going to see a whole lot at all. Temperatures tomorrow, upper 70s to middle 80s, but that's going to give way to a beautiful start to the weekend. 83 to 88 degrees on Saturday, lower humidity, a good amount of sunshine, and by Sunday we're looking at storm chances on the rise later in the afternoon and into the evening. At this hour, it's 84 degrees in Silver Spring, it's 81 in Springfield, and 86 degrees in Acostia.
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2: D.C. police are facing a lawsuit over how reward money is paid out. I'm Luke Lukert.
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1: 9:21. A lawsuit has been filed against the D.C. Police Department regarding reward money for information that led to two convictions. We get the details from WTOP's Luke Lukert.
2: An advisory neighborhood commissioner in Ward 8, Tom Donahue, turned over video evidence from his home in two different cases, a hit-and-run homicide and serial armed robbery.
26: I provided crucial surveillance video despite public advertisements promising up to $25,000.
2: That reward was cut to $5,000, and he received no payout for the robbery case. Donahue said this put him in a financial struggle.
26: I actually went to the victim of that murder and told him that I would purchase the tombstone for their family.
2: He also made several FOIA requests for internal documents about how these payments are determined and claims that there are no written guidelines or rubrics to determine payouts. And the Crime Stoppers Committee works without any transparency.
26: People trust this program and learn that the program isn't standing up to what it's supposed to. We lose trust in it.
2: Luke Luger, WTOP News.
1: Now, D.C. police have declined to comment on this pending lawsuit. Haitians in Maryland who have lost their temporary protected status under the Trump administration face deportation very soon. Advocates for the immigrants say the area economy and businesses will feel this impact. Here's WTOP's Kate Ryan.
27: Genevieve Augustin with CORESAN, the Central American Resource Center, says Haitian residents in the DMV have been reaching out for help since the termination of TPS, or temporary protected status, was announced by the Trump administration. Augustin describes one caller's situation.
28: She came to the United States when she was about 5 years old. She had TPS. She is a nurse practitioner.
27: Now she faces deportation to a country she's never lived in. And Augustin says cases like hers will affect the healthcare industry, where 23% of workers in the field are Haitian, with a large concentration of those working as home health aides. Kate Ryan, WTOP News.
1: Our region produces a lot of pro athletes, but a new study says more NFL players per capita have been born in the district than anywhere else. The Action Network says in the history of the NFL, there are 30 players born in D.C. for every 100,000 residents, four times the national rate. Some of the names of the list include Byron Leftwich, Sean Merriman, and Vernon Davis.
3: Rose, he's got a completion and a first down. It's Vernon Davis, the Angels one, who stays on his feet somehow. And he's going to brace to the end zone and get there. Touchdown, Washington.
1: D.C.'s per capita rate is 40% higher than second place Mississippi, which boasts half of Hall of Famers, I should say, like Walter Payton and Brett Favre. The study is based on the birthplace of every NFL player listed in Pro Football Reference database. 9:24, the Wizards tipped off the school year as D.C. students get ready to hit the classroom on August 24th. Here's WTOP's Alan Etter.
4: I can't think of a better tip-off to a new school year for my friends, our teachers, and families.
5: 8-year-old Sarah had the task of introducing Mayor Bowser.
6: Let's give the Wizards a big hand. Where's G-Wiz?
7: He's on the way.
6: G-Wiz is on the way. Okay.
5: This was a chance for the kids to get a free backpack donated by Wizards center Alex Saar, eat some healthy snacks, and play games before school is back in session. This event at Powell Elementary in Petworth is the first of two events. On Friday, the Wizards will host a similar event at Claremont Immersion School in Arlington. In Northwest, Alan Etter, WTOP News.
1: Sports on WTOP. It's brought to you by Amentum, delivering advanced solutions for space and defense. Here's Frank Hanrahan.
8: Well, speaking of the Wizards, they got their regular season schedule unveiled. It will start October 21st when they host the Milwaukee Bucks. Wizards will have six games on national TV. Five of them will be away games, so one game televised nationally when it's in D.C. This should be an exciting year for the Wizards, number one draft pick, and some veterans that have come over, including Trae Young and Anthony Davis. It's a new look Wizards. We shall see how they look starting October 21st. Former Wizards guard Bradley Beal gets a two-year deal with the L.A. Clippers for about $13 million. Some baseball Nats blanked the Cubs 7-0. Cade Cavalli allowed just one hit, striking out 10 over eight innings of work. He was fantastic. Nats get the victory, 4-2 homestand, avoid the sweep, beat the Cubs, and now they start a nine-game road trip. Starts with the New York Mets on Friday. The Field of Dreams game going on right now in Dyersville, Iowa. Pretty cool setup there. Top of the sixth, the Phillies leading the Minnesota Twins 5-1. It was a cool start to the game as the Phillies leadoff man Kyle Schwarber hits a home run into the corn stalks to give the Phillies the 1-0 lead. They have that lead right now 5-1. A lot of jersey talk this week in football. LSU cornerback DJ Pickett says he has no plans to change his number 5 jersey after pushback from Commanders quarterback Jaden Daniels, who won the Heisman Trophy with LSU in 2023. Daniels going to social media to say his focus is strictly on the Commanders moving forward. I'm Frank Hanrahan, WTOP Sports.
1: I did take a look at that screen.
8: You did?
1: Yeah.
8: Yeah.
1: And yeah, you're right. It's small.
8: It is. Oh,
1: yeah,
8: for the Buffalo, stadium size. Right?
1: Yeah, the Buffalo screen, Bills. We're talking about that. Yeah.
8: A brand new stadium, $2.5 billion, mm-hmm. and their Jumbotron, I put that in air quotes, is nowhere near jumbo.
1: No, it's not jumbo. And I saw some of the things.
8: The obstructed views.
1: Yeah, some of the.
8: How do you get that wrong in 2026?
1: And this is the last thing they want right now, right? Because the stadium's open.
8: Yeah,
1: it's opening. This is it.
8: This is it. Right? They can't change it.
1: I don't know. I guess they could say, you remember the old one?
8: Right, the old times.
1: That was pretty bad. Yeah, like, so maybe you should just like this new one.
8: Just right. It's just insane.
1: All right, Frank, thanks so much. Coming up on WTOP, after traffic and weather, the USS Abraham Lincoln has been at sea for more than 240 days, surpassing the previous record, and reports are surfacing about poor conditions and mental health issues aboard that ship. Now Defense Secretary Pete Hegseth is talking about it tonight. We'll tell you what he has to say. It's now 9:27.
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21: Can't really tell whether we still have the crash activity on the outer loop of the Beltway near Pennsylvania Avenue. They've turned the camera away from it, but last seen blocking a right lane. On 395 in Virginia, northbound Workhorty, near Edsel Road, blocking the right side. And with caution on the Capitol Beltway, we are expecting some maintenance work to force the opening of the drawbridge at the Wilson Bridge sometime after 10 o'clock tonight, and that'll bring traffic to a stop. Traffic brought to you by Navy Federal Credit Union. All active duty veterans and their families are eligible to join. They say our members are the mission. I'm Ian Crawford. Next report in 10 minutes.
1: All right, let's take a look at the forecast for tonight. We're going to cloud up. We're already starting to do that now. The low will be around 70 tonight, and those clouds are going to hang around, making it a little bit cooler tomorrow, high in the mid-80s, but we still have the chance for those strong storms rumbling through sometime Friday afternoon into the evening hours. The high tomorrow, again, about 85. And then on Saturday, things clear out even a little bit, I wouldn't say chilly, but 60 degrees for your morning temp on 60 with lower humidity with a high in the mid-80s. Right now in Washington, we've got 83 degrees at 931.
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1: Good evening. I'm Kyle Cooper. Tariq King is our producer tonight. The top local stories we're following for you today on WTOP. There are reports that are surfacing that sailors on board the USS Abraham Lincoln are dealing with dwindling essentials and even having thoughts of suicide at their time in the Middle East stretches well past a typical deployment. Family members have told the Military Times that some sailors have tried to jump overboard. Defense Secretary Pete Hegseth said there are no measurable mental health issues on board the Abraham Lincoln when asked about this today.
25: Completely misrepresented. Listen, we make sure that every ship, every crew, every captain has everything we can provide them at every single moment. Some deployments are longer than others, and I have more respect and gratitude for those sailors than anybody. What they do in those high seas and those austere conditions with less port calls, it's incredible. I mean, Americans don't understand what it's like to do that. So as someone who's not been on a ship like that, but been on long deployments, I feel it.
1: The Navy, in a statement to ABC News, denies the reports of suicide attempts, but said supplies are running low and they are working to address that issue. More details are surfacing about the covert flight President Trump took from the NATO summit in Turkey. According to White House officials, they had intelligence that suggested Iran was poised to launch a surface-to-air missile on Air Force One.
29: A senior administration official says the decision was driven by intelligence that an Iranian terror cell had snuck into Turkey carrying a shoulder-fire missile, and that this terror cell had information about the president's movements in Ankara, Turkey, where the NATO summit was being held. And that's apparently what led the Secret Service to create this elaborate ruse to sneak the president out of Turkey on a separate plane, the call being made about 4 or 5 hours before the president's scheduled departure from the NATO summit.
1: That is ABC's Stephen Portnoy. President Trump has left open the possibility of declaring a national security emergency ahead of the midterm elections. Senate Democrats are taking him at his word and worrying about what he might do to disrupt voting. Here's WTOP's Mitchell Miller today on the Hill.
0: The president has made it very clear he's upset with the Senate for not passing the SAVE Act to require a national voter ID. And during a recent interview with a conservative media outlet, he didn't rule out declaring a national security emergency linked to the midterms. Delaware Democratic Senator Chris Coons says his party needs to be on guard for that possibility.
10: This is deadly serious. The Constitution gives control of elections to the states, not to the president.
0: Coons speaking on CNN. The Trump administration this week urged the U.S. Supreme Court to rule on the president's executive order issued earlier this year that would require changes by the Postal Service designed to put more restrictions on mail-in voting. On Capitol Hill, Mitchell Miller, WTOP News.
1: A federal judge is asking DOJ attorneys why the Justice Department redacted or withheld certain documents pertaining to the Epstein files. Back in June, Judge Emmett Sullivan ruled the omissions and redactions violated the Epstein Files Transparency Act. And today he went document by document asking the DOJ to explain.
12: The DOJ, in a way, is kind of using the victims of Epstein to justify withholding a lot of this information. The concern, though, mentioned in this lawsuit, mentioned by, for example, the New Mexico Attorney General, who's separately suing over these kind of documents, is that these are too many redactions, that some of these people aren't in fact victims, but actually associates of Epstein, who are now being protected under the guise of the Epstein Files Transparency Act.
1: ABC's Peter Haralambos. Amid growing concerns over privacy and safety, Flock is responding to the flack about its automated license plate readers. The cameras automatically scan every license plate that passes, logging its time and location, and into a nationwide database that can track vehicles, raising surveillance concerns.
16: The CEO of Flock announcing big changes to its system in a video posted on its website.
18: These changes fall into three big areas: privacy, security, and accountability. Together, they mark a new chapter for Flock.
16: In a pre-recorded statement sent to ABC News, CEO Garrett Langley says Flock will change the default data retention period from 30 days to 7 days. And in the next few weeks, the company will roll out something called evidence mode, which will allow detectives to preserve data as evidence for an active investigation.
19: Jacqueline Lee, ABC News, Los Angeles.
1: Coming up on WTOP after traffic and weather,
20: a new bagel chain finally opening in Bethesda. I'm John Werdahl.
1: And then a look at just how much Americans are relying on credit cards these days. It's now 9:36.
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1: 938, traffic and weather on WTOP. Ian Crawford in the traffic center.
21: Looks like we got work in the district, Kyle, both directions on DC 295 between Benning Road and about Pennsylvania Avenue, with at least one lane getting by. Southbound, your delays after Benning Road, northbound after Pennsylvania Avenue. Looks like it kind of pivots right around the railroad bridge. Everything else in the district seems to be in decent working order. Capitol Beltway waiting for the all clear on our crash on the outer loop near Pennsylvania Avenue as we check Maryland. It was over on the right side. 50 across the Bay Bridge, two lanes eastbound, two lanes westbound. Going to keep it that way probably until they set up any overnight work they're planning. In Virginia on 95 southbound in the express lane near the Prince William Parkway, left side blocked by the work zone. And then northbound on 395 near Edsel Road. Stay alert on the right side for that work zone. 15 across the Point of Rocks Bridge. Traffic alternates through that work zone, and we're keeping a close eye on the Capitol Beltway and the Woodrow Wilson Bridge, expecting some bridge maintenance, and they will be opening the bridge, at least they're scheduled to, sometime after 10 o'clock tonight. 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I'm Ian Crawford. Your next report in 10 minutes.
1: 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Here is 7 News First Alert meteorologist Steve Rudin.
2: Beautiful weather continues this evening and into the overnight. Our skies go from partly to mostly cloudy as temperatures settle to the 70s by early tomorrow morning. Now, tomorrow is going to start dry. However, keep in mind, moving through the afternoon into the evening during peak heating hours, a better chance for a few pop-up showers and thunderstorms. Not everyone will see them, but we could see some brief heavier downpours along with some gustier winds. Upper 70s to middle 80s, better chance for any stronger storms south and west of D.C. Saturday looks like the winner for the weekend. Partly cloudy skies, 83 to 88 degrees, lower humidity. The stickiness factor returns Sunday and Monday with increased storm chances, especially during the afternoon and evenings. High temperatures both days, anywhere from the upper 80s to lower 90s. I'm 7 News meteorologist Steve Rudin in the First Alert Weather Center.
1: All right, temps around D.C. tonight, 77 Manassas, 85 Metro Center, 80 degrees right now in Frederick. Money News on WTOP. Here's John Wardock.
20: The third time's the charm for pop-up bagels in Bethesda. After two delays, the chain is finally opening its new store there, the official opening coming Friday. This is the Connecticut chain's first location in Maryland. The city of Alexandria has launched a business incubator program to help local tech companies. Alexandria now says the program received applications from 41 tech startups, and 11 were chosen to join the program for the launch. Stocks would ring up gains Thursday. The Dow Jones Industrial Average up 69 points. The S&P 500 added 50. It would close at a record high. And the NASDAQ added 214 points. And how are consumers feeling these days? We get news on Friday about consumer sentiment. John Wardock, WTOP News.
1: It is 9:41, and speaking of that, many Americans are feeling the strain of higher prices on just about everything, and as News Nation's Laura Hutchinson reports, that's leading to more credit card use.
3: Credit card debt is skyrocketing.
4: So we are seeing credit card debt at an all-time high.
3: Overall, Americans face outstanding credit card balances just shy of the $1.28 trillion all-time record set last year, according to the Federal Reserve Bank of New York. So how did we get here? NerdWallet's Sarah Rathner says credit card debt can add up quickly with high interest rates, often over 20%. The other major factor, inflation.
4: And that's affecting the costs of things that people buy every day and have to pay for every day. So that's food, housing, gas for transportation.
3: Late July polling found 41% of Americans said they were very concerned about being able to afford groceries over the next few months, up from 24% in April. Nearly half of Americans said the cost of groceries was a major source of stress.
5: That just put my groceries on credit card yesterday.
3: Brian Shirley tries to pay off his credit card bills in full each month to avoid paying interest, but it's not always possible.
5: Sometimes I'll get a big gig and sometimes it'll be a couple of weeks and I'm not making but 100 or so a week. So that's where credit cards come in.
3: For those with mounting credit card debt, Rathner recommends taking inventory of all your debt and your interest rates and finding a debt repayment strategy that works for you. Moving debt to a balance transfer card or lower interest personal loan is another option that Rathner says can save you hundreds or even thousands of dollars.
1: The Federal Reserve Bank says credit card delinquency rates remain high, with about 13% of balances 90 days or more past due in June. Just ahead on WTOP.
6: There's only one copy of this book in the world, and it's here in D.C. I'm Matt Koufax.
1: 9:43.
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1: It is 9:45. Good evening. I'm Kyle Cooper, and thanks for being with us tonight. Earlier this week, WTOP's Matt About Town, Matt Koufax, took you inside the vault of rare books and plays at DC's Folger Shakespeare Library. Today, he's back in that vault highlighting one of the rarest published texts that's known to man.
27: Great. This is a 402-year-old piece of paper you're holding.
28: That's right.
27: I mean, that's just insane.
28: It is. I agree. That is insane. And not only that, this book that I'm holding in my hand, this is the only copy in the world.
27: It amounts to nothing more than a pamphlet with frayed edges and weathered pages. Published in 1624, it's called Great Cries, spelled C-R-Y-E-S, and it describes the conditions in post-Renaissance England, specifically London.
28: This has held up the way it has because of the materials that it's made out of. This paper is made from linen rags, basically, that get beaten to a pulp and reformed into paper. It's a pretty stable substance once you create the paper out of it.
27: Okay, so this is cool and all, but how does this rare text relate to Shakespeare, and why do they have it here at Folger? Director of Exhibitions Greg Prickman told me you can actually learn a lot about William Shakespeare, his works, and the environment that influenced his writings indirectly from something like this.
28: The conditions in London that this little humble pamphlet is describing is exactly what was happening in London when the first folio was printed and was first being sold as a new book.
27: Yet another fascinating example of how preserving a small slice of the past in a place like D.C. can illuminate entire historical worlds otherwise forgotten. Matt Koufax, WTOP News.
1: 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It's over at WTOP.com. Search Matt Koufax. Police from Maryland and Virginia had to call in animal control after a recent discovery at a Capitol Heights home involving dozens of reptiles that were stolen. Annalisa Gale has the latest on the suspect now facing several charges.
32: 31-year-old Deshaun Bagley is being held without bond after police say they found nearly two dozen reptiles that were stolen from various pet stores in Maryland and Virginia inside his apartment in Capitol Heights. Officers from Fairfax County and Prince George's County making the discovery while executing a search warrant on Abel Avenue on Thursday. Among the reptiles found, there were six geckos, two bearded dragons, and 13 snakes. Investigators believe Bagley may be linked to more than 60 reptiles stolen between March and May. Prince George's County Animal Control has since taken those reptiles, which police say Bagley was planning on selling on social media. He's facing at least three felony charges, and he'll be back in court next month. Annalisa Gale, WTOP News.
1: 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Let's check in with Ian Crawford in the WTOP Traffic Center.
21: New crash in Maryland is going to be on the BW Parkway, Maryland 295 southbound. Near 175, don't have any lane information on this one. Camera won't turn, so we are guessing on the the lane configuration, but at least one lane should be getting you by. I believe our crash on the outer loop of the Capitol Beltway near Pennsylvania Avenue, if not over on the right shoulder, should be shortly. The other big issue on the Capitol Beltway, that is going to be the work zone on the Wilson Bridge. They are going to be doing some bridge maintenance. Just got the update from Bridge Control. They will be opening the Woodrow Wilson Bridge, drawbridge at 10 o'clock tonight. That's about 12 minutes from now. Expect some delays. They could go as long as 10 to 15 minutes as they do the maintenance work on the Woodrow Wilson Bridge. In Virginia, we are checking that Maryland into Virginia, outer loop. The work zone is setting up after Carter Rock across the Legion Bridge and toward the George Washington Memorial Parkway, blocking a right lane so far. We are brought to you by Amentum, delivering advanced solutions for space and defense. I'm Ian Crawford, your next report in 10 minutes.
1: All right, let's update your forecast live now to 7 News First Alert meteorologist Steve Rutten. Steve, I said there were some clouds are rolling in tonight, I guess.
2: Yeah, clouds are rolling in, and we're going to see some wet weather come early tomorrow morning. Not everyone's going to see it, and it's not going to be anything that's severe. However, may slow things down momentarily, depending on what time you would be out the door tomorrow morning. Other than that, it's warm out there right now. We're still in the mid-80s in the district in Arlington and Alexandria, and temperatures are going to eventually settle into the 70s overnight into early tomorrow morning with a little bit of patchy fog. Now, tomorrow, high temperatures will be anywhere from about 78 to 85 degrees. Showers and a few thunderstorms, those will draw to a close late in the afternoon and into the evening. As we move into Saturday, a beautiful day, low humidity, mix of sun and clouds, 83 to 88 degrees, and storm chances are on the rise. Sunday afternoon and evening, along with hotter temperatures, the upper 80s to lower 90s and heat index values in the mid-90s. 81 in Fairfax, 86 degrees downtown, and 82 degrees in Germantown.
1: 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It's now 9:50.
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1: It is 9:51 after falling below 200,000 last month. Initial applications for state jobless benefits have been creeping up a bit again.
19: The four-week moving average of unemployment claims is still below 200,000, but the number filed last week alone rose to 209,000. Considering the job losses reflected in last month's unemployment report, analysts see the slight uptick in weekly jobless filings as a sign of relative stability in the labor market.
1: That's ABC's Jim Ryan. No word tonight of a big dog food recall because it could get both dogs and humans sick.
22: 6-pound bags of Woof Complete Canine Chicken Recipe made by Oma's Pride are getting recalled across 11 states. The Food and Drug Administration says the food's tainted with salmonella. The frozen dog food was made on January 27th of this year, and the FDA says if you've got any, you need to throw it out. Then wash and sanitize pet food bowls, cups, and storage containers, and then wash and sanitize your hands. That's because salmonella won't just make your dog sick, it'll get you sick too just by handling the recalled food. The FDA says you can ask for a refund by writing to hello@omaspride.com.
1: That's Fox's Jill Nato. And by the way, the 11 states in the Woof dog food recall include Maryland, Virginia, and Pennsylvania.
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25: We're in one of those rare leaps forward right now.
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4: 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There's also a new feature called Magic Capture, which will take multiple pictures and videos with a single tap and automatically edit them. And the camera hardware has been improved, too.
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1: Sean Diddy Combs is out of solitary confinement and fighting back in a new lawsuit.
6: Sean Diddy Combs is taking on Grammy-winning music producer Rodney Lil Rod Jones over footage he claims Jones allegedly stole that ended up in a Netflix docuseries produced by 50 Cent. In a complaint filed Tuesday and obtained by Rolling Stone, Combs is countersuing Jones, claiming he made defamatory statements in the four-part special. Jones originally sued Combs for $30 million in February of 2024, claiming he witnessed alarming incidents while working as his producer, including a shooting and drug use, and alleging he was drugged and sexually harassed by Combs. Meantime, according to TMZ, Combs was released from solitary confinement. He was tossed in the hole last month after an altercation with another inmate.
1: That's Fox's Michelle Polino.
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7: 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Beltsville to Burke.
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1: 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Here's Frank Hanrahan.
8: It's a good day for the Nationals as they blank the Cubs 7-0 down at Nats Park. Kate Cavalli, one of the better performances of his career. He goes 8 innings, 1 hit, striking out 10. Dominating performance for Cavalli. Abby Ortiz homered for the fourth time in 11 games for the Nationals, who finished their homestand 4-2. Avoid the sweep. Now they head on a 9-game road trip. Starts with the New York Mets on Friday. We got the Field of Dreams game tonight from Dyersville, Iowa. If they build it, the fans will come. Phillies got a leadoff homer from Kyle Schwarber. And right now the Phils with the advantage 7-1 over the Twins in the bottom of the seventh. In case you are wondering, this is an official game, despite where they are playing at a very small and confined stadium. But it is kind of cool out in the middle of nowhere in the in Iowa.
1: So, I want to go. You and I want to go.
8: I do want to go. It looks awesome. It looks
1: awesome. Love to check that out sometime.
8: And we talked about this earlier, the fact that it's not really well publicized by MLB.
1: Kind of weird.
8: Just kind of just showed up on the Netflix tonight. But again, 7-1 Phillies leading the Twins in the bottom of the seventh inning. Some Wizards news. Their regular season schedule has been unveiled. They'll kick things off October 21st when the Wizards host the Milwaukee Bucks. A lot of hype surrounding this team, and that's why they're on national TV 6 times this year. Former Wizards guard Bradley Beal signing a 2-year deal to stay with the L.A. Clippers. Beal did have a big contract with the Wizards several years ago, and now he's just trying to hang on this time with the L.A. Clippers. I'm Frank Hanrahan, WTOP Sports.
1: All right, Frank, thanks. Coming up on WTOP, an investigation is underway tonight after someone vandalized the World War II Memorial downtown. We'll have the very latest just ahead here on WTOP. It's now 9:56.
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1: Ian Crawford in the WTOP Traffic Center.
21: Heads up on the Capitol Beltway as you try to get across the Woodrow Wilson Bridge. The gates are open right now, but they will be closing very shortly. We're doing some bridge maintenance, and they're expecting to have to raise the drawbridge right about 10 o'clock, and that'll mean traffic to a stop on both the inner and the outer loop between Oxon Hill and Alexandria. 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I'm Ian Crawford. Your next traffic report in 10 minutes.
1: All right, let's check the forecast to 7 News. First Alert meteorologist Steve Rudin.
2: Moving through the evening and into the overnight, partly to mostly cloudy skies as temperatures slowly drift from the 80s into the 70s. Moving into tomorrow, it's going to be dry for the first half of the day, but shower and storm chances are on the rise by afternoon and into the evening. Some of these storms may contain some gustier winds along with some brief heavier downpours, upper 70s to middle 80s. Great weather, around 85 degrees on Saturday. Sunday, better chance for storms during the afternoon and evening. High temperatures 87 to 92. I'm 7 News meteorologist Steve Rudin in the First Alert Weather Center.
1: All right, right now we've got 78 degrees in Hyattsville, 78 in Herndon, 85 degrees in Foggy Bottom.
15: When traffic takes a turn for the worse, you'll hear about it first.
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13: U.S. Park Police are investigating vandalism at the World War II Memorial. I'm Scott Gelman.
14: A vote passed to put President Trump's name back on the Kennedy Center with a twist. I'm Jimmy Alexander.
1: The man convicted of assault for filming himself touching a woman's hair on a metro train has been sentenced tonight.
17: What advocates for Haitians hit with the loss of TPS are hearing from those affected. I'm Kate Ryan.
1: Thanks for listening. In Washington, it's 10 o'clock.
23: From ABC News, I'm Dave Packer. A record-long deployment for the carrier USS Abraham Lincoln. It's stationed in the Middle East at sea for nearly 9 months and now reports sailors are at the breaking point.
24: Democratic lawmakers demanding answers from the Pentagon following alarming reports of poor conditions on the carrier, including extreme exhaustion, plummeting morale, and mounting mental health strains. Massachusetts Congressman Seth Moulton calling for an investigation.
25: We're trying to get as many details as we can, but the bottom line is this should never happen.
24: The USS George Washington now on its way, slated to replace the Lincoln, although it's unclear when the swap will take place, but after months of relentless combat operations, it can't come soon enough.
23: ABC's Martha Raddatz in what it's calling a fact check. CENTCOM says the sailors and Marines of the Abraham Lincoln Carrier Strike Group remain resilient and resolved. Another emotional day in court in Massachusetts in the murder trial of Lindsay Clancy. Clancy is facing murder charges and the death of her three children. But her attorneys say she was suffering from postpartum psychosis and had a documented history of mental health challenges after the birth of her third child.
26: She mentioned concerns about being inundated about information about how to parent her children. She wrote in part, quote, "I'm terrified of something happening to my kids." She also raised concerns about the lack of sleep she was getting at the time and her fear about different medications, writing, quote, "I'm on the fence about starting a new medication. I just want to feel happy." And as it got closer to January 24th, 2023, when she killed her three kids, the message is getting more disheartening, quote, "Can you treat a sociopath?"
23: ABC's Peter Haralambos. Sources say it's expected that a guilty plea will be announced in connection with the federal prosecution of Luigi Mangione during a conference scheduled for federal court tomorrow, but that is not a final decision, says the source. 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
1: It is 10:02 on this Thursday night, August the 13th. Right now we've got 88 degrees in Washington. The low tonight will be near 70. Good evening, everybody. I'm Kyle Cooper. Let me take that back for a second. We're at 82 degrees. I looked at that wrong. 82 degrees tonight in Washington. Our top local story for you tonight on WTOP, an investigation underway after U.S. Park Police found vandalism at the fountain with bubbles at the World War II Memorial on Thursday afternoon. WTOP's Scott Gelman explains.
13: There's a fountain full of bubbles here at the World War II Memorial along the National Mall. And on the part of the memorial facing Constitution Avenue, someone wrote, "Clean hands, dirty money."
0: This is our first trip here. It's been a lifelong dream for me to come here with my children. And how sad to see something like this.
13: An Interior Department spokesperson is calling the vandalism an utter disgrace that won't be tolerated. Park police and National Guard members are surrounding the monument, and it has yellow police tape on several sides.
10: Over 400,000 Americans gave their lives during World War II. The greatest generation, it's when a country united for a common cause, and it's really sad to see.
11: Terrible to see. It's a shame. We're only here visiting, and it's sad to see something like that happen to such a historic monument.
13: The Interior Department says the public should know that they'll find whoever is responsible for what they're calling a disgusting act. Along the National Mall, Scott Gelman, WTOP News.
1: The Kennedy Center board today voted to add President Donald Trump's name again to the facade of the Performing Arts Building in a sidestep of a federal judge's ruling. The New York Times reports Trump's name will appear in a plaque below the main Kennedy Center sign, which will read, "Restored and Renovated by President Donald J. Trump." WTOP's Jimmy Alexander tells us more about today's votes.
14: The Kennedy Center board, made up overwhelmingly of President Trump's allies, voted to close the performing arts venue for 2 years while it undergoes substantial renovations. And that's according to Representative Joyce Beatty, a Kennedy Center trustee through her position in Congress. The closure was originally set to begin July 5th, but U.S. District Judge Christopher Cooper blocked it, calling the earlier vote ill-informed and seemingly preordained. Cooper also ordered Trump's name removed from the building, ruling

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1: By President Trump. An employee at a Reston daycare center is charged with assaulting a three-year-old. And now Fairfax County Police want to hear from anyone who may have information. Last week, officers responded to the Bright Horizons daycare on Commerce Park Drive. They say 61-year-old Jasper Barrage is accused of pulling the boy's hair, pushing his head into a basket, and pushing him to the ground. Barrage is charged with misdemeanor assault and battery. Anyone with information about the case on a related case is asked to contact Fairfax County Police. Since the expiration of temporary protected status for Haitian immigrants earlier this month, advocates in Maryland say they're hearing from residents who really don't know what they're going to do. Here's WTOP's Kate Ryan.
2: These are people who were in the United States lawfully.
3: Genevieve Augustin with CORESAN, the Central American Resource Center, says Haitians who have now lost their temporary protected status face deportation, despite the fact that many came as small children, like the nurse practitioner who called her organization looking for help.
2: This particular girl has never even been to Haiti.
3: The Trump administration has argued the conditions in Haiti no longer justify the TPS designation granted when conditions in their home country make it unsafe to return. But Augustin points out,
2: the State Department was reporting Haiti as a level 4 do not travel
3: due to crime, terrorism, kidnapping, and unrest, according to the State Department's website. Kate Ryan, WTOP News.
1: Coming up tonight on WTOP,
4: taking out a car loan has gotten more expensive. I'm John Werdahl.
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1: 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Here's Ian Crawford in the WTOP Traffic Center.
9: We have already had one stoppage at the Wilson Bridge. It was about 5 minutes long. They are doing bridge maintenance in the late night, early morning hours with caution and expect delays. But right now, though it is slow, traffic is once again moving both inner and outer loop across the Woodrow Wilson Bridge. The other big issue to watch on the Beltway is going to be coming across the other big bridge. That's the Legion Bridge. Outer loop work after Carter Rock blocks the right side across the Legion Bridge and to a point just beyond the George Washington Memorial Parkway. Back to Virginia, 395 northbound work after Edsel Road blocks two right lanes. 95 southbound, the work after the Prince William Parkway blocking the left side. Waiting for our work zone to start taking shape northbound on 95. I'm starting to see some delays and it may be taking shape. They may be over on the right side after the Fairfax County Parkway, and across the Pointer Rocks Bridge, traffic alternating through that work zone. Back to school season is here. 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I'm Ian Crawford. Your next report in 10 minutes.
1: All right, now to 7 News. First alert, meteorologist Steve Rudin.
10: Beautiful weather continues this evening and into the overnight. We'll see temperatures eventually settling into the 70s by early tomorrow morning. Now, tomorrow we'll start the day off totally dry, but you might want to grab an umbrella as you head out the door. A better chance for showers and a few storms during the afternoon and evening. Upper 70s to middle 80s. Just keep in mind, not everyone will see wet weather. Saturday is definitely going to be a beauty around here. Partly cloudy skies, 83 to 88 degrees with low humidity, and storm chances return Sunday afternoon. I'm 7 News meteorologist Steve Rudin in the First Alert Weather Center.
1: All right, temperatures around the Washington area right now. We've got 77 in Gaithersburg, 80 degrees tonight in Arlington, 78 degrees in Lanham, Maryland. 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

0: P. And here is John Wardock.
1: You are paying more for your car loan. Americans borrowed a record $211 billion for car loans this spring. That is according to the Federal Reserve Bank of New York. And MarketWatch reports the average monthly payment for a new car hit $785 in July. That's up $30 since last year. A new coffee chain has opened its first location in Virginia. California-based Blue Bottle Coffee made its debut at Tyson's Corner Center Thursday. We got more team inflation news. Wholesale prices were flat last month, and that news helped lift stocks Thursday. The Dow Jones Industrial Average up 69 points. The S&P 500 added 50 and would finish the day at a record closing high. And the NASDAQ added 214 points. John Wardock, WTOP News.
0: Just ahead on WTOP tonight, the secret plan to get President Trump safely out of Turkey left some of his top cabinet members behind. We'll take a look at that and other aspects of the operation with CBS News Chief Washington Correspondent Major Garrett. That's just ahead. It's now 10:11.
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0: It is 10:13. Good evening. I'm Kyle Cooper, and thanks for being with us tonight. The lid came off this week on a secret operation that was centered around getting President Trump out of Turkey last month following the NATO summit. A security threat against the president, which came from Iran, set this all in motion. President Trump was taken off the old Air Force One and placed on another plane, but the Washington Post reports two cabinet secretaries and other presidential staff remained on board. CBS News Chief Washington Correspondent Major Garrett, who also hosts The Takeout, which is on the CBS 24/7 streaming network, joined us earlier to discuss it all, starting with how some high-ranking officials, such as Secretary of State Marco Rubio and Treasury Secretary Scott Bessent, felt about being left on board.
9: We all know that Washington is obsessed with the pecking order of every West Wing, whoever the president is, who's up and who's down. So we now have, possibly, the ultimate pecking order orientation for the Trump White House. Who was on the decoy plane and who was on the super safe plane with the president? I'm not sure that's the best way to look at things, but lots in Washington will have their tongues wagging about that. The latest reporting is that Secretary Rubio knew when he got on board old Air Force One, the so-called decoy plane, that this thing was happening and that the president was being moved to another jet to avoid this potential security threat leaving Ankara, Turkey. Scott Bessent, the Treasury Secretary, based on all the reporting that we have here at CBS, did not know. Certainly the traveling press corps did not know, and other White House aides did not know. Now, look, there are operational security considerations for the president that surmount almost every other consideration, including letting some of your cabinet secretaries know what's going on. That's what clearly happened in this instance. And I had H.R. McMaster on my program last night. He was one of four national security advisors with President Trump in the first term. And he said even back then, they were highly conscious in the Trump White House in term one about potential Iranian threats to the president's safety here in the United States and anywhere he traveled. And he said that would have been a preeminent concern in Ankara, Turkey, in the general region while hostilities were very hot with Iran. So he said all these precautions are rational and necessary. And the president was able to travel and was able to travel safely, and everyone else was. So it worked. What's different about this story is there was no disclosure ever about this. And clearly, if it had not been for the dogged reporting of the Washington Post, it never would have been disclosed. Now, there are operational security reasons to keep some of the president's ruse-type maneuvers in that space. But this one is very different because lots of other people were unwittingly jeopardized by this and should have known and should have had it disclosed at some point after everything was in the clear.
5: But then, you know, we had the CIA, according to the Post, saying that it had low confidence in the threat that forced the president to switch planes. But President Trump said himself, well, the Secret Service made me do it. So does this all suggest there isn't a lot of talking between agencies about these kinds of security threats?
9: It certainly suggests that low confidence and how the Secret Service evaluates that, considering all the other threats around President Trump, I think they're going to take absolute every precaution necessary. And the president, in his comments since, said he was entirely deferential to what the Secret Service wanted to do. And how that landed, whether this was low confidence or a real threat, it was real enough for this to go on. And for everyone to be knowledgeable of it, who had to be knowledgeable of it, Dan Kane, the chairman of the Joint Chiefs of Staff, was very operationally involved. And if the president wants better communication or more clarity on what the actual threat matrix is, he may ask for it. But in this case, he didn't. Again, it all worked out well. My issue with this story is not so much what happened, but that it was not disclosed and was never going to be disclosed unless some people dug it out. And that seems to me to be the irritant here, the sort of pebble in the shoe.
10: About 30 seconds left, Major. Let's talk about White House Press Secretary Karoline Leavitt leaving at the end of this month. What do you make of her time as press secretary?
9: Look, she's hostile, as is the president, of the so-called legacy media involved and brought a lot of sympathetic media voices, influencers and the like into the White House in a way other press secretaries simply did not. She's young. She has a big, bright career ahead of her. The president trusts her, relies upon her, will use her as an outside source for the midterms. And look, I think between now and the midterms, the number one communicator you're going to see from the president will be him behind the desk in the Oval Office, not anyone else at the podium in the briefing room.
0: That was CBS News Chief Washington Correspondent Major Garrett. It's now 10:18, traffic and weather on WTOP. Let's get back to Ian in the traffic center.
11: Traffic flowing across the Woodrow Wilson Bridge right now, Kyle, but that is a limited time offer. We've already had one opening of the Woodrow Wilson Bridge. They continue to do work tonight, maintenance work. I'll have to open the drawbridge again here before too long. Don't have a specific time, but keep track with us, and we will keep track of that. The other issue on the Capitol Beltway is the work zone on the outer loop, Maryland to Virginia, across the other big bridge, the Legion Bridge, from Carter Rock to the George Washington Memorial Parkway, blocks the right side. On 95 southbound, no issues pending in the main travel lanes, but southbound in the express lanes, there's work near the Prince William Parkway on the left side. 395 northbound near Edsel Road, two right lanes blocked by that work zone. In Maryland, we had crash activity southbound on the Baltimore-Washington Parkway near 175 with caution there. Work on 95 northbound is near 32. That's exit 38, and it blocks a left lane. We are brought to you by Silver Diner. Did you know that Silver Diner has many best-kept secrets? Secret number two, Chef Eva's seasonal classics at Silver Diner, summer lobster rolls, and more. Visit tonight. I'm Ian Crawford. Your next report in 10 minutes.
0: All right, we've got a changing forecast over the next couple of days. Let's hear it now from 7 News First Alert meteorologist Steve Rubin.
12: Comfortable warm temperatures as we head through the evening and into the overnight under mostly cloudy skies. We'll wake up to readings in the 70s early tomorrow. Won't stay there very long. We'll be in the upper 70s to middle 80s by afternoon with a better chance for a few showers and thunderstorms. Not everyone will see them, but if you find yourself under one of these storms, storms. Be prepared for some brief gusty winds, along with some moderate heavy rainfall. We'll get all this out of the way by Saturday. Partly cloudy skies, 83 to 88 degrees. Storm chances return Sunday afternoon and evening. I'm 7 News meteorologist Steve Rudin in the First Alert Weather Center.
0: All right, temps around the Washington area tonight, 78 in Reston, 78 in Bethesda, 85 degrees still down along the National Mall tonight. 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
13: The husband charged with killing his missing wife 2 years ago was here in a Manassas courtroom. I'm Neil Augenstein.
0: 1021.
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0: It is 10:21. A Manassas Park man charged with killing his wife, who hasn't been seen in more than 2 years, appeared for a hearing in court today. WTOP's Neil Augenstein tells us the trial of Naresh Bhatt is expected to start in about 2 months in the death of his wife, Mamta.
13: Prosecutors have suggested Naresh Bhatt killed his wife, dismembered her body with a power saw, and discarded her remains in several garbage bags left in area dumpsters. Today's hearing focused on the upcoming trial rather than the evidence that will be presented during it. The judge denied a prosecution request to send questionnaires to prospective jurors before jury selection begins. She agreed with the defense that jurors might be more likely to seek out news coverage of the case. Court records show prosecutors plan to call forensic specialists, blood spatter experts, and mapping analysts to try to track Naresh Bhatt's movements and actions before and after his wife vanished. In Manassas, Neil Augenstein, WTOP News.
0: Well, AI seems to be creeping into just about everything these days, including politics. While we're not talking about deep fakes yet, WTOP's John Doman tells us it is being used to help campaigns figure out where candidates are lacking.
18: Everyone's turning to chatbots for questions they have about pretty much everything, including politics. Jordan Haynes with the group Run for Something says he started looking at what chatbots were saying about candidates that they were involved with.
19: Turned into a whole thing as we realized the scope of the answers.
18: And that led his group to start up what's called Campsite. That's short for Campaign Insights.
19: The chatbots are surprisingly willing to make recommendations to folks on who to vote for, to rank candidates, to differentiate candidates in a race based on issues.
18: But different AI bots provide different insights, which are also different from normal web searches. Haynes says campaigns are starting to make sure that they have the right information from the right sources found in the right places. John Dome in WTOP News.
0: Now to D.C., where reward money for tips about crimes is front and center in a new lawsuit. WTOP's Luke Luker tells us what a neighborhood advisor commissioner wants to happen as a result of this lawsuit against police.
20: Tom Donahue turned over video evidence in two different cases. One, multiple armed robberies. Another, a hit and run that killed David Farewell in 2020. In that case, he was promised $25,000 by a detective.
21: My reward was arbitrarily slashed to $5,000.
20: The other case, he says he was promised $10,000 but later received nothing. And after numerous requests of internal documents, he's now claiming that Crime Stoppers do not have a standard metric for how payment decisions are made.
21: Payout decisions are made arbitrarily behind closed doors.
20: He says he faced threats on his life after turning over the evidence and had bought the tombstone for the victim's family when he was promised the money.
21: Community members risk their lives to bring evidence to police. They deserve honesty, clear rules, and fair treatment.
20: D.C. police declined to comment on the lawsuit. Luke Luker, WTOP News.
0: Well, the lineup of this year's Global Citizens Music Festival has just been put out.
1: Lenny Kravitz, Lainey Wilson, Shaboozey, and more will take the stage at the 2026 Global Citizen Festival set for September 26th on Central Park's Great Lawn. Miss Lauryn Hill and Wyclef Jean will celebrate 30 years of the Fugees' album, The Score. Hugh Jackman will host the event with appearances by Rachel Brosnahan, Gail King, and more to be announced in the coming weeks. Global Citizen is the world's largest movement to end extreme poverty. This year's festival will target education, farming, and electricity access for millions worldwide.
0: That's Fox's Michelle Polino. Sports on WTOP. It's brought to you by Amentum, delivering advanced solutions for space and defense. Checking back in with Frank Hanrahan.
2: Got the Field of Dreams game tonight from Dyersville, Iowa. Phillies got a leadoff homer from Kyle Schwarber, a former National at that, over into the corn stalks. Phillies leading the Twins 7-1.
0: Those balls disappear forever when they
2: they're not coming back.
0: Corn.
2: 7-1, Phillies leading the Twins bottom of the ninth. Now, before the game, pretty cool. 26 members of the Hall of Fame emerged from the outfield corn, sort of as the ghost players did in the 1989 movie Field of Dreams.
0: That's cool.
2: Kevin Costner, who took part in the 2021 and 22 versions of this game, did not appear, although he did do the voiceover work for the video before the game. So pretty cool moment for baseball tonight in the Field of Dreams game. It was a good moment for the Nationals at Nats Park as they dominated the Cubs 7-0. Cade Cavalli goes 8 innings, striking out 10, allowed just one hit in the victory for the Nats, who now start a 9-game road trip visiting the Mets tomorrow night. We got some late night WNBA. Not a good start for the Mystics as they're trying to avoid two straight losses at Las Vegas. Vegas with a 20-11 lead late in the first quarter of play. I'm Frank Hanrahan, WTOP Sports.
0: I want to hear that call where they're like, the exit velocity into the corn was 110 miles per hour.
2: On Netflix, right.
0: Something like that. All right, very good, Frank. Thanks so much. Just ahead on WTOP after traffic and weather, we'll have the latest on the efforts to open the Strait of Hormuz again and get world oil supplies back down to normal. It's now 10:27.
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0: 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Ian Crawford in the traffic center.
11: Here come the work zones on the Capitol Beltway. The outer loop work after Carter Rock across the Legion Bridge and into Virginia, blocking the right side. We are watching for another opening of the Woodrow Wilson Bridge. That will bring the inner and the outer loop of the Beltway to a stop as they do drawbridge maintenance. They've already done one. Haven't heard when the next one's going to be, but I can't imagine it's going to be too much longer for that one. Southbound 395, checked southbound 95 in the express lanes. Couple of work zones, one near the Dale City truck scales, the other near the Prince William Parkway. One block to the left side. Actually, they're blocking both sides with caution. And northbound on 95, the work is set up after the Fairfax County Parkway, and the left side is blocked. Traffic is brought to you by Navy Federal Credit Union. All active duty veterans and their families eligible to join. They say our members are the mission. I'm Ian Crawford. Your next report in 10 minutes.
0: All right, thanks so much. Here is your forecast for tonight. We've got those clouds rolling in, and we're going to drop down to about 70 degrees, and those clouds are going to remain, and we could see some rain rolling into your Friday as early as Friday morning. And then again in the afternoon as it heats up with a high about 80 degrees. And Saturday, things are clearing out, looking nice. Lower humidity with a high around 85 degrees. Right now in Washington, we've got 83 at 10:30.
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0: Good evening. I'm Kyle Cooper. Tariq King is our producer tonight. The top stories we're following for you on WTOP. Iran and the U.S. are no closer to negotiating for the full reopening of the Strait of Hormuz. President Trump claimed earlier this week that the strait is fully reopened, but Iran's foreign minister said the U.S. is miscalculating their strategy in the strait. More from ABC's Stephen Portnoy.
5: We did not hear about Iran from the president yesterday, but an Iranian agency newly created to deal with maritime traffic in the strait issued a statement yesterday. It reads, quote, claims and repeated posts by U.S. officials that the Strait of Hormuz is no longer blocked do not change the reality. The statement from Iran goes on to say, the Strait of Hormuz remains blocked and will not be reopened until Iran's conditions are accepted.
0: Meanwhile, we hear more about this from WTOP National Security Correspondent J.J. Green.
7: I'm J.J. Green. The fighting continues, but the diplomatic track is going nowhere. Iran has said there is absolutely no progress towards restoring the interim agreement it had with the U.S. President Trump says, meanwhile, the U.S. has total control of the strait. The Pentagon now signaling it's prepared to make a change. Defense Secretary Pete Hegseth says the U.S. can maintain its blockade of Iranian ports indefinitely, rotating ships through the region as necessary. That rotation now will apparently include the USS George Washington, because we're hearing today that the Lincoln, which has been deployed at sea for more than 250 days, will most likely be relieved pretty soon by the USS George Washington, a move officials are saying was planned, that according to the Wall Street Journal. But there appears to be a larger message here. The diplomacy is stalled. The military pressure continues. The U.S. is now rotating carriers through a war that now has no clear end in sight.
0: And on that, about the USS Abraham Lincoln, Democrats are demanding answers from War Secretary Pete Hegseth amid concerns about those conditions. The aircraft carrier has been at sea for more than 240 days after being redirected to the Middle East to support the U.S. war with Iran. Fox's Jackie Heinrich has more from the White House.
9: The Pentagon said the USS George Washington will replace the Lincoln as part of a scheduled deployment. But the relief comes after families of service members grilled the acting Navy secretary in an intense town hall. According to Stars and Stripes, one wife reportedly got a message from her husband saying he hopes he doesn't wake up tomorrow. Another person went overboard but was rescued, officials confirmed. Democrat Senator Richard Blumenthal raising concerns of supply shortages, water contamination, plumbing issues, and deteriorating mental health in a letter to Secretary Hegseth, asking, quote, whether the Navy can sustain the operational tempo now being demanded of its carrier force.
0: And this afternoon, Secretary Hegseth dismissed the concerns as, quote, completely misrepresented. President Trump has left open the possibility of declaring a national security emergency ahead of the midterm elections. Senate Democrats are taking him at his word and worry about what he might do to disrupt the voting. WTOP's Mitchell Miller today on the Hill.
10: The president has made it very clear he's upset with the Senate for not passing the SAVE Act to require a national voter ID. And during a recent interview with a conservative media outlet, he didn't rule out declaring a national security emergency linked to the midterms. Delaware Democratic Senator Chris Coons says his party needs to be on guard for that possibility.
26: This is deadly serious. The Constitution gives control of elections to the states, not to the president.
10: Coons speaking on CNN. The Trump administration this week urged the U.S. Supreme Court to rule on the president's executive order issued earlier this year that would require changes by the Postal Service designed to put more restrictions on mail-in voting. On Capitol Hill, Mitchell Miller, WTOP News.
0: 10:34, a new Fox News poll gives Republicans an edge in that Michigan Senate race.
27: Republican Mike Rogers with 51% of the vote, and far-left Democrat Abdullah Syed at 47%. So Rogers has a four-point edge, which is still within the poll's margin of error among Michigan's registered voters. A major flashpoint in this race has been Israel. Al-Sayed has campaigned on ending U.S. military aid, as Rogers stands with the country. But more than half of Michigan voters tell Fox they do not want to send more money to Israel. El Sayed accusing Rogers of being too afraid to debate him on stage, so he challenged him to a tackle football showdown. But in the past, El Sayed blasted the sport. He compared American football to the slave trade, a sport he says is just full of toxic masculinity.
0: That's Fox reporter Alexis McAdams. During a conference scheduled for federal court on Friday, it's expected that a guilty plea will be announced in connection with the federal prosecution of Luigi Mangione. That's according to sources that are familiar with the matter tonight. He's charged with gunning down the CEO of United Healthcare in New York City back in 2024. He's pleaded not guilty so far. The situation is fluid, and Mangione could conceivably decide against pleading guilty. Neither the prosecution nor defense teams are commenting on this situation tonight. Here's ABC's Matt Rivers.
6: Just weeks before his state murder trial, sources say accused CEO killer Luigi Mangione plans to plead guilty in federal court. Sources tell ABC News the dramatic announcement is set for tomorrow at a hearing in downtown Manhattan. Mangione faces two federal counts of stalking, resulting in the death of UnitedHealthcare CEO Brian Thompson, gunned down in Manhattan in 2024. Mangione also charged with second-degree murder in a state case, pleading not guilty. It's unclear how a federal plea might affect that state trial set to begin September 8th.
0: That's ABC's Matt Rivers. Just ahead on WTOP tonight after traffic and weather.
8: Shake Shack, bringing something new to Virginia. I'm John Huerta.
0: And you know all about it. We'll get a preview of the biggest county fair in Maryland, the Montgomery County Fair. It kicks off tomorrow. It's now 10:36.
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0: It's 10:38. Traffic and weather on WTOP. Here's Ian Crawford in the WTOP Traffic Center.
11: All right, here comes the big one as far as work zones. It's going to be on 95 northbound. The fun begins right after the Fairfax County Parkway, and it's blocking the left side, and it's taking you all the way into the Springfield Interchange. Looks like we're losing some ramps, maybe the ramp to go north on 395. It looks like it may be shut down, so you may be shunted off onto the Beltway inner and outer loop. Now, when you hit the Beltway, with caution, if you're on the outer loop heading toward the Wilson Bridge, just got word from Bridge Control they are doing more maintenance on the Woodrow Wilson Bridge tonight, and that means they will be turning out the faucet again. They're going to shut down the bridge to open the drawbridge itself. They're going to shut the lanes down so they can open the drawbridge. You figure around 11 o'clock tonight. Factor that into your driving calculus. 395 northbound out of the Springfield Interchange near Edsel Road. Two right lanes blocked by the work. Maryland, the work begins in Maryland on the Capitol Beltway. Across the the Legion Bridge toward the George Washington Memorial Parkway, and it's blocking the right side. Maryland, crash activity southbound on the Baltimore-Washington Parkway near 175. Single right getting by that. Work on 95 northbound near 32 blocks the left lane. 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I'm Ian Crawford. Your next report in 10 minutes.
0: 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Here's 7 News First Alert meteorologist Steve Rudin.
1: As we head through the evening and into the overnight, our skies go from partly to mostly cloudy as temperatures fall from the 80s, eventually settling into the 70s by early tomorrow morning. Now, tomorrow we're going to start the day off dry. However, by afternoon and evening, scattered showers and thunderstorms will dot radar. Some of these storms will have the potential to bring us some brief heavier downpours along with rumbles of thunder, even some gustier winds. Not expecting widespread severe with temperatures in the upper 70s to middle to upper 80s. All depending on how quickly the storms move in and move out. As we head into the day on Saturday, that's going to be your pick day for the upcoming weekend. Absolutely beautiful, partly cloudy skies, 83 to 88 degrees, and noticeably less humid, so the stickiness factor won't be quite as irritating. By Sunday, the stickiness factor rises. Temperatures will also increase upper 80s to lower 90s, along with shower and storm chances by afternoon and evening. It will stay unsettled Monday of next week with high temperature just around 90 degrees. I'm 7 News meteorologist Steve Rudin in the First Alert Weather Center.
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8: Shake Shack is busy opening new locations around the country, and that includes something new for Virginia. The burger chain opening a location in Sterling with a drive-thru. That's the first Shake Shack in Virginia to have one. Don't expect Shake Shack to add drive-thrus everywhere, though, according to Alicia Kelso at Nation's Restaurant News.
2: It's going to continue growing in drive-thru locations where markets call for them, where they're appropriate, if you will. But I don't think drive-thrus are going to become a major part of Shake Shack's portfolio anytime soon.
8: Shake Shack is planning to open 11 new locations around the country this month alone, according to USA Today. More tame inflation news helped lift stocks Thursday. Wholesale prices coming in flat last month. The Dow Jones Industrial Average at the closing bell up 69 points. The S&P added 50. The NASDAQ rose 214 points. John Werdock, WTOP News.
0: It is 10:42.
18: Put your car on cruise and lay back because it's summertime.
0: It's one of the can't-miss events of the summer. Tomorrow is opening day for the Montgomery County Agricultural Fair in Gaithersburg. It's the 77th year of the biggest fair in Maryland and will feature your fair mainstays, including, of course, barbecue, sweet corn, funnel cakes, and the popular cheese booth. County Fair Executive Director Marty Surfcheck tells us this year's theme is, are you ready? Barn in the USA.
19: Well, you know, this is a celebration of America, and we're doing a lot of patriotic decorations. We're going to have barn decorating contests for the 250th. We're bringing in two rodeos this year that are cultural icons in America, and so we're looking forward to some good weather and lots of folks coming to the fair.
20: Yeah, what keeps this an annual tradition for area families?
19: The way it seems to work over time, folks come to the fair for a number of reasons, and it's animals, food, entertainment, and rides. And we offer all of those items once a year for 9 days.
21: Yeah, that was my next question. What are the best food and what are the best rides you guys are serving there?
19: Well, you know, we got a brand new wave swinger ride that just came in from Europe. I think we're the first place it's been used. It'll be right on the end of our midway. We've got Myra's New Orleans food, Chan's concession, Don Julio, so Old El Paso. So we've got international foods as well as the basic American mainstays of burgers, dogs, and corn dogs.
20: Amazing. All right. So, you know, I just moved up here from Texas where we've got a big old state fair. When it comes to county fairs, what makes them so unique? I know you guys have some pig races and I hear some cowboy circuses. What are some of the events that people can come to enjoy?
19: Well, we're going to have two nights of monster truck shows. That'll be on Thursday and Friday, yes. And then on Saturday, we'll have our Night of Destruction. Will be demolition derby, trailer races, and all kinds of carnage in the grandstand.
21: That sounds just awesome. I'm not going to lie. Everybody,
20: love it.
21: Demolition Derby, sign me up.
20: Yeah, that's so much fun.
21: All right, Marty, anything else that everybody should know about what's happening over the next week with you guys?
19: Yeah, lots of deals. Look at what Monday and Wednesday are family days. And on those two days, a person can come to the fair on site and for $25 get an all-day ride wristband.
0: All right, now here's some really important information about this. To top it off, there is complimentary parking and free shuttles from both Montgomery College campuses. On-site parking, if you don't take that shuttle, will cost you $20 per car. Just ahead on WTOP, a review of the two new films that are out this weekend with Christian Toto.
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0: 10:46. Good evening. I'm Kyle Cooper. Thanks for listening in tonight. New at the movies this week, The End of Oak Street.
25: I think that our neighborhood, our house street has moved.
28: How the hell is that even possible?
0: Well, that one stars Anne Hathaway and The Brink of War, Reagan Gorbachev, The Meeting That Changed the World. Christian Toto, host of the Hollywood and Toto podcast, joined me earlier with a review of these two films.
29: It does feel like a Spielberg clone in many ways, like one of the films he made in the 80s. It's a traditional family caught up in this crazy situation, and it is full of dinosaurs, and people love dinosaurs. Let me tell you, some of the scenes here are terrific. Scary, frightening, tension, you name it. And of course, you get a very good cast, including Ewan McGregor. So everything is firing all cylinders. I will say there are a couple of scenes that are so incredibly dumb. I laughed out loud. You may do the same. But you know, listen, this is a late summer romp. It's forgivable for sure. Again, it's that tension. It's excitement. A couple of laughs in there too. Other problem is that the ending is both, it doesn't make a lot of sense and it feels very rushed. But if you can forgive those two things, this is a really fun movie. Turn your brain off. A lot of good chemistry here. Some good family dynamics as well. And then there's those chase scenes. It does the job. That's what I put it that way.
0: It's so funny that you say it that way about it being a little bit dumb here and there, because when I saw the trailer, I was like, this looks good. And then there's something that happened and I went, oh, I don't know. So, all right, that's perfect. Okay, that's exactly what I thought. So, got to check that one out. All right, you also saw The Brink of War, Reagan Gorbachev, The Meeting That Changed the World. What do you think of this?
29: Yeah, you know, they cast Jeff Daniels, a great actor, as Ronald Reagan. Doesn't quite look like him, doesn't quite sound like him. And I think it actually works to the film's advantage because he's not trying to be a caricature. He's just getting to know Reagan, you know, larger than life, the great sense of humor, the posturing, and all the things that made him so intriguing as a figure. And of course, this is a momentous meeting. You know, listen, on the surface, it's dry. It's mostly set in one room, and it does follow the basics of history. So that's working in its advantage, and also makes it less cinematic. But overall, it's very engaging. It's smart for the most part. Some of the dialogue is a little clunky, but overall, I thought it kind of captures the mood, the tension. Of course, this is a really significant part of recent history. And for that part alone, I think it's worth seeing. But I think the performances, Jared Harris plays Gorbachev, just two top-notch actors, top of their game. For that, that's more than enough to recommend it.
0: That is Christian Toto, host of the Hollywood in Toto podcast. Let's get back to the traffic center now, and here is Ian Crawford.
11: It's work zone mania as we travel on 95 northbound in Virginia after Newington and after the Fairfax County Parkway. You lose the left side, and that's going to take you all the way up to at least the Franconia Springfield Parkway, and it's going to block some ramps. that would take you normally, I believe, north on 395. I can't really tell in the camera, and everything gets to be kind of spaghetti through there. Extra caution and follow the detours to get past the work zone northbound on 95. On 395, the work is after Edsel, and it's on the right side. Southbound on the in the express lanes on 95, the work is near the Prince William Parkway on the left and near the Dale City Truck Scales on the right. On the Capitol Beltway, the work after Carter Rock across the Legion Bridge and on toward the George Washington Memorial Parkway, blocking the right side. We are expecting another closure or another stoppage of traffic on both the inner and the outer loop of the Beltway at the Woodrow Wilson Bridge in about 10 minutes' time at 11 o'clock as they continue to do bridge maintenance. Southbound in Maryland on Maryland 295, the BW Parkway near 175, it was single right past the crash. I'm Ian Crawford, your next report in 10 minutes.
0: All right, now to 7 News First Alert meteorologist Steve Rudin.
1: As we head through the evening, temperatures will slowly fall through the 80s, eventually settling into the 70s overnight with mostly cloudy skies. Tomorrow, more clouds than sun, especially during the afternoon, with a better chance for showers and a few embedded thunderstorms. Not everyone will see wet weather, upper 70s to middle 80s. Saturday, great weather, 83 to 88 degrees. I'm 7 News meteorologist Steve Rudin in the First Alert Weather Center.
0: All right, temps around Washington tonight, 77 in Tyson's Corner, 76 in Waldorf. 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Just ahead on WTOP, a man was nearly sucked out of the broken window of a Boeing 737 last month. Now we know exactly what happened. We'll give you those details. It's now 10:51.
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0: It is 10:52. A federal judge has put off a hearing over whether the Tate brothers, controversial social media influencers, should stay in custody as they fight extradition to the UK on charges of rape and sex trafficking.
10: Magistrate Judge Lauren Lewis granted a defense request to move the hearing for Andrew and Tristan Tate to August 27th after they said they needed more time to respond to prosecutors' arguments. The brothers remain in a federal detention center in Miami since making a brief court appearance 2 days after their arrest July 18th. The lawyers say their high profile makes it nearly impossible to try to flee and that they regularly post updates with locations on social media. The brothers are fighting extradition to the UK, where they face human trafficking, rape, and assault charges. They were also accused of attempting to intimidate witnesses in Romania, where they're accused of luring women for sexual exploitation.
0: That's Fox's Lisa Lacera. 30 years after the murder of rapper Tupac Shakur, the trial of the first man prosecuted in that case is set to begin on Monday.
12: Say what you say.
13: In Las Vegas, a jury has been selected for the trial of Dwayne Davis, an ex-gang leader accused of orchestrating Tupac Shakur's killing in 1996.
15: We're pretty much done for the day.
13: Attorneys spent 4 days selecting 6 men and 10 women for the jury. Opening statements begin Monday. Dozens of witnesses are expected. Attorneys say Sean Diddy Combs will not be called, and Death Row Records co-founder Marion Suge Knight, who's serving a 28-year sentence for killing a Compton businessman, says he wants no part of the trial. Knight survived the shooting. He was driving the BMW with Shakur in the passenger seat. Tupac died at the age of 25 during a fierce battle for dominance in the hip-hop industry and is still considered one of the most influential rappers of all time. I'm Jennifer King.
0: 30 years after, I'm sorry, just read that story, the NTSB is out with new findings in its investigation of a passenger jet, a passenger partially being sucked out of a broken window on a Ryanair Boeing 737 over Greece. That happened back in July. The agency has determined that engine parts shattered the aircraft window.
2: When the Boeing 737 took off, passengers and crew reported abnormal engine vibrations that got worse over 9 minutes before what was described by some on board as an explosion. When a window was shattered, the plane depressurized and a man was partially sucked out before being pulled back in. The NTSB saying it found multiple fan blades broke and punctured the plane. The blade showed signs of metal fatigue even though they had been inspected in May. The NTSB says it is aware of other fan blade issues on 737s and is looking to see if there's a connection. Alex Stone, ABC News.
0: 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Back over to Frank Hanrahan.
8: Our Nats close out their homestand with a victory over the Cubs, 7-0. Cade Cavalli goes 8 innings of work, allows just one hit, striking out 10. He gets the win. Abby Ortiz homered for the fourth time in 11 games for the Nats. Finish that homestand 4-2 and now head on a 9-game road trip. Starts with the Mets in New York on Friday. Had the Field of Dreams game tonight in Dyersville, Iowa. 8,000 fans on hand. That's how many it hosts. As the Phillies got a leadoff homer from Kyle Schwarber, and the Phillies beat the Twins 7-1. And it was pretty cool before the game. 26 members of the Hall of Fame emerged from the outfield before the game, including Cal Ripken Jr. was there. Oh, wow. That was pretty cool. Yes, and he tweeted about it just moments ago saying, this was awesome, looked awesome, and good thing for baseball because they need all the awesomeness they can
0: muster. Were they wearing
8: muster.
0: Their uniforms when they came out, or were they just came
8: well, they
0: out?
8: Were, yes, they were.
0: Pretty close. Oh, yes, they were. He had he had on the old Orioles.
8: He had his old 8 jersey on, yeah.
0: Man.
8: And some, business slacks, but yeah.
0: Okay, all right, I'll take jersey only. That's okay.
8: The whole jersey, yeah. That would have been sweet, too.
0: Better than, like a suit.
8: I think for some of the players, they may not be able to, fit into the jersey. Or they just have to extend it.
0: It happens. It happens after you stop playing.
8: That's right. Wizards regular season schedule unveiled will start October 21st when they host the Milwaukee Bucks. Wizards have more national TV games this season, 6 than they've had the previous 5 seasons combined. Former Wizards guard Bradley Beal signs a 2-year deal. L.A. Clippers have got Mystics out west late night as they are playing at the Las Vegas Aces, trailing at halftime 38-32. Frank Hanrahan, WTOP Sports.
0: All right, Frank, thanks. Coming up on WTOP, police are investigating vandalism at the World War II Memorial. We'll tell you what happened just ahead. It's now 10:57.
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11: Heads up at the Woodrow Wilson Bridge, inner and outer loop will be brought to a stop shortly. We do expect another opening of the drawbridge at the Wilson Bridge at 11 o'clock, so just a couple of minutes away. Gates are not down yet, but they're probably about to come down. The other big work zone is going to be northbound on 95 in Virginia after the Fairfax County Parkway, blocking the left side all the way. The WTOP Traffic Center. 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I'm Ian Crawford. Robert Workman has your next report in 10 minutes.
0: All right, let's check the forecast now. 7 News First Alert meteorologist Steve Rudin.
1: Beautiful weather continues this evening and into the overnight. Our skies go from partly to mostly cloudy as temperatures settle to the 70s by early tomorrow morning. Now, tomorrow is going to start dry. However, keep in mind, moving through the afternoon into the evening during peak heating hours, a better chance for a few pop-up showers and thunderstorms. Not everyone will see them, but we could see some brief heavier downpours along with some gustier winds. Upper 70s to middle 80s. Better chance for any stronger storms south and west of D.C. Saturday looks like the winner for the weekend. Partly cloudy skies, 83 to 88 degrees, lower humidity. The stickiness factor returns Sunday and Monday with increased storm chances, especially during the afternoon and evenings. High temperatures both days, anywhere from the upper 80s to lower 90s. I'm 7 News meteorologist Steve Rudin in the First Alert Weather Center.
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15: Investigating bubbles and vandalism at the World War II Memorial. I'm Scott Gelman.
16: Trump's name was ordered down. Now a Kennedy Center vote could put it back up. I'm Jimmy Alexander.
17: Advocates predict a hit to Maryland's economy with the loss of TPS for Haitian residents. I'm Kate Ryan.
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18: From ABC News, I'm Dave Packer. A possible change in plea in a major murder case.
19: Just weeks before his state murder trial, sources say accused CEO killer Luigi Mangione plans to plead guilty in federal court. Sources tell ABC News the dramatic announcement is set for tomorrow at a hearing in downtown Manhattan. Mangione faces two federal counts of stalking, resulting in the death of UnitedHealthcare CEO Brian Thompson, gunned down in Manhattan in 2024. Mangione also charged with second-degree murder in a state case, pleading not guilty. It's unclear how a federal plea might affect that state trial set to begin September 8th.
20: ABC's Matt Rivers. Alarming reports about dangerous conditions on board the USS Abraham Lincoln aircraft carrier, including extreme exhaustion. It's serving a record-long deployment in the Middle East, more than 250 days without a port stop. Evacuations tonight in Ohio's Hamilton County as floodwaters rise along the Whitewater River. Indiana Governor Mike Braun declaring a statewide disaster emergency today with floodwaters up to some rooftops. But it's the opposite story along the Arizona-Nevada border, where Lake Mead is now at historic low levels. The lake provides water to millions across the Southwest. Local tour guide Carlos De Leon.
21: Well, it looks pretty depressing. I came here in 1990, almost to the top. Last time it was full was 83. And, I mean, it's so drastic. All that white mark is where the water level used to be. I call it the bath ring.
20: Vandalism at the World War II Memorial in Washington, D.C. Red paint on the walls and something poured into the fountain that made it bubble. Scott Wimpfer traveled from Minnesota to visit the memorial, saying the vandalism felt personal.
26: It is a World War II monument. It's to all the people who died and fought and sacrificed for our country.
20: You're listening to ABC News.
0: It is 11:02 on this Thursday night, August the 13th. We've got 82 degrees right now in the nation's capital. Our low tonight will be near 70. Good evening, I'm Kyle Cooper. The top local stories we're following for you this hour on WTOP. As you heard on ABC News, U.S. Park Police are investigating an act of vandalism at the World War II Memorial. WTOP Scott Gelman tells us there was graffiti and bubbles flowing from one of the memorial's fountains.
15: On part of the World War II Memorial here in downtown D.C., someone wrote, "Clean hands, dirty money," in what appears to be pink paint.
27: Those veterans are dying at a rate. They're not going to be here much longer. But to do it to any monument, but this monument, it's a travesty. It really is.
15: U.S. Park Police and National Guard members are surrounding the memorial, which is roped off with yellow police tape.
28: It's heartwarming to see how quickly they're at it and cleaning it up. And everybody else is talking about how horrendous it is. And so good to see that everybody comes together.
15: An Interior Department spokesperson tells WTOP the vandalism is an utter disgrace and won't be tolerated. The agency is calling it a, quote, disgusting act.
30: See, no, it's pretty bit disrespectful to what they've done to the memorial and stuff. No, it's weird.
15: At the World War II Memorial, Scott Gelman, WTOP News.
0: Now we're following the latest on the Kennedy Center. President Trump's name could soon be back on the Performing Arts Building following a new vote by the center's board. The New York Times reports the board approved an inscription beneath the Kennedy Center's main signage that will read, restored and renovated by President Donald J. Trump. The move comes after a federal judge ordered Trump's name removed from the building back in May. WTOP's Jimmy Alexander takes a closer look at what the board approved.
16: President Trump's allies hold most of the seats on the Kennedy Center board, which has now approved a two-year shutdown of the performing arts venue for major renovations. Representative Joyce Beatty, who serves as a Kennedy Center trustee through a position in Congress, confirmed the vote. A similar closure was supposed to start July 5th until U.S. District Judge Christopher Cooper stopped it, describing the board's earlier approval as ill-informed and seemingly preordained. Cooper also found that only Congress can change the Kennedy Center's name and ordered Trump's lettering taken down, and it was removed in June, although a massive tarp continues to cover the spot where it had been. The latest vote sets up a new test of Cooper's rulings. Jimmy Alexander, WTOP News.
0: A daycare worker is facing charges after allegedly attacking a three-year-old in Reston. 61-year-old Jasper Barrage is accused of pulling the boy's hair, pushing his head into a basket, and pushing the child to the ground. Fairfax County Police say this happened August 7th at Bright Horizons Daycare. That's on Commerce Park Drive in Reston. Barrage is charged with a misdemeanor.

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1: Her husband goes on trial on charges that he murdered her. WTOP's Neil Augenstein has the very latest from the Prince William County Courthouse.
2: Dressed in an orange jumpsuit, Naresh Bhatt sat between his lawyers during a motions hearing today. He's set to go on trial that's expected to last 7 weeks in the disappearance of his wife, Mamta Kafla Bhatt. Today's motions hearing focused on how the trial will run. The judge denied a prosecution request to send out a questionnaire for potential jurors to try to speed up the voir dire process. The judge agreed with the defense that potential jurors would be more likely to look up news reports about the case ahead of time. And the judge denied a request to allow audio recording of the trial. Subpoenas in the case show prosecutors plan to call forensics and blood spatter experts, as well as mapping experts, to track Naresh Bhatt's movements. Prosecutors have suggested Naresh Bhatt killed his wife, cut up her remains with a power saw, and dumped several large garbage bags in nearby dumpsters. In Manassas, Neil Augenstein, WTOP News.
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1: Traffic and weather on WTOP. Here is Robert Workman in the WTOP Traffic Center.
8: Kyle, everything's on hold at the Woodrow Wilson Bridge. Test opening of the draw span there started just about 8 minutes ago. Usually last about 10 to 15 minutes, another couple of minutes, and then they should release traffic again. They're going to do more of these test openings during the overnight hours. We'll give you as much warning as they give us. On the Beltway in Virginia, looks like we're okay on the inner loop over through Springfield and heading up towards Tyson's. On the outer loop, coming down from River Road towards the American Legion Bridge, I see two separate work zones. First is along the left side, just south of River Road, and then they'll take away your right lane in a separate work zone across the American Legion Bridge and down towards the George Washington Parkway. So a little zigzag action through there. Not a great deal of volume, though, at this hour. Looks like northbound on 395, there's road work between Edsel Road and Duke Street along the right side. And they're also doing work northbound on I-95 now, coming up from Newington towards Springfield. And this evening, they're working along the left half of the roadway, two lanes blocked on your way up towards 495. 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I'm Robert Workman, your next traffic report in 10 minutes.
1: 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First Alert meteorologist Steve Rudin.
9: Moving through the evening and into the overnight, partly to mostly cloudy skies as temperatures slowly drift from the 80s into the 70s. Moving into tomorrow, it's going to be dry for the first half of the day, but shower and storm chances are on the rise by afternoon and into the evening. Some of these storms may contain some gustier winds along with some brief heavier downpours, upper 70s to middle 80s. Great weather, around 85 degrees on Saturday. Sunday, better chance for storms during the afternoon and evening. High temperatures 87 to 92. I'm 7 News meteorologist Steve Rudin in the First Alert Weather Center.
1: Temperatures are around the Washington area this evening. 77 DuPont Circle, 74 in Germantown. We've got 80 degrees in Annandale tonight. 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Money news on WTOP. Here's John Wardoff.
3: Some mixed news for the local real estate market. On the plus side, Redfin says D.C. home prices are up more than 1% compared to last year. But on the downside, the number of homes sold slipped 1.6%. And homes are staying on the market longer, Redfin says, 47 days.

0: It's three more days than this time last year. Stocks finished with gains Thursday after a report showed inflation tame at the wholesale level. Those are the prices in the pipeline before hitting consumers. At the closing bell, the Dow Jones Industrial Average rose 69 points Thursday. The S&P 500 added 50. That gauge would close at a record high. And the NASDAQ added 214 points. And coming up Friday, we close out the week with news on retail sales. John Werdock, WTOP News.
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1: It is 11:13. Good evening. I'm Kyle Cooper. Thanks for being with us tonight. Turning now to the off-field headlines involving Washington Commanders quarterback Jaden Daniels. Daniels and his lawyers sent a cease and desist letter to his alma mater saying LSU can no longer use his name, image, and likeness. The action comes after LSU gave the number 5 jersey to sophomore cornerback DJ Pickett this summer. Daniels wore that number during his Heisman Trophy winning season for LSU. He wrote about it, whether he wore it also at Arizona State and in high school, and now wears it for the burgundy and gold. Andrew Brandt, executive director for the Morad Center for Sports Law at Villanova University, joined WTOP's Ann Kramer and Sean Anderson earlier with more.
9: This story really struck me because in our agreements, and I work for schools writing these agreements with agents, we do have a post-term usage of about 90 to 180 days. So NIL is allowed for the player's career or however long the contract is, plus about 3 or 6 months. So in one sense, Jaden Daniels has an argument. They're using my NIL after I left. I'm way past the 180 days. But beyond that, this is not a strong argument. This is not a good look for Jaden Daniels. This is not a good look for his team. And I'm not sure what he's trying to accomplish.
10: It's also interesting, too, that it starts to bring up what else could be happening. A precedent-setting here thing, Andrew, is it not?
9: Yes. Yeah, I mean, jersey retirements are a sticky wicket because, first of all, there's only so many jerseys in all these players. And I actually read LSU's policy on eligibility for jersey retirement and it does say you have to be 5 years removed from playing at LSU, which for Jaden Daniels would be 2028, similar to the NFL. We have that 5-year waiting period. And then you talk about Well, all these players that are coming in and the competitive cutthroat recruiting of players, and you have to get promise them things like jersey numbers and all of that. I don't really understand Daniel's argument. Yes, maybe the jersey was promised to another player. What did he hear about the jersey? There was never seems to be nothing in there about a promise to retire his jersey, even in 2028, when that would be kosher to do so. So it's hard to know what his true argument is. It's I'm sure everyone like you saw the statement he made on Instagram, which I kind of read as, hey, I'm just focusing on Commanders football. It's all up to my agents and my people around him. So maybe this is not even Jaden Daniels. This is a legal team or whoever's advising him.
6: Colleges have marketed their athletic past for decades now. I mean, this isn't anything unusual. It would be, you're at Villanova, to be as if Villanova couldn't say Jalen Brunson played on our national championship basketball team a few years back. It seems like there's a can of worms here that that could really be opened up.
9: Yeah, I mean, I've never seen something like this. Usually, schools, Jalen Brunson at Villanova, Donovan Mitchell at Louisville, pick a name, they're only too happy to be brought back, to be used for things, to have their image on the football offices or basketball offices. You know, these are things that they relish. I don't know what happened at LSU where he doesn't seem to have the same warm feelings as most superstars going back to their colleges. So this may have deeper roots that we don't know about. Some promises that he felt were not lived up to, some maybe monetary promises that weren't lived up to. Again, there may be more to the story than what we're seeing.
1: That is Andrew Brandt, Executive Director of the Morad Center for Sports Law at Villanova University. He is also out with a new book, Smarter About Sports, My Life Navigating Athletes, Agents, Media, and the Business of the NFL. Quick look at the top stories we're working on tonight at WTOP. President Trump's name could be going back onto the Kennedy Center. We'll tell you about today's vote. Vandals deface the World War II memorial. Red and green paint now mar the memorial to those who served. Sentencing today for the man convicted of filming himself touching a woman's hair on a metro train. Keep it here for full details on these stories in the minutes ahead. It's now 11:18. Traffic and weather on WTOP. Here is Robert Workman in the WTOP Traffic Center.
11: Traffic moving again in both directions at the Woodrow Wilson Bridge. Completion of a test opening of the draw span about 5 minutes ago. They'll be doing a few more of these. That's the plan anyway during the overnight hours. We'll let you know when they let us know when they're going to do them. Northbound on DC 295. Construction going up past Benning Road. Traffic gets by single file to the left through there. Also looked like we had some road work in the northbound 3rd Street Tunnel coming up towards the light at New York Avenue. They've set up now in Georgetown on M Street just off the Key Bridge. One lane of traffic will be directed through at a time. This will affect Key Bridge, M Street, and Canal Road coming over towards the Whitehurst Freeway. Outer loop of the Beltway south of River Road. First work zone you'll see is along the left side, and then a mile or so down the road as you approach the American Legion Bridge, it's the right two lanes that are tied up heading over towards the George Washington Parkway. Not too much volume. You should be okay. Northbound 95, very slow coming up from Newington into Springfield with two left lanes tied up in that work zone. 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That's innovation forward. I'm Robert Workman, your next traffic report in 10 minutes.
1: All right. Now to 7 News. First alert, meteorologist Steve Rudy.
12: Beautiful weather continues this evening and into the overnight. We'll see temperatures eventually settling into the 70s by early tomorrow morning. Now, tomorrow we'll start the day off totally dry, but you might want to grab an umbrella as you head out the door. A better chance for showers and a few storms during the afternoon and evening. Upper 70s to middle 80s. Just keep in mind, not everyone will see wet weather. Saturday is definitely going to be a beauty around here. Partly cloudy skies, 83 to 88 degrees with low humidity, and storm chances return Sunday afternoon. I'm 7 News meteorologist Steve Rudin in the First Alert Weather Center.
1: All right, temps around Washington this evening, 78 in Alexandria, 83 degrees downtown at Penn Quarter, 77 degrees right now in Columbia, Maryland. 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
17: here.
1: It's 11:21. A lawsuit has been filed against the D.C. Police Department regarding reward money for information that led to two convictions. We get those details tonight from WTOP's Luke Lukert.
18: An advisory neighborhood commissioner in Ward 8, Tom Donahue, turned over video evidence from his home in two different cases, a hit-and-run homicide and serial armed robbery.
19: I provided crucial surveillance video despite public advertisements promising up to $25,000.
18: That reward was cut to $5,000 and he received no payout for the robbery case. Donahue said this put him in a financial struggle.
19: I actually went to the victim of that murder and told him that I would purchase the tombstone for their family.
18: He also made several FOIA requests for internal documents about how these payments are determined and claims that there are no written guidelines or rubrics to determine payouts. And the Crime Stoppers Committee works without any transparency.
19: People trust this program and learn that the program isn't standing up to what it's supposed to. We lose trust in it.
18: Luke Luger, WTOP News.
1: D.C. police have declined to comment on the pending lawsuit. Haitians in Maryland who have lost their temporary protected status under the Trump administration face deportation very soon. Advocates for the immigrants say the area economy and businesses will feel this impact. The story now from WTOP's Kate Ryan.
20: Genevieve Augustin with CARESAN, the Central American Resource Center, says Haitian residents in the DMV have been reaching out for help since the termination of TPS, or temporary protected status, was announced by the Trump administration. Augustin describes one caller's situation.
21: She came to the United States when she was about 5 years old. She had TPS. She is a nurse practitioner.
20: Now she faces deportation to a country she's never lived in. And Augustin says cases like hers will affect the healthcare industry, where 23% of workers in the field are Haitian, with a large concentration of those working as home health aides. Kate Ryan, WTOP News.
1: Our region produces a lot of pro athletes, but a new study says more NFL players per capita have been born in the district than anywhere else. The Action Network says in the history of the NFL, there are 30 players born in D.C. for every 100,000 residents. That's four times the national rate. Some of those names, Byron Leftwich, Sean Merriman, and Vernon Davis.
22: Rose, he's got a completion and a first down. It's Vernon Davis, the Angels one, who stays on his feet somehow, and he's going to brace to the end zone and get there. Touchdown, Washington.
1: D.C.'s per capita rate is 40% higher than second place Mississippi, which boasts Hall of Famers like Walter Payton and Brett Favre. Studies based on the birthplace of every NFL player. The Wizards sift off the school year as D.C. students get ready to hit the classrooms coming up on August 24th. Here's WTOP's Alan Etter.
23: I can't think of a better tip-off to a new school year for my friends, our teachers, and families.
24: 8-year-old Sarah had the task of introducing Mayor Bowser.
25: Let's give the Wizards a big hand. Where's G-Wiz? G-Wiz is on the way. Okay.
24: This was a chance for the kids to get a free backpack donated by Wizards center Alex Saar, eat some healthy snacks, and play games before school is back in session. This event at Powell Elementary in Petworth is the first of two events. On Friday, the Wizards will host a similar event at Claremont Immersion School in Arlington. In Northwest, Alan Etter, WTOP News.
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0: All right, the Nats heading out of town with a victory, beating the Cubs 7-0. So they end their homestand 4-2. Cade Cavalli was awesome. 8 innings of one hit, 10 strikeout baseball. He gets a win. Abby Ortiz homered for the fourth time in the last 11 games. Nationals now head on a 9-game road trip as they start things with the Mets tomorrow in New York. We had the game, Field of Dreams game in Dyersville, Iowa. The Phillies beating the Twins 7-1. Leadoff homer from Kyle Schwarber to get the things going for the Phillies. 26 members of the Hall of Fame emerged from the outfield corn before the game, including Baltimore great Cal Ripken Jr. Just heard about the Wizards, and their regular season is just around the corner. Their schedule unveiled earlier today. They're going to start their season October 21st when they host the Milwaukee Bucks. Wizards have 6 national TV games this year. 5 will be on the road, 1 in D.C. In fact, the 6 games they've had this year is more than the previous 5 seasons combined.
1: Wow.
0: Former Wizards guard Bradley Beal is back in the NBA. Well, he's been in the NBA, but he's now back with the LA Clippers. Signs a 2-year, about $13 million deal. Late night WNBA Mystics right now visiting the Las Vegas Aces, and they have a 2-point lead, 49-47, about 3 minutes left in the third quarter of play. There's been a lot of jersey talk this week with the Commanders, and then there's the Commanders quarterback Jaden Daniels and his alma mater LSU, where there's a kerfuffle over his number 5 jersey. LSU cornerback DJ Pickett says he has no plans to change his number 5 jersey, even after the pushback from Jaden Daniels, who wore that number when he won the Heisman Trophy with LSU in 2023. As Daniels' folks, his representatives, sent LSU a cease and desist order for the number.
1: don't give us back the Heisman.
0: I just don't know how this is going to end. But Daniel's sort of cooling the fire today, saying in a social media post that hopefully things will work out. And his focus, of course, is all about the Commanders season coming up.
1: I guess he's not going back for homecoming.
0: No, I don't think so. Not just quite yet. I'm Frank Hanrahan, WTOP Sports.
1: All right, Frank, thanks so much. It's now 11:27. Traffic in the forecast just ahead.
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1: Robert Workman in the WTOP Traffic Center.
11: Congestion northbound on I-95 into the work zone that starts north of Newington after Fairfax County Parkway on the way up through Springfield. Right and center lanes are tied up this evening. Stay over to the far left on your way up towards the Beltway. Traffic moving well both ways at the Wilson Bridge at the moment. They're scheduled to do some more test openings of the draw span overnight. We'll let you know about that. Outer loop of the Beltway headed for the American Legion Bridge. Looks like they've consolidated the works now. It's all along the right side as you head south of River Road down across the Legion Bridge towards the George Washington Parkway. I'm Robert Workman. Your next traffic report in 10 minutes.
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6: Could a declaration from President Trump set off a scramble related to the midterm elections? I'm Mitchell Miller, today on The Hill.
12: Moving through the evening and into the overnight, partly to mostly cloudy skies as temperatures slowly drift from the 80s into the 70s. Moving into tomorrow, it's going to be dry for the first half of the day, but shower and storm chances are on the rise by afternoon and into the evening. Some of these storms may contain some gustier winds along with some brief heavier downpours, upper 70s to middle 80s. Great weather around 85 degrees on Saturday. Sunday, better chance for storms during the afternoon and evening. High temperatures 87 to 92. I'm 7 News meteorologist Steve Rudin in the First Alert Weather Center.
5: It's warm and sticky at this 11:30 check. Checking the airports temp-wise, we're at 82 degrees tonight. Reagan National Thursday evening, 80 BWI Marshall, 78 Dulles. 82 outside the WTOP studio.
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5: Good Thursday evening, August 13th. We do indeed thank you for taking us along for the 1130 report this Thursday evening. Welcome in. Glad you're with us. I'm Dean Lane. Tariq King is our producer and our top story. There are reports tonight surfacing that sailors on board the USS Abraham Lincoln are apparently dealing with dwindling essentials and even thoughts of suicide as their time in the Middle East stretches well past a typical deployment. It was supposed to be over last spring. Family members have told the Military Times this week that some sailors have tried to jump overboard. Defense Secretary Pete Hegseth, for his part, says there are no measurable mental health issues he sees on board the Abraham Lincoln.
27: Completely misrepresented. Listen, we make sure that every ship, every crew, every captain has everything we can provide them at every single moment. Some deployments are longer than others, and I have more respect and gratitude for those sailors than anybody. What they do in those high seas, in those austere conditions with less port calls, it's incredible. I mean, Americans don't understand what it's like to do that. So as someone who's not been on a ship like that, but been on long deployments, I feel it.
5: The Navy, in a statement to ABC News, denied the reports of suicide attempts, but said supplies are running low, and they, on that issue, are working to address that as soon as possible. Turning now to more details surfacing about the covert flight that President Trump took, as we've reported, from the NATO summit in Turkey. According to White House officials Thursday evening, they had intelligence, apparently, that had suggested Iran was poised to launch a surface-to-air missile on Air Force One, as we hear from ABC's Stephen Portnoy tonight.
28: A senior administration official says the decision was driven by intelligence that an Iranian terror cell had snuck into Turkey carrying a shoulder-fire missile, and that this terror cell had information about the president's movements in Ankara, Turkey, where the NATO summit was being held. And that's apparently what led the Secret Service to create this elaborate ruse to sneak the president out of Turkey on a separate plane, the call being made about 4 or 5 hours before the president's scheduled departure from the NATO summit.
5: WTOP at 11:34. President Donald Trump has left open the possibility of declaring a national security emergency ahead of the coming midterm elections in November. Senate Democrats tonight are taking aim at his word and worry about what he might do to disrupt our voting. WTOP Capitol Hill correspondent Mitchell Miller, Thursday evening, Today on the Hill.
6: The president has made it very clear he's upset with the Senate for not passing the SAVE Act to require a national voter ID. And during a recent interview with a conservative media outlet, he didn't rule out declaring a national security emergency linked to the midterms. Delaware Democratic Senator Chris Coons says his party needs to be on guard for that possibility.
9: This is deadly serious. The Constitution gives control of elections to the states, not to the president.
6: Coons speaking on CNN. The Trump administration this week urged the U.S. Supreme Court to rule on the president's executive order issued earlier this year that would require changes by the Postal Service designed to put more restrictions on mail-in voting. On Capitol Hill, Mitchell Miller, WTOP News.
5: WTOP at 11:35 Thursday evening. When you hear about AI these days, artificial intelligence and politics, many often think about deep fakes that make a candidate look like they're saying or doing something that looks bad. But as more Americans these days interact with chatbots on a regular basis, those bots are influencing how campaigns actually operate.
13: Chatbots have an answer for almost everything, so it's no surprise so many Americans ask the bots about politics and the candidates who might align with their politics.
14: So we were trying to get a sense of the full scope of those types of answers, the sources of information that was going into procuring those answers.
13: Jordan Haynes is with the group Run for Something, and he came up with a tool called Campsite, short for Campaign Insights, which is used to make sure candidates are showing up where voters are looking for information.
14: Because these chatbots are doing traditional search, you have to show up in the traditional search results, but then the content you have in those places really matters because these chatbots are trying to put together a cohesive narrative around your campaign or what's happening in the race.
13: Also, if you ask the same question in a different language,
14: the sources are different, the answers are different.
13: John Dome in WTOP News.
5: WTOP News time now, 11:36. As Ukraine continues to make inroads in the war against Russia these days, with a big drone strike this week alone, we're hearing from Russia's leader, Vladimir Putin, about any action from Western countries to seize his country and commercial ships in the area. Now, Russian President Putin has now said he will retaliate over this, and it appears that Putin has been using those ships to avoid sanctions. WTOP National Security Correspondent J.J. Green with more.
15: The main countries are Britain and France, along with some other European countries that are enforcing EU sanctions. They're going after what Russia calls commercial vessels, but what the West describes as Russia's shadow fleet. These are some of their tankers that use opaque ownership structures. They have third country flags. They use other methods to move Russian oil and to evade sanctions. Britain has actually seized a Russian tanker and a Russian-linked tanker, and other European authorities have detained, boarded, or inspected other suspected sanctions-busting vessels. And the EU has now actually sanctioned hundreds of ships associated with that network, the dark network as it's known. Putin says those actions amount to piracy, and he says it's robbery.
5: WTOP National Security Correspondent J.J. Green, where the time now is 11:37.
18: ABC News, I'm Dave Blacker. A possible change in a plea in a major murder case.
19: Just weeks before his state murder trial, sources say accused CEO killer Luigi Mangione plans to plead guilty in federal court. Sources tell ABC News the dramatic announcement is set for tomorrow at a hearing in downtown Manhattan.
18: ABC's Matt Rivers. Alarming reports about dangerous conditions on board the USS Abraham Lincoln aircraft carrier, including extreme exhaustion. It's serving a record-long deployment in the Middle East, more than 250 days without a port stop. Evacuations tonight in Ohio's Hamilton County as floodwaters rise along the Whitewater River. And Indiana Governor Mike Braun declaring a statewide disaster emergency today with floodwaters up to some rooftops. Vandalism at the World War II Memorial in Washington, D.C. Red paint on the walls and something poured into the fountain that made it bubble. Crews could be seen washing the paint this evening and trying to remove the suds. This is ABC News.
5: It's Thursday evening, August 13th. Thanks for taking the ride with us. Time now, 11:38. Good evening to Robert Workman in the WTOP Traffic Center.
11: Good evening, Dean. We're about 5 minutes away from the next scheduled test opening of the draw span at the Woodrow Wilson Bridge. They've done a couple of these already this evening, and they've got a few more up their sleeve, it looks like. Scheduled for 11:45, and it'll typically take 10 to 15 minutes to complete. So plan accordingly on the Beltway headed through Alexandria and Oxon Hill within the next few minutes. On the ride downtown, there's still roadwork northbound on 295 heading north of Pennsylvania Avenue. Stay over to the left on your way up towards Benning Road. Southbound, looks like your lanes are open. I don't see any work as you head coming down from Eastern Avenue towards East Capitol Street. Outer loop of the Beltway looks okay in College Park and Silver Spring, but there's roadwork south of River Road along the right side heading down across the American Legion Bridge towards the George Washington Parkway. Inner loop A-OK through Tyson's. 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I'm Robert Workman, your next traffic report in 10 minutes.
5: 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Here now, 7 News First Alert meteorologist Steve Rudin on word about whether we need that umbrella again as we roll into Friday.
12: Beautiful weather continues this evening and into the overnight. We'll see temperatures eventually settling into the 70s by early tomorrow morning. Now, tomorrow we'll start the day off totally dry, but you might want to grab an umbrella as you head out the door. A better chance for showers and a few storms during the afternoon and evening, upper 70s to middle 80s. Just keep in mind, not everyone will see wet weather. Saturday is definitely going to be a beauty around here. Partly cloudy skies, 83 to 88 degrees with low humidity, and storm chances return Sunday afternoon. I'm 7 News meteorologist Steve Rudin in the First Alert Weather Center.
5: Warm and sticky tonight in the 11 p.m. hour. 76 degrees this check. Fort Belvoir, it's 83. Foggy Bottom tonight, 77. Silver Spring, 82 degrees outside the WTOP studios where the time is 11:40. On WTOP, of course, we bring you money news at 10 and 40. Over to John Wardock.
0: The third time's the charm for pop-up bagels in Bethesda. After two delays, the chain is finally opening its new store there, the official opening coming Friday. This is the Connecticut chain's first location in Maryland. The city of Alexandria has launched a business incubator program to help local tech companies. Alexandria now says the program received applications from 41 tech startups, and 11 were chosen to join the program for the launch. Stocks would ring up gains Thursday. The Dow Jones Industrial Average up 69 points. The S&P 500 added 50. It would close at a record high. And the NASDAQ added 214 points. And how are consumers feeling these days? We get news on Friday about consumer sentiment. John Wardock, WTOP News.
5: In this 11 p.m. hour, overseas Asian stocks are mixed, mainly lower. This evening, the Shanghai is down by almost 13 points. The Hang Seng is off 234 and some change. The Nikkei is up by 580 points.
2: And now to tell you more about the Montgomery County Fair, here's spokesperson, spokescow, Bessie. She says it's the 9 best days of summer with the region's largest carnival. 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
20: You can have my credit card, baby. Everybody, you can have my credit card.
5: Many Americans are feeling the strain these days of the higher prices for just about everything. And as News Nation's Laura Hutchinson reports Thursday evening, that's leading to more credit card use.
21: Credit card debt is skyrocketing.
22: So we are seeing credit card debt at an all-time high.
21: Overall, Americans face outstanding credit card balances just shy of the $1.28 trillion all-time record set last year, according to the Federal Reserve Bank of New York. So how did we get here? NerdWallet's Sarah Rathner says credit card debt can add up quickly with high interest rates, often over 20%. The other major factor, inflation.
22: And that's affecting the costs of things that people buy every day and have to pay for every day. So that's food, housing, gas for transportation.
21: Late July polling found 41% of Americans said they were very concerned about being able to afford groceries over the next few months, up from 24% in April. Nearly half of Americans said the cost of groceries was a major source of stress.
23: That just put my groceries on credit card yesterday.
21: Brian Shirley tries to pay off his credit card bills in full each month to avoid paying interest, but it's not always possible.
23: Sometimes I'll get a big gig and sometimes it'd be a couple of weeks and I'm not making but 100 or so a week. So that's where credit cards come in.
21: For those with mounting credit card debt, Rathner recommends taking inventory of all your debt and your interest rates and finding a debt repayment strategy that works for you. Moving debt to a balance transfer card or lower interest personal loan is another option that Rathner says can save you hundreds or even thousands of dollars.
5: The Fed says tonight credit and delinquency rates remain high right now, with about 13% of balances 90 days or more past due in June.
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5: Good evening. Welcome in for the ride. Glad you're with us. I'm Dean Lane. 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
5: Maybe you've seen the cameras out there at intersections or along busy streets lately, or maybe you haven't because you just don't know it's actually Big Brother watching you. We're talking tonight about the huge move by local governments and police departments alike around the nation to use the company named Flock, F-L-O-C-K, that makes those automated license plate readers. Now, the cameras also pop up on the back of patrol cars, and now Flock is making some changes to its system tonight. This after reports surfaced that dozens of officers had either been charged with or accused of abusing the technology. This all comes about a week after the Washington Post reported that at least 50 officers had also abused the readers. To flesh this out, we turn tonight to Douglas McMillan, business and tech investigative reporter for the Washington Post, talking with Sean and Ann to discuss.
4: Yeah, so these were rogue officers, and a lot of them were using these tools to look up the location of their romantic partners or interests, their spouses, their ex-spouses. In one case, there was a police officer who used this system to try to track down an actress that he had met recently on a set of a TV show taping. So they're really trying to find romantic interests in people in their lives and find their exact locations and where their cars were in and around the city.
7: So your reporting apparently has triggered Flock to do something better to hold police officers and agencies more accountable. What are some of the most significant changes here?
4: Yeah, so there's some basic things that they're rolling out that, you know, some people are saying they should have done a long time ago, including requiring case numbers for every single search. So every time an officer looks up the location of a license plate, they're now going to be required to enter an actual case number that corresponds to a case that they're working on in that investigation. That'll help prevent people who are just using this to try to use this for their own interests rather than a legitimate, lawful investigation. Another tool they're rolling out is a tool that will use AI to help police departments actually surface and highlight and expose suspicious activity on this software. So if a single officer is searching a single license plate hundreds of times over the span of a few months, as we've seen in some of these abuse cases, the police department will get a notification and urge them to look into this and check this. So these are some basic steps that, you know, some people are saying they should, the Flock should have rolled these out a long time ago when they first started getting a lot of customers. But people are saying that this is going to really help some police departments crack down on the misuse of this tool.
8: Doug, anything happening to these officers? Are they getting in trouble at all or putting on administrative leave at all?
4: Yeah, so by and large, many of them are getting disciplined. For the most part, they are getting terminated. The departments, especially recently, have been taking this really seriously and wanting to crack down. When these cases are exposed to the public, departments, I think, really want to show that they are tough on this activity and tough on the misuse of these systems. I think that's owing to a lot of public distrust of these systems and a lot of community pushback and activism around Flock. And I think that police departments want to at least appear receptive to those concerns and at least show to the public that they are trying to crack down on any instances of misuse. Some of the officers are getting criminally charged in some cases where they have been found to have broken laws.
5: On WTOP this evening, that's Douglas McMillan, Thursday night business and tech investigative reporter for the Washington Post, talking to Ann and Sean. WTOP at 11:48. Traffic and weather of the 8th to Robert Workman now in the WTOP Traffic Center.
11: Traffic on hold at the Woodrow Wilson Bridge. Draw span opening started a couple of minutes ago. Typically takes 10 to 15 minutes to complete one of these test openings on the Beltway. So everything's closed between 295 in Oxon Hill and Route 1 in Alexandria for probably another 10 minutes or so. Downtown, there's still road work northbound on DC 295 going up towards Benning Road. Stay to the left to get by. A little busy north of Pennsylvania Avenue heading up that way. Anacostia and Potomac River bridges running without issue downtown. There's road work on the Georgetown side of the Key Bridge along M Street. One lane of traffic getting by under direction at a time. That'll also affect inbound Canal Road heading towards the Whitehurst Freeway. Outer loop in Montgomery County moves well through Silver Spring, but there's road work south of River Road, beginning a little closer to the American Legion Bridge along the right side heading down towards the George Washington Parkway. Looks like just the one right lane, though, blocked at the moment. We're brought to you by Jiffy Lube. 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I'm Robert Workman. Your next traffic report in 10 minutes.
12: Temperatures in the 80s early this evening before settling into the 70s overnight into early tomorrow morning. Tomorrow, best chance for wet weather comes during the afternoon and evening. Not everyone will see it. However, a few gustier storms and some heavier downpours. Upper 70s to mid 80s. Beautiful weather on Saturday, 83 to 88 degrees. I'm 7 News meteorologist Steve Rudin in the First Alert Weather Center.
5: 82 degrees in Washington, where the time now is 11:49.
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5: WTOP at 11:52. 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
5: Heads up from WTOP Thursday evening. New word of a big dog food recall up to let you know about, because it could get both dogs and humans sick, we hear. Fox's Jill Nato reports tonight the 11 states in the wolf dog food recall include Maryland, Virginia, and Pennsylvania.
28: 6-pound bags of Wolf Complete Canine Chicken Recipe made by Oma's Pride are getting recalled across 11 states. The Food and Drug Administration says the food's tainted with salmonella. The frozen dog food was made on January 27th of this year, and the FDA says if you've got any, you need to throw it out. Then wash and sanitize pet food bowls, cups, and storage containers, and then wash and sanitize your hands. That's because salmonella won't just make your dog sick, it'll get you sick too just by handling the recalled food. The FDA says you can ask for a refund by writing to hello@omaspride.com.
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29: Working 9 to 5.
5: After falling below 200,000 last month, initial applications for state jobless benefits have been creeping up again, as we hear tonight from ABC's Jim Ryan.
0: The four-week moving average of unemployment claims is still below 200,000, but the number filed last week alone rose to 209,000. Considering the job losses reflected in last month's unemployment report, analysts see the slight uptick in weekly jobless filings as a sign of relative stability in the labor market.
5: Sean Diddy Combs, turning to the world of entertainment, is out of solitary and fighting back in a new lawsuit. Fox's Michelle Polino.
2: Sean Diddy Combs is taking on Grammy-winning music producer Rodney Lil Rod Jones over footage he claims Jones allegedly stole that ended up in a Netflix docuseries produced by 50 Cent. In a complaint filed Tuesday and obtained by Rolling Stone, Combs is countersuing Jones, claiming he made defamatory statements in the four-part special. Jones originally sued Combs for $30 million in February of 2024, claiming he witnessed alarming incidents while working as his producer, including a shooting and drug use, and alleging he was drugged and sexually harassed by Combs. Meantime, according to TMZ, Combs was released from solitary confinement. He was tossed in the hole last month after an altercation with another inmate.
5: The Trump administration investing in a new tool this week for ICE agents. Officials are slated to be fitted now for gloves that we've been telling you about that will be able to deliver non-deadly force through an electric shock.
3: The idea behind this device is to gain compliance from someone resisting arrest. As we saw during the surge in enforcement activity over the winter, and still see, ICE agents encounter plenty of resistance. So the glove, or generated low output voltage emitter, is designed to be applied directly to the skin to deliver a pain stimulus of up to 380 volts. The Kentucky company that makes it, Compliant Technologies, says it can help an officer gain compliance in seconds. Now, Border Czar Tom Homan told Fox the force is non-lethal and is needed in the field. DHS is proposing spending $10 to $20 million on the gloves with the goal of equipping agents by next March.
5: That's Fox's Mike Tobin tonight. The American Civil Liberties Union is saying tonight that pairing ICE agents with this new technology is a recipe, they think, for more harm to the public and less accountability. Stay tuned. WTOP at 11:55.
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5: Live tonight, Thursday night, with Mr. Frank Hanrahan.
13: All right, Dan, we got some late night WNBA mystics, though, in trouble trailing at the Las Vegas Aces. With about 3 minutes to go, they're down 74-64. So they've done this before. They've made some late game comebacks. But right now in trouble, 74-64, Mystics trailing at Las Vegas. About 4 minutes actually left in the fourth quarter of play. The Nationals were in play earlier. Matinee from Nats Park. Nats beat the Cubs 7-0. Cade Cavalli dominant. 8 innings of 1-hit, 10-strikeout ball. Nats finished their homestand 4-2, now head on a 9-game road trip. Starts Friday night at the New York Mets. They had the Field of Dreams game in Dyersville, Iowa. Phillies get a leadoff homer from Kyle Schwarber as the Phils beat the Twins 7-1. Some Wizards news. Their regular season schedule unveiled. They'll start October 21st and host the Milwaukee Bucks. Former Wizards guard Bradley Beal signs a 2-year deal with the LA Clippers. Frank Hanrahan, WTOP Sports.
5: 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Traffic and weather on the way.
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5: WTOP at 11:58. Traffic and weather on the 8th. Good evening once again to Robert Workman in the WTOP Traffic Center.
1: Good evening, Dean. Traffic on the move again at the Wilson Bridge. Just completed a draw span test opening there. They've got a couple of more scheduled for the overnight hours. Northbound on I-95, there's road work between Newington and Springfield, a little closer to 644. Looks like the right side is going to be tied up tonight on the way up towards the Beltway. They're also working in the right lane northbound on 395 between Edsel Road and Duke Street. Beyond that brief delay, you should be good to go to the Pentagon. The WTOP Traffic Center is presented by Window Nation. 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I'm Robert Workman, your next traffic report in 10 minutes.
5: Check of that forecast with Steve on WTOP.
4: As we head through the evening, temperatures will slowly fall through the 80s, eventually settling into the 70s overnight with mostly cloudy skies. Tomorrow, more clouds than sun, especially during the afternoon, with a better chance for showers and a few embedded thunderstorms. Not everyone will see wet weather, upper 70s to middle 80s. Saturday, great weather, 83 to 88 degrees. I'm 7 News meteorologist Steve Rudin in the First Alert Weather Center.
5: Warm and sticky, 80 degrees, Georgetown, 76, this check, Bowie, 77, Leesburg, 83, outside the WTOP studios where the time is 11:59.
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5: Good Friday morning, August 14th. We do indeed thank you for taking the midnight hour ride with us. Welcome in. I'm Dean Lane. Coming up this hour on WTOP Friday,
8: U.S. Park Police are investigating vandalism at the World War II Memorial. I'm Scott Gelman.
11: The Kennedy Center Board voted on President Trump's name and a two-year shutdown. I'm Jimmy Alexander.
5: And convicted of assault for filming himself touching a woman's hair on a metro train has been sentenced.
12: What advocates for Haitians hit with the loss of TPS are hearing from those affected. I'm Kate Ryan.
5: The idea that the president could declare a national security emergency ahead of the November election has lawmakers on Capitol Hill nervous. On Wall Street, a day of gains at the closing bell. The Dow was up 69 Thursday. The Nasdaq finished up 214. Good morning. Welcome in for the ride. 12 midnight on WTOP.
17: From ABC News, I'm Dave Packer. Multiple sources tell ABC News that U.S. intelligence officials did not assess there was a highly credible plot against President Trump when the administration made the remarkable decision to covertly transfer him to a different plane for his departure from last month's NATO summit in Turkey. That intelligence originated with Israel, which did not have time to fully vet the information, say the sources. Lawmakers are asking if an aircraft carrier deployed in the Middle East has been at sea too long. ABC's Martha Raddatz.
21: Growing concerns over conditions aboard the USS Abraham Lincoln after a staggering 250 days at sea, including more than 200 consecutive days without a single port call. The majority of those days, combat operations in the Middle East. Some sailors' families reportedly told the Military Times that at least two sailors tried to jump overboard. A U.S. official telling ABC News a sailor on the Lincoln did go overboard earlier this month and was quickly recovered. The incident is under investigation.
17: The defense secretary calls a long-term deployment amid the war in Iran completely misrepresented. Sources telling ABC News alleged CEO killer Luigi Mangione could change his plea to guilty as early as Friday, with the state trial just weeks away. ABC News legal analyst Brian Buckmeyer.
23: I think the plan is to try to get a good deal from the judge, sidestep the prosecution, take it from there, and then hope a double jeopardy argument wins in state court. And that's how you get Luigi Mangione serving 12 years in prison, because they probably believe this is a mitigation case rather than a trial case. That's the only thing that makes sense to me.
17: President Donald Trump's handpicked Kennedy Center board has voted to close the center for 2 years for renovations. And according to Democratic Congresswoman Joyce Beatty, the board is also moving forward with adding Trump's name back somewhere on the building after a judge ordered the center to stop calling itself the Trump Kennedy Center. 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
5: WTOP at 12:02. The Friday morning, August 14th. Thanks for taking the midnight hour ride. Mostly cloudy, low in the 70s by daybreak, according to Steve. Mostly cloudy later on Friday. Storm chances return, the high 78 to 85. We're at 83 in Washington right now. Good morning to you. I'm Dean Lane. Among the top stories we're following for you on this Friday morning, we begin the ride with an investigation underway now after U.S. Park Police found vandalism and a fountain with bubbles at the World War II Memorial on Thursday afternoon. WTOP's Scott Gelman takes us there.
8: There's a fountain full of bubbles here at the World War II Memorial along the National Mall. And on the part of the memorial facing Constitution Avenue, someone wrote, "Clean hands, dirty money."
29: This is our first trip here. It's been a lifelong dream for me to come here with my children. And
6: how sad to see something like this.
8: An Interior Department spokesperson is calling the vandalism an utter disgrace that won't be tolerated. Park Police and National Guard members are surrounding the monument, and it has yellow police tape on several sides.
9: Over 400,000 Americans gave their lives during World War II. The greatest generation, it's when a country united for a common cause, and it's really sad to see.
10: Terrible to see, it's a shame. We're only here visiting, and it's sad to see something like that happen, such a historic monument.
8: The Interior Department says the public should know that they'll find whoever is responsible for what they're calling a disgusting act. Along the National Mall, Scott Gelman, WTOP News.
5: WTOP at 12:03 Friday morning. President Trump's name could soon, as you heard possibly from ABC News a few minutes ago, return to the facade of the Kennedy Center following another vote by the Performing Arts Center's board. The New York Times reports this morning the board approved adding a plaque beneath the Kennedy Center's main signage reading, "Restored and renovated by President Donald J. Trump," quote unquote. WTOP's Jimmy Alexander has more this morning on what else the board decided.
11: The Kennedy Center board, whose members were largely handpicked by President Trump, also voted to shut down the performing arts venue for 2 years for major renovations. Representative Joyce Beatty, who serves as a Kennedy Center trustee through position in Congress, confirmed the vote. Now, this comes after U.S. District Judge Christopher Cooper blocked an earlier attempt to close the Kennedy Center on July 5th, calling the board's vote ill-informed and seemingly preordained. Cooper also ruled only Congress has the authority to change the Kennedy Center's name and ordered Trump's lettering removed from the facade. Trump's name came down in June, although a massive tarp still covers the area where it once appeared. Today's vote could once again put Cooper's rulings to the test. Jimmy Alexander, WTOP News.
5: WTOP at 12:05. Now we turn to the district this morning, where reward money for tips about crimes is front and center right now in a lawsuit. WTOP's Luke Luker tells us this morning what a neighborhood advisory commissioner wants to happen now as a result of the lawsuit against police.
14: Tom Donahue turned over video evidence in two different cases. One, multiple armed robberies. Another, a hit and run that killed David Farewell in 2020. In that case, he was promised $25,000 by a detective.
16: My reward was arbitrary.

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1: I just want to hear from anyone who may have info in this case. It was last week officers apparently responded to the Bright Horizons Daycare located on Commerce Park Drive. They say at the time 61-year-old Jaspal Baraj is accused of pulling the boy's hair at that time, pushing his head into a basket and pushing him to the ground. Baraj is charged officially with misdemeanor assault and battery. Anyone with information about the case again or related cases is asked to contact Fairfax County Police Detectives as soon as possible. WTOP now at 1207.
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1: WTOP again. 12:07 the time. Since the expiration of temporary protected status for Haitian immigrants earlier this month, advocates locally in Maryland say this morning they're hearing from residents who don't know where to turn.
5: These are people who were in the United States lawfully.
6: Genevieve Augustin with CORESAN, the Central American Resource Center, says Haitians who have now lost their temporary protected status face deportation, despite the fact that many came as small children, like the nurse practitioner who called her organization looking for help.
5: This particular girl has never even been to Haiti.
6: The Trump administration has argued the conditions in Haiti no longer justify the TPS designation granted when conditions in their home country make it unsafe to return. But Augustin points out,
5: the State Department was reporting Haiti as a level 4 do not travel
6: due to crime, terrorism, kidnapping, and unrest, according to the State Department's website. Kate Ryan, WTOP News.
1: And a good Friday morning, August 14th. Glad you're with us for the midnight hour ride. 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Welcome in.
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1: Traffic and weather on the 8s. And good morning, Friday, to Robert Workman in the WTOP Traffic Center this morning.
9: Good morning, Dean. All lanes open and traffic moving freely at the Woodrow Wilson Bridge after the completion of a draw span opening, which means we're ready for the next one. Scheduled now for 12:30 a.m., so about 20 minutes away. They'll stop traffic again for 10 to 15 minutes during these test openings of the draw span at the Woodrow Wilson Bridge overnight. On the Beltway in Prince George's County, your lanes are open. Outer loop up past Joint Base Andrews and around towards Northwest Stadium. No issues across the Beltway on the BW Parkway Route 50 into Northeast. There's road work northbound on DC 295 heading up towards Benning Road. Traffic's been getting by single file through there, and I still see slow traffic coming up from Pennsylvania Avenue. Outer loop of the Beltway south of River Road. There's a work crew along the right side as you approach the American Legion Bridge. Not much of a delay, but keep it in mind on your way down towards McLean. Inner loop looks good up through Annandale towards Tyson's. Back to school season is here. 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I'm Robert Workman, your next traffic report in 10 minutes.
1: Let's check that forecast now with Steve this morning here on WTOP as we roll through this Friday morning.
10: A few showers will dot radar this morning. Even a couple of heavier downpours south and west of D.C. may hear a few rumbles of thunder midday before the wet weather draws to a close later this evening. High temperatures, upper 70s to middle 80s. Now, tomorrow's going to be a beautiful day. Nice way to start the weekend. Partly cloudy skies, 83 to 88 degrees. Sunday brings us a mix of sun and clouds in the morning and then storm chances during the afternoon and evening. It will stay unsettled for the day on Monday. I'm 7 News meteorologist Steve Rudin in the First Alert Weather Center.
1: Warm and sticky midnight hour Friday morning, August 14th. Temp-wise, we're looking at 76 degrees this morning in Rockville, 78 Ashburn. It's 77 both in Fort Washington and 77 outside our WTOP studios. Where the time now on WTOP is 12:10. And on WTOP, of course, we bring you money news at 10 and 40. 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
11: Some mixed news for the local real estate market. On the plus side, Redfin says D.C. home prices are up more than 1% compared to last year. But on the downside, the number of homes sold slipped 1.6%. And homes are staying on the market longer, Redfin says, 47 days. That's three more days than this time last year. Stocks finished with gains Thursday after a report showed inflation tame at the wholesale.

0: level. Those are the prices in the pipeline before hitting consumers. At the closing bell, the Dow Jones Industrial Average rose 69 points Thursday. The S&P 500 added 50. That gauge would close at a record high. And the NASDAQ added 214 points. And coming up Friday, we close out the week with news on retail sales. John Werdock, WTOP News.
1: Asian stocks remain mixed this morning. The Shanghai is down by better than 8 points this check. The Hang Seng is off by 228 points. The Nikkei, the exception, up by 389 and some change. Our latest check of traffic and weather brought to you on this Friday morning in the midnight hour by Long Fence. 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
1: It's Friday, August 14th. Glad you're in for the midnight hour ride. It is mostly cloudy out there right now, sticky, low in the 70s by daybreak, pretty much where we are now, according to Steve. Later on Friday, we'll start out mostly cloudy, and then there will be another storm chance later on, so grab that umbrella just in case. 78 to 85 for the high. We're at 82 in Washington right now. Good morning to you. I'm Dean Lane. We thank you for taking the ride with us. Glad you're in. It's 1214 on WTOP this morning.
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1: President Donald Trump has declined to rule out declaring a national security emergency related to the upcoming midterm elections. That worries Democrats this morning, who argue that the president has tried to set the stage for baseless claims of voter fraud to prevent Republicans from losing control of Congress. This morning, WTOP Capitol Hill correspondent Mitchell Miller joins Ann and Sean to discuss.
9: Well, they are very concerned. They're really worried about the president trying to inappropriately exert executive power in a variety of ways. The president recently told a MAGA media outlet, "Stranger things have happened," when the host suggested he declare a national security emergency if the Senate doesn't pass the SAVE Act, which would create a national voter ID bill. I've spoken many times in recent months with Senator Mark Warner of Virginia, the vice chair of the Senate Intelligence Committee, and he repeatedly has raised his concerns about what the president might try to do if he's convinced Republicans are going to lose one or perhaps both chambers of the Congress. Now, Democrats this summer actually went through what Senate Minority Leader Chuck Schumer called a doomsday scenario, setting out the various ways the president might try to alter the election environment, including by having more federal law enforcement personnel near polling places. Under the Constitution, remember, the president has no control to speak of over elections. They are supposed to be run by the states and not directed by the White House.
5: Mitch, the president issued that executive order earlier this year to put those new restrictions on mail-in voting. Of course, that became a legal challenge in the courts. Where do we stand on that right now?
9: Well, Ann, this is an order that would place new limits, as you mentioned, on the Postal Service and voting by mail, and it remains before the U.S. Supreme Court. The president maintains without evidence that voting by mail is more open to fraud, even though he himself has voted by mail many times. A Boston area judge issued an injunction against the Trump order, and the Trump administration this week has been seeking the Supreme Court to basically try to move them along. The Solicitor General this week again pressed for the Supreme Court to rule, arguing that the clock is going to run out soon on the midterm elections and that there has to be some type of decision. Now, the critics say this order is yet another attempt by the president to alter the midterms.
10: So on another matter here, Mitch, Defense Secretary Pete Hegseth today has been pushing back on concerns in Congress about the long deployment of the aircraft carrier Abraham Lincoln in the war with Iran. What's going on there?
9: Right. Hegseth is responding to reports that sailors are dealing with a lot of problems during a deployment that's now approaching 10 months when it should have been 7 months. The Abraham Lincoln is said to be dealing with issues of poor morale, various maintenance issues, mental fatigue that's built up with more than 240 consecutive days at sea without a port call. That is a record. And Hegseth told Newsmax today that the conditions have been completely misrepresented, in his words, but he did not get into the details. And some of the troubling reports include possible suicide attempts by sailors, including one who had to be rescued earlier this summer. Now, Democratic senators have written Hegseth and Navy Secretary Hung Cao demanding more information, and there are new reports today that the Abraham Lincoln is finally going to soon be heading home back to its home port in San Diego.
5: Mitch, also related to the war in Iran, some Republicans are worried that Defense Secretary Hegseth is hurting his own effort to get more money from Congress by keeping Democrats out of those briefings.
9: Right. I've mentioned in recent months how Defense Secretary Hegseth has been meeting with lawmakers repeatedly, trying to get them to approve more money for the war, as well as the Pentagon budget. But many lawmakers have their doubts about what's going to happen, especially since these closed-door meetings have only included Republicans, shutting out Democrats like Virginia Senator Tim Kaine, who serves on the Senate Armed Services Committee. And some Republicans tell Politico they worry that Hegseth is undercutting his own case by not allowing Democrats into the room. They say Democratic senators need to hear the administration's arguments for why the funding is needed. Otherwise, they'll be less likely to even consider his request.
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11: Construction northbound on I-95, beginning north of Newington on the way up past 644 in Springfield towards the Beltway. This morning, they're working along the left half of the roadway, so stay center and right as you head up towards 495. Inside the Beltway on 395, they're working in the right lane, northbound between Edsel Road and Duke Street. On the Beltway, leaving Springfield, inner loop looks good on the way up towards Tyson's. Outer loop, currently lanes open over to the Wilson Bridge, but we have a test opening of the draw span at the Wilson Bridge scheduled for 1230 a.m. Downtown Anacostia and Potomac River bridges look good, though there is road work in Georgetown at the D.C. end of the Key Bridge on M Street. Follow direction there. We're brought to you by Wolf Trap. 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Tickets for the Gypsy Kings are on sale now at wolftrap.org. I'm Robert Workman, your next traffic report in 10 minutes.
1: Coming up this half hour in the midnight hour on WTOP Friday morning for you after traffic and weather.
12: The husband charged with killing his missing wife 2 years ago was here in a Manassas courtroom. I'm Neil Augenstein.
13: Tracking showers and a few thunderstorms as we head through the morning and into the afternoon, mainly concentrated south and west of D.C. Any shower that does develop may produce a brief heavier downpour, so be on the lookout for that. But also keep in mind, many neighborhoods will stay totally dry. 78 to 85 degrees today. We'll clear everything out later on tonight. Tomorrow's going to be beautiful, low humidity, warm temperatures, mix of sun and clouds, 83 to 88 degrees. Warmer near 90 on Sunday with a chance for storms during the afternoon and evening. I'm 7 News meteorologist Steve Rudin in the First Alert Weather Center.
1: Warm and sticky this midnight hour, Friday morning, August 14th. We're at 75 degrees. This check, Manassas, 82 Metro Center, 77 that is, in Frederick. It's 82 outside the WTOP studios. And coming up on WTOP for you,
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1: A man convicted of assault for filming himself touching a woman's hair on a metro train has now been sentenced this week to 180 days in jail, the maximum that he could actually get for the crime he was charged with. But the 28-year-old, identified as Brian Banneker, will actually only serve 52 more days in jail because of time already served in this case. He has been locked up since the spring in April. Banneker still faces a similar charge this morning for another incident in Arlington locally. He took part in the riot at the Capitol on January 6th, but was part of the group of defendants pardoned originally by President Donald Trump. A Manassas Park man charged with killing his wife, who has not been seen in 2 years, appeared for a hearing in court this week on Thursday. This morning, WTOP's Neil Augenstein tells us the trial of Naresh Bhatt is expected to start in about 2 months in the death of his wife, Mamta.
12: Prosecutors have suggested Naresh Bhatt killed his wife, dismembered her body with a power saw, and discarded her remains in several garbage bags left in area dumpsters. Today's hearing focused on the upcoming trial rather than the evidence that will be presented during it. The judge denied a prosecution request to send questionnaires to prospective jurors before jury selection begins. She agreed with the defense that jurors might be more likely to seek out news coverage of the case. Court records show prosecutors plan to call forensic specialists, blood spatter experts, and mapping analysts to try to track Naresh Bhatt's movements and actions before and after his wife vanished. In Manassas, Neil Augenstein, WTOP News.
1: You know it, AI, artificial intelligence, is creeping up these days into just about everything, even politics. While we're not talking about deep fakes yet, WTOP's John Doman tells us Friday morning it is being used to help campaigns future and figure out where candidates are actually lacking.
14: Everyone's turning to chatbots for questions they have about pretty much everything, including politics. Jordan Haynes with the group Run for Something says he started looking at what chatbots were saying about candidates that they were involved with.
28: Turned into a whole thing as we realized the scope of the answers.
14: And that led his group to start up what's called Campsite. That's short for Campaign Insights.
28: The chatbots are surprisingly willing to make recommendations to folks on who to vote for, to rank candidates, to differentiate candidates in a race based on issues.
14: But different AI bots provide different insights, which are also different from normal web searches. Haynes says campaigns are starting to make sure that they have the right information from the right sources found in the right places. John Dome in WTOP News.
1: The lineup for this year's Global Citizen Music Festival has arrived. A preview from Fox correspondent Michelle Polino this morning.
29: Lenny Kravitz, Lainey Wilson, Shaboozy, and more will take the stage at the 2026 Global Citizen Festival set for September 26th on Central Park's Great Lawn. Miss Lauryn Hill and Wyclef Jean will celebrate 30 years of the Fugees' album, The Score. Hugh Jackman will host the event with appearances by Rachel Brosnahan, Gail King, and more to be announced in the coming weeks. Global Citizen is the world's largest movement to end extreme poverty. This year's festival will target education, farming, and electricity access for millions worldwide.
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0: Nationals close out their homestand with an impressive 7-0 victory over the Chicago Cubs, so the Nats avoid the sweep. Cade Cavalli came with his game face on as he goes 8 innings, allows just one hit, strikes out 10, gets a victory. On the offensive side of things, Aubie Ortiz homered for the fourth time in the last 11 games. Nationals finished the homestand 4-2 and now start a 9-game road trip. Starts at the Mets on Friday. They had the Field of Dreams game in Dyersville, Iowa, about 8,000-seat stadium. In the middle of the cornfields, Phillies got a leadoff homer from Kyle Schwarber, and the Phils go on to beat Minnesota 7-1. 26 members of the Hall of Fame emerged from the outfield corn before the game, including one Cal Ripken Jr. Wizards' regular season schedule unveiled. We'll start on October 21st when they host the Milwaukee Bucks. Wizards have more national TV games this season, 6, than they've had the previous 5 seasons combined. Former Wizards guard Bradley Beal stays with the LA Clippers, signing a 2-year, $13 million deal. Out west, it was the Mystics falling short at Las Vegas. So after that 7-game win streak, the Mystics have dropped 2 in a row. Again, Nationals blanking the Cubs 7-0. Frank Handrahan, WTOP Sports.
1: All right, thanks, Frankie, as always. 1227 on WTOP. Coming up next half hour after traffic and weather in the midnight hour for you this early Friday morning.
4: Could a declaration from President Trump set off a scramble related to the midterm elections? I'm Mitchell Miller, today on The Hill.
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1: It's Friday, August 14th. Welcome in for the midnight hour, 1228, the time to be exact. Glad you're with us. Traffic and weather on WTOP.
9: Just a couple of minutes away from the next test opening of the draw span at the Woodrow Wilson Bridge. That'll stop all traffic for 10 or 15 minutes, starting right at 1230 a.m. Eastbound on I-66, accident between 123 and Nutley Street along the right side of the roadway. Watch for the emergency equipment coming in as you head from Fairfax towards Falls Church. Northbound on I-95, they're doing road work along the right half of the roadway north of the Fairfax County Parkway up through Springfield. Also working up on 395 northbound between Edsel Road and Duke Street. That crew is in the right lane. 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I'm Robert Workman, your next traffic report in 10 minutes.
1: And over to Steve Rudin this morning with a look at that forecast as we get ever so close to the weekend this Friday morning.
10: High temperatures this afternoon, upper 70s to middle 80s. Also going to have to dodge raindrops this morning through the afternoon hours. Even some heavier downpours south and west of D.C. and a few rumbles of thunder. We'll get all this out of the way overnight. Tomorrow's going to be a beautiful day. Partly cloudy skies, 83 to 88, and it's going to be noticeably less humid, so that stickiness factor is not going to be there. Humidity is on the rise, along with temperatures on Sunday near 90, with added storm chances later in the day and into the evening. I'm 7 News meteorologist Steve Rudin in the First Alert Weather Center.
1: Right now, we are at 74 degrees, Upper Marlboro, 77 this morning, Woodbridge, 82 midnight hour at our nation's capital. We're at 82 outside the WTOP studios, where the time now on WTOP is 1230.
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1: Good Friday morning, August 14th. We do indeed thank you for taking us along for the midnight hour ride. Glad you're in. Welcome. I'm Dean Lane. Tariq King is our producer. Our top story, Iran and the U.S. is where we begin the ride this half hour. No closer this morning to negotiating for the full reopening of the Strait of Hormuz. On that, President Trump claimed earlier this week that the strait is fully reopened, quote unquote. But Iran's foreign minister said the U.S. is miscalculating, quote unquote, their strategy in the strait, as we hear and get more this morning from ABC's Stephen Portnoy.
7: We did not hear about Iran from the president yesterday, but an Iranian agency newly created to deal with maritime traffic in the strait issued a statement yesterday. It reads, quote, claims and repeated posts by U.S. officials that the Strait of Hormuz is no longer blocked do not change the reality. The statement from Iran goes on to say, the Strait of Hormuz remains blocked and will not be reopened until Iran's conditions are accepted.
1: WTOP at 1231.
13: I'm J.J. Green. The fighting continues, but the diplomatic track is going nowhere. Iran has said there is absolutely no progress towards restoring the interim agreement it had with the U.S. President Trump says, meanwhile, the U.S. has total control of the strait. The Pentagon now signaling it's prepared to make a change. Defense Secretary Pete Hegseth says the U.S. can maintain its blockade of Iranian ports indefinitely, rotating ships through the region as necessary. That rotation now will apparently include the USS George Washington, because we're hearing today that the Lincoln, which has been deployed at sea for more than 250 days, will most likely be relieved pretty soon by the USS George Washington, a move officials are saying was planned, that according to the Wall Street Journal. But there appears to be a larger message here. The diplomacy is stalled. The military pressure continues. The U.S. is now rotating carriers through a war that now has no clear end in sight.
1: WTOP National Security Correspondent J.J. Green, Friday morning, where the time now is 12:32. Democrats are demanding answers from the War Secretary Pete Hegseth amid concerns recently about the conditions aboard the USS Abraham Lincoln. The aircraft carrier has been at sea for more than 240 days after being redirected, you may remember, to the Middle East to support the U.S. war with Iran. Fox's Jackie Heinrich has the latest now this morning from the White House.
15: The Pentagon said the USS George Washington will replace the Lincoln as part of a scheduled deployment. But the relief comes after families of service members grilled the acting Navy secretary in an intense town hall. According to Stars and Stripes, one wife reportedly got a message from her husband saying he hopes he doesn't wake up tomorrow. Another person went overboard but was rescued, officials confirmed. Democrat Senator Richard Blumenthal raising concerns of supply shortages, water contamination, plumbing issues, and deteriorating mental health in a letter to Secretary Hegseth, asking, quote, whether the Navy can sustain the operational tempo now being demanded of its carrier force.
1: Secretary Hegseth dismissed concerns this week as completely misrepresented, quote unquote. Stay tuned. WTOP at 1233. President Trump, on another front, has left open the possibility of declaring now a national security emergency ahead of the midterm elections come November. Senate Democrats are taking aim, as you might imagine, at his word, and they are worrying about what he might do to disrupt voting. WTOP Capitol Hill correspondent Mitchell Miller. Friday morning, today on the Hill.
16: The president has made it very clear he's upset with the Senate for not passing the SAVE Act to require a national voter ID. And during a recent interview with a conservative media outlet, he didn't rule out declaring a national security emergency linked to the midterms. Delaware Democratic Senator Chris Coons says his party needs to be on guard for that possibility.
17: This is deadly serious. The Constitution gives control of elections to the states, not to the president.
16: Coons speaking on CNN. The Trump administration this week urged the U.S. Supreme Court to rule on the president's executive order issued earlier this year that would require changes by the Postal Service designed to put more restrictions on mail-in voting. On Capitol Hill, Mitchell Miller, WTOP News.
1: 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Turning now to a new Fox News poll this morning, giving Republicans an edge in Michigan's Senate race.
18: Republican Mike Rogers with 51% of the vote, and far-left Democrat Abdullah Syed at 47%. So Rogers has a four-point edge, which is still within the poll's margin of error among Michigan's registered voters. A major flashpoint in this race has been Israel. Al-Sayed has campaigned on ending U.S. military aid, as Rogers stands with the country. But more than half of Michigan voters tell Fox they do not want to send more money to Israel. Al-Sayed accusing Rogers of being too afraid to debate him on stage, so he challenged him to a tackle football showdown. But in the past, Al-Sayed blasted the sport. He compared American football to the slave trade, a sport he says is just full of toxic masculinity.
1: That is Fox correspondent Alexis McAdams. Centrist Democrats like Senate Majority Leader Chuck Schumer and Kirsten Gillibrand are promising to support Al-Sayed, despite spending actually against him in the primary. Initially, they were. The president, President Trump, has endorsed Mike Rogers. Stay tuned. WTOP at 12:36, an earthquake shook the San Francisco Bay Area, happened on Thursday morning, according to ABC's Alex Stone.
2: It preliminarily measured as a 4.1 magnitude, but then it was updated to a 3.8. That's not likely big enough for there to be any major damage or injuries. There are no reports of any. The quake was centered around San Leandro in the East Bay, south of Oakland, but it was felt in San Francisco. Typically, the USGS says anything above about a 2.5, some people will feel, but shaking from a 3.8 magnitude would be pretty minor.
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1: 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Good Friday morning, August 14th. Thanks for taking the Midnight Hour ride with us. An update on traffic and weather for you in just 1 minute.
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22: ABC News, I'm Dave Packer. Growing concerns over conditions and stress levels aboard the USS Abraham Lincoln after a staggering 250 days at sea, including more than 200 consecutive days without a single port call. ABC senior Pentagon reporter Louis Martinez.
23: Essentially, the carrier has been on 24-hour combat operations. Yes, there was a lull in the fighting with the ceasefires and all that, but what we really have seen is that every day, continual operations, planes taking off on combat missions, on training missions. The ship sometimes even came under attack.
22: Sources telling ABC News alleged CEO killer Luigi Mangione could change his plea to guilty as early as Friday, with his state trial just weeks away. President Trump's hand-picked Kennedy Center board voting to close the center for 2 years for renovations. And according to Democratic Congresswoman Joyce Beatty, the board's also moving forward with adding Trump's name back somewhere on the building. This is ABC News.
1: Friday morning, August 14th, where the time now is 12:38. Good morning. Traffic and weather on the 8th, and good morning to Robert Workman in the WTOP Traffic Center.
9: Good morning, Dean. We are on hold at the Woodrow Wilson Bridge. All traffic stopped for the last 7 or 8 minutes. Latest test opening of the draw span at the Wilson Bridge. These typically take 10 to 15 minutes to complete. So another couple of minutes or so, and they'll release traffic again. They have a couple more up their sleeves scheduled for the overnight hours. We'll give you as much advance warning as we get. On the Beltway north of town, we're okay. College Park, Silver Spring, Bethesda. A little bit of road work on the outer loop going across the American Legion Bridge in the right lane, but not much volume there. Headed off of the Beltway north on 270 out towards Montgomery Village, or north on 95 up towards Laurel. Should find all of your lanes open. Further up on 95, just past the rest area on the way to Route 32 in Columbia, construction is in the left lane. 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No appointment needed. I'm Robert Workman. Your next traffic report in 10 minutes.
1: 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Here now, 7 News First Alert meteorologist Steve Rudin. But a look at that forecast for us as we get so close to the weekend.
10: As we move through the morning and into the afternoon, we'll be dodging some raindrops, even a few heavier downpours south and west of D.C. Don't be surprised if you hear a few rumbles of thunder, but our chances for severe weather is low, but not at zero. We'll clear everything out later on tonight and then the weekend. Saturday brings plenty of sunshine, temperatures around 85 degrees, low humidity, winds from the north at 3 to 8. Those winds will change direction on Sunday, so the stickiness factor returns, highs near 90, and storm chances later in the day. I'm 7 News meteorologist Steve Rudin in the First Alert Weather Center.
1: We're at 76 Hyattsville, warm and sticky, 77 Herndon, 82 Foggy Bottom, midnight hour, Friday morning, August 14th. We're down a degree to 81 outside the WTOP studios, where the time now is 12:40. 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
0: You are paying more for your car loan. Americans borrowed a record $211 billion for car loans this spring. That is according to the Federal Reserve Bank of New York. And MarketWatch reports the average monthly payment for a new car hit $785 in July. That's up $30 since last year. A new coffee chain has opened its first location in Virginia. California-based Blue Bottle Coffee made its debut at Tyson's Corner Center Thursday. We got more team inflation news. Wholesale prices were flat last month, and that news helped lift stocks Thursday. The Dow Jones Industrial Average up 69 points. The S&P 500 added 50 and would finish the day at a record closing high. And the NASDAQ added 214 points. John Werdock, WTOP News.
1: First midnight hour check overseas. Asian stocks, that is, in the midnight hour, remain mixed, mainly lower. This check, the Shanghai down a little better than 8 points. The Hang Seng is off by 236 and some change. The Nikkei, the exception, up by 413 plus. Good morning. Welcome in. Glad you're with us here at WTOP.
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14: News
12: happens
14: here.
1: A couple of new reports out this week, Thursday, to add to our understanding of where the economy is headed. We're learning whether or not producers are continuing to see rising prices these days and what they pay for, say, raw goods. And we have a new weekly jobless claims report out from the Labor Department this week as well, contributing to the money thoughts. WTOP contributor Mark Hamrick, who writes about the economy and personal finance on Substack in the Hamrick Brief, joining Ann and Sean to discuss it all.
24: So when we're talking about expectations, Sean and Ann, this one comes in better than expected. The question is it sustainable? In other words, can we hold the line and make progress against inflation? And we'll get to that question in a moment. But the positive news here was that it was a goose egg on the month-over-month change on headline wholesale inflation, but still up 4.7% year over year. That's because we've had all of the things leading up to the month of July. And it was true, as John just said a few moments ago, that we did have falling energy, gasoline, and food wholesale prices holding down the headline reading, although underlying service inflation is still a thing. And the problem is, as we discussed yesterday with the Consumer Price Index, that energy prices broadly have gone higher here in the month of August. Obviously, we have more days to go in this month, but that is not a positive sign for the way these inflation indices may look as we get into September and get those readings.
25: All right, Mark, the new set of numbers on first-time jobless claims. How does that actually look?
24: Still looks pretty good. Still coming off of a historic low, but we did backtrack a little bit here. New claims for unemployment benefits up by 9,000 to 209,000. The good news is that relatively few people are losing their jobs, but hiring remains remarkably lackluster, to perhaps collide two terms, and it's also inconsistent. Let's look at the number of people receiving help through regular state unemployment programs. That was down to nearly 1.8 million, and that is down by more than 8% from a year ago. But of course, these programs don't last forever, and so some people may have fallen off the rolls and therefore are sort of on their own without help as well. So it doesn't necessarily mean that people are better off just because continuing claims are lower.
26: So between the jobs picture and inflation, how are these factors potentially influencing the next decision from the Fed on interest rates?
24: Well, Sean, just like predicting the outcome of the World Series, knowing what a fan of baseball you are, we still have some innings to go before the Fed's mid-September meeting. And by that, I mean we have a lot of data yet to crunch. We just talked about some of that. We have a jobs report in early September, the Labor Day edition. And so right now people are saying, okay, odds are probably less in favor of a rate hike in mid-September, but let's not bet the house on that at this point because there still are odds favoring a rate hike eventually. And the Middle East conflict continues, which means we still have a supply shock in process. We're not getting things through the Strait of Hormuz, including energy or gasoline, crude oil, etc. And therefore, there still is a risk of these elevated prices, and the Fed will not like that.
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1: It's Friday, August 14th. Good morning. I'm Dean Lane. Thanks for taking the ride with us this midnight hour, 12:46, the time to be exact. Glad you're with us.
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7: News.
5: Happens. Here.
1: Maybe you've seen the cameras out there at intersections locally on maybe along busy streets, for example. Or maybe you haven't seen them at all because you just don't know it's actually Big Brother watching you this time around. This morning we're talking Friday about the huge move by local governments and police departments around the nation to use the company named Flock, F-L-O-C-K, that makes those automated license plate readers. The cameras also pop up on the back of patrol cars, and now Flock is making some changes, we understand, this week to its system after reports surfaced that dozens of officers had either been charged with or accused of abusing that technology. Now, this comes about a week after the Washington Post first reported that at least 50 officers had also abused the readers. We turn now to Douglas McMillan this morning, business and tech investigative reporter on the Washington Post, for his take.
8: Yeah, so these were rogue officers, and a lot of them were using these tools to look up the location of their romantic partners or interests, their spouses, their ex-spouses. In one case, there's a police officer who used this system to try to track down an actress that he had met recently on a set of a TV show taping. So they're really trying to find romantic interests in people in their lives and find their exact locations and where their cars were in and around the city.
26: So your reporting apparently has triggered Flock to do something better to hold police officers and agencies more accountable. What are some of the most significant changes here?
8: Yeah, so there's some basic things that they're rolling out that, you know, some people are saying they should have done a long time ago, including requiring case numbers for every single search. So every time an officer looks up the location of a license plate, they're now going to be required to enter an actual case number that corresponds to a case that they're working on in that investigation. That'll help prevent people who are just using this to try to use this for their own interests rather than a legitimate, lawful investigation. Another tool they're rolling out is a tool that will use AI to help police departments actually surface and highlight and expose suspicious activity on this software. So if a single officer is searching a single license plate hundreds of times over the span of a few months, as we've seen in some of these abuse cases, the police department will get a notification and urge them to look into this and check this. So these are some basic steps that, you know, some people are saying they should, Flock should have rolled these out a long time ago when they first started getting a lot of customers. But people are saying that this is going to really help some police departments crack down on the misuse of this tool.
25: Doug, anything happening to these officers? Are they getting in trouble at all or putting on administrative leave at all?
8: Yeah, so by and large, many of them are getting disciplined. For the most part, they are getting terminated. The departments, especially recently, have been taking this really seriously and wanting to crack down. When these cases are exposed to the public, departments, I think, really want to show that they are tough on this activity and tough on the misuse of these systems. I think that's owing to a lot of public distrust of these systems and a lot of community pushback and activism around Flock. And I think that police departments want to at least appear receptive to those concerns and at least show to the public that they are trying to crack down on any instances of misuse. Some of the officers are getting criminally charged in some cases where they have been found to have broken laws.
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9: Lanes open once again at the Woodrow Wilson Bridge. The most recent test opening of the draw span wrapped up a few minutes ago, and the delays are quickly dissipating between Alexandria and Oxon Hill on the Beltway. They are scheduled to do at least one more of these test openings during the early morning hours. Northbound on I-95, you're okay from Quantico through Dale City and across the Occoquan. There is road work up in Springfield. Beginning north of the Fairfax County Parkway, you'll see the right and center lanes tied up. Stay to the left on your way up towards the Beltway in Springfield. North on 395, they're working in the right lane between Edsel Road and Duke Street. 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I'm Robert Workman. Your next traffic report in 10 minutes.
1: Over to Steve for a look at that forecast as we get closer to the weekend.
10: Mostly cloudy skies today with scattered showers, even a few rumbles of thunder. Keep in mind, not all neighborhoods are going to see wet weather with temperatures in the upper 70s to middle 80s. That's going to give way to a very nice start to the weekend. Partly cloudy skies tomorrow, 83 to 88 degrees. We're in the upper 80s to lower 90s with storm chances on Sunday. I'm 7 News meteorologist Steve Rudin in the First Alert Weather Center.
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1: Friday morning, August 14th. Thanks for taking the Midnight Hour ride with us. Glad you're in. Welcome. 12:52, the time now on WTOP this morning.
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16: News
15: happens here.
1: Seems a federal judge this week has put off a hearing over whether the Tate brothers, controversial social media influencers, should stay in custody as they fight extradition to the UK on charges of rape and sex trafficking.
17: Magistrate Judge Lauren Lewis granted a defense request to move the hearing for Andrew and Tristan Tate to August 27th after they said they needed more time to respond to prosecutors' arguments. The brothers remain in a federal detention center in Miami since making a brief court appearance 2 days after their arrest July 18th. The lawyers say their high profile makes it nearly impossible to try to flee and that they regularly post updates with locations on social media. The brothers are fighting extradition to the UK, where they face human trafficking, rape, and assault charges. They were also accused of attempting to intimidate witnesses in Romania, where they're accused of luring women for sexual exploitation.
1: That's Fox correspondent Lisa Lucera this morning. 30 years after the murder of rapper Tupac Shakur, the trial of the first man prosecuted in the case is set to begin now on Monday.
27: Say what you say!
28: In Las Vegas, a jury has been selected for the trial of Dwayne Davis, an ex-gang leader accused of orchestrating Tupac Shakur's killing in 1996.
29: We're pretty much done for the day.
28: Attorneys spent 4 days selecting 6 men and 10 women for the jury. Opening statements begin Monday. Dozens of witnesses are expected. Attorneys say Sean Diddy Combs will not be called, and Death Row Records co-founder Marion Suge Knight, who's serving a 28-year sentence for killing a Compton businessman, says he wants no part of the trial. Knight survived the shooting. He was driving the BMW with Shakur in the passenger seat. Tupac died at the age of 25 during a fierce battle for dominance in the hip-hop industry and is still considered one of the most influential rappers of all time. I'm Jennifer King.
1: The NTSB, National Transportation Safety Board, is out this week with new findings, apparently, in its investigation of a passenger being partially sucked out of a broken window on a Ryanair Boeing 737 over Greece in the summer back in July. The agency has determined now this morning engine parts shattered that window.
2: When the Boeing 737 took off, passengers and crew reported abnormal engine vibrations that got worse over 9 minutes before what was described by some on board as an explosion. When a window was shattered, the plane depressurized and a man was partially sucked out before being pulled back in. The NTSB saying it found multiple fan blades broke and punctured the plane. The blade showed signs of metal fatigue even though they had been inspected in May. The NTSB says it is aware of other fan blade issues on 737s and is looking to see if there's a connection. Alex Stone, EBC News.
1: Heads up from WTOP this Friday morning, just in time for college move-in day. There's a recall this morning of some popular mini fridges.
0: The mini fridge recall includes 10 and 15 liter mini fridges with an internal power supply, sold on both the Kululi website and Amazon between January 2019 and October 2024 for between $80 and $120. The recall notice indicates the electric switch on the internal power supply can short circuit, causing smoke, sparking, burning, melting, overheating, or fire. Consumers should check the Kululi website for their model number, follow replacement directions, and stop using impacted older models. Kululi reports at least 19 incidents with total property damage estimated at $80,000. One person reported smoke inhalation. Ann Carrick, Fox News.
1: Kululi says this morning newer models with external power supplies are not part of the recall. 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
16: Cade Cavalli continues to pitch really well for the Nationals. He was very impressive in the victory over the Cubs 7-0. Cavalli dominating one of the toughest lineups in the majors. Eight innings of work, allowing just one hit, striking out 10. He gets the victory. Abby Ortiz homers again for the Nats, who finished their homestand 4-2 and now head on a 9-game road trip. Starts Friday night at the New York Mets. Phillies get a leadoff homer from Kyle Schwarber, beat the Twins 7-1 as they played the Field of Dreams game in Dyersville, Iowa. 26 members of the Hall of Fame emerged from the outfield corn, very much like the movie Field of Dreams, before the game, including one Cal Ripken Jr. How about the Wizards' much-anticipated season? This is rare air for the Wizards, who have for so long been well below average, but now their expectations this year. They'll kick off their season October 21st when they host the Milwaukee Bucks. Wizards have six nationally televised games this season as opposed to just two a year ago. They've got the number one pick. They've got some new veterans, new look Wizards. Now an old player, Wizards guard Bradley Beal, has signed a two-year deal to return to the LA Clippers. Out west late night, Mystics dropped their second straight at Las Vegas. I'm Frank Hanrahan, WTOP Sports.
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1: 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Good morning. Have a good weather on the 8th. Traffic's first to Robert Workman in the WTOP Traffic Center.
22: VDOT has cleared the accident eastbound on I-66 between 123 and Nutley Street, so those lanes are open heading in towards the Beltway. Still have road work northbound on I-95. As you come up through Springfield, the left half of the roadway is tied up. Stay over to the right. If you continue inside the Beltway on 395, they're working in the right lane between Edsel Road and Duke Street. Wilson Bridge, free and easy in both directions, but that's likely to change in the next 10 minutes or so. The next scheduled test opening of the draw span at the Wilson Bridge is 1:10 a.m., and that'll stop all traffic there both ways on the Beltway for about 10 or 15 minutes. 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I'm Robert Workman. Your next traffic report in 10 minutes.
10: Shower chances are on the rise this morning through the midday into early afternoon. Maybe even a few heavier downpours south and west of D.C. High temperatures upper 70s to middle 80s. Tomorrow, Saturday, looking a whole lot better. Lower humidity, warm temperatures 83 to 88 degrees. Storm chances return Sunday. I'm 7 News meteorologist Steve Rudin in the First Alert Weather Center.
1: Right now, we are at 81 degrees and holding in our nation's capital, where the time is 12:59.
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1: Good Friday morning, August 14th. Welcome in. I'm Dean Lane. Coming up this 1 a.m. hour Friday on WTOP for you this early morning.
27: Investigating bubbles and vandalism at the World War II Memorial, I'm Scott Gelman.
29: A vote passed to put President Trump's name back on the Kennedy Center with a twist.
3: I'm Jimmy Alexander.
1: A man convicted of assault for filming himself touching a woman's hair on a metro train has been sentenced this week.
4: Advocates predict a hit to Maryland's economy with the loss of TPS for Haitian residents. I'm Kate Ryan.
1: Wall Street ended mixed. It's 1 o'clock.
5: From ABC News, I'm Dave Packer. Sources tell ABC News that accused CEO killer Luigi Mangione plans to plead guilty to federal charges Friday. This just weeks before the start of a state murder trial. ABC News legal analyst Dan Abrams says it could be part of a defense strategy.
6: If he was ever going to have an argument about double jeopardy, this is the way to do it. Plead guilty in the federal case, make an argument in New York State where it's very protective against double jeopardy that he shouldn't be tried again.
5: Alarming reports about dangerous conditions on board the USS Abraham Lincoln aircraft carrier deployed in the Middle East for the better part of a year now. ABC senior Pentagon reporter Louis Martinez.
8: One of the things that we've heard about this carrier deployment is that it's been record-setting. It's been maybe at sea more than 250 days, but what's really drawn the most attention is the fact that it's been about 200 days with in between port visits. That's a lot.
5: A report from the Military Times alleges at least one sailor attempted to go overboard, and Senate Democrats also say they've heard of safety concerns, water contamination, and a shortage of basic supplies. The Justice Department has released the results of a years-long investigation into two California women's prisons, saying it outlines long-standing patterns of sexual misconduct by staff and reporting failures. ABC's Madison Wheel.
12: The Justice Department has provided California with a list of remedial measures required to address the violations that include expanded camera coverage, enhanced confidential reporting channels, strengthened investigative protocols, improved staff training, and other safeguards.
5: Now, the investigation was ordered after a lawsuit brought by more than 130 formerly incarcerated women. Tennessee and Oklahoma put inmates to death within 30 minutes of each other Thursday. Alabama followed suit hours later. First time three men were executed by lethal injection in one day since 2010. You're listening to ABC News.
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1: WTOP at 102. Good Friday morning, August 14th, 2026. It'll be mostly cloudy, sticky, low in the 70s. We're pretty much where we are now. Mostly cloudy later on Friday. Storm chances return. Grab the umbrella. High later today, 78 to 85. We're at 81 in Washington right now. Good morning to you. I'm Dean Lane, that would be the last name. I don't know where that came from. It's 103 on WTOP. U.S. Park Police are investigating this morning an act of vandalism at World War II Memorial, that would be. WTOP Scott Gelman tells us Friday morning there was graffiti and bubbles flowing from one of the memorial's fountains.
25: On part of the World War II Memorial here in downtown D.C., someone wrote "Clean hands, dirty money" in what appears to be pink paint.
26: Those veterans are dying at a rate. They're not going to be here much longer. But to do it to any monument, but this monument, it's a travesty. It really is.
25: U.S. Park Police and National Guard members are surrounding the memorial, which is roped off with yellow police tape.
29: It's heartwarming to see how quickly they're at it and cleaning it up. And everybody else is talking about how horrendous it is. And so good to see that everybody comes together.
25: An Interior Department spokesperson tells WTOP the vandalism is an utter disgrace and won't be tolerated. The agency is calling it a, quote, disgusting act.
30: See, that's pretty bit disrespectful to what they've done to the memorial and stuff. No, it's weird.
25: At the World War II Memorial, Scott Gelman, WTOP News.
1: 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Here at WTOP, we continue on this Friday morning following breaking news this week from the Kennedy Center. On Thursday afternoon, the center's board voted on Thursday to add President Donald Trump's name again to the facade of the Performing Arts Building in a sidestep of a federal judge's ruling. The New York Times reports this morning that Mr. Trump's name will appear in a plaque below the main Kennedy Center sign, which will read, "Restored and renovated by Donald J. Trump." Now, WTOP's Jimmy Alexander tells us Friday morning more about that vote.
0: The Kennedy Center board, made up overwhelmingly of President Trump's allies, voted to close the performing arts venue for 2 years while it undergoes substantial renovations. And that's according to Representative Joyce Beatty, a Kennedy Center trustee through her position in Congress. The closure was originally set to begin July 5th, but U.S. District Judge Christopher Cooper blocked it, calling the earlier vote ill-informed and seemingly preordained. Cooper also ordered Trump's name removed from the building, ruling only Congress had the authority to change the Kennedy Center name. The lettering came down in June, but a massive tarp still covers the area where it once stood. The vote now sets up another test of Cooper's rulings. Jimmy Alexander, WTOP News.
1: WTOP at 105. A daycare worker is facing charges this morning after allegedly attacking a 3-year-old in Reston. 61-year-old Jospal Bavrash is accused this morning of pulling the boy's hair, pushing his head into a basket, and pushing the child to the ground. Fairfax County Police say this all happened August 7th at Bright Horizons Daycare is where the incident occurred, located on Commerce Park Drive in Reston. Bavrash is charged now with misdemeanor assault and battery. Detectives in the case say they would like to speak with anyone who may have information about this case or others possibly related as soon as possible. Turning to new developments on this Friday morning in the high-profile case involving a missing mother from Manassas Park. It's now more than 2 years since she was last seen. In 2 months, her husband goes on trial officially on charges of her murder. WTOP's Neil Augenstein has the latest this morning Friday.

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1: Experts as well as mapping experts to track Naresh Bhatt's movements. Prosecutors have suggested Naresh Bhatt killed his wife, cut up her remains with a power saw, and dumped several large garbage bags in nearby dumpsters. In Manassas, Neil Augenstein, WTOP News.
2: The man convicted of assault for filming himself touching a woman's hair on a metro train has been sentenced to 180 days behind bars, the maximum he could get. But Brian Bettinker will actually only serve 52 more days in jail because of time already served in the case. He's been locked up since this spring. In April, the 28-year-old still faces a similar charge for another incident that happened apparently in Arlington. He took part in the riot early on at the Capitol on January 6th that day, but was part of the group of defendants pardoned initially by President Trump. WTOP at 107. Good morning.
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2: Having the weather on the 8th. And a good Friday morning to Robert Workman with us this early hour in the WTOP Traffic Center.
7: Good morning, Dean. Just moments away from the next scheduled test opening of the draw span at the Woodrow Wilson Bridge. That'll mean all traffic comes to a halt between Oxon Hill and Alexandria on the Beltway, starting at 1:10 a.m. and lasting 10 to 15 minutes if everything goes well. Northbound on I-95, there's road work in Springfield. Left half of the roadway is tied up. Stay to the right as you come up past the Franconia Springfield Parkway towards the Beltway. Inside the Beltway on 395, they're working in the right lane between Edsel Road and Duke Street. Downtown, still have work northbound on DC 295 heading up towards Benning Road. Just one lane open through there. Southbound, your lanes are open coming down from Eastern Avenue. 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I'm Robert Workman. Your next traffic report in 10 minutes.
8: A few showers will dot radar this morning. Even a couple of heavier downpours south and west of D.C. may hear a few rumbles of thunder midday before the wet weather draws to a close later this evening. High temperatures, upper 70s to middle 80s. Now, tomorrow's going to be a beautiful day. Nice way to start the weekend. Partly cloudy skies, 83 to 88 degrees. Sunday brings us a mix of sun and clouds in the morning and then storm chances during the afternoon and evening. It will stay unsettled for the day on Monday. I'm 7 News meteorologist Steve Rudin in the First Alert Weather Center.
2: Right now, warm and sticky, 82 degrees, the Wharf in D.C., 80 straight up Oxon Hill, 76 degrees in Sterling. It's 81 now outside the WTOP studios. Traffic and weather brought to you this 1 a.m. hour Friday on WTOP by Long Fence. 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
9: Shake Shack is busy opening new locations around the country, and that includes something new for Virginia. 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Don't expect Shake Shack to add drive-thrus everywhere, though, according to Alicia Kelso at Nation's Restaurant News.
10: It's going to continue growing in drive-thru locations where markets call for them, where they're appropriate, if you will. But I don't think drive-thrus are going to become a major part of Shake Shack's portfolio anytime soon.
9: Shake Shack is planning to open 11 new locations around the country this month alone, according to USA Today. More tame inflation news helped lift stocks Thursday. Wholesale prices coming in flat last month. The Dow Jones Industrial Average at the closing bell up 69 points. The S&P added 50. The NASDAQ rose 214 points. John Werdock, WTOP News.
2: Overseas, first check this midnight hour. Asian stocks remain mixed and remain mainly lower. The Shanghai is down by 8 points and some change. The Hang Seng is off by 236 and some change. The Nikkei, the exception, up by 223 points. Good morning. Welcome in. Glad you're with us.
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7: It's Friday, August 14th. Thanks for taking the ride with us this morning of hour. If you're just joining us, mostly cloudy, sticky, daybreak low in the 70s, holding pretty much in that area. Later on Friday, we begin as we open up the day with a mostly cloudy sky. Good chance of storms later on in the afternoon. Once again, the high 78 to 85. We're at 81 degrees in our nation's capital. Good morning to you. I'm Dean Lane. We do indeed thank you for taking us along for the ride this morning. Welcome in. It's 114 on WTOP.
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7: Well, the lid really came off this week on a secret operation that was centered at the time around getting President Donald Trump out of Turkey last month following the NATO summit. A security threat, apparently against the president, which came from Iran, set this all into motion. President Trump was taken off the old Air Force One and placed on another plane, but the Washington Post reports two cabinet secretaries and other presidential staff remained on board. CBS News Chief Washington correspondent Major Garrett this morning, who also hosts The Takeout, which is on the CBS 24/7 streaming network, joining WTOP's Ann and Sean to discuss it all, starting this morning with how some high-ranking officials such as Secretary of State Marco Rubio and Treasury Secretary Scott Bessent feel about being left on board.
8: We all know that Washington is obsessed with the pecking order of every West Wing, whoever the president is, who's up and who's down. So we now have possibly the ultimate pecking order orientation for the Trump White House. Who was on the decoy plane and who was on the super safe plane with the president? I'm not sure that's the best way to look at things, but lots in Washington will have their tongues wagging about that. The latest reporting is that Secretary Rubio knew when he got on board old Air Force One, the so-called decoy plane, that this thing was happening and that the president was being moved to another jet to avoid this potential security threat leaving Ankara, Turkey. Scott Bessent, the Treasury Secretary, based on all the reporting that we have here at CBS, did not know. Certainly the traveling press corps did not know, and other White House aides did not know. Now look, there are operational security considerations for the president that surmount almost every other consideration, including letting some of your cabinet secretaries know what's going on. That's what clearly happened in this instance. And I had H.R. McMaster on my program last night. He was one of four national security advisors with President Trump in the first term. And he said even back then, they were highly conscious in the Trump White House in term one about potential Iranian threats to the president's safety here in the United States and anywhere he traveled. And he said that would have been a preeminent concern in Ankara, Turkey, in the general region while hostilities were very hot with Iran. So he said all these precautions are rational and necessary. And the president was able to travel and was able to travel safely and everyone else was. So it worked. What's different about this story is there was no disclosure ever about this. And clearly, if it had not been for the dogged reporting of the Washington Post, it never would have been disclosed. Now, there are operational security reasons to keep some of the president's ruse-type maneuvers in that space. But this one is very different because lots of other people were unwittingly jeopardized by this and should have known and should have had it disclosed at some point after everything was in the clear.
9: But then, you know, we had the CIA, according to the Post, saying that it had low confidence in the threat that forced the president to switch planes. But President Trump said himself, well, the Secret Service maybe do it. So does this all suggest there isn't a lot of talking between agencies about these kinds of security threats?
8: It certainly suggests that low confidence and how the Secret Service evaluates that, considering all the other threats around President Trump, I think they're going to take absolute every precaution necessary. And the president, in his comments since, said he was entirely deferential to what the Secret Service wanted to do. And how that landed, whether this was low confidence or a real threat, it was real enough for this to go on and for everyone to be knowledgeable of it, who had to be knowledgeable of it. Dan Kane, the chairman of the Joint Chiefs of Staff, was very operationally involved. And if the president wants better communication or more clarity on what the actual threat matrix is, he may ask for it. But in this case, he didn't. Again, it all worked out well. My issue with this story is not so much what happened, but that it was not disclosed and was never going to be disclosed unless some people dug it out. And that seems to me to be the irritant here, the sort of pebble in the shoe.
10: About 30 seconds left, Major. Let's talk about White House Press Secretary Karoline Leavitt leaving at the end of this month. What do you make of her time as press secretary?
8: Look, she's hostile, as is the president, of the so-called legacy media involved and brought a lot of sympathetic media voices, influencers and the like into the White House in a way other press secretaries simply did not. She's young. She has a big, bright career ahead of her. The president trusts her, relies upon her, will use her as an outside source for the midterms. And look, I think between now and the midterms, the number one communicator you're going to see from the president won't be him behind the desk in the Oval Office, not anyone else at the podium in the briefing room.
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11: Traffic on hold at the Woodrow Wilson Bridge. Test opening of the draw span started a few minutes ago. Should wrap up within the next 5 minutes, give or take. So be patient if you're on the outer loop of the Beltway in Alexandria or the inner loop in Oxon Hill. On the Virginia Beltway from Springfield up towards Tyson, your lanes are open. Outer loop, a spot of work as you head across the American Legion Bridge. That's along the right side of the roadway. Coming south on 270 or I-95 towards the Maryland Beltway, your lanes are open. Northbound, they're doing some work on 95 between the rest area and Route 32, tying up your left lane. We're brought to you by Wolf Trap. 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I'm Robert Workman. Your next traffic report in 10 minutes.
7: Coming right up after traffic and weather on WTOP this half hour.
12: D.C. police are facing a lawsuit over how reward money is paid out. I'm Luke Lukert.
7: Plus,
13: advocates predict a hit to Maryland's economy with the loss of TPS for Haitian residents. I'm Kate Ryan.
14: Tracking showers and a few thunderstorms as we head through the morning and into the afternoon, mainly concentrated south and west of D.C. Any shower that does develop may produce a brief heavier downpour, so be on the lookout for that. But also keep in mind, many neighborhoods will stay totally dry. 78 to 85 degrees today. We'll clear everything out later on tonight. Tomorrow's going to be beautiful, low humidity, warm temperatures, mix of sun and clouds, 83 to 88 degrees. Warmer near 90 on Sunday with a chance for storms during the afternoon and evening. I'm 7 News meteorologist Steve Rudin in the First Alert Weather Center.
7: Right now, warm and sticky, 77 degrees Springfield, 78 Farragut Square, 76 this check. Laurel, 1 a.m. hour, Friday morning, August 14th. We're at 80 straight up in our nation's capital. Also coming up this half hour for you on WTOP in the minutes ahead.
15: 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I'm Alan Edder.
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7: It's Friday, August 14th. Thanks for taking the early morning ride with us this 1 a.m. hour. Glad you're in. 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
7: A lawsuit has been filed against the D.C. Police Department regarding reward money for information that led to two convictions.
12: An advisory neighborhood commissioner in Ward 8, Tom Donahue, turned over video evidence from his home in two different cases, a hit-and-run homicide and serial armed robbery.
20: I provided crucial surveillance video, despite public advertisements promising up to $25,000.
12: That reward was cut to $5,000, and he received no payout for the robbery case. Donahue said this put him in a financial struggle.
20: I actually went to the victim of that murder and told him that I would purchase the tombstone for their family.
12: He also made several FOIA requests for internal documents about how these payments are determined and claims that there are no written guidelines or rubrics to determine payouts. And the Crime Stoppers Committee works without any transparency.
20: People trust this program and learn that the program isn't standing up to what it's supposed to. We lose trust in it.
12: Luke Luger, WTOP News.
7: So far, D.C. police have declined to comment thus far on the pending lawsuit. Stay tuned. Virginia lawmakers are split on data centers this morning. WTTG Fox D.C.'s Bob Bernard in Loudoun County explaining for us this morning.
21: The governor says if this is what the people want, keep them coming. But in Loudoun County, the Board of Supervisors wants to push the pause button on the proliferation of these massive data centers. Loudoun County, considered the data center capital of the world, there are about 250 of these giant buildings up and running, another 100 in the works. They are processing much of the world's internet traffic, including AI and cloud computing. It's against this backdrop that Loudoun County's Board of Supervisors is considering a moratorium on data centers. Supervisors have asked staff to come up with a way to pause applications for data centers and utility substations, while the staff also works on new zoning and comprehensive plans.
7: Now, officials locally in nearby Stafford County suspended construction of a data center on grounds that they were a cemetery for enslaved people beneath that. Haitians in Maryland who have lost their temporary protected status now under the Trump administration's face deportation soon. Advocates for the immigrants say the area economy and businesses alike will feel the impact, as we hear from WTOP's Kay Ryan.
13: Genevieve Augustin with CORESAN, the Central American Resource Center, says Haitian residents in the DMV have been reaching out for help since the termination of TPS, or temporary protected status, was announced by the Trump administration. Augustin describes one caller's situation.
22: She came to the United States when she was about 5 years old. She had TPS. She is a nurse practitioner.
13: Now she faces deportation to a country she's never lived in. And Augustin says cases like hers will affect the healthcare industry, where 23% of workers in the field are Haitian, with a large concentration of those working as home health aides. Kate Ryan, WTOP News.
7: The Wizards tipped off the school year as D.C. students get ready to hit the classroom on August 24th.
23: I can't think of a better tip-off to a new school year for my friends, our teachers, and families.
24: 8-year-old Sarah had the task of introducing Mayor Bowser.
25: Let's give the Wizards a big hand. Where's G-Wiz? G-Wiz is on the way, okay.
24: This was a chance for the kids to get a free backpack donated by Wizards Center Alex Saar, eat some healthy snacks, and play games before school is back in session. This event at Powell Elementary in Petworth is the first of two events. On Friday, the Wizards will host a similar event at Claremont Immersion School in Arlington. In Northwest, Alan Etter, WTOP News.
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26: Nationals close out their homestand with an impressive 7-0 victory over the Chicago Cubs, so the Nats avoid the sweep. Cade Cavalli came with his game face on as he goes 8 innings, allows just one hit, strikes out 10, gets a victory. On the offensive side of things, Aby Ortiz homered for the fourth time in the last 11 games. Nationals finished the homestand 4-2 and now start a 9-game road trip. Starts at the Mets on Friday. They had the Field of Dreams game in Dyersville, Iowa, about 8,000-seat stadium in the middle of the cornfields. Phillies got a leadoff homer from Kyle Schwarber, and the Phils go on to beat Minnesota 7-1. 26 members of the Hall of Fame emerged from the outfield corn before the game, including one Cal Ripken Jr. Wizards regular season schedule unveiled. We'll start on October 21st when they host the Milwaukee Bucks. Wizards have more national TV games this season, 6, than they've had the previous 5 seasons combined. Former Wizards guard Bradley Beal stays with the LA Clippers, signing a 2-year, $13 million deal. Out west, it was the Mystics falling short at Las Vegas. So after that 7-game win streak, the Mystics have dropped 2 in a row. Again, Nationals blanking the Cubs 7-0. Frank Hanrahan, WTOP Sports.
7: All right, thanks, Frankie, as always. 1:27 the time on WTOP. And coming up next half hour after traffic and weather for you in this 1 a.m. hour Friday.
1: Could a declaration from President Trump set off a scramble related to the midterm elections? I'm Mitchell Miller, today on The Hill.
7: Plus,
2: 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I'm John Doman.
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7: Traffic and weather on WTOP.
11: Traffic starting to move again at the Wilson Bridge after the completion of the most recent draw span test opening. So you'll see a few brake lights on the outer loop as you head past Route 1 and on the inner loop from 295 as you head through Oxon Hill. Beltway north of town from Greenbelt and College Park through Silver Spring. Your lanes are open. No issues to report down 270 into Rockville towards the lane divide. A little bit of road work on the outer loop at the American Legion Bridge in the right lane. Northbound on I-95 coming up through Springfield. 2 left lanes are blocked at that work zone up towards the Beltway. 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I'm Robert Workman. Your next traffic report in 10 minutes.
14: As we move through the morning and into the afternoon, we'll be dodging some raindrops, even a few heavier downpours south and west of D.C. Don't be surprised if you hear a few rumbles of thunder, but our chances for severe weather is low, but not at zero. We'll clear everything out later on tonight, and then the weekend. Saturday brings plenty of sunshine, temperatures around 85 degrees, low humidity, winds from the north at 3 to 8. Those winds will change direction on Sunday, so the stickiness factor returns, highs near 90, and storm chances later in the day. I'm 7 News meteorologist Steve Rudin in the First Alert Weather Center.
7: A little warm, a little sticky this 1 a.m. hour, Friday morning, August 14th. Temp-wise, we're at 76 degrees this morning, Tyson, 74 this check, Waldorf, 82, Lafon Plaza, back up to 80 outside the WTOP studios.
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7: Good Friday morning, August 14th. We do indeed thank you for taking us along for the early 1 a.m. hour ride. Welcome in. Glad you're with us. I'm Dean Lane. Tariq King is our producer. Our top story. There are reports circulating this morning that sailors on board the USS Abraham Lincoln are dealing with dwindling essentials and even thoughts of suicide right now as their time in the Middle East stretches on well past a typical deployment. It was supposed to be over last spring. Family members have told the Military Times that some sailors have tried to jump overboard. Defense Secretary Pete Hegseth, for his part, said there are no measurable mental health issues on board the Abraham Lincoln.
5: Completely misrepresented. Listen, we make sure that every ship, every crew, every captain has everything we can provide them at every single moment. Some deployments are longer than others, and I have more respect and gratitude for those sailors than anybody. What they do in those high seas and those austere conditions with less port calls, it's incredible. And Americans don't understand what it's like to do that. So as someone who's not been on a ship like that, but been on long deployments, I feel it.
7: The Navy, in a statement to ABC News this week, denying the reports of suicide attempts, but said supplies are, in fact, running low, and to that end, they are working to address the issue. We'll keep you updated as we learn more. Now, more details are surfacing this morning on another front about the covert flights President Donald Trump took from the NATO summit in Turkey. According to White House officials this week, they had intelligence at the time that suggested Iran was poised to launch a surface-to-air missile on Air Force One, as we hear from ABC's Stephen Portnoy Friday morning.
8: A senior administration official says the decision was driven by intelligence that an Iranian terror cell had snuck into Turkey carrying a shoulder-fire missile, and that this terror cell had information about the president's movements in Ankara, Turkey, where the NATO summit was being held. And that's apparently what led the Secret Service to create this elaborate ruse to sneak the president out of Turkey on a separate plane, the call being made about 4 or 5 hours before the president's scheduled departure from the NATO summit.
7: That is ABC correspondent Steve Portnoy Friday morning. President Trump has left open the possibility of declaring a national security emergency ahead of the midterm elections come November. Senate Democrats are taking him at his word this week and worrying, they say, about what he might do to disrupt our voting. WTOP Capitol Hill correspondent Mitchell Miller, Friday morning, Today on the Hill.
1: The president has made it very clear he's upset with the Senate for not passing the SAVE Act to require a national voter ID. And during a recent interview with a conservative media outlet, he didn't rule out declaring a national security emergency linked to the midterms. Delaware Democratic Senator Chris Coons says his party needs to be on guard for that possibility.
9: This is deadly serious. The Constitution gives control of elections to the states, not to the president.
1: Coons speaking on CNN. The Trump administration this week urged the U.S. Supreme Court to rule on the president's executive order issued earlier this year that would require changes by the Postal Service designed to put more restrictions on mail-in voting. On Capitol Hill, Mitchell Miller, WTOP News.
7: When you hear these days about AI, artificial intelligence, and politics, many often think about deep fakes that make a candidate say look like they're saying or doing something that makes them look bad. But as more Americans these days interact with those chatbots, as they're known, on a regular basis, those bots are influencing how campaigns actually operate. WTOP's John Doman this morning with a deeper look Friday.
2: Chatbots have an answer for almost everything, so it's no surprise so many Americans ask the bots about politics and the candidates who might align with their politics.
10: So we were trying to get a sense of the full scope of those types of answers, the sources of information that was going into procuring those answers.
2: Jordan Haynes is with the group Run for Something, and he came up with a tool called Campsite, short for Campaign Insights, which is used to make sure candidates are showing up where voters are looking for information.
10: Because these chatbots are doing traditional search, you have to show up in the traditional search results, but then the content you have in those places really matters because these chatbots are trying to put together a cohesive narrative around your campaign or what's happening in the race.
2: Also, if you ask the same question in a different language,
10: the sources are different, the answers are different.
2: John Dome in WTOP News.
7: A federal judge is asking DOJ attorneys this week why the Justice Department redacted or withheld certain documents pertaining to the Epstein files. It was back in June this summer that Judge Emmett Sullivan ruled the omissions and redactions violated the Epstein Files Transparency Act, that it's called, and he said he went document by document, apparently in the courtroom this week, asking the DOJ to explain, as we hear from ABC's Peter Larum.
15: The DOJ, in a way, is kind of using the victims of Epstein to justify withholding a lot of this information. The concern, though, mentioned in this lawsuit, mentioned by, for example, the New Mexico Attorney General, who's separately suing over these kind of documents is that these are too many redactions, that some of these people aren't in fact victims, but actually associates of Epstein who are now being protected under the guise of the Epstein-Foss Transparency Act.
7: WTOP now at 1:36.
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7: Friday morning, August 14th, 1:37. We'll update traffic and weather a minute away. Meantime, a recap now in the 1 a.m. hour of the top stories we're following.
17: ABC News, I'm Dave Packer. Sources tell us that accused CEO killer Luigi Mangione plans to plead guilty to federal charges in the morning. This just weeks before the start of a state murder trial. A defense strategy, ABC legal analyst Dan Abrams.
18: If he was ever going to have an argument about double jeopardy, this is the way to do it. Plead guilty in the federal case, make an argument in New York State where it's very protective against double jeopardy that he shouldn't be tried again.
17: Alarming reports about dangerous conditions on board the USS Abraham Lincoln aircraft carrier deployed in the Middle East for the better part of a year now. The report from the Military Times alleges at least one sailor attempted to go overboard. Senate Democrats say they've heard of water contamination and a shortage of basic supplies. Tennessee, Oklahoma, and Alabama all put prisoners to death Thursday. First time three men were executed by lethal injection in one day since 2010. This is ABC News.
7: Friday morning, August 14th. Thanks for kicking it off with us this early morning. 1:38, the time to be exact. Welcome in. Traffic and weather on the 8th to Robert Workman Friday morning on the WTOP Traffic Center.
11: Things clearing out at the Woodrow Wilson Bridge after the most recent test opening of the draw span finished up just before 1:30. And by golly, they've got another one coming up in about 10 minutes at 1:50. So plan accordingly on the Beltway in Alexandria and Oxon Hill. Northbound on I-95, you're okay coming up from Quantico and Dale City, but there's road work waiting for you in Springfield. Left half of the roadway is tied up on the way to the Beltway. They're working in the right lane up on 395 northbound between Edsel Road and Duke Street. Still have some congestion in the work zone northbound on DC 295 as you head up past East Capitol Street towards Benning Road. One lane of traffic getting by through there. Maybe a problem now. Maybe a fender bender on the southbound side near Burroughs Avenue. 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I'm Robert Workman. Your next traffic report in 10 minutes.
7: Let's check that forecast now as we take you over to the P.J. 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Meteorologist Steve Rudin with that weekend forecast.
14: High temperatures this afternoon, upper 70s to middle 80s. Also going to have to dodge raindrops this morning through the afternoon hours. Even some heavier downpours south and west of D.C. and a few rumbles of thunder. We'll get all this out of the way overnight. Tomorrow is going to be a beautiful day. Partly cloudy skies, 83 to 88. And it's going to be noticeably less humid. So that stickiness factor is not going to be there. Humidity is on the rise along with temperatures on Sunday near 90 with added storm chances later in the day and into the evening. I'm 7 News meteorologist Steve Rudin in the First Alert Weather Center.
7: A little warm, a little sticky out there. 78 degrees, DuPont Circle, 74 Germantown, 78 Annandale, 1 a.m. hour, Friday morning, August 14th. We are back up another degree to 81 outside the WTOP studios, where the time now on WTOP Friday morning is 1:40. On WTOP, of course, we bring you money news at 10 and 40. Once again, here's John.
19: The third time's the charm for pop-up bagels in Bethesda. After two delays, the chain is finally opening its new store there. The official opening coming Friday. This is the Connecticut chain's first location in Maryland. The city of Alexandria has launched a business incubator program to help local tech companies. Alexandria now says the program received applications from 41 tech startups, and 11 were chosen to join the program for the launch. Stocks would ring up gains Thursday. The Dow Jones Industrial Average up 69 points. The S&P 500 added 50. It would close at a record high. And the NASDAQ added 214 points. And how are consumers feeling these days? We get news on Friday about consumer sentiment. John Werdock, WTOP News.
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7: Friday morning, August 14th. 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
3: here.
7: During a conference scheduled for federal court on Thursday. Let's try that again. During a conference scheduled for federal court today, this Friday, is expected that a guilty plea will be announced in connection now with the federal prosecution of Luigi Mangione. This is, of course, according to sources familiar with the matter on this Friday morning. He's charged officially with gunning down the CEO of UnitedHealthcare, you may remember. In New York City is where it happened. 2024 is when it happened. He's pleaded not guilty in the case. The situation is fluid. Mangione could conceivably decide against pleading guilty. Neither the prosecution nor defense teams are commenting on the situation. Let's get more now from Matt Rivers of ABC News.
20: Just weeks before his state murder trial, sources say accused CEO killer Luigi Mangione plans to plead guilty in federal court. Sources tell ABC News the dramatic announcement is set for tomorrow at a hearing in downtown Manhattan. Mangione faces two federal counts of stalking, resulting in the death of UnitedHealthcare CEO Brian Thompson, gunned down in Manhattan in 2024. Mangione also charged with second-degree murder in a state case, pleading not guilty. It's unclear how a federal plea might affect that state trial set to begin September 8th.
7: The sources cautioned this morning that plans for the guilty plea are not final at this point and will not be official until announced. We'll keep you updated here at WTOP. In the world of sports, Commanders quarterback Jaden Daniels sent LSU a cease and desist order after the school let another player apparently wear his old jersey, number 5. And in this edition of DC Sports Filtered, our own Rob Woodfork this morning says the story got flattened into the wrong argument.
21: There are two Jaden Daniels stories here, and they got mashed into one. Let me separate them. Story 1, the legal move. Daniels' NIL deal let LSU use his name and face for 180 days after his last college game. That window closed a long time ago, and LSU kept using him anyway, for free. His lawyer telling them to stop isn't petty. That's a valuable brand enforcing an expired contract, same as any business rightfully would. On the law, Daniels is dead right. Now, story two is where he lost me. His camp put out a statement that doesn't jibe with the letter. He feels profoundly disrespected that a sophomore corner is wearing his old number 5 jersey, which was never retired and actually promised to the kid 2 years ago to land him over rival programs. Jaden's camp reportedly asked the school to hand back its copy of the Heisman Trophy over this. Here's what doesn't sit right. Daniels wears number 5 in Washington only because it was given to him by Tress Way, a Pro Bowler and the longest tenured and most popular player, who teared up handing over the first number that ever made an undrafted punter feel wanted in this league, and he did it for free to make a rookie feel at home. Daniels accepted the gracious version of the same thing he's now upset about. So enforce your contract, Jaden, but let the rest go. I'm Rob Woodfork, and that's DC Sports Filtered.
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0: Here's a news flash for you. 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
3: And it's all over the map. So that's where WTOP reporters are. Beltsville to Burke.
0: Got it covered.
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7: It's Friday, August 14th. Welcome in for the ride. Glad you're with us. I'm Dean Lane. 1:46 the time now on WTOP.
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7: Checking stuff for you to watch this weekend. New at the movies, The End of Oak Street, a Spielberg-like dinosaur romp with Anne Hathaway.
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7: And The Brink of War, Reagan, Gorbachev, the meeting that changed the world. Christian Toto, host of the Hollywood and Toto podcast with his take.
23: It does feel like a Spielberg clone in many ways, like one of the films he made in the 80s. It's a traditional family caught up in this crazy situation, and it is full of dinosaurs. And people love dinosaurs. Let me tell you, some of the scenes here are terrific. Scary, frightening, tension, you name it. And of course, you get a very good cast, including Ewan McGregor. So everything is firing all cylinders. I will say there are a couple of scenes that are so incredibly dumb. I laughed out loud. You may do the same. But you know, listen, this is a late summer romp. It's forgivable for sure. Again, it's that tension. It's excitement. A couple of laughs in there too. Other problem is that the ending is both, it doesn't make a lot of sense and it feels very rushed. But if you can forgive those two things, this is a really fun movie. Turn your brain off. A lot of good chemistry here. Some good family dynamics as well. And then there's those chase scenes. It does the job. That's what I put it that way.
24: It's so funny that you say it that way about it being a little bit dumb here and there, because when I saw the trailer, I was like, this looks good. And then there's something that happened and I went, oh, I don't know. So, all right, that's perfect. Okay, that's exactly what I thought. So, got to check that one out. All right, you also saw The Brink of War, Reagan, Gorbachev, the meeting that changed the world. What do you think of this?
23: Yeah, you know, they cast Jeff Daniels, a great actor, as Ronald Reagan. Doesn't quite look like him, doesn't quite sound like him. And I think it actually works to the film's advantage because he's not trying to be a caricature. He's just getting to know Reagan, you know, larger than life, the great sense of humor, the posturing, and all the things that made him so intriguing as a figure. And of course, this is a momentous meeting. You know, listen, on the surface, it's dry. It's mostly set in one room, and it does follow the basics of history. So that's working in its advantage and also makes it less cinematic. But overall, it's very engaging. It's smart for the most part. Some of the dialogue is a little clunky, but overall, I thought it kind of captures the mood, the tension. Of course, this is a really significant part of recent history. And for that part alone, I think it's worth seeing. But I think the performances, Jared Harris plays Gorbachev, just two top-notch actors, top of their game. For that, that's more than enough to recommend it.
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11: Another scheduled opening of the draw span at the Woodrow Wilson Bridge. Moments away now, slated for 1:50 a.m. These typically take 10 to 15 minutes to complete, so plan accordingly. If you're on the outer loop of the Beltway, headed from Springfield towards Alexandria, or the inner loop coming over from Marlow Heights towards Oxon Hill. On the ride downtown, we're okay across the Anacostia and Potomac River bridges. See a little bit of congestion in the work zone northbound on DC 295 near Benning Road. One lane of traffic getting by through there. Only one lane getting by under direction at the DC end of the Key Bridge on M Street. This will affect you if you're coming across the bridge, headed through Georgetown, or coming in on Canal Road towards the Whitehurst Freeway. I'm Robert Workman, your next traffic report in 10 minutes.
7: Let's check that forecast now with Steve this morning.
14: A few showers will dot radar this morning. Even a couple of heavier downpours south and west of D.C. may hear a few rumbles of thunder midday before the wet weather draws to a close later this evening. High temperatures, upper 70s to middle 80s. Now, tomorrow's going to be a beautiful day. Nice way to start the weekend. Partly cloudy skies, 83 to 88 degrees. Sunday brings us a mix of sun and clouds in the morning and then storm chances during the afternoon and evening. It will stay unsettled for the day on Monday. I'm 7 News meteorologist Steve Rudin in the First Alert Weather Center.
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7: It's one of the can't-miss events of the summer. Today, this Friday, opening day for the Montgomery County Agricultural Fair in Gaithersburg. It's actually the 77th year for the event, the biggest fair in Maryland, and will feature your fair mainstays, including barbecue, sweet corn, funnel cakes, and the popular cheese booth, as it's known. County Fair Executive Director Marty Scherfjag tells us this morning this year's theme is Barn in the USA. Get it?
5: Well, you know, this is a celebration of America, and we're doing a lot of patriotic decorations. We're going to have barn decorating contests for the 250th. We're bringing in two rodeos this year that are cultural icons in America. And so we're looking forward to some good weather and lots of folks coming to the fair.
6: Yeah, what keeps this an annual tradition for area families?
5: The way it seems to work over time, folks come to the fair for a number of reasons, and it's animals, food, entertainment, and rides. And we offer all of those items once a year for 9 days.
8: Yeah, that was my next question. What are the best food and what are the best rides you guys are serving there?
5: Well, you know, we got a brand new wave swinger ride that just came in from Europe. I think we're the first place it's been used. It'll be right on the end of our midway. We've got Myra's New Orleans food, Chan's concession, Don Julio, so Old El Paso. So we've got international foods as well as the basic American mainstays of burgers, dogs, and corn dogs.
6: Amazing. All right. So, you know, I just moved up here from Texas where we've got a big old state fair. When it comes to county fairs, what makes them so unique? I know you guys have some pig races and I hear some cowboy circuses. What are some of the events that people can come to enjoy?
5: Well, we're going to have two nights of monster truck shows. That'll be on Thursday and Friday. Yes. And then on Saturday, we'll have our Night of Destruction. Will be demolition derby, trailer races, and all kinds of carnage in the grandstand.
8: That sounds just awesome. I'm not going to lie. Everybody,
6: love it.
8: Demolition derby, sign me up.
6: Yeah, that's so much fun.
8: All right, Marty, anything else that everybody should know about what's happening over the next week with you guys?
5: Yeah, lots of deals. Look at Monday and Wednesday are family days. And on those two days, a person can come to the fair on site and for $25 get an all-day ride wristband.
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9: Cade Cavalli continues to pitch really well for the Nationals. He was very impressive in the victory over the Cubs 7-0. Cavalli dominating one of the toughest lineups in the majors. 8 innings of work, allowing just one hit, striking out 10. He gets the victory. Abby Ortiz homers again for the Nats, who finish their homestand 4-2 and now head on a 9-game road trip. Starts Friday night at the New York Mets. Phillies get a leadoff homer from Kyle Schwarber, beat the Twins 7-1 as they played the Field of Dreams game in Dyersville, Iowa. 26 members of the Hall of Fame emerged from the outfield corn, very much like the movie Field of Dreams, before the game, including one Cal Ripken Jr. How about the Wizards' much-anticipated season? This is rare air for the Wizards, who have for so long been well below average, but now their expectations this year. They'll kick off their season October 21st when they host the Milwaukee Bucks. Wizards have 6 nationally televised games this season as opposed to just two a year ago. They've got the number one pick. They've got some new veterans, new look Wizards. Now, an old player, Wizards guard Bradley Beal, has signed a two-year deal to return to the L.A. Clippers. Out west late night, Mystics dropped their second straight at Las Vegas. I'm Frank Hanrahan, WTOP Sports.
7: All right. 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
7: 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Good morning to Robert Workman in the WTOP Traffic Center.
11: Good morning, Dean. All traffic on hold at the Woodrow Wilson Bridge. The most recent test opening of the draw span open and open there is about halfway done. So it'll be another 5 minutes or so before they release traffic between Oxon Hill and Alexandria. Northbound on I-95, road work continues in Springfield. Coming up past 644 towards the Beltway, two left lanes are tied up inside the Beltway. They've been doing work on the up on 395 between Edsel Road and Duke Street in the right lane. Now it looks like there's a broken down car just before you get to the exit for Edsel Road. VDOT trying to get that over to the shoulder. 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I'm Robert Workman, your next traffic report in 10 minutes.
14: Mostly cloudy skies today with scattered showers, even a few rumbles of thunder. Keep in mind, not all neighborhoods are going to see wet weather with temperatures in the upper 70s to middle 80s. That's going to give way to a very nice start to the weekend. Partly cloudy skies tomorrow, 83 to 88 degrees. We're in the upper 80s to lower 90s with storm chances on Sunday. I'm 7 News meteorologist Steve Rudin in the First Alert Weather Center.
7: 81 degrees in our nation's capital at 1:59.
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7: Good Friday morning, August 14th. I'm Dean Lane. Coming up this 2 a.m. hour on TOP Friday.
32: U.S. Park Police are investigating vandalism at the World War II Memorial. I'm Scott Gelman.
7: The Kennedy Center board voted on President Trump's name and a two-year shutdown. I'm Jimmy Alexander. Man convicted of assault for filming himself touching a woman's hair on the Metro train is sentenced.
33: What advocates for Haitians hit with the loss of TPS are hearing from those affected. I'm Kate Ryan.
7: Wall Street ended with gains at the closing bell Thursday. The Dow was up 69 points. The Nasdaq picked up 214. Good morning. Welcome in for the ride. 2 o'clock on WTOP.
34: From ABC News, I'm Dave Packer. Multiple sources tell ABC News that U.S. intelligence officials did not assess there was a highly credible plot against President Trump when the administration made the remarkable decision to covertly transfer him to a different plane for his departure from last month's NATO summit in Turkey. That intelligence originated with Israel, which did not have time to fully vet the information, say the sources. Lawmakers are asking if an aircraft carrier deployed in the Middle East has been at sea too long. ABC's Martha Raddatz.
1: Growing concerns over conditions aboard the USS Abraham Lincoln after a staggering 250 days at sea, including more than 200 consecutive days without a single port call. The majority of those days, combat operations in the Middle East. Some sailors' families reportedly told the Military Times that at least two sailors tried to jump overboard. A U.S. official telling ABC News a sailor on the Lincoln did go overboard earlier this month and was quickly recovered. The incident is under investigation.
2: The defense secretary calls a long-term deployment amid the war in Iran completely misrepresented. Sources telling ABC News alleged CEO killer Luigi Mangione could change his plea to guilty as early as Friday, with the state trial just weeks away. ABC News legal analyst Brian Buckmeyer.
4: I think the plan is to try to get a good deal from the judge, sidestep the prosecution, take it from there, and then hope a double jeopardy argument wins in the state court. And that's how you get Luigi Mangione serving 12 years in prison, because they probably believe this is a mitigation case rather than a trial case. That's the only thing that makes sense to me.
2: President Donald Trump's handpicked Kennedy Center board has voted to close the center for 2 years for renovations. And according to Democratic Congresswoman Joyce Beatty, the board is also moving forward with adding Trump's name back somewhere on the building after a judge ordered the center to stop calling itself the Trump Kennedy Center. You're listening to ABC News.
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2: Drought along the Arizona-Nevada border has brought water levels on Lake Mead to historic low levels. Lake Mead is the largest reservoir in the U.S. and provides water to millions across the Southwest. Local tour guide Carlos De Leon says those low levels can't be ignored.
17: Well, it looks pretty depressing. I came here in 1990, almost to the top. Last time it was full was 83. And, it's so drastic. All that white mark is where the water level used to be. I call it the bath ring.
2: A surrogate is in a battle with biological parents of a baby born in Texas. The parents in Los Angeles had opted to terminate when the fetus was found to have life-threatening heart conditions, but a surrogate refused to and had the baby.
7: WTOP at 2:04. Good Friday morning, August 14th, 2026. Mostly cloudy, a little sticky out there. Low holding in the 70s for the most part. Later, we start out this Friday with a mostly cloudy sky. Chance of storms later on, 78 to 85. Good morning to you. I'm Dean Lane. Topping the stories we're following this 2 a.m. hour Friday for you on WTOP. We begin with an investigation underway now after U.S. Park Police found vandalism and a fountain with bubbles at the World War II Memorial on Thursday afternoon. WTOP Scott Gelman has details.
32: There's a fountain full of bubbles here at the World War II Memorial along the National Mall. And on the part of the memorial facing Constitution Avenue, someone wrote, "Clean hands, dirty money."
20: This is our first trip here. It's been a lifelong dream for me to come here with my children. And how sad to see something like this.
32: An Interior Department spokesperson is calling the vandalism an utter disgrace that won't be tolerated. Park Police and National Guard members are surrounding the monument, and it has yellow police tape on several sides.
21: Over 400,000 Americans gave their lives during World War II. The greatest generation, it's when a country united for a common cause, and it's really sad to see.
22: Terrible to see. It's a shame. We're only here visiting, and it's sad to see something like that happen to such a historic monument.
32: The Interior Department says the public should know that they'll find whoever is responsible for what they're calling a disgusting act. Along the National Mall, Scott Gelman, WTOP News.
7: WTOP at 2:05. This morning we find that President Trump's name could soon return to the facade of the Kennedy Center following another vote this week by the Performing Arts Center's board. The New York Times reports this morning the board approved adding the plaque beneath the Kennedy Center's name, main signage reading, "Restored and renovated by President Donald J. Trump," quote unquote. WTOP's Jimmy Alexander has more on what else the board decided.
5: The Kennedy Center board, whose members were largely handpicked by President Trump, also voted to shut down the performing arts venue for 2 years for major renovations. Representative Joyce Beatty, who serves as a Kennedy Center trustee through position in Congress, confirmed the vote. Now, this comes after U.S. District Judge Christopher Cooper blocked an earlier attempt to close the Kennedy Center on July 5th, calling the board's vote ill-informed and seemingly preordained. Cooper also ruled only Congress has the authority to change the Kennedy Center's name and ordered Trump's lettering removed from the facade. Trump's name came down in June, although a massive tarp still covers the area where it once appeared. Today's vote could once again put Cooper's rulings to the test. Jimmy Alexander, WTOP News.
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1: Arbitrarily behind closed doors.
2: He says he faced threats on his life after turning over the evidence and had bought the tombstone for the victim's family when he was promised the money.
1: Community members risk their lives to bring evidence to police. They deserve honesty, clear rules, and fair treatment.
2: D.C. police declined to comment on the lawsuit. Luke Lugert, WTOP News.
3: Since the expiration of temporary protected status for Haitian immigrants earlier this month, advocates in Maryland locally say they're hearing from residents who don't know where to turn.
4: These are people who were in the United States lawfully.
5: Genevieve Augustin with Corazon, the Central American Resource Center, says Haitians who have now lost their temporary protected status face deportation, despite the fact that many came as small children, like the nurse practitioner who called her organization looking for help.
4: This particular girl has never even been to Haiti.
5: The Trump administration has argued the conditions in Haiti no longer justify the TPS designation granted when conditions in their home country make it unsafe to return. But Augustin points out,
4: the State Department was reporting Haiti as a level 4 do not travel.
5: Due to crime, terrorism, kidnapping, and unrest, according to the State Department's website. Kate Ryan, WTOP News.
3: Good morning. Welcome into WTOP Friday morning, August 14th.
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3: Friday morning, and Robert working with us in the WTOP Traffic Center.
10: Traffic released again at the Wilson Bridge, finishing up the most recent draw span opening at the bridge. But they only let traffic go a couple of minutes ago, so it's still a little bit slow each way. Outer loop coming over from Route 1 in Alexandria. Inner loop heading past 295 in Oxon Hill. On the Virginia Beltway through Springfield and up towards Tyson's, your lanes are open. They're doing work on the outer loop of the Beltway at the American Legion Bridge. Right lane blocked, not much volume through there. Northbound on I-95, a little more congestion through Springfield with two left lanes blocked as you head north of New Wellington up past 644 towards the Beltway. Inside the Beltway, they're working in the right lane between Edsel Road and Seminary Road. They also had a disabled vehicle right at the exit ramp for Edsel Road. BDOT was on the scene trying to get that over to the shoulder. I still see some flares, though, in the roadway. You have to go by that before you make that exit ramp. Back to school season is here. 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I'm Robert Workman, your next traffic report in 10 minutes.
3: Let's check that forecast now with Steve Rudin as we roll into the weekend.
11: Tracking showers and a few thunderstorms as we head through the morning and into the afternoon, mainly concentrated south and west of D.C. Any shower that does develop may produce a brief heavier downpour, so be on the lookout for that. But also keep in mind, many neighborhoods will stay totally dry. 78 to 85 degrees today. We'll clear everything out later on tonight. Tomorrow's going to be beautiful, low humidity, warm temperatures, mix of sun and clouds, 83 to 88 degrees. Warmer near 90 on Sunday with a chance for storms during the afternoon and evening. I'm 7 News meteorologist Steve Rudin in the First Alert Weather Center.
3: Right now, 80 degrees, airports, Air Reagan National 79, BWI Marshall 77, Dulles 81 outside the WTLP studios, with traffic and weather brought to you by Long Fence. 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
12: You are paying more for your car loan. Americans borrowed a record $211 billion for car loans this spring. That is according to the Federal Reserve Bank of New York. And MarketWatch reports the average monthly payment for a new car hit $785 in July. That's up $30 since last year. A new coffee chain has opened its first location in Virginia. California-based Blue Bottle Coffee made its debut at Tyson's Corner Center Thursday. We got more team inflation news. Wholesale prices were flat last month, and that news helped lift stocks Thursday. The Dow Jones Industrial Average up 69 points. The S&P 500 added 50 and would finish the day at a record closing high. And the NASDAQ added 214 points. John Wardock, WTOP News.
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4: President Donald Trump has declined to rule out declaring a national security emergency related to the upcoming midterm elections. That worries Democrats this morning, who argue that the president has tried to set the stage for baseless claims of voter fraud to prevent Republicans from losing control of Congress. This morning, WTOP Capitol Hill correspondent Mitchell Miller joins Ann and Sean to discuss.
5: Well, they are very concerned. They're really worried about the president trying to inappropriately exert executive power in a variety of ways. The president recently told a MAGA media outlet, "Stranger things have happened," when the host suggested he declare a national security emergency if the Senate doesn't pass the SAVE Act, which would create a national voter ID bill. I've spoken many times in recent months with Senator Mark Warner of Virginia, the vice chair of the Senate Intelligence Committee, and he repeatedly has raised his concerns about what the president might try to do if he's convinced Republicans are going to lose one or perhaps both chambers of the Congress. Now, Democrats this summer actually went through what Senate Minority Leader Chuck Schumer called a doomsday scenario, setting out the various ways the president might try to alter the election environment, including by having more federal law enforcement personnel near polling places. Under the Constitution, remember, the president has no control to speak of over elections. They are supposed to be run by the states and not directed by the White House.
6: Mitch, the president issued that executive order earlier this year to put those new restrictions on mail-in voting. Of course, that became a legal challenge in the courts. Where do we stand on that right now?
5: Well, Ann, this is an order that would place new limits, as you mentioned, on the Postal Service and voting by mail, and it remains before the U.S. Supreme Court. The president maintains without evidence that voting by mail is more open to fraud, even though he himself has voted by mail many times. A Boston area judge issued an injunction against the Trump order, and the Trump administration this week has been seeking the Supreme Court to basically try to move them along. The Solicitor General this week again pressed for the Supreme Court to rule, arguing that the clock is going to run out soon on the midterm elections and that there has to be some type of decision. Now, the critics say this order is yet another attempt by the president to alter the midterms.
7: So on another matter here, Mitch, Defense Secretary Pete Hegseth today has been pushing back on concerns in Congress about the long deployment of the aircraft carrier Abraham Lincoln in the war with Iran. What's going on there?
5: Right. Hegseth is responding to reports that sailors are dealing with a lot of problems during a deployment that's now approaching 10 months when it should have been 7 months. The Abraham Lincoln is said to be dealing with issues of poor morale, various maintenance issues, mental fatigue that's built up with more than 240 consecutive days at sea without a port call. That is a record. And Hegseth told Newsmax today that the conditions have been completely misrepresented, in his words, but he did not get into the details. And some of the troubling reports include possible suicide attempts by sailors, including one who had to be rescued earlier this summer. Now, Democratic senators have written Hegseth and Navy Secretary Hung Cao demanding more information, and there are new reports today that the Abraham Lincoln is finally going to soon be heading home back to its home port in San Diego.
6: Mitch, also related to the war in Iran, some Republicans are worried that Defense Secretary Hegseth is hurting his own effort to get more money from Congress by keeping Democrats out of those briefings.
5: Right. I've mentioned in recent months how Defense Secretary Hegseth has been meeting with lawmakers repeatedly, trying to get them to approve more money for the war as well as the Pentagon budget. But many lawmakers have their doubts about what's going to happen, especially since these closed-door meetings have only included Republicans, shutting out Democrats like Virginia Senator Tim Kaine, who serves on the Senate Armed Services Committee. And some Republicans tell Politico they worry that Hegseth is undercutting his own case by not allowing Democrats into the room. They say Democratic senators need to hear the administration's arguments for why the funding is needed. Otherwise, they'll be less likely to even consider his request.
4: 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Traffic and weather on WTOP.
8: Delays clearing out at the Wilson Bridge after the completion of the most recent draw span opening there. On the right across the American Legion Bridge, your interloop lanes are open out of Tyson's up towards Bethesda. They're still working on the outer loop in the right lane as you head south of Carter Rock down towards the George Washington Parkway. At the Chesapeake Bay Bridge, eastbound span closed for construction overnight, so you're sharing the westbound span there. One lane of traffic getting by each way between Stevensville and Sandy Point. West on Route 50 from Annapolis in towards Bowie and the Capitol Beltway. All of your lanes are open. I'm Robert Workman. Your next traffic report in 10 minutes.
9: High temperatures this afternoon, upper 70s to middle 80s. Also going to have to dodge raindrops this morning through the afternoon hours. Even some heavier downpours south and west of D.C. and a few rumbles of thunder. We'll get all this out of the way overnight. Tomorrow's going to be a beautiful day. Partly cloudy skies, 83 to 88. And it's going to be noticeably less humid, so that stickiness factor is not going to be there. Humidity is on the rise, along with temperatures on Sunday near 90 with added storm chances later in the day and into the evening. I'm 7 News meteorologist Steve Rudin in the First Alert Weather Center.
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4: A man convicted of assault for filming himself touching a woman's hair on a metro train has now been sentenced this week to 180 days in jail, the maximum that he could actually get for the crime he was charged with. But the 28-year-old, identified as Brian Banneker, will actually only serve 52 more days in jail because of time already served in this case. He has been locked up since the spring in April. Bettencourt still faces a similar charge this morning for another incident in Arlington locally. He took part in the riot at the Capitol on January 6th, but was part of the group of defendants pardoned originally by President Donald Trump. A Manassas Park man charged with killing his wife, who has not been seen in 2 years, appeared for a hearing in court this week on Thursday. This morning, WTOP's Neil Augenstein tells us the trial of Naresh Bhatt is expected to start in about 2 months in the death of his wife, Mamta.
12: Prosecutors have suggested Naresh Bhatt killed his wife, dismembered her body with a power saw, and discarded her remains in several garbage bags left in area dumpsters. Today's hearing focused on the upcoming trial rather than the evidence that will be presented during it. The judge denied a prosecution request to send questionnaires to prospective jurors before jury selection begins. She agreed with the defense that jurors might be more likely to seek out news coverage of the case. Court records show prosecutors plan to call forensic specialists, blood spatter experts, and mapping analysts to try to track Naresh Bhatt's movements and actions before and after his wife vanished. In Manassas, Neil Augenstein, WTOP News.
4: You know it, AI, artificial intelligence, is creeping up these days into just about everything, even politics. While we're not talking about deep fakes yet, WTOP's John Doman tells us Friday morning it is being used to help campaigns figure out where candidates are actually lacking.
13: Everyone's turning to chatbots for questions they have about pretty much everything, including politics. Jordan Haynes with the group Run for Something says he started looking at what chatbots were saying about candidates that they were involved with.
14: Turned into a whole thing as we realized the scope of the answers.
13: And that led his group to start up what's called Campsite. That's short for Campaign Insights.
14: The chatbots are surprisingly willing to make recommendations to folks on who to vote for, to rank candidates, to differentiate candidates in a race based on issues.
13: But different AI bots provide different insights, which are also different from normal web searches. Haynes says campaigns are starting to make sure that they have the right information from the right sources found in the right places. John Dome in WTOP News.
4: The lineup for this year's Global Citizen Music Festival has arrived. A preview from Fox correspondent Michelle Polino this morning.
15: Lenny Kravitz, Lainey Wilson, Shaboozey, and more will take the stage at the 2026 Global Citizen Festival set for September 26th on Central Park's Great Lawn. Miss Lauryn Hill and Wyclef Jean will celebrate 30 years of the Fugees album, The Score. Hugh Jackman will host the event with appearances by Rachel Brosnahan, Gail King, and more to be announced in the coming weeks. Global Citizen is the world's largest movement to end extreme poverty. This year's festival will target education, farming, and electricity access for millions worldwide.
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16: Nationals close out their homestand with an impressive 7-0 victory over the Chicago Cubs, so the Nats avoid the sweep. Cade Cavalli came with his game face on as he goes 8 innings, allows just one hit, strikes out 10, gets a victory. On the offensive side of things, Aubie Ortiz homered for the fourth time in the last 11 games. Nationals finish the homestand 4-2 and now start a 9-game road trip. Starts at the Mets on Friday. They had the Field of Dreams game in Dyersville, Iowa, about 8,000-seat stadium. In the middle of the cornfields, Phillies got a leadoff homer from Kyle Schwarber, and the Phils go on to beat Minnesota 7-1. 26 members of the Hall of Fame emerged from the outfield corn before the game, including one Cal Ripken Jr. Wizards' regular season schedule unveiled. We'll start on October 21st when they host the Milwaukee Bucks. Wizards have more national TV games this season, 6, than they've had the previous 5 seasons combined. Former Wizards guard Bradley Beal stays with the LA Clippers, signing a 2-year $13 million deal. Out west, it was the Mystics falling short at Las Vegas. So after that 7-game win streak, the Mystics have dropped 2 in a row. Again, Nationals blanking the Cubs 7-0. Frank Hanrahan, WTOP Sports.
4: All right, thanks, Frankie, as always.
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4: Traffic and weather on WTOP.
8: Construction downtown, northbound on DC 295 as you approach Benning Road. One lane of traffic getting through there. Southbound, your lanes are open from Eastern Avenue towards East Capitol Street. Anacostia and Potomac River bridges look good. There is road work in Georgetown just off the Key Bridge on M Street. Follow direction through there. This would also affect traffic coming in on Canal Road towards the Whitehurst Freeway. Beltway north of town, no trouble spots reported through College Park and Silver Spring. Still a bit of road work on the outer loop as you head across the American Legion Bridge in the right lane from the Clara Barton Parkway to the George Washington Parkway. Also doing work northbound on I-95 in Springfield. Two left lanes blocked as you head up past 644 towards the Beltway. I'm Robert Workman, your next traffic report in 10 minutes.
9: A few showers will dot radar this morning. Even a couple of heavier downpours south and west of D.C. may hear a few rumbles of thunder midday before the wet weather draws to a close later this evening. High temperatures, upper 70s to middle 80s. Now, tomorrow's going to be a beautiful day. Nice way to start the weekend. Partly cloudy skies, 83 to 88 degrees. Sunday brings us a mix of sun and clouds in the morning and then storm chances during the afternoon and evening. It will stay unsettled for the day on Monday. I'm 7 News meteorologist Steve Rudin in the First Alert Weather Center.
4: Right now, we're a little warm and sticky, 78 degrees, College Park, 76 Fairfax, this check, 82 on the National Mall, 79 outside the WTOP studios, where the time now on WTOP is 2:30.
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4: Good Friday morning, August 14th. Thanks for taking us along for the ride. Welcome in. Glad you're with us. I'm Dean Lane. Andrew Alsbrooks is our producer. Our top story. We begin the ride with the latest on Iran and the U.S. no closer this morning to negotiating for the full reopening of that Strait of Hormuz. President Trump claimed earlier this week that the strait is fully open, quote unquote. But Iran's foreign minister says the U.S. is miscalculating, that's in quotations, their strategy in the strait itself. Let's get more on all of this from ABC's Stephen Portnoy this morning.
21: We did not hear about Iran from the president yesterday, but an Iranian agency newly created to deal with maritime traffic in the strait issued a statement yesterday. It reads, quote, claims and repeated posts by U.S. officials that the Strait of Hormuz is no longer blocked do not change the reality. The statement from Iran goes on to say, the Strait of Hormuz remains blocked and will not be reopened until Iran's conditions are accepted.
4: WTOP Now at 2:31.
22: I'm J.J. Green. The fighting continues, but the diplomatic track is going nowhere. Iran has said there is absolutely no progress towards restoring the interim agreement it had with the U.S. President Trump says, meanwhile, the U.S. has total control of the strait. The Pentagon now signaling it's prepared to make a change. Defense Secretary Pete Hegseth says the U.S. can maintain its blockade of Iranian ports indefinitely, rotating ships through the region as necessary. That rotation now will apparently include the USS George Washington, because we're hearing today that the Lincoln, which has been deployed at sea for more than 250 days, will most likely be relieved pretty soon by the USS George Washington, a move officials are saying was planned, that according to the Wall Street Journal. But there appears to be a larger message here. The diplomacy is stalled. The military pressure continues. The U.S. is now rotating carriers through a war that now has no clear end in sight.
4: WTOP National Security Correspondent J.J. Green, Friday morning. WTOP at 2:32. Democrats are demanding answers as we roll close to the weekend from the War Secretary Pete Hegseth amid concerns about the conditions said to be aboard the USS Abraham Lincoln right now. The reporting says this week the aircraft carrier has been at sea for more than 240 days after being redirected to the Middle East to support the U.S. war with Iran. Fox's Jackie Heinrich is at the White House with more for us this morning.
0: The Pentagon said the USS George Washington will replace the Lincoln as part of a scheduled deployment. But the relief comes after families of service members grilled the acting Navy secretary in an intense town hall. According to Stars and Stripes, one wife reportedly got a message from her husband saying he hopes he doesn't wake up tomorrow. Another person went overboard but was rescued, officials confirmed. Democrat Senator Richard Blumenthal raising concerns of supply shortages, water contamination, plumbing issues, and deteriorating mental health in a letter to Secretary Hegseth, asking, quote, whether the Navy can sustain the operational tempo now being demanded of its carrier force.
4: Secretary Hegseth dismissed concerns this week as completely misrepresented, quote, unquote. Stay tuned. WTOP at 2:33. President Trump has left open the possibility of declaring a national security emergency ahead of the midterm elections. Senate Democrats are taking him at his word on this one, and worry about what he might do to disrupt voting altogether. WTOP Capitol Hill correspondent Mitchell Miller, Friday morning, Today on the Hill.
1: The president has made it very clear he's upset with the Senate for not passing the SAVE Act to require a national voter ID. And during a recent interview with a conservative media outlet, he didn't rule out declaring a national security emergency linked to the midterms. Delaware Democratic Senator Chris Coons says his party needs to be on guard for that possibility.
7: This is deadly serious. The Constitution gives control of elections to the states, not to the president.
1: Coons speaking on CNN. The Trump administration this week urged the U.S. Supreme Court to rule on the president's executive order issued earlier this year that would require changes by the Postal Service designed to put more restrictions on mail-in voting. On Capitol Hill, Mitchell Miller, WTOP News.
4: Turning now to a new Fox News poll giving Republicans an edge in Michigan's Senate race.
23: Republican Mike Rogers with 51% of the vote and far left Democrat Abdullah Syed at 47%. So Rogers has a 4-point edge, which is still within the poll's margin of error among Michigan's registered voters. A major flashpoint in this race has been Israel. Al-Sayed has campaigned on ending U.S. military aid, as Rogers stands with the country. But more than half of Michigan voters tell Fox they do not want to send more money to Israel. Al-Sayed accusing Rogers of being too afraid to debate him on stage, so he challenged him to a tackle football showdown. But in the past, Al-Sayed blasted the sport. He compared American football to the slave trade, a sport he says is just full of toxic masculinity.
4: That is Fox News correspondent Alexis McAdams this morning. Centrist Democrats like Senate Majority Leader Chuck Schumer and Kirsten Gillibrand are promising to support Al-Sayed, despite spending money against him in the primary. President Trump has endorsed Mike Rogers on the other side of the aisle. An earthquake out west shook the San Francisco Bay Area Thursday morning, as we hear from ABC's Alex Stone.
24: It preliminarily measured as a 4.1 magnitude, but then it was updated to a 3.8. That's not likely big enough for there to be any major damage or injuries. There are no reports of any. The quake was centered around San Leandro in the East Bay, south of Oakland, but it was felt in San Francisco. Typically, the USGS says anything above about a 2.5, some people will feel, but shaking from a 3.8 magnitude would be pretty minor.
4: ABC's Alex Stone.
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4: Good Friday morning, August 14th. Time now is 2:37. An update on traffic and weather in just 1 minute.
6: ABC News, I'm Dave Packer. Growing concerns over conditions and stress levels aboard the USS Abraham Lincoln after a staggering 250 days at sea, including more than 200 consecutive days without a single port call. ABC senior Pentagon reporter Louis Martinez.
10: Essentially, the carrier has been on 24-hour combat operations. Yes, there was a lull in the fighting with the ceasefires and all that, but what we really have seen is that every day, continual operations, planes taking off on combat missions, on training missions, the ship sometimes even came under attack.
6: Sources telling ABC News alleged CEO killer Luigi Mangione could change his plea to guilty as early as Friday, with his state trial just weeks away. President Trump's hand-picked Kennedy Center board voting to close the center for 2 years for renovations. And according to Democratic Congresswoman Joyce Beatty, the board's also moving forward with adding Trump's name back somewhere on the building. This is ABC News.
4: WTOP Friday morning at 2:38. Traffic and weather on the gates, and when it breaks, 24/7. Good morning to Robert Workman in the WTOP Traffic Center.
8: Good morning, Dean. Northbound on I-95. Lanes open from Quantico and Dale City up across the Occoquan River, but they're still doing work in Springfield as you head up past 644. Left half of the roadway is tied up. Affects some of the left-hand on- and off-ramps through there. Stay over to the far right on your way up towards the Beltway. Inside the Beltway on 395, there's a work zone between Edsel Road and Duke Street, and that crew is in the right lane. At the Wilson Bridge right now, lanes open in both directions. They've done a series of test openings of the draw span overnight. Haven't heard if they've got one more up their sleeve or not, but they're still some monitoring crews on the bridge, so that's an indication it could still happen. I'll keep you posted. On the Beltway in Prince George's County, going up past Joint Base Andrews and Northwest Stadium and around towards College Park, you should find all of your lanes open. I'm Robert Workman, your next traffic report in 10 minutes.
4: 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Here now, 7 News First Alert meteorologist Steve Rudin with a look at that weekend forecast for us.
11: As we move through the morning and into the afternoon, we'll be dodging some raindrops, even a few heavier downpours south and west of D.C. Don't be surprised if you hear a few rumbles of thunder, but our chances for severe weather is low, but not at zero. We'll clear everything out later on tonight and then the weekend. Saturday brings plenty of sunshine, temperatures around 85 degrees, low humidity, winds from the north at 3 to 8. Those winds will change direction on Sunday, so the stickiness factor returns, highs near 90, and storm chances later in the day. I'm 7 News meteorologist Steve Rudin in the First Alert Weather Center.
4: We're at 79 degrees, Georgetown 75. This 2 a.m. hour buoy Friday morning, August 14th. It's 76 Leesburg. We're back down to 79 outside the WTOP studios. With the time now on your Friday morning is 2:40. And of course, on WTOP, we bring you money news at 10 and 40. Over to John Wardock.
12: You are paying more for your car loan. Americans borrowed a record $211 billion for car loans this spring. That is according to the Federal Reserve Bank of New York. And MarketWatch reports the average monthly payment for a new car hit $785 in July. That's up $30 since last year. A new coffee chain has opened its first location in Virginia. California-based Blue Bottle Coffee made its debut at Tyson's Corner Center Thursday. We got more team inflation news. Wholesale prices were flat last month, and that news helped lift stocks Thursday. The Dow Jones Industrial Average up 69 points. The S&P 500 added 50 and would finish the day at a record closing high. And the NASDAQ added 214 points. John Wardock, WTOP News.
13: Just the way you look. 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
4: A
5: couple of new reports out this week, Thursday, to add to our understanding of where the economy is headed. We're learning whether or not producers are continuing to see rising prices these days and what they pay for, say, raw goods. And we have a new weekly jobless claims report out from the Labor Department this week as well, contributing to the Money Thoughts. WTOP contributor Mark Hamrick, who writes about the economy and personal finance on Substack in the Hamrick Brief, joining Ann and Sean to discuss it all.
14: So when we're talking about expectations, Sean and Ann, this one comes in better than expected. The question is it sustainable? In other words, can we hold the line and make progress against inflation? And we'll get to that question in a moment. But the positive news here was that it was a goose egg on the month-over-month change on headline wholesale inflation, but still up 4.7% year over year. That's because we've had all of the things leading up to the month of July. And it was true, as John just said a few moments ago, that we did have falling energy, gasoline, and food wholesale prices holding down the headline reading, although underlying service inflation is still a thing. And the problem is, as we discussed yesterday with the Consumer Price Index, that energy prices broadly have gone higher here in the month of August. Obviously, we have more days to go in this month, but that is not a positive sign for the way these inflation indices may look as we get into September and get those readings.
15: All right, Mark, the new set of numbers on first-time jobless claims. How does that actually look?
14: Still looks pretty good. Still coming off of a historic low, but we did backtrack a little bit here. New claims for unemployment benefits up by 9,000 to 209,000. The good news is that relatively few people are losing their jobs, but hiring remains remarkably lackluster, to perhaps collide two terms, and it's also inconsistent. Let's look at the number of people receiving help through regular state unemployment programs. That was down to nearly 1.8 million, and that is down by more than 8% from a year ago. But of course, these programs don't last forever, and so some people may have fallen off the rolls and therefore are sort of on their own without help as well. So it doesn't necessarily mean that people are better off just because continuing claims are lower.
16: So between the jobs picture and inflation, how are these factors potentially influencing the next decision from the Fed on interest rates?
14: Well, Sean, just like predicting the outcome of the World Series, knowing what a fan of baseball you are, we still have some innings to go before the Fed's mid-September meeting. And by that, I mean we have a lot of data yet to crunch. We just talked about some of that. We have a jobs report in early September, the Labor Day edition. And so right now people are saying, okay, odds are probably less in favor of a rate hike in mid-September, but let's not bet the house on that at this point because there still are odds favoring a rate hike eventually. And the Middle East conflict continues, which means we still have a supply shock in process. We're not getting things through the Strait of Hormuz, including energy or gasoline, crude oil, etc. And therefore, there still is a risk of these elevated prices, and the Fed will not like that.
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5: Maybe you've seen the cameras out there at intersections locally. maybe along busy streets, for example, or maybe you haven't seen them at all because you just don't know it's actually Big Brother watching you this time around. This morning we're talking Friday about the huge move by local governments and police departments around the nation to use the company named Flock, F-L-O-C-K, that makes those automated license plate readers. The cameras also pop up on the back of patrol cars, and now Flock is making some changes, we understand this week, to its system after reports surfaced that dozens of officers had either been charged with or accused of abusing that technology. Now, this comes about a week after the Washington Post first reported that at least 50 officers had also abused the readers. We turn now to Douglas McMillan this morning, business and tech investigative reporter on the Washington Post, for his take.
0: Yeah, so these were rogue officers, and a lot of them were using these tools to look up the location of their romantic partners or interests, their spouses, their ex-spouses. In one case, there's a police officer who used this system to try to track down an actress that he had met recently on a set of a TV show taping. So they're really trying to find romantic interests in people in their lives and find their exact locations and where their cars were in and around the city.
16: So your reporting apparently has triggered Flock to do something better to hold police officers and agencies more accountable. What are some of the most significant changes here?
0: Yeah, so there's some basic things that they're rolling out that, you know, some people are saying they should have done a long time ago, including requiring case numbers for every single search. So every time an officer looks up the location of a license plate, they're now going to be required to enter an actual case number that corresponds to a case that they're working on in that investigation. That'll help prevent people who are just using this to try to use this for their own interests rather than a legitimate, lawful investigation. Another tool they're rolling out is a tool that will use AI to help police departments actually surface and highlight and expose suspicious activity on this software. So if a single officer is searching a single license plate hundreds of times over the span of a few months, as we've seen in some of these abuse cases, the police department will get a notification and urge them to look into this and check this. So these are some basic steps that, you know, some people are saying they should, the Flock should have rolled these out a long time ago when they first started getting a lot of customers. But people are saying that this is going to really help some police departments crack down on the misuse of this tool.
15: Doug, anything happening to these officers? Are they getting in trouble at all or putting on administrative leave at all?
0: Yeah, so by and large, many of them are getting disciplined. For the most part, they are getting terminated. The departments, especially recently, have been taking this really seriously and wanting to crack down. When these cases are exposed to the public, departments, I think, really want to show that they are tough on this activity and tough on the misuse of these systems. I think that's owing to a lot of public distrust of these systems and a lot of community pushback and activism around Flock. And I think that police departments want to at least appear receptive to those concerns and at least show to the public that they are trying to crack down on any instances of misuse. Some of the officers are getting criminally charged in some cases where they have been found to have broken laws.
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8: Lanes open on the outer loop of the Beltway heading down across the American Legion Bridge. Earlier roadwork had tied up the right lane, but they just got out of there. South on 270 and I-95, your lanes are open coming down towards the Maryland Beltway. Southbound 95 and the Baltimore-Washington Parkway look good from 198 and Laurel towards the Beltway. Northbound on 95, looks like there's still some work along the left side north of the rest area on the way up towards Route 32 in Columbia. 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I'm Robert Workman, your next traffic report in 10 minutes.
11: As we move through the morning and into the afternoon, we'll be dodging some raindrops, even a few heavier downpours south and west of D.C. Don't be surprised if you hear a few rumbles of thunder, but our chances for severe weather is low, but not at zero. We'll clear everything out later on tonight and then the weekend. Saturday brings plenty of sunshine, temperatures around 85 degrees, low humidity, winds from the north at 3 to 8. Those winds will change direction on Sunday, so the stickiness factor returns, highs near 90, and storm chances later in the day. I'm 7 News meteorologist Steve Rudin in the First Alert Weather Center.
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5: Seems a federal judge this week has put off a hearing over whether the Tate brothers, controversial social media influencers, should stay in custody as they fight extradition to the UK on charges of rape and sex trafficking.
20: Magistrate Judge Lauren Lewis granted a defense request to move the hearing for Andrew and Tristan Tate to August 27th after they said they needed more time to respond to prosecutors' arguments. The brothers remain in a federal detention center in Miami since making a brief court appearance 2 days after their arrest July 18th. The lawyers say their high profile makes it nearly impossible to try to flee and that they regularly post updates with locations on social media. The brothers are fighting extradition to the UK, where they face human trafficking, rape, and assault charges. They were also accused of attempting to intimidate witnesses in Romania, where they're accused of luring women for sexual exploitation.
5: That's Fox correspondent Lisa Lucera this morning. 30 years after the murder of rapper Tupac Shakur, the trial of the first man prosecuted in the case is set to begin now on Monday.
21: Say what you say.
22: In Las Vegas, a jury has been selected for the trial of Dwayne Davis, an ex-gang leader accused of orchestrating Tupac Shakur's killing in 1996.
23: We're pretty much done for the day.
22: Attorneys spent 4 days selecting six men and 10 women for the jury. Opening statements begin Monday. Dozens of witnesses are expected. Attorneys say Sean Diddy Combs will not be called, and Death Row Records co-founder Marion Suge Knight, who's serving a 28-year sentence for killing a Compton businessman, says he wants no part of the trial. Knight survived the shooting. He was driving the BMW with Shakur in the passenger seat. Tupac died at the age of 25 during a fierce battle for dominance in the hip-hop industry and is still considered one of the most influential rappers of all time. I'm Jennifer King.
5: The NTSB, National Transportation Safety Board, is out this week with new findings, apparently, in its investigation of a passenger being partially sucked out of a broken window on a Ryanair Boeing 737 over Greece in the summer back in July. The agency has determined now this morning engine parts shattered that window.
24: When the Boeing 737 took off, passengers and crew reported abnormal engine vibrations that got worse over 9 minutes before what was described by some on board as an explosion. When a window was shattered, the plane depressurized and a man was partially sucked out before being pulled back in. The NTSB saying it found multiple fan blades broke and punctured the plane. The blade showed signs of metal fatigue even though they had been inspected in May. The NTSB says it is aware of other fan blade issues on 737s and is looking to see if there's a connection. Alex Stone, ABC News.
5: Heads up from WTOP this Friday morning, just in time for college move-in day. There's a recall this morning of some popular mini fridges.
25: The mini fridge recall includes 10 and 15 liter mini fridges with an internal power supply, sold on both the Kululi website and Amazon between January 2019 and October 2024 for between $80 and $120. The recall notice indicates the electric switch on the internal power supply can short circuit, causing smoke, sparking, burning, melting, overheating, or fire. Consumers should check the Kululi website for their model number, follow replacement directions, and stop using impacted older models. Kululi reports at least 19 incidents with total property damage estimated at $80,000. One person reported smoke inhalation. Ann Carrick, Fox News.
5: Kululi says this morning newer models with external power supplies are not part of the recall. 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
27: Cade Cavalli continues to pitch really well for the Nationals. He was very impressive in the victory over the Cubs 7-0. Cavalli dominating one of the toughest lineups in the majors. 8 innings of work, allowing just one hit, striking out 10. He gets the victory. Abby Ortiz homers again for the Nats, who finish their homestand 4-2 and now head on a 9-game road trip. Starts Friday night at the New York Mets. Phillies get a leadoff homer from Kyle Schwarber, beat the Twins 7-1 as they played the Field of Dreams game in Dyersville, Iowa. 26 members of the Hall of Fame emerged from the outfield corn, very much like the movie Field of Dreams, before the game, including one Cal Ripken Jr. How about the Wizards' much-anticipated season? This is rare air for the Wizards, who have for so long been well below average, but now their expectations this year. They'll kick off their season October 21st when they host the Milwaukee Bucks. Wizards have 6 nationally televised games this season, as opposed to just 2 a year ago. They've got the number one pick. They've got some new veterans. New look Wizards. Now an old player, Wizards guard Bradley Beal, has signed a 2-year deal to return to the LA Clippers. Out west late night, Mystics dropped their 2nd straight at Las Vegas. I'm Frank Hanrahan, WTOP Sports.
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5: 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Sir Robert Workman now in the WTOP Traffic Center this morning.
6: Accident reported now in Laurel northbound on the Baltimore-Washington Parkway near 198. Help is on the way. You look sharp as you head north of 197. I'm starting to see some brake lights up that way. Looks like it may be just before the exit. Also, crash reported now on northbound I-95 north of Elk Ridge up near 895 on your way up towards Baltimore. Oh, and they're sending a lot of equipment up to that one as well. At the Wilson Bridge, your lanes are open in both directions. I think they may be done with their draw span openings, knock on simulated wood, for the rest of the morning. 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I'm Robert Workman. Your next traffic report in 10 minutes.
11: Mostly cloudy skies today with scattered showers, even a few rumbles of thunder. Keep in mind, not all neighborhoods are going to see wet weather with temperatures in the upper 70s to middle 80s. That's going to give way to a very nice start to the weekend. Partly cloudy skies tomorrow, 83 to 88 degrees. We're in the upper 80s to lower 90s with storm chances on Sunday. I'm 7 News meteorologist Steve Rudin in the First Alert Weather Center.
5: Right now, a little warm, a little sticky out there this hour, early in the morning. 75 degrees this check, Manassas, 81 Metro Center. 75 in Frederick, 79 outside the WTOP studios, where the time now on WTOP is 2:59.
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5: Good Friday morning, August 14th. Welcome in. I'm Dean Lane. Coming up this 3 a.m. hour on TOP.
10: Investigating bubbles and vandalism at the World War II Memorial. I'm Scott Gelman.
12: A vote passed to put President Trump's name back on the Kennedy Center with a twist. I'm Jimmy Alexander.
5: The man convicted of assault for filming himself touching a woman's hair on a Metro train has been sentenced in that case.
13: Advocates predict a hit to Maryland's economy with the loss of TPS for Haitian residents. I'm Kate Ryan.
5: Gains on Wall Street. Good morning. It's 3 o'clock.
18: From ABC News, I'm Dave Packer. Sources tell ABC News that accused CEO killer Luigi Mangione plans to plead guilty to federal charges Friday. This just weeks before the start of a state murder trial. ABC News legal analyst Dan Abrams says it could be part of a defense strategy.
21: If he was ever going to have an argument about double jeopardy, this is the way to do it. Plead guilty in the federal case, make an argument in New York State where it's very protective against double jeopardy that he shouldn't be tried again.
18: Alarming reports about dangerous conditions on board the USS Abraham Lincoln aircraft carrier deployed in the Middle East for the better part of a year now. ABC senior Pentagon reporter Louis Martinez.
23: One of the things that we've heard about this carrier deployment is that it's been record-setting. It's been maybe at sea more than 250 days, but what's really drawn the most attention is the fact that it's been about 200 days with in between port visits. That's a lot.
18: A report from the Military Times alleges at
0: least one sailor attempted to go overboard. And Senate Democrats also say they've heard of safety concerns, water contamination, and a shortage of basic supplies. The Justice Department has released the results of a years-long investigation into two California women's prisons, saying it outlines long-standing patterns of sexual misconduct by staff and reporting failures. ABC's Madison Wheel.
8: The Justice Department has provided California with a list of remedial measures required to address the violations that include expanded camera coverage, enhanced confidential reporting channels, strengthened investigative protocols, improved staff training, and other safeguards.
0: Now, the investigation was ordered after a lawsuit brought by more than 130 formerly incarcerated women. Tennessee and Oklahoma put inmates to death within 30 minutes of each other Thursday. Alabama followed suit hours later. First time three men were executed by lethal injection in one day since 2010. You're listening to ABC News.
5: WTOP at 3:02. Good Friday morning, August 14th, 2026. Mostly cloudy, a little sticky and humid out there. Low in the 70s by daybreak, mostly cloudy. Chance of storms throughout the day. Later today, 78 to 85. 79 in Washington. Good morning to you. I'm Dean Lane. Now, being the stories we're following for you this morning locally. We begin the ride this half hour with an update for you now on U.S. Park Police investigating an act of vandalism this week at the World War II Memorial. WTOP's Scott Gelman tells us this morning Friday there was graffiti and bubbles as well flowing from one of the memorial's fountains.
10: On part of the World War II Memorial here in downtown D.C., someone wrote "clean hands, dirty money" in what appears to be pink paint.
14: Those veterans are dying at a rate. They're not going to be here much longer. But to do it to any monument but this monument, it's a travesty. It really is.
10: U.S. Park Police and National Guard members are surrounding the memorial, which is roped off with yellow police tape.
15: It's heartwarming to see how quickly they're at it and cleaning it up, and everybody else is talking about how horrendous it is, and so good to see that everybody comes together.
10: An Interior Department spokesperson tells WTOP the vandalism is an utter disgrace and won't be tolerated. The agency is calling it a, quote, disgusting act.
16: See, that was pretty bit disrespectful to what they've done to the memorial and stuff. No, it's weird.
10: At the World War II Memorial, Scott Gelman, WTOP News.
5: WTOP at 3:03 on your Friday morning. We continue to follow a breaking story this week from the Kennedy Center. Happened on Thursday afternoon. The center's board voted Thursday to add President Donald Trump's name again to the facade of the Performing Arts Building in a sidestep, apparently, of a federal judge's ruling in the case. The New York Times reports Trump's name will appear in a plaque now below the main Kennedy Center sign, which will read, quote, "restored and renovated by President Donald J. Trump," end quote. WTOP's Jimmy Alexander is covering.
12: The Kennedy Center board, made up overwhelmingly of President Trump's allies, voted to close the performing arts venue for 2 years while it undergoes substantial renovations. And that's according to Representative Joyce Beatty, a Kennedy Center trustee through her position in Congress. The closure was originally set to begin July 5th, but U.S. District Judge Christopher Cooper blocked it, calling the earlier vote ill-informed and seemingly preordained. Cooper also ordered Trump's name removed from the building, ruling only Congress had the authority to change the Kennedy Center's name. The lettering came down in June, but a massive tarp still covers the area where it once stood. The vote now sets up another test of Cooper's rulings. Jimmy Alexander, WTOP News.
5: WTOP at 3:04 Friday. A daycare worker is facing charges this morning after allegedly attacking a 3-year-old in Reston. 61-year-old Jospel Baraj is accused this morning of pulling the boy's hair, pushing his head into a basket, and pushing the child to the ground. Fairfax County police say this happened this month, August 7th, specifically, at Bright Horizons Daycare, located on Commerce Park Drive in Reston. Baraj is charged with a misdemeanor assault and battery. Detectives in the case would like to speak with anyone who may have info about this case or others possibly related as soon as possible. New developments we turn to now in the high-profile case involving a missing mother from Manassas Park. It's now more than 2 years since she was last seen. In 2 months, her husband goes on trial on charges that he murdered her. WTOP's Neil Augenstein has the latest from the Prince William County Courthouse.
17: Dressed in an orange jumpsuit, Naresh Bhatt sat between his lawyers during a motions hearing today. He's set to go on trial that's expected to last 7 weeks in the disappearance of his wife, Mamta Kafla Bhatt. Today's motions hearing focused on how the trial will run. The judge denied a prosecution request to send out a questionnaire for potential jurors to try to speed up the voir dire process. process. The judge agreed with the defense that potential jurors would be more likely to look up news reports about the case ahead of time. And the judge denied a request to allow audio recording of the trial. Subpoenas in the case show prosecutors plan to call forensics and blood spatter experts as well as mapping experts to track Naresh Bhatt's movements. Prosecutors have suggested Naresh Bhatt killed his wife, cut up her remains with a power saw, and dumped several large garbage bags in nearby dumpsters. In Manassas, Neil Augenstein, WTOP News.
5: WTOP at 3:06. The man convicted of assault for filming himself touching a woman's hair on a metro train has been sentenced this week, Thursday, to 180 days in jail, the maximum he could get for that crime. But Brian Bedeker will actually only serve 52 more days, we're told now, in jail because of the time already served in this case. He's been locked up since the spring, since April. The 28-year-old still faces a similar charge for another incident in Arlington. He took part in the riot, you may remember, at the Capitol on January 6th, but was part of the group of defendants pardoned by President Trump. WTOP at 3:07.
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2: Good morning, Dean. Accident cleanup underway northbound on the Baltimore-Washington Parkway at 198 and Laurel, maybe just a little bit before the exit ramp there. Looks like maybe a half mile's worth of slow traffic coming up towards that scene, so watch for the emergency responses you had north of 197. Southbound, your lanes are open. There had been an accident reported northbound on I-95 up near 895 on the southwest side of Baltimore. Turns out those lanes are all open. There's still a bit of road work northbound on 95, though. North of the rest area between there and Route 32 in Columbia, that's along the left side. Outer loop of the Beltway, A-OK through Silver Spring and Bethesda and down across the American Legion Bridge, where the earlier road work has been picked up. They're still doing the work in Springfield, northbound on I-95. As you come up past 644, two left lanes are tied up as you continue up towards the Beltway. Separate work zone inside the Beltway in the right lane between Edsel Road and Duke Street on northbound 395. 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I'm Robert Workman. Your next traffic report in 10 minutes.
1: I'll check if that weekend forecast this early Friday morning with Steve.
3: Tracking showers and a few thunderstorms as we head through the morning and into the afternoon, mainly concentrated south and west of D.C. Any shower that does develop may produce a brief heavier downpour, so be on the lookout for that. But also keep in mind, many neighborhoods will stay totally dry. 78 to 85 degrees today. We'll clear everything out later on tonight. Tomorrow's going to be beautiful, low humidity, warm temperatures, mix of sun and clouds, 83 to 88 degrees. Warmer near 90 on Sunday with a chance for storms during the afternoon and evening. I'm 7 News meteorologist Steve Rudin in the First Alert Weather Center.
1: We're in the 70s around the region this morning, 3 a.m. hour Friday morning, August 14th. This check, 75 degrees this morning, Upper Marlboro. It's 77 Woodbridge, 81 in our nation's capital, 79 in Holding, outside the WTOP studios. 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On WTOP, of course, we bring you money news at 10 and 40. 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
4: The third time's the charm for pop-up bagels in Bethesda. After two delays, the chain is finally opening its new store there. The official opening coming Friday. This is the Connecticut chain's first location in Maryland. The city of Alexandria has launched a business incubator program to help local tech companies. Alexandria now says the program received applications from 41 tech startups, and 11 were chosen to join the program for the launch. Stocks would ring up gains Thursday. The Dow Jones Industrial Average up 69 points. The S&P 500 added 50. It would close at a record high. And the NASDAQ added 214 points. And how are consumers feeling these days? We get news on Friday about consumer sentiment. John Werdock, WTOP News.
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4: Well, the lid really came off this week on a secret operation that was centered at the time around getting President Donald Trump out of Turkey last month following the NATO summit. A security threat, apparently against the president, which came from Iran, set this all into motion. President Trump was taken off the old Air Force One and placed on another plane, but the Washington Post reports two cabinet secretaries and other presidential staff remained on board. CBS News Chief Washington Correspondent Major Garrett this morning, who also hosts The Takeout, which is on the CBS 24/7 streaming network, joining WTOP's Ann and Sean to discuss it all, starting this morning with how some high-ranking officials such as Secretary of State Marco Rubio and Treasury Secretary Scott Bessent feel about being left on board.
5: We all know that Washington is obsessed with the pecking order of every West Wing, whoever the president is, who's up and who's down. So we now have possibly the ultimate pecking order orientation for the Trump White House. Who was on the decoy plane and who was on the super safe plane with the president? I'm not sure that's the best way to look at things, but lots in Washington will have their tongues wagging about that. The latest reporting is that Secretary Rubio knew when he got on board old Air Force One, the so-called decoy plane, that this thing was happening and that the president was being moved to another jet to avoid this potential security threat leaving Ankara, Turkey. Scott Bessent, the Treasury Secretary, based on all the reporting that we have here at CBS, did not know. Certainly the traveling press corps did not know, and other White House aides did not know. Now, look, there are operational security considerations for the president that surmount almost every other consideration, including letting some of your cabinet secretaries know what's going on. That's what clearly happened in this instance. And I had H.R. McMaster on my program last night. He was one of four national security advisors with President Trump in the first term. And he said even back then, they were highly conscious in the Trump White House in term one about potential Iranian threats to the president's safety here in the United States and anywhere he traveled. And he said that would have been a preeminent concern in Ankara, Turkey, in the general region while hostilities were very hot with Iran. So he said all these precautions are rational and necessary. And the president was able to travel and was able to travel safely, and everyone else was. So it worked. What's different about this story is there was no disclosure ever about this. And clearly, if it had not been for the dogged reporting of the Washington Post, it never would have been disclosed. Now, there are operational security reasons to keep some of the president's ruse-type maneuvers in that space, but this one is very different because lots of other people were unwittingly jeopardized by this and should have known and should have had it disclosed at some point after everything was in the clear.
6: But then, you know, we had the CIA, according to the Post, saying that it had low confidence in the threat that forced the president to switch planes. But President Trump said himself, well, the Secret Service maybe do it. So does this all suggest there isn't a lot of talking between agencies about these kinds of security threats?
5: It certainly suggests that low confidence and how the Secret Service evaluates that, considering all the other threats around President Trump. I think they're going to take absolute every precaution necessary. And the president, in his comments since, said he was entirely deferential to what the Secret Service wanted to do. And how that landed, whether this was low confidence or a real threat, it was real enough for this to go on and for everyone to be knowledgeable of it, who had to be knowledgeable of it. Dan Kane, the chairman of the Joint Chiefs of Staff, was very operationally involved. And if the president wants better communication or more clarity on what the actual threat matrix is, he may ask for it. But in this case, he didn't. Again, it all worked out well. My issue with this story is not so much what happened, but that it was not disclosed and was never going to be disclosed unless some people dug it out. And that seems to me to be the irritant here, the sort of pebble in the shoe.
7: About 30 seconds left, Major. Let's talk about White House Press Secretary Karoline Leavitt leaving at the end of this month. What do you make of her time as press secretary?
5: Look, she's hostile, as is the president, of the so-called legacy media, involved and brought a lot of sympathetic media voices, influencers, and the like into the White House in a way other press secretaries simply did not. She's young. She has a big, bright career ahead of her. The president trusts her, relies upon her, will use her as an outside source for the midterms. And look, I think between now and the midterms, the number one communicator you're going to see from the president won't be him behind the desk in the Oval Office, not anyone else at the podium in the briefing room.
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8: VDOT and Virginia State Police with a crash now eastbound on I-66 just before you get to Fairfax Drive. The activity along the right side of the roadway. Stay over to the left. You should be fine beyond there, heading in towards Roslyn and across the Roosevelt Bridge. Across the Key Bridge, there's road work over on the Georgetown side on M Street. One lane of traffic gets by under direction. That'll affect you if you go across the Key Bridge, traveling M Street, or coming in on Canal Road towards the Whitehurst Freeway. And it looks like they're still doing work at the Chesapeake Bay Bridge. Eastbound span closed overnight for construction, so one lane of traffic gets by in each direction, sharing the westbound span. I'm Robert Workman, your next traffic report in 10 minutes.
9: A few showers will dot radar this morning. Even a couple of heavier downpours south and west of D.C. may hear a few rumbles of thunder midday before the wet weather draws to a close later this evening. High temperatures, upper 70s to middle 80s. Now, tomorrow's going to be a beautiful day. Nice way to start the weekend. Partly cloudy skies, 83 to 88 degrees. Sunday brings us a mix of sun and clouds in the morning and then storm chances during the afternoon and evening. It will stay unsettled for the day on Monday. I'm 7 News meteorologist Steve Rudin in the First Alert Weather Center.
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4: A lawsuit has been filed against the D.C. Police Department regarding reward money for information that led to two convictions.
12: An advisory neighborhood commissioner in Ward 8, Tom Donahue, turned over video evidence from his home in two different cases, a hit-and-run homicide and serial armed robbery.
13: I provided crucial surveillance video, despite public advertisements promising up to $25,000.
12: That reward was cut to $5,000, and he received no payout for the robbery case. Donahue said this put him in a financial struggle.
13: I actually went to the victim of that murder and told him that I would purchase the tombstone for their family.
12: He also made several FOIA requests for internal documents about how these payments are determined and claims that there are no written guidelines or rubrics to determine payouts. And the Crime Stoppers Committee works without any transparency.
13: People trust this program and learn that the program isn't standing up to what it's supposed to, we lose trust in it.
12: Luke Luger, WTOP News.
4: So far, D.C. police have declined to comment thus far on the pending lawsuit. Stay tuned. Virginia lawmakers are split on data centers this morning. WTTG Fox DC's Bob Bernard in Loudoun County explaining for us this morning.
14: The governor says if this is what the people want, keep them coming. But in Loudoun County, the Board of Supervisors wants to push the pause button on the proliferation of these massive data centers. Loudoun County, considered the data center capital of the world, there are about 250 of these giant buildings up and running, another 100 in the works. They are processing much of the world's internet traffic, including AI and cloud computing. It's against this backdrop that Loudoun County's Board of Supervisors is considering a moratorium on data centers. Supervisors have asked staff to come up with a way to pause applications for data centers and utility substations, while the staff also works on new zoning and comprehensive plans.
4: Now, officials locally in nearby Stafford County suspended construction of a data center on grounds that they were a cemetery for enslaved people beneath that. Haitians in Maryland who have lost their temporary protected status now under the Trump administration's They face deportation soon. Advocates for the immigrants say the area economy and businesses alike will feel the impact, as we hear from WTOP's Kate Ryan.
15: Genevieve Augustin with CORESAN, the Central American Resource Center, says Haitian residents in the DMV have been reaching out for help since the termination of TPS, or temporary protected status, was announced by the Trump administration. Augustin describes one caller's situation.
16: She came to the United States when she was about 5 years old. She had TPS. She is a nurse practitioner.
15: Now she faces deportation to a country she's never lived in. And Augustin says cases like hers will affect the healthcare industry, where 23% of workers in the field are Haitian, with a large concentration of those working as home health aides. Kate Ryan, WTOP News.
4: The Wizards tipped off the school year as D.C. students get ready to hit the classroom on August 24th.
17: I can't think of a better tip-off to a new school year for my friends, our teachers, and families.
18: 8-year-old Sarah had the task of introducing Mayor Bowser.
19: Let's give the Wizards a big hand. Where's G-Wiz? G-Wiz is on the way. Okay.
18: This was a chance for the kids to get a free backpack donated by Wizards Center Alex Saar, eat some healthy snacks, and play games before school is back in session. This event at Powell Elementary in Petworth is the first of two events. On Friday, the Wizards will host a similar event at Claremont Immersion School in Arlington. In Northwest, Alan Etter, WTOP News.
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20: Nationals close out their home stand with an impressive 7-0 victory over the Chicago Cubs, so the Nats avoid the sweep. Cade Cavalli came with his game face on as he goes 8 innings, allows just one hit, strikes out 10, gets a victory. On the offensive side of things, Aby Ortiz homered for the fourth time in the last 11 games. Nationals finish the homestand 4-2 and now start a 9-game road trip. Starts at the Mets on Friday. They had the Field of Dreams game in Dyersville, Iowa, about 8,000-seat stadium in the middle of the cornfields. Phillies got a leadoff homer from Kyle Schwarber, and the Phils go on to beat Minnesota 7-1. 26 members of the Hall of Fame emerged from the outfield corn before the game, including one Cal Ripken Jr. Wizards' regular season schedule unveiled. We'll start on October 21st when they host the Milwaukee Bucks. Wizards have more national TV games this season, 6, than they've had the previous 5 seasons combined. Former Wizards guard Bradley Beal stays with the LA Clippers, signing a 2-year, $13 million deal. Out west, it was the Mystics falling short at Las Vegas. So after that 7-game win streak, the Mystics have dropped 2 in a row. Again, Nationals blanking the Cubs 7-0. I'm Frank Hanrahan, WTOP Sports.
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4: Coming up next half hour after traffic and weather this early Friday morning for you.
22: 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I'm Mitchell Miller, today on The Hill.
4: Plus,
23: 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I'm John Doman.
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4: Traffic and weather on WTOP.
8: Accident cleanup continues northbound Baltimore-Washington Parkway before 198. Right lane is blocked. They stopped all traffic for a few minutes, so things did get a little bit slow coming up from 197. Now it looks like you will be able to squeeze by over to the left. Southbound, your lanes are open on the way down towards Greenbelt and across the Beltway into Northeast. Northbound on I-95, still some road work north of the rest area between 216 and Route 32. As you head up towards Columbia, the left lane is blocked off. On the Virginia side, accident cleanup continues eastbound on I-66 before Fairfax Drive in the right lane. I'm Robert Workman, your next traffic report in 10 minutes.
4: On this Friday morning, we check that weekend forecast now with Steve this morning.
9: High temperatures this afternoon, upper 70s to middle 80s. Also going to have to dodge raindrops this morning through the afternoon hours. Even some heavier downpours south and west of D.C. and a few rumbles of thunder. We'll get all this out of the way overnight. Tomorrow's going to be a beautiful day. Partly cloudy skies, 83 to 88. And it's going to be noticeably less humid, so that stickiness factor is not going to be there. Humidity is on the rise, along with temperatures on Sunday near 90 with added storm chances later in the day and into the evening. I'm 7 News meteorologist Steve Rudin in the First Alert Weather Center.
4: We're at 75 degrees Gaithersburg, 78 Arlington, 76 Lenham, 79 right now outside the WTOP studio.
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4: Well, Friday morning, August 14th. We do indeed thank you for taking us along for the early 3 a.m. hour ride. Welcome in. Glad you're with us. I'm Dean Lane. Andrew Altsbrooks is our producer. Our top story this half hour on WTOP. Begin the ride with an update now on reports this week surfacing that sailors on board the USS Abraham Lincoln are dealing with dwindling essentials and even thoughts of suicide as their time in the Middle East stretches well past a typical deployment. It was supposed to end back in the spring. Family members have told the Military Times that some sailors have tried to jump overboard. Defense Secretary Pete Hegseth, for his part, says this morning there are no measurable mental health issues on board the Abraham Lincoln.
7: Completely misrepresented. Listen, we make sure that every ship, every crew, every captain has everything we can provide them at every single moment. Some deployments are longer than others, and I have more respect and gratitude for those sailors than anybody. What they do in those high seas, in those austere conditions with less port calls, it's incredible. I mean, Americans don't understand what it's like to do that. So as someone who's not been on a ship like that, but been on long deployments, I feel it.
4: The Navy, in a statement this week to ABC News, denied the reports of suicide attempts, but did say supplies are running low, and they say they are working to address that issue. WTOP at 3:32. More details we are turning up now are surfacing about the covert flight that President Trump took from the NATO summit in Turkey. According to White House officials this morning, they had intelligence at the time that had suggested Iran was poised to launch a surface-to-air missile on Air Force One.
25: A senior administration official says the decision was driven by intelligence that an Iranian terror cell had snuck into Turkey carrying a shoulder-fire missile. and that this terror cell had information about the president's movements in Ankara, Turkey, where the NATO summit was being held. And that's apparently what led the Secret Service to create this elaborate ruse to sneak the president out of Turkey on a separate plane, the call being made about 4 or 5 hours before the president's scheduled departure from the NATO summit.
4: ABC's Stephen Portnoy, 3:33, the time Friday morning on WTOP. President Trump has left open the possibility, apparently, of declaring a national security emergency ahead of the midterm elections come November. Senate Democrats are taking him at his word and worry this morning about what he might do to disrupt our voting. WTOP's Capitol Hill correspondent Mitchell Miller, Friday morning, Today on the Hill.
12: The president has made it very clear he's upset with the Senate for not passing the SAVE Act to require a national voter ID. And during a recent interview with a conservative media outlet, he didn't rule out declaring a national security emergency linked to the midterms. Delaware Democratic Senator Chris Coons says his party needs to be on guard for that possibility.
13: This is deadly serious. The Constitution gives control of elections to the states, not to the president.
12: Coons speaking on CNN. The Trump administration this week urged the U.S. Supreme Court to rule on the president's executive order issued earlier this year that would require changes by the Postal Service designed to put more restrictions on mail-in voting. On Capitol Hill, Mitchell Miller, WTOP News.
4: WTOP at 3:34. When you hear about AI, artificial intelligence, and politics these days, many often think about deep fakes that make a candidate look like they're saying or doing something that looks bad. But as more Americans these days interact with those chatbots on a regular basis, those bots are influencing how campaigns operate, as we hear from WTOP's John Doman with a deeper look.
23: Chatbots have an answer for almost everything, so it's no surprise so many Americans ask the bots about politics and the candidates who might align with their politics.
14: So we were trying to get a sense of the full scope of those types of answers, the sources of information that was going into procuring those answers.
23: Jordan Haynes is with the group Run for Something, and he came up with a tool called Campsite, short for Campaign Insights, which is used to make sure candidates are showing up where voters are looking for information.
14: Because these chatbots are doing traditional search, you have to show up in the traditional search results, but then the content you have in those places really matters because these chatbots are trying to put together a cohesive narrative around your campaign or what's happening in the race.
23: Also, if you ask the same question in a different language,
14: the sources are different, the answers are different.
23: John Dome in WTOP News.
4: WTOP at 3:35, a federal judge now asking this week DOJ attorneys why the Justice Department redacted or withheld certain documents pertaining to the Epstein files. It was back in June, early summer, that Judge Emmett Sullivan, you may remember, ruled the omissions and redactions violated the Epstein Files Transparency Act, as it's known. And he went document by document, apparently, asking the DOJ to explain these situations one by one. ABC's Peter Haralimbos has more.
15: The DOJ, in a way, is kind of using the victims of Epstein to justify withholding a lot of this information. The concern, though, mentioned in this lawsuit, mentioned by, for example, the New Mexico Attorney General, who's separately suing over these kind of documents, is that these are too many redactions, that some of these people aren't, in fact, victims, but actually associates of Epstein, who are now being protected under the guise of the Epstein Files Transparency Act.
4: WTOP at 3:36. As Ukraine continues to make inroads in the war against Russia, with big drone strikes taking place this week, we're hearing from Russia's leader about any action from Western countries to seize his country's commercial ships. Russia's president, Vladimir Putin, has now said he will retaliate, and it appears that Putin has been using those ships to avoid sanctions. WTOP National Security Correspondent J.J. Green here to discuss what Putin is referring to as piracy against his commercial ships by Western countries.
16: The main countries are Britain and France, along with some other European countries that are enforcing EU sanctions. They're going after what Russia calls commercial vessels, but what the West describes as Russia's shadow fleet. These are some of their tankers that use opaque ownership structures. They have third country flags. They use other methods to move Russian oil and to evade sanctions. Britain has actually seized a Russian tanker and a Russian-linked tanker, and other European authorities have detained, boarded, or inspected other suspected sanctions-busting vessels. And the EU has now actually sanctioned hundreds of ships associated with that network, the dark network as it's known. Putin says those actions amount to piracy, and he says it's robbery.
4: WTOP National Security Correspondent J.J. Green, a recap.
10: ABC News, I'm Dave Blacker. A possible change in a plea in a major murder case.
11: Just weeks before his state murder trial, sources say accused CEO killer Luigi Mangione plans to plead guilty in federal court. Sources tell ABC News the dramatic announcement is set for tomorrow at a hearing in downtown Manhattan.
10: ABC's Matt Rivers. Alarming reports about dangerous conditions on board the USS Abraham Lincoln aircraft carrier, including extreme exhaustion. It's serving a record-long deployment in the Middle East, more than 250 days without a port stop. Evacuations tonight in Ohio's Hamilton County as floodwaters rise along the Whitewater River. And Indiana Governor Mike Braun declaring a statewide disaster emergency today with floodwaters up to some rooftops. Vandalism at the World War II Memorial in Washington, D.C. Red paint on the walls and something poured into the fountain that made it bubble. Crews could be seen washing the paint this evening and trying to remove the suds. This is ABC News.
4: It is Friday, August 14th. Weekend's almost here. Good morning. Welcome in for the early part of this day with us. 3:30. Robert Workman first in the WTOP Traffic Center this morning.
8: Road work continues in Virginia, northbound on I-95 in Springfield, going up past 644. Left half of the roadway is taken away. Stay over to the far right. Looks like your on and off ramps may be affected, but they're mostly passable. They may hold you up for just a minute or two if you're using those. Up on 395, they're doing work in the right lane, northbound between Edsel Road and Duke Street. Had a crash eastbound on 66 before Fairfax Drive. That's been resolved. I don't even see anything remaining on the shoulder, so no distractions there. Beltway looks good up across the American Legion Bridge. And also at the Wilson Bridge, where they did a series of test openings of the draw span earlier, but that's all in the history books now. Still have the accident cleanup in Laurel, northbound BWD Parkway before 198, right lane blocked. 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No appointment needed. I'm Robert Workman. Your next traffic report in 10 minutes.
4: 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Here now, 7 News. First Alert meteorologist Steve Rudin with a look at that weekend forecast for us.
9: A few showers will dot radar this morning. Even a couple of heavier downpours south and west of D.C. May hear a few rumbles of thunder midday before the wet weather draws to a close later this evening. High temperatures, upper 70s to middle 80s. Now, tomorrow's going to be a beautiful day. Nice way to start the weekend. Partly cloudy skies, 83 to 88 degrees. Sunday brings us a mix of sun and clouds in the morning and then storm chances during the afternoon and evening. It will stay unsettled for the day on Monday. I'm 7 News meteorologist Steve Rudin in the First Alert Weather Center.
4: We are right now at 77 degrees Reston, 77 Bethesda, 82 on the National Mall, 79 in Holding outside the WTOP studio.
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1: And it's all over the map. So that's where WTOP reporters are. Beltsville to Burke.
3: Got it covered.
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17: The third time's the charm for pop-up bagels in Bethesda. After two delays, the chain is finally opening its new store there, the official opening coming Friday. This is the Connecticut chain's first location in Maryland. The city of Alexandria has launched a business incubator program to help local tech companies. Alexandria now says the program received applications from 41 tech startups, and 11 were chosen to join the program for the launch. Stocks would ring up gains Thursday. The Dow Jones Industrial Average up 69 points. The S&P 500 added 50. It would close at a record high. And the NASDAQ added 214 points. And how are consumers feeling these days? We get news on Friday about consumer sentiment. John Werdock, WTOP News.
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1: here.
4: During a conference scheduled for federal court today, this Friday, is expected that a guilty plea will be announced in connection now with the federal prosecution of Luigi Mangione. This is, of course, according to sources familiar with the matter on this Friday morning. He's charged officially with gunning down the CEO of UnitedHealthcare. You may remember in New York City is where it happened. 2024 is when it happened. He's pleaded not guilty in the case. The situation is fluid. Mangione could conceivably decide against pleading guilty. Neither the prosecution nor defense teams are commenting on the situation. Let's get more now from Matt Rivers of ABC News.
11: Just weeks before his state murder trial, sources say accused CEO killer Luigi Mangione plans to plead guilty in federal court. Sources tell ABC News the dramatic announcement is set for tomorrow at a hearing in downtown Manhattan. Mangione faces two federal counts of stalking, resulting in the death of UnitedHealthcare CEO Brian Thompson, gunned down in Manhattan in 2024. Mangione also charged with second-degree murder in a state case, pleading not guilty. It's unclear how a federal plea might affect that state trial set to begin September 8th.
4: The sources cautioned this morning that plans for the guilty plea are not final at this point and will not be official until announced. We'll keep you updated here at WTOP. In the world of sports, Commanders quarterback Jaden Daniels sent LSU a cease and desist order after the school let another player apparently wear his old jersey, number 5. And in this edition of DC Sports Filtered, our own Rob Woodfork this morning says the story got flattened into the wrong argument.
18: There are two Jaden Daniels stories here, and they got mashed into one. Let me separate them. Story 1, the legal move. Daniels' NIL deal let LSU use his name and face for 180 days after his last college game. That window closed a long time ago, and LSU kept using him anyway, for free. His lawyer telling them to stop isn't petty. That's a valuable brand enforcing an expired contract, same as any business rightfully would. On the law, Daniels is dead right. Now, story two is where he lost me. His camp put out a statement that doesn't jibe with the letter. He feels profoundly disrespected that a sophomore corner is wearing his old number 5 jersey, which was never retired and actually promised to the kid 2 years ago to land him over rival programs. Jaden's camp reportedly asked the school to hand back its copy of the Heisman Trophy over this. Here's what doesn't sit right. Daniels wears number 5 in Washington only because it was given to him by Tress Way, a Pro Bowler and the longest tenured and most popular player, who teared up handing over the first number that ever made an undrafted punter feel wanted in this league, and he did it for free to make a rookie feel at home. Daniels accepted the gracious version of the same thing he's now upset about. So enforce your contract, Jaden, but let the rest go. I'm Rob Woodfork. And that's DC Sports Filtered.
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4: Checking stuff for you to watch this weekend. 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
4: And The Brink of War, Reagan, Gorbachev, the meeting that changed the world. Christian Toto, host of the Hollywood and Toto podcast, with his take.
26: It does feel like a Spielberg clone in many ways, like one of the films he made in the 80s. It's a traditional family caught up in this crazy situation, and it is full of dinosaurs. And people love dinosaurs. Let me tell you, some of the scenes here are terrific. Scary, frightening, tension, you name it. And of course, you get a very good cast, including Ewan McGregor. So everything is firing all cylinders. I will say there are a couple of scenes that are so incredibly dumb. I laughed out loud. You may do the same. But, you know, listen, this is a late summer romp. It's forgivable for sure. Again, it's that tension. It's the excitement. A couple of laughs in there, too. Other problem is that the ending is both, it doesn't make a lot of sense, and it feels very rushed. But if you can forgive those two things, this is a really fun movie. Turn your brain off. A lot of good chemistry here, some good family dynamics as well. And then there's those chase scenes. It does the job. That's what I put it that way.
0: It's so funny that you say it that way about it being a little bit dumb here and there, because when I saw the trailer, I was like, this looks good. And then there's something that happened and I went, oh, I don't know. So, all right, that's perfect. Okay, that's exactly what I thought. So, got to check that one out. All right, you also saw The Brink of War, Reagan, Gorbachev, the meeting that changed the world. What do you think of this?
26: Yeah, you know, they cast Jeff Daniels, a great actor, as Ronald Reagan. Doesn't quite look like him, doesn't quite sound like him. And I think it actually works to the film's advantage because he's not trying to be a caricature. He's just getting to know Reagan, you know, larger than life, the great sense of humor, the posturing, and all the things that made him so intriguing as a figure. And of course, this is a momentous meeting. You know, listen, on the surface, it's dry. It's mostly set in one room, and it does follow the basics of history. So that's working in its advantage and also makes it less cinematic. But overall, it's very engaging. It's smart for the most part. Some of the dialogue is a little clunky, but overall, I thought it kind of captures the mood, the tension. Of course, this is a really significant part of recent history. And for that part alone, I think it's worth seeing. But I think the performances, Jared Harris plays Gorbachev, just two top-notch actors, top of their game. For that, that's more than enough to recommend it.
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5: Road work continues in Georgetown on M Street, just off of the Key Bridge. Follow the direction through there. It'll just be one way at a time, it looks like. And that'll also include traffic coming in on Canal Road towards the Whitehurst Freeway. Otherwise, the Anacostia and Potomac River bridges, all in good shape downtown. Had some road work northbound on 295, heading up towards Benning Road. We're okay on the BWD Parkway and Route 50 out of northeast, out towards the Beltway. Still have some accident cleanup, though, northbound on the Parkway before 198 and Laurel along the right side. 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I'm Robert Workman, your next traffic report in 10 minutes.
9: Tracking showers and a few thunderstorms as we head through the morning and into the afternoon, mainly concentrated south and west of D.C. Any shower that does develop may produce a brief heavier downpour, so be on the lookout for that. But also keep in mind, many neighborhoods will stay totally dry, 78 to 85 degrees today. We'll clear everything out later on tonight. Tomorrow's going to be beautiful, low humidity, warm temperatures, mix of sun and clouds, 83 to 88 degrees, warmer near 90 on Sunday with a chance for storms during the afternoon and evening. I'm 7 News meteorologist Steve Rudin in the First Alert Weather Center.
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12: They put your car on cruise and lay back because it's summertime.
4: It's one of the can't-miss events of the summer. Today, this Friday, opening day for the Montgomery County Agricultural Fair in Gaithersburg. It's actually the 77th year for the event, the biggest fair in Maryland, and will feature your fair mainstays, including barbecue, sweet corn, funnel cakes, and the popular cheese booth, as it's known. County Fair Executive Director Marty Scherfchak tells us this morning this year's theme is Barn in the USA. Get it?
8: Well, you know, this is a celebration of America, and we're doing a lot of patriotic decorations. We're going to have barn decorating contests for the 250th. We're bringing in two rodeos this year that are cultural icons in America, and so we're looking forward to some good weather and lots of folks coming to the fair.
1: Yeah, what keeps this an annual tradition for area families?
8: The way it seems to work over time, folks come to the fair for a number of reasons, and it's animals, food, entertainment, and rides. And we offer all of those items once a year for 9 days.
10: Yeah, that was my next question. What are the best food and what are the best rides you guys are serving there?
8: Well, you know, we got a brand new wave swinger ride that just came in from Europe. I think we're the first place it's been used. It'll be right on the end of our midway. We've got Myra's New Orleans food, Chan's concession, Don Julio, so Old El Paso. So we've got international foods as well as the basic American mainstays of burgers, dogs, and corn dogs.
1: Amazing. All right. So, you know, I just moved up here from Texas where we've got a big old state fair. When it comes to county fairs, what makes them so unique? I know you guys have some pig races and I hear some cowboy circuses. What are some of the events that people can come to enjoy?
8: Well, we're going to have two nights of monster truck shows. That'll be on Thursday and Friday, yes, and then on Saturday we'll have our Night of Destruction. We'll be demolition derby, trailer races, and all kinds of carnage in the grandstand.
10: That sounds just awesome. I'm not going to lie. Everybody,
1: love it.
10: Demolition derby, sign me up.
1: Yeah, that's so much fun.
10: All right, Marty, anything else that everybody should know about what's happening over the next week with you guys?
8: Yeah, lots of deals. Look at what Monday and Wednesday are family days. And on those 2 days, nice. 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
13: Cade Cavalli continues to pitch really well for the Nationals. He was very impressive in the victory over the Cubs 7-0. Cavalli dominating one of the toughest lineups in the majors. 8 innings of work, allowing just one hit, striking out 10. He gets the victory. Abby Ortiz homers again for the Nats, who finish their homestand 4-2 and now head on a 9-game road trip. Starts Friday night at the New York Mets. Phillies get a leadoff homer from Kyle Schwarber, beat the Twins 7-1 as they played the Field of Dreams game in Dyersville, Iowa. 26 members of the Hall of Fame emerged from the outfield corn, very much like the movie Field of Dreams, before the game, including one Cal Ripken Jr. How about the Wizards' much-anticipated season? This is rare air for the Wizards, who have for so long been well below average, but now their expectations this year. They'll kick off their season October 21st when they host the Milwaukee Bucks. Wizards have 6 nationally televised games this season as opposed to just 2 a year ago. They've got the number one pick. They've got some new veterans. New look Wizards. Now an old player, Wizards guard Bradley Beal, has signed a 2-year deal to return to the LA Clippers. Out west late night, Mystics dropped their 2nd straight at Las Vegas. I'm Frank Hanrahan, WTOP Sports.
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4: 3:58 Friday morning on WTOP. Thinking weather on the 8th. First to Robert Workman in the WTOP Traffic Center.
5: Crash cleared on eastbound I-66 before Fairfax Drive, so no issues as yet from Falls Church towards Roslyn and across the Roosevelt Bridge. At the DC end of the Key Bridge, still have roadwork in Georgetown on M Street. Follow direction through there. Crash on the northbound Baltimore-Washington Parkway before 198 in Laurel. Relocated over to the right shoulder, so not completely gone, but your lanes are open. Southbound, we're in good shape along 95 and the BW Parkway down towards the Beltway. Oh, had some road work northbound on 95 near the rest area between 216 and Route 32. That's out of the way. 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I'm Robert Workman, your next traffic report in 10 minutes.
9: Tracking showers and a few thunderstorms as we head through the morning and into the afternoon, mainly concentrated south and west of D.C., and any shower that does develop may produce a brief heavier downpour, so be on the lookout for that. But also keep in mind, many neighborhoods will stay totally dry. 78 to 85 degrees today. We'll clear everything out later on tonight. Tomorrow's going to be beautiful, low humidity, warm temperatures, mix of sun and clouds, 83 to 88 degrees. Warmer near 90 on Sunday with a chance for storms during the afternoon and evening. I'm 7 News meteorologist Steve Rudin in the First Alert Weather Center.
4: We're at 79 degrees in our nation's capital at 3:59.
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4: Friday morning, August 14th. Welcome in. I'm Dean Lane. Coming up this 4 a.m. hour on TOP.
6: U.S. Park Police are investigating vandalism at the World War II Memorial. I'm Scott Gelman.
11: The Kennedy Center Board voted on President Trump's name and a two-year shutdown. I'm Jimmy Alexander.
17: What advocates for Haitians hit with the loss of TPS are hearing from those affected. I'm Kate Ryan.
4: Gains across the board on Wall Street. Good morning. It's 4 o'clock.
18: From ABC News, I'm Dave Packer. Multiple sources tell ABC News that U.S. intelligence officials did not assess there was a highly credible plot against President Trump when the administration made the remarkable decision to covertly transfer him to a different plane for his departure from last month's NATO summit in Turkey. That intelligence originated with Israel, which did not have time to fully vet the information, say the sources. Lawmakers are asking if an aircraft carrier deployed in the Middle East has been at sea too long. ABC's Martha Raddatz.
19: Growing concerns over conditions aboard the USS Abraham Lincoln after a staggering 250 days at sea, including more than 200 consecutive days without a single port call. The majority of those days, combat operations in the Middle East. Some sailors' families reportedly told the Military Times that at least two sailors tried to jump overboard. A U.S. official telling ABC News a sailor on the Lincoln did go overboard earlier this month and was quickly recovered. The incident is under investigation.
18: The defense secretary calls a long-term deployment amid the war in Iran completely misrepresented. Sources telling ABC News alleged CEO killer Luigi Mangione could change his plea to guilty as early as Friday, with the state trial just weeks away. ABC News legal analyst Brian Buckmeyer.
20: I think the plan is to try to get a good deal from the judge, sidestep the prosecution, take it from there, and then hope a double jeopardy argument wins in state court. And that's how you get Luigi Mangione serving 12 years in prison, because they probably believe this is a mitigation case rather than a trial case. That's the only thing that makes sense to me.
18: President Donald Trump's handpicked Kennedy Center board has voted to close the center for 2 years for renovations. And according to Democratic Congresswoman Joyce Beatty, the board is also moving forward with adding Trump's name back somewhere on the building after a judge ordered the center to stop calling itself the Trump Kennedy Center. You're listening to ABC News.
4: WTOP News time, now 4:02. Good Friday morning, 14th of August, 2026. Daybreak low holding in the 70s. Later today, we start out mostly cloudy. On and off storm chances throughout the day. Grab that umbrella, 78 to 85. We're at 79 in Washington, outside our studios. Good morning to you. I'm Dean Lane. Topping the stories we're following for you this morning on WTOP. We begin the ride with an investigation this morning underway after U.S. Park Police found vandalism and a fountain with bubbles at the World War II Memorial. Happened on Thursday afternoon. WTOP's Scott Gelman checked it out.
6: There's a fountain full of bubbles here at the World War II Memorial along the National Mall. And on the part of the memorial facing Constitution Avenue, someone wrote, "Clean hands, dirty money."
0: This is our first trip here. It's been a lifelong dream for me to come here with my children. And how sad to see something like this.
6: An Interior Department spokesperson is calling the vandalism an utter disgrace that won't be tolerated. Park Police and National Guard members are surrounding the monument, and it has yellow police tape on several sides.
7: Over 400,000 Americans gave their lives during World War II. The greatest generation, it's when a country united for a common cause, and it's really sad to see.
15: Terrible to see. It's a shame. We're only here visiting, and it's sad to see something like that happen to such a historic monument.
6: The Interior Department says the public should know that they'll find whoever is responsible for what they're calling a disgusting act. Along the National Mall, Scott Gelman, WTOP News.
4: WTOP at 4:03 Friday morning. President Trump's name could soon return to the facade of the Kennedy Center following another vote this week by the Performing Arts Center's board. The New York Times reports this week the board approved adding a plaque apparently beneath the Kennedy Center's main signage reading, quote, "Restored and renovated by President Donald J. Trump," end quote. WTOP's Jimmy Alexander with more this morning on what else the board decided.
21: The Kennedy Center board, whose members were largely handpicked by President Trump, also voted to shut down the performing arts venue for 2 years for major renovations. Representative Joyce Beatty, who serves as a Kennedy Center trustee through position in Congress, confirmed the vote. Now, this comes after U.S. District Judge Christopher Cooper blocked an earlier attempt to close the Kennedy Center on July 5th, calling the board's vote ill-informed and seemingly preordained. Cooper also ruled only Congress has the authority to change the Kennedy Center's name and ordered Trump's lettering removed from the facade. Trump's name came down in June, although a massive tarp still covers the area where it once appeared. Today's vote could once again put Cooper's rulings to the test. Jimmy Alexander, WTOP News.
4: WTOP at 4:05 Friday morning. Now we turn to the district where reward money for tips about crimes is front and center in a lawsuit. WTOP's Luke Luker tells us this morning what a neighborhood advisory commissioner wants to happen as a result of the lawsuit against the police department.
22: Tom Donahue turned over video evidence in two different cases. One, multiple armed robberies. Another, a hit and run that killed David Farewell in 2020. In that case, he was promised $25,000 by a detective.
24: My reward was arbitrarily slashed to $5,000.
22: The other case, he says he was promised $10,000 but later received nothing. And after numerous requests of internal documents, he's now claiming that Crime Stoppers do not have a standard metric for how payment decisions are made.
24: Payout decisions are made arbitrarily behind closed doors.
22: He says he faced threats on his life after turning over the evidence and had bought the tombstone for the victim's family when he was promised the money.
24: Community members risk their lives to bring evidence to police. They deserve honesty, clear rules, and fair treatment.
22: DC police declined to comment on the lawsuit. Luke Luger, WTOP News.
4: It's 4:06 on your Friday morning. An employee locally at Reston Daycare Center is charged this morning with assaulting a 3-year-old. And now Fairfax County Police want to hear from anyone who may have information about this situation. It was last week. Officers say they responded to the Bright Horizons Daycare located on Commerce Park Drive. There, they say, 61-year-old Jasper Barrage is accused of pulling the boy's hair, pushing his head into a basket, and pushing him to the ground. Now, he is charged with misdemeanor assault and battery. Anyone with info about this case or related cases is asked to contact Fairfax County Police Detectives as soon as possible. Since the expiration of temporary protected status for Haitian immigrants earlier this month got underway, advocates in Maryland say they're hearing from residents who don't know where to turn, as we hear from WTOP's Kate Ryan.
26: These are people who were in the United States lawfully.
17: Genevieve Augustin with CORESAN, the Central American Resource Center, says Haitians who have now lost their temporary protected status face deportation, despite the fact that many came as small children, like the nurse practitioner who called her organization looking for help.
26: This particular girl has never even been to Haiti.
17: The Trump administration has argued the conditions in Haiti no longer justify the TPS designation granted when conditions in their home country make it unsafe to return. But Augustine points out,
26: the State Department was reporting Haiti as a level 4 do not travel
17: due to crime, terrorism, kidnapping, and unrest, according to the State Department's website. Kate Ryan, WTOP News.
8: For 25 years, the Library of Congress Veterans History Project has collected and preserved the experiences of America's heroes. 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
1: North of the Fairfax County Parkway on the way up towards the Beltway. Inside the Beltway, north on 395, still doing work along the right side between Edsel Road and Duke Street, although I think they might be getting ready to finish that up. Well, I'll keep an eye on that for you. On the ride downtown, we're okay across the Anacostia and Potomac River bridges. Still have some road work in Georgetown, just off the Key Bridge on M Street. Follow direction through there. I believe they've wrapped up the work now. Northbound on 295 going up towards Benning Road. I don't see any lingering effects from that. Back to school season is here. 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I'm Robert Workman, your next traffic report in 10 minutes.
2: Get a check of that weekend forecast now from Steve this Friday morning.
3: As we move through the morning and into the afternoon, we'll be dodging some raindrops, even a few heavier downpours south and west of D.C. Don't be surprised if you hear a few rumbles of thunder, but our chances for severe weather is low, but not at zero. We'll clear everything out later on tonight and then the weekend. Saturday brings plenty of sunshine, temperatures around 85 degrees, low humidity, winds from the north at 3 to 8. Those winds will change direction on Sunday, so the stickiness factor returns. Highs near 90 and storm chances later in the day. I'm 7 News meteorologist Steve Rudin in the First Alert Weather Center.
2: A little warm, a little sticky this morning, this 4 a.m. hour, Friday morning, August 14th. You're waking up this morning with us to 75 degrees, Tyson 74, Waldorf is 81 still, La Fond Plaza 79 outside the WTOP studios. Where the time now on WTOP this Friday morning is 4:10. On WTOP, of course, we bring you money news at 10 and 40. 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
4: Some mixed news for the local real estate market. On the plus side, Redfin says D.C. home prices are up more than 1% compared to last year. But on the downside, the number of homes sold slipped 1.6%. And homes are staying on the market longer, Redfin says, 47 days. That's three more days than this time last year. Stocks finished with gains Thursday after a report showed inflation tame at the wholesale level. Those are the prices in the pipeline before hitting consumers. At the closing bell, the Dow Jones Industrial Average rose 69 points Thursday. The S&P 500 added 50. That gauge would close at a record high. And the NASDAQ added 214 points. And coming up Friday, we close out the week with news on retail sales. John Wardock, WTOP News.
2: Our latest check of traffic and weather at this 4 a.m. hour on WTOP Friday, brought to you this time around by Long Fence. 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
6: Debate over National Guard troops in D.C. is heating up. The deployment tied to President Trump's crime initiative could stay in place through Inauguration Day 2029.
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4: President Donald Trump has declined to rule out declaring a national security emergency related to the upcoming midterm elections. That worries Democrats this morning, who argue that the president has tried to set the stage for baseless claims of voter fraud to prevent Republicans from losing control of Congress. This morning, WTOP Capitol Hill correspondent Mitchell Miller joins Ann and Sean to discuss.
5: Well, they are very concerned. They're really worried about the president trying to inappropriately exert executive power in a variety of ways. The president recently told a MAGA media outlet, "Stranger things have happened," when the host suggested he declare a national security emergency if the Senate doesn't pass the SAVE Act, which would create a national voter ID bill. I've spoken many times in recent months with Senator Mark Warner of Virginia, the vice chair of the Senate Intelligence Committee, and he repeatedly has raised his concerns about what the president might try to do if he's convinced Republicans are going to lose one or perhaps both chambers of the Congress. Now, Democrats this summer actually went through what Senate Minority Leader Chuck Schumer called a doomsday scenario, setting out the various ways the president might try to alter the election environment, including by having more federal law enforcement personnel near polling places. Under the Constitution, remember, the president has no control to speak of over elections. They are supposed to be run by the states and not directed by the White House.
6: Mitch, the president issued that executive order earlier this year to put those new restrictions on mail-in voting. Of course, that became a legal challenge in the courts. Where do we stand on that right now?
5: Well, Ann, this is an order that would place new limits, as you mentioned, on the Postal Service and voting by mail, and it remains before the U.S. Supreme Court. The president maintains without evidence that voting by mail is more open to fraud, even though he himself has voted by mail many times. A Boston area judge issued an injunction against the Trump order, and the Trump administration this week has been seeking the Supreme Court to basically try to move them along. The Solicitor General this week again pressed for the Supreme Court to rule, arguing that the clock is going to run out soon on the midterm elections and that there has to be some type of decision. Now, the critics say this order is yet another attempt by the president to alter the midterms.
7: So on another matter here, Mitch, Defense Secretary Pete Hegseth today has been pushing back on concerns in Congress about the long deployment of the aircraft carrier Abraham Lincoln in the war with Iran. What's going on there?
5: Right. Hegseth is responding to reports that sailors are dealing with a lot of problems during a deployment that's now approaching 10 months when it should have been 7 months. The Abraham Lincoln is said to be dealing with issues of poor morale, various maintenance issues, mental fatigue that's built up with more than 240 consecutive days at sea without a port call. That is a record. And Hegseth told Newsmax today that the conditions have been completely misrepresented, in his words, but he did not get into the details. And some of the troubling reports include possible suicide attempts by sailors, including one who had to be rescued earlier this summer. Now, Democratic senators have written Hegseth and Navy Secretary Hung Cao demanding more information, and there are new reports today that the Abraham Lincoln is finally going to soon be heading home back to its home port in San Diego.
6: Mitch, also related to the war in Iran, some Republicans are worried that Defense Secretary Hegseth is hurting his own effort to get more money from Congress by keeping Democrats out of those briefings.
5: Right. I've mentioned in recent months how Defense Secretary Hegseth has been meeting with lawmakers repeatedly, trying to get them to approve more money for the war as well as the Pentagon budget. But many lawmakers have their doubts about what's going to happen, especially since these closed-door meetings have only included Republicans, shutting out Democrats like Virginia Senator Tim Kaine, who serves on the Senate Armed Services Committee. And some Republicans tell Politico they worry that Hegseth is undercutting his own case by not allowing Democrats into the room. They say Democratic senators need to hear the administration's arguments for why the funding is needed. Otherwise, they'll be less likely to even consider his request.
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8: Northbound on I-95. Lanes open from Dumfries and Dale City up across the Purple Heart Bridge at the Occoquan. A little busy as you get into the work zone north of Newington up through Springville going up past 644. Two left lanes tied up through there. Inside the Beltway, lanes open now on 395. Earlier road work near Edsel Road is gone and looks like you're good to go up towards the Pentagon and the 14th Street Bridge. On the inner loop of the Beltway from Springfield up towards Tyson's, you're in good shape. Outer loop looks good across the Wilson Bridge. Looks like there's still road work at the bridge at Point of Rocks, just getting by one direction at a time on Route 15. I'm Robert Workman, your next traffic report in 10 minutes.
9: High temperatures this afternoon, upper 70s to middle 80s. Also going to have to dodge raindrops this morning through the afternoon hours, even some heavier downpours south and west of D.C. and a few rumbles of thunder. We'll get all this out of the way overnight. Tomorrow's going to be a beautiful day, partly cloudy skies, 83 to 88, and it's going to be noticeably less humid, so that stickiness factor is not going to be there. Humidity is on the rise, along with temperatures on Sunday near 90 with added storm chances later in the day and into the evening. I'm 7 News meteorologist Steve Rudin in the First Alert Weather Center.
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7: A man convicted of assault for filming himself touching a woman's hair on a metro train has now been sentenced this week to 180 days in jail, the maximum that he could actually get for the crime he was charged with. But the 28-year-old, identified as Brian Banneker, will actually only serve 52 more days in jail because of time already served in this case. He has been locked up since the spring in April. Banneker still faces a similar charge this morning for another incident in Arlington locally. He took part in the riot at the Capitol on January 6th, but was part of the group of defendants pardoned originally by President Donald Trump. A Manassas Park man charged with killing his wife, who has not been seen in 2 years, appeared for a hearing in court this week on Thursday. This morning, WTOP's Neil Augenstein tells us the trial of Naresh Bhatt is expected to start in about 2 months in the death of his wife, Mamta.
15: Prosecutors have suggested Naresh Bhatt killed his wife, dismembered her body with a power saw, and discarded her remains in several garbage bags left in area dumpsters. Today's hearing focused on the upcoming trial rather than the evidence that will be presented during it. The judge denied a prosecution request to send questionnaires to prospective jurors before jury selection begins. She agreed with the defense that jurors might be more likely to seek out news coverage of the case. Court records show prosecutors plan to call forensic specialists, blood spatter experts, and mapping analysts to try to track Naresh Bhatt's movements and actions before and after his wife vanished. In Manassas, Neil Augenstein, WTOP News.
7: You know it, AI, artificial intelligence, is creeping up these days into just about everything, even politics. While we're not talking about deep fakes yet, WTOP's John Doman tells us Friday morning it is being used to help campaigns figure out where candidates are actually lacking.
16: Everyone's turning to chatbots for questions they have about pretty much everything, including politics. Jordan Haynes with the group Run for Something says he started looking at what chatbots were saying about candidates that they were involved with.
17: Turned into a whole thing as we realized the scope of the answers.
16: And that led his group to start up what's called Campsite. That's short for Campaign Insights.
17: The chatbots are surprisingly willing to make recommendations to folks on who to vote for, to rank candidates, to differentiate candidates in a race based on issues.
16: But different AI bots provide different insights, which are also different from normal web searches. Haynes says campaigns are starting to make sure that they have the right information from the right sources found in the right places. John Dome in WTOP News.
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19: 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Miss Lauryn Hill and Wyclef Jean will celebrate 30 years of the Fugees' album, The Score. Hugh Jackman will host the event with appearances by Rachel Brosnahan, Gail King, and more to be announced in the coming weeks. 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
22: Nationals close out their homestand with an impressive 7-0 victory over the Chicago Cubs, so the Nats avoid the sweep. Cade Cavalli came with his game face on as he goes 8 innings, allows just one hit, strikes out 10, gets a victory. On the offensive side of things, Aby Ortiz homered for the fourth time in the last 11 games. Nationals finished the homestand 4-2 and now start a 9-game road trip. Starts at the Mets on Friday. They had the Field of Dreams game in Dyersville, Iowa, about 8,000-seat stadium in the middle of the cornfields. Phillies got a leadoff homer from Kyle Schwarber, and the Phils go on to beat Minnesota 7-1. 26 members of the Hall of Fame emerged from the outfield corn before the game, including one Cal Ripken Jr. Wizards' regular season schedule unveiled. We'll start on October 21st when they host the Milwaukee Bucks. Wizards have more national TV games this season, 6, than they've had the previous 5 seasons combined. Former Wizards guard Bradley Beal stays with the LA Clippers, signing a 2-year, $13 million deal. Out west, it was the Mystics falling short at Las Vegas. So after that 7-game win streak, the Mystics have dropped 2 in a row. Again, Nationals blanking the Cubs 7-0. Frank Hanrahan, WTOP Sports.
18: Alrighty, thanks, Frankie. As always, coming up next half hour in the 4 a.m. hour for you right here on WTOP Friday morning.
23: Could a declaration from President Trump set off a scramble related to the midterm elections? I'm Mitchell Miller, today on The Hill.
24: Do you know the difference between a caregiver and a care partner? 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Having helpful information about dementia can empower you to survive and thrive as a caregiver. Hello, I'm Bill, and I want to thank you for the care you've provided. 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
18: Traffic and weather on WTOP.
8: Construction continues northbound on I-95 between Newington and Springfield as you come up past 644. Two left lanes are tied up. It gets a little bit bunched up as you head up towards the Beltway. Inside the Beltway, your lanes are open on 395 as you head up towards the 14th Street Bridge. No issues reported east on I-66, Route 7, or the Dulles Toll Road coming in towards the Virginia Beltway or along the Beltway up through Tyson's and across the American Legion Bridge. Looks like the D.C. construction crews are picking up the work now in Georgetown on M Street just off the Key Bridge. 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I'm Robert Workman, your next traffic report in 10 minutes.
18: Over to Steve now with a look at that weekend forecast, for it is here.
9: High temperatures this afternoon, upper 70s to middle 80s. Also going to have to dodge raindrops this morning through the afternoon hours, even some heavier downpours south and west of D.C. and a few rumbles of thunder. We'll get all this out of the way overnight. Tomorrow's going to be a beautiful day, partly cloudy skies, 83 to 88, and it's going to be noticeably less humid, so that stickiness factor is not going to be there. Humidity is on the rise, along with temperatures on Sunday near 90, with added storm chances later in the day and into the evening. I'm 7 News meteorologist Steve Rudin in the First Alert Weather Center.
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18: Good Friday morning, August 14th. We do indeed thank you for taking us along for the very early 4 a.m. hour ride. Glad you're in. Welcome. I'm Dean Lane. Andrew Allsbrooks is our producer. Our top story this half hour. We begin with a war update this morning. Friday, Iran and the U.S. are no closer, we're told this hour, to negotiating for the full reopening of the Strait of Hormuz. Now, President Trump claimed earlier this week that the Strait is fully reopened, quote unquote. But Iran's foreign minister says something different. He says the U.S. is miscalculating, quote unquote, their strategy in the Strait. Let's get more now from ABC Stephen Portnoy Friday morning.
5: We did not hear about Iran from the president yesterday, but an Iranian agency newly created to deal with maritime traffic in the Strait issued a statement yesterday. It reads, quote, claims and repeated posts by U.S. officials that the Strait of Hormuz is no longer blocked do not change the reality. The statement from Iran goes on to say, the Strait of Hormuz remains blocked and will not be reopened until Iran's conditions are accepted.
18: WTOP at 431.
6: I'm J.J. Green. The fighting continues, but the diplomatic track is going nowhere. Iran has said there is absolutely no progress towards restoring the interim agreement it had with the U.S. President Trump says, meanwhile, the U.S. has total control of the Strait. The Pentagon now signaling it's prepared to make a change. Defense Secretary Pete Hegseth says the U.S. can maintain its blockade of Iranian ports indefinitely, rotating ships through the region as necessary. That rotation now will apparently include the USS George Washington, because we're hearing today that the Lincoln, which has been deployed at sea for more than 250 days, will most likely be relieved pretty soon by the USS George Washington, a move officials are saying was planned, that according to the Wall Street Journal. But there appears to be a larger message here. The diplomacy is stalled. The military pressure continues. The U.S. is now rotating carriers through a war that now has no clear end in sight.
18: WTOP National Security Correspondent J.J. Green Friday morning, where the time now is 4:32. On another front, Democrats are this week demanding answers from the War Secretary Pete Hegseth amid concerns about the conditions aboard the USS Abraham Lincoln. That aircraft carrier has been at sea for more than 240 days after being redirected to the Middle East to support the U.S. war with Iran. Fox's Jackie Heinrich is at the White House.
2: The Pentagon said the USS George Washington will replace the Lincoln as part of a scheduled deployment. But the relief comes after families of service members grilled the acting Navy secretary in an intense town hall. According to Stars and Stripes, one wife reportedly got a message from her husband saying he hopes he doesn't wake up tomorrow. Another person went overboard but was rescued, officials confirmed. Democrat Senator Richard Blumenthal raising concerns of supply shortages, water contamination, plumbing issues, and deteriorating mental health in a letter to Secretary Hegseth, asking, quote, whether the Navy can sustain the operational tempo now being demanded of its carrier force.
18: Secretary Hegseth dismissing concerns this week as completely misrepresented, quote unquote. Stay tuned. WTOP at 4:34. President Trump has now left open the possibility of declaring a national security emergency ahead of the midterm elections come November. Senate Democrats on this are taking him at his word this week and worry about what he might do to disrupt our voting. WTOP's Capitol Hill correspondent Mitchell Miller, Friday morning, Today on the Hill.
23: The president has made it very clear he's upset with the Senate for not passing the SAVE Act to require a national voter ID. And during a recent interview with a conservative media outlet, he didn't rule out declaring a national security emergency linked to the midterms. Delaware Democratic Senator Chris Coons says his party needs to be on guard for that possibility.
11: This is deadly serious. The Constitution gives control of elections to the states, not to the president.
23: Coons speaking on CNN. The Trump administration this week urged the U.S. Supreme Court to rule on the president's executive order issued earlier this year that would require changes by the Postal Service designed to put more restrictions on mail-in voting. On Capitol Hill, Mitchell Miller, WTOP News.
18: WTOP at 4:35. A new Fox News poll out this week gives Republicans an edge, apparently, in Michigan's Senate race.
12: Republican Mike Rogers with 51% of the vote, and far-left Democrat Abdullah Syed at 47%. So Rogers has a four-point edge, which is still within the poll's margin of error among Michigan's registered voters. A major flashpoint in this race has been Israel. Al-Sayed has campaigned on ending U.S. military aid, as Rogers stands with the country. But more than half of Michigan voters tell Fox they do not want to send more money to Israel. Al-Sayed accusing Rogers of being too afraid to debate him on stage, so he challenged him to a tackle football showdown. But in the past, Al-Sayed blasted the sport. He compared American football to the slave trade, a sport he says is just full of toxic masculinity.
18: That's Fox's Alex McAdams this morning. Centrist Democrats like Senate Majority Leader Chuck Schumer and Kirsten Gillibrand are promising to support Al-Sayed despite actually spending money against him in the primary. President Trump has endorsed Mike Rogers, as you heard. An earthquake shook out west the San Francisco Bay Area Thursday morning.
13: It preliminarily measured as a 4.1 magnitude, but then it was updated to a 3.8. That's not likely big enough for there to be any major damage or injuries. There are no reports of any. The quake was centered around San Leandro in the East Bay, south of Oakland, but it was felt in San Francisco. Typically, the USGS says anything above about a 2.5, some people will feel, but shaking from a 3.8 magnitude would be pretty minor.
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18: Good Friday morning. It is the 14th of August, 2026, in the 4 a.m. hour. Thanks for joining us. 4:37, the time to be exact. An update on traffic and weather for you in just 1 minute. Meantime, if you are just joining us, welcome in for the ride. A recap now this early Friday morning of the top stories we're following for you this morning on WTOP.
25: ABC News, I'm Dave Packer. Growing concerns over conditions and stress levels aboard the USS Abraham Lincoln after a staggering 250 days at sea, including more than 200 consecutive days without a single port call. ABC senior Pentagon reporter Louis Martinez.
26: Essentially, the carrier has been on 24-hour combat operations. Yes, there was a lull in the fighting with the ceasefires and all that, but what we really have seen is that every day continual operations, planes taking off on combat missions, on training missions. The ship sometimes even came under attack.
7: Sources telling ABC News alleged CEO killer Luigi Mangione could change his plea to guilty as early as Friday, with his state trial just weeks away. President Trump's hand-picked Kennedy Center board voting to close the center for 2 years for renovations. And according to Democratic Congresswoman Joyce Beatty, the board's also moving forward with adding Trump's name back somewhere in the building. This is ABC News.
18: It's Friday, August 14th. Thanks for taking the ride with us. 4:38 the time. Traffic and weather on the 8th, and when it breaks, good morning to Robert Workman in the WTOP Traffic Center.
8: Good morning, Dean. Northbound I-95, a little on the slow side now, coming up from Fairfax County Parkway in Newington on the way to Springfield. Now, the good news is VDOT is picking up the construction barrels, but they got to go backwards along the left side of the roadway as you head up towards 644. Looks like by the time you get past Franconia Springfield Parkway, your lane should be open up towards the Beltway, but it's going to take you maybe an extra 5 or 10 minutes on the way up through there while they pick that up. Give them plenty of room. Stay over to the right as you head up towards the Beltway. Should be okay on the Beltway. Alexandria, Annandale, Tyson. Over at the Wilson Bridge, we're in good shape in both directions. Looks like DDOT crews are picking up the construction in Georgetown on M Street, just off of the Key Bridge. They still got a little more work to do there, so be careful with that. Beltway north of town looks good. College Park, Silver Spring, and Bethesda. I'm Robert Workman, your next traffic report in 10 minutes.
18: 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Trust PJ.com. 7 News First Alert meteorologist Steve Rudin with a little wet forecast, I guess, once again today.
9: A few showers will dot radar this morning. Even a couple of heavier downpours south and west of D.C. may hear a few rumbles of thunder midday before the wet weather draws to a close later this evening. High temperatures, upper 70s to middle 80s. Now, tomorrow's going to be a beautiful day. Nice way to start the weekend. Partly cloudy skies, 83 to 88 degrees. Sunday brings us a mix of sun and clouds in the morning and then storm chances during the afternoon and evening. It will stay unsettled for the day on Monday. I'm 7 News meteorologist Steve Rudin in the First Alert Weather Center.
18: A little sticky this morning, 76 degrees Alexandria, 81 Penn Quarter, 75 Columbia this 4 a.m. hour, Friday morning, August 14th. We're at 79 and holding outside the WTOP studios at 440. On WTOP, we bring you money news at 10 and 40. Once again, here's John.
15: The third time's the charm for pop-up bagels in Bethesda. After two delays, the chain is finally opening its new store there. The official opening coming Friday. This is the Connecticut chain's first location in Maryland. The city of Alexandria has launched a business incubator program to help local tech companies. Alexandria now says the program received applications from 41 tech startups, and 11 were chosen to join the program for the launch. Stocks would ring up gains Thursday. The Dow Jones Industrial Average up 69 points. The S&P 500 added 50. It would close at a record high. And the NASDAQ added 214 points. And how are consumers feeling these days? We get news on Friday about consumer sentiment. John Werdock, WTOP News.
18: Overseas, Asian stocks shifted. They are mixed, but now mainly higher. The exception of the Hang Seng this morning, down by 280 points. The Shanghai is up less than a point. The Nikkei is up by 405 and some change this morning.
16: Now, baby, takes the morning train.
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19: 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News happens here.
18: A couple of new reports out this week, Thursday, to add to our understanding of where the economy is headed. We're learning whether or not producers are continuing to see rising prices these days and what they pay for, say, raw goods. And we have a new weekly jobless claims report out from the Labor Department this week as well, contributing to the money thoughts. WTOP contributor Mark Hamrick, who writes about the economy and personal finance on Substack in the Hamrick Brief, joining Ann and Sean to discuss it all.
20: So when we're talking about expectations, Sean and Ann, this one comes in better than expected. The question is it sustainable? In other words, can we hold the line and make progress against inflation? And we'll get to that question in a moment. But the positive news here was that it was a goose egg on the month-over-month change on headline wholesale inflation, but still up 4.7% year-over-year. That's because we've had all of the things leading up to the month of July. high. And it was true, as John just said a few moments ago, that we did have falling energy, gasoline, and food wholesale prices holding down the headline reading, although underlying service inflation is still a thing. And the problem is, as we discussed yesterday with the Consumer Price Index, that energy prices broadly have gone higher here in the month of August. Obviously, we have more days to go in this month, but that is not a positive sign for the way these inflation indices may look as we get into September and get those readings.
0: All right, Mark, the new set of numbers on first-time jobless claims. How does that actually look?
20: Still looks pretty good. Still coming off of a historic low, but we did backtrack a little bit here. New claims for unemployment benefits up by 9,000 to 209,000. The good news is that relatively few people are losing their jobs, but hiring remains remarkably lackluster, to perhaps collide two terms, and it's also inconsistent. Let's look at the number of people receiving help through regular state unemployment programs. That was down to nearly 1.8 million, and that is down by more than 8% from a year ago. But of course, these programs don't last forever, and so some people may have fallen off the rolls and therefore are sort of on their own without help as well. So it doesn't necessarily mean that people are better off just because continuing claims are lower.
1: So between the jobs picture and inflation, how are these factors potentially influencing the next decision from the Fed on interest rates?
20: Well, Sean, just like predicting the outcome of the World Series, knowing what a fan of baseball you are, we still have some innings to go before the Fed's mid-September meeting. And by that, I mean we have a lot of data yet to crunch. We just talked about some of that. We have a jobs report in early September, the Labor Day edition. And so right now people are saying, okay, odds are probably less in favor of a rate hike in mid-September, but let's not bet the house on that at this point because there still are odds favoring a rate hike eventually. And the Middle East conflict continues, which means we still have a supply shock in process. We're not getting things through the Strait of Hormuz, including energy or gasoline, crude oil, etc. And therefore, there still is a risk of these elevated prices, and the Fed will not like that.
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18: Maybe you've seen the cameras out there at intersections locally, maybe along busy streets, for example, or maybe you haven't seen them at all because you just don't know it's actually Big Brother watching you this time around. This morning we're talking Friday about the huge move by local governments and police departments around the nation to use the company named Flock, F-L-O-C-K, that makes those automated license plate readers. The cameras also pop up on the back of patrol cars, and now Flock is making some changes, we understand, this week to its system after reports surfaced that dozens of officers had either been charged with or accused of abusing that technology. Now, this comes about a week after the Washington Post first reported that at least 50 officers had also abused the readers. We turn now to Douglas McMillan this morning, business and tech investigative reporter on the Washington Post, for his take.
29: Yeah, so these were rogue officers, and a lot of them were using these tools to look up the location of their romantic partners or interests, their spouses, their ex-spouses. In one case, there was a police officer who used this system to try to track down an actress that he had met recently on a set of a TV show taping. So they're really trying to find romantic interests in people in their lives and find their exact locations and where their cars were in and around the city.
1: So your reporting apparently has triggered Flock to do something better to hold police officers and agencies more accountable. What are some of the most significant changes here?
29: Yeah, so there's some basic things that they're rolling out that, you know, some people are saying they should have done a long time ago, including requiring case numbers for every single search. So every time an officer looks up the location of a license plate, they're now going to be required to enter an actual case number that corresponds to a case that they're working on in that investigation. That'll help prevent people who are just using this to try to use this for their own interests rather than a legitimate, lawful investigation. Another tool they're rolling out is a tool that will use AI to help police departments actually surface and highlight and expose suspicious activity on this software. So if a single officer is searching a single license plate hundreds of times over the span of a few months, as we've seen in some of these abuse cases, the police department will get a notification and urge them to look into this and check this. So these are some basic steps that, you know, some people are saying they should, Flock should have rolled these out a long time ago when they first started getting a lot of customers. But people are saying that this is going to really help some police departments crack down on the misuse of this tool.
0: Doug, anything happening to these officers? Are they getting in trouble at all or putting on administrative leave at all?
29: Yeah, so by and large, many of them are getting disciplined. For the most part, they are getting terminated. The departments, especially recently, have been taking this really seriously and wanting to crack down. When these cases are exposed to the public, departments, I think, really want to show that they are tough on this activity and tough on the misuse of these systems. I think that's owing to a lot of public distrust of these systems and a lot of community pushback and activism around Flock. And I think that police departments want to at least appear receptive to those concerns and at least show to the public that they are trying to crack down on any instances of misuse. Some of the officers are getting criminally charged in some cases where they have been found to have broken laws.
18: On WTOP this early Friday morning, that's Douglas McMillan, business and tech investigative reporter for the Washington Post, talking there with Ann and Sean. 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
8: Delays northbound on I-95 from Newington up into Springfield as VDOT gets the last of the construction barrels out of the way. Left side of the roadway has been tied up overnight, and they're not quite done clearing that. So it's going to cost you a minute or two. Stay over to the far right as you head north of the Fairfax County Parkway. By the time you reach the Beltway, your lanes are all open and you're in good shape. No issues to report down 270 from Germantown and Gaithersburg as you head down towards the lane divide. Still seeing a little bit of congestion in both directions on Route 15 at Point of Rocks. They've been alternating traffic one direction at a time across the bridge there overnight, and they should be wrapping up that work zone here shortly. I'm Robert Workman, your next traffic report in 10 minutes.
9: As we move through the morning and into the afternoon, we'll be dodging some raindrops, even a few heavier downpours south and west of D.C. Don't be surprised if you hear a few rumbles of thunder, but our chances for severe weather is low, but not at zero. We'll clear everything out later on tonight and then the weekend. Saturday brings plenty of sunshine, temperatures around 85 degrees, low humidity, winds from the north at 3 to 8. Those winds will change direction on Sunday, so the stickiness factor returns, highs near 90, and storm chances later in the day. I'm 7 News meteorologist Steve Rudin in the First Alert Weather Center.
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18: Seems a federal judge this week has put off a hearing over whether the Tate brothers, controversial social media influencers, should stay in custody as they fight extradition to the UK on charges of rape and sex trafficking.
6: Magistrate Judge Lauren Lewis granted a defense request to move the hearing for Andrew and Tristan Tate to August 27th after they said they needed more time to respond to prosecutors' arguments. The brothers remain in a federal detention center in Miami since making a brief court appearance 2 days after their arrest July 18th. The lawyers say their high profile makes it nearly impossible to try to flee and that they regularly post updates with locations on social media. The brothers are fighting extradition to the UK where they face human trafficking, rape, and assault charges. They were also accused of attempting to intimidate witnesses in Romania, where they're accused of luring women for sexual exploitation.
18: That's Fox correspondent Lisa Lucera this morning. 30 years after the murder of rapper Tupac Shakur, the trial of the first man prosecuted in the case is set to begin now on Monday.
7: Say what you say!
11: In Las Vegas, a jury has been selected for the trial of Dwayne Davis, an ex-gang leader accused of orchestrating Tupac Shakur's killing in 1996.
12: We're pretty much done for the day.
11: Attorneys spent 4 days selecting 6 men and 10 women for the jury. Opening statements begin Monday. Dozens of witnesses are expected. Attorneys say Sean Diddy Combs will not be called, and Death Row Records co-founder Marion Suge Knight, who's serving a 28-year sentence for killing a Compton businessman, says he wants no part of the trial. Knight survived the shooting. He was driving the BMW with Shakur in the passenger seat. Tupac died at the age of 25 during a fierce battle for dominance in the hip-hop industry and is still considered one of the most influential rappers of all time. I'm Jennifer King.
18: The NTSB, National Transportation Safety Board, is out this week with new findings, apparently, in its investigation of a passenger being partially sucked out of a broken window at a Ryanair Boeing 737 over Greece in the summer back in July. The agency has determined now this morning engine parts shattered that window.
13: When the Boeing 737 took off, passengers and crew reported abnormal engine vibrations that got worse over 9 minutes before what was described by some on board as an explosion. When a window was shattered, the plane depressurized and a man was partially sucked out before being pulled back in. The NTSB saying it found multiple fan blades broke and punctured the plane. The blade showed signs of metal fatigue even though they had been inspected in May. The NTSB says it is aware of other fan blade issues on 737s and is looking to see if there's a connection. Alex Stone, ABC News.
18: Heads up from WTOP this Friday morning, just in time for college move-in day. There's a recall this morning of some popular mini fridges.
14: The mini fridge recall includes 10 and 15-liter mini fridges with an internal power supply, sold on both the Kululi website and Amazon between January 2019 and October 2024 for between $80 and $120. The recall notice indicates the electric switch on the internal power supply can short circuit, causing smoke, sparking, burning, melting, overheating, or fire. Consumers should check the Kululi website for their model number, follow replacement directions, and stop using impacted older models. Kululi reports at least 19 incidents with total property damage estimated at $80,000. One person reported smoke inhalation. Ann Carrick, Fox News.
18: Kululi says this morning newer models with external power supplies are not part of the recall. 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
23: Cade Cavalli continues to pitch really well for the Nationals. He was very impressive in the victory over the Cubs 7-0. Cavalli dominating one of the toughest lineups in the majors. 8 innings of work, allowing just 1 hit, striking out 10. He gets the victory. Abby Ortiz homers again for the Nats, who finished their homestand 4-2 and now head on a 9-game road trip. Starts Friday night at the New York Mets. Phillies get a leadoff homer from Kyle Schwarber, beat the Twins 7-1 as they played the Field of Dreams game in Dyersville, Iowa. 26 members of the Hall of Fame emerged from the outfield corn, very much like the movie Field of Dreams, before the game, including one Cal Ripken Jr. How about the Wizards' much-anticipated season? This is rare air for the Wizards, who have for so long been well below average, but now their expectations this year. They'll kick off their season October 21st when they host the Milwaukee Bucks. Wizards have 6 nationally televised games this season as opposed to just 2 a year ago. They've got the number one pick. They've got some new veterans, new look Wizards. Now an old player, Wizards guard Bradley Beal, has signed a 2-year deal to return to the LA Clippers. Out west late night, Mystics dropped their 2nd straight at Las Vegas. I'm Frank Hanrahan, WTOP Sports.
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16: Still a little on the slow side, northbound on I-95 between Newington and Springfield as VDOT picks up the last of the construction barrels along the left side. Stay center and right just to be on the safe side, but it might cost you a minute or two on the way up to the Beltway. Eastbound on Dale Boulevard, accident reported near Route 1 along the right side. And also see a crash cleanup southbound on Route 1 at South Kings Highway, just south of the Beltway in Alexandria. That's along the left side of the road. The WTOP Traffic Center is presented by Window Nation. Right now, get 50% off all window styles at windownation.com. I'm Robert Workman, your next traffic report in 10 minutes.
9: Mostly cloudy skies today with scattered showers, even a few rumbles of thunder. Keep in mind, not all neighborhoods are going to see wet weather with temperatures in the upper 70s to middle 80s. That's going to give way to a very nice start to the weekend. Partly cloudy skies tomorrow, 83 to 88 degrees. We're in the upper 80s to lower 90s with storm chances on Sunday. I'm 7 News meteorologist Steve Rudin in the First Alert Weather Center.
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12: Good Friday morning, August 14th. I'm Dean Lane, coming up in the 5 a.m. hour.
19: U.S. Park Police are investigating vandalism at the World War II Memorial. I'm Scott Gelman.
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20: The district rolls out a new way to honor combat wounded veterans. I'm Alan Etter.
21: 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I'm Jimmy Alexander.
12: Wall Street begins with the day of gains on Thursday. Good morning. Welcome in. It's 5 o'clock.
0: From ABC News, Sherry Preston in New York this morning. A possible plea deal could be coming in the federal case against Luigi Mangione, accused of killing UnitedHealthcare CEO Brian Thompson. The conditions of the deal will likely not be made public until after the hearing later this morning. ABC's Dan Abrams has more.
25: If he was ever going to have an argument about double jeopardy, this is the way to do it. Plead guilty in the federal case, make an argument in New York State where it's very protective against double jeopardy, that he shouldn't be tried again.
0: ABC's Dan Abrams, neither the prosecution nor the defense teams have issued any comment, but that discussion on a plea agreement is expected later this morning. Democratic lawmakers continue putting pressure on the Defense Department and Navy leaders to answer concerns on the extended deployment of the USS Abraham Lincoln, where there have been reports of shortages of basic supplies, water contamination, plumbing issues, deteriorating mental health of those on board. ABC's Louis Martinez.
26: One of the things that we've heard about this carrier deployment is that it's been record-setting. It's been maybe at sea more than 250 days, but what's really drawn the most attention is the fact that it's been about 200 days with in-between port visits. That's a lot.
0: The most senior person we've heard from is Defense Secretary Pete Hegseth, and he says the reports aboard the Lincoln are, quote, completely misrepresented. The USS George Washington is slated to replace the Lincoln, although when is unclear. Following this week's massive storms, Indiana Governor Mike Braun has now mobilized the state's National Guard to help clean up hard-hit areas in the cities of Gary, Munster, and Hobart, as well as smaller towns assisting with cleanup efforts. They've had weather events in Indiana, but they said this is unprecedented. Nearly 200,000 people across northwest Indiana remain without power. 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
30: Friday, August 14th, currently 78 degrees. Right now, we have cloudy skies and a chance for showers. Well, good morning, everyone. Glad you're with us. I'm Kristen Diaz.
1: I'm John Dome, and our top local stories here at this hour. U.S. Park Police trying to figure out this morning who vandalized a key part of D.C. that honors our military's history. WTOP Scott Gilman has more on what happened.
19: There's a fountain full of bubbles here at the World War II Memorial along the National Mall. And on the part of the memorial facing Constitution Avenue, someone wrote, "Clean hands, dirty money."
2: This is our first trip here. It's been a lifelong dream for me to come here with my children. And how sad to see something like this.
19: An Interior Department spokesperson is calling the vandalism an utter disgrace that won't be tolerated. Park Police and National Guard members are surrounding the monument, and it has yellow police tape on several sides.
4: Over 400,000 Americans gave their lives during World War II. The greatest generation, it's when a country united for a common cause, and it's really sad to see.
5: Terrible to see. It's a shame. We're only here visiting, and it's sad to see something like that happen to such a historic monument.
19: The Interior Department says the public should know that they'll find whoever is responsible for what they're calling a disgusting act. Along the National Mall, Scott Gelman, WTOP News.
30: A Gaithersburg man who set off a bomb in his home last year is now headed to prison. 43-year-old Robert Stajinski pleaded guilty to explosives and firearm charges. A judge sentenced him to 54 years in prison. He will serve 25 of them. Last October, police found a homemade pipe bomb inside his home after an explosion injured Stajinski. A search turned up another live explosive device and several ghost guns and gun parts without serial numbers.
1: The body of a missing boater has been found. Spotsylvania County emergency crews responded to a call just around 7:40 last night about a 24-year-old man who went missing in Lake Anna. He was last seen entering the water near Sea Point Road. First responders searched the area with help from divers and crews from Louisa County and the Virginia Department of Wildlife Resources. The man's body was recovered just before midnight last night. We have not received any other details surrounding what may have led up to his death. His name has not been released. Police are still working to notify his family.
30: Combat wounded veterans in the district now have a new way to display their service and sacrifice. This story from WTOP's Alan Etter.
6: The D.C. Department of Motor Vehicles has officially unveiled its new Purple Heart specialty license plate, now available to district residents who have received the Purple Heart Medal. In an unveiling ceremony at George Washington's Mount Vernon, DMV Director Gabriel Robinson said the specialty tag comes with no annual fee. Applicants will pay a one-time $10 application fee, with proceeds going to the Mayor's Office of Veterans Affairs Fund to support programs and services for D.C. veterans.
8: This new tag joins the lineup of existing D.C. 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
6: The new tag is intended to provide lasting recognition for veterans wounded in combat while also helping support services for veterans across the city. Alan Etter, WTOP News.
1: Happy Friday. Oh, my goodness. I am so glad. So are you ready to make the most of your weekend? Because we got a lot that we can put on your calendar. And here's our Jimmy Alexander with your weekend guide.
11: 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Jimmy Alexander, WTOP News.
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1: 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I'm Rita Kessler, your next traffic report in about 10 minutes.
2: Thank you very much. 7 News First Alert meteorologist Steve Rudin.
3: A few showers will dot radar this morning. Even a couple of heavier downpours south and west of D.C. may hear a few rumbles of thunder midday before the wet weather draws to a close later this evening. High temperatures, upper 70s to middle 80s. Now, tomorrow's going to be a beautiful day. Nice way to start the weekend. Partly cloudy skies, 83 to 88 degrees. Sunday brings us a mix of sun and clouds in the morning and then storm chances during the afternoon and evening. It will stay unsettled for the day on Monday. I'm 7 News meteorologist Steve Rudin in the First Alert Weather Center.
4: 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We have 75 in Fairfax City. It's 80 degrees right now on the National Mall. 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
2: Some employers say they're seeing a new trend on young job seekers accepting a job offer and then just disappearing before they even start. One survey found more than half of hiring managers have been ghosted by Gen Z candidates after making a formal offer. An editor with the Wall Street Journal says the trend may be tied to how younger workers communicate and the economic challenges that they have faced. She says that the high housing costs and inflation have left a lot of young adults feeling like the American dream is out of reach. And for some, growing up, communicating mostly online can make face-to-face interactions like job interviews more intimidating.
4: We'll get an update this morning on how retailers are doing. A preview from WTOP business reporter John Wardock.
5: A new government report out today could show consumers clutched their wallets a little tighter last month as they dealt with higher prices. Retail sales came in softer than expected in June, and that could continue for July. MarketWatch surveyed economists, and they think retail sales only rose 0.1% last month. John Wardock, WTOP News.
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2: It's 5:14. Good morning. I'm John Doman.
3: Hey there. I'm Kristen Diaz. Thanks for waking up with us. There's a new movie out this weekend if you're craving some Spielberg-like dinosaurs.
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3: Oui, cuckoo. All right, so that is a cut from the end of Oak Street. It's a dinosaur mystery.
2: Kuyapi of Nerds Rule the World gave us his review.
7: The end of Oak Street with Anne Hathaway, Ewan McGregor, Christian Convery, Macy Stella, a great cast. It's about a family in a suburban area that they just have been like a celebration recently, but then overnight, some weird things start to happen. Things are unnatural that are occurring around the house. Is it aliens? What's happening? But then all of a sudden, the following day, they come outside the house. There's no neighbors. What's going on? But there's these creepy, weird things happening. So let's go for a drive. We're now seeing our whole neighborhood uprooted and in some prehistoric time. How did this happen? What's going on? That's what you're going to find out throughout the course of the movie. It's a fantastic sci-fi adventure that reminds me of like the Lost in Space.
3: Yeah.
7: Just kind of uprooted. It's amazing. So they've basically been brought back to prehistoric times from like the early 80s, I think is the time period that this setting is where they are. And how do we get back? How does this family survive when there's dinosaurs walking around?
3: Oh, wow.
7: In this entire community, are there other survivors? I don't want to give anything else away, but it is a grand adventure.
3: That is super David cool. Where can people watch it?
7: It's in theaters all over the place. See it on IMAX. It's one of those big, epic type of films that you'll want to see. The writer, director on this is David Robert Mitchell. He's working with J.J. Abrams, who gave us Lost, a lot of other great television series from Bad Robot. There is some guts and some things happen because it's dinosaurs and people. Somebody's going to get eaten up. So be careful. Maybe a PG-13 type of a crowd, but it is fun.
3: That sounds exciting. Okay, so what about something that might be a little bit more kid-friendly for the parents who are looking to take their kids to the theater?
7: Continuing on the dinosaur trend, we have Paw Patrol, the dino movie. I've heard about Paw Patrol because my nephew is like the biggest fan per my sister. And she was like very excited when I got this press screening for this. But Paw Patrol, very interesting series about these dogs that are kind of like set up. There's all various breeds. One's like a policeman, one's like a fireman, a medical dog, but they're like set up like the Power Rangers. I want to say that the creators behind this must have grew up in the 80s, grew up on Power Rangers, grew up on Jurassic Park, but like there's this Power Rangers group of dogs that get together to stop threats and save people. Very G-rated. It's very cute. You can see all the merchandising because I think all the toys are getting brought up with all the stuff that they do with this series. But they find a dinosaur island. They get lost in the water and they come across a dino island and a dog that's helping the dinosaurs with life on the island. And then as they find that out, the rest of the world finds out and knows that there's minerals on this island, particularly diamonds, that they can use to make money. And so hence our big tale goes on. How do we take care of the people, take care of these dinosaurs, and then also stop these bad people from trying to harvest the diamonds that's going to hurt everybody else on the island? Even if you're not familiar with Paw Patrol, like I was coming into it, you'll have a fun ride. One of the particular dogs always messes up. And we learned that if you mess up, you just got to keep trying to never give up. So just a great overall message. And again, great for the whole family. So highly recommend, especially if they're not old enough to get into End of Oak Street. You can see it with the whole family with Paw Patrol, the dino movie.
2: That's Kuyapi of Nerds Rule the World, which previews the latest in film, TV, and streaming.
3: Quick look at our top stories we're working on at WTOP.
2: Congress wants answers dealing with the extended deployment of the aircraft carrier USS Abraham Lincoln.
3: And the U.S. is warning of unprecedented economic pressure with the Iran war and says the blockade of the Strait of Hormuz could continue indefinitely.
2: Luigi Mangione reportedly planning to plead guilty in the federal case tied to the killing of a UnitedHealthcare CEO.
3: And keep it here. Full details of these stories coming up in the minutes ahead.
2: 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All right, Reedy Kessler, what's going on?
8: Well, right now on the Beltway in Virginia, we found out what's going on there. Thanks to callers for filling in the blanks for us because we couldn't really see what was going on. Outer loop of the Beltway is now slow after Georgetown Pike past the toll road toward 123. It is the left side of the roadway that is blocked with that crash. Two left lanes blocked. Response had not been on the scene at that point, but they may be there right now. After that, it looks good into Springfield. No problems in Maryland right now. Southbound T-70 looking good out of Frederick into Rockville to the lane divide onto either loop of the Beltway. If you're in the district, New York Avenue running well from 50 in the BW Parkway, headed onto New York Avenue, crossing the Anacostia River and making your way toward the 3rd Street Tunnel. You'll also find on the Suitland Parkway inbound coming out of Maryland into the district, no reports of any issues. Lane should be open all the way across the Douglas Bridge onto South Capitol Street. Prime members get organic black, red, and green seedless grapes for $2.99 a pound through September 1st. While supplies last, shop in store or online. 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I'm Rita Kessler. Your next traffic report in about 10 minutes.
3: Thank you, Rita. And now to 7 News First Alert meteorologist Eileen Whalen.
9: Well, there's a chance for a few passing showers later today. Not really expecting any severe weather here in the D.C. metro area. Maybe a rumble of thunder. But farther south and west from Luray, Culpeper to Fredericksburg, we could see some heavier downpours and gusty winds in any storms that develop. Temperatures will be in the 70s later this evening for the Commanders preseason game. Heading into the day tomorrow, partly cloudy, upper 80s, a little sticky but very humid Sunday with more likely rain and storm chances. I'm 7 News meteorologist Eileen Whalen in the First Alert Weather Center.
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3: Coming up on WTOP, the family of an 18-year-old missing Mississippi man found after a 4th of July boat trip wants the federal government to investigate. It's 521.
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2: 523.
3: The Congressional Black Caucus is calling for a federal investigation into the death of 18-year-old Nolan Wells. Wells disappeared after a 4th of July boat trip with his friends to Mississippi's Horn Island. His body was found several days later. No one has been charged, and the local sheriff says there was no initial indication of a crime. But a private autopsy commissioned by Wells' family found his cause and manner of death are still undetermined. The case is expected to go before grand jury once the local investigation is complete. The Justice Department says it has received the request for a federal review and is looking into it.
2: New court filings are raising questions about how far Homeland Security agents went when it came to monitoring protests in Minnesota. Those protests erupted after two U.S. citizens were killed. The filing's part of a criminal case against 15 people accused of conspiring to impede or injure federal officers. This is ABC Justice correspondent Alex Mallon.
14: The reason that we are learning about this is because one of the defendants in that 15-member case against these alleged Antifa members named Isaac Sant, his attorneys obtained a lot of evidence from the Justice Department's case. And according to excerpts that he included in this filing where he's seeking more evidence from the department, he alleges that the government essentially waged a vast surveillance operation 4 days after the killing of Alex Preti called Operation Puppet Master, which he says was essentially used to go through all of the people that were not only just on the ground, but to try and tie them to various left-wing organizations, including labor unions, teachers' unions.
2: All the defendants have entered not guilty pleas.
3: Well, time to break away from this work week with some Friday freebies.
15: It's not about the money, money, money. 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
3: Yeah, looking for a creative way to spend part of your Friday? Martha's Table is hosting a free guided art workshop today at its Commons Hub in Southeast D.C. 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There's supposed to be about 2,000 people there, John. It's going to be incredible. It's a whole family outing. 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
2: 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We got Frank Hanrahan.
16: Nationals close out their homestand with an impressive 7-0 victory over the Chicago Cubs, so the Nats avoid the sweep. Cade Cavalli came with his game face on as he goes 8 innings, allows just one hit, strikes out 10, gets a victory. On the offensive side of things, Aubie Ortiz homered for the fourth time in the last 11 games. Nationals finished the homestand 4-2 and now start a 9-game road trip. Starts at the Mets on Friday. They had the Field of Dreams game in Dyersville, Iowa, about 8,000-seat stadium in the middle of the cornfields. Phillies got a leadoff homer from Kyle Schwarber, and the Phils go on to beat Minnesota 7-1. 26 members of the Hall of Fame emerged from the outfield corn before the game, including one Cal Ripken Jr. Wizards' regular season schedule unveiled. We'll start on October 21st when they host the Milwaukee Bucks. Wizards have more national TV games this season, 6, than they've had the previous 5 seasons combined. Former Wizards guard Bradley Beal stays with the LA Clippers, signing a 2-year, $13 million deal. Out west, it was the Mystics falling short at Las Vegas. So after that 7-game win streak, the Mystics have dropped 2 in a row. Again, Nationals blanking the Cubs 7-0. Frank Hanrahan, WTOP Sports.
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2: Time for another look at the roads. Reedy Kessler, what's the latest?
8: Well, the latest is the delay that we're still seeing on the outer loop of the Beltway in Virginia. It is all the way back to Georgetown Pike by now, headed toward 123, near 123. It is the left side of the roadway blocked with the crash. Two left lanes are blocked. You'll also find delays growing on southbound DC 295 from Burroughs toward East Capitol Street with the lanes open. In Maryland, it was westbound 50 in Queenstown near Arrington Road. There'd been a vehicle fire there. When they were putting the fire out, they blocked the roadway, but they reopened it. Everything is out of the roadway, and the delay eased rather quickly. 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I'm Rita Kessler, your next traffic report in about 10 minutes.
3: Thank you very much, Rita. And today we'll be seeing mostly cloudy skies with a chance for some showers and storms to pop up, a marginal risk for severe weather. 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
2: Good morning. I'm John Doman.
3: Hi there. I'm Kristen Diaz. Andrew Allsbrooks is our producer.
2: Democratic senators pressing for more information about the extended deployment of the aircraft carrier USS Abraham Lincoln. That ship's crew dealing with a wide range of issues linked to its time at sea and the war with Iran. Here's WTOP's Mitchell Miller today on the Hill.
0: Connecticut Senator Richard Blumenthal and other lawmakers are concerned about reports of low morale, possible attempts at suicide, and a series of maintenance issues. The carrier has set a modern-day record for consecutive days at sea, more than 240, without a port call. Defense Secretary Pete Hegseth spoke to reporters, including one from Newsmax, about the deployment, suggesting the reports are overblown.
21: Completely misrepresented. Listen, we make sure every ship, every crew, every captain has everything we can provide them at every single moment.
0: The Abraham Lincoln first left San Diego back in November. It's now to be replaced by the carrier George Washington and will soon be returning to its home port as the conflict with Iran continues. On Capitol Hill, Mitchell Miller, WTOP News.
3: President Donald Trump is ordering the Navy to remove an advanced electromagnetic system that's used to launch fighter jets from its newest type of aircraft carrier. He prefers to go back to using the older steam catapults. This order is likely going to cost billions more in taxpayer dollars. It also requires more sailors to operate and is more difficult to maintain at a time when the Navy is having a hard time filling its ships with enough sailors. The electromagnetic system is already used on aircraft carriers in France and China. It also launches planes at faster speeds and takes up less space on ships. However, Trump has long claimed it doesn't have the power needed to help get fighter jets in the air.
2: With the war in Iran at an apparent stalemate, Treasury Secretary Scott Bessent's warning that the U.S. will be applying economic measures, quote, that have never been seen on Iran. Bessent made his comments on Newsmax, warning it'll be a combination of economic isolation and the continued blockade of the Strait of Hormuz. Defense Secretary Pete Hegseth also says the naval blockade in the strait can be maintained indefinitely by the U.S., vowing that the U.S. will continue to rotate ships in and out of the region.
3: Prince William County Police are asking residents to lock their cars and install safety devices after busting their second chop shop this year. In this latest operation, detectives found stolen cars, forged registrations, altered VINs, and fake state inspections. And along with that, police even seized some cocaine, four safes with THC products, scales, and DMV documents. There are protective bags that you can actually get to put your keys in and locks for wheels that can deter this type of crime. Sergeant Aaron Noble says a VIN number etching service can also help.
22: You can bring your car by and they can etch your windows, which makes it very hard for these chop shops to resell different parts of your car.
3: Noble says a suspect could take a car in as little as 30 seconds. It's done using tools that pick up on the frequency of your key inside your home. Once inside the car, the main computer is used to reprogram a blank key to turn it on and drive off.
2: Accused CEO killer Luigi Mangione is reportedly pleading guilty this morning in the federal trial connected to the December 2024 killing in Manhattan of UnitedHealthcare CEO Brian Thompson. Sources tell ABC the plea is not official until it's announced at a hearing scheduled for 11 a.m. Mangione is facing federal stalking charges as well as state charges in New York of first-degree murder. He has pleaded not guilty in both cases. ABC News legal contributor Brian Buckmeyer spoke with the ABC News podcast Start Here and says he does not expect that this will be a typical plea deal.
4: What I think is more likely to happen based on what we're hearing, and also the fact that this is, one, a joint request for a conference, and two, the district attorney in New York City wrote a letter to the federal court saying, hey, if you do this, we want the most stringent and strongest punishment. I think what's happening is they're asking for an open plea.
2: In an open plea, there is no deal between the defense and the prosecutors on any changes to the charges and a potential sentence. Instead, the defendant pleads guilty to the charges as they stand, and then the judge has the latitude to set the sentence.
3: South Carolina Republican Congresswoman Nancy Mace wants to bring the death penalty back to D.C. Her bill would make capital punishment available for crimes, including first-degree murder, murder of a law enforcement officer or public safety employee, solicitation of murder, first-degree child sexual abuse, and acts of terrorism. It would also give prosecutors the ability to seek the death penalty for certain offenses involving weapons of mass destruction and for distributing controlled substances to minors if the crime results in a minor's death. D.C. abolished the death penalty back in 1980. Mace argued online that since then, criminals have not paid the real price of justice.
2: An Alabama man was put to death for the murder of a 5-year-old girl yesterday in what was the last of 3 different executions in 3 different states. A 66-year-old man died by lethal injection in Tennessee as punishment for the 1985 killing of a hotel maid. Minutes later, Oklahoma carried out a lethal injection of a 70-year-old man who killed his ex-girlfriend back in 2003. The last time 3 people were executed in one single day in the U.S. was back in 2010.
3: Well, coming up after traffic and weather.
5: A podcast star's beverage business fizzles. I'm John Werdock.
3: And then...
6: Jaden Daniels is completely right about LSU, but he's also completely wrong. DC Sports Filtered is next.
3: 5:36.
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2: Time for another look at traffic. Rita Kessler, what's the latest?
8: Well, we have the one problem, but it's a pretty big one on the Beltway. This is the outer loop of the Beltway in Virginia. A solid, slow backup from Georgetown Pike, headed all the way to 123. The left side of the roadway is still blocked with the wreck. Response is at the scene. So 2 right lanes seem to be getting you by there. 2 left lanes are blocked. Once you get past it, however, it looks good to 66 and even continued all the way into Springfield onto 95. Northbound 95, a little heavy in Lorton. 395, no reported issues. In the district today, southbound DC 295, the delays before Burroughs headed toward East Capitol Street. If you're in Maryland, northbound Route 4, that normal slow spot spot as you're trying to make your way toward Dower House Road, southbound 270. No worries, just a little heavy passing 109, but then it looks good to the lane divide onto either loop of the Beltway. 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I'm Rita Kessler, your next traffic report in about 10 minutes.
3: 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Here's 7 News First Alert meteorologist Eileen Whalen.
7: Well, not as hot later this afternoon, but we do have a chance for a few passing showers, a lot of dry time, but just keep the umbrella on hand and keep an eye to live radar. Any severe weather today looks to stay far south and west of the district, but spots like Luray, Culpeper, Fredericksburg through the Northern Neck, under a level 1 out of 5 risk category from the Storm Prediction Center. We will see temperatures fall into the 70s overnight. Tomorrow, partly cloudy, highs in the upper 80s, and really sticky Sunday with scattered shower and storm chances. I'm 7 News meteorologist Eileen Whalen in the First Alert Weather Center.
2: 73 right now at Joint Base Andrews, 75 in Ashburn. We've got 80 degrees in downtown D.C.
3: Money news on WTOP. If you think that the price of beef is high right now, this is not going to help, all right? Tyson's Food says that it is now closing a major beef processing plant up in Illinois and selling another facility in Washington State. Now, a separate packaging facility in Utah is also closing. Cattle supplies are already at their lowest levels in 75 years, and they do not appear to be reversing anytime soon. At the same time, we keep buying more and more beef, and so that's why those steaks and burgers at your local grocery store cost you more than ever before.
2: Popular podcaster Alex Cooper is getting rid of her beverage business. WTOP business reporter John Wardock has more.
5: Superstar podcaster Alex Cooper is shutting down her beverage business. Bloomberg reports Cooper is shutting down the Unwell Beverage Company. The podcast star just launched her beverage line with Nestle last year. Target, Cooper's main distribution partner, will keep selling the beverages until they run out. John Wardock, WTOP News.
3: The Washington Commanders will start their preseason against the Miami Dolphins tonight. But the burgundy and gold are making headlines for other reasons. Commanders quarterback Jaden Daniels sent LSU a cease and desist after the school let another player wear his old jersey number 5. And in the latest DC Sports Filtered, Rob Woodfork says the story got flattened into the wrong argument.
9: There are two Jaden Daniels stories here, and they got mashed into one. Let me separate them. Story 1, the legal move. Daniels' NIL deal let LSU use his name and face for 180 days after his last college game. That window closed a long time ago, and LSU kept using him anyway, for free. His lawyer telling them to stop isn't petty. That's a valuable brand enforcing an expired contract, same as any business rightfully would. On the law, Daniels is dead right. Now, story two is where he lost me. His camp put out a statement that doesn't jibe with the letter. He feels profoundly disrespected that a sophomore corner is wearing his old number 5 jersey, which was never retired and actually promised to the kid 2 years ago to land him over rival programs. Jaden's camp reportedly asked the school to hand back its copy of the Heisman Trophy over this. Here's what doesn't sit right. Daniels wears number 5 in Washington only because it was given to him by Tress Way, a Pro Bowler and the longest tenured and most popular player, who teared up handing over the first number that ever made an undrafted punter feel wanted in this league, and he did it for free to make a rookie feel at home. Daniels accepted the gracious version of the same thing he's now upset about. So enforce your contract, Jaden, but let the rest go. I'm Rob Woodfork. And that's DC Sports Filtered.
2: Yeah, really not the smartest thing by Jaden Daniels to get involved with that. Yeah. You know, someday you're going to want to go back to LSU and celebrate your Heisman.
3: It's going to leave a little bit of a sour taste.
2: Yeah. 5:43, and after a flood of bad publicity over its policies concerning both data retention and who can access that data, Flock Safety says changes are coming.
10: The measure includes, you know, cutting down on how long it holds movement data in their system from 1 month to now 1 week, as well as deploying a system that flags and locks out users with some abnormal search behavior. We've seen cases of that. These changes and handful of others will come into effect for all Flock customers next year.
2: That's News Nation's Alicia Nieves. The CEO of Flock also apologizing for the times that its data was misused by law enforcement officers. The Washington Post documented dozens of cases where the license plate camera network was used to help police officers stalk women. Locally, police in Fairfax County and the cities of Hyattsville and Greenbelt among those using Flock cameras.
3: All coming up on WTOP.
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2: It's 5:45. I'm John Doman.
3: Hey there, I'm Kristen Diaz. Thanks for waking up with us. The long-term goal is to improve commutes on some of our area's busiest roads, but it could affect you tonight and this weekend. We're talking about Maryland Route 4 and Suitland Parkway. WTOP's Neil Augenstein has what you need to know.
11: A new traffic pattern is going into effect Monday to allow construction of the new Suitland Parkway interchange project. But tonight and this weekend, you might want to avoid that area.
19: We have to do a lot of lane closures, a lot of lane shifts, turning restrictions, detours, and that's going to start at 7 o'clock Friday.
11: Charlie Gishler with the Maryland State Highway Administration.
19: If you do have to go there, build in a lot of extra time because there's going to be a lot of moving parts associated with this traffic switch. If for some reason we get inclement weather, it's going to be happening the following weekend of the 21st.
11: 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Neil Augenstein, WTOP News.
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20: 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Billionaire Mark Cuban is buying a minority stake in the soon-to-be Las Vegas Athletics through Harbinger Sports Partners, a firm he's general partner and president of. Rashawn Williams is founder and chief investment officer at Harbinger and a proud Morehouse College graduate. He spoke to Bloomberg about why Cuban and the group is interested in baseball in particular.
30: The Las Vegas A's, one of the most storied franchises in all of Major League Baseball, for us to have the opportunity to partner with the ownership group there in a market like Vegas where you can see what happened with the Raiders, you can see exactly what happened with the Golden Knights. I mean, us as owners and operators, I mean, we have a unique advantage where we understand the value creation that's getting ready to happen moving from Oakland to Vegas. We're super excited about baseball, and the A's are our first investment.
20: Rashawn Williams on Bloomberg. Right now, the Athletics are still playing in California while their eventual home in Vegas gets built. I'm Bloomberg's Justin Miller on the Black Business Beat.
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3: 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Turning it over now to Rita Kessler in the WTOP Traffic Center. Good morning.
4: Good morning. And right now, the big problem that we have remains on the Beltway in Virginia. This is the outer loop. Your delays are stretching back toward the American Legion Bridge. We're not quite into Maryland yet, but the longer this is there, the longer that possibility is. Your delays are basically when you come off the bridge, headed all the way past the Dulles Toll Road toward 123. The left side of the roadway is still blocked with the crash. Two left lanes are blocked. After that, it looks good into Springfield. You'll also find northbound 95 getting heavy through Newington. Keep an eye out for anything before the Franconia Springfield Parkway in the district. Southbound DC 295 slows from Burroughs passing East Capitol Street in Maryland. And not a whole lot going on right now. If you're on 270 southbound, that's actually good. Out of Frederick into Rockville to the lane divide. Intercounty connector, no reported issues between 270 and 95 as well. 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I'm Rita Kessler. Your next traffic report in about 10 minutes.
2: Our forecast now with 7 News First Alert meteorologist Eileen Whalen.
6: Well, a lot more cloud cover in the forecast on this TGIF. It's also not going to be quite as hot with highs today in the middle 80s. There will be a chance for a few passing showers, but not everyone will get rain. I think the farther south and west of D.C. you go, higher probabilities of wet weather and maybe a few isolated storms. Heading into the overnight hours, we'll fall into the 70s. And then tomorrow, 88 with partly cloudy skies. Partly sunny on Sunday, 85. Five with scattered shower and thunderstorm chances and an isolated risk for maybe one or two severe storms. I'm 7 News meteorologist Eileen Whalen in the First Alert Weather Center.
3: Thank you very much, Eileen. It's 79 degrees in D.C., 76 degrees in Woodbridge, 73 degrees in Upper Marlboro, and it's brought to you by Dulles Glass. 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
2: Up ahead, we're going to tell you why a daycare worker is facing criminal charges in Fairfax County. It's 551.
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2: A daycare worker is facing charges. He attacked a 3-year-old in Reston. 61-year-old Jazz Paul Barrage is accused of pulling the boy's hair, pushing his head into a basket, and pushing the child into the ground. Fairfax County police say this happened a week ago at Bright Horizons Daycare on Commerce Park Drive in Reston. Barrage is charged with misdemeanor assault and battery.
3: A Northern Virginia nonprofit and regional partners are providing training in suicide prevention that will be available to schools and communities across the area. WTOP's Kate Ryan reports.
5: Dr. Bill Hazel is the CEO of Claude Moore Opportunities.
9: Our role has been to think about how we can match people who are looking for meaningful careers in healthcare with the education and training that prepares them for jobs in today's healthcare environment.
5: This week, the nonprofit has teamed up with the George Mason University Center for Community Mental Health and Loudoun County's Ryan Bartell Foundation to provide a 4-day training session for 30 participants in a suicide prevention program called Sources of Strength. Once they've completed the training, participants can be eligible for certification to provide the program in schools and community organizations across Virginia. Kate Ryan, WTOP News.
2: It's a little early and a little hot to start feeling the Christmas spirit. Yeah, tell that to my kids, though, who are really talking about Christmas presents. Tickets already on sale for the upcoming Ice at the Gaylord National Resort. And you better get yours before someone comes to steal them away.
10: At Ice, you'll see 10 scenes carved out of massive blocks, all telling the story of how the Grinch stole Christmas.
12: You'll get to see the Grinch on top of Mount Crumpet. You'll get to see Cindy Lou and all the other Who's in Whoville.
10: Josh Coppins, the director of special events and entertainment here at the Gaylord National, says 30 artists from China are coming to sculpt these scenes out of 6,000 blocks of ice that weigh 2 million pounds. If you want to see them, dress appropriately.
12: We keep the attraction at 9 degrees Fahrenheit. So, yeah, bring gloves.
10: There'll also be a slide room and a chance to see these ice sculptors at work. Ice opens November 14th, but early bird tickets are already on sale. Luke Luger, WTOP News.
3: All right, sports on WTOP, powered by Maximus, moving people and technology forward. We've got Diane Roberts. Hello, hello. Welcome in.
21: Good morning on a Friday. The Nationals avoid the sweep thanks to a dominant performance by Cade Cavalli. He took a no-hitter into the seventh. As the Nationals shut out the Cubs 7-0, Cavalli sat down the first 15 Cubs he faced in order. He allowed one hit while striking out 10 in 8 innings of work, manager Blake Butera.
22: I wasn't really thinking about the no-hitter in the third, but I was looking at the pitch count as he's, you know, going into the fourth inning. And I'm like, man, this is complete game type of pitching, the way he was going and how quickly he was getting some outs.
21: Nats start a 9-game road trip tonight against the Mets. Cal Ripken was one of 26 Hall of Famers to emerge from outfield prior to the Field of Dreams game in Dyersville, Iowa. For the game itself, Phillies beat Minnesota 7-1 behind Kyle Schwarber's 2 homers. The NBA schedule release looking good for the Wizards, who get 6 national games this year. They didn't have that many in the 5 previous seasons combined. They open October 21st hosting the Milwaukee Bucks without Giannis Antetokounmpo. Mystics fall to the Aces 83-76. Shakira Austin with 29 points and 8 rebounds. Second loss for the Sticks after reeling off 7 straight. In the NFL preseason action, the Fernando Mendoza era has begun for the Raiders. The number one pick threw a TD pass in their 27-14 loss to the Cardinals. And Jaden Daniels and the Commanders play their first game of the preseason tonight at Northwest Stadium hosting the Dolphins. Diane Roberts, WTOP Sports.
2: Thank you, Diane. We got traffic and weather coming up next. It's 5:56.
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8: Here's a news flash for you. 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
1: 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So that's where WTOP reporters are. Beltsville to Burke.
8: Got it covered.
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3: All right, time for traffic and weather on WTOP. Let's check in with Miss Rita Kessler. Rita, are people awake on this Friday morning?
4: Well, I mean, I hope they're awake if they're driving on the Outer Loop in Virginia, because this is not a fun delay to be sitting in. Your delay is before Georgetown Pike, headed into Tyson's. Near 123 is the crash. Now, they had temporarily stopped things for a bit, but they didn't move anything over. Then it was single file right. Now it looks like it is two right lanes getting you by again past the scene of this early wreck. After that, it still looks good into Springfield. Northbound 95 a little heavy into Newington, and southbound DC 295 the delay is before Burroughs toward East Capitol Street. Your lanes are open. 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I'm Rita Kessler. Your next traffic report in about 10 minutes.
2: Let's get a peek at that Friday forecast. We've got 7 News First Alert meteorologist Eileen Whalen.
6: Well, both today and Sunday, we have a chance for rain and storms, a higher risk of severe weather for the entire listening area Sunday. Today, our severe weather threat will be confined to spots like Luray, Culpeper, and Fredericksburg. So keep that in mind if you're traveling south on 95. Otherwise, mostly cloudy and humid with highs in the mid-80s. This TGIF. I'm 7 News meteorologist Eileen Whalen in the First Alert Weather Center.
3: You definitely want to stay weather aware with WTOP. 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You can keep up with any storms that may pop up. Right now it is 73 degrees in Hyattsville, 74 degrees in Herndon, and 80 degrees now in Foggy Bottom.
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2: Good Friday morning. I'm John Doman.
3: Hey there, I'm Kristen Diaz. Coming up,
11: investigating bubbles and vandalism at the World War II Memorial. I'm Scott Gelman.
13: Combat wounded veterans in the district now have a new way to display their service and sacrifice. I'm Alan Etter.
14: How nonprofits and a Virginia university are working to expand suicide prevention efforts. I'm Kate Ryan.
2: A body found in Spotsylvania County as the search for a missing boater.
3: 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It is now 6 a.m. Thanks for joining us.
15: From ABC News, I'm Sherry Preston. What's it like living in Cambridge City, Indiana, where flash flooding led to numerous water rescues, evacuations, and washed out homes and businesses?
16: Overwhelming. Like you're out of control. It's devastating. But everyone's okay, and I have wonderful neighbors, and it's a great community. And we'll get through it.
15: An emotional James Aldrich as even more rain is in the forecast. Here's ABC meteorologist Jeff Smith.
17: We're watching for the possibility of more flooding in these hard-hit areas of the Ohio Valley, Indiana in particular. Rounds of thunderstorms into this morning can create rainfall rates of up to 2 inches per hour.
15: Indiana Governor Mike Braun declaring a state of disaster emergency. Evacuations ordered in parts of Ohio as well. Pushback from the Pentagon to reports in the Navy Times and Stars and Stripes of water contamination, a lack of basic supplies, and attempts to go overboard as the USS Abraham Lincoln, an aircraft carrier, spends 250 days at sea in support of the war in Iran.
18: Essentially, the carrier has been on 24-hour combat operations. Yes, there was a lull in the fighting with the ceasefires and all that, but what we really have seen is that every day, continual operations, planes taking off on combat missions, on training missions, the ship sometimes even came under attack.
15: ABC Pentagon reporter Louis Martinez, Defense Secretary Pete Hegseth says the reports are completely misrepresented. Luigi Mangione expected to plead guilty today to the federal stalking charges connected to the murder of UnitedHealthcare CEO Brian Thompson. This is ABC News Chief Legal Analyst Dan Abrams.
19: I will bet that one of the requirements for Mangione is going to be that he wants to speak. He wants to make a statement. He wants to talk to the judge, but really to the world.
15: Mangione faces first-degree murder charges in the state case against him. 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
2: It's 6:02, Friday, August the 14th, 78 degrees. We'll have cloudy skies today, showers and storms possible later as we go to the 80s. Good morning, I'm John Doman.
3: Hi there, I'm Kristen Diaz. So glad you're waking up with us. Hopefully you had a restful evening. Let's get you all caught up in today's news. U.S. Parks Police are now investigating an act of vandalism at the World War II Memorial. WTOP Scott Gelman tells us there were bubbles flowing from one of the fountains, and it was also defaced with graffiti.
11: On part of the World War II memorial here in downtown D.C., someone wrote "Clean hands, dirty money" in what appears to be pink paint.
0: Those veterans are dying at a rate. They're not going to be here much longer. But to do it to any monument, but this monument, it's a travesty. It really is.
11: U.S. Park Police and National Guard members are surrounding the memorial, which is roped off with yellow police tape.
5: It's heartwarming to see how quickly they're at it and cleaning it up. And everybody else is talking about how horrendous it is. And so good to see that everybody comes together.
11: An Interior Department spokesperson tells WTOP the vandalism is an utter disgrace and won't be tolerated. The agency is calling it a, quote, disgusting act.
7: See, that's pretty bit disrespectful to what they've done to the memorial and stuff. But no, it's weird.
11: At the World War II Memorial, Scott Gelman, WTOP News.
2: Meanwhile, the district is rolling out a new way to honor combat wounded veterans. WTOP's Alan Etter has that story.
9: This new tag honors Purple Heart recipients and their surviving spouse.
10: In an unveiling ceremony at Mount Vernon, DMV Director Gabriel Robinson displayed the new Purple Heart specialty license plate available to district residents who have received the Purple Heart. The new tag carries no annual fee. Applicants are required to pay a one-time $10 application fee, with the proceeds supporting the Mayor's Office of Veterans Affairs Fund, which provides services for D.C. veterans. The specialty plate was created under the D.C. Purple Heart License Plate Amendment Act of 2025, legislation that became law on May 21st of this year. District officials say the tag was designed to honor Purple Heart recipients wounded or killed in combat while recognizing their service to the nation. The effort received support from veterans and local leaders during the legislative process. Those who want one can begin applying immediately. Alan Etter, WTOP News.
3: Well, your mental health and specifically teen suicide prevention is at the center of a special training session going on right now at George Mason University's Center for Community Mental Health. Here's WTOP's Kate Ryan.
14: Dr. Bill Hazel is the CEO of Claude Moore Opportunities, one of the nonprofits that's involved with a four-day training session designed to get participants, many of them George Mason University students, certified in a suicide prevention program.
12: Our feeling was that we needed to have people trained to be able to work effectively and safely. So as part of that, we've worked with George Mason to design a course for these students, but we also put them through something called Sources of Strength training.
14: That's a youth mental health program that's been at work in several Northern Virginia school systems, and it's something Hazel hopes to expand across the state. Kate Ryan, WTOP News.
2: A body's been found in the search for a missing man in Lake Anna. Spotsylvania County emergency crews responded to a call around 7:40 last night after a 24-year-old man who was boating with a group of people went into the water and then never resurfaced. First responders searched that area with help from divers and crews from Louisa County and the State Department of Wildlife Resources. A body was then recovered just before midnight. Authorities are not releasing the victim's identity until next of kin is notified.
3: Well, the 19th annual African Diaspora International Film Festival takes over George Washington University this weekend. Now with films from Africa, the Caribbean, Europe, and North America. WTOP's Jimmy Alexander tells us the documentary kicking off the event shines a light on an unsung hero of the civil rights movement.
20: Reverend Dr. Martin Luther King referred to him as the greatest strategist of nonviolence in the world.
2: Karen Hayes is director and producer of the film A Better Way, James Lawson, Architect of Nonviolence. And this is her first time taking part in the ADIFF.
20: As an African-American documentarian, the avenues for displaying our work are limited. A showcase like this just means everything for people like me.
2: In the 90s, Hayes was a member of Reverend Lawson's church.
20: He was teaching nonviolence workshops very much like the ones he taught in the 60s that the late John Lewis attended and was trained in.
2: Hayes would attend those workshops along with her old school camcorder.
20: I'm just very excited about being able to share his story and his teachings to the world.
2: Jimmy Alexander, WTOP News. Now coming up on WTOP, how much are parents paying to get their kids into organized sports? Oh man, that's a lot. 607.
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3: Let's go ahead and get an update with Rita Kessler on our roads this morning.
22: Well, we have a bit of good news right now on the Beltway in Virginia. The outer loop near 123, everything's gone. No flashing lights left to look at. All your travel lanes have been reopened, so the delay is easing back. Basically, right now, your delay is from the George Washington Parkway headed to the toll road, not quite as far as 123, and then it continues in good shape after that, trying to make your way all the way into Springfield. 66, no reported issues. 95, not a bad trip if you're in Maryland on 270 southbound. That's also good. Out of Frederick into Rockville to the lane divide onto either loop of the Beltway. Now in the district, southbound DC 295 slows from Burroughs past East Capitol Street. Callers reporting New York Avenue at North Capitol Street. The traffic light

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1: Sticky but very humid Sunday with more likely rain and storm chances. I'm 7 News meteorologist Eileen Whalen in the First Alert Weather Center.
2: 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And it is currently 75 degrees in Lanham, 76 in Arlington, 73 degrees in Gaithersburg. 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
3: Time now for Money News. And China has been shipping goods through dozens of countries to avoid U.S. tariffs. And the White House says the scam is costing America billions. The practice is called transshipping, sending products through a third country to make them look like they didn't originate in China. A new report says the U.S. is losing up to $26 billion a year due to the loss of tax revenues. To address the challenge, Customs and Border Protection now using a prototype AI to try and catch those shady shippers.
2: Well, getting your kid into organized sports can carry a hefty price tag. A new AP Ipsos poll finds 2/3 of parents with school-aged athletes spend up to $2,000 a year on fees, gear, and travel. While about 7 in 10 higher-income parents say their kids play structured sports, only 4 in 10 lower-income parents say the same. Still, the poll finds most sports parents say the benefits, things like teamwork and less screen time, make it all worth it. The poll of over 1,700 adults was conducted at the end of July. The margin of error is plus or minus 2.7 percentage points.
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2: It's now 6:14. I'm Kristen Diaz.
3: John Doman, thanks for being with us. A new phase of construction is underway that should improve one of our area's busiest commuter corridors. But it's going to get bad for the night and through the weekend to help get us there. That means starting tonight and through the weekend, you're going to want to avoid where Maryland Route 4 meets the Suitland Parkway.

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1: Starting at 7 tonight and through the weekend, if you're driving north on Maryland Route 4, you won't be able to get onto the Suitland Parkway.
2: So we're asking motorists, if you can, avoid this area because, as you know, Maryland 4 comes up from southern Maryland, so it doesn't just affect the D.C. region and Prince George's County, but it also affects some of the southern Maryland counties as well.
1: Charlie Gishler with the Maryland State Highway Administration says it's a step toward the construction of what will be the new Suitland Parkway interchange.
2: All weekend long, you're going to have these rolling left and right turn closures along Maryland 4 in both directions and some turn lane restrictions. So it's going to be a tough weekend here.
1: On Monday, you'll see a new traffic pattern there.
2: What we're doing is shifting traffic from the existing Maryland 4 onto a temporary road that we built so we can get in there and start actually adding a lot of the infrastructure. So there is going to be a new traffic pattern by 5 o'clock in the morning on August 17th, Monday.
1: And stay with WTOP traffic for the latest. Neil Augenstein, WTOP News.
3: Amid growing concerns over privacy and safety, Flock is announcing changes to its automated license plate readers. The cameras automatically scan every license plate that passes, logging its time and location into a nationwide database that can track vehicles, raising surveillance concerns.
4: In a pre-recorded statement sent to ABC News, CEO Garrett Langley says Flock will change the default data retention period from 30 days to 7 days.
5: So will it solve less crime? It will. And I would encourage local officials to still make decisions that they think match their local needs. But as a business, we think 7 days is that new standard.
4: In response to these changes, the nonpartisan Nonprofit Center for Democracy and Technology saying in a statement, quote, ultimately, it is the same just trust us policy with a fresh coat of paint. Jacqueline Lee, ABC News, Los Angeles.
0: All right, you may want to rethink your next choice of passwords.
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3: Suspected killer Luigi Mangione is now expected to enter a guilty plea after killing the former CEO of United Healthcare.
0: Keep it here. We're going to have full details on these stories and a lot more coming up in the minutes ahead.
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7: And let's update the situation on the Beltway. The delay practically gone on the outer loop in Virginia, trying to head toward the Dulles Toll Road and 123 now that the crash is cleared. It continues in good shape, headed towards 66 and 95 in Springfield. Northbound 95, a little heavy, Dale City into Woodbridge. 395 still in pretty good shape in either direction. 270 in Maryland, no reported issues between Frederick and Rockville. The outer loop top side of the Beltway starting to fill in between University and Georgia, but nothing major. You'll also find in the district southbound DC 295, delays from Burroughs past East Capitol Street toward Pennsylvania Avenue. Inbound Suitland Parkway taps the brakes at the traffic light at Stanton Road, and it is New York Avenue and North Capitol Street. The traffic lights are flashing in all directions. When traffic slows you down, pain can make the ride feel even longer. With just one pill, Aleve provides up to 12 hours of pain relief, so you can put pain in the rear view, use as directed. I'm Rita Kessler, your next traffic report in about 10 minutes.
8: All right. Thank you very much. And now to 7 News First Alert meteorologist Eileen Whalen.
9: Well, not as hot later this afternoon, but we do have a chance for a few passing showers, a lot of dry time, but just keep the umbrella on hand and keep an eye to live radar. Any severe weather today looks to stay far south and west of the district, but spots like Luray, Culpeper, Fredericksburg through the Northern Neck, under a level 1 out of 5 risk category from the Storm Prediction Center. We will see temperatures fall into the 70s overnight. Tomorrow, partly cloudy. Highs in the upper 80s and really sticky Sunday with scattered shower and storm chances. I'm 7 News meteorologist Eileen Whalen in the First Alert Weather Center.
0: 75 right now in Reston. It's also 75 in Bethesda, but it is humid, sticky, steamy, 80 degrees on the National Mall. 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
7: It's 6:22.
8: Welcome in. A Gaithersburg man who set off a bomb in his home last year is now headed to prison. 43-year-old Robert Stajinski pleaded guilty to explosives and firearm charges. A judge sentenced him to 54 years in prison, but he will still serve 25 years of that. Last October, police found a homemade pipe bomb inside his home after an explosion injured him. A search turned up another live explosive device and several ghost guns and gun parts without serial numbers.
7: As my kids have often implied, it's never too soon to start planning for Christmas. And WTOP's Luke Luker tells us you can already get tickets for ice at the National Harbor. And this year, it's going to be a mean one.
9: That's because this year the Grinch is coming to steal Christmas and bringing along Max and all the Who's from Whoville. Ice sculptors all the way from China are coming to make it happen. Josh Coppins with Gaylord National.
10: They spend just over a month carving over 6,000 blocks of ice that weigh over 2 million pounds. And they hand sculpt it all meticulously using hand tools.
9: There will be numerous of your favorite Grinch scenes, and to make sure that ice doesn't melt, they have to keep the room at 9 degrees. So bring your gloves and a thick coat.
10: The artisan showcase in the actual ice attraction where you can see the artisans at work.
9: Ice at the Gaylord National opens November 14th, but early bird tickets are already on sale. Luke Luker, WTOP News.
8: Sounds like a lot of fun. All right, Apple is warning iPhone users in more than 110 countries, including right here in the U.S., that they may have been targeted by spyware. The company sent out a new round of threat notification alerting its customers that their iPhones, iPads, or even their Macs may have been compromised. The alert appears directly on the lock screen and reads, Apple detected a mercenary spyware attack targeted at your iPhone. If you get one of those notifications, Apple says take it seriously and turn on lockdown mode immediately.
7: 440 pounds of unprocessed cotton stuffed into three large duffel bags now in custody of U.S. Customs and Border Patrol. It was seized at Dulles Airport on Monday. Agriculture specialists flagged the bags after a family arriving from Afghanistan declared they bought it to make some bedding. The problem is that cotton still had seeds inside. And raw cotton with seeds requires a USDA permit and fumigation to enter the country legally. CBP says it can carry harmful pests that threaten American farming and textile industries.
8: Sports on WTOP brought to you by Amentum, delivering advanced solutions for space and defense. Diane Roberts.
11: Yeah, the Nationals, they shut out the Cubs 7-0, and Cade Cavalli more than did his part, taking a no-hitter into the seventh and completing eight innings for the first time in his career. He allowed one hit while striking out 10 in eight. Manager Blake Butera could see early that Cavalli was dealing.
12: Just coming out of the gates, I thought how efficient he was through those first three innings. I was like, man, if he keeps this up, we're going to have a decision to make late in the game here. I wasn't really thinking about the no-hitter in the third, but I was looking at the pitch count as he's, you know, going into the fourth inning. And I'm like, man, this is complete game type of pitching.
11: The Nats avoid the sweep and finish the homestand 4-2. They're on the road tonight in New York against the Mets. Orioles were off yesterday and start a four-game set with tops in the AL, the Tampa Bay Rays, down in Florida. Oriole great Cal Ripken was part of the pregame ceremonies at the Field of Dreams game in Dyersville, Iowa. He was one of 26 Hall of Famers to emerge from outfield before the game. The Phillies beat the Twins 7-1 during it. Top draft pick A.J. DeMonsa and the Wizards will begin the 2026 campaign at home against the Milwaukee Bucks October 21st. They will play six national games this season, including January 12th at Philadelphia against LeBron James and the 76ers. That still sounds a little odd. Mystics fall to the Aces 83-76 with the win. The Aces clinched a playoff spot. Jaden Daniels and the Commanders play their first preseason game tonight, hosting the Dolphins at Northwest Stadium. Diane Roberts, WTOP Sports.
7: Thanks, Diane. Coming up, a long deployment involving the USS Abraham Lincoln raising questions on Capitol Hill. We're going to be joined live here by J.J. Green. It's 626.
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7: Let's get another look at the roads here this morning. Rita Kessler, what's the latest?
15: We're not looking too bad in the area right now. Typical Friday morning, I guess you could say, until something else happens. But the earlier problem we had on the outer loop of the Beltway near Tyson's has cleared. Lanes are open, and there's not even any delay right now coming from Maryland into Virginia across the American Legion Bridge. Now, the outer loop is starting to get a little heavy from New Hampshire Avenue toward Georgia Avenue. The inner loop is starting to slow to 10 to the Woodrow Wilson Bridge. Starting to see some volume on the northbound Baltimore-Washington Parkway off and on out of Green Belt headed past Powder Mill Road. If you're in the district, southbound DC 295 is slow from Burroughs Avenue headed past East Capitol Street. Inbound New York Avenue delays from South Dakota toward Bladensburg. Earlier, callers were reporting at North Capitol Street. The traffic lights were flashing and there was no one on the scene directing traffic. 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I'm Rita Kessler. Your next traffic report in about 10 minutes.
16: Thank you very much, Rita. Let's go over to 7 News First Alert meteorologist Eileen Whalen.
17: Well, rain and storm chances sit at 40% today, but they're up to 70% for Sunday. And we could have a risk of some severe weather Sunday with damaging wind gusts and downpours. Today, though, we could see a few passing showers. Otherwise, mostly cloudy and humid with highs in the middle 80s and trending a little drier for your Saturday. I'm 7 News meteorologist Eileen Whalen in the First Alert Weather Center.
7: We have 80 degrees on the wharf in Southwest DC.
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16: Well, good morning, everyone. Happy Friday. I'm Kristen Diaz.
7: I'm John Dome, and Andrew Allsbrooks is our producer.
16: Now, the aircraft carrier USS Abraham Lincoln is dealing with a wide range of problems linked to a long deployment involving the war with Iran.
7: Joining us live, we have WTOP National Security Correspondent J.J. Green. All right, J.J., what does the Pentagon's decision to switch out the Lincoln for another ship tell us about the U.S. war plans right now?
19: Yeah, good morning, John and Kristen. The Pentagon's decision to send the George Washington to relieve the Abraham Lincoln tells us something really important about the trajectory of this war. The U.S. is preparing to sustain this campaign, not to wind it down. The Lincoln has been at sea for about 250 days, and it's been heavily used in combat operations and enforcement of this blockade that the president and the administration have set up. Rather than bringing it home and accepting a reduction in combat power, the Pentagon is inserting a fresh carrier into the theater. Defense Secretary Pete Hegseth reinforced that signal by saying the Navy can maintain the blockade of Iran indefinitely through rotations of ships and crews. So it's a very clear signal from the Pentagon.
16: Yeah. What is Iran's perspective on the war right now?
19: Well, Iran's increasingly feeling like they won. You know, they believe time is on their side. We say this all the time, especially dating back years, looking at the terrorist movement. They always say that the people in the West have the watches, but we've got the time. So they think they can wait the U.S. out. Tehran is saying there has been absolutely no progress on reviving the interim agreement that came up in June. And their central argument is that Washington failed to carry out its commitments. At the same time, though, the experts and diplomats I've spoken to say that the U.S. and Iran were both reading that agreement differently. So Iran is making a larger strategic claim right now. They're saying the Strait of Hormuz is leverage and it's not merely a negotiating issue, and they're going to keep it.
7: JJ, you mentioned the defense secretary's comments about the Strait of Hormuz, and we also have the Treasury secretary vowing, in his words, economic sanctions that Iran has never seen before in terms of economic isolation. What does that tell you about the current strategy the U.S. has when it comes to continuing this war?
19: It tells me that they're still trying to figure out how to end it, because sanctions are supposed to be a tool to prevent some kind of action that the implementer doesn't want the recipient to engage in. Iran has already proven they can handle whatever it is the U.S. is going to send their way, whether it's regime change, airstrikes, etc., unless, of course, it's the mother of all airstrikes on Tehran, which the U.S. is loath to do. But it seems to suggest that the U.S. is still desperately trying to work on a way to get out of this, because at the end of the day, this is all about money. It's about oil. It's about economics. And it's about power. And Iran has put the U.S. in a position that it didn't want to be in.
16: Now, I know that over the past several weeks, we've been talking about some other Gulf countries that have been in kind of pulled into this whole conversation. What are we hearing from other countries now about all of this?
19: They have known for a while that if the U.S. attacked Iran, it was going to have to essentially just immobilize the regime from day one. Unless, and if they didn't do that, then these countries in the Gulf and beyond, we're going to suffer. That's what they have been worried about from the very beginning. So what they've started to do, Saudi Arabia, Pakistan, which is, of course, isn't in the region, it's in South Asia, and Turkey, have gotten together with this NATO Article 5-style agreement, the Mecca Accord, essentially. An attack on one is an attack on all. They're in a military battle war mindset now, and it's something they didn't want to do because this is going to impact their biggest revenue stream, which is oil and shipping through those regions. So this is a situation where all of those countries are on pins and needles right now, and they're all looking for someone, some way, somehow to end this conflict.
7: All right, JJ, thanks so much.
19: You're welcome, John.
7: That's WTOP National Security Correspondent J.J. Green. Another news this morning happening today. Accused killer Luigi Mangione is expected to plead guilty to shooting UnitedHealthcare CEO Brian Thompson in New York City. Here's News Nation's Alicia Nieves.
20: The expected plea comes just a few weeks before Mangione's murder trial was scheduled to take place. Now, he is currently charged with two counts of stalking resulting in death, which carries a sentence up to life in prison. Mangione is also facing charges at the state level, but under New York law and the prosecution there, it may be barred if the federal case is resolved first.
7: The state murder case against Mangione is expected to begin September the 8th.
16: Well, coming up after traffic and weather.
21: 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I'm John Werdock.
16: 636.
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7: Time for traffic and weather together. Rita Kessler, what's the drive around town like right now?
15: Well, let's start out in the district where we have your typical delay on DC 295 from Burroughs past East Capitol Street. Northbound I-295, just a little heavy from the Suitland Parkway onto the inbound 11th Street Bridge. And southbound 395 is heavy after the 3rd Street Tunnel headed across the Case Bridge. Now, it is New York Avenue in both directions at North Capitol Street. The traffic lights were reportedly flashing in all directions, flashing red. If you're on the Beltway, outer loop delays from New Hampshire toward University, continuing toward Georgia Avenue. Inner loop delays from St. Barnabas Road toward the Woodrow Wilson Bridge. While in Virginia, the delay on 95 is southbound out of Lorton and across the Occoquan with your lanes available to you. 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Don't miss Gypsy Kings, the band that made Bambaleo a worldwide sensation, live at Wolf Trap on August 23rd. Tickets for the Gypsy Kings are on sale now at wolftrap.org. I'm Rita Kessler, your next traffic report in about 10 minutes.
16: 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Now to the P.J. 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Your 7 News First Alert meteorologist, Eileen Whalen.
17: Well, a lot more cloud cover in the forecast on this TGIF. It's also not going to be quite as hot with highs today in the middle 80s. There will be a chance for a few passing showers, but not everyone will get rain. I think the farther south and west of D.C. you go, higher probabilities of wet weather and maybe a few isolated storms. Heading into the overnight hours, we'll fall into the 70s, and then tomorrow 88 with partly cloudy skies. Partly sunny on Sunday, 85 with scattered shower and thunderstorm chances, and an isolated risk for maybe one or two severe storms. I'm 7 News meteorologist Eileen Whalen in the First Alert Weather Center.
7: 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It's 75 in Springfield, 75 in downtown D.C.
16: Money news on WTOP. Some employers say they're seeing a new trend among young job seekers accepting a job offer and then just disappearing before they ever start. One survey found more than half of hiring managers have been ghosted by a Gen Z candidate after making a formal offer. An editor with the Wall Street Journal says the trend may be tied to how younger workers communicate and the economic challenges they've faced. She says the high housing costs and inflation have left a lot of young adults feeling like the American dream is just out of reach. And for some, growing up, communicating mostly online can make face-to-face interactions like job interviews more intimidating.
7: We'll get an update this morning on how retailers are doing. And with a preview of that, we have WTOP business reporter John Wardock.
21: A new government report out today could show consumers clutched their wallets a little tighter last month as they dealt with higher prices. Retail sales came in softer than expected in June, and that could continue for July. MarketWatch surveyed economists, and they think retail sales only rose 0.1% last month. John Wardock, WTOP News.
16: The world's largest music streaming service is coming to terms with AI.
0: This is the Bloomberg Business of Entertainment Report. It'll soon be easier to identify a song on Spotify that was created by artificial intelligence. The company says it will begin identifying those tracks with a new AI personas label. The world's largest music streaming service says it wants customers to know which songs were created by real artists and which ones artificially. This comes after a fake band called the Velvet Sundown sparked a debate about transparency last year.
2: Dust on the wind, boots on the ground.
0: Streams of the group's music took off, and the creators even distributed AI-generated photos of the imaginary musicians. Spotify says it has already begun allowing artists to identify their creations as AI-generated, with the labels appearing on songs beginning in mid-September. Users can also flag songs they think were made by AI. Karen Moscow, Bloomberg Radio.
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16: Welcome back in. It is now 6:44. I'm Kristen Diaz with John Doman. If you venture through a maze of hallways, past layers of tight security, and cross the threshold of what looks like an old-fashioned door of a bank safe, you'll arrive at one of the rarest collections of books anywhere. WTOP's Matt About Town, Matt Koufax, is back in the vault of the Folger Shakespeare Library.
9: I didn't even know you could find texts going back as far as the late Middle Ages and early Renaissance periods here in Washington, D.C., but then again, I'd never been inside a room like this before. Intricate bindings littered what felt like miles of shelving with dates that were hard to comprehend. 1625, 1577, 1482. And, of course, some had the face of history's most famous playwright on the title page.
30: When we talk about Shakespeare's folios, we talk about the first folio a lot. Well, it's only the first because there was a second, a
1: a third and a fourth.
4: Right.
1: This is a second folio. 1632, you can see the date right there.
9: Published 9 years after the first folios, which I talked about in my last episode of this series, the second folios of Shakespeare, containing 36 of his 38 known plays, with some minor edits and additions, are still considered priceless. I was allowed to touch and examine these nearly four-century-year-old texts in a way that few ever get to experience, flipping through pages and titles like Twelfth Night, All's Well That Ends Well, and As You Like It, to name a few.
1: This is truly a second edition in that it is just a resetting and reprinting of the first folio's content. This book was printed in London, 1632, but after that, it makes its way to Spain. And once it makes its way to Spain, it makes its way into the hands of the Inquisition.
9: As I looked around this vault, which Greg tells me they keep cool and dark most of the time to preserve the books, I noticed it wasn't just Shakespeare's works on the shelves.
1: This is printed by William Caxton, who was the first printer of the English language.
4: No big deal.
1: Nah, this is, you know, 1490s at this point.
9: In fact, this vault has texts that predate Shakespeare by more than a century. And the little edits in the margins from actual humans who owned these books hundreds of years ago tell us a bit about what was happening in world history at the time. About events like the Spanish Inquisition, for instance, when any texts with any remote religious mentions were heavily scrutinized.
1: You can see here where there are some words crossed out, and this is what you find when a book has been censored. This is King John, and you can see that there was some offending stuff in this passage.
9: Next week, I'm going to take you to a special lab here at Folger, where conservators work on preserving texts just like these so they can last for another 400 years. In the district, Matt Koufax, WTOP News.
16: And check out videos of the Folger Library series at WTOP.com. 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
7: Now to the top stories that we're working on here at WTOP.
16: Congress is demanding answers about the USS Abraham Lincoln amid reports of awful conditions on board.
7: A big change happening along a major commuter route in Maryland, and it will affect traffic beginning this weekend.
16: A body has been found in Virginia's Lake Anna.
7: Keep it here. We're going to have full details on these stories and a whole lot more coming up in the minutes ahead.
16: 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Rita Kessler.
11: Right now, if you're in Maryland on southbound 95 near 212, there's a report of a wreck possibly over on the right shoulder. Might draw a little bit of attention. Also drawing attention is the caravan mostly over on the right shoulder on the inner loop near the Clara Barton Parkway. Callers report several vehicles over there on the right shoulder drawing attention, but one of them seemed to have its back end kind of sticking out in that right lane, so you may want to just stick to that right center lane to avoid any issues. Just a little bit of volume crossing the American Legion Bridge for that. Inner loop in Prince George's County delays approaching and passing 210. 95 in Virginia. Southbound slows out of Lorton and across the Occoquan. Also southbound volume coming out of Dumfries into Triangle, northbound a little heavy passing 610 Garrisonville Road, and southbound DC 295. The delay is from Burroughs toward East Capitol Street, New York Avenue earlier at North Capitol Street. The traffic lights had been flashing with no one on the scene directing. 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I'm Rita Kessler. Your next traffic report in about 10 minutes.
7: Our forecast with 7 News First Alert meteorologist Eileen Whalen.
17: Well, there's a chance for a few passing showers later today. Not really expecting any severe weather here in the D.C. metro area. Maybe a rumble of thunder, but farther south and west from Luray, Culpeper to Fredericksburg, we could see some heavier downpours and gusty winds in any storms that develop. Temperatures will be in the 70s later this evening for the Commanders preseason game. Heading into the day tomorrow, partly cloudy, upper 80s, a little sticky but very humid Sunday with more likely rain and storm chances. I'm 7 News meteorologist Eileen Whalen in the First Alert Weather Center.
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16: 6:51.
7: Alex Murdaugh returns to a South Carolina courtroom this morning for a hearing ahead of his 2027 retrial of charges that he murdered his wife and son.
22: After the South Carolina Supreme Court in May threw out his conviction due to jury tampering, Alex Murdaugh is scheduled to be retried in April for allegedly murdering his wife and son. He's set to appear in a South Carolina courtroom this morning to work out some key issues ahead of that new trial, including the location where it will take place, what evidence will be permitted, and how much testimony from his first trial will be available to prosecutors. Peter Haralambos, ABC News, New York.
7: Murdaugh pushing to dismiss the case, accusing the lead investigator in that of misconduct. And he argues he cannot have a fair trial in many parts of South Carolina.
16: The Congressional Black Caucus is calling for a federal investigation into the death of 18-year-old Nolan Wells. Wells disappeared after a 4th of July boat trip with friends to Mississippi's Horn Island. His body was found several days later. No one has been charged, and the local sheriff says there was no initial indication of a crime. But a private autopsy commissioned by Wells' family found his cause and manner of death are still undetermined. The case is expected to go before a grand jury once the local investigation is complete. The Justice Department says it has received a request for a federal review and is looking into it.
7: An American missionary kidnapped back in October in Niger has been released. A missionary organization says Kevin Rideout's in good health and in the care of U.S. officials. He was reportedly kidnapped in the West African country's capital by three armed individuals. No group has claimed responsibility for the abduction. Niger has long faced attacks from armed groups, including jihadis linked to Al-Qaeda and the Islamic State organization.
16: A local court in Washington State is saying no to Kalshi.
23: In Washington State, a King County Superior Court judge ordering the online prediction market Kalshi to stop many of its operations, finding it was basically an illegal gambling operation. In Seattle, folks like Alex Lopez sided with the judge.
25: I've seen my friends lose a lot of money on stuff they weren't thinking too much about because they thought they were going to make a bunch. It's kind of like crypto, so it's basically gambling just like any of the other ones.
23: Not gambling, but commodities futures, claims Kalshi, which says it's considering all legal options. Dave Packer, ABC News.
26: I'm Terry Gerton from Federal News Network. On Friday's Federal Drive, the federal government is taking a bigger role in shaping emerging technologies. Should agencies invest directly in companies developing them? How can Congress write the rules for artificial intelligence that's changing in real time? And what happens when new financial technologies force regulations in different countries to work from the same playbook? We'll explore those questions on Friday's Federal Drive. 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
7: 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Diane Roberts.
27: Giving a little love to the Nationals. They avoid the sweep thanks to a dominant performance by Cade Cavalli. He took a no-hitter into the seventh as the Nationals shut out the Cubs 7-0. Cavalli sat down the first 15 Cubs he faced in order. He allowed one hit while striking out 10 in 8 innings of work, manager Blake Butera.
30: I wasn't really thinking about the no-hitter in the third, but I was looking at the pitch count. As he's, you know, going into the fourth inning, I'm like, man, this is complete game type of pitching, the way he was going and how quickly he was getting some outs.
27: Nats start a 9-game road trip tonight against the Mets. Cal Ripken was one of 26 Hall of Famers to emerge from outfield prior to the Field of Dreams game in Dyersville, Iowa. For the game itself, the Phillies beat Minnesota 7-1 behind Kyle Schwarber's two home runs into the cornfield. It's Commanders game day. We're about 12 hours away from seeing Jaden Daniels, newly acquired Stephon Diggs, and first-round pick Sonny Styles in the first game of the preseason at Northwest Stadium. They'll be hosting the Dolphins. Last night, Fernando Mendoza threw a TD pass for the Raiders in their 27-14 loss to the Cardinals. The number one draft pick was 10-16 for 97 yards. Mystics fall to the Aces 83-76. Shakira Austin with 29 points and 8 rebounds. Second loss for the Sticks after reeling off 6-7 straight. And the NBA schedule release looking good for the Wizards, who get 6 national games this year. They didn't have that many in the 5 previous seasons combined. They open October 21st, hosting the Milwaukee Bucks. Nationally, John and Kristen, the LeBron James and 76ers will be starting the season in New York. So they're going to raise the banner in New York with LeBron James in town.
0: Well, didn't I see...
27: Will anyone care?
0: Didn't I see he's going to be living in New York most of the time and helicoptering into Philly?
27: Yeah, helicopter, whatever, driver. He's
16: very Kobe-esque.
27: He can afford it all.
0: It's a better city, too, let's be honest.
27: Oh,
0: New York over Philly?
27: Yeah.
0: I'm just saying.
27: You're just telling the truth. I mean... Your opinion is my opinion as well. Diane Roberts, WTOP Sports.
16: Looking forward to that Christmas game. I think they're going against the Lakers, aren't they?
27: Yeah, so that'll be another one. Him and his son maybe going off against each other.
16: Yeah, that'll be interesting. Thank you so much, Dan. Coming up on WTOP, big changes begin this weekend for a busy stretch of road in our area. It's now 6:57.
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16: Let's check traffic and weather together with Rita Kessler.
10: And the top things we're watching right now include southbound 95 in Virginia. First, the delay out of Lorton and across the Occoquan. Then near the Dale City truck scales, the center of the roadway reportedly blocked with the crash. If you're on the inner loop of the Beltway near the Clara Barton Parkway, there had been a caravan of vehicles along the right side, mostly over on the right shoulder, drawing attention. And in the district, New York Avenue and North Capitol Street, the traffic lights were flashing red in all directions. The WTOP Traffic Center is presented by Window Nation. 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I'm Rita Kessler. Your next traffic report in about 10 minutes.
0: Time for a look at your Friday forecast. We've got 7 News First Alert meteorologist Eileen Whalen.
12: Rounding out the week with mostly cloudy skies. Temperatures not quite as hot as yesterday. We'll get into the middle 80s. And we could see a passing shower here at any point throughout the day. Any thunderstorms today, mostly south and west of the district. So from Luray, Culpeper, maybe Dale City, south to Fredericksburg, and over the Northern Neck, maybe some gusty winds and some downpours. Otherwise, hopefully we'll be dry later this evening for the Commanders preseason game at Northwest Stadium. Temperatures will be falling into the 70s. Now, tomorrow, probably the nicer of the weekend days, highs in the mid to upper 80s. We will still have a little bit of that stickiness factor, but Sunday, really humid. Highs are going to get into the mid to upper 80s, and we do have a chance for rain and storms again on Sunday, so you'll want to keep an eye to live radar. But overall today, trending mostly cloudy, highs in the mid-80s, with a slight chance for a few passing showers, so have the umbrella on hand. I'm 7 News meteorologist Eileen Whalen in the First Alert Weather Center.
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0: Good morning, I'm John Doman.
16: And I'm Kristen Diaz. Coming up,
20: time-saving reasons to avoid this area starting tonight. I'm Neil Augenstein.
0: A body found in Spotsylvania County as they search for a missing boater.
16: Good morning. It's now 7 a.m.
1: ABC News. I'm Sherry Preston. Luigi Mangione in court today, where he is expected to plead guilty to federal charges related to the killing of UnitedHealthcare CEO Brian Thompson. ABC legal analyst Brian Buckmeyer says his murder charge is in state court. The federal charge is one of stalking. And because there's no agreement between the prosecution and defense, it could be up to the judge to decide.
4: There's no mandatory minimum to stalking that leads to a death. There's a maximum of life in prison, but there's no mandatory minimum. So in essence, an open plea would be turning to the judge and saying, hey, you've got a big runway here. Do you think you'd give him something that he could take?
1: Defense Secretary Pete Hegseth pushing back against reports on the Navy Times that deteriorating conditions aboard the USS Abraham Lincoln have led to some sailors trying to jump overboard. He says the reports are
9: Completely misrepresented. Listen, we make sure that every ship, every crew, every captain has everything we can provide them at every single moment.
1: ABC News Pentagon reporter Louis Martinez.
11: One of the things that we've heard about this carrier deployment is that it's been record-setting. It's been maybe at sea more than 250 days, but what's really drawn the most attention is the fact that it's been about 200 days with in between port visits. That's a lot.
1: Another day of rain in parts of the country where they do not need it.
13: Parts of the Midwest are bracing for more damaging floods with a new round of storms. Ohio's governor warning of dangerous overnight flooding. Indiana is bearing the brunt of it under a state of emergency as rescues continue around the clock. And evacuations have now been ordered along the Whitewater River, where flooding is described as unprecedented.
1: ABC's Sophie Flay, an American missionary who was kidnapped in Niger in October, has been released. His organization says Kevin Rideout's in good health. The European heat wave continues. Firefighters in France and England struggling against multiple fires. You're listening to ABC News.
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18: 7:02 on this Friday, August 14th. It is currently 77 degrees here at WTOP. We have a chance for storms again today. Happy Friday, folks. I'm Kristen Diaz.
0: I'm John Dome, and our top local story. It's the long-term goal to improve commutes on some of the area's busiest roads, but it could impact you tonight and through the weekend. We're talking about that notorious intersection. It's a tough one. Maryland Route 4 and the Suitland Parkway. WTOP's Neil Augenstein is here with what you need to know.
21: A new traffic pattern's going into effect Monday to allow construction of the new Suitland Parkway interchange project. But tonight and this weekend, you might want to avoid that area.
24: We have to do a lot of lane closures, a lot of lane shifts, turning restrictions, detours, and that's going to start at 7 o'clock Friday.
21: Charlie Gishler with the Maryland State Highway Administration.
24: If you do have to go there, build in a lot of extra time because there's going to be a lot of moving parts associated with this traffic switch. If for some reason we get inclement weather, it's going to be happening the following weekend of the 21st.
21: Stay with WTOP traffic for the latest. Neil Augenstein, WTOP News.
18: Prince William County Police are asking residents to lock their cars and install safety devices after busting their second chop shop this year. In this latest operation, detectives found stolen cars, forged registrations, altered VINs, and fake state inspections. Now, along with that, police also seized cocaine and four safes that had THC products, scales, and DMV documents. There are protective bags that you can put your keys in and locks for your wheels that can deter this type of crime. Sergeant Aaron Noble says a VIN etching number service can also help.
28: You can bring your car by and they can etch your windows, which makes it very hard for these chop shops to resell different parts of your car.
18: Now, Noble says a suspect could take a car in as little as 30 seconds. It's done using tools that pick up the frequency of your keys inside your home. Once inside the car and the main computer is used to reprogram a blank key to turn it on and drive away.
0: A body's been found in the search for a missing man in Lake Anna. Spotsylvania County emergency crews responded to a call around 7:40 last night for a 24-year-old man who was boating with a group of people when he went into the water and then never resurfaced. First responders searched the area with help from divers and crews from Louisa County and the State Department of Wildlife Resources. And the body was recovered just before midnight. Authorities are not releasing the victim's identity until the next of kin is notified.
18: A Northern Virginia nonprofit and regional partners are now providing training in suicide prevention that will be available to schools and communities across the area. Here's WTOP's Kate Ryan.
5: Dr. Bill Hazel is the CEO of Claude Moore Opportunities.
7: Our role has been to think about how we can match people who are looking for meaningful careers in healthcare with the education and training that prepares them for jobs in today's healthcare environment.
5: This week, the nonprofit has teamed up with the George Mason University Center for Community Mental Health and Loudoun County's Ryan Bartell Foundation to provide a four-day training session for 30 participants in a suicide prevention program called Sources of Strength. Once they've completed the training, participants can be eligible for certification to provide the program in schools and community organizations across Virginia. Kate Ryan, WTOP News.
0: The Washington Commanders start their preseason against the Miami Dolphins tonight, but the burgundy and gold have been making headlines for some other reasons the last couple of days. Commanders quarterback Jaden Daniels sent LSU a cease and desist after the school let another player wear his old jersey, number 5. And in the latest DC Sports Filtered, Rob Woodfork says the story got flattened into the wrong argument.
14: There are two Jaden Daniels stories here, and they got mashed into one. Let me separate them. Story 1, the legal move. Daniels' NIL deal let LSU use his name and face for 180 days after his last college game. That window closed a long time ago, and LSU kept using him anyway, for free. His lawyer telling them to stop isn't petty. That's a valuable brand enforcing an expired contract, same as any business rightfully would. On the law, Daniels is dead right. Now, story two is where he lost me. His camp put out a statement that doesn't jibe with the letter. He feels profoundly disrespected that a sophomore corner is wearing his old number 5 jersey, which was never retired and actually promised to the kid 2 years ago to land him over rival programs. Jaden's camp reportedly asked the school to hand back its copy of the Heisman Trophy over this. Here's what doesn't sit right. Daniels wears number 5 in Washington only because it was given to him by Tress Way, a Pro Bowler and the longest tenured and most popular player, who teared up handing over the first number that ever made an undrafted punter feel wanted in this league. And he did it for free to make a rookie feel at home. Daniels accepted the gracious version of the same thing he's now upset about. So enforce your contract, Jaden, but let the rest go. I'm Rob Woodfork, and that's DC Sports Filtered.
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19: 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I'm John Werdock.
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0: Let's get another look at the roads. Rita Kassler, what's going on?
10: Well, right now, if you're in Virginia on southbound 95, that's where we've been seeing all the delays right now, out of Lorton and across the Occoquan. Then we had the crash reported near the Dale City Truck Skills in the center of the roadway, and then delays continue out into Dumfries toward Triangle, but at that point, your lanes are open. 395, no reported issues. 66, still in pretty good shape, so it's not a bad trip, really, on the roads right now. It was the outer loop near River was a report of a crash. The delay that we're seeing, however, is near the inner loop, so there may actually be a crash in that stretch. If you're on 270, no reported issues between Frederick and Rockville in the district. Southbound DC 295, a solid backup before Burroughs, headed past East Capitol.

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2: In West, from Luray, Culpeper to Fredericksburg, we could see some heavier downpours and gusty winds in any storms that develop. Temperatures will be in the 70s later this evening for the Commanders preseason game. Heading into the day tomorrow, partly cloudy, upper 80s, a little sticky but very humid Sunday with more likely rain and storm chances. I'm 7 News meteorologist Eileen Whalen in the First Alert Weather Center.
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4: Money news on WTOP. If you think price of beef is high now, this is not going to help it. Tyson Foods says it's closing a major beef processing plant in Illinois and selling another facility in Washington State. A separate packaging facility in Utah is also closing. Cattle supplies already hit their lowest levels in 75 years and apparently not seeing any reversal anytime soon. At the same time, we keep buying more beef, so that's why a lot of these steaks and burgers at your local grocery store are costing you more than ever.
3: Popular podcaster Alex Cooper is getting rid of her beverage business. WTOP business reporter John Wardock has more.
5: Superstar podcaster Alex Cooper is shutting down her beverage business. Bloomberg reports Cooper is shutting down the Unwell Beverage Company. The podcast star just launched her beverage line with Nestle last year. Target, Cooper's main distribution partner, will keep selling the beverages until they run out. John Wardock, WTOP News.
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3: It's 7:15. Good morning. I'm John Doman.
4: Hi there. I'm Kristen Diaz. Thanks for waking up with us. There is a new movie out this weekend. If you are craving Spielberg-like dinosaurs.
15: I think that our neighborhood

0: house. Our whole street has moved.
1: How the hell is that even possible?
2: Get out of there, run!
3: All right, so if you want a Spielberg-like dinosaur movie, is what I was trying to say there, that is a cut from the end of Oak Street. It is a dinosaur mystery.
4: And Kuya P of Nerds Rule the World gave us his review.
5: The end of Oak Street with Anne Hathaway, Ewan McGregor, Christian Convery, Macy Stella, a great cast. It's about a family in a suburban area that they just having like a celebration recently, but then overnight, some weird things start to happen. Things are unnatural that are occurring around the house. Is it aliens? What's happening? But then all of a sudden, the following day, they come outside the house. There's no neighbors. What's going on? But there's these creepy, weird things happening. So let's go for a drive. We're now seeing our whole neighborhood uprooted and in some prehistoric time. How did this happen? What's going on? That's what you're going to find out throughout the course of the movie. It's a fantastic sci-fi adventure that reminds me of like the Lost in Space.
3: Yeah.
5: Just kind of uprooted. It's amazing. So they've basically been brought back to prehistoric times from like the early 80s, I think is the time period that this setting is where they are. And how do we get back? How does this family survive when there's dinosaurs walking around?
3: Oh, wow.
5: And this entire community, are there other survivors? I don't want to give anything else away, but it is a grand adventure.
3: That is super David cool. Lombard, where can people watch it?
5: It's in theaters all over the place. See it on IMAX. It's one of those big, epic type of films that you'll want to see. The writer, director on this is David Robert Mitchell. He's working with J.J. Abrams, who gave us Lost, a lot of other great television series from Bad Robot. There is some guts and some things happen because it's dinosaurs and people. Somebody's going to get eaten up. So be careful. Maybe a PG-13 type of a crowd, but it is fun.
3: That sounds exciting. Okay, so what about something that might be a little bit more kid-friendly for the parents who are looking to take their kids to the theater?
5: Continuing on the dinosaur trend, we have Paw Patrol, the dino movie. I've heard about Paw Patrol because my nephew is like the biggest fan per my sister. And she was like very excited when I got this press screening for this. But Paw Patrol, very interesting series about these dogs that are kind of like set up. There's all various breeds. One's like a policeman, one's like a fireman, a medical dog, but they're like set up like the Power Rangers. I want to say that the creators behind this must have grew up in the 80s, grew up on Power Rangers, grew up on Jurassic Park. But like there's this Power Rangers group of dogs that get together to stop threats and save people. Very G-rated. It's very cute. You can see all the merchandising because I think all the toys are getting brought up with all the stuff that they do with this series. But they find a dinosaur island. They get lost in the water and they come across a dino island and a dog that's helping the dinosaurs with life on the island. And then as they find that out, the rest of the world finds out and knows that there's minerals on this island, particularly diamonds, that they can use to make money. And so hence our big tale goes on. How do we take care of the people, take care of these dinosaurs, and then also stop these bad people from trying to harvest the diamonds that's going to hurt everybody else on the island? Even if you're not familiar with Paw Patrol, like I was coming into it, you'll have a fun ride. One of the particular dogs always messes up. And we learned that if you mess up, you just got to keep trying to never give up. So just a great overall message, and again, great for the whole family. So highly recommend, especially if they're not old enough to get into End of Oak Street, you can see it with the whole family with Paw Patrol, the dino movie.
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6: And right now we got quite a bit going on in the area. Let's start out in Maryland on southbound 95 near 212. The right side of the roadway is blocked with that crash. Watch for your delays that are back near the Intercounty Connector. Route 4, Pennsylvania Avenue near Woodyard Road is a report of a wreck. And westbound 450 at the Beltway, watch out for the crash there, and not sure which side has the lanes getting by. If you're on the Beltway, it is the outer loop that is starting to slow from New Hampshire, headed around toward Georgia. Inner loop slows passing Braddock Road into Annandale. You'll also find in Virginia, southbound 95 near the Dale City truck scales, there'd been a wreck in the center of the roadway. The delay that we're seeing, however, begins in Dale City, off and on, making your way into Triangle, so that crash may be out of the roadway. Southbound Route 1 near Boswell Avenue and Fordson Road, the center of the roadway is blocked with that crash. 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I'm Rita Kessler, your next traffic report in about 10 minutes.
4: Here's 7 News First Alert meteorologist Eileen Whalen.
1: Well, a lot more cloud cover in the forecast on this TGIF. It's also not going to be quite as hot with highs today in the middle 80s. There will be a chance for a few passing showers, but not everyone will get rain. I think the farther south and west of D.C. you go, higher probabilities of wet weather and maybe a few isolated storms. Heading into the overnight hours, we'll fall into the 70s, and then tomorrow, 88 with partly cloudy skies. Partly sunny on Sunday, 85 with scattered shower and thunderstorm chances and an isolated risk for maybe one or two severe storms. I'm 7 News meteorologist Eileen Whalen in the First Alert Weather Center.
3: Currently 74 degrees in Columbia, 81 degrees in Penn Quarter, and 76 degrees in Alexandria. 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
4: Coming up, the death penalty was abolished in D.C. more than 40 years ago. But now there's one lawmaker who says they want to bring it back. It's 7:21.
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3: Welcome back in, 7:23.
4: Luigi Mangione is reportedly pleading guilty this morning in the federal trial connected to the December 2024 killing in Manhattan of UnitedHealthcare CEO Brian Thompson. Sources telling ABC the plea's not official until it's announced at a hearing scheduled for 11 a.m. Mangione's facing federal stalking charges as well as state charges in New York of first-degree murder, and he's pleaded not guilty in both cases. ABC legal contributor Brian Buckmeyer spoke with the Start Here podcast and says he does not expect that this will be a typical plea deal.
13: What I think is more likely to happen based on what we're hearing, and also the fact that this is, one, a joint request for a conference, and two, the district attorney in New York City wrote a letter to the federal court saying, hey, if you do this, we want the most stringent and strongest punishment. I think what's happening is they're asking for an open plea.
4: In an open plea deal, there is no deal between the defense and the prosecutors on any changes to the charges and a potential sentence. Instead, the defendant pleads guilty to the charges as they stand, and then the judge has the latitude to set the sentence.
3: Well, South Carolina Republican Congresswoman Nancy Mace wants to bring the death penalty back to D.C. Now, her bill would make capital punishment available for crimes, including first-degree murder, murder of a law enforcement officer or public safety employee, solicitation of murder, first-degree child sexual abuse, and acts of terrorism. It would also give prosecutors the ability to seek the death penalty for certain offenses involving weapons of mass destruction and for distributing controlled substances to minors if the crime results in a minor's death. D.C. abolished the death penalty back in 1980. Mace argued online that since then, criminals have not paid the real price for justice.
4: Sports on WTOP is brought to you by Amentum, delivering advanced solutions for space and defense. All right, Diane, the Nationals had a solution on the mound yesterday.
14: Yes,
4: his name is Cade Cavalli, right?
14: Not a bad dude, right? He helped with the shutout of the Cubs. 7-0 was the final there. He took a no-hitter into the seventh. He completed 8 innings for the first time in his career, allowing 1 hit while striking out 10. The Nats avoid the sweep, start a 9-game road trip tonight against the Mets. Orioles were off yesterday and start a 4-game set with tops in the AL, the Tampa Bay Rays, down in Florida. Oriole great Cal Ripken was part of the pregame ceremonies at the Field of Dreams game in Dyersville, Iowa. He was one of 26 Hall of Famers to emerge from the outfield before the game. The Phillies beat the Twins 7-1. The Commanders play their first preseason game tonight, hosting the Dolphins at Northwest Stadium. It's unclear whether Jaden Daniels will play. If he does, he's expected to see limited action. Fans would love to see him and newest Commander, wideout Stephon Diggs, connect. Here's QB1 on playing with Diggs.
15: It's awesome. Just his feeling for space. He's a dog. He goes out and makes plays. He brings energy. He's a leader. So I'm super happy to have Stephon in that room, not just for the offense, but just for the whole team in general.
14: Top draft pick A.J. Devonta and the Wizards will begin the 2026 campaign at home against the Milwaukee Bucks October 21st. They'll play 6 national games this season, including January 12th at Philadelphia against LeBron James and the 76ers. And the Mystics fall to the Aces 83-76 with the win. The Aces clinched a playoff spot. Diane Roberts, WTOP Sports.
3: Thank you very much. And coming up after traffic and weather.
16: 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I'm Scott Gelman.
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4: Let's get another look at the roads this morning. Rita Kessler, what do you have going on?
6: Well, the top things that we're looking at right now include the delay on southbound 95 out of Lorton and across the Occoquan, also passing Dale Boulevard. The good news is the crash in the Dale City Truck Skills has cleared. You do still have volume into Triangle. Northbound slows passing 610 Garrisonville Road and some volume headed into Woodbridge, Newington, and then into Springfield onto 395 toward Edsel Road. Northbound to 395, a little heavy approaching the 14th Street Bridge. In Hybla Valley, southbound 1 near Boswell Avenue and Fordson Road, the crash reported in the center of the roadway. This report brought to you by Virtualytics. Dashboards show what happened yesterday. As the Mission AI company, Virtualytics shows what's coming, what's at risk, and where to focus first. Redefining readiness with Virtualytics. I'm Rita Kessler, your next traffic report in about 10 minutes.
3: Thank you very much. And today we are staying weather aware. There is a chance for some showers with a marginal risk for severe weather in place, mainly south and west of Washington, though. Today's high temperatures will be in the upper 70s and mid 80s. So we won't be seeing the scorching hot temperatures. We'll see some more clouds around today as well. Right now it is 77 degrees at WTOP.
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4: Good morning. I'm John Doman.
3: Hi there. I'm Kristen Diaz. Andrew Ulsbrooks is our producer.
4: One of our top stories here this morning, U.S. Park Police trying to figure out who vandalized a key part of D.C. that honors our military's history. WTOP's Scott Gelman shares what happened.
16: There's a fountain full of bubbles here at the World War II Memorial along the National Mall. And on the part of the memorial facing Constitution Avenue, someone wrote, "Clean hands, dirty money."
0: This is our first trip here. It's been a lifelong dream for me to come here with my children. And how sad to see something like this.
16: An Interior Department spokesperson is calling the vandalism an utter disgrace that won't be tolerated. Park Police and National Guard members are surrounding the monument, and it has yellow police tape on several sides.
2: Over 400,000 Americans gave their lives during World War II. The greatest generation, it's when a country united for a common cause, and it's really sad to see.
22: Terrible to see. It's a shame. We're only here visiting, and it's sad to see something like that happen to such a historic monument.
16: The Interior Department says the public should know that they'll find whoever is responsible for what they're calling a disgusting act. Along the National Mall, Scott Gelman, WTOP News.
3: Combat wounded veterans in the district now have a new way to display their service and sacrifice. The story from WTOP's Alan Etter.
23: The D.C. Department of Motor Vehicles has officially unveiled its new Purple Heart specialty license plate, now available to district residents who have received the Purple Heart Medal. In an unveiling ceremony at George Washington's Mount Vernon, DMV Director Gabriel Robinson said the specialty tag comes with no annual fee. Applicants will pay a one-time $10 application fee with proceeds going to the Mayor's Office of Veterans Affairs Fund to support programs and services for D.C. veterans.
24: This new tag joins the lineup of existing D.C. DMV specialty tags for D.C. veterans, D.C. woman veterans, disabled veterans of America, and veteran specialty tags for every branch of the U.S. Armed Forces.
23: The new tag is intended to provide lasting recognition for veterans wounded in combat while also helping support services for veterans across the city. Alan Etter, WTOP News.
4: President Trump is ordering the Navy to remove the advanced electromagnetic system used to launch fighter jets from its newest type of aircraft carrier. He wants to go back to using the old steam catapults. That order is likely going to cost billions more in taxpayer dollars. It also requires more sailors to operate and is more difficult to maintain at a time when the Navy's already having a hard time filling its ships with enough sailors. The electromagnetic system is already used on aircraft carriers in France and China. It also launches planes at faster speeds and it takes up less space on the ships. However, Trump has long claimed it doesn't have the power needed to help get fighter jets in the air.
3: Democratic senators are now pressing for more information about the extended deployment of the aircraft carrier, the USS Abraham Lincoln. The ship's crew is dealing with a wide range of issues linked to its lengthy time at sea and the war with Iran. We get the latest from WTOP's Mitchell Miller today on the Hill.
25: Connecticut Senator Richard Blumenthal and other lawmakers are concerned about reports of low morale, possible attempts at suicide, and a series of maintenance issues. The carrier has set a modern-day record for consecutive days at sea, more than 240, without a port call. Defense Secretary Pete Hegseth spoke to reporters, including one from Newsmax, about the deployment, suggesting the reports are overblown.
26: Completely misrepresented. Listen, we make sure every ship, every crew, every captain has everything we can provide them at every single moment.
25: The Abraham Lincoln first left San Diego back in November. It's now to be replaced by the carrier George Washington and will soon be returning to its home port as the conflict with Iran continues. On Capitol Hill, Mitchell Miller, WTOP News.
4: WTOP's national security correspondent J.J. Green says the swap of ships in the Middle East shows that the U.S. is prepared to sustain this campaign against Iran, not wind it down. He joined us earlier with Iran's perspective of this ongoing war.
27: Iran's increasingly feeling like they won. They believe time is on their side. We say this all the time, especially dating back years, looking at the terrorist movement. They always say that the people in the West have the watches, but we've got the time. So they think they can wait the U.S. out. Tehran is saying there has been absolutely no progress on reviving the interim agreement that came up in June. And their central argument is that Washington failed to carry out its commitments.
4: Despite President Trump declaring that the U.S. has total control of the Strait of Hormuz, Iran continues to say that it has control and management of that vital waterway.
3: Meantime, Treasury Secretary Scott Bessent is warning that the U.S. will be applying economic measures that have never been seen on Iran. Bessent made the comments on Newsmax, warning it'll be a combination of economic isolation and the continued blockade of the Strait of Hormuz. Defense Secretary Pete Hegseth also says the naval blockade in the Strait can be maintained indefinitely by the U.S., vowing that the U.S. will continue to rotate ships in and out of the region.
4: Here at home, seven mail carriers were robbed at gunpoint across the DMV 4 years ago, and one of the men behind that scheme is now headed to federal prison. A jury convicted D'Angelo Lewis on charges that include armed robbery of postal carriers and bank fraud tied to that 2022 crime spree. Lewis and his crew stole checks from the mail and altered them, depositing nearly $1 million into multiple bank accounts. GPS data from Lewis's phone showed that he searched for post offices near each robbery before it happened. When police searched his Marlow Heights apartment, they found roughly 1,500 checks that all told were worth close to $3 million, sorted by where they were stolen from. Lewis was sentenced to 17 years in a federal prison. His two co-conspirators have already pled guilty. They're due to receive their sentences later this year.
3: Well, coming up after traffic and weather, how much are parents paying to get their kids into organized sports? If your kids are playing, you probably have an answer to that. It's 7:36.
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4: Let's get another look at traffic and weather. We got Rita Kessler.
6: And let's update the situation in Maryland on southbound 95 near 212. The crash cleared. The lanes are open. Those delays are easing. Northbound 270 before 80 in Urbana near mile marker 25 was a report of a wreck. Northbound 29 in Burtonsville near Greencastle Road, the debris along the right side of the roadway. While Route 4, Pennsylvania Avenue near Woodyard Road was a report of a wreck. Westbound 450 at the Beltway. At one point, it was a left lane getting by the wreck. Now they were planning on blocking the ramp from the Interloop to 450 for the tow truck to get there at the scene. If you're in Virginia, southbound 95 near the Dale City truck scales, the crash cleared. You're still seeing delays first crossing the Occoquan and then passing Dale City trying to get into Dumfries. Southbound Route 1 near Boswell Avenue and Fordson Road, the crash had been in the center of the roadway. This report brought to you by Joe Hadid. 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I'm Rita Kessler. Your next traffic report in about 10 minutes.
3: 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Here's 7 News First Alert meteorologist Eileen Whalen.
8: Well, not as hot later this afternoon, but we do have a chance for a few passing showers, a lot of dry time, but just keep the umbrella on hand and keep an eye to live radar. Any severe weather today looks to stay far south and west of the district, but spots like Luray, Culpeper, Fredericksburg through the Northern Neck, under a level 1 out of 5 risk category from the Storm Prediction Center. We will see temperatures fall into the 70s overnight. Tomorrow, partly cloudy, highs in the upper 80s, and really sticky Sunday with scattered shower and storm chances. I'm 7 News meteorologist Eileen Whalen in the First Alert Weather Center.
4: Right now, we've got 81 degrees already in Annapolis. It's 77 in Fairfax City and 77 here at WTOP.
3: Money news on WTOP. China has been shipping goods through dozens of countries to avoid U.S. tariffs. And the White House says the scam is costing America billions. The practice is called transshipping, where products are sent through a third country to make them appear as if they did not originate in China. A new report says the U.S. is losing up to $26 billion a year due to the loss of tax revenues. To address the challenge, U.S. Customs and Border Protection is now using a prototype AI to try to catch the shady shippers.
4: Getting your kid into organized sports can carry a hefty price tag. A new Associated Press Ipsos poll finds 2/3 of parents with school-aged athletes spend up to $2,000 a year on the fees, the gear, and the travel. While about 7 in 10 higher-income parents say their kids play structured sports, only 4 out of 10 lower-income parents can say the same. And still, the poll finds that most sports parents say that the benefits, things like teamwork and less screen time, make it all worth it. The poll of more than 1,700 adults has a margin of error, plus or minus 2.7 percentage points.
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10: I'm Eric White. Here are your top headlines from Federal News Network. The federal government will reimburse troops who opt to freeze their eggs or sperm up to $10,000 per year under a pilot program that begins September 14th. The three-year initiative will test the feasibility of helping to fund cryopreservation for certain service members facing combat deployments, hazard disorders, or long separations. And the Defense Department is also asking Congress to expand benefits for military families affected by domestic violence and child abuse. In a legislative proposal, the Pentagon asked lawmakers to streamline the Transitional Compensation for Abused Dependents program and ensure that administrative delays don't cause eligible spouses and children to lose benefits they are entitled to receive. For more on these stories, go to federalnewsnetwork.com.
3: New court filings are raising questions about how far Homeland Security agents went in monitoring protests in Minnesota. The protests erupted after 2 U.S. citizens were killed. The filings are part of a criminal case against 15 people accused of conspiring to impede or injure federal officers. We get the latest now from ABC Justice correspondent Alex Mullen.
13: The reason that we are learning about this is because one of the defendants in that 15-member case against these alleged Antifa members named Isaac Sant, his attorneys obtained a lot of evidence from the Justice Department's case. And according to excerpts that he included in this filing where he's seeking more evidence from the department, he alleges that the government essentially waged a vast surveillance operation 4 days after the killing of Alex Preddy called Operation Puppet Master, which he says was essentially used to go through all of the people that were not only just on the ground, but to try and tie them to various left-wing organizations, including labor unions, teachers' unions.
3: Now, all the defendants have entered not guilty pleas.
4: Coming up, is the Trump administration preparing for a longer military commitment against Iran? It's 7:44.
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4: It's 7:44. Good morning. I'm John Doman.
3: Hey, I'm Kristen Diaz. Thanks for waking up with us. The Pacific-based aircraft carrier, the USS George Washington, has started heading toward the Middle East as reports have emerged of mental health and supply issues aboard the long-deployed USS Abraham Lincoln.
4: Joining us live is CBS News White House and political correspondent Ed O'Keefe. He's moderating Sunday's Face the Nation on CBS. Ed, good morning. We seem to be no closer to an agreement about the Strait of Hormuz. And that's leading to a question about just how much longer is this conflict going to last?
0: Yeah, and nobody can give us a good answer on that, guys. Good morning. You know, the vice president yesterday in an interview with Fox News suggested the president's still using every military and diplomatic tool at his disposal, but conceded that the Iranians can be a tough group of people to trust. And so that's what makes part of these negotiations difficult. But there is no resolution in sight over who controls the Strait of Hormuz, whether ships can move through there, and then, of course, the broader conflict, which remains deeply unpopular here in the United States and something that is beginning to really start to drag the president and Republican Party's fortunes down ahead of November's elections.
4: What are your sources saying about the strategies that the White House has to turn all that around?
0: It's sort of unclear at this point who exactly they're speaking with and what it is they're trying to do to convince the Iranians to open this up. Again, they continue to insist that there are diplomatic and military options that sit there ready to be deployed, but there's no indication of any real serious direct or even closely indirect conversation between the United States and Iran that is yielding any sense of progress.
3: You know, another topic that has popped up recently this week was just Congress now pushing to ask more questions about what's happening with the USS Abraham Lincoln. What information can we trust right now?
0: That is an interesting dilemma, right? Because I think even members of Congress would tell you that some of the information they're getting from the Pentagon isn't necessarily accurate. Or might be incomplete. And even Republicans would complain about the information flow from the Pentagon. It is telling that there are now spouses and parents of service members serving aboard the USS Abraham Lincoln speaking out publicly and not afraid to use their names, if necessary, to explain and clarify what exactly is going on this record-long 9-month-plus deployment of the USS Abraham Lincoln. And the concerns they have that the sailors aboard are not being properly cared for or accounted for, really, as this operation continues. Now, notably, amid an increase in reports about the dilemma aboard the Abraham Lincoln, word leaked yesterday that suddenly the USS George Washington, oh, by the way, is headed into the region soon to relieve it. That should be seen as an obvious sign that the Pentagon realized they have a growing problem on their hand, and that was certainly one way to do it. But it's a reminder of the human toll of the decisions made by this administration, and a reminder that, for now at least, this appears to be a prolonged and still significant military deployment, one that I know a lot of people in this region can appreciate and understand and are affected by, with absolutely no end in sight.
4: Ed, we've got a couple of months left until the midterms, and Republicans are making a big deal about socialism and Democratic candidates. Vice President J.D. Vance had some interesting comments about why young people might be having an interest in socialism these days, talking about how you can't ignore the economic concerns that are feeding that. What do you make about what he said as Republicans try to campaign on that ideology?
0: Well, remember, it was Republicans and President Trump specifically who did quite well with younger men in 2024, and it is a subset of the voting population that Republicans have been eager to hold on to ever since. And what they now see is this increased interest and to some extent support, although really the socialism on the ballot has only occurred in a few very specific and direct areas across the country, despite some of the outside coverage by certain outlets. New York, Denver, there was a Senate campaign in Michigan where the candidate doesn't call himself a socialist, but certainly was supported by socialist organizations and candidates and leaders. And then Wisconsin, of course, with its governor's race this week. But what they've noticed is slipping support among those younger voters amid a belief that perhaps more far left candidates, far left options, are speaking more urgently, more actively, more relevantly to the economic concerns that these younger voters have. And this is actually one of the issues that we're going to explore Sunday on Face the Nation as we have a conversation about the future of the Democratic Party and perceptions of it across the country. Because what we're trying to assess is, did what happened in Michigan and Wisconsin signal something bigger that's coming? Or was this maybe a summer fling for at least some Democrats across the country considering those options, but then realizing maybe they don't have broader general election appeal?
3: All right. Ed O'Keefe, thank you so much for your time this morning. We appreciate it.
0: Take care.
3: That is CBS News White House and political correspondent Ed O'Keefe with us here, also moderating Sunday's Face the Nation on CBS.
4: We're brought to you by Wolf Trap. 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
6: Well, right now we're seeing delays on the Baltimore-Washington Parkway, southbound, approaching and passing 195. That's the exit for the airport. The right lane gets by that wreck. Northbound 270 before 80 in Urbana near mile marker 25. That was a report of a crash. Southbound on the 270 spur after the lane divide before Democracy Boulevard. The right lane is blocked with some sort of police activity. If you're in the district, northbound 395, there's a delay getting to the 14th Street Bridge. Continuing toward the Case Bridge with your lanes open. Southbound DC 295 is heavy from Burroughs past East Capitol Street. If you're in Virginia, it is southbound 95 in the delay out of Lorton and across the Occoquan in Dale City near the truck scales and again in Dumfries. Now near the truck scales, there may be a tow truck there for that earlier wreck. 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I'm Rita Kessler. Your next traffic report in about 10 minutes.
3: Thank you very much. Now to 7 News First Alert meteorologist Eileen Whalen.
8: Rounding out the week with a few rain chances, although rain chances have lowered compared to what we were forecasting yesterday. We will have mostly cloudy skies, highs in the middle 80s. A few isolated storms, not out of the question, especially south and west of the district. Otherwise, we're trending dry Saturday, but Sunday, storm chances return. I'm 7 News meteorologist Eileen Whalen in the First Alert Weather Center.
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1: 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And on Sunday, head to Kurtz Beach in Pasadena for the Made in Maryland Festival. 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Jimmy Alexander, WTOP News.
3: 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We've got Diane Roberts in the house. Hello, good morning.
5: Good morning, everyone. Happy Friday. The Nationals avoid the sweep thanks to a dominant performance by Cade Cavalli. He took a no-hitter into the seventh as the Nationals shut out the Cubs 7-0. Cavalli sat down the first 15 Cubs he faced in order. He allowed one hit while striking out 10 in 8 innings of work. Manager Blake Butera.
22: I wasn't really thinking about the no-hitter in the third, but I was looking at the pitch count as he's, you know, going into the fourth inning. And I'm like, man, this is complete game type of pitching, the way he was going and how quickly he was getting some outs.
5: The Nats start a 9-game road trip tonight against the Mets. Cal Ripken was one of 26 Hall of Famers to emerge from outfield prior to the Field of Dreams game in Dyersville, Iowa. For the game itself, the Phillies beat Minnesota 7-1 behind Kyle Schwarber's not one but two home runs right into the cornfield. It's Commanders game day. We are about 11 hours away from seeing the team in the first game of the preseason hosting the Miami Dolphins. They held a joint practice yesterday and now take it to the field at Northwest Stadium, 7 p.m. kickoff. Number one draft pick Fernando Mendoza threw a TD pass for the Raiders in their 27-14 loss to the Cardinals. Mystics fall to the Aces 83-76. Shakira Austin with 29 points and 8 rebounds. Second loss for the Sticks after reeling off 7 straight wins in a row. And the NBA schedule release looks good for the Wizards, who get 6 national games this year. They didn't have that many in the previous 5 seasons if you add them all up. They open October 21st hosting the Milwaukee Bucks. Diane Roberts, WTOP Sports.
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3: Time to check traffic and weather on WTOP. Here's Rita Kessler.
6: And the top things we're watching right now, Kristen, include the delays that we're seeing on southbound 95 out of Lorton and across the Occoquan. Then again, out of Dale City, headed toward the truck scales. Looks like they may have had a tow truck at the scene for that earlier wreck. Then again, the volume in Dumfries trying to get into Triangle with the lanes open. Inner loop in Springfield a little slow, headed toward Braddock Road with the lanes available to you. We also have the delay on the southbound Baltimore-Washington Parkway approaching and passing 195. The right lane gets by the wreck. The WTOP Traffic Center is presented by Window Nation. 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I'm Rita Kessler, your next traffic report in about 10 minutes.
4: Now to 7 News, First Alert meteorologist Eileen Whalen.
26: Well, both today and Sunday, we have a chance for rain and storms. A higher risk of severe weather for the entire listening area Sunday. Today, our severe weather threat will be confined to spots like Luray, Culpeper, and Fredericksburg. So keep that in mind if you're traveling south on 95. Otherwise, mostly cloudy and humid with highs in the mid-80s. This TGIF. I'm 7 News meteorologist Eileen Whalen in the First Alert Weather Center.
3: Thank you, Eileen. 76 degrees in Leesburg, 77 in Bowie, and currently 79 degrees now in Georgetown.
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4: Good Friday morning. I'm John Doman.
3: Hi there. I'm Kristen Diaz. Coming up.
7: You want to save some time in an area to avoid this weekend? I'm Neil Eugenstein.
4: A body found in Spotsylvania County as authorities there search for a missing boater.
9: Investigating bubbles and vandalism at the World War II Memorial. I'm Scott Gelman.
10: Combat wounded veterans in the district now have a new way to display their service and sacrifice. I'm Alan Etter.
3: Good morning. Happy Friday. Thank you so much for joining us. I'm Kristen Diaz here with John Doman. It is now 8 a.m.
13: From ABC News, I'm Sherry Preston. In court today, accused CEO killer Luigi Mangione, who is facing federal stalking charges in addition to the state murder charges. Here's ABC Chief Investigative Correspondent Aaron Katursky at the courthouse.
14: This morning, Luigi Mangione, privileged 28-year-old son of a well-off Maryland family who raged against corporate America, is expected to plead guilty to federal charges accusing him of stalking and killing UnitedHealthcare CEO Brian Thompson on a New York City street. Since his capture in Pennsylvania after a days-long manhunt, Mangione has maintained he is not guilty, but sources tell ABC News he is prepared to change his plea.
13: That hearing expected to take place in a few hours. Rain, rain, and more rain in the Midwest and Ohio Valley, where disasters have been declared and evacuations have been ordered. Heading into the weekend, 97 million Americans are also on alert for something else.
15: From Kansas to Kentucky, we have extreme heat warnings in effect. Heat index values up to around 110 degrees, and this dangerous heat wave will continue into the weekend in places like Oklahoma City and Nashville. Triple digit actual high temperatures.
13: ABC meteorologist Jeff Smith. Defense Secretary Pete Hegseth calling reports that conditions aboard the USS Abraham Lincoln have been deteriorating an extreme mischaracterization. The Navy Times and Stars and Stripes reporting that an exceptionally long deployment and a lack of basic supplies may have led to sailors trying to jump overboard.
27: ABC News has confirmed that one sailor went overboard in early August, and that sailor was rescued from the ocean and is now still aboard the carrier right now. So that's the incident that we're most aware of right now.
13: ABC Pentagon reporter Louis Martinez. For five nights, Israeli settlers have been surrounding three Palestinian homes on the outskirts of a town in the occupied West Bank. The families outside have been unable to leave for food, water, or assistance. U.S. Ambassador to Israel Mike Huckabee calls it a horrific act of terror. This is ABC News.
4: It is 8:02, Friday, August the 14th, 77 degrees, cloudy skies today, showers and storms later as we go to the 80s. Good morning, I'm John Doman.
3: Hi there, I'm Kristen Diaz. So glad you're waking up with us. Here's a look at our top stories. A new phase of construction is underway that should improve one of our area's busiest commuter corridors. As a result, starting tonight through the weekend, you'll want to avoid where Maryland Route 4 meets Suitland Parkway. Here's WTOP's Neil Eugenstein.
7: Starting at 7 tonight and through the weekend, if you're driving north on Maryland Route 4, you won't be able to get onto the Suitland Parkway.
28: So we're asking motorists, if you can, avoid this area because, as you know, Maryland 4 comes up from southern Maryland, so it doesn't just affect the D.C. region and Prince George's County, but it also affects some of the southern Maryland counties as well.
7: Charlie Gishler with the Maryland State Highway Administration says it's a step toward the construction of what will be the new Suitland Parkway interchange.
28: All weekend long, you're going to have these rolling left and right turn closures along Maryland 4 in both directions and some turn lane restrictions. So it's going to be a tough weekend here.
7: On Monday, you'll see a new traffic pattern there.
28: What we're doing is shifting traffic from the existing Maryland 4 onto a temporary road that we built so we can get in there and start actually adding a lot of the infrastructure. So there is going to be a new traffic pattern by 5 o'clock in the morning on August 17th, Monday.
7: And stay with WTOP traffic for the latest. Neil Eugenstein, WTOP News.
4: U.S. Park Police are investigating an act of vandalism at the World War II Memorial. WTOP Scott Gelman telling us that there were bubbles flowing from one of the fountains. It was also defaced with graffiti.
9: On part of the World War II Memorial here in downtown D.C., someone wrote, "Clean hands, dirty money," in what appears to be pink paint.
29: Those veterans
2: are dying at a rate. They're not going to be here much longer. But to do it to any monument, but this monument, it's a travesty. It really is.
9: U.S. Park Police and National Guard members are surrounding the memorial, which is roped off with yellow police tape.
8: It's heartwarming to see how quickly they're at it and cleaning it up. And everybody else is talking about how horrendous it is. And so good to see that everybody comes together.
9: An Interior Department spokesperson tells WTOP the vandalism is an utter disgrace and won't be tolerated. The agency is calling it a, quote, disgusting act.
12: See, that's pretty bit disrespectful to what they've done to the memorial and stuff. No, it's weird.
9: At the World War II Memorial, Scott Gelman, WTOP News.
3: Well, meanwhile, the district is rolling out a new way to honor combat wounded veterans. WTOP's Alan Etter reports.
16: This new tag honors Purple Heart recipients and their surviving spouse.
10: In an unveiling ceremony at Mount Vernon, DMV Director Gabriel Robinson displayed the new Purple Heart specialty license plate available to district residents who have received the Purple Heart. The new tag carries no annual fee. Applicants are required to pay a one-time $10 application fee, with the proceeds supporting the Mayor's Office of Veterans Affairs Fund, which provides services for D.C. veterans. The specialty plate was created under the D.C. Purple Heart License Plate Amendment Act of 2025, legislation that became law on May 21st of this year. District officials say the tag was designed to honor Purple Heart recipients wounded or killed in combat while recognizing their service to the nation. The effort received support from veterans and local leaders during the legislative process. Those who want one can begin applying immediately. Alan Etter, WTOP News.
4: A body's been found in the search for a missing man in Lake Anna. Spotsylvania County emergency crews responded to a call around 7:40 last night for a 24-year-old man who was boating with a group of people when he went into the water but then never resurfaced. First responders searched the area with help from divers and crews from Louisa County and the State Department of Wildlife Resources. A body was recovered just before midnight. Authorities are not releasing the victim's identity until the next of kin is notified.
3: Well, youth mental health and specifically teen suicide prevention is at the center of a special training session going on right now at George Mason University's Center for Community Mental Health. Here's WTOP's Kate Ryan.
17: Dr. Bill Hazel is the CEO of Claude Moore Opportunities, one of the nonprofits that's involved with a four-day training session designed to get participants, many of them George Mason University students, certified in a suicide prevention program.
18: Our feeling was that we needed to have people trained to be able to work effectively and safely. So as part of that, we've worked with George Mason to design a course for these students, but we also put them through something called Sources of Strength training.
17: That's a youth mental health program that's been at work in several Northern Virginia school systems, and it's something Hazel hopes to expand across the state. Kate Ryan, WTOP News.
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19: 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I'm John Werda.
4: But first, we've got traffic and weather coming up. It's 8:07.
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3: Let's go ahead and check in with Rita Kessler in the WTOP Traffic Center.
6: And it looks like we may have a new problem right now on southbound 95 in Virginia after Dale City before the truck scales. That's where you're going to find the crash along the left side of the roadway. You'll also find in Virginia northbound 395 delays out of Springfield toward Edsel Road and then crossing the 14th Street Bridge. If you're in Maryland, southbound Baltimore-Washington Parkway after 195, the crash has been moved over to the the shoulder. So just a little bit of volume there. Your lanes are open, so delays are easing. Northbound 270 before 80 in Urbana, the wreck is on the shoulder, while the southbound 270 spur after the lane divide, the police activity may be cleared. Not really seeing much of a delay. It had been along the right side of the roadway. Route 4, Pennsylvania Avenue near Woodyard Road was a report of a wreck. And you will find in the district southbound DC 295 delays from Burroughs past East Capitol Street with nothing reported. Back to school season is here. 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I'm Rita Kessler, your next traffic report in about 10 minutes.
4: Let's get a Friday forecast with 7 News First Alert meteorologist Eileen Whalen.
0: Well, there's a chance for a few passing showers later today. Not really expecting any severe weather here in the D.C. metro area. Maybe a rumble of thunder, but farther south and west from Luray, Culpeper to Fredericksburg, we could see some heavier downpours and gusty winds in any storms that develop. Temperatures will be in the 70s later this evening for the Commanders preseason game. Heading into the day tomorrow, partly cloudy, upper 80s, a little sticky but very humid Sunday with more likely rain and storm chances. I'm 7 News meteorologist Eileen Whalen in the First Alert Weather Center.
3: 76 degrees in Rockville, 77 degrees.

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1: And that makes face-to-face interactions like job interviews a little more intimidating.
2: 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A preview now from WTOP business reporter John Wardock.
3: A new government report out today could show consumers clutched their wallets a little tighter last month as they dealt with higher prices. Retail sales came in softer than expected in June, and that could continue for July. MarketWatch surveyed economists, and they think retail sales only rose 0.1% last month. John Wardock, WTOP News.
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2: 8:14, I'm Kristen Diaz.
1: I'm John Doman. Thanks for being with us. Now, if you venture through a maze of hallways, past layers of tight security, and then cross the threshold of what looks like an old-fashioned door of a bank safe, that's when you arrive at one of the rarest collection of books anywhere. WTOP's Mad About Town, Matt Koufax, is back at the vault of the Folger Shakespeare Library.
5: I didn't even know you could find texts going back as far as the late Middle Ages and early Renaissance periods here in Washington, D.C., but then again, I'd never been inside a room like this before. Intricate bindings littered what felt like miles of shelving with dates that were hard to comprehend. 1625, 1577, 1482. And, of course, some had the face of history's most famous playwright on the title page.
13: When we talk about Shakespeare's folios, we talk about the first folio a lot. Well, it's only the first because there was a second, a third, and a fourth.
5: Right.
13: This is a second folio. 1632, you can see the date right there.
5: Published 9 years after the first folios, which I talked about in my last episode of this series, the second folios of Shakespeare, containing 36 of his 38 known plays, with some minor edits and additions, are still considered priceless. I was allowed to touch and examine these nearly four-century-year-old texts in a way that few ever get to experience, flipping through pages and titles like Twelfth Night, All's Well That Ends Well, and As You Like It, to name a few.
13: This is truly a second edition in that it is just a resetting and reprinting of the first folio.

0: Folio's content.
1: This book was printed in London, 1632, but after that, it makes its way to Spain. And once it makes its way to Spain, it makes its way into the hands of the Inquisition.
2: As I looked around this vault, which Greg tells me they keep cool and dark most of the time to preserve the books, I noticed it wasn't just Shakespeare's works on the shelves.
0: This is printed by William Caxton, who was the first printer of the English language.
3: No big deal.
0: Nah, this is, you know, 1490s at this point.
2: In fact, this vault has texts that predate Shakespeare by more than a century. And the little edits in the margins from actual humans who owned these books hundreds of years ago tell us a bit about what was happening in world history at the time. About events like the Spanish Inquisition, for instance, when any texts with any remote religious mentions were heavily scrutinized.
0: You can see here where there are some words crossed out, and this is what you find when a book has been censored. This is King John, and you can see that there was some offending stuff in this passage.
2: Next week, I'm going to take you to a special lab here at Folger, where conservators work on preserving texts just like these so they can last for another 400 years. In the district, Matt Koufax, WTOP News.
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5: I'm Terry Girton from Federal News Network. On Friday's Federal Drive, the federal government is taking a bigger role in shaping emerging technologies. Should agencies invest directly in companies developing them? How can Congress write the rules for artificial intelligence that's changing in real time? And what happens when new financial technologies force regulations in different countries to work from the same playbook? We'll explore those questions on Friday's Federal Drive. 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
6: Suspected killer Luigi Mangione is expected to enter a guilty plea after killing a former CEO of the United Healthcare.
4: Keep it here. We'll have full details on these stories coming up in the minutes ahead.
6: Time for traffic and weather on WTOP. Here's Rita Kessler.
7: Well, we got a lot of problems in the area, and the latest problem is going to be in Virginia on southbound 95. So if that's where your getaway is going to take you, you got to listen up. Southbound delays out of Lorton across the Occoquan, headed into Woodbridge, now past the Prince William Parkway. There may be a new wreck, then a delay from Dale City into Dumfries. That wreck had been in the left lane. It's been moved over to the left shoulder, so that delay is starting to ease back just a bit. If you're on 395 northbound, delays out of Springfield toward Edsel Road, also getting onto the 14th Street Bridge. Inbound on the Suitland Parkway, that delay is after Stanton Road, headed toward Firth Sterling and trying to get onto the Douglas Bridge. Not a huge delay along the Douglas Bridge, however, trying to get onto South Capitol Street. Northbound 270 before 80 in Urbana, keep an eye out on the left side for that wreck. It's been moved over to the shoulder. Travel lanes reopened. Southbound DC 295 slows from Burroughs to East Capitol Street with the lanes available to you. And if you're on I-295 northbound, that looks good out of Maryland from the Beltway, trying to make your way toward the 11th Street Bridge with the lanes open. Now keep an eye out on New York Avenue. Earlier near North Capitol Street, the traffic lights had been flashing. If your AC is making funny noises, just needs a once-over, or your home isn't as cool as it used to be, visit meflow.com. MEflow. I'm Rita Kessler. Your next traffic report in about 10 minutes.
4: Our forecast now with 7 News First Alert meteorologist Eileen Whalen.
8: Rounding out the week with mostly cloudy skies, temperatures not quite as hot as yesterday. We'll get into the middle 80s, and we could see a passing shower here at any point throughout the day. Any thunderstorms today, mostly south and west of the district. So from Luray, Culpeper, maybe Dale City, south to Fredericksburg, and over the northern neck, maybe some gusty winds and some downpours. Otherwise, hopefully we'll be dry later this evening for the Commanders preseason game at Northwest Stadium. Temperatures will be falling into the 70s. Now, tomorrow, probably the nicer of the weekend days, highs in the mid to upper 80s. We will still have a little bit of that stickiness factor, but Sunday, really humid. Highs are going to get into the mid to upper 80s, and we do have a chance for rain and storms again on Sunday, so you'll want to keep an eye to live radar. But overall today, trending mostly cloudy, highs in the mid 80s, with a slight chance for a few passing showers, so have the umbrella on hand. I'm 7 News meteorologist Eileen Whalen in the First Alert Weather Center.
6: Right now it is 75 degrees in Frederick, 81 degrees in Metro Center, 76 degrees in Manassas, and is brought to you by Sonesta Awnings by Lednor Home Solutions. 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
4: Coming up, we're telling you about the calls for a federal investigation after a suspicious death in Mississippi. It's 821.
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4: It's 8:23.
6: Glad you're with us. The Congressional Black Caucus is calling for a federal investigation into the death of an 18-year-old, Nolan Wells. Wells disappeared after a 4th of July boat trip with friends to Mississippi's Horn Island. His body was found several days later. No one has been charged, and the local sheriff says there was no initial indication of a crime. But a private autopsy commissioned by Wells' family found his cause and manner of death are still undetermined. The case is expected to go before a grand jury once the local investigation is complete. The Justice Department says it has received the request for a federal review and is looking into it.
4: You may find additional benefits depending on your morning drink of choice.
15: A recent study of nearly 10,000 women aged 65 and older suggests that tea drinkers may have a slightly higher bone density than those who don't drink tea. The study published in the journal Nutrients also found that moderate coffee intake does not seem to help or hurt bone health, but drinking 5 cups or more a day weakened bones. Experts say regardless of which hot beverage you enjoy, that's only one small piece of the bone health puzzle. Prioritize getting enough calcium and vitamin D, especially if you're a woman past menopause. Good sources of calcium include dairy products, tofu, salmon, and almonds. For vitamin D, include eggs and dairy in your diet and spend some time outdoors every day. Weight-bearing activities like walking, jogging, and stair climbing can also keep bones strong. Taking care of your bones is an important way to avoid serious falls and fractures, especially as you age. With this Medical Minute, I'm Alex Stone.
6: The federal government is now helping troops preserve their fertility. A new pilot program launches next month that reimburses active duty service members up to $10,000 a year to freeze eggs or sperm. Our new partner, Federal News Network, says service members facing combat deployments or hazardous orders are eligible. Also eligible are those separated from a spouse or a partner for at least 6 months due to military orders. The 3-year program covers retrieval, freezing, storage, and shipping at military facilities or civilian clinics.
4: Sports on WTOP is brought to you by Amentum, delivering advanced solutions for space and defense. All right, Diane Roberts, preseason gets underway.
16: It's game day, John. Commanders play their first preseason game tonight, hosting the Dolphins at Northwest Stadium. Unclear right now whether Jaden Daniels will play. If he does, he's expected to see just limited action. Fans would love to see him and newest commander, wideout Stephon Diggs, connect. But here's QB1 on chemistry with the whole receiving core.
17: Well, I just have an open communication about how I see routes being ran, who's good at what their strengths, what their weaknesses are, how can I put this type of throw, you know, for this specific person and stuff like that. So you just go out there and just have a conversation about that. You put it into full fruition out there on the field.
16: Kickoff at 7 tonight. Nationals shut out the Cubs 7-0. Cade Cavalli took a no-hitter into the 7th and completed 8 innings for the first time in his career. He allowed one hit while striking out 10. The Nats avoid the sweep and start a 9-game road trip tonight against the Mets. Orioles were off yesterday and start a 4-game set with tops in the AL, the Tampa Bay Rays, down in Florida tonight. Oriole great Cal Ripken was part of the pregame ceremonies at the Field of Dreams game in Dyersville, Iowa. He was one of 26 Hall of Famers to come walking through the cornfields before the game. The Phillies beat the Twins 7-1. Mystics fall to the Aces 83-76. With that win, the Aces clinch a playoff spot. And top draft pick A.J. DeBonta and the Wizards will begin the 2026-27 campaign at home against the Milwaukee Bucks October 21st. They'll play 6 national games this season. Diane Roberts, WTOP Sports.
6: Thanks so much, Diane. Hey, we have a little spot shower that's popping up. I would say a little moderate to heavy rainfall over the eastern portions of Waldorf, and it's now headed over Huntington or Huntingtown. So that is just something that just popped up on the radar. We have traffic and weather coming up next.
18: 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I'm Mitchell Miller, today on The Hill.
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27: All right, Rita Kessler, what's happening out there?
7: Well, what's happening is the delays on southbound 95, something to keep in mind, of course, if you're on your way out of town, possibly. Delays out of Lorton and across the Occoquan, headed into Woodbridge. It is after the Prince William Parkway. There had been a report of a wreck. There's a bit of a delay northbound as well. Then southbound slows from Dale Boulevard, headed toward the truck scales and before Dumfries, but that crash was moved over to the left shoulder. You'll also find northbound 270 before 80 in Urbana. That crash is now over on the left shoulder. Callers reporting a lot of closures in and around the district. Seems they put a bunch of closures in place already for the Freedom 250 Grand Prix, including portions of Constitution, Pennsylvania, 4th Street, 7th Street, and Southwest. Parts of Independence Avenue in Southwest and Washington Avenue. You're going to find barriers around. Not even sure if there's any redirection. You may just have to turn around at the scene. Just expect a lot of closures around where this event is going to happen. If your AC is making funny noises, just needs a once-over, or your home isn't as cool as it used to be, visit meflow.com, M-E-Flow. I'm Rita Kessler, your next traffic report in about 10 minutes.
6: Thank you very much. Today, we're going to see highs reach the low mid-80s with increasing clouds and scattered showers and thunderstorms. We have a couple popping up just east of the listening area and south of us right now. There's a marginal risk for severe weather in place for mainly south and west of Washington. Any stronger storms today could produce damaging winds, frequent lightning, and locally heavy rain. Right now, it is 77 degrees at WTOP.
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27: Good morning, I'm John Doman.
6: Hi there, I'm Kristen Diaz. Andrew Alsbrooks is our producer.
27: The aircraft carrier Abraham Lincoln dealing with a wide range of problems linked to a long deployment that involves the war with Iran. And Democratic lawmakers want more information from the Pentagon. Those details from WTOP's Mitchell Miller today on the Hill.
18: Connecticut Senator Richard Blumenthal has written to Defense Secretary Pete Hegseth and the Navy Secretary asking about a series of issues linked to morale problems and maintenance matters on the carrier. There have also been reported attempts at suicide by some sailors in the midst of a deployment that's included a record of more than 240 days at sea without a port call. Hegseth, speaking to reporters, including one from Newsmax, said the reports have been completely misrepresented, but he acknowledges time at sea is tough.
2: I want them home as soon as everybody else too. I want folks rotated as quickly as possible. I want the best for them.
18: Another carrier, the George Washington, is to replace the Abraham Lincoln, so its crew will soon be able to begin traveling back to its home port in San Diego. On Capitol Hill, Mitchell Miller, WTOP News.
6: President Trump is ordering the Navy to go back to an older system for launching fighter jets from its newest aircraft carriers. He wants to replace the newer electromagnetic system with traditional steam-powered catapults. The switch could cost taxpayers billions of dollars more. It would also require more sailors to operate and maintain at a time when the Navy is already short on personnel. The electromagnetic system is already in use by aircraft carriers in France and China and can launch planes faster while taking up less space. But Trump has long argued that the system does not provide enough power to launch fighter jets.
27: The UAE is blaming Iran for firing drones at two tankers operated by Abu Dhabi's state-owned oil and gas company in the Strait of Hormuz, calling it an act of piracy. There were no casualties in the attacks, but the situation highlights the dangers faced by vessels seeking to move cargo through that crucial waterway. The British military confirms that two vessels were reported to have suffered minor damage after attacks by drones in the strait. There's been no immediate response from Iran.
6: Happening today, accused killer Luigi Mangione is expected to plead guilty to gunning down United Healthcare CEO Brian Thompson in New York City. Here's News Nation's Alicia Nieves.
3: The expected plea comes just a few weeks before Mangione's murder trial was scheduled to take place. Now, he is currently charged with two counts of stalking resulting in death, which carries a sentence up to life in prison. Mangione is also facing charges at the state level, but under New York law and the prosecution there, it may be barred if the federal case is resolved first.
6: Now, the state murder case against Mangione is scheduled to begin September 8th.
27: Alec Murdoch returns to a South Carolina courtroom this morning for a hearing ahead of the 2027 retrial of charges that he murdered his wife and son.
5: After the South Carolina Supreme Court in May threw out his conviction due to jury tampering, Alec Murdoch is scheduled to be retried in April for allegedly murdering his wife and son. He's set to appear in a South Carolina courtroom this morning to work out some key issues ahead of that new trial, including the location where it will take place, what evidence will be permitted, and how much testimony from his first trial will be available to prosecutors. Peter Haralambos, ABC News, New York.
27: Murdoch is pushing to dismiss the case, accusing the lead investigator in that case of misconduct, and he argues he cannot have a fair trial in many parts of South Carolina.
6: An American missionary kidnapped back in October is in the West African nation of Niger and has now been released. The South Carolina-based missionary Sim International says Kevin Rideout is in good health and in care of U.S. officials. They say he will be reunited with his family soon. Rideout was reportedly kidnapped in Niger's capital by three armed individuals, but no group has claimed responsibility for the abduction, and there's been no initial word on what even led up to his release. Niger has long faced attacks from armed groups, including jihadists linked to Al-Qaeda and the Islamic State organization. Republished reports indicate Rideout had worked on a missionary for Niger for 19 years.
27: A Gaithersburg man who set off a bomb in his home last year is now headed to prison. 43-year-old Robert Stoyinski pleaded guilty to explosives and firearms charges. A judge sentenced him to 54 years in prison. He'll serve 25. Last October, police found a homemade pipe bomb inside of his home after an explosion injured him. A search turned up another live explosive device and several ghost guns and gun parts that didn't have serial numbers.
6: The 19th annual African Diaspora International Film Festival takes over George Washington University this weekend. International Film Festival takes over George Washington University this weekend with films from Africa, the Caribbean, Europe, and North America. WTOP's Jimmy Alexander tells us the documentary kicking off the event shines a light on unsung heroes of the civil rights movement.
8: Reverend Dr. Martin Luther King referred to him as the greatest strategist of nonviolence in the world.
9: Karen Hayes is director and producer of the film A Better Way, James Lawson, Architect of Nonviolence. And this is her first time taking part in the ADIFF.
8: As an African-American documentarian, the avenues for displaying our work are limited. A showcase like this is just means everything for people like me.
9: In the 90s, Hayes was a member of Reverend Lawson's church.
8: He was teaching nonviolence workshops very much like the ones he taught in the 60s that the late John Lewis attended and was trained in.
9: Hayes would attend those workshops along with her old school camcorder.
8: I'm just very excited about being able to share his story and his teachings to the world.
9: Jimmy Alexander, WTOP News.
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10: 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I'm John Werdock.
27: 837.
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6: Traffic and weather on WTOP, Rudy Kessler.
7: And while it's not a terrible trip throughout the area, we definitely have some delays. Southbound 95 slows out of Lorton and across the Occoquan. Also, some volume in Dale City. The earlier wreck that was closer to 234 Dumfries has been moved out of the roadway. Travel lanes are reopened. On the Beltway, not a bad trip. We do have a lot of pockets of volume, but no major backups. While in the district, northbound DC 295 slows approaching and passing Pennsylvania Avenue. Keep an eye out for a wreck. Southbound slows after Eastern toward East Capitol Street, and inbound New York Avenue, the delay is after South Dakota Avenue headed toward West Virginia, Montana. So watch out for anything there. Not sure if it's a work zone. Not sure if it's another issue affecting the intersection at West Virginia, Montana. Northbound 270 before 80 in Urbana, the crash had been over on the left shoulder. Lanes were open. Not really seeing much of a delay in the northbound direction. Drive too fast and your money could go right out the window with lower gas mileage, fines, and court costs. You speed, you lose. A message from the Virginia DMV. I'm Rita Kessler, your next traffic report in about 10 minutes.
27: 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We're going to trust 7 News First Alert meteorologist Eileen Whalen.
23: Well, not as hot later this afternoon, but we do have a chance for a few passing showers, a lot of dry time, but just keep the umbrella on hand and keep an eye to live radar. Any severe weather today looks to stay far south and west of the district, but spots like Luray, Culpeper, Fredericksburg through the Northern Neck, under a level 1 out of 5 risk category from the Storm Prediction Center. We will see temperatures fall into the 70s overnight. Tomorrow, partly cloudy, highs in the upper 80s. 80s and really sticky Sunday with scattered shower and storm chances. I'm 7 News meteorologist Eileen Whalen in the First Alert Weather Center.
27: Right now, we've got 78 degrees in Hyattsville, 78 in Herndon. It's 77 here at WTOP as we watch a little bit of a rain shower move now across from the Waldorf area into Calvert County here at 841. Time now for Money News. And if you think the price of beef is high now, well, this is not going to help. Tyson's Foods saying it's closing a major beef processing plant in Illinois and selling another facility in Washington State. A separate packaging facility in Utah also closing. Cattle supplies are already at their lowest levels in 75 years, and they don't appear to be reversing anytime soon. At the same time, well, we all keep buying more beef, and that's why those steaks and burgers at the local grocery store cost more than ever.
6: Podcaster Alex Cooper, who hosts the Call Her Daddy podcast, is getting rid of her beverage business. WTOP business reporter John Wardock explains.
10: Superstar podcaster Alex Cooper is shutting down her beverage business. Bloomberg reports Cooper is shutting down the Unwell Beverage Company. The podcast star just launched her beverage line with Nestle last year. Target, Cooper's main distribution partner, will keep selling the beverages until they run out. John Wardock, WTOP News.
27: It's 8:42 now, and amid growing concerns about privacy and safety, surveillance technology company Flock Safety is announcing changes to its automated license plate readers. Those cameras automatically scan every license plate that passes by, logging its time and location into a nationwide database that tracks vehicles and has raised a lot of surveillance concerns.
4: In a pre-recorded statement sent to ABC News, CEO Garrett Langley says Flock will change the default data retention period from 30 days to 7 days.
15: So will it solve less crime? It will. And I would encourage local officials to still make decisions that they think match their local needs. But as a business, we think 7 days is that new standard.
4: In response to these changes, the nonpartisan Nonprofit Center for Democracy and Technology saying in a statement, quote, ultimately, it is the same just trust us policy with a fresh coat of paint. Jacqueline Lee, ABC News, Los Angeles.
6: Coming up on WTOP, a closer look at how the Pentagon is responding to numerous reported problems aboard the aircraft carrier, the USS Abraham Lincoln, and what it means for the conflict with Iran. 8:43.
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27: It's 8:44. Good morning, I'm John Doman. And the aircraft carrier U.S. Abraham Lincoln's dealing with a wide range of problems linked to a long deployment related to the war with Iran. Earlier, Kristen and I talked about those latest developments with WTOP National Security Correspondent J.J. Green.
29: The Pentagon's decision to send the George Washington to relieve the Abraham Lincoln tells us something really important about the trajectory of this war. The U.S. is preparing to sustain this campaign, not to wind it down. The Lincoln has been at sea for about 250 days, and it's been heavily used in combat operations and enforcement of this blockade that the president and the administration have set up. Rather than bringing it home and accepting a reduction in combat power, the Pentagon is inserting a fresh carrier into the theater. Defense Secretary Pete Hegseth reinforced that signal by saying the Navy can maintain the blockade of Iran indefinitely through rotations of ships and crews. So it's a very clear signal from the Pentagon.
6: What is Iran's perspective on the war right now?
29: Well, Iran's increasingly feeling like they won. They believe time is on their side. We say this all the time, especially dating back years, looking at the terrorist movement. They always say that the people in the West have the watches, but we've got the time. So they think they can wait the U.S. out. Tehran is saying there has been absolutely no progress on reviving the interim agreement that came up in June. And their central argument is that Washington failed to carry out its commitments. At the same time, though, the experts and diplomats I've spoken to say that the U.S. and Iran, they were both reading that agreement differently. So Iran is making a larger strategic claim right now. They're saying the Strait of Hormuz is leverage and it's not merely a negotiating issue, and they're going to keep it.
27: JJ, you mentioned the defense secretary's comments about the Strait of Hormuz, and we also have the Treasury secretary vowing, in his words, economic sanctions that Iran has never been, you know, never seen before in terms of economic isolation. What does that tell you about the current strategy the U.S. has when it comes to continuing this war?
29: It tells me that they're still trying to figure out how to end it, because sanctions are supposed to be a tool to prevent some kind of action that the implementer doesn't want the recipient to engage in. Iran has already proven they can handle whatever it is the U.S. is going to send their way, whether it's regime change, airstrikes, etc., unless, of course, it's the mother of all airstrikes on Tehran, which the U.S. is loath to do. But it seems to suggest that the U.S. is still desperately trying to work on a way to get out of this, because at the end of the day, this is all about money. It's about oil, it's about economics, and it's about power. And Iran has put the U.S. in a position that it didn't want to be in.
6: Now, I know that over the past several weeks, we've been talking about some other Gulf countries that have been in kind of pulled into this whole conversation. What are we hearing from other countries now about all of this?
29: They have known for a while that if the U.S. attacked Iran, it was going to have to essentially just immobilize the regime from day one. And if they didn't do that, then they, these countries in the Gulf and beyond, were going to suffer. That's what they have been worried about from the very beginning. So what they've started to do, Saudi Arabia, Pakistan, which is, of course, isn't in the region, it's in South Asia, and Turkey, have gotten together with this NATO Article 5 style agreement, the Mecca Accord, essentially. An attack on one is an attack on all. They're in a military battle war mindset now, and it's something they didn't want to do because this is going to impact their biggest revenue stream, which is oil and shipping through those regions. So this is a situation where all of those countries are on pins and needles right now, and they're all looking for someone, some way, somehow to end this conflict.
27: That's WTOP National Security Correspondent J.J. 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All right, take it away, Rita Kessler.
7: Well, it looks like we have a couple of issues in the district. Northbound DC 295, delays approaching and passing Pennsylvania Avenue with the report of a crash. Southbound slows from before Burroughs to East Cap with the report of a wreck. And we may have one on southbound I-295 near the Suitland Parkway. So three spots where you're going to need to watch out just in case. Inbound New York Avenue slows from South Dakota to Bladensburg, but your lanes should be open. Southbound 95 slows crossing the Occoquan and then from Dale City into Dumfries, trying to make your way into Triangle, and then it looks good in through Stafford, headed to Fredericksburg with your lanes available to you. If you're in Maryland on eastbound 50, no worries right now coming from the Beltway all the way to the Bay Bridge, but it is southbound I-97 that slows before 3 and 32, headed toward 178 in Crownsville. Watch for any crash activity there. This report brought to you by Virtualytics. Dashboards show what happened yesterday. As the mission AI company, Virtualytics shows what's coming, what's at risk, and where to focus first. Redefining readiness with Virtualytics. I'm Rita Kessler, your next traffic report in about 10 minutes.
6: Thank you very much, 7 News First Alert meteorologist Eileen Whalen.
1: Well, a lot more cloud cover in the forecast on this TGIF. It's also not going to be quite as hot with highs today in the middle 80s. There will be a chance for a few passing showers, but not everyone will get rain. I think the farther south and west of D.C. you go, higher probabilities of wet weather and maybe a few isolated storms. Heading into the overnight hours, we'll fall into the 70s. And then tomorrow,
23: tomorrow, 88 with partly cloudy skies. Partly sunny on Sunday, 85 with scattered shower and thunderstorm chances and an isolated risk for maybe one or two severe storms. I'm 7 News meteorologist Eileen Whalen in the First Alert Weather Center.
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6: Welcome back in. It is now 8:52.
27: 440 pounds of unprocessed cotton stuffed into three large duffel bags is now in the custody of U.S. Customs and Border Patrol. It was seized at Dulles Airport back on Monday. Ag specialists flagged the bags after a family arriving from Afghanistan declared that they bought it to make some bedding. But the problem is that cotton still had seeds inside. And raw cotton with seeds requires a USDA permit and fumigation to enter the country legally. CBP says it can carry harmful pests that threaten American farming and textile industries.
6: Right now it is 8:52.
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22: You don't have to be royalty to sleep in a castle. In Camden, Maine, the Norumbega Inn is a Victorian castle built in 1886, sitting right on the Penobscot Bay. 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
27: It's 8:54.
6: Well, what is it about Oreos, John, that makes some people just want to experiment with them?
27: It's starting to jump the shark,
6: it's
27: right?
6: It's like jelly beans and like Peeps. Like we always get like these really outlandish flavors, right?
27: Some of them look okay, but then after a while, it's getting out of control here.
6: Yeah, well, so later this month, you're going to be able to get your hands on some really unique flavors. All right, how does this sound to you, John? Banana pudding Oreos.
27: It's not the worst idea, but not one that I would ever buy.
6: Okay, how about this one? Deep fried and chicken and waffles Oreos.
27: The deep fry, I mean, that's it's county so fair staple.
6: Right?
27: It's, I think I had one once 20 years ago, and then I never felt the need to have them again. A chicken and waffle Oreo, forget it. We're not doing that.
6: You're not doing that either? Okay. You know, because they came out with the KFC Oreo last month, but they just want you to taste them and cast your vote and decide which flavors they should make for a nationwide comeback. So apparently these have been on the market at some point before. That voting period runs until October 12th, and every eligible vote submitted automatically enters fans into an exclusive sweepstakes where they can win a year supply of the original Oreo cookies. So they don't at least give you a whole year's supply of banana pudding ones.
27: Oh, man, that is that That's probably not a very big supply that's needed for that one. Sports on WTOP, powered by Maximus, moving people and technology forward. Diane Roberts, I will try the chicken and waffle no, Chick-fil-A sandwich.
8: None of them.
27: But not the Oreo.
8: Yeah, not in an Oreo cookie, people. Hey, it's game day, guys. Ooh-hoo. We are about 10 hours away from seeing the Commanders in the first preseason game of the year. They're going to host the same team they held a joint practice with this week. That's the Dolphins. Head coach Dan Quinn on learning from all kinds of competition.
9: Sometimes you can think it's just the competition within the team. And, you know, when we're talking about a 53 or the 70-man roster, but that's not the case. You know, whether it's a joint practice like this or the preseason game, those evaluations go around. And so it's a big deal.
8: 7 p.m. kickoff at Northwest Stadium. In preseason action last night, the Lions got a peek at rookie QB Luke Altmyer after the sudden retirement of Teddy Bridgewater during camp. The undrafted free agent out of Illinois went 13 for 21 for 130 yards with a touchdown and two interceptions. Why do I bring him up? Because the Lions are the Commanders' next opponent. The Nationals avoid the sweep thanks to a dominant performance by Cade Cavalli. He took a no-hitter into the seventh as the Nationals shut out the Cubs 7-0. Cavalli sat down the first 15 Cubs he faced. He allowed one hit while striking out 10 in 8. The Nats start a 9-game road trip tonight against the Mets. Cal Ripken was one of 26 Hall of Famers to emerge from outfield prior to the Field of Dreams game in Dyersville, Iowa. In the game itself, the Phillies beat Minnesota 7-1 behind Kyle Schwarber's two homers right into the cornfield. Diane Roberts, WTOP Sports.
6: Thank you very much. All right. And so coming up, we are going to be giving a quick check of our traffic and weather. There's a reason why you need to be weather aware today. It's 8:57.
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27: All right, Reedy Kessler, what's going on?
7: Well, right now in the district, it is northbound DC 295 after Pennsylvania Avenue. That's where we had a report of a wreck. Delays are almost back to the 11th Street Bridge. Southbound slows from Burroughs passing East Capitol Street, while inbound New York Avenue slows after South Dakota Avenue past Bladensburg Road toward West Virginia, Montana. Watch out for any work there. And keep an eye out right now on southbound 270 near 109. They're calling for emergency road work. WTOP Traffic Center is presented by Window Nation. 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I'm Rita Kessler, your next traffic report in about 10 minutes.
6: Thank you very much. 7 News First Alert meteorologist Eileen Whalen.
23: Well, rain and storm chances sit at 40% today, but they're up to 70% for Sunday. And we could have a risk of some severe weather Sunday with damaging wind gusts and downpours. Today, though, we could see a few passing showers. Otherwise, mostly cloudy and humid with highs in the middle 80s and trending a little drier for your Saturday. I'm 7 News meteorologist Eileen Whalen in the First Alert Weather Center.
27: If you're watching for some showers, if you're headed to the beach early this morning, then there's a shower making its way toward Route 50. It's in Calvert County right now, but it'll be going across the bay towards Route 50 on the eastern shore. It's 82 on the National Mall.
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6: Good morning. I'm Kristen Diaz.
27: I'm John Doman, and good morning. It is 9 o'clock.
13: From ABC News, Sherry Preston. The
4: family of Brian Thompson, including his widow and executives from United Healthcare, are expected to be in the courtroom today as Luigi Mangione is expected to plead guilty to federal stalking charges in Thompson's murder. ABC Chief Investigative Correspondent Aaron Katursky has more.
13: Mangione has maintained he is not guilty, but sources tell ABC News he is prepared to change his plea as he faces a mountain of evidence, including video of Thompson's murder, the killer approaching from behind and shooting him in the back. Police also said they pulled the murder weapon from his bag.
4: Some legal experts say a guilty plea to federal charges could complicate the state murder trial, which is expected to begin next month. New resources have been deployed in Indiana because of widespread flooding. ABC's Alex Perez is in the city of Richmond.
14: The National Guard called in after the governor declared a statewide disaster emergency following days of relentless storms. Flash flooding swallowing entire neighborhoods, roads vanishing underwater, rivers bursting from their banks, racing through communities around Indianapolis. Rescue crews working around the clock searching for anyone still trapped, and at least three people dead because of the severe storms.
4: In Japan, record-breaking rainfall flooded cities east of Tokyo overnight, killing at least five. Congressional Democrats are calling for more information about the long deployment and deteriorating living conditions aboard the USS Abraham Lincoln in the Middle East.
15: The USS Abraham Lincoln is waiting for relief after nearly 9 months of relentless combat operations and reports of worsening conditions on board. The Lincoln has been at sea for more than 250 days, including one stretch of more than 200 days in between ports of call.
4: ABC's Martha Raddatz just in from the Commerce Department. Retail sales down 0.6% last month, the biggest drop since May of 2025. This is ABC News.
6: Welcome back in. 9:02. Good morning. It's 77 degrees at WTOP. We're going to expect some showers today. Happy Friday. I'm Kristen Diaz.
27: I'm John Dome in our top local stories. Well, the long-term goal is to improve commutes on some of the busiest roads in the area. It's a disaster intersection right now, and the changes they're making tonight could affect you through the weekend. We're talking about Maryland Route 4 and Suitland Parkway. WTOP's Neil Augenstein with what you need to know.
16: A new traffic pattern is going into effect Monday to allow construction of the new Suitland Parkway interchange project. But tonight and this weekend, you might want to avoid that area.
17: We have to do a lot of lane closures, a lot of lane shifts, turning restrictions, detours, and that's going to start at 7 o'clock Friday.
16: Charlie Gishler with the Maryland State Highway Administration.
17: If you do have to go there, build in a lot of extra time because there's going to be a lot of moving parts associated with this traffic switch. If for some reason we get inclement weather, it's going to be happening the following weekend of the 21st.
16: 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Neil Augenstein, WTOP News.
6: Watch out for car thieves. Prince William County Police now sending out a warning after busting their second chop shop this year. Detectives recently found stolen cars, forged registrations, altered VINs, and fake state inspections. And along with that, police seized cocaine and safes containing THC products, scales, and DMV documents. Police say thieves can steal your car in less than 30 seconds by using tools that pick up on the frequency of your key fob, even while you're inside your home. Once inside the car, they can reprogram a blank key to turn it on and drive away.
27: Sergeant Aaron Noble says there's a few ways that you can protect yourself, like using a VIN number etching service.
19: You can bring your car by and they can etch your windows, which makes it very hard for these chop shops to resell different parts of your car.
27: You can also block your key's frequency by putting it inside a special protective bag when it's not in use. You also have locks for car wheels that can also help you out there.
6: A body has been found in the search for a missing man in Lake Anna. Spotsylvania County emergency crews responded to a call around 7:40 last night for a 24-year-old man who was boating with a group of people when he went into the water and never resurfaced. First responders searched the area with help from divers and crews from Louisa County and the State Department of Wildlife Resources. A body was recovered just before midnight. Authorities are not releasing the victim's identity until the next of kin is notified.
27: A Northern Virginia nonprofit and regional partners are providing training in suicide prevention that will be available to schools and communities across the area. More from WTOP's Kate Ryan.
4: Dr. Bill Hazel is the CEO of Claude Moore Opportunities.
1: Our role has been to think about how we can match people who are looking for meaningful careers in healthcare with the education and training that prepares them for jobs in today's healthcare environment.
4: This week, the nonprofit has teamed up with the George Mason University Center for Community Mental Health and Loudoun County's Ryan Bartell Foundation to provide a 4-day training session for 30 participants in a suicide prevention program called Sources of Strength. Once they've completed the training, participants can be eligible for certification to provide the program in schools and community organizations across Virginia. Kate Ryan, WTOP News.
6: It's a little early and a little hot to start feeling like Christmas, but tickets are already on sale for this year's ICE at the Gaylord National Resort. WTOP's Luke Lukert.
2: At ICE, you'll see 10 scenes carved out of massive blocks, all telling the story of how the Grinch stole Christmas.
3: You'll get to see the Grinch on top of Mount Crumpet. You'll get to see Cindy Lou and all the other Who's in Whoville.
2: Josh Coppins, the director of special events and entertainment here at the Gaylord National, says 30 artists from China are coming to sculpt these scenes out of 6,000 blocks of ice that weigh 2 million pounds. If you want to see them, dress appropriately.
3: We keep the attraction at 9 degrees Fahrenheit. So, yeah, bring gloves. There'll
2: also be a slide room and a chance to see these ice sculptors at work. ICE opens November 14th, but early bird tickets are already on sale. Luke Lukert, WTOP News.
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5: Worse than expected news from retailers. I'm John Werdunk.
27: But first, we've got traffic and weather coming up. It's 9:07.
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6: Traffic and weather on WTOP with Rita Kessler.
7: And right now, keep an eye out on 270 near 109. They were reportedly setting up to do some emergency work. Not sure what kind of emergency work that would be there. Maybe pothole repair. Definitely starting to see delays, so just watch out for any redirection in the area. Also starting to see a delay on the inner loop of the Beltway in Virginia, approaching and passing the George Washington Parkway with a report of a crash. Northbound DC 295 slows off the 11th Street Bridge passing Pennsylvania Avenue with a report of a wreck, while southbound slows from Burroughs past East Capitol Street. Northbound I-295 also very heavy, trying to get in through Blue Plains toward Joint Base Anacostia Bowling. Watch out for anything there. Maybe some work might be setting up. We're kind of watching to see what work zones, if any, set up on the midday. Southbound 95 slows through Lorton and across the Occoquan, then from Dale City in stretches, headed all the way toward Quantico with your lanes open. 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I'm Rita Kessler, your next traffic report in about 10 minutes.
27: Let's get a look at the forecast with 7 News First Alert meteorologist Eileen Whalen.
23: Well, there's a chance for a few passing showers later today. Not really expecting any severe weather here in the D.C. metro area. Maybe a rumble of thunder, but farther south and west from Luray, Culpeper to Fredericksburg, we could see some heavier downpours and gusty winds in any storms that develop. Temperatures will be in the 70s later this evening for the Commanders preseason game. Heading into the day tomorrow, partly cloudy, upper 80s, a little sticky but very humid Sunday with more likely rain and storm chances. I'm 7 News meteorologist Eileen Whalen in the First Alert Weather Center.
6: 77 degrees in Sterling, 83 degrees in Oxon Hill, 82 degrees in the Wharf in D.C., and it's brought to you by Long Fence. 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
5: Oh, good morning, John and Kristen. July proved to be a tough month for retailers. The latest retail sales report from the government came in worse than expected, as an ouch. Experts were calling for a slight increase in sales. Instead, sales last month dropped 0.6%. This is the first drop in retail sales in 14 months. MarketWatch points out you can blame the Amazon Prime hangover as shoppers spent less money online last month. And a new survey just out from the outplacement firm Challenger Gray and Christmas finds layoffs plunged last month. There were some 33,000 job cuts in July. That is down some 27% from June. A mixed picture for stock futures right now. Dow futures down 77.

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10: It's 9:14. Good morning. I'm John Doman.
11: And I'm Kristen Diaz. The Washington Commanders start their preseason against the Miami Dolphins tonight, but the burgundy and gold are making headlines for other reasons. Commanders quarterback Jaden Daniels sent LSU a cease and desist after the school let another player wear his old jersey number 5. And in the latest DC Sports Filtered, Rob Woodfork says the story got flattened into the wrong arguments.
12: There are two Jaden Daniels stories here, and they got mashed into one. Let me separate them. Story one, the legal move. Daniels' NIL deal let LSU use his name and face for 180 days after his last college game. That window closed a long time ago, and LSU kept using him anyway, for free. His lawyer telling them to stop isn't petty. That's a valuable brand enforcing an expired contract, same as any business rightfully would. On the law, Daniels is dead right. Now, story two is where he lost me. His camp put out a statement that doesn't jibe with the letter. He feels profoundly disrespected that a sophomore corner is wearing his old number 5 jersey, which was never retired and actually promised to the kid 2 years ago to land him over rival programs. Jaden's camp reportedly asked the school to hand back its copy of the Heisman Trophy over this. Here's what doesn't sit right. Daniels wears number 5 in Washington only because it was given to him by Tress Way, a Pro Bowler and the longest tenured and most popular player, who teared up handing over the first number that ever made an undrafted punter feel wanted in this league, and he did it for free to make a rookie feel at home. Daniels accepted the gracious version of the same thing he's now upset about. So enforce your contract, Jaden, but let the rest go. I'm Rob Woodfork. And that's DC Sports Filtered.
10: It's 9:16.
13: From ABC News, Tech Trends. Google is looking to put more information about your health right on your wrist. At the same Made by Google event where the latest lineup of Pixel phones were introduced, it showed off the new Pixel Watch 5. Dr. Jacqueline Tribati is a cardiologist and leads the clinical team at Google and says the watch is the first in the world to track insulin resistance trends.
14: Insulin resistance is the earliest sign that your body is struggling to pull energy from food. And 40% of adults live with it without ever knowing.
13: It will also keep an eye on your blood pressure.
14: Blood pressure is one of the most important health signals, but it's a signal you can't always feel. I see so many patients in clinic who had no idea they're

0: Crept up.
1: 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Google designer Isabel Olson.
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3: Graffiti and soap bubbles left all over the World War II memorial. The search continues for a suspect.
5: Congress wants answers dealing with the extended deployment of the aircraft carrier USS Abraham Lincoln.
3: The U.S. is warning of unprecedented economic pressure with the Iran war and says that the blockade of the Strait of Hormuz could continue indefinitely.
5: Keep it here. We'll have full details on these stories and more coming up in the minutes ahead.
3: Time for traffic and weather on WTOP. Here is Rita Kessler.
6: Well, the unusual delay right now is on northbound I-295 out of Blue Plains, headed past Joint Base Anacostia Bowling. Not sure if there's something going on at Joint Base Anacostia Bowling or whether there's a work zone set up. Then northbound DC 295 slows off the 11th Street Bridge, passing Pennsylvania Avenue, where there'd been a crash. Southbound slows before Burroughs, headed past East Capitol Street. And inbound New York Avenue, the delay is approaching and passing Bladensburg Road toward West Virginia, Montana. So watch out for anything there. In Maryland, on southbound 270, there was some earlier emergency work near 109. Looks like that may have cleared. You are seeing a backup, however, southbound after 80 in Urbana, but it doesn't go as far as 109 anymore. Eastbound University Boulevard after Connecticut Avenue, the right lane is blocked with the work zone. 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I'm Rita Kessler, your next traffic report in about 10 minutes.
5: Now to 7 News First Alert meteorologist Eileen Whalen.
7: Rounding out the week with mostly cloudy skies, temperatures not quite as hot as yesterday. We'll get into the middle 80s, and we could see a passing shower here at any point throughout the day. Any thunderstorms today, mostly south and west of the district. So from Luray, Culpeper, maybe Dale City, south to Fredericksburg, and over the Northern Neck, maybe some gusty winds and some downpours. Otherwise, hopefully we'll be dry later this evening for the Commanders preseason game at Northwest Stadium. Temperatures will be falling into the 70s. Now, tomorrow, probably the nicer of the weekend days, highs in the mid to upper 80s. We will still have a little bit of that stickiness factor, but Sunday, really humid. Highs are going to get into the mid to upper 80s. And we do have a chance for rain and storms again on Sunday, so you'll want to keep an eye to live radar. But overall today, trending mostly cloudy, highs in the mid-80s, with a slight chance for a few passing showers, so have the umbrella on hand. I'm 7 News meteorologist Eileen Whalen in the First Alert Weather Center.
3: Right now, it is 80 degrees in Laurel, 79 degrees in Farragut Square, 81 degrees in Springfield, and it's brought to you by Len the Plumber Heating and Air. 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
5: Up ahead, there are calls for a federal investigation after a suspicious death in Mississippi. It's 921.
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3: 922, I'm Kristen Diaz.
5: The Congressional Black Caucus calling for a federal investigation into the death of 18-year-old Nolan Wells. Wells disappeared after a 4th of July boat trip with friends to Mississippi's Horn Island, and his body was found several days later. No one's been charged. The local sheriff says there was no initial indication of a crime. But a private autopsy commissioned by Wells' family found that his cause and manner of death are still undetermined. The case expected to go before a grand jury once the local investigation is complete. The Justice Department says it has received the request for a federal review and is looking into it.
3: New court filings are raising questions about how far Homeland Security agents went in monitoring protests in Minnesota. And the protests erupted after two U.S. citizens were killed. Those filings are part of a criminal case against 15 people accused of conspiring to impede or injure federal officers. We get the latest from ABC's Justice correspondent Alex Mullen.
12: The reason that we are learning about this is because one of the defendants in that 15-member case against these alleged Antifa members named Isaac Sant, his attorneys obtained a lot of evidence from the Justice Department's case. And according to excerpts that he included in this filing where he's seeking more evidence from the department, he alleges that the government essentially waged a vast surveillance operation 4 days after the killing of Alex Preddy called Operation Puppet Master, which he says was essentially used to go through all the people that were not only just on the ground, but to try and tie them to various left-wing organizations, including labor unions, teachers' unions.
5: All the defendants there have entered not guilty pleas. Now, after a flood of bad publicity over its policies concerning both data retention and who can access that data, surveillance technology company Flock Safety says changes are coming. The company operates a vast nationwide network of automated cameras that record the license plate numbers and other characteristics of every vehicle that passes by every day.
13: The measure includes, you know, cutting down on how long it holds movement data in their system from 1 month to now 1 week, as well as deploying a system that flags and locks out users with some abnormal search behavior. We've seen cases of that. These changes and a handful of others will come into effect for all Flock customers next year.
5: That's News Nation's Alicia Nieves. The CEO of Flock is also apologizing for the times its data was misused by law enforcement officers. The Washington Post documented dozens of cases where the license plate camera network was used to help police officers stalk women.
3: Time for sports on WTOP, brought to you by Amentum, delivering advanced solutions for space and defense. Diane Roberts.
14: We're talking Commanders. You know, they play their first preseason game tonight, hosting the Dolphins at Northwest Stadium. Not clear just yet whether Jaden Daniels will play. If he does, he's expected to see limited action. Fans would love to see him and the newest Commander, wideout Stephon Diggs, have a little connection there. Here's QB1 on chemistry with the entire receiving corps.
15: Well, I just have an open communication about how I see routes being ran, who's good at what their strengths, what their weaknesses are, how can I put this type of throw, you know, for this specific person and stuff like that. So you just go out there and just have a conversation about that. You put it into full fruition out there on the field.
14: 7 p.m. kickoff at Northwest Stadium. Number one draft pick Fernando Mendoza threw a TD pass for the Raiders in their loss to the Cardinals. Number three draft pick Jeremiah Love carried the rock 11 times for 58 yards in the win. The Nationals shut out the Cubs 7-0. Cade Cavalli took a no-hitter into the seventh and completed eight innings for the first time in his career. He allowed one hit while striking out 10. The Nats start a 9-game road trip tonight against the Mets. Orioles were off yesterday, and they start a 4-game set with tops in the AL. The Tampa Bay Rays down in Florida, Phillies beat the Twins 7-1 at the Field of Dreams game in Dyersville, Iowa. In basketball, Mystics fall to the Aces 83-76, and with that win, the Aces clinched a playoff spot. Diane Roberts, WTOP Sports.
5: Thanks, Diane. Coming up after traffic and weather.
16: U.S. Park Police are investigating vandalism at the World War II Memorial. I'm Scott Gelman.
5: 927.
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3: Welcome back in. Traffic and weather on WTOP. Rudy Kessler.
6: Well, we're definitely dealing with some late delays through the rush hour. If you're on the Beltway in Virginia, interloop delays are after the Dulles Toll Road and coming off of the northbound George Washington Parkway to the point where they both merge there. That's going to be where the crash is reported. Not quite sure exactly what's blocked. Also seeing delays on the outer loop passing River Road and approaching the American Legion Bridge. That seems to be a rubbernecking delay. Now near River Road, they normally do set up some work there on the outer loop as well. Now, northbound on DC 295, delay still approaching and passing Pennsylvania Avenue, where there'd been an earlier wreck. 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I'm Rita Kessler, your next traffic report in about 10 minutes.
5: Cloudy skies today. Could see some showers and storms, especially later on this afternoon. In fact, though, if you're headed to the eastern shore, by the time you make it through Easton, you might run into some along Route 50. High temperatures today in the low to mid 80s for the most part. Lingering showers and storms overnight. Tomorrow, partly cloudy. Much cooler than what we've seen lately. Less humidity as well. The highs will be in the mid 80s, give or take a couple of degrees, before it starts to warm up again on Sunday. Right now, we've got 82 degrees on the National Mall.
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3: 9:30. Good morning. I'm Kristen Diaz.
5: I'm John Dome, and Andrew Allsbrooks is our producer.
3: Top stories we're following for you today. U.S. Park Police are trying to figure out this morning who vandalized a key part of D.C. that honors our military's history. WTOP Scott Gelman shares what happened.
16: There's a fountain full of bubbles here at the World War II Memorial along the National Mall. And on the part of the memorial facing Constitution Avenue, someone wrote, "Clean hands, dirty money."
22: This is our first trip here. It's been a lifelong dream for me to come here with my children. And how sad to see something like this.
16: An Interior Department spokesperson is calling the vandalism an utter disgrace that won't be tolerated. Park Police and National Guard members are surrounding the monument, and it has yellow police tape on several sides.
23: Over 400,000 Americans gave their lives during World War II, the greatest generation. It's when a country united. for a common cause, and it's really sad to see.
1: Terrible to see. It's a shame. We're only here visiting, and it's sad to see something like that happen to such a historic monument.
16: The Interior Department says the public should know that they'll find whoever is responsible for what they're calling a disgusting act. Along the National Mall, Scott Gelman, WTOP News.
5: Combat wounded veterans in the district now have a new way to display their service and sacrifice. That story from WTOP's Alan Etter.
2: The D.C. Department of Motor Vehicles has officially unveiled its new Purple Heart specialty license plate, now available to district residents who have received the Purple Heart Medal. In an unveiling ceremony at George Washington's Mount Vernon, DMV Director Gabriel Robinson said the specialty tag comes with no annual fee. Applicants will pay a one-time $10 application fee, with proceeds going to the Mayor's Office of Veterans Affairs Fund to support programs and services for D.C. veterans.
4: This new tag joins the lineup of existing D.C. DMV specialty tags for D.C. veterans, D.C. woman veterans, disabled veterans of America, and veteran specialty tags for every branch of the U.S. Armed Forces.
2: The new tag is intended to provide lasting recognition for veterans wounded in combat while also helping support services for veterans across the city. Alan Etter, WTOP News.
3: President Trump is ordering the Navy to remove the advanced electromagnetic system used to launch fighter jets from its newest type of aircraft carrier. He prefers to go back to using the older steam catapults. This order is likely going to cost billions in taxpayer money. It also requires more sailors to operate and maintain the ship at a time when the Navy's having a hard time with personnel. The electromagnetic system is already used on aircraft carriers in France and China. It also launches planes at faster speeds and takes up less space on ships. But Trump has long acclaimed it does not have the power needed to help get fighter jets in the air.
5: Democratic senators are pressing for more information about the extended deployment of the aircraft carrier, the USS Abraham Lincoln. The ship's crew dealing with a wide range of issues linked to lengthy time at sea and the war with Iran. More from WTOP's Mitchell Miller today on the Hill.
7: Connecticut Senator Richard Blumenthal and other lawmakers are concerned about reports of low morale, possible attempts at suicide, and a series of maintenance issues. The carrier has set a modern-day record for consecutive days at sea, more than 240, without a port call. Defense Secretary Pete Hegseth spoke to reporters, including one from Newsmax, about the deployment, suggesting the reports are overblown.
24: Completely misrepresented. Listen, we make sure every ship, every crew, every captain has everything we can provide them at every single moment.
7: The Abraham Lincoln first left San Diego back in November. It's now to be replaced by the carrier George Washington and will soon be returning to its home port as the conflict with Iran continues. On Capitol Hill, Mitchell Miller, WTOP News.
3: Meanwhile, WTOP's national security correspondent J.J. Green says the swap of ships in the Middle East shows that the U.S. is prepared to sustain this campaign against Iran and not wind it down. He joined us earlier with Iran's perspective on the ongoing war.
25: Iran's increasingly feeling like they won. They believe time is on their side. We say this all the time, especially dating back years, looking at the terrorist movement. They always say that the people in the West have the watches, but we've got the time. So they think they can wait the U.S. out. Tehran is saying there has been absolutely no progress on reviving the interim agreement that came up in June. And their central argument is that Washington failed to carry out its commitments.
3: Despite the president declaring that the U.S. has total control of the Strait of Hormuz, Iran continues to say that it has control and management of the vital waterway.
5: Meantime, Treasury Secretary Scott Bessent is warning that the U.S. will be applying economic measures that have never been seen on Iran. Bessent made his comments on Newsmax, warning it'll be a combination of economic isolation and the continued blockade of the Strait of Hormuz. Defense Secretary Pete Hegseth also saying that the naval blockade in the strait can be maintained indefinitely by the U.S., vowing the U.S. will continue to rotate ships in and out of the region.
3: Coming up after traffic and weather.
26: You spent less money on retail last month. I'm John Werdunk.
3: And then...
27: If
0: you're a fan of flea market finds, live jousting, and pandas, then this is the weekend for you. I'm Jimmy Alexander.
3: 9:36.
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5: Let's get another look at the roads this morning. Rita Kessler, how's the drive out there?
6: Well, it's getting a little better right now, I think, John. If you're on the inner loop of the Beltway in Virginia, we're still seeing a delay before Georgetown Pike headed toward the George Washington Parkway, but it looks like that earlier crash may have cleared out of the roadway. No longer seeing a delay on the parkway itself, and the outer loop rubbernecking delay is pretty much eased. But we're starting to see a little bit of volume on the inner loop headed toward the 270 spur. That is usually where the work starts setting up, sometimes along the right side, sometimes along the left side, but expect them to be setting up, taking at least one of your lanes. We're also seeing delays along Georgetown Pike in the area of Spring Hill Road. Watch out for maybe some alternating traffic there for a work zone. And we're also seeing delays right now on the northbound Fairfax County Parkway and also on northbound 123 toward the Fairfax County Parkway. So that may be some sort of work crew as well. Southbound 95 slows across the Occoquan, then passing the Prince William Parkway with a report of a wreck, then delays in stretches out of Dale City headed into Triangle, but your lanes are open. 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I'm Rita Kessler, your next traffic report in about 10 minutes.
3: 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Here's 7 News First Alert meteorologist Jordan Evans.
14: Your Friday forecast, tracking a cold front with temperatures only up to 86 today. Lots of cloud cover and the opportunity for some rain at your lunchtime and rumbles of thunder later this afternoon. We'll be down to the low 70s overnight and then it's back up to 88 tomorrow, but mostly sunny skies and humidity takes a slight dip for your Saturday. Then it's back to humid conditions Sunday with cloud cover and storm chances in the afternoon and early next week back up to 91 degrees. In the First Schiller Weather Center, I'm meteorologist Jordan Evans.
3: Thank you very much.
5: Yeah, I was going to say, right now, 76 in Germantown. We're up to 80 again in Annandale, 79 degrees in downtown D.C.
3: Money News on WTOP. Let's bring in John Wardock. Good morning, John.
26: Good morning, John and Kristen. The latest report on retail sales rang up a surprise. Sales for last month came in worse than expected. Experts were thinking we would get a slight increase in July. Instead, sales last month dropped 0.6%. This is the first drop in retail sales in 14 months. Here's something to talk about on Reddit. You can talk about Reddit. The social platform is seeing its stock pop 14% after being added to the S&P 500. And top podcaster Alex Cooper is shutting down her beverage business. Bloomberg reports Cooper is pulling the plug on the Unwell Beverage Company after launching the beverage line with Nestle just last year. In the early going on Wall Street, stocks are muted. The blue chips are down some 40 points. The S&P 500 is up 2. The NASDAQ is up 8. John Werdock, WTOP News.
5: It's 9:42 now, and another professional sports franchise is setting up shop in Sin City.
11: 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Billionaire Mark Cuban is buying a minority stake in the soon-to-be Las Vegas Athletics through Harbinger Sports Partners, a firm he's general partner and president of. Rashawn Williams is founder and chief investment officer at Harbinger and a proud Morehouse College graduate. He spoke to Bloomberg about why Cuban and the group is interested in baseball in particular.
15: The Las Vegas A's, one of the most storied franchises in all of Major League Baseball, for us to have the opportunity to partner with the ownership group there in a market like Vegas where you can see what happened with the Raiders, you can see exactly what happened with the Golden Knights. I mean, us as owners and operators, I mean, we have a unique advantage where we understand the value creation that's getting ready to happen moving from Oakland to Vegas. We're super excited about baseball, and the A's are our first investment.
11: Rashawn Williams on Bloomberg. Right now, the Athletics are still playing in California while their eventual home in Vegas gets built. I'm Bloomberg's Justin Miller on the Black Business Beat.
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0: Saturday and Sunday, Panda Fest DC transforms Pennsylvania Avenue into one of the biggest outdoor Asian food festivals in the United States. 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Jimmy Alexander, WTOP News.
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3: 9:45. Good morning. I'm Kristen Diaz.
5: I'm John Doman. Thanks for being with us. The Pacific-based aircraft carrier USS George Washington is heading toward the Middle East as reports emerge of mental health and supply issues aboard the long-deployed USS Abraham Lincoln. But does the move also indicate an extended commitment to the war against Iran? CBS News White House and political correspondent Ed O'Keefe, who's moderating Sunday's Face the Nation on CBS, joined us earlier to go deeper.
21: The vice president yesterday in an interview with Fox News suggested the president's still using every military and diplomatic tool at his disposal, but conceded that the Iranians can be a tough group of people to trust. And so that's what makes part of these negotiations difficult. But there is no resolution in sight over who controls the Strait of Hormuz, whether ships can move through there, and then, of course, the broader conflict, which remains deeply unpopular here in the United States and something that is beginning to really start to drag the president and Republican Party's fortunes down ahead of November's elections.
5: What are your sources saying about the strategies that the White House has to turn all that around?
21: It's sort of unclear at this point who exactly they're speaking with and what it is they're trying to do to convince the Iranians to open this up. Again, they continue to insist that there are diplomatic and military options that sit ready to be deployed, but there's no indication of any real serious direct or even closely indirect conversation between the United States and Iran that is yielding any sense of progress.
3: You know, another topic that has popped up recently this week was just Congress now pushing to ask more questions about what's happening with the USS Abraham Lincoln. What information can we trust right now?
21: That is an interesting dilemma, right? Because I think even members of Congress would tell you that some of the information they're getting from the Pentagon isn't necessarily accurate or might be incomplete. And even Republicans would complain about the information flow from the Pentagon. It is telling that there are now spouses and parents of service members serving aboard the USS Abraham Lincoln speaking out publicly and not afraid to use their names, if necessary, to explain and clarify what exactly is going on this record-long 9-month-plus deployment of the USS Abraham Lincoln and the concerns they have that the sailors aboard are not being properly cared for or accounted for, really, as this operation continues. Now, notably, amid an increase in reports about the dilemma aboard the Abraham Lincoln, word leaked yesterday that suddenly the USS George Washington, oh, by the way, is headed into the region soon to relieve it. That should be seen as an obvious sign that the Pentagon realized they have a growing problem on their hand, and that was certainly one way to do it. But it's a reminder of the human toll of the decisions made by this administration, and a reminder that, for now at least, this appears to be a prolonged and still significant military deployment, one that I know a lot of people in this region can appreciate and understand and are affected by, with absolutely no end in sight.
5: That's CBS News White House and political correspondent Ed O'Keefe, who's moderating Sunday's Face the Nation on CBS.
3: Now to the top stories we're working on at WTOP.
5: Graffiti and soap bubbles left on parts of the World War II Memorial in D.C. The search continues for the suspect.
3: A body has been found in Virginia's Lake Anna. The discovery was made during a search for a missing boater.
5: Keep it here. We're going to have full details on these stories and more coming up in the minutes ahead.
3: 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Traffic and weather on WTOP, Rita Kessler.
6: And we're seeing delays right now in the district. Northbound 395 heading into the 3rd Street Tunnel. Not quite sure what may be going on there. This may also have something to do with some of the closures, because there were some closures in and around the Capitol area with C Street. So that may be the reason why we're seeing some of these delays. But the northbound delay begins before the 14th Street Bridge headed into the 3rd Street Tunnel. Southbound slows getting into the tunnel as well in relation to some of these closures for the Freedom 250 Grand Prix. That's going to be affecting portions of Constitution, Pennsylvania, 4th, 7th, Independence in Southwest, lots of other areas across that area. So just something to keep in mind if you're traveling around that spot. You're also going to find on the Beltway, Outer Loop slows, New Hampshire Avenue, around toward University, but just to like the Northwest Branch Bridge. Not sure if there's something going on there. The inner loop delay has eased before Georgetown Pike headed across the American Legion Bridge, but we do have the volume approaching the 270 spur total Georgetown Road. 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I'm Rita Kessler, your next traffic report in about 10 minutes.
5: All right, 7 News First Alert meteorologist Jordan Evans. It's movie night at my neighborhood pool tonight. The kids are all excited. I don't even know what they're showing, but the weather's not looking that exciting.
1: Well, we'll definitely have some rain moving in this afternoon, but depending on the time of your movie, if it's later in the evening, I think we will start to dry things out. Tracking the rain already, moving out of West Virginia into Western Maryland, so expecting some of those showers to arrive by lunchtime. Don't think we're tracking heavy rain or downpours, but at least some steady showers as this disturbance moves through the region. Now, some thunder rumbles are possible, as well as a couple of downpours later in the afternoon, and any stronger storm potential looks to stay well into the southwest of D.C. So any of that rain by this evening. Should be on its way out of here. Still some lingering showers are possible. Otherwise, we'll be in the upper 80s today. Then it's back to 88 degrees on Saturday, but more sunshine and a slight dip in the humidity tomorrow. Not too noticeable, but then Sunday, it's back to that tropical feeling humidity as the boundary comes back to the north. That'll bring another opportunity for some showers and storms, and even a chance for some severe weather Sunday into Monday as well. Right now, I've got 81 downtown, 78 degrees out at Leesburg, and 82 now at Andrews.
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5: 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Could it be on the way back? 952.
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5: Some breaking news here on WTOP. The legal battle over the White House ballroom could be heading to the Supreme Court. An emergency application from the Trump administration follows an earlier ruling by a federal appeals panel, which upheld a federal judge's decision to block construction on the site while litigation moves forward. The deadline for the justices to act would be next Friday. Stay with us at WTOP. We will bring you the latest on this developing story.
3: In other news, South Carolina Republican Congresswoman Nancy Mace wants to bring the death penalty back to Washington, D.C. Her bill would make capital punishment available for crimes including first-degree murder, murder of a law enforcement officer or public safety employee, solicitation of murder, first-degree child abuse, and acts of terrorism. It would also give prosecutors the ability to seek the death penalty for certain offenses involving weapons of mass destruction and for distributing controlled substances to minors, especially if the crime results in a minor's death. D.C. abolished the death penalty back in 1980. Mace argued online that since then, criminals have not paid the real price of justice.
5: Luigi Mangione is reportedly pleading guilty this morning in the federal trial connected to the December 2024 killing in Manhattan of UnitedHealthcare CEO Brian Thompson. Sources tell ABC the plea is not official until it's announced at a hearing scheduled for 11 o'clock. Mangione is facing federal stalking charges as well as state charges in New York of first-degree murder. He's pleaded not guilty in both cases. This is ABC legal contributor Brian Buckmeyer, who spoke with the Start Here podcast and says he doesn't expect a typical plea deal.
16: What I think is more likely to happen based on what we're hearing, and also the fact that this is, one, a joint request for a conference, and two, the district attorney in New York City wrote a letter to the federal court saying, hey, if you do this, we want the most stringent and strongest punishment. I think what's happening is they're asking for an open plea.
5: In the open plea, the defendant pleads guilty to the charges as they stand, and then the judge has the latitude to set the sentence.
3: Sports on WTOP, powered by Maximus, moving people and technology forward. Diane Roberts.
22: You know what
3: good morning.
22: Day. You know what day it is?
3: What day?
22: It's game day.
3: That's right.
22: It is game day. Commanders,
3: I know that's right.
22: They're going to play in a real game against the Dolphins tonight in the first preseason game, so I guess not a real game. But preseason, Washington's D should see a little bit of Miami QB Malik Willis. Meanwhile, the Burgundy and Gold has some positions to sort out on its own, especially on the offensive line, with left tackle Laremee Tunsil out for substantial time with a torn triceps. Brandon Coleman should get some work there moving over from left guard. And center Nick Allegretti's nursing a calf injury. Julian Good-Jones filled in a joint practice with the Dolphins this week. Probably see him in there tonight as well. 7 o'clock kickoff at Northwest Stadium. In preseason action last night, the Lions got a peek at rookie QB Luke Altmyer after the sudden retirement of Teddy Bridgewater during camp. The undrafted free agent out of Illinois went 13 for 21 for 130 yards with a TD and two INTs. The Lions are the Commanders' next opponent. The Nationals avoid the sweep thanks to a dominant performance by Cade Cavalli. He took a no-hitter into the seventh as the Nats shut out the Cubs 7-0. Cavalli sat down the first 15 Cubs he faced in order. He allowed one hit while striking out 10. The Nationals start a 9-game road trip tonight against the Mets in New York. Cal Ripken was one of 26 Hall of Famers to emerge from outfield prior to the Field of Dreams game in Iowa. In the game itself, the Phillies beat Minnesota 7-1. Kyle Schwarber had two home runs into the cornfield. And the NBA schedule release looks good for the Wizards, who get six national games this year. Diane Roberts, WTOP Sports.
5: Thanks, Diane. Coming up, the Trump administration is asking the Supreme Court to allow White House ballroom construction work to continue during an appeal. It's 9:57.
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3: Welcome in. Let's go ahead and check traffic and weather together with Rita Kessler.
6: And as we start to head into the midday, we already have the work setting up on the inner loop of the Beltway between the 270 Spur and Old Georgetown Road along the right side. Just some volume coming from After River Road near the Bradley Boulevard overpass. Trying to head past the scene, you'll also find southbound 95 is the trouble spot where getaway delays are concerned, with a delay across the Occoquan, then in stretches all the way into Triangle, then just volume trying to make your way around in Stafford. It is eastbound Route 3 in Fredericksburg with a delay from Gordon Road trying to head toward 95. Looks like it is after Salem Church Road. We may have a wreck. The WTOP Traffic Center is presented by Window Nation. 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I'm Rita Kessler, your next traffic report with Rob Stallworth in about 10 minutes.
5: Here's Jordan Evans.
14: Your Friday forecast stays mostly dry, but opportunities for rain at lunchtime and this afternoon, and rumbles of thunder possible as well. Not expecting severe weather, but any of that should come to an end by late tonight. Temperature up to 86 today, then we're down to the low 70s by tomorrow morning. In the First Alert Weather Center, I'm meteorologist Jordan Evans.
3: Thank you very much. And taking a look at the temps, we are in the 70s or 80s, depending on where you're at. 78 degrees right now.
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5: Good morning. I'm John Doman.
3: I'm Kristen Diaz. Coming up,
5: the Trump administration asking the Supreme Court to allow construction to continue on the White House ballroom.
22: From ABC News, I'm Sherry Preston. The Trump administration has this morning gone to the U.S. Supreme Court asking to let the White House resume construction on the ballroom while an appeal of the case plays out. Luigi Mangione, accused of gunning down the CEO of United Healthcare on a Manhattan sidewalk in late 2024, is expected to plead guilty to federal charges this morning.
13: It comes after a 20-month legal saga where Mangione has faced dueling state and federal charges while amassing a vigilante fan base, having raised more than $1.5 million for his defense. A potential guilty plea in his federal case could bolster his lawyer's argument about double jeopardy and potentially sideline his state murder trial, which is set to begin in less than a month. If he pleads guilty to federal stalking charges, he could spend the rest of his life in prison. Peter Harlambous, ABC News, New York.
22: 30 years after the death of rapper Tupac Shakur, a jury has been selected in Las Vegas in the murder trial of at least one person.
0: The jury of six men and 10 women will begin hearing evidence to decide if Dwayne Davis, street name Keefe D, is guilty of murder. For years, he's boasted about his role allegedly ordering the hit on Shakur and even providing the gun that night in Las Vegas. He even published a book admitting to all of it, saying he went out looking for Shakur and Death Row Records founder Suge Knight that evening. But now he claims he was lying.
22: ABC's Alex Stone. Democratic Senator Richard Blumenthal demanding more information about conditions aboard the USS Abraham Lincoln following numerous reports of moldy showers, broken toilets, and attempts to go overboard from the aircraft carrier USS Abraham Lincoln. Agriculture officials now cautiously optimistic about a pest first detected in June from Texas. ABC's Jim Ryan.
11: After months of working to control the spread, the U.S. Department of Agriculture says that only three cases remain active in two Texas counties along the Mexican border. The inactive cases involve animals that were either euthanized or died as a result of a screwworm infestation.
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23: 10:02 on WTOP. Yes, it is Friday, August 14. 79 now as we head to the mid-80s. Good Friday morning. I'm Mark Lewis with the top local stories we're following this hour. A new phase of construction is underway that should improve one of the area's busiest commuter corridors. But starting tonight and through the weekend, you'll want to avoid where Maryland Route 4 meets the Suitland Parkway. Details now from WTOP's Neil Augenstein.
24: Starting at 7 tonight and through the weekend, if you're driving north on Maryland Route 4, you won't be able to get onto the Suitland Parkway.
25: So we're asking motorists, if you can, avoid this area because, as you know, Maryland 4 comes up from southern Maryland, so it doesn't just affect the D.C. region and Prince George's County, but it also affects some of the southern Maryland counties as well.
24: Charlie Gishler with the Maryland State Highway Administration says it's a step toward the construction of what will be the new Suitland Parkway interchange.
25: All weekend long, you're going to have these rolling left and right turn closures along Maryland 4 in both directions and some turn lane restrictions. So it's going to be a tough weekend here.
24: On Monday, you'll see a new traffic pattern there.
25: What we're doing is shifting traffic from the existing Maryland 4 onto a temporary road that we built so we can get in there and start actually adding a lot of the infrastructure. So there is going to be a new traffic pattern by 5 o'clock in the morning on August 17th, Monday.
24: And stay with WTOP traffic for the latest. Neil Augenstein, WTOP News.
23: The U.S. Park Police are investigating an act of vandalism. It happened at the World War II Memorial. WTOP Scott Gelman tells us there were bubbles flowing from one of the fountains, and it was also defaced with graffiti.
26: On part of the World War II Memorial here in downtown D.C., someone wrote "clean hands, dirty money" in what appears to be pink paint.
27: Those veterans are dying at a rate. They're not going to be here much longer. But to do it to any monument, but this monument, it's a travesty. It really is.
26: U.S. Park Police and National Guard members are surrounding the memorial, which is roped off with yellow police tape.
28: It's heartwarming to see how quickly they're at it and cleaning it up, and everybody else is talking about how horrendous it is, and so good to see that everybody comes together.
26: An Interior Department spokesperson tells WTOP the vandalism is an utter disgrace and won't be tolerated. The agency is calling it a, quote, disgusting act.
29: See, that's pretty bit disrespectful to what they've done to the memorial and stuff. But no, it's weird.
26: At the World War II Memorial, Scott Gelman, WTOP News.
23: Meantime, the district is rolling out a new way to honor combat wounded veterans. The story from WTOP's Alan Anner.
30: This new tag honors Purple Heart recipients and their surviving spouse.
31: In an unveiling ceremony at Mount Vernon, DMV Director Gabriel Robinson displayed the new Purple Heart specialty license plate available to district residents who have received the Purple Heart. The new tag carries no annual fee. Applicants are required to pay a one-time $10 application fee, with the proceeds supporting the Mayor's Office of Veterans Affairs Fund, which provides services for D.C. veterans. The specialty plate was created under the D.C. Purple Heart License Plate Amendment Act of 2025, legislation that became law on May 20. 21st of this year. District officials say the tag was designed to honor Purple Heart recipients wounded or killed in combat while recognizing their service to the nation. The effort received support from veterans and local leaders during the legislative process. Those who want one can begin applying immediately. Alan Etter, WTOP News.
1: A body has been found in the search for a missing man in Lake Anna. Spotsylvania County emergency crews responded to a call around 7:40 last night for a 24-year-old man who was boating with a group of people when he went into the water and did not resurface. First responders searched the area with the help from divers and crews from Louisa County and the State Department of Wildlife Resources. A body was recovered just before midnight. Authorities are not releasing the victim's identity until next of kin has been notified. Youth mental health, and specifically teen suicide prevention, is at the center of a special training session going on right now at George Mason University's Center for Community Mental Health. Here's WTOP's Kate Ryan.
2: Dr. Bill Hazel is the CEO of Claude Moore Opportunities, one of the nonprofits that's involved with a four-day training session designed to get participants, many of them George Mason University students, certified in a suicide prevention program.
4: Our feeling was that we needed to have people trained to be able to work effectively and safely. So as part of that, we've worked with George Mason to design a course for these students, but we also put them through something called Sources of Strength Training.
2: That's a youth mental health program that's been at work in several Northern Virginia school systems, and it's something Hazel hopes to expand across the state. Kate Ryan, WTOP News.
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7: 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I'm John Burdock.
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1: 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Rob Stallworth in the WTOP Traffic Center.
17: Thanks, Mark. When it comes to your Friday commute, the gloves come off, the top comes down, and the left lane is for the folks who want to move. So, if you're not a left lane driver, get out of the way and let a rail driver come through. On the Beltway in Maryland, this is the interloop between River Road and the 270 Spur. That's where the right lane is blocked as you make your way toward Old Georgetown Road. Southbound 270 looking decent as you leave Frederick headed toward Rockville. Things are clear on I-95. BW Parkway is pretty smooth, but seeing some slowdowns northbound as you leave Greenbelt Road toward Powder Mill Road. Route 50 coming across the Bay Bridge is in decent shape in the westbound direction as you leave the Eastern Shore headed toward Annapolis. Eastbound slows approaching Cape St. Clair with no real problems being reported to us. Inner loop and outer loop, pretty good shape between this point, Beltsville and Oxon Hill. As you head toward the Wilson Bridge in Virginia, northbound 395 between Edsel Road and Duke Street, that's where the right lane is blocked for the bridge work today. Southbound I-95, you're on the brakes as you approach Lorton, headed down to and past 123, then further southbound toward Triangle, which your travel lanes reported to be open and available. Route 3 in Fredericksburg, this is eastbound after Salem Church Road. That's where we have the report of a crash. In Leesburg, 15, just south of the Point and Rocks Bridge, traffic alternating for the work zone near Wilt Store Road. In the district, northbound in the Thursday Tunnel may have a work zone set up and blocking at least one lane, so what's for delays? Leaving the 14th Street Bridge, headed eastbound toward the Thursday Tunnel. The westbound freeway slowdowns past Main Avenue, headed toward the outbound 14th Street Bridge, but your travel lanes are open and available for now and looking pretty decent. 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I'm Rob Stallworth. Your next traffic report in about 10 minutes.
1: Let's check the 7 News First Alert forecast with Jordan Evans.
0: For today, tracking this cold front that'll keep the clouds around. Temperatures only up to 86 degrees and the opportunity for some rain at your lunchtime hour and some rumbles of thunder this afternoon. I'm not expecting severe weather, but a few stronger storms possible south and west of D.C. along I-64 into southwest Virginia. Otherwise, tonight, temperatures into the low 70s with decreasing clouds, and it's back to sunshine for your Saturday. High temperature, 88 degrees and slightly less humid. In the First Shiller Weather Center, I'm meteorologist Jordan Evans.
1: We've got the clouds today and 81 degrees at Reagan National. It is 78 at Dulles and 80 at BWI Marshall. 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
1: 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On Wall Street, the Dow Jones Industrial Average down 25, the S&P 500 up 6, the NASDAQ advancing 20. 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
3: 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Up next, a different take on a slasher movie that's in theaters this weekend. We'll get a review from critic Jen Chaney in just a couple of minutes. 10:13.
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5: This is Bishop Michael Burbidge of the Catholic Diocese of Arlington. Progress in the spiritual life is challenging. Search out the stories of great and holy men and women throughout history, and you will often find that few are born with unshakable spiritual fervency. Holy women and men are typically the result of a daily deepening desire for God. 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Jesus assures us that he will never leave us. It is never too late to return to the Lord. He is always there to embrace you in his infinite love and divine mercy. So each day, persevere. God rejoices that we are striving to grow closer to him, and he blesses our efforts.
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3: It's 10:16 on a Friday morning. Thanks for joining us. I'm Mark Lewis. While it may be warm right now, a major chill is right around the corner. WTOP's Luke Luker tells us you can already purchase tickets for ice at National Harbor. And this year, it'll be a mean one.
15: That's because this year, the Grinch is coming to steal Christmas and bringing along Max and all the Who's from Whoville. Ice sculptors all the way from China are coming to make it happen. Josh Coppins with Gaylord National.
16: They spend just over a month carving over 6,000 blocks of ice that weigh over 2 million pounds. And they hand sculpt it all meticulously using hand tools.
15: There will be numerous of your favorite Grinch scenes, and to make sure that ice doesn't melt, they have to keep the room at 9 degrees, so bring your gloves and a thick coat.
16: The artisan showcase in the actual ice attraction, where you can see the artisans at work.
15: Ice at the Gaylord National opens November.

0: September 14th, but early bird tickets are already on sale. Luke Luger, WTOP News.
1: A Gaithersburg man who set off a bomb in his home last year is headed to prison. 43-year-old Robert Stojinski pleaded guilty to explosives and firearms charges. A judge sentenced him to 54 years in prison. He'll serve 25 years. Last October, police found a homemade pipe bomb inside his home after an explosion injured Stojinski. A search turned up another live explosive device and several ghost guns and gun parts without serial numbers. 440 pounds of unprocessed cotton. They were stuffed into three large duffel bags. And that cotton is now in the custody of U.S. Customs and Border Patrol. It was seized at Dulles Airport on Monday. Agricultural specialists flagged those bags after a family arriving from Afghanistan declared that they bought it to make bedding. The problem is the cotton still had seeds inside, and raw cotton with seeds requires a USDA permit and fumigation before entering the country. CPB says it can carry harmful pests that threaten American farming and textile industries. It's 10:18. Traffic and weather on WTOP. We have Rob Stallworth in the traffic center.
2: Thanks, Mark. No problems on the outer loop as leave McLean headed toward Alexandria. The inner loop, though, has some slowdowns in the usual spot as you pass Braddock Road headed toward 236 and the Little River Turnpike. I-95 southbound, you're on the brakes as you approach Lorton headed down to and past 123, then continuing further south toward Dumfries and Triangle with your travel lanes open. Southbound Route 1 as you head toward Dumfries near River Ridge Drive. That's where we have the report of a crash near Panther Pride Drive, so watch out for that if you're southbound on Route 1 as you head toward Dumfries. Northbound 395 between Ensel Road and Duke Street, still with the right lane blocked for the work zone. Southbound 395 as you head toward, of course, Duke Street. That's the report of a crash. If you're traveling on the cross to 14th Street Bridge in pretty good shape onto the eastbound freeway, but still slowdowns getting into the northbound 3rd Street Tunnel with a possible work zone taking up at least one lane. Southbound DC 295 is on the brakes, approaching Benning Road headed toward East Capitol Street. Northbound DC 295 slowdowns as you head toward Pennsylvania Avenue. Traveling on the Beltway in Prince George's County, pretty decent right now between Beltsville and Oxon Hill. Interloop between the 270 spur and Old Georgetown Road, still with the right lane block for the work zone there. No problems being reported if you're traveling toward the Eastern Shore. Eastbound on 50, you're looking pretty good coming across the Bay Bridge. Just some slowdowns there. Prepping for two-way operations on the westbound span, but they're not open as of yet. So keep that in mind if you're traveling across the Chesapeake Bay Bridge. Drive too fast and your money could go right out the window. With lower gas mileage, fines, and court costs, you speed, you lose. A message from the Virginia DMV. I'm Rob Stallworth. Your next traffic report in about 10 minutes.
1: Meteorologist Jordan Evans is joining us live with the 7 News First Alert forecast. We've got a cloudy Friday ahead.
3: Yeah, and tracking some rain already out to the west. That should move through by lunchtime into the afternoon, and some downpours or rumbles of thunder, I should say, all possible as it pushes through. Not expecting any severe weather. The strongest storm should be south of I-64 into central Virginia. Rain continues at least through about 5 or 6 o'clock. It'll be on and off at times, and then some dry time by your Friday night. And tomorrow, tracking a slight dip in the humidity, back to sunshine, and temperature up to 88 degrees, so a pretty nice Saturday. Sunday, though, it is back to more cloud cover as the boundary comes back, so we'll see more humidity and the opportunity for some storms once again Sunday afternoon and evening. Monday, it's a hot and humid day, temperature up to 91 degrees, and we're back to the upper 80s with some dry time Tuesday into Wednesday of next week. Right now, we're still in the 70s, west of I-95, 79 out at Dulles, but now it's 80 at College Park and 81 at Waldorf.
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1: 1022. Amid growing concerns about privacy and safety, surveillance technology company Flock Safety is announcing changes to its automated license plate readers. Those cameras automatically scan every license plate that passes, logging its time and location into a nationwide database that can track vehicles. And that has raised numerous privacy concerns.
9: In a pre-recorded statement sent to ABC News, CEO Garrett Langley says Flock will change the default data retention period from 30 days to 7 days.
10: So will it solve less crime? It will. And I would encourage local officials to still make decisions that they think match their local needs. But as a business, we think 7 days is that new standard.
9: In response to these changes, the nonpartisan Nonprofit Center for Democracy and Technology saying in a statement, quote, ultimately, it is the same just trust us policy with a fresh coat of paint. Jacqueline Lee, ABC News, Los Angeles.
1: A warning from Apple to iPhone users in more than 110 countries, including the U.S. You may have been targeted by spyware. The company sent out a new round of threat notifications alerting customers that their iPhones, iPads, or Macs may have been compromised. The alert appears directly on your lock screen and reads, Apple detected a mercenary spyware attack targeted at your iPhone. If you see one of those notifications, Apple says, take it seriously and turn on lockdown mode immediately. The Commanders start their preseason tonight against the Miami Dolphins, but the burgundy and gold are making headlines for other reasons. Commanders quarterback Jaden Daniels sent his alma mater, LSU, a cease and desist after the school let another player wear his old jersey number 5. In the latest DC Sports Filtered, our Rob Woodfork says the story got flattened into the wrong argument.
11: There are two Jaden Daniels stories here, and they got mashed into one. Let me separate them. Story one, the legal move. Daniels' NIL deal let LSU use his name and face for 180 days after his last college game. That window closed a long time ago, and LSU kept using him anyway, for free. His lawyer telling them to stop isn't petty. That's a valuable brand enforcing an expired contract, same as any business rightfully would. On the law, Daniels is dead right. Now, story two is where he lost me. His camp put out a statement that doesn't jibe with the letter. He feels profoundly disrespected that a sophomore corner is wearing his old number 5 jersey, which was never retired and actually promised to the kid 2 years ago to land him over rival programs. Jaden's camp reportedly asked the school to hand back its copy of the Heisman Trophy over this. Here's what doesn't sit right. Daniels wears number 5 in Washington only because it was given to him by Tress Way, a Pro Bowler and the longest tenured and most popular player, who teared up handing over the first number that ever made an undrafted punter feel wanted in this league, and he did it for free to make a rookie feel at home. Daniels accepted the gracious version of the same thing he's now upset about. So enforce your contract, Jaden, but let the rest go. I'm Rob Woodfork. And that's DC Sports Filtered.
1: 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Diane Roberts, we're looking forward to what's going to be happening on the field tonight.
12: Right. Let's keep it on the field. It's game day. I know Commanders fans everywhere are thrilled. First preseason game tonight, hosting the Dolphins at Northwest Stadium. That's the same team that they held a joint practice with this week. If Jaden Daniels plays, he's expected to see limited action. A lot of fans are going to look for targets to new wideout Stephon Diggs and reliable receiver Terry McLaurin. If they play, here's QB1 on how the Commanders' offense has grown.
13: Just our play style. The intentionality that we have, that Blau wants for our system. You know, guys stepping up, being leaders within the huddle. You know, if we're not meeting the standard of, you know, breaking the huddle and lining up, getting to the ball with some urgency. You know, somebody else is saying it if I'm not saying it.
12: When he says Blau, he's talking about offensive coordinator David Blau. The Nationals start a 9-game road trip tonight against the Mets, this coming off a 7-0 shutout against the Cubs. Cade Cavalli took a no-hitter into the 7th and completed 8 innings for the first time in his career. He struck out 10, allowed 1 hit and walked 2. The Orioles start a 4-game set with the American League-leading Tampa Bay Rays down in Florida. The NBA released its 2026-27 schedule. Top draft pick A.J. DeBonsa and the Wizards start the season at home against the Milwaukee Bucks October 21st. They'll play 6 nationally televised games, including January 12th at Philadelphia against, who's that guy again? Oh, LeBron James.
14: Oh, yeah.
12: And the 76ers. And Philly opens the season as the Knicks raise their championship banner October 20th. Diane Roberts, WTOP Sports.
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1: WTOP's traffic and weather. Here's Rob Stallworth.
2: Southbound 395 before Duke Street in Alexandria. Single right lane squeezes by the crash with a car facing wrong way and response on scene as you leave Seminary Road headed toward Duke Street. Southbound Route 1 in Dumfries near River Ridge Boulevard. The right lane is blocked for the wreck with response on scene in Dumfries on 15 just south of the Point of Rocks Bridge. Traffic alternating for the work zone, so expect delays between Maryland and Virginia coming across the Point of Rocks Bridge. Drive too fast and your money could go right out the window. With lower gas mileage, fines, and core costs, you speed, you lose. A message from the Virginia DMV. I'm Rob Stallworth. Your next traffic report in about 10 minutes.
1: Let's get the forecast now from Jordan Evans.
3: Tracking your weekend forecast, temperatures will stay around the upper 80s, but we are tracking that cold front today. That's going to keep the clouds around and humidity dropping slightly for your Saturday. We'll see storm chances again later this afternoon, but I'm not expecting severe weather. Only rumbles of thunder around the Beltway, but a few stronger storms likely south and west of D.C. Eventually tonight, we're drying things out with decreasing clouds and temperatures down to the low 70s Saturday morning and some upper 60s outside of the Beltway. Humidity, I mentioned, takes a slight dip for tomorrow. Mostly sunny skies with a high temperature of 88. Saturday night, back up to 74 degrees. And then we are tracking more humidity Sunday into Monday as the warm front returns. Highs of only upper 80s to low 90s. We'll keep those heat index values in the low to mid 90s as well. And storm chances Sunday may have a few strong to severe storms, but that risk is on the lower end of the scale at this time. And then more dry weather expected Tuesday and Wednesday for next week. And the First Alert Weather Center, I'm meteorologist Jordan Evans.
1: 79 degrees with cloudy skies in Fairfax. It's 80 in College Park and 82 the reading on the National Mall.
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1: Good morning. I'm Mark Lewis. Mike Jakaitis is our producer. We're following multiple breaking stories at this hour. First, the Trump administration is asking the U.S. Supreme Court to allow the White House to continue construction on its $400 million ballroom project as it appeals a lower court's order to stop the work. The president's solicitor general petitioned the high court today to suspend last week's decision by a 3-judge panel from the U.S. Court of Appeals for the District. The divided panel ruled that the president must stop the ballroom construction because Congress has not approved the project. The panel's majority said the president doesn't have the authority to build the 90,000-square-foot ballroom where the east wing of the White House once stood before he ordered its demolition last fall. The lower court suspended its own ruling for a couple of weeks to give the Trump administration time to appeal to the Supreme Court. The lower court's 2-1 decision sided with historic preservationists who had sued to stop construction of the ballroom. Another breaking story we're following this hour. One person has been charged now related to the graffiti that occurred at the World War II memorial. Bright red, orange, and green paint was sprayed on the memorial with the phrase, "Clean hands, dirty dollars." U.S. Attorney for D.C. Janine Pirro says on social media that Melissa Ferris, is in custody and faces 2 felony charges related to the graffiti at the World War II memorial. Both penalties carry prison terms of up to 10 years. We'll bring you much more on this developing story as we get more details. Meantime, the aircraft carrier Abraham Lincoln is dealing with a wide range of issues linked to its long deployment involving the war with Iran. And Democratic lawmakers on Capitol Hill want more information from the Pentagon. The latest from WTOP's Mitchell Miller, today on the Hill.
14: Connecticut Senator Richard Blumenthal has written to Defense Secretary Pete Hegseth and the Navy Secretary asking about a series of issues linked to morale problems and maintenance matters on the carrier. There have also been reported attempts at suicide by some sailors in the midst of a deployment that's included a record of more than 240 days at sea without a port call. Hegseth, speaking to reporters, including one from Newsmax, said the reports have been completely misrepresented, but he acknowledges time at sea is tough.
20: I want them home as soon as everybody else, too. I want folks rotated as quickly as possible. I want the best for them.
14: Another carrier, the George Washington, is to replace the Abraham Lincoln, so its crew will soon be able to begin traveling back to its home port in San Diego. On Capitol Hill, Mitchell Miller, WTOP News.
1: Treasury Secretary Scott Bessent is warning that the U.S. will be applying economic measures that have never been seen before on Iran. Defense Secretary Pete Hegseth also says the naval blockade in the Strait of Hormuz can be maintained indefinitely by the U.S. WTOP National Security Correspondent J.J. Green tells us what this says about the U.S. strategy right now in the Middle East.
21: They're still trying to figure out how to end it because sanctions are supposed to be a tool to prevent some kind of action that the implementer doesn't want the recipient to engage in. Iran has already proven they can handle whatever it is the U.S. is going to send their way, whether it's regime change, airstrikes, etc., unless, of course, it's the mother of all airstrikes on Tehran, which the U.S. is loath to do.
1: Meantime, in the region, the UAE is blaming Iran for firing drones at 2 tankers operated by Abu Dhabi's state-owned oil and gas company in the Strait of Hormuz. They're calling it an act of piracy. There were no casualties in the attacks, but the situation highlighted the dangers faced by vessels seeking to move cargo through the critical waterway. The British military confirms the 2 vessels were reported to have suffered minor damage after attacks by drones in the strait. There's been no immediate response from Iran. Happening today, accused killer Luigi Mangione is expected to plead guilty to gunning down UnitedHealthcare CEO Brian Thompson in 2024 in New York City. Here's News Nation's Alicia Nieves.
22: The expected plea comes just a few weeks before Mangione's murder trial was scheduled to take place. Now, he is currently charged with 2 counts of stalking resulting in death, which carries a sentence up to life in prison. Mangione is also facing charges at the state level, but under New York law and the prosecution there, it may be barred if the federal case is resolved first.
1: The state murder case against Mangione is scheduled to begin next month. Coming up on WTOP in Money News.
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1: Good morning. It's 10:38. Time for traffic and weather. Let's check out the roads with Rob Stallworth.
2: In Virginia, southbound 395, leaving King Street, headed toward Duke Street. The crash with one facing the wrong way has a single right lane squeezing by. The response when seen, if you're southbound on 395, headed toward Alexandria. Northbound 395, leaving Springfield. This is between Edsel Road and Duke Street. That's where the right lane is blocked today for the bridge work. Watch for those delays coming off of I-95 to get on to 395. In a loop and out of loop, pretty decent between Alexandria and McLean. Eastbound 66 on the brakes, approaching 50 in Fair Oaks, out toward 123. Your travel lanes are open. Southbound I-95, slowdowns approaching Route 1 in Lorton, headed down to and past Triangle, headed toward Quantico. That's just volume with travel lanes open and available. Southbound Route 1 at River Ridge Boulevard, the right lane gets you by the crash scene there. Northbound Route 1, as you come past River Ridge, that's where the left side is blocked with response on scene. On the in loop between the 270 Spur and Old George Town Road, still with the right lane block for the work zone there. No problems on I-95 or the BW Parkway between the two beltways. Eastbound 50 delays, leaving Route 2 and Ritchie Highway, headed toward the eastbound span of the Bay Bridge. Not running any two-way operations as yet. They are still prepping, so there's two lanes east and two lanes west coming across the Chesapeake Bay Bridge. In the district, northbound DC 295 approaching and passing Pennsylvania Avenue may only have a single lane getting you by the work zone, with delays leaving the outbound 11th Street Bridge. 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I'm Rob Stallworth, your next traffic report in about 10 minutes.
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24: Your Friday forecast, tracking a cold front with temperatures only up to 86 today. Lots of cloud cover and the opportunity for some rain at your lunchtime and rumbles of thunder later this afternoon. We'll be down to the low 70s overnight, and then it's back up to 88 tomorrow, but mostly sunny skies and humidity takes a slight dip for your Saturday. Then it's back to humid conditions Sunday with cloud cover and storm chances in the afternoon, and early next week back up to 91 degrees. In the First Alert Weather Center, I'm meteorologist Jordan Evans.
1: We have cloudy skies and 80 degrees. Money news on WTOP with John Wardock.
0: Retail sales came in worse than expected for last month. The government says they dropped 0.6% they were supposed to rise. Consumers were apparently tapped out last month after doing lots of shopping online in June. Heather Long is chief economist at Navy Federal Credit Union.
6: Some of the pullback is due to the fact that the Amazon Prime Day and the Target Circle deals and the Walmart Plus deals, those happened in June this year instead of July. So if people were going to open their wallets and spend, they did it in June.
0: Shoppers are also feeling a little grumpy right now. Consumer sentiment has fallen 8%, according to a new survey out today from the University of Michigan. And the third time's the charm for pop-up bagels in Bethesda after two delays. The chain is finally opening its new store there today. This is the Connecticut chain's first location in Maryland. On Wall Street, the Dow Jones Industrial Average is slumping 92 points after that retail sales news. S&P 500 down 4, NASDAQ off 47. John Werdock, WTOP News.
1: John, thank you. 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
9: 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I'm Kim Komando, and every Thursday, I will cut right through it just for you. 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I called it Splash of AI, and it shows regular people how AI is actually saving time and real money right now. 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
1: 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We're going to talk about what is on a tap for your weekend entertainment. Critic Jen Chaney joins us next. Stick around.
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1: At 10:45, good morning. I'm Mark Lewis. In theaters this weekend, a new and unusual take on the whole slasher movie phenomenon. This new film follows a filmmaker hired to create a new installment of a well-worn slasher franchise called Camp Miasma, featuring the surviving character from the original film.
30: I don't want to make another dumb sequel in the Camp Miasma franchise. I don't want to make a remake of a remake of a remake. I want to make something that feels fresh and new.
31: She's amazing.
30: Yeah.
31: She's clearly the same person from Miasma 1, the final girl, but she's so much more.
1: The movie is called Teenage Sex and Death at Camp Miasma, and joining us live with her review is critic Jen Chaney. Jen, I can't wait to hear what you think of this movie, but I'm going to admit I'm a bit more than a little confused after watching the trailer, so I'm counting on you to explain the whole thing to us.
32: Well, I'm sorry about that, Mark.
3: So this is from director and writer Jane Schoenbrunn, who made a film a couple years ago called I Saw the TV Glow, which I really, really liked. I think this is an even more assured piece of work from them. It stars Hannah Einbinder as the filmmaker that we heard in that clip, who has been hired to direct another movie in the Camp Miasma franchise to hopefully revive it and make it more culturally relevant. And her way in, she decides, is to meet with the woman who played the final girl in the original Camp Miasma, who's played by Gillian Anderson. And Einbinder and Anderson are just so good in this. Both give terrific performances. They have wonderful chemistry together. And this is really a film that is both kind of a scary movie in its own right, but also is interrogating horror movies and what they sort of teach us about sexuality, and in particular, how they handle queerness. So it's really kind of interrogating the genre in a lot of ways. It's also just visually really arresting and a little bit surreal. And I will say, to your point, Mark, if you're somebody who is a very, very literal narrative type of person, this may not be for you, because it is kind of, as I say, surreal, and you kind of need to think about what it's actually saying when it's all over.
1: Mm-hmm.
3: But I loved it. I thought it was terrific.
1: It has gotten some very good reviews. Did you feel that you were going on a good ride with this? Because what I thought this movie was about was not what I'm hearing now.
3: I did. And in fact, one thing that really surprised me in a good way is that this movie is really very funny. There are a lot of very funny moments in it. It's very clever. But a lot of it is really about female sexuality. And as I said, queer sexuality, and Einbinder's character kind of coming to terms with that by meeting with Gillian Anderson's character. And I haven't seen anything like it. And to me, that's a plus at the movies these days.
1: Yes, indeed. While we have you, let's check out what's on Netflix this weekend. There's a new period drama called My Brilliant Career. Tell us more about this.
3: This is another strong recommendation from me. This is an Australian series that is going to remind people inevitably of Bridgerton, because it is a period piece. It's about a young woman who is forced to try to find a husband, even though she doesn't really want to get married, because she needs to do that for her family and for their finances. But what she really wants to be is a writer. And it has a lot of anachronistic touches, including the music, stuff that is not from the 1900s, that is from present day. But it's really smart. And Philippa Northeast, who plays the main character, she just gives an incandescent performance. She's mostly been in Australian TV, so she's not known to American audiences as well, but I hope this changes that, because she's absolutely wonderful in it.
1: 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A couple of options for your weekend entertainment. Jen, thank you so much. 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
2: 395 in Alexandria, southbound as you come past Seminary Road, headed toward Duke Street, still with a single right lane, getting you by the crash response on scene. Northbound 395, leaving Springfield, headed toward Alexandria. Coming past Edsel Road, headed toward Duke Street, that's where the right lane is blocked for the work zone. If you're traveling on I-95 southbound, you're on the rakes approaching Lorton, headed down to and past 123, then further southbound toward Triangle and Dumfries as you make your way toward Quantico. Northbound I-95 slowdowns briefly as you pass the Prince William Parkway headed toward 123, but travel lanes open as you leave Lorton toward Newington, and no problems being reported on the Beltway between Alexandria and McLean. The Beltway in Maryland, the inner loop between the 270 Spur and Old Georgetown Road, still with the right lane blocked for the work zone there. Outer loop has some slowdowns as you pass New Hampshire Avenue headed toward Georgia Avenue, but travel lanes are open. No problems on I-95 or the BW Parkway between the two beltways. Eastbound 50 delay approaching Cape St. Clair Road, but the good news is they now have three lanes open in the eastbound direction and two lanes open in the westbound direction, so hopefully those delays will ease pretty soon. In the district, northbound DC 295 headed toward Pennsylvania Avenue may have a single lane getting by the work zone. Southbound DC 295, of course, you're heavy on the brakes approaching Burroughs Avenue toward East Capitol Street. Eastbound on the freeway, still delays getting into the northbound 30th Street Tunnel, uncertain as to what's going on there, but if you're traveling otherwise in the district, keep in mind that Freedom Grant 250 Grand Prix is affecting Constitution Avenue as well as Pennsylvania Avenue, 4th Street and 7th Street, as well as Independence Avenue as well. So watch out for that if you're traveling downtown. 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I'm Rob Stallworth. Your next traffic report in about 10 minutes.
1: Let's go to Jordan Evans for the 7 News First Alert forecast. Heading into the weekend, how are we looking?
7: Well, we're looking at some showers for today, and then we'll see some dry weather for your Saturday. A lot more sunshine as well. So we'll keep the clouds around. That's actually going to help keep our temperatures down, too, in the middle 80s this afternoon. The clouds, again, will start to produce some rain, I think, after lunchtime. Already tracking some showers out in western Maryland, parts of West Virginia. At least some light rain is expected, but still can't rule out some downpours or some rumbles of thunder. Any stronger storms should remain south and west of the Beltway today. Saturday's your dry day. Then Sunday, it's back to more humidity, more heat. So we're at 90, feeling like 95. And then we'll see that storm chance again Sunday evening. And even Monday still could have a few leftover storms, but some dry weather is expected by middle of next week with seasonal temperatures in the upper 80s. Right now it's 82 out at College Park, 79 still at Dulles, and 81 at Manassas.
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1: 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Diane Roberts, what's on your mind?
17: You know what today is, right?
1: Football.
17: Besides Friday. Yes, it's Friday football. Commanders Yay. Are going to play in a preseason game, number one tonight against the Dolphins. The Burgundy and Gold have some positions to sort out on the offensive line, with left tackle Laremy Tunsil out for substantial time with a torn triceps. Brandon Coleman should get some work there, moving over from left guard. And center Nick Allegretti is nursing a calf injury. Julian Good-Jones filled in at joint practice with the Dolphins earlier this week. 7 p.m. kickoff at Northwest Stadium. Commanders' next opponent are the Lions. Last night, rookie QB Luke Altmyer out of Illinois went 13 for 21 for 130 yards with a TD and two INTs. The undrafted free agent getting some extra work after the sudden retirement of Teddy Bridgewater during camp. The Nationals start a 9-game road trip tonight against the Mets. They ended the homestand on a shutout win against the Cubs, behind the dominant performance of Cade Cavalli, who took a no-hitter into the seventh and struck out 10 in 8 complete innings of work. Basketball Hall of Fame inductions are this weekend, and 3 former Mystics will be honored. Elena Deladon, 2-time WNBA MVP and WNBA champ. Shamiqua Holtzclaw, that's a callback, right? I remember covering her.
1: Oh, yeah.
17: College legend and WNBA star. And the late Nikki McCray Penson is part of the 1996 USA Basketball Women's National Team. Diane Roberts, WTOP Sports.
1: All right, Diane, thank you. We're following multiple breaking stories this morning, including the Trump administration taking its bid to the U.S. Supreme Court to allow the White House to continue with construction of the ballroom there. We'll have details on that. And charges have been handed down related to vandalism at the World War II Memorial. We'll have details on both of those stories coming up after traffic and weather.
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1: Rob Stallworth in the WTOP Traffic Center.
2: In Virginia, southbound 395 between Seminary Road and Duke Street, still a single right lane getting you by the crash scene there. Southbound Route 1 in Dumfries near River Ridge Boulevard, you're still under police direction for the wreck with response on scene. Route 15 just south of the Pointing Rocks Bridge, traffic alternates for the work zone near Wilt Store Road, causing significant delays between Luckett's and Pointing Rocks. In eastbound 50, in good shape going across the Bay Bridge with two-way operations in play, giving you three lanes east and two lanes in the westbound direction. The WTOP Traffic Center is presented by Window Nation. 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I'm Rob Stallworth. Your next traffic report in about 10 minutes.
1: 7 News First Alert forecast from Jordan Evans.
7: Tracking your Friday forecast, temperatures up to 86 today with lots of cloud cover and some showers around lunchtime and rumbles of thunder this afternoon. Not expecting severe weather, but a few stronger storms are possible southwest of D.C. For tonight, any rain comes to an end. We'll see temperatures down to the low 70s tomorrow morning. And Saturday, slightly less humid, mostly sunny skies and a high temperature of 88. And the First Alert Weather Center, meteorologist Jordan Evans.
1: Cloudy skies in Washington, our temperature in Northwest at 80 degrees.
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1: Good Friday morning. I'm Mark Lewis. Coming up, breaking news.
5: The president takes the legal battle over the White House ballroom to the Supreme Court. I'm Mitchell Miller, today on The Hill.
1: A suspect under arrest in connection with vandalism at the World War II Memorial.
6: Time-saving reasons to avoid this area starting tonight. I'm Neil Augenstein.
1: Negative numbers on Wall Street. The Dow is down 94 points. It's 11 o'clock.
9: From ABC News, I'm Sherry Preston. A court hearing getting underway this hour in Manhattan for Luigi Mangione. The 28-year-old is expected to plead guilty to federal charges accusing him of stalking and killing UnitedHealthcare CEO Brian Thompson on a New York City street almost 2 years ago. There is no agreement between prosecutors and the defense, so it's expected to be an open plea, says ABC legal analyst Brian Buckmeyer, who explains.
18: There's no mandatory minimum to stalking that leads to a death. There's a maximum of life in prison, but there's no mandatory minimum. So in essence, an open plea would be turning to the judge and saying, hey, you've got a big runway here. Do you think you'd get him something that he could take?
9: There were long lines outside the courthouse earlier today. Thompson's wife and his former employers are expected to be in the courtroom today. It's back to court over the ballroom in D.C. The Trump administration asking the U.S. Supreme Court for an emergency stay, allowing construction to continue. Here's ABC national correspondent Stephen Portnoy.
19: In asking the Supreme Court for an immediate stay, allowing construction to continue, the administration says the ballroom is vitally required to ensure a secure gathering space for the president and senior officials. The petition points to what it calls a growing number of recent assassination attempts targeting the president, including what it calls the threat of a missile attack against Air Force One on July 8th, which we now know led to the use of a catering truck to sneak Trump off the plane in Turkey. Though sources say U.S. intelligence officials deemed that threat to not be credible.
9: The National Guard called in to help with rescues and cleanup amid record rainfall in Indiana. James Aldrich watched his home in Cambridge City flood and says it's been
10: overwhelming. Like you're out of control. Devastating. But everyone's okay. And I have wonderful neighbors. And it's a great community. And we'll get through it.
9: Checking the markets this hour, the Dow's down 71 points. The S&P is down 7. 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
1: 11:02 on WTOP. It's Friday, August 14. Clouds and 80 degrees, only up to the mid-80s. Good morning, I'm Mark Lewis. As you just heard, we're following breaking developments involving the legal battle over the White House ballroom. The Trump administration is asking the U.S. Supreme Court to allow construction on the ballroom to continue during an appeal. And lawmakers in Congress are requesting a separate review of the project's costs. We get all the latest now from WTOP's Mitchell Miller, today on the Hill.
5: The president's solicitor general has asked the high court to suspend a ruling from the D.C. Court of Appeals, which stated construction of the ballroom must stop because Congress hasn't approved the project. President Trump has been critical of the ruling and has taken an active role in the project, taking reporters to the worksite earlier this year.
11: It will be something very special.
5: Democratic senators, meanwhile, are asking the Government Accountability Office to conduct an audit of the ballroom project, which was initially estimated to cost $400 million. The president has said it's all being privately funded, but added security means that taxpayers will foot part of the bill. On Capitol Hill, Mitchell Miller, WTOP News.
1: Another breaking story we're following. A suspect now under arrest and facing federal charges related to damage to the World War II memorial. That memorial was defaced along the National Mall yesterday. U.S. Attorney for D.C. Jeanine Pirro posting to social media this morning that a woman is under arrest. She's identified as Melissa Ferris, and she faces two felony charges. U.S. Park Police started an investigation after bubbles were seen floating in the inner portion of the memorial, and the phrase, "clean hands, dirty money," was painted in light pink on the structure. A statement from the Interior Department says vandalism will not be tolerated and called the memorial a sacred place to honor the more than 400,000 Americans who gave the ultimate sacrifice in World War II. In other news this morning, the long-term goal is to improve commutes on some of the area's busiest roads. But it could affect you tonight and this weekend as you travel. We're talking about Maryland Route 4 and the Suitland Parkway. Details from WTOP's Neil Augenstein.
6: A new traffic pattern's going into effect Monday to allow construction of the new Suitland Parkway interchange project. But tonight and this weekend, you might want to avoid that area.
13: We have to do a lot of lane closures, a lot of lane shifts, turning restrictions, detours, and that's going to start at 7 o'clock Friday.
6: Charlie Gishler with the Maryland State Highway Administration.
13: If you do have to go there, build in a lot of extra time because there's going to be a lot of moving parts associated with this traffic switch. If for some reason we get inclement weather, it's going to be happening the following weekend of the 21st.
6: 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Neil Augenstein, WTOP News.
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9: Dr. Bill Hazel is the CEO of Claude Moore Opportunities.
20: Our role has been to think about how we can match people who are looking for meaningful careers in healthcare with the education and training that prepares them for jobs in today's healthcare environment.
9: This week, the nonprofit has teamed up with the George Mason University Center for Community Mental Health and Loudoun County's Ryan Bartell Foundation to provide a four-day training session for 30 participants in a suicide prevention program called Sources of Strength. Once they've completed the training, participants can be eligible for certification to provide the program in schools and community organizations across Virginia. Kate Ryan, WTOP News.
1: A heads up about car thieves. Prince William County Police sending out the warning after busting their second chop shop this year. Detectives recently found stolen cars, forged registrations, altered VINs, and fake state inspections. Along with that, police seized cocaine and safes containing THC products, scales, and DMV documents. Police say thieves can steal your car in under 30 seconds using tools that pick up on the frequency of your key fob while you're inside your home. Once inside the car, they can reprogram a blank key to turn it on and drive away. Sergeant Aaron Noble says there are a few ways you can protect yourself, like using a VIN number etching service.
3: You can bring your car by and they can etch your windows, which makes it very hard for these chop shops to resell different parts of your car.
1: You can also block your key fob's frequency by putting it inside of special protective bags when not in use. There are also locks for car wheels that are also useful. Coming up on WTOP in Money News.
8: Consumers sour on the U.S. economy. I'm John Werdock.
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1: Now, traffic and weather on WTOP. Rob Stallworth in the traffic center.
2: Giving you an update on 395 in Virginia. This is southbound between Seminary Road and Duke Street. Still with a single right lane getting by the crash cleanup there. Now with the tow truck on scene, but VDOT is picking up the cones. Hopefully, that'll be gone pretty soon. Southbound 395 as you head toward Alexandria. Northbound 395, leaving Springfield, headed toward Alexandria. That's where the right side remains blocked for the work crew there. They're doing bridge work today between Eltzel Road and Duke Street, so keep that in mind. And loop slows briefly passing 236, headed toward Route 50 and Arlington Boulevard. Otherwise, no problems as you continue toward McLean on the Interloop side and across the American Legion Bridge. But keep in mind, on the Interloop between the 270 Spur and Old Georgetown Road, the right lane remains blocked for the work zone with delays stretching back to now River Road. Out of loop slows as you make your way past New Hampshire Avenue, headed toward Georgia Avenue with travel lanes open. No problems on I-95. BW Parkway is pretty decent. Eastbound 50, some slowdowns. Now approaching, of course, past Whitehall Road, headed toward the eastbound span of the Bay Bridge. Three lanes are east and two lanes west, coming across Chesapeake Bay Bridge. Southbound Route 3, this is after the BW Parkway, near 50. The John Hanson Highway, that's where we're getting the first report of a crash there. In the district, northbound DC 295 headed toward Pennsylvania Avenue may only have a single lane getting you by the work zone. 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I'm Rob Stallworth, your next traffic report in about 10 minutes.
1: Now the 7 News First Alert forecast from Jordan Evans.
7: Cold front moving through today. Expect a lot of cloud cover. Temperatures only up to 86 degrees and some showers around your lunchtime and some rumbles of thunder later this afternoon. But I'm not expecting severe weather. Temperatures drop down to the upper 60s, low 70s tomorrow morning and a slight drop in humidity for your Saturday. Mostly sunny skies and a high of 88 for tomorrow. In the First Chiller Weather Center, meteorologist Jordan Evans.
1: Cloudy skies, 80 degrees in Northwest, 81 in Upper Marlboro, and it's 82 right now in Woodbridge. 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
8: Consumers are feeling less optimistic these days. A new survey out today from the University of Michigan finds shopper moods turned gloomier this month as they worried about the economy and business conditions. Consumer sentiment actually dropped 8% in this survey. Meantime, July proved to be tough for stores and shops. The latest retail sales report from the government came in worse than expected. Experts were calling for a slight increase, but sales last month dropped 0.6%, led by a decline in internet shopping. On Wall Street, investors are mulling over all this news. What does this mean for the economy? Right now, the Dow is

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9: 11:15 on WTOP. Thanks for joining us. I'm Mark Lewis. The legal battle over the White House ballroom is now headed to the U.S. Supreme Court. An emergency application from the Trump administration is asking the high court to allow construction to continue as the administration appeals a decision by a federal appeals panel to halt construction because Congress had not approved the project. Joining us live now, WTOP contributor Scott McFarlane, the chief Washington correspondent at Midas Touch. Scott, what's going on here with this ballroom now?
10: Two things. First of all, Mark, I was assured by you Fridays were going to be quiet in the summer, and I feel let down because these things just keep happening. The Trump administration was expected to file this, perhaps not today, but they were. No surprise they went to the U.S. Supreme Court asking for some relief because without relief from the Supreme Court, Mark, they have to stop the above ground work on the East Wing by a week from today, by August 21st. They want the court to intervene and let the construction to continue. But some of this is disorienting to me because I'm reading through this argument, a lengthy argument, and they make repeated references to the need for security and to reinforce the president's well-being with all the assassination attempts against him. That's difficult to get a measure of, Mark, because the appeals court, which halted the work, said they can continue the underground security work. They just can't keep going with the above ground ballroom stuff. So the high court's going to have to make heads or tails out of these conflicting arguments.
9: Now, is there any sense that the Supreme Court will even take this up?
10: I think they're going to have to at least respond to what the Solicitor General of the United States on behalf of the president has asked them to do. I can't imagine they've just let this thing sit in their pocket for too long. And the clock is ticking because they have to decide by August 21st whether to let this proceed or not. I mean, there can be some interruption. They could wait a few days or weeks after the 21st and still have an impact. But what the administration's arguing here today is that this is an emergency, that any interruption is problematic and causes security concerns for the president and for the White House. But again, some of this is at loggerheads with what the appeals court said. The appeals court said you can continue the security work, you just can't keep doing the other stuff. But in the meantime,

0: time, you drive past the White House, you can see there's a big hole in the ground. That's going to be part of the argument here from the administration, too. They can't just let this thing sit there idle.
1: Mm-hmm. And some of the overarching issues revolve around timing here. The administration wants to get this done during the president's term, and some of these legal disputes will drag that out and may put them up against a serious deadline.
0: That's exactly right, and I think it's not at all a surprise. The president wants this thing opened with a big ceremony before he leaves office, which means the clock is ticking in that way, too. There is a uniquely descriptive list of things the administration has put in this latest court filing of what goes on underground, the massive steel beams, the reinforced walls, the many items that are part of securing the underground facility they're building. But there's still an above ground component that the president says they need to have big White House events. He even referenced the correspondence dinner as something they could possibly move to secure the president. I'm not sure that's possible, but what they're saying is they want the above ground space too. That's where the battle's going to be, Mark, over the above ground stuff, the marble, the woodwork, and the ballroom. That's going to go back and forth, even if the Supreme Court weighs in.
1: Scott, we appreciate your time. Thank you so much. Enjoy the rest of your Friday.
0: Right back at you, Mark.
1: All right, Scott McFarland, the chief Washington correspondent at Midas Touch and a WTOP contributor. Traffic and weather now on WTOP. Watching the roads, Rob Stallworth.
2: Thanks, Mark. Pockets of volume on I-95 in Virginia southbound between Lorton and Quantico. Then you're off and on the brakes anywhere between Garrisonville and the Rappahannock River as you head south toward Fredericksburg. In Fredericksburg, westbound Route 3. This is near Lafayette Boulevard. That's where the right lane is blocked for the crash with response on scene. Watch out for those delays. Northbound I-95, pretty decent shape right now. Leaving, of course, Triangle headed toward Dumfries and beyond toward 123. Travel lanes open as continued toward the Springfield Interchange. Northbound 395 between Edsel Road and Duke Street, still with the right side blocked for the work zone there. Southbound 395, leaving Seminary Road headed toward Duke Street. The crash is cleared. All your travel lanes reopened, just the delays remaining there. Interloop slows, approaching and passing the GW Parkway across the American Legion Bridge into Maryland. Interloop head is ahead between the 270 spur and Old Georgetown Road. That work is in the right lane, causing those delays. On the outer loop through Montgomery County, slowdowns leaving Georgia Avenue, headed toward Connecticut Avenue, but nothing reported as blocking. Northbound I-95 looks pretty decent. BW Parkway is pretty smooth. Route 50 coming across the Bay Bridge, still in decent shape right now with three lanes east and two lanes in the westbound direction. On University Boulevard in Kensington, this was eastbound after Connecticut Avenue. We had the right lane blocked with work zone. Northbound Route 4, Pennsylvania Avenue near Dowerhouse Road, also with the right lane blocked for the work. In the district, northbound DC 295 as you head toward Pennsylvania Avenue, may only have a single lane getting you by the work zone there. 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I'm Rob Stallworth, your next travel report in about 10 minutes.
1: Let's check in with meteorologist Jordan Evans for the 7 News First Alert forecast for Friday on through the weekend. How's it looking?
3: Well, we're tracking rain right now just out to the west, and it's going to push through just after lunchtime. Even a few spotty showers have already started in parts of Prince George's County and southern Montgomery County, but more rain on the way as we track this round through Loudoun County at this time. I'd say a few hours with some light showers, make it a few downpours or even some rumbles of thunder. Any storms or severe weather for that matter should stay south and west of the Beltway today. As we go into tomorrow, though, a slight dip in the humidity and the clouds will clear, so enjoy the sunshine, high temperature of only 88 degrees. Then Sunday, the front comes back with more humidity and we'll have clouds and some storms for your Sunday evening as well. And Monday, still starting off hot and humid, 91 degrees, heat index around 95. Some dry weather is expected, however, by middle of next week and some lower temperatures for next weekend as well. 77 Montgomery County right now. It's 82 out of Andrews and 83, the warm spot at Manassas.
1: 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Just ahead.
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1: It's 11:24. A notice to parents from area police. They're encouraging parents to be safe when it comes to posting the first day of school photos of their kids. An explanation from WTOP's Alan Enner.
5: Be smart, be safe with what you're posting. You never know, you know, what some weirdo or criminal on the internet is going to do.
10: Deegan Bartles is a public information officer with the Montgomery County Police Department. He says we might be unwittingly showing more information than we should in our photos on social media. He suggests only using first names, avoid anything that could reveal a location. Even if a photo is shared on a private social media account, it could still end up in the wrong hands.
5: We all understand, you know, the urge of and want to, you know, show off our kids and be proud of them and, you know, highlight those moments. Just doing it in a way that, you know, protects their privacy is the most important thing.
10: Alan Etter, WTOP News.
1: A body has been found in the search for a missing man in Lake Anna. Spotsylvania County emergency crews responded to a call around 7:40 last night for a 24-year-old man who had been boating with a group of people when he went into the water and did not resurface. First responders searched the area with help from divers and crews from neighboring Louisa County and the State Department of Wildlife Resources. The body was recovered just before midnight. The victim's identity has not yet been released. Sports on WTOP, brought to you by Amentum, delivering advanced solutions for space and defense. Diane Roberts is here. What's happening?
11: Fun day Friday. Commanders play. They have their first preseason game tonight, hosting the Dolphins at Northwest Stadium. That is the same team they held a joint practice with this week. If Jaden Daniels plays, he's expected to see limited action. Many fans will look for targets to new wideout Stephon Diggs and reliable receiver Terry McLaurin, while seeing how the O-line stacks up without Laremy Tunsil and Nick Allegretti, both out for significant time with injuries. Here's QB1 on how the Commanders' offense has grown.
12: Just our play style, you know, the intentionality that we have, that Blau wants for our system, you know, guys stepping up, being leaders within the huddle. You know, if we're not meeting the standard of, you know, breaking the huddle and lining up, getting to the ball with some urgency, you know, somebody else is saying it if I'm not saying it.
11: He was talking about offensive coordinator David Blau when he says Blau. Nationals start a 9-game road trip tonight against the Mets, this coming off a 7-0 shutout against the Cubs. Cade Kamali took a no-hitter into the seventh and completed 8 innings for the first time in his career. Lefty Andrew Alvarez gets the start tonight. The Orioles wind up a 10-game, 3-city road trip in St. Petersburg, Florida against the American League-leading Tampa Bay Rays. The O's need to win 3 of 4 to have a 500 road trip. And the NBA released its 2026-2027 schedule. The Wizards start the season at home against the Milwaukee Bucks October 21st. Diane Roberts, WTOP Sports.
1: Diane, thank you. Coming up,
13: a new stage in the ballroom battle. The White House wants the Supreme Court to intervene so work can resume. I'm Mitchell Miller, today on The Hill.
1: It's 11:27.
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1: WTOP's traffic and weather, an update from Rob Stallworth.
18: Top trouble spots right now, Mark, is the beltway work on the inner loop in Montgomery County between Bethesda and Silver Spring. First, between the 270 spur and Old Georgetown Road, that's where the right lane is blocked for the work zone. Then between Connecticut Avenue and Georgia Avenue, it's the left lane that's blocked for the mobile work as well. Going across the Bay Bridge, three lanes are east and two lanes west, pretty much without any real big delays right now. In the district, northbound DC 295 headed toward Pennsylvania Avenue, that's where we have a work zone and maybe only a single lane getting it by. Southbound I-95 in Virginia, off and on the brakes anywhere between Woodbridge and Quantico as you continue down toward Fredericksburg, but travel lanes are reported to be open and just heavy. Drive too fast and your money could go right out the window. With lower gas mileage, fines, and court costs, you speed, you lose. A message from the Virginia DMV. I'm Rob Stallworth. Your next traffic report in about 10 minutes.
1: The 7 News First Alert forecast from Jordan Evans.
19: For today, tracking this cold front that'll keep the clouds around. Temperatures only up to 86 degrees and the opportunity for some rain at your lunchtime hour and some rumbles of thunder this afternoon. I'm not expecting severe weather, but a few stronger storms possible south and west of D.C. along I-64 into southwest Virginia. Otherwise, tonight, temperatures into the low 70s with decreasing clouds, and it's back to sunshine for your Saturday. High temperature, 88 degrees and slightly less humid. In the First Alert Weather Center, I'm meteorologist Jordan Evans.
1: Clouds and 79 degrees.
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1: Good morning. I'm Mark Lewis. Mike Chakaitis is our producer. We're following breaking developments this morning as the Trump administration is asking the U.S. Supreme Court to allow construction of the White House ballroom to resume. This follows a lower court ruling that stopped work on that project, saying it needed congressional approval. More now from WTOP's Mitchell Miller, today on the Hill.
21: The request comes from the administration's solicitor general, which is petitioning for suspension of a decision made last week by a three-judge panel of the D.C. Court of Appeals. The court ordered construction of the ballroom to stop because the White House has never sought approval of the project from Congress. The president has said the $400 million ballroom is being privately funded.
22: It's all donors. There's not one dime of government money going into the ballroom.
21: But Democrats are skeptical. A group of senators this week asked the Government Accountability Office to conduct an audit of the ballroom and other projects. The Washington Post recently reported the cost of White House projects, including the ballroom, now exceeds $900 million. On Capitol Hill, Mitchell Miller, WTOP News.
1: Another breaking development this morning. A person has been charged related to graffiti left at the World War II Memorial. There was paint that was sprayed on the memorial, along with the phrase, clean hands, dirty dollar, U.S. Attorney Jeanine Pirro on social media says Melissa Ferris is in custody and faces two felony charges, which carry penalties of up to 10 years in prison.
0: This is a special report from ABC News. I'm Sherry Preston. Lawyers for Luigi Mangione have just told a judge that he is pleading guilty in the federal case related to the killing of United Healthcare CEO Brian Thompson. Mangione himself answering yes, if that was what he was agreeing to. Members of Brian Thompson's family are in the courtroom, including his widow Paulette, who appeared to be crying as the plea was entered. She is seated at the front of the courtroom. Executives from United Healthcare are two rows behind them. Outside the court, dozens of people lined up for a glimpse of the defendant.
2: This is a very sympathetic defendant to a lot of people. This case has garnished a lot of public opinion and support. Typically, that is not supposed to sway the legal justice system in any way.
0: ABC legal analyst Shanna Lloyd. Now, the plea agreement is on federal charges only. He would still face murder and gun charges in the state case, which is to begin next month. This is ABC News.
1: South Carolina Republican Congresswoman Nancy Mace wants to bring the death penalty back to D.C. Her bill would make capital punishment available for crimes including first-degree murder, murder of a law enforcement officer or a public safety employee, solicitation of murder, and first-degree child sexual abuse, along with acts of terrorism. It would give prosecutors the ability to seek the death penalty for certain offenses involving weapons of mass destruction, and for distributing controlled substances to minors if that crime results in a minor's death. D.C. abolished the death penalty in 1980. Mace argues online that since then, criminals have not paid the real price of justice. Democratic senators are pressing for more information about the extended deployment of the USS Abraham Lincoln aircraft carrier. The ship's crew is dealing with a wide range of issues linked to its lengthy deployment linked to the war with Iran. Abraham Lincoln left San Diego back in November. It's now due to be replaced in the Middle East by the USS George Washington and will soon be heading home as the conflict continues. WTOP National Security Correspondent J.J. Greems tells us the swap of ships in the Middle East shows the U.S. is preparing to sustain this campaign and not wind it down.
3: Iran's increasingly feeling like they won. They believe time is on their side. We say this all the time, especially dating back years, looking at the terrorist movement. They always say that the people in the West have the watches, but we've got the time. So they think they can wait the U.S. out. Tehran is saying there has been absolutely no progress on reviving the interim agreement that came up in June. And their central argument is that Washington failed to carry out its commitments.
1: Despite President Trump declaring that the U.S. has total control of the Strait of Hormuz, Iran maintains it is still overseeing the vital waterway. Combat wounded veterans in the district now have a new way to display their service and sacrifice. We hear more on that from WTOP's Alan Enner.
23: The D.C. Department of Motor Vehicles has officially unveiled its new Purple Heart specialty license plate, now available to district residents who have received the Purple Heart Medal. In an unveiling ceremony at George Washington's Mount Vernon, DMV Director Gabriel Robinson said the specialty tag comes with no annual fee. Applicants will pay a one-time $10 application fee, with proceeds going to the Mayor's Office of Veterans Affairs Fund to support programs and services for D.C. veterans.
24: This new tag joins the lineup of existing D.C. 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
23: The new tag is intended to provide lasting recognition for veterans wounded in combat while also helping support services for veterans across the city. Alan Etter, WTOP News.
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1: 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Traffic and weather on WTOP. Let's get the latest from Rob Stallworth.
18: Congestion between Tysons and Bethesda on the interloop as you head toward the 270 spur. That's where the work zone takes up the right lane, continuing toward Old Georgetown Road. Then delays on the interloop passing 355 headed toward Georgia Avenue with a mobile work crew last seen along the left side in the left lane as you come toward the overpass toward the railroad bridge near Georgia Avenue. No problems on I-95 northbound BW Parkway on the brakes, leaving Greenbelt Road toward Powder Mill Road. Southbound BW Parkway slows in the usual spot, approaching 32 headed down toward 198. No problems on the Beltway in Prince George's County. Slowdowns in the usual spot as you come past 202 in the lane divide headed toward Route 50 and John Hanson Highway. Southbound Route 3 after 450 Annapolis Road. A single lane gets you by the crash near Sylvan Drive. Traveling on Route 4 Pennsylvania Avenue northbound near Dower House Road. So with a right lane block for the work zone there. Two-way operations at the Bay Bridge giving you three lanes east and two lanes in the westbound direction. Some slowdowns though, so watch out for that as you come to and from the Chesapeake Bay Bridge. Traveling in Virginia on 395 northbound, leaving, of course, Springfield, headed toward Duke Street. That's where the work zone blocks the right side that during bridge work today. Once you go across the 14th Street Bridge, slow down still as you head into the northbound 3rd Street Tunnel, but uncertain as to what's in the northbound 3rd Street Tunnel since no one called us to tell that it was either a work zone or a crash. Northbound DC 295 headed toward Pennsylvania Avenue, work zone possibly blocking at least the right side of the roadway. Drive too fast and your money could go right out the window. With lower gas mileage, fines, and court costs, you speed, you lose. A message from the Virginia DMV. I'm Rob Stallworth. Your next traffic report in about 10 minutes.
1: Let's get our weekend forecast now at the P.J. 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Jordan Evans with the forecast.
19: Get ready for shower chances at midday and throughout the afternoon. Some rumbles of thunder possible as well, but I'm not expecting severe weather as temperatures only get up to 86 thanks to cloud cover and that cold front pushing through. Low temperature of 72 overnight, some upper 60s outside of the Beltway. Then tomorrow it's back to sunshine and a high temperature of 88 and slightly less humid, but not perfect just yet. Back to tropical humidity for your Sunday and Monday as we track the next warm front. Opportunity for some showers and thunderstorms once again. In the first of the Weather Center, I'm meteorologist Jordan Evans.
1: 76 in Bethesda, 80 degrees in Reston, and we're at 82 right now on the National Mall. Money news on WTOP to John Werdock.
4: Mark, stocks are slumping this hour as we head toward noontime. The Dow Jones Industrial Average is down 121 points. That's a 0.25% drop for the blue chips. The S&P 500 is off by 18, and the NASDAQ mark is down about 0.5% right now. It is off 137 points.
1: John, you're watching a double dose of news about consumers today. What are you learning?
4: Yeah, I thought this was Friday in August, Mark. It's like we got some serious news today, folks. Retail sales came in worse than expected last month. The government says they dropped 0.6%. They were supposed to rise. Consumers were apparently tapped out last month after doing lots of online shopping in June. I talked to Heather Long. She's chief economist at Navy Federal Credit Union.
10: People are strained and drained, at least in the middle class and a lot of moderate income. Yes, they are still spending some, but they're looking for places to pull back.
4: And in addition to this retail sales news, Mark, the University of Michigan told us that consumer sentiment has now fallen 8% in its latest survey. And, Mark, that's the first decline in 3 months.
1: Interesting. All right, John, thank you. It's 11:42. We're not even done with back-to-school season, but major retailers have been rolling out their Halloween displays.
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1: ABC's Elizabeth Schulze there. I saw some Halloween displays back in June. Up ahead, we'll explore some of the off-the-field controversies for one of the commander's top stars. It's 11:43.
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15: 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Some owners are pointing to Initiative 82 as a big financial strain.
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1: It's 11:45. Good morning. I'm Mark Lewis. Tonight, the Commanders open the preseason at home against the Miami Dolphins. But there are some off-the-field headlines that are involving quarterback Jaden Daniels. He sent a cease and desist letter to his alma mater, telling LSU it may no longer use his name, image, and likeness. The action is coming after LSU gave the number 5 jersey to sophomore quarterback DJ Pickett this summer. Daniels wore number 5 during his Heisman Trophy winning season with the Tigers. He also wore it at Arizona State in high school, and of course now wearing it for the burgundy and gold. Andrew Brandt, executive director of the Morad Center for Sports Law at Villanova University, joined WTOP Sean and Ann to talk about the issue between Daniels and LSU.
16: This story really struck me because in our agreements, and I work for schools writing these agreements with agents, we do have a post-term usage of about 90 to 180 days. So NIL is allowed for the player's career or however long the contract is, plus about 3 or 6 months. So in one sense, Jaden Daniels has an argument. They're using my NIL after I left. I'm way past the 180 days. But beyond that, this is not a strong argument. This is not a good look for Jaden Daniels. This is not a good look for his team. And I'm not sure what he's trying to accomplish.
27: It's also interesting, too, that it starts to bring up what else could be happening. A precedent-setting here thing, Andrew, is it not?
16: Yes. Yeah, I mean, jersey retirements are a sticky wicket because, first of all, there's only so many jerseys in all these players. And I actually read LSU's policy on eligibility for jersey retirement and does say you have to be 5 years removed from playing at LSU, which for Jaden Daniels would be 2028, similar to the NFL. We have that 5-year waiting period. And then you talk about, well, all these players that are coming in and the competitive cutthroat recruiting of players, and you have to get promise them things like jersey numbers and all of that. I don't really understand Daniel's argument. Yes, maybe the jersey was promised to another player. What did he hear about the jersey? There was never, seems to be nothing in there about a promise to retire his jersey, even in 2028 when that would be kosher to do so. So it's hard to know what his true argument is. It's, I'm sure everyone like you saw the statement he made on Instagram, which I kind of read as, hey, I'm just focusing on Commanders football. It's all up to my agents and my people around him. So maybe this is not even Jaden Daniels. This is a legal team or whoever's advising him.
0: Colleges have marketed their athletic past for decades now. I mean, this isn't anything unusual. It would be, you're at Villanova, to be as if Villanova couldn't say Jalen Brunson played on our national championship basketball team a few years back. It seems like there's a can of worms here that that could really be opened up.
16: Yeah, I mean, I've never seen something like this. Usually schools, Jalen Brunson at Villanova, Donovan Mitchell at Louisville, pick a name, they're only too happy to be brought back, to be used for things, to have their image on the football offices or basketball offices. You know, these are things that they relish. I don't know what happened at LSU where he doesn't seem to have the same warm feelings as most superstars going back to their colleges. So this may have deeper roots that we don't know about. Some promises that he felt were not lived up to, some maybe monetary promises that weren't lived up to. Again, there may be more to the story than what we're seeing.
27: Had any of this surprised you, though, at all? Or did you expect this level was going to be coming down the pike?
16: Yeah, this surprised me because, you know, it's like I'm reading things where it's kind of the message. It's not about the jersey, but then it is about the jersey. Listen, it hasn't been retired. These jerseys are only so many. And again, this happens all over college football. You want to get a top recruit. It's important. It's competitive. So many schools are trying to get these players. You promise them a number. And that's happened here. And it just seems odd that Jaden Daniels would hold a territorial right to this jersey. He didn't even start his career at LSU. He was 3 years at Arizona State before he had 2 years at LSU. So, yeah, I'm at a loss, too. It just seems like there's not a legal argument to this. There's not a precedent to this. There's never been a retirement. And we don't know about any recruiting promises made to Jaden Daniels.
1: 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All right, let's get caught up with traffic and weather now with Rob Stallworth.
18: We're going to start with the bad. Sapping I-95 in Virginia. You're still off and on the brakes anywhere between Woodbridge and as you head toward Fredericksburg with the biggest delays after the Rappahannock River and approaching Route 3. Westbound on Route 3. This is near, we understand, let's see where this is at this point. Westbound Route 3. Lafayette Boulevard. That's where the right lane remains blocked for the crash response on scene. Northbound I-95. Pockets of volume between Dale's City and Newington as you head toward the Springfield Interchange with travel lanes open. Whatever is there is on the shoulder. Northbound 395 headed past Etzel Road toward Duke Street, still with the right side blocked for the bridge work today. Southbound 395 after Seminary Road, that crash is wrapped up and gone completely. Your travel lanes are open. Traveling on the interloop between Virginia and Maryland as you head toward the 270 spur in Old Georgetown Road, still with the right lane blocked for the work zone there. Then delays passing Old Georgetown Road, headed up the hill toward Georgia Avenue. That was the mobile work that was last seen in the left lane before Georgia Avenue. No problems on the Beltway in Prince George's County, but seeing more volume on the outer loop as you leave Central Avenue headed toward Route 50 and the John Hanson Highway. In Bowie, southbound Route 3 after 450 Annapolis Road, the single lane gets you by the crash near Sylvan Drive. Route 4 Pennsylvania Avenue northbound near Dalhouse Road, preparing for the long-term work today. Taking the right lane right now as you come past Dalhouse Road northbound on Route 4. Traveling across the Bay Bridge is pretty decent right now, but eastbound slows approaching Cape St. Clair. Westbound delays, leaving, of course, we understand, Route 8 headed across the westbound span with three lanes east and two lanes in the westbound direction. Some people just know the best rate for you is a rate based on you with Allstate, not one based on anyone else. 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I'm Rob Stoll with your next traffic report in about 10 minutes.
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19: Your Friday forecast tracking a cold front with temperatures only up to 86 today. Lots of cloud cover and the opportunity for some rain at your lunchtime and rumbles of thunder later this afternoon. We'll be down to the low 70s overnight and then it's back up to 88 tomorrow, but mostly sunny skies and humidity takes a slight dip for your Saturday. Then it's back to humid conditions Sunday with cloud cover and storm chances in the afternoon and early next week back up to 91 degrees. And the First Alert Weather Center, I'm meteorologist Jordan Evans.
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1: It's 11:54. You know, it's a little early and it's still a little hot to start getting into the Christmas spirit. But tickets are already on sale for this year's ICE at Gaylord National. WTOP's Luke Luker tells us more.
24: At ICE, you'll see 10 scenes carved out of massive blocks, all telling the story of how the Grinch stole Christmas.
28: You'll get to see the Grinch on top of Mount Crumpet. You'll get to see Cindy Lou and all the other Who's in Whoville.
24: Josh Coppins, the director of special events and entertainment here at the Gaylord National, says 30 artists from China are coming to sculpt these scenes out of 6,000 blocks of ice that weigh 2 million pounds. If you want to see them, dress appropriately.
28: We keep the attraction at 9 degrees Fahrenheit. So yeah, bring gloves.
24: Also be a slide room and a chance to see these ice sculptors at work. ICE opens November 14th, but early bird tickets are already on sale. Luke Luker, WTOP News.
1: 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Moving over to Diane Roberts.
29: Mark, I'm not sure there's a jacket that's warm enough to keep me warm at the Gaylord, so I would need like three of those.
1: I thought you meant in the studio. A little chilly in here, too.
29: Hey, you know, it's game day. The Commanders will play in preseason game number one tonight against the Dolphins. Burgundy and Gold have some positions to sort out on the offensive line with left tackle Laremy Tunsil out for substantial time with a torn triceps. Brandon Coleman should get some work there, moving over from left guard. And center Nick Allegretti is nursing a calf injury. Julian Good-Jones filled in at joint practice with the Dolphins this weekend, should fill in tonight. 7 p.m. kickoff at Northwest Stadium. The Commanders' next opponent are the Lions, who will they see under center next week now that Teddy Bridgewater retired abruptly. Last night, rookie QB Luke Altmyer threw for 130 yards with a touchdown and two INTs. They also signed Joshua Dobbs, both vying for the number two spot behind Jared Goff. The Nationals start a 9-game road trip tonight against the Mets. They ended the homestand on a shutout win against the Cubs behind the dominant performance of Cade Cavalli, who took a no-hitter into the seventh and struck out 10 in 8 complete innings of work. Andrew Alvarez should be on the mound for Washington tonight. Basketball Hall of Fame inductions are this weekend. Three former Mystics will be in the mix. Elena Deladon, two-time WNBA MVP and WNBA champ. Shamiqua Holdsclaw, college legend and WNBA star. And the late Nikki McCray-Penson, who would go in as part of the 1996 USA Basketball Women's National Team. And Sung J.M. tops the leaderboard at the FedEx Jew Championship. Jordan Spieth tees off in about 15, 20 minutes. Diane Roberts, WTOP Sports.
1: All right, Diane, we're following multiple breaking stories today, including Luigi Mangione pleading guilty to charges related to the killing of UnitedHealthcare CEO Brian Thompson in New York. We'll bring you that right after traffic and weather.
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1: Rob Stallworth in the WTOP Traffic Center.
18: Eastbound 50, listener reports the eastbound span of the Bay Bridge has the right lane blocked for some sort of debris spill where the reversible lane is open to eastbound drivers. That means two lanes east and two lanes in the westbound direction. Interloop looks pretty decent as you make your way through Prince George's County, but keep in mind the interloop in Montgomery County. What delays? Leaving Old Georgetown Road headed toward Georgia Avenue with the mobile work crew last seen along the left side. I-95 in the southbound direction. You're off and on the brakes anywhere between Woodbridge and Fredericksburg. The biggest delays are south of Road 3 as you head toward, this point, Spotsylvania County. The WTOP Traffic Center is presented by Window Nation. Right now, get 50% off all window styles at windownation.com. I'm Rob Stallworth, your next traffic report in about 10 minutes.
1: The 7 News First Alert forecast from Jordan Evans.
19: Cold front moving through today. Expect a lot of cloud cover. Temperatures only up to 86 degrees and some showers around your lunchtime and some rumbles of thunder later this afternoon. But I'm not expecting severe weather. Temperatures drop down to the upper 60s, low 70s tomorrow morning, and a slight drop in humidity for your Saturday. Mostly sunny skies and a high of 88 for tomorrow. In the First Alert Weather Center, meteorologist Jordan Evans.
1: 78 degrees.
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1: Good day, I'm Mark Lewis. Coming up, accused killer Luigi Mangione pleading guilty to federal stalking charges in New York.
11: The White House takes its case for resuming construction of the president's ballroom to the U.S. Supreme Court. I'm Mitchell Miller, today on The Hill.
1: The Dow is down 149 points at 12 noon.
22: From ABC News, I'm Brian Clark. Luigi Mangione pleaded guilty to federal charges in the New York City killing of UnitedHealthcare CEO Brian Thompson. ABC's Eric Katursky was in that federal courtroom.
23: After nearly 2 years of maintaining he was not guilty of killing Brian Thompson, Luigi Mangione sat at the defense table, cropped hair, stubble on his face, beige jail uniform, and admitted to a federal judge, "I shot Brian Thompson in Manhattan and he died."
22: Mangione faces life in prison when he's sentenced December 18th, but in less than a month, he is set to go on trial on New York State murder charges. His lawyers could seek to have those charges thrown out on double jeopardy grounds, but ABC legal contributor Shauna Lloyd says that will be difficult.
25: If the charges are different, if they do not include the crimes that are underlying in the federal case, there is a possibility that their state case can go forward.
22: In Washington, U.S. Attorney Jeanine Pirro said her office has filed two felony charges against Melissa Farish. She's alleged to have vandalized the World War II memorial this week. President Trump asked the Supreme Court to allow construction to resume on the White House ballroom 1 week after an appeals court blocked non-security-related construction. ABC Stephen Portnoy has the latest.
26: The administration's filing takes head-on the idea embraced by an appeals court panel that the president is not the owner of the White House, but merely a tenant. The administration's petition says that would make a judge the president's de facto landlord. Two lower courts have now ruled against Trump, saying Congress must authorize the ballroom before non-security-related construction can continue. The latest order is set to take effect next week unless the justices step in.
0: American consumers cut their spending last month. Retail sales fell by 0.6%, the largest monthly decrease since May of 2025. 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
1: 12:02 on WTOP. Yes, it is Friday, the 14th of August. A cloudy one and 78 degrees. We're only heading up to the mid-80s. Good afternoon. I'm Mark Lewis. As you just heard, we're following new developments in the legal struggle over President Trump's plan to build a new White House ballroom. The administration is asking the U.S. Supreme Court now to intervene so that construction of that ballroom can continue. And there's a new effort in Congress to track the cost of the ballroom construction. Let's get more now from WTOP's Mitchell Miller, today on the Hill.
2: The Solicitor General has filed an emergency petition arguing that work must continue on the ballroom for reasons related to national security and the president's safety. The filing states that the ballroom is about two-thirds complete. A panel of the D.C. Court of Appeals recently ruled that work on the project must stop because the president never sought approval of it from Congress. President Trump has said he doesn't need it because the ballroom is being privately funded.
3: We have no taxpayer putting up 10 cents.
2: But Washington Post review of a contract indicates hundreds of millions of dollars in taxpayer money is being spent. And a group of Democratic senators has asked the Government Accountability Office to review not only the cost of the ballroom, but several other White House projects, which, according to the Post, are now approaching $1 billion. On Capitol Hill, Mitchell Miller, WTOP News.
1: Also breaking, a suspect now under arrest and facing federal charges related to defacing the World War II memorial on the National Mall. U.S. Attorney for D.C. Jeanine Pirro posting to social media this morning that Melissa Ferris has been arrested and faces two felony charges. The investigation started by U.S. Park Police after bubbles were seen floating in the inner portion of the memorial, and the phrase, "clean hands, dirty money," were painted in light pink on the structure. Officials in Spotsylvania County have now identified the body of a man who drowned in Lake Anna last night. Emergency management officials say 24-year-old Mason Furkovic or Ortigel was off duty and boating with a group of people just before 8 o'clock last night when he went into the water and did not resurface. His body was recovered just before midnight. We're learning he was a firefighter with the county. A social media post from the department says it's a heartbreaking loss and that they stand with Mason's family and other members in the days ahead. A new warning about car thieves. Prince William County Police sending out that warning after busting their second chop shop this year. Detectives recently found stolen cars, forged registrations, altered VINs, and fake state inspections. Police also seized cocaine and safes containing THC products and DMV documents. Police say thieves can steal your car in less than 30 seconds using tools that pick up on the frequency of your key fob while you're inside your home. And once they gain access to the car, they can reprogram a blank key to turn your car on and drive away. Sergeant Aaron Noble tells us there are a few ways you can protect yourself, including using a VIN number etching service.
9: You can bring your car by and they can etch your windows, which makes it very hard for these chop shops to resell different parts of your car.
1: You can also block your key fob's frequency by putting it inside special protective bags when not in use. A Northern Virginia nonprofit and regional partners are providing training in suicide prevention. It'll be available to schools and communities across our area. WTOP's Kate Ryan reports.
12: Dr. Bill Hazel is the CEO of Claude Moore Opportunities.
13: Our role has been to think about how we can match people who are looking for meaningful careers in healthcare with the education and training that prepares them for jobs in today's healthcare environment.
12: This week, the nonprofit has teamed up with the George Mason University Center for Community Mental Health and Loudoun County's Ryan Bartell Foundation to provide a four-day training session for 30 participants in a suicide prevention program called Sources of Strength. Once they've completed the training, participants can be eligible for certification to to provide the program in schools and community organizations across Virginia. Kate Ryan, WTOP News.
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5: 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I'm John Burdock.
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1: Now, traffic and weather on WTOP to Rob Stallworth in the WTOP Traffic Center.
18: We're going to start in the district through Northeast, northbound DC 295. Delays between Pennsylvania Avenue and Eastern Avenue. The work zone is near Benning Road and taking up the left lane. That's where you stay into the right in order to get by the left lane block northbound DC 295 after Burroughs Avenue. Traveling southbound on DC 295, slowdowns approaching East Capitol Street, headed toward the Railroad Bridge, but your travel lanes are open past Pennsylvania Avenue toward the inbound 11th Street Bridge. Eastbound on the freeway, still delays getting into the northbound 3rd Street Tunnel, possibly a work zone in a single lane getting by there, with delays stretching back to the Case Bridge. Westbound freeway slows, leaving the 3rd Street Tunnel out toward the outbound 14th Street Bridge. Your travel lanes are reported to be open and available. Interloop in Virginia, slowdowns approaching the Georgetown Pike, headed across the American Legion Bridge toward the 270 Spur. Between the 270 Spur and Old Georgetown Road, that right lane remains blocked for the work zone. Then you hit a wall as you approach Old Georgetown Road, headed toward Georgia Avenue, where the mobile work were last seen along the left side, continuing past Georgia Avenue toward Colesville Road. Traveling on 270 is decent. No problems in Virginia on 66. I-95 southbound, you know the deal. You are slow, approaching Lorton, headed down to impasse 123, then pockets of volume, continuing south toward the Rappahannock River, with the biggest delays approaching 17 in Falmouth, down to impasse Route 3. It was westbound Route 3, where we had the crash near Lafayette Boulevard and the right lane block for that issue there. Traveling northbound on 395 between Etzel Road and Duke Street, still with the right side block for the bridge work today. Back to school season is here. 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I'm Rob Stallworth, your next traffic report in about 10 minutes.
1: 7 News First Alert forecast from Jordan Evans.
19: For today, tracking this cold front that'll keep the clouds around. Temperatures only up to 86 degrees and the opportunity for some rain at your lunchtime hour and some rumbles of thunder this afternoon. I'm not expecting severe weather, but a few stronger storms possible south and west of D.C. along I-64 into southwest Virginia. Otherwise, tonight, temperatures into the low 70s with decreasing clouds, and it's back to sunshine for your Saturday. High temperature, 88 degrees and slightly less humid. In the First Alert Weather Center, I'm meteorologist Jordan Evans.
1: 79 in Tysons, Waldorf, 81 degrees. We're at 78 in Northwest. 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
5: Corporate layoffs dropped last month. A survey from outplacement firm Challenger Gray & Christmas found layoffs were down in July. There were some 33,000 job cuts last month. That's down 27% from June. and that's down 47% from a year ago. Retail sales were worse than expected last month. The government says they dropped 0.6%. They were supposed to rise. Market Watch points out consumers were tapped out last month after shopping during Amazon's Prime sale in June. Internet sales, as a result, down more than 2% last month. And the Potbelly in downtown Rockville is working to reopen after being hurt by a flood in February. Store Reporter reports the restaurant hopes to reopen by December. John Werdock, WTOP News.
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9: At 12:15, I'm Mark Lewis. If you venture through a maze of hallways, past layers of tight security, and cross the threshold of what looks like an old-fashioned door of a bank safe, you'll arrive at one of the rarest collections of books anywhere. WTOP's Matt About Town, Matt Koufax, is back at the vault of the Folger Shakespeare Library.
10: I didn't even know you could find texts going back as far as the late Middle Ages and early Renaissance periods here in Washington, D.C., but then again, I'd never been inside a room like this before. Intricate bindings littered what felt like miles of shelving with dates that were hard to comprehend. 1625, 1577, 1482. And, of course, some had the face of history's most famous playwright on the title page.
11: When we talk about Shakespeare's folios, we talk about the first folio a lot. Well, it's only the first because there was a second, a third, and a fourth.
12: Right.
11: This is a second folio. 1632, you can see the date right there.
10: Published 9 years after the first folios, which I talked about in my last episode of this series, the second folios of Shakespeare, containing 36 of his 38 known plays, with some minor edits and additions, are still considered priceless. I was allowed to touch and examine these nearly four-century-year-old texts in a way that few ever get to experience. Flipping through pages and titles like Twelfth Night, All's Well That Ends Well, and As You Like It, to name a few.
11: This is truly a second edition in that it is just a resetting and reprinting of the first folio's content. This book was printed in London, 1632, but after that, it makes its way to Spain. And once it makes its way to Spain, it makes its way into the hands of the Inquisition.
10: As I looked around this vault, which Greg tells me they keep cool and dark most of the time to preserve the books, I noticed it wasn't just Shakespeare's works on the shelves.
11: This is printed by William Caxton, who was the first printer of the English language.
12: No big deal.
11: Nah, this is, you know, 1490s at this point.
10: In fact, this vault has texts that predate Shakespeare by more than a century. And the little edits in the margins from actual humans who owned these books hundreds of years ago tell us a bit about what was happening in world history at the time. About events like the Spanish Inquisition, for instance, when any texts with any remote religious mentions were heavily scrutinized.
11: You can see here where there are some words crossed out, and this is what you find when a book has been censored. This is King John, and you can see that there was some offending stuff in this passage.
10: Next week, I'm going to take you to a special lab here at Folger, where conservators work on preserving texts just like these so they can last for another 400 years. In the district, Matt Koufax, WTOP News.
9: 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It's 12:18. Traffic and weather on WTOP. Back to the traffic center and Rob Stallworth.
13: Outer loop in Prince George's County. Watch for slowdowns leaving Route 4 Pennsylvania Avenue off and on toward the BW Park.

0: Parkway, but travel lanes are open. Eastbound 50 delays. Of course, approaching Cape St. Clair toward the eastbound span of the Bay Bridge, now with three lanes east and two lanes in the westbound direction. Westbound slowdowns are approaching Cox Neck Road. Traveling on the inner loop in Montgomery County's biggest delays are leaving Old Georgetown Road, headed past Georgia Avenue, with the mobile work crew last seen on the left side. They're headed toward New Hampshire Avenue, so watch out for that. Outer loop in Montgomery County slowdowns leaving River Road, headed toward the American Legion Bridge. Uncertain if we have anything stopped in the roadway there. Inner loop in Virginia, coming past the Georgetown Pike, headed toward the American Legion Bridge, getting the first report of a crash near the GW Parkway. Outer loop slows, leaving 66, headed down toward 50 in Merrifield. Once you get past that, you're in better shape toward I-95 in Springfield. Speaking of I-95, your slowdowns southbound are coming across the Occoquan down to and past 123. Biggest delays further southbound approaching the Rappahannock River, headed down toward Route 3 in Fredericksburg in the local and through lanes with the clogged delays there. Northbound I-95 on the brakes as you leave the Prince William Parkway headed toward 123, then again in Lorton as you head toward Newington with a report of one broken down, possibly on the shoulder, drawing those rubbernecking delays. Northbound 395 may have the work zone still as you come past Etzel Road headed toward Duke Street along the right side of the roadway, then slowdowns approaching Boundary Channel Drive and headed across the 14th Street Bridge, but travel lanes are reported to be open. Northbound DC 295 headed toward Benning Road, that's where the left lane is blocked for the work zone. Southbound slows approaching East Capitol Street, which of course is nothing new. The Crohn's and Colitis Foundation has been at the forefront of inflammatory bowel disease research and care for over 50 years. Learn more about research, education, and support at Crohn'sColitisFoundation.org. I'm Rob Stallworth, your next traffic report in about 10 minutes.
1: We've got the 7 News First Alert forecast from Jordan Evans.
2: Tracking your weekend forecast, temperatures will stay around the upper 80s, but we are tracking that cold front today that's going to keep the clouds around and humidity dropping slightly for your Saturday. We'll see storm chances again later this afternoon, but I'm not expecting severe weather, only rumbles of thunder around the Beltway, but a few stronger storms likely south and west of D.C. Eventually tonight, we're drying things out with decreasing clouds and temperatures down to the low 70s Saturday morning and some upper 60s outside of the Beltway. Humidity, I mentioned, takes a slight dip for tomorrow. Mostly sunny skies with a high temperature of 88. Saturday night, back up to 74 degrees. And then we are tracking more humidity Sunday into Monday as the warm front returns. Highs of only upper 80s to low 90s. We'll keep those heat index values in the low to mid 90s as well. And storm chances Sunday may have a few strong to severe storms, but that risk is on the lower end of the scale at this time. And then more dry weather expected Tuesday and Wednesday for next week. And the First Alert Weather Center, I'm meteorologist Jordan Evans.
1: 79 degrees in Germantown, Annandale at 80, and it's 81 at DuPont Circle in D.C. 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
1: 1223. With students heading back to class, local police are issuing an urgent reminder to parents. Be careful what you post online, especially with those first day of school photos of your kids. WTOP's Alan Etter explains.
13: Even if you have a private social media account, criminals can still get their hands on your information. So, things like the name of your child, what school they go to and its location, what grade they're in, who their teacher is, all that is information that could end up in a place where you don't want it. Deegan Bartles is with Montgomery County Police.
15: Predators and cyber criminals, that's the type of information they're looking for. And so we're just trying to remind folks, hey, you know, if you're putting stuff out there, when you're posting for the first day of school, just be mindful of, you know, the type of stuff you're putting out there.
13: The best advice, if you think the photo is revealing more about your child than you're comfortable with, it probably is. Think before you post. Alan Etter, WTOP News.
1: The Commanders start their preseason against the Miami Dolphins tonight, but the Burgundy and Gold are making headlines for other reasons. Commanders quarterback Jaden Daniels sent a cease and desist letter to LSU after the school allowed another player to wear his old jersey, number 5. In the latest DC Sports Filtered, Rob Woodfork tells us the story got flattened into the wrong argument.
16: There are two Jaden Daniels stories here, and they got mashed into one. Let me separate them. Story one, the legal move. Daniels' NIL deal let LSU use his name and face for 180 days after his last college game. That window closed a long time ago, and LSU kept using him anyway, for free. His lawyer telling them to stop isn't petty. That's a valuable brand enforcing an expired contract, same as any business rightfully would. On the law, Daniels is dead right. Now, story two is where he lost me. His camp put out a statement that doesn't jibe with the letter. He feels profoundly disrespected that a sophomore corner is wearing his old number 5 jersey, which was never retired and actually promised to the kid 2 years ago to land him over rival programs. Jaden's camp reportedly asked the school to hand back its copy of the Heisman Trophy over this. Here's what doesn't sit right. Daniels wears number 5 in Washington only because it was given to him by Tress Way, a Pro Bowler and the longest tenured and most popular player, who teared up handing over the first number that ever made an undrafted punter feel wanted in this league, and he did it for free to make a rookie feel at home. Daniels accepted the gracious version of the same thing he's now upset about. So enforce your contract, Jaden, but let the rest go. I'm Rob Woodfork, and that's DC Sports Filtered.
1: Sports time on WTOP, brought to you by Amentum, delivering advanced solutions for space and defense. Ben Raby is here. We're ready to see some action on the field.
17: Yeah, we do have that preseason opener tonight in Landover. Commanders and Dolphins not expecting too many of the starters to get on the field tonight, and if any do, likely in a limited sample size. Worth noting, though, the regular season opener just over 4 weeks away. Meanwhile, the Nationals, fresh off a 4-2 homestand, looked good yesterday. Cade Cavalli was terrific as the Nats closed out their series with the Cubs with a 7-0 win. Longtime Nats beat reporter Mark Zuckerman suggesting on the Nats Champ podcast a chance now in the coming weeks to build on this 4-2 homestand.
18: The Nats, as they're currently constructed, just don't really stack up with the best teams in the National League. But they have shown that they're perfectly capable of competing with the teams who are kind of on that mid-level with them and the ones who are below that. Well, the good news is their next 17 games all come against teams who are either right around 500 or well below it.
17: And that stretch begins tonight with the series opener in New York against the Mets, followed by road series against the Rangers and Marlins. And MLB announcing today that the 2028 All-Star Game will be played in San Francisco. Now, both the league and the players hoping to take part in the 2028 Summer Olympics in Los Angeles. So by holding the All-Star Game in San Francisco, that would at least make a quick trip down to L.A. CBS Sports also reporting Toronto expected to get the 2029 MLB All-Star Game, with Baltimore a strong possibility for 2030. Ben Raby, WTOP Sports.
1: All right, Ben, thank you. Coming up,
19: the president takes the legal battle over the White House ballroom to the Supreme Court. I'm Mitchell Miller, today on The Hill.
1: And keep it here. We have your Free Lunch Friday winners coming this hour.
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1: WTOP's traffic and weather, an update from Rob Stallworth.
23: Inner loop in Bethesda between the 270 spur and Old Georgetown Road, still with a right lane block for the work zone. Then on the inner loop, as you come past Georgia Avenue toward Colesville Road, that work may be clear to the right shoulder for now. But keep in mind, if you're sapping on I-95, headed past the Howard County rest area toward this point, 198, may have a new crash reported in the roadway there. Route 50 coming across the Bay Bridge, still in decent shape right now with three lanes east and two lanes open in the westbound direction. The Crohn's and Colitis Foundation has been at the forefront of inflammatory bowel disease research and care for over 50 years. 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I'm Rob Stallworth, your next traffic report in about 10 minutes.
1: The latest 7 News First Alert forecast from Jordan Evans.
24: Tracking today with cloud cover, some showers, and a stray thunderstorm or two. Any severe weather should stay south and west of the Beltway. High temperature of 85 today with a northeast breeze at 5 to 10 miles per hour. The cold front will bring a slight dip in humidity tomorrow and a high temperature of 88 and more sunshine for your Saturday. In the First Alert Weather Center, I'm meteorologist Jordan Evans.
1: Clouds and 78 degrees.
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1: Good afternoon. I'm Mark Lewis. Mike Jakaitis is our producer. There are several breaking stories we're following for you this hour. First, the latest in the legal battle over the White House ballroom. The Trump administration is asking the Supreme Court to allow ballroom construction to continue during an appeal. Meantime, lawmakers on Capitol Hill are requesting a separate review of the project's costs. The latest from WTOP's Mitchell Miller, today on the Hill.
25: The president's solicitor general has asked the high court to suspend a ruling from the D.C. Court of Appeals, which stated construction of the ballroom must stop because Congress hasn't approved the project. President Trump has been critical of the ruling and has taken an active role in the project, taking reporters to the worksite earlier this year.
26: It will be something very special.
25: Democratic senators, meanwhile, are asking the Government Accountability Office to conduct an audit of the ballroom project, which was initially estimated to cost $400 million. The president has said it's all being privately funded, but added security means that taxpayers will foot part of the bill. On Capitol Hill, Mitchell Miller, WTOP News.
1: Also breaking, an arrest today in connection with the graffiti that was found at the World War II Memorial yesterday. The U.S. Attorney for D.C., Jeanine Pirro, posting that announcement on her social media account, she identifies the suspect as Melissa Ferris. We don't know much about her. There's also a photograph of a woman spraying part of the site with red paint. Yesterday, that memorial was painted with the message, "Clean hands, dirty money." There were also soap bubbles in the fountain. Jeanine Pirro says Ferris will be charged with two felony counts. She calls the vandalism a despicable attack on a sacred monument. The vandalism comes more than a week after Pirro dropped charges against the Bethesda man accused of damaging the reflecting pool. President Trump blasted Pirro over that action and still contends that David Hearn did it. And there's breaking news out of New York City today.
3: This is a special report from ABC News. I'm Brian Clark. Luigi Mangione pleaded guilty to two federal charges admitting to killing United Healthcare CEO Brian Thompson in 2014. ABC's Aaron Katursky was in federal court in New York.
4: He said that he stalked Brian Thompson after learning there would be an investor conference for United Healthcare. He didn't know the exact location. He said he emailed United Healthcare posing as an investor with $50 million in capital so that he could learn it would be at a hotel in Midtown Manhattan. And from there, it's Mangione seen on video shooting Brian Thompson in the back.
3: He'll be sentenced in December, but still faces state murder charges. That trial's due to begin next month, but defense lawyer Karen Freeman Anifilo says those charges should be dismissed.
5: It was a single tragic event, yet he's being prosecuted twice for the same conduct.
3: This is ABC News.
1: President Trump is ordering the Navy to go back to an older system for launching fighter jets from its newest aircraft carriers. He wants to replace the newer electromagnetic system with traditional steam-powered catapults. That switch could cost taxpayers billions of dollars more. It would also require more sailors to operate and maintain at a time when the Navy is already short on personnel. The electromagnetic system is already used by aircraft carriers in France and China. It is designed to launch planes faster while taking up less space. But the president has long argued the system doesn't provide enough power to launch fighter jets. Meantime, there are new indications the U.S. may be preparing for a longer military engagement in the Middle East. Defense Secretary Pete Hegseth says the naval blockade in the Strait of Hormuz can be maintained indefinitely by the U.S. And Treasury Secretary Scott Bessent warns the U.S. will be applying economic measures that have never been seen on Iran. WTOP National Security Correspondent J.J. Green tells us what all of this says about U.S. strategy right now in the Middle East.
6: They're still trying to figure out how to end it because sanctions are supposed to be a tool to prevent some kind of action that the implementer doesn't want the recipient to engage in. Iran has already proven they can handle whatever it is the U.S. is going to send their way, whether it's regime change, airstrikes, etc., unless, of course, it's the mother of all airstrikes on Tehran, which the U.S. is loath to do.
1: JJ says the U.S. is desperately looking for an exit as Iran has put the U.S. in a position it did not want to be in. Still to come on WTOP as we check money news.
8: 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I'm John Werdock.
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1: Friday afternoon at 12:38. Traffic and weather on WTOP. Let's see how the roads are looking with Rob Stallworth.
23: All bets are off. Congestion delays continue on the interloop between McLean and Bethesda as you head up the hill toward River Road. Coming past the River Road toward the 270 spur and Old Georgetown Road on the interloop, that's where the right lane is blocked for the work zone. Then delays, you hit a wall as you come past 355 headed toward Georgia Avenue. The work zone, that was after Georgia Avenue, headed toward Colesville Road, is on the right shoulder for now, but may be back on the road pretty soon, so watch out for that, and we'll keep you posted. Southbound I-95 near 212 is the report of a crash. Watch for delays there. Northbound BW Parkway on the brakes, leaving Greenbelt Road toward Powder Mill Road. Your travel lanes are open. If you're traveling on the outer loop in Prince George's County near 450 Annapolis Road, police activity last seen along the left side, drawing some rubbernecking delays back to Route 50 and the John Hanson Highway. Speaking of 50, if you're headed across the Bay Bridge toward three lanes east and two lanes in the westbound direction, you can always expect delays on a Friday if you're trying to get to the eastern shore. Back in Virginia, northbound on I-95, delays leaving Lorton toward Newington. The broken down vehicles on the right shoulder past the Fairfax County Parkway, but travel lanes are open. Southbound, the biggest slowdowns are coming past the Prince William Parkway, headed down to and past Triangle toward Dumfries and Triangle. Further southbound delays approaching the Rappahannock River down toward Route 3 in the local and through lanes with slowdowns there. It was westbound Route 3 near Lafayette Boulevard. We had the right lane blocked for the crash. We believe that's actually wrapped up and gone. Travel lanes reopen. Northbound DC 295 headed past Pennsylvania Avenue up the hill toward Benning Road. That's where the left lane is blocked for the work zone, so watch out for those delays leaving the outbound 11th Street Bridge as you head toward Benning Road. Audible makes traffic less of an annoyance and more of an opportunity for another chapter. Audible stories that speak to you. 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I'm Rob Stallworth. Your next traffic report in about 10 minutes.
1: 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Here's meteorologist Jordan Evans.
24: For today, some showers throughout the afternoon, rumbles of thunder, but I'm not expecting any severe weather. High temperature of only 85 and a northeast breeze at 5 to 10 miles per hour. We'll get rid of the clouds overnight. A slight dip in the humidity tomorrow, starting off in the upper 60s to low 70s and a high temperature of 88 degrees, right on par with average for this time of the year. It's back to hot and humid weather for your Sunday. 87 will feel like 93 and a few storms developing for Sunday evening. In the First Alert Weather Center, I'm meteorologist Jordan Evans.
1: It's 82 in Alexandria, 80 degrees in Columbia, and 78 in Northwest. 1240 on WTOP Money News with John Wardock.
8: Retail sales came in worse than expected for last month. The government says they dropped 0.6% they were supposed to rise. Consumers were apparently tapped out last month after doing lots of shopping online in June. Heather Long is chief economist at Navy Federal Credit Union.
7: Some of the pullback is due to the fact that the Amazon Prime Day and the Target Circle deals and the Walmart Plus deals, those happened in June this year instead of July. So if people were going to open their wallets and spend, they did it in June.
8: Shoppers are also feeling a little grumpy right now. Consumer sentiment has fallen 8%, according to a new survey out today from the University of Michigan. And the third time's the charm for pop-up bagels in Bethesda after two delays. The chain is finally opening its new store there today. This is the Connecticut chain's first location in Maryland. John Wardock, WTOP News.
1: Losses on Wall Street. The Dow Industrials down 98 points. NASDAQ off 114 and the S&P down 14. It's 1242. A new phase of construction is underway that aims to improve one of the area's busiest commuter corridors. Starting tonight and through the weekend, you may want to avoid where Maryland Route 4 meets Suitland Parkway. Details from WTOP's Neil Augenstein.
11: Starting at 7 tonight and through the weekend, if you're driving north on Maryland Route 4, you won't be able to get onto the Suitland Parkway.
13: So we're asking motorists, if you can, avoid this area because, as you know, Maryland 4 comes up from southern Maryland, so it doesn't just affect the D.C. region and Prince George's County, but it also affects some of the southern Maryland counties as well.
11: Charlie Gishler with the Maryland State Highway Administration says it's a step toward the construction of what will be the new new Suitland Parkway interchange.
13: All weekend long, you're going to have these rolling left and right turn closures along Maryland 4 in both directions and some turn lane restrictions. So it's going to be a tough weekend here.
11: On Monday, you'll see a new traffic pattern there.
13: What we're doing is shifting traffic from the existing Maryland 4 onto a temporary road that we built so we can get in there and start actually adding a lot of the infrastructure. So there is going to be a new traffic pattern by 5 o'clock in the morning on August 17th, Monday.
11: And stay with WTOP traffic for the latest. Neil Augenstein, WTOP News.
1: Up ahead on WTOP, we'll hear about a different take on the old slasher movie. We'll see what's in theaters and get a review from critic Jen Chaney. 1244.
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19: Debate over National Guard troops in D.C. is heating up. The deployment tied to President Trump's crime initiative could stay in place through Inauguration Day 2029.
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1: At 1245, I'm Mark Lewis. Checking out your weekend entertainment in theaters this weekend, a new and unusual take on the whole slasher movie phenomenon. It follows a filmmaker who's hired to create a new installment of a well-worn slasher franchise called Camp Miasma, featuring the surviving character from the original film.
20: I don't want to make another dumb sequel in the Camp Miasma franchise. I don't want to make a remake of a remake of a remake. I want to make something that feels fresh and new.
21: She's amazing.
20: Yeah.
21: She's clearly the same person from Miasma 1, the final girl, but she's so much more.
1: The movie is called Teenage Sex and Death at Camp Miasma, and we got a review and an explanation about this new movie from critic Jen Chaney.
22: So this is from director and writer Jane Schoenbrunn, who made a film a couple years ago called I Saw the TV Glow, which I really, really liked. I think this is an even more assured piece of work from them. It stars Hannah Einbinder as the filmmaker that we heard in that clip, who has been hired to direct another movie in the Camp Miasma franchise to hopefully revive it and make it more culturally relevant. And her way in, she decides, is to meet with the woman who played the final girl in the original Camp Miasma, who's played by Gillian Anderson. And Einbinder and Anderson are just so good in this. Both give terrific performances. They have wonderful chemistry together. And this is really a film that is both kind of a scary movie in its own right, but also is interrogating horror movies and what they sort of teach us about sexuality, and in particular, how they handle queerness. So it's really kind of interrogating the genre in a lot of ways. It's also just visually really arresting and a little bit surreal. And I will say, if you're somebody who is a very, very literal narrative type of person, this may not be for you, because it is kind of, as I say, surreal, and you kind of need to think about what it's actually saying when it's all over. But I loved it. I thought it was terrific.
1: It has gotten some very good reviews. Did you feel that you were going on a good ride with this? Because what I thought this movie was about was not what I'm hearing now.
22: I did. And in fact, one thing that really surprised me in a good way is that this movie is really very funny. There are a lot of very funny moments in it. It's very clever, but a lot of it is really about female sexuality. And as I said, queer sexuality, and Einbinder's character kind of coming to terms with that by meeting with Gillian Anderson's character. And I haven't seen anything like it. And to me, that's a plus at the movies these days.
1: Yes, indeed. While we have you, let's check out what's on Netflix this weekend. There's a new period drama called My Brilliant Career. Tell us more about this.
22: This is another strong recommendation from me. This is an Australian series that is going to remind people inevitably of Bridgerton because it is a period piece. It's about a young woman who is forced to try to find a husband, even though she doesn't really want to get married because she needs to do that for her family and for their finances. But what she really wants to be is a writer. And it has a lot of anachronistic touches, including the music, stuff that is not from the 1900s, that is from present day. But it's really smart. And Philippa Northeast, who plays the main character, is she just gives an incandescent performance. She's mostly been in Australian TV, so she's not known to American audiences as well. But I hope this changes that because she's absolutely wonderful in it.
1: That's critic Jen Chaney. Coming up in our top stories, Maryland native Luigi Mangione has pleaded guilty to a federal charge of stalking in the shooting death of UnitedHealthcare CEO Brian Thompson. He'll be sentenced in December and still faces trial on the state murder charge. President Trump taking his White House ballroom project to the U.S. Supreme Court. He's appealing a lower court ruling that stopped that project. The U.S. Attorney for D.C. filing charges against a woman in connection with yesterday's vandalism at the World War II Memorial. Full details on these stories just minutes away. 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WTOP's traffic and weather, starting with Rob Stallworth.
3: Interloop Bend, Virginia. Delays approaching the Georgetown Pike headed across the American Legion Bridge. Nothing reported as blocking. Then delays continue on the Interloop as you head toward the northbound 270 Spur, where the right lane is blocked between 270 Spur and Old Georgetown Road for the work zone there. Outer loop delays building as you approach Old Georgetown Road coming off the southbound 270 Spur to a point before River Road, but uncertain if that work is usually set up along the right side. It usually blocks the right lane, so watch out for anything there. No problems on 270. I-95 is pretty cool. BW Parkway northbound slows as you leave Greenbelt Road toward Powder Mill Road. Southbound, you're on the brakes, approaching 32, headed down toward 197 in Nassagata, where travel lanes reported to be open and available to you. Route 50 coming across the Bay Bridge. Of course, there are three lanes east and two lanes in the westbound direction. And of course, you do have delays. Traveling on Route 5 southbound as leave Clinton, delays toward Brandywine and the merge with 301, but nothing reported as blocking on southbound 5. Traveling northbound Route 4, Pennsylvania Avenue past Dower House Road. That's where we have the right lane block for the work zone. In Virginia, eastbound 66 on the brakes, approaching, of course, the Fairfax County Parkway out to and past 123. Southbound I-95, you know the deal. You're off and on the brakes anywhere between Woodbridge and Route 1 in Spotsylvania County, but traveling lanes reported to be open and heavy, just clogged as you make your way down toward Route 3 in Fredericksburg. Once you get beyond that, you should be in better shape to go further south toward Richmond. Audible makes traffic less of an annoyance and more of an opportunity for another chapter. 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I'm Rob Stallworth. Your next traffic report in less than 10 minutes.
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24: Get ready for some showers this afternoon and a few rumbles of thunder also possible, but any strong or severe storm should remain southwest of D.C. Highs staying below average today thanks to the rain, so only 85 this afternoon. Partly cloudy overnight, low temperature of 71, then Saturday afternoon brings 88 for a high temperature. Intervals of clouds and sunshine. A slight dip in the humidity tomorrow, but still not going to feel too dry out there as we track the boundary returning by Saturday night into Sunday. That'll bring more humidity, which means 87 on Sunday is going to feel more like 93. And some storm chances back in your forecast for the weekend. Sunday afternoon and evening looks to be the best opportunity. Some leftover rain and thunderstorms for your Monday with a high temperature of 90 and heat index up to 95. Drier weather for your Tuesday, Wednesday. Highs are around the upper 80s, then we're back to the hot and humid, low 90s with storm chances Thursday and Friday. In the First Alert Weather Center, I'm meteorologist Jordan Evans.
1: With the clouds, we have very little movement in our temperatures today. 79 in Silver Spring, 82 at Fort Belvoir. 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
1: 1254. There's a new way to honor the service of veterans who were wounded during combat. WTOP's Alan Etter tells us it's in the form of a new special license plate in the district.
10: This new tag honors Purple Heart recipients and their surviving spouse.
14: In an unveiling ceremony at Mount Vernon, DMV Director Gabriel Robinson displayed the new Purple Heart specialty license plate available to district residents who have received the Purple Heart. The new tag carries no annual fee. Applicants are required to pay a one-time $10 application fee, with the proceeds supporting the Mayor's Office of Veterans Affairs Fund, which provides services for D.C. veterans. The specialty plate was created under the D.C. Purple Heart License Plate Amendment Act of 2025, legislation that became law on May 21st of this year. District officials say the tag was designed to honor Purple Heart recipients wounded or killed in combat while recognizing their service to the nation. The effort received support from veterans and local leaders during the legislative process. Those who want one can begin applying immediately. Alan Etter, WTOP News.
1: Sports on WTOP, powered by Maximus, moving people and technology forward. Ben Ravey, what's on your mind?
25: Yeah, we're talking about one of the great spectacles in all of baseball, the annual Field of Dreams game. They took a few years off, but this initiative created by Major League Baseball back in 2021, they brought it back last night, and they actually hold a big league game in Dyersville, Iowa, on the same diamond where they filmed the Kevin Costner movie Field of Dreams back in the late 80s. They put up temporary bleachers. They ultimately had about 7,000 fans in attendance, including 26 Hall of Famers who were part of the elaborate pregame ceremonies. Plenty of pomp and circumstance surrounding this event. It's a perfect setting out in the cornfields in Iowa, and it was a Hollywood script for Kyle Schwarber, the former National. He had two home runs in the Phillies' 7-1 win over the Twins.
26: We all watched the movie as kids growing up, so it's really cool to be able to, you know, see exactly where it was and just kind of the whole ceremony of it, too, where you're able to walk through the corn and, you know, you take a peek at the big board and kind of visualize the movie all over again, and ends up being you. So it's kind of a little pinch, right? A little reality pinch.
25: An all-time baseball movie, right? Kevin Costner, James Earl Jones, among others. Field of Dreams and MLB already announcing today they plan to be back next summer with the Red Sox and Royals to meet in mid-August. Closer to home, preseason football tonight in Landover, Commanders and Dolphins. We'll see how much the starters ultimately play tonight, if at all, and perhaps we get a first look this preseason at Brandon Coleman at left tackle as he looks to fill the void now without Laremy Tunsil. Ben Raby, WTOP Sports.
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1: Rob Stallworth in the traffic center.
3: Northbound I-95 in Virginia. Delays between Lorton and Newington, but whatever is in the roadway is actually on the shoulder, drawing those rubbernecking delays. Southbound I-95, biggest delays approaching 17 in Falmouth, headed down to and past the Rappahannock River toward Route 3 in Fredericksburg. Your travel lanes are open as well. Route 1 southbound at River Bridge Boulevard, that crash is wrapped up and gone. 15 south of Pointing Rocks Bridge near Wiltstor School Road, traffic alternates for the work zone. The WTOP Traffic Center is presented by Window Nation. 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I'm Rob Stallworth. Your next traffic report in about 10 minutes.
1: To Jordan Evans for the forecast.
24: Showers moving in this afternoon and a stray thunderstorm is possible with a high temperature of only 85. Northeast wind at 5 to 10 miles per hour. A slight dip in the humidity tomorrow will start off in the upper 60s to low 70s with only intervals of clouds and sunshine for your Saturday afternoon and a high temperature of 88 degrees. And the First Alert Weather Center, I'm meteorologist Jordan Evans.
1: It is 77 degrees in Washington.
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1: Good afternoon. I'm Mark Lewis. Coming up,
8: a new stage in the ballroom battle. The White House wants the Supreme Court to intervene so work can resume. I'm Mitchell Miller, today on The Hill.
1: A suspect arrested following vandalism at the World War II Memorial. Accused killer Luigi Mangione pleading guilty to federal charges in New York.
9: As the first day of school approaches, local police urge caution when posting photos of your kids. I'm Alan Etter.
1: Wall Street is lower, the Dow down 139 points. On WTOP, it's 1 o'clock.
11: From ABC News, I'm Brian Clark. Luigi Mangione admitted to killing UnitedHealthcare CEO Brian Thompson. He pled guilty to two federal charges in New York City, after which U.S. Attorney Jamie McDonald told reporters,
13: "There are no accommodations or concessions, and we are free to seek the maximum penalty under the law."
11: That would mean life in prison. Mangione is due to be sentenced in December, but he still faces state murder charges. That trial is set to begin next month. Defense attorney Karen Friedman Agnifilo said those charges should be thrown out on double jeopardy grounds.
15: It was a single tragic event, yet he's being prosecuted twice for the same conduct.
11: ABC's Aaron Katursky was inside the federal courtroom.
23: Gut-wrenching for Brian Thompson's family. They have never been to court until today. His widow, Paulette, seen weeping as Mangione entered and the hearing began. And then to hear him admit, after all of this time, that he shot her husband, it was too much, and she was consoled by other members of her family.
11: The U.S. Attorney in Washington, D.C., Janine Pirro, says an arrest has been made in connection with this week's vandalism at the World War II Memorial on the National Mall. Melissa Farris is in custody, expected to be arraigned today. President Trump asked the Supreme Court to save his White House ballroom project, seeking a stay of the lower court injunction that halts construction. The Pentagon's released new details about the crash of a military helicopter in central Texas. ABC's Jim Ryan is in Fort Worth with details.
28: The Apache attack helicopter was on a maintenance test flight when it went down in a pasture southeast of Fort Hood, where the aircraft and its crew were based. The cause is still under investigation, but the military has publicly identified the two soldiers who died as 25-year-old Warrant Officer Seth Olmsted and Chief Warrant Officer DeAndre Huey, who was 34 and had been in the Army for 12 years.
11: You're listening to ABC News.
1: 102 on WTOP. It's Friday, August 14. Clouds and 77 degrees, only up to the mid-80s. We're keeping a chance of showers or thunderstorms in that forecast. Good afternoon, I'm Mark Lewis with the top local stories we're following this hour. As you may have heard, the Trump administration today asking the U.S. Supreme Court to allow construction of the White House ballroom to resume. It follows a lower court ruling that halted work on that project. More now from WTOP's Mitchell Miller, today on the Hill.
8: The request comes from the administration's Solicitor General, which is petitioning for suspension of a decision made last week by a three-judge panel of the D.C. Court of Appeals. The court ordered construction of the ballroom to stop because the White House has never sought approval of the project from Congress. The president has said the $400 million ballroom is being privately funded.
2: It's all donors. There's not one dime of government money going into the ballroom.
8: But Democrats are skeptical. A group of senators this week asked the Government Accountability Office to conduct an audit of the ballroom and other projects. The Washington Post recently reported the cost of White House projects, including the ballroom, now exceeds $900 million. On Capitol Hill, Mitchell Miller, WTOP News.
1: A suspect is now under arrest and facing federal charges after the World War II memorial was defaced along the National Mall yesterday. U.S. Attorney for D.C. Jeanine Pirro posting to social media this morning that Melissa Ferris is now facing two felony counts. U.S. Park Police started an investigation after bubbles were seen floating in the inner portion of that memorial, and the phrase "clean hands, dirty money" had been painted in light pink on the structure. The Interior Department issuing a statement saying vandalism will not be tolerated. Spotsylvania County today is mourning the loss of one of its own. Officials say 24-year-old firefighter Mason Frkovic Ortigel drowned in Lake Anna late last night. He was off duty and out on the water with a group of people when he went in just before 8 and never resurfaced. The man's body was found just before midnight. The fire department says it will stand with his family in the days ahead. A new warning about car thieves. Prince William County Police sending out the alert after busting their second chop shop this year. Detectives recently found stolen cars, forged registrations, altered VINs, and fake state inspections. Police also seized cocaine and safes containing THC products, scales, and DMV documents. Police say that thieves can steal your car in less than 30 seconds using tools that pick up on the frequency of your key fob while you're inside your home. And once inside your car, they can reprogram a blank key to turn the vehicle on and drive away. Sergeant Aaron Noble says there are a few ways you can protect yourself, including using a VIN number etching service.
4: You can bring your car by and they can etch your windows, which makes it very hard for these chop shops to resell different parts of your car.
1: Another measure you can take, blocking your key's frequency. You can do that by putting the key fob inside a special protective bag when it's not in use. A Northern Virginia nonprofit and regional partners are providing training in suicide prevention. It'll be available to schools and communities. More on that from WTOP's Kate Ryan.
5: Dr. Bill Hazel is the CEO of Claude Moore Opportunities.
16: Our role has been to think about how we can match people who are looking for meaningful careers in healthcare with the education and training that prepares them for jobs in today's healthcare environment.
5: This week, the nonprofit has teamed up with the George Mason University Center for Community Mental Health and Loudoun County's Ryan Bartell Foundation to provide a 4-day training session for 30 participants in a suicide prevention program called Sources of Strength. Once they've completed the training, participants can be eligible for certification to provide the program in schools and community organizations across Virginia. Kate Ryan, WTOP News.
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1: 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Rob Stallworth at the WTOP Traffic Center.
3: Thanks, Mark. In Maryland, northbound on the BW Parkway after 410, headed toward the Good Luck Road overpass. That's the report of a crash. Out of loop in Prince George's County, off and on the brakes anywhere between Central Avenue and the BW Parkway as you head toward Route 1 in College Park. On the inner loop, as you come past Connecticut Avenue, headed up the hill toward Georgia Avenue is the first report of a wreck there. Out of loop, as you make your way past Old Georgetown Road, coming off the southbound 270 spur to a point before River Road, may have that work zone set up and blocking the right lane. In a loop between the 270 spur and Old Georgetown Road, that right lane is blocked for the work, with delays stretching back into Virginia and approaching 123. Traveling also in Virginia on the outer loop, leaving Maryfield, headed towards Springfield on the outer loop past Braddock Road, may have one stop in the roadway there. Then watch out for slowdowns on the outer loop in the local and through lanes as you head toward the Wilson Bridge. I-95 northbound on the brakes, leaving Lorton toward Newington. Crash activity on the right shoulder, still drawing rubbernecking delays. Southbound slows going across the Purple Heart Bridge down to and past 123. Then the bigger delays are approaching 17 in Falmouth down to and past the Rappahannock River and past Route 3 in Fredericksburg, with your travel lanes open in the local and through lanes. You are just heavy and clogged there. Northbound 395 slowdowns approaching Boundary Channel Drive, headed across the 14th Street Bridge onto the eastbound freeway, but no problems in the 3rd Street Tunnel northbound as you head toward New York Avenue. Keep in mind, northbound DC 295 past Benning Road, headed toward Eastern Avenue. That's where the left lane is blocked for the work zone. 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I'm Rob Stallworth, your next traffic report in about 10 minutes.
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24: Tracking your Friday forecast, showers moving in this afternoon. We'll see a few rumbles of thunder and a high temperature of 85. Northeast breeze at 5 to 10 miles per hour, and the rain should be out of here for Friday night plans. Partly cloudy overnight, upper 60s, low 70s for wake-up time tomorrow. Saturday afternoon, more sunshine than cloud cover and a high temperature of 88, right on par with average for this time of the year. Sunday, it's back to hot and humid weather. 87 will feel like 93, and some storms likely developing later in the day. In the First Alert Weather Center, I'm meteorologist Jordan Evans.
1: 79 degrees, cloudy skies in Fairfax, 81 in College Park, and we're at 82 on the National Mall. 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Money news on WTOP. Let's see what's happening with John Wardock.
17: Retail sales came in worse than expected last month. That, according to Uncle Sam, the government says they actually fell. They were supposed to rise as consumers. They did a lot of shopping online in June, but then they pulled back a bit in July. Heather Long is chief economist at Navy Federal Credit Union.
22: The retail sales were actually negative in July. They were negative even if you strip out cars and gasoline. And Wall Street was expecting some positive numbers.
17: And shoppers also appear to be souring on the economy and current business conditions. Consumer sentiment has fallen some 8%, according to a new survey from the University of Michigan. Stocks are slumping today. The Dow Jones Industrial Average down 123 points. That's a 0.25% drop for the blue chips. The S&P 500 is down 17. The NASDAQ is down 0.5% right now. It's off 114 points. John Werdock, WTOP News.
0: It's not too late. There are thousands of kids waiting over a year for a sponsor. End their wait today. 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
1: Straight ahead on WTOP, we'll go a bit deeper on the Trump administration's bid to the U.S. Supreme Court to allow construction to continue on that ballroom project. It's 112.
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7: At 1:15, I'm Mark Lewis. The legal battle over the White House ballroom is heading to the U.S. Supreme Court. An emergency bid from the Trump administration is asking the court today to allow construction to continue as the administration appeals a decision by a federal appeals panel to halt construction because Congress has not approved the project. We talked about the details of this with WTOP contributor Scott McFarlane, the chief Washington correspondent at Midas Touch.
8: The Trump administration was expected to file this, perhaps not today, but they were. No surprise they went to the U.S. Supreme Court asking for some relief, because without relief from the Supreme Court, they have to stop the above-ground work on the East Wing by a week from today, by August 21st. They want the court to intervene and let the construction to continue. But some of this is disorienting to me because I'm reading through this argument, a lengthy argument, and they make repeated references to the need for security and to reinforce the president's well-being with all the assassination attempts against him. That's difficult to get a measure of because the appeals court, which halted the work, said they can continue the underground security work. They just can't keep going with the above ground ballroom stuff. So the high court's going to have to make heads or tails out of these conflicting arguments.
7: Now, is there any sense that the Supreme Court will even take this up?
8: I think they're going to have to at least respond to what the Solicitor General of the United States on behalf of the president has asked them to do. I can't imagine they just let this thing sit in their pocket for too long. And the clock is ticking because they have to decide by August 21st whether to let this proceed or not. There can be some interruption. They could wait a few days or weeks after the 21st and still have an impact. But what the administration's arguing here today is that this is an emergency, that any interruption is problematic and causes security concerns for the president and for the White House. But again, some of this is at loggerheads with what the appeals court said. The appeals court said you can continue the security work, you just can't keep doing the other stuff. But in the meantime, you drive past the White House, you can see there's a big hole in the ground. That's going to be part of the argument here from the administration, too. They can't just let this thing sit there idle.
7: Mm-hmm. And some of the overarching issues revolve around timing here. The administration wants to get this done during the president's term, and some of these legal disputes will drag that out and may put them up against a serious deadline.
8: That's exactly right, and I think it's not at all a surprise. The president wants this thing opened with a big ceremony before he leaves office, which means the clock is ticking in that way, too. There is a uniquely descriptive list of things the administration has put in this latest court filing of what goes on underground, the massive steel beams, the reinforced walls, the many items that are part of securing the underground facility they're building. But there's still an above ground component that the president says they need to have big White House events. He even referenced the correspondence dinner as something they could possibly move to secure the president. I'm not sure that's possible, but what they're saying is they want the above ground space too. That's where the battle's going to be, Mark, over the above ground stuff, the marble, the woodwork, and the ballroom. That's going to go back and forth, even if the Supreme Court weighs in.
7: That's WTOP contributor Scott McFarlane, the chief Washington correspondent at Midas Touch. A quick look at some of the other top stories we're working on. A suspect under arrest after vandalism yesterday at the World War II Memorial on the National Mall. Accused killer Luigi Mangione pleading guilty to federal stalking charges in New York. We'll have full details on these stories in minutes. Keep it here. It's 1:18. Traffic and weather on WTOP. We're back in the traffic center with Rob Stallworth.
9: Pockets of volume on the Beltway in Prince George's County between Forest

0: Bill and Route 1 in Collins Park. If you're traveling in the outer loop, as you make your way through Montgomery County, slowdowns passing Georgia Avenue headed toward Connecticut Avenue. Then again, approaching the big curve headed south toward River Road, may have that right lane blocked today for the work zone, but uncertain of that. Inner loop between the 270 Spur and Old Georgetown Road, that work is in the right lane with those delays stretching back into Virginia and approaching, of course, the Dulles Toll Road. Traveling in Virginia itself, westbound 66, same old volume leaving the beltway headed out toward 123. Eastbound slows as you approach the Fairfax County Parkway toward the beltway with travel lanes open. No problems inside the beltway on 66 for now. Traveling on 395 northbound, the work zone between, of course, Springfield and Alexandria is cleared from Edsel Road headed toward Duke Street along the right side of the roadway. Outer loop in a local and through lane. Slowdowns as you head toward the Wilson Bridge. I-95 southbound on the brakes going across the Purple Heart Bridge. But the biggest delays remain southbound as you head toward Falmouth, down toward and past the Rappahannock River toward Route 3, where travel lanes open available to you, just heavy. Westbound 66, listener checks in before I-81. It said the construction on 81 headed in the northbound direction is causing big delays back to 66 in Front Royal. Traveling in the district, northbound on DC 295 headed past Pennsylvania Avenue toward Benning Road and Burroughs Avenue. That work should be cleared and gone from the left side of the roadway, but delays still leaving the outbound 11th Street Bridge to go northbound on the DC 295. Drive too fast and your money could go right out the window. With lower gas mileage, fines, and court costs, you speed, you lose. A message from the Virginia DMV. I'm Rob Stallworth. Your next traffic report in about 10 minutes.
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2: Tracking showers this afternoon and some rumbles of thunder that will continue through the evening drive home. Not everyone's getting rain, and it should come to an end by your Friday night plans, drying out with temperatures into the upper 70s and a high today of only 85. Now, a slight dip in the humidity comes tonight, so wake up temperatures, upper 60s, low 70s. And Saturday afternoon, intervals of clouds and sunshine and a high temperature of 88 with a heat index of only 89 degrees. Saturday night, the warm front returns, so humidity is back for your Sunday. 87 will feel more like 93 in the afternoon, and the potential for some stronger storms Sunday afternoon, even some severe weather possible with a risk already drawn from the Storm Prediction Center. Monday may have some more storm chances as well. High temperature of 90 with a heat index of 95. Dry weather Tuesday, Wednesday, then expecting more storms again Thursday and Friday of next week. Highs in the upper 80s to low 90s. Still tracking tropical storm Lala, expected to hit the Big Island of Hawaii this weekend with hurricane force winds. In the First Alert Weather Center, I'm meteorologist Jordan Evans.
1: 79 in Bowie, Leesburg at 75 degrees. It's 81 right now in Georgetown. Cloudy skies across the region. 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
1: It's 124. Financial scams are on the rise, and many crooks are using artificial intelligence to try to separate you from your life savings. 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
7: The first rule of protecting yourself against fraud is to be skeptical. I mean, question everything.
3: That means not clicking on things that show up on your phone or computer, says Kevin Brassler, executive editor of Washington Consumers Checkbook.
7: These days, they're using AI to create really sophisticated looking scams. They're using fake websites and emails and texts. A lot of these messages look like they're coming from financial institutions. This is very difficult to separate now a reality from what's fake.
3: He says fraudsters are likely to ask you to use crypto, payment apps, gift cards, or wire transfers. He says use a credit card, not a debit card, to buy things online.
7: If fraud occurs in your account, you're not responsible for it. The credit card company must investigate allegations of abuse and fraud, and even for things that you get that you're just not happy with, an auto repair, for example. You can dispute those charges with your credit card company and get your money back.
3: Neil Augenstein, WTOP News.
1: Sports on WTOP, brought to you by Amentum, delivering advanced solutions for space and defense. Ben Raby is here. What's happening?
8: And we're counting down to kickoff, Mark. Commanders and Dolphins preseason opener tonight. And among the storylines for the Commanders, the need to improve defensively this year. The Commanders ranking 32nd in overall defense last season. Enter a new defensive coordinator in Durante Jones, plus several new pieces, including free agent pickup Leo Chanel, who says he's already seen improvement in camp.
9: Yeah, it's really starting to like come out, like where guys are finally playing like, okay, less scheme, and like things are becoming more like muscle memory, and so techniques are becoming like that. And so we're definitely able to play faster, more downhill, better eyes. So all of it's starting to come together.
8: And facing the Dolphins tonight, Miami expected to go with a number of starters, at least early on in this one, including their quarterback Malik Willis. Commanders and Dolphins, 7 o'clock kick from Northwest Stadium. Encouraging sign for the Nationals over these past few weeks, the continued growth of number one starter Cade Cavalli. Cavalli continuing to impress in his first full big league season. He was terrific in the Nats series finale against the Cubs. Cavalli with 8 innings of one-hit ball. Nats won the ball game 7-0. Cavalli now with 7 straight quality starts. That is the longest active streak in the majors and the longest by any Nationals pitcher since Max Scherzer in 2019. Elsewhere, the Orioles now 2 games back of an AL wildcard spot as they visit the Tampa Bay Rays for a weekend series. And MLB also announcing today the 2028 All-Star Game to be played in San Francisco. Ben Raby, WTOP Sports.
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10: The White House takes its case for resuming construction of the president's ballroom to the U.S. Supreme Court. I'm Mitchell Miller, today on The Hill.
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1: 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Let's get an update from Rob Stallworth.
0: Top trouble spots we're following for you right now. Interloop near Route 1 in Collins Park is the first report of a crash. Watch your mirrors as authorities head to the scene. Interloop through lanes near the Wilson Bridge is the report of a wreck on the left side of the roadway, so watch out for that as well. Between Leesburg and Point of Rocks on US 15 remains clogged with work zone south of Point of Rocks near Wiltstor School Road, where traffic is alternating for the work zone. This traffic report is sponsored by Compassion International. 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End their wait today. 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Text radio to 83393. I'm Rob Stallworth, your next traffic report in about 10 minutes.
1: A Friday forecast heading into the weekend now from 7 News First Alert meteorologist Jordan Evans.
2: Tracking to Friday forecast, showers moving in. We'll see a few thunderstorms as well, but severe weather should stay south and west of the Beltway. High temperature of 85 and the rain should come to an end by 7 or 8 o'clock. We'll get rid of the clouds overnight. Temperatures drop to the upper 60s, low 70s. A slight dip in the humidity for your Saturday, although a high temperature right on par with average at 88 for this time of the year. Intervals of clouds and sun for Saturday. Then it's back to overcast skies for part of Sunday and some storm chances for the evening. In the First Alert Weather Center, I'm meteorologist Jordan Evans.
1: 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It's 78 in Rockville.
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1: Good afternoon, I'm Mark Lewis. Mike Chikaitis is our producer.
16: This is a special report from ABC News. I'm Brian Clark. Luigi Mangione pled guilty to federal charges, admitting that he killed United Healthcare CEO Brian Thompson in 2024.
17: With today's guilty plea, Mr. Mangione has accepted full responsibility for the death of Brian Thompson.
16: That's defense attorney Karen Friedman Agnifilo, who moved to dismiss state murder charges against Mangione. That trial set to begin in New York next month. Some of his supporters were in the courtroom Friday, leading New York City Police Commissioner Jessica Tisch to say,
18: "To those who idolize Luigi Mangione, I say this. Violence is not a cause. Murder is not a message, and a killer is certainly not a hero."
16: Mangione will be sentenced on the federal charges in December, U.S. Attorney Jamie McDonald said after the plea.
19: "There are no accommodations or concessions, and we are free to seek the maximum penalty under the law."
16: That could be life in prison. This is ABC News.
1: In other news, we're following new developments in the legal struggle over President Trump's White House ballroom. The administration is asking the U.S. Supreme Court now to intervene so that construction of the ballroom can continue. There's a new effort in Congress to track just how much all of this would cost. Details now from WTOP's Mitchell Miller, today on the Hill.
10: The Solicitor General has filed an emergency petition arguing that work must continue on the ballroom for reasons related to national security and the president's safety. The filing states that the ballroom is about two-thirds complete. A panel of the D.C. Court of Appeals recently ruled that work on the project must stop because the president never sought approval of it from Congress. President Trump has said he doesn't need it because the ballroom is being privately funded.
20: "We have no taxpayer putting up 10 cents.
10: But a Washington Post review of a contract indicates hundreds of millions of dollars in taxpayer money is being spent. And a group of Democratic senators has asked the Government Accountability Office to review not only the cost of the ballroom, but several other White House projects, which, according to the Post, are now approaching $1 billion. On Capitol Hill, Mitchell Miller, WTOP News.
1: Sticking with the Hill, there's an intra-party fight that's underway between President Trump and Republican senators over daylight. The president wants the Senate to approve the House pass bill that would create year-long daylight saving time. But some GOP lawmakers are saying no to the Sunshine Protection Act. Joining us live now as we shed a little more light on this issue is Alexander Bolton, senior staff writer with The Hill. Alex, what's going on with this group of Republicans who are bucking the president on this?
21: Well, good afternoon, Mark. The president is ramping up pressure on Senate Republicans to pass the bill that was approved by the House a month ago, the Sunshine Protection Act. It would make daylight savings permanent across the country, and it's running into stiff opposition from Republican leaders in the Senate, principally Tom Cotton, the third-ranking member of the leadership. He's the Senate Republican Conference Chair. He has laid out strong arguments against the House bill. He says that while it's good for the summer months, and it may sound great if you live in Florida and you like to play golf, he says it's bad if you live in his home state, in Bentonville, Arkansas, for example, and you wouldn't see the sun come up in the wintertime until after 8 o'clock, even 8:30. And he points out that some states are even harder hit, especially those in the upper Midwest. In particular, he cited Indianapolis, Grand Rapids, Michigan, that would see sunrises after 9 a.m. in the wintertime. And those hit even harder. Western North Dakota, parts of western northern Montana would see sunrises even after 10 o'clock. So he's opposed to it. And significantly, John Thune, the Senate Majority Leader, he has also expressed strong skepticism. He noted that he voted against this proposal when he was a member of the Senate Commerce Committee because it would result in very late winter sunrises in South Dakota. And he said that he's, quote, from a northern clime. That makes him not a big fan. So it looks like the president and his Republican allies are at loggerheads over another issue in the Senate.
1: Now, what is the president saying as the reason that he's backing this? I saw something that he suggested that it could help the crime rate.
21: That's right. He's making some pretty extraordinary claims here. The president in his Truth Social post said that there are studies that show that the he says that leading medical crime and economic studies have shown that ceasing the biannual time change would help decrease robbery and murder rates. It would reduce car accidents, especially those involving pedestrians. It would lower the risk for cardiac issues, stroke, seasonal depression. So he argues that there are strong health and safety-related reasons. He also claims that the changing of the clock costs millions of dollars a year. But something that Cotton points out is that Congress has tried this before, back in 1973, when the proposal to have permanent daylight savings was actually very popular in the early 70s. It had something like 79% approval in December of 1973. But then after Congress acted to make permanent daylight savings, to make daylight savings permanent, the public support for it dropped very quickly. Polling in 1974 showed that support for year-round daylight savings had dropped to 42%. And then Congress voted very quickly. They got 380 votes in the House and unanimously in the Senate to repeal that permanent daylight savings time.
1: You know, normally when we're talking about a logjam, we ask about possible compromise. Is there a middle ground on this that both sides could come away feeling like they got something?
21: Well, the proponents say that, look, the states that don't want to do it could opt out of permanent daylight savings time if their legislatures act to do so before the law takes effect. But, you know, the problem with that is that you can wind up with a patchwork of time zones. I mean, it's confusing enough to go from one time zone to the other. If you then have to check on what specific state you are, whether you're in Central Time or Mountain Time or Pacific Time, it gets even more confusing. So it's hard to see how that's exactly workable. It's hard to see how there could really be much compromise here. After all, there are only so many daylight hours available, so you can't really make more of them.
1: All right, Alex, we'll see how this plays out when Congress is back. That's Alexander Bolton, senior staff writer with The Hill. Coming up in Money News.
4: 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I'm John Werdock.
1: 137.
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1: On WTOP, it's 1:38. Checking traffic and weather. Oh, are we ready to hit the exits yet? Rob Stallworth.
0: Oh, they've hit the exits for at least an hour now, Mark. You're pretty clogged right now. Northbound 270, leaving Clarksburg, headed toward 80 in Urbana. Once you get to 70, your slowdowns headed toward northbound 15 as you head toward, of course, Route 7. If you're traveling on 15 northbound, this is near Modera Avenue. That's where we're getting the first report of a crash there. Traveling on I-95 is pretty decent, but keep in mind northbound after 198. Possible crash being reported as you come past the Montgomery Road overpass, so watch out for that. BW Parkway northbound delays, leaving Greenbelt Road toward Powder Mill Road, but once you get to 197, you're in better shape to continue northbound toward 198. If you're on 301, this is southbound near Leland Road. We may have one stopped on the roadway there. Route 5, Branch Avenue, southbound delays, of course, through Clinton, headed toward Brandywine and the merge with 301, with nothing being reported as blocking. Inner loop in the local and through lanes. Excuse me, this is the outer loop in the through lanes. As you head toward the Wilson Bridge, that crash activity on the left shoulder still draws rubber decking delays back to Eisenhower Avenue. Northbound 395 on the brakes, leaving the Springfield Interchange, headed toward Duke Street, but the work zone is picked up and gone. That's just volume northbound. I-95 southbound on the brakes approaching Route 1 down to and past 123. Then further southbound delays, leaving the Rappahannock River down toward Route 3 in Fredericksburg. Your travel lanes are open. Route 1 southbound at River Ridge Boulevard in Dumfries. That crash completely wrapped up but gone. Your travel lanes reopened. In the district, northbound 395 slowdowns coming across the 14th Street Bridge onto the freeway. But getting into the northbound 3rd Street Tunnel, much better as you head toward New York Avenue. Your travel lanes are reported to be open and available. Continuing northbound in the 3rd Street Tunnel. There's support if you drive too fast and your money could go right out the window. With lower gas mileage, fines, and court costs, you speed, you lose. A message from the Virginia DMV. I'm Rob Stallworth. Your next traffic report in about 10 minutes.
1: The 7 News First Alert forecast from Jordan Evans.
2: For today, some showers throughout the afternoon, rumbles of thunder, but I'm not expecting any severe weather. High temperature of only 85 and a northeast breeze at 5 to 10 miles per hour. We'll get rid of the clouds overnight. A slight dip in the humidity tomorrow, starting off in the upper 60s to low 70s and a high temperature of 88 degrees, right on par with average for this time of the year. It's back to hot and humid weather for your Sunday. 87 will feel like 93 and a few storms developing for Sunday evening. In the First Alert Weather Center, I'm meteorologist Jordan Evans.
1: Jordan's at the P.J. 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Clouds and 80 in Manassas. 81 at Metro Center in D.C. 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
4: Mark, an update on the Potbelly restaurant in downtown Rockville. It closed earlier this year after a flood. Now, Store Reporter says the restaurant hopes to reopen by December, and you should expect a new look. The third time is proving to be the charm for pop-up bagels in Bethesda. After two delays, the chain is finally opening its new store there today. Brian Harrington owns that store there in Bethesda.
22: There's very strong corporate economy here for our catering business. And I just think it's, you know, it's a really well-rounded city or area, and we plug pretty well into that.
4: This is the Connecticut chain's first location in Maryland. On Wall Street, the Dow Jones Industrial Average has been struggling for the last few hours. The blue chips are down a 0.25% right now. The Dow is down 144 points. The S&P 500 is giving back 20. And the NASDAQ is down 0.5%. It's off 125 points. John Werdonk, WTOP News.
1: All right, John, thank you. It's 1:42. We have more details now about the woman who's been arrested on charges that she defaced the World War II memorial late yesterday. She's been identified by authorities as 41-year-old Melissa Ferris. The U.S. Attorney for D.C., Janine Pirro, making the announcement about the arrest on social media earlier today. Now, yesterday, part of the World War II memorial was found with red, green, and orange spray paint with the message, clean hands, dirty money. There were also soap bubbles in the fountain at the memorial. Bureau says Ferris will be charged with two felony counts, punishable by up to 10 years in prison. While Bureau provided few details about the suspect initially, there are a series of videos that Ferris apparently posted on Facebook that have her admitting to spraying graffiti on the memorial. The Washington Post reports in that video, she tearfully talks about the problems in her life and bemoans the state of the nation. She also said she has autism and ADHD. The New York Post reports a criminal complaint had been lodged against her earlier in the week for camping out near the memorial. The arrest is coming 2 weeks after Jeanine Pirro dropped charges against Olympian David Hearn, who was accused of damaging the reflecting pool. Pirro said it was a faulty repair job that caused that damage. President Trump sharply criticized her for dropping that charge. It's 1:44.
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1: At 1:45, I'm Mark Lewis. Democratic senators are pressing for more information about the extended deployment of the USS Abraham Lincoln aircraft carrier. The ship's crew is dealing with a wide range of issues linked to its lengthy time at sea and the war with Iran. The Abraham Lincoln left San Diego back in November. It is now due to be replaced in the Middle East by the USS George Washington and will soon be heading home as the conflict with Iran continues. WTOP National Security Correspondent J.J. Green says the swap of ships in the Middle East shows the U.S. is preparing to sustain this campaign and not wind it down.
23: Iran's increasingly feeling like they won. They believe time is on their side. We say this all the time, especially dating back years, looking at the terrorist movement. They always say that the people in the West have the watches, but we've got the time. So they think they can wait the U.S. out. Tehran is saying there has been absolutely no progress on reviving the interim agreement that came up in June. And their central argument is that Washington failed to carry out its commitments.
1: Despite President Trump declaring that the U.S. has total control of the vital Strait of Hormuz, Iran maintains it is still overseeing that waterway. The long-term goal is to improve your commute between Maryland and D.C., but changes could affect you tonight and this weekend as repair work begins on Maryland Route 4 and the Suitland Parkway. WTOP's Neil Augenstein has more.
24: A new traffic pattern's going into effect Monday to allow construction of the new Suitland Parkway interchange project, but tonight and this weekend, you might want to avoid that area.
25: We have to do a lot of lane closures, a lot of lane shifts, turning restrictions, detours, and that's going to start at 7 o'clock Friday.
24: Charlie Gishler with the Maryland State Highway Administration.
25: If you do have to go there, build in a lot of extra time because there's going to be a lot of moving parts associated with this traffic switch. If for some reason we get inclement weather, it's going to be happening the following weekend of the 21st.
24: 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Neil Augenstein, WTOP News.
1: Coming up in our top stories, the legal team for President Trump has filed its appeal to the U.S. Supreme Court to try to get his White House ballroom project back on track. He's challenging a lower court decision to put construction on hold. Two federal charges filed against a woman for allegedly spraying graffiti at the World War II memorial. And sentencing will come in December for Luigi Mangione after he pleaded guilty to a federal stalking charge in the killing of United Healthcare CEO Brian Thompson. Full details on these stories straight ahead. 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At 1:48, traffic and weather on WTOP with Rob Stallworth.
0: Thanks, Mark. In-loop congestion between Tyson McLean and the main and the express lanes headed toward the American Legion Bridge. The same for the GW Parkway approaching and passing Turkey Run to join the in-loop headed toward the American Legion Bridge as well. Once in Maryland on the in-loop between the 270 Spur and Old Georgetown Road, still with the work block in the right lane. Out-of-loop delays approaching the big curve and coming off the southbound 270 Spur to a point before River Road, where we believe the right lane is blocked for the work zone. Interloop, as you come past Route 1 in Collins Park earlier, broken down, completely wrapped up and gone. Your travel lanes are open. I-95 northbound, passing 198. That's where we had an earlier crash. It'd be clear to the shoulder. Southbound on the BW Parkway, on the brakes, approaching and passing 32, headed down toward 197. Your travel lanes are open, just heavy. Route 50 coming across the Bay Bridge. The westbound direction slows, approaching Castle Marina Road toward the westbound span. Three lanes east and two lanes in the westbound direction. I-95 in Virginia southbound. The biggest delays approaching the Rappahannock River, headed down to and past Route 3 in Fredericksburg. Your travel lanes are open. Northbound I-95 off and on the brakes between Lorton and Newington. Earlier broken down is on the shoulder, drawing those rubbernecking delays still. No problems on 395 as you make your way up to and across the 14th Street Bridge, but the eastbound freeway still with delays headed into the 3rd Street Tunnel and northbound DC 295. As you head toward 50, it's outbound 50, headed past Columbia Park Road. That's also the report of a crash. Watch your lanes as authorities head to the scene there. Drive too fast and your money could go right out the window. With lower gas mileage, fines, and court costs, you speed, you lose. A message from the Virginia DMV. I'm Rob Stallworth, your next traffic report in about 10 minutes.
1: Now the 7 News First Alert forecast from Jordan Evans.
2: Get ready for some showers this afternoon and a few rumbles of thunder also possible, but any strong or severe storm should remain southwest of D.C. Highs staying below average today thanks to the rain, so only 85 this afternoon. Partly cloudy overnight, low temperature of 71, then Saturday afternoon brings 88 for a high temperature. Intervals of clouds and sunshine. A slight dip in the humidity tomorrow, but still not going to feel too dry out there as we track the boundary returning by Saturday night into Sunday. That'll bring more humidity, which means 87 on Sunday is going to feel more like 93. And some storm chances back in your forecast for the weekend. Sunday afternoon and evening looks to be the best opportunity. Some leftover rain and thunderstorms for your Monday with a high temperature of 90 and heat index up to 95. Drier weather for your Tuesday, Wednesday. Highs around the upper 80s, then we're back to the hot and humid, low 90s with storm chances Thursday and Friday. In the First Alert Weather Center, I'm meteorologist Jordan Evans.
1: It's 80 degrees at Upper Marlboro, 82 in Woodbridge, 77 with cloudy skies in Northwest. 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
1: 153. Many folks are thinking about back to school right now. But if you're in a planning mood and want to think about Christmas, well, listen to this. Tickets for this year's ICE at the Gaylord National are on sale now. WTOP's Luke Lukert has more.
10: At ICE, you'll see 10 scenes carved out of massive blocks, all telling the story of how the Grinch stole Christmas.
16: You'll get to see the Grinch on top of Mount Crumpet. You'll get to see Cindy Lou and all the other Who's in Whoville.
10: Josh Coppins, the director of special events and entertainment here at the Gaylord National, says 30 artists from China are coming to sculpt these scenes out of 6,000 blocks of ice that weigh 2 million pounds. If you want to see them, dress appropriately.
16: We keep the attraction at 9 degrees Fahrenheit. So, yeah, bring gloves.
10: Also be a slide room and a chance to see these ice sculptors at work. ICE opens November 14th, but early bird tickets are already on sale. Luke Lukert, WTOP News.
1: Sure, you're doing your back-to-school shopping, but you've likely noticed there's quite a bit of Halloween stuff in stores right now. 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
1: ABC's Elizabeth Schulze, I saw Halloween things in July. 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All right, Ben Raby, we're ready to watch a little football.
19: Yeah, by the way, you know what is 6 months from today?
1: 6 months from today.
19: It'd be,
1: oh my.
19: Yeah, the 14th.
1: Uh-huh.
19: It's going to be Super Bowl 61 and Valentine's Day.
1: Oh, wow.
19: All right, stores are getting ahead of the Halloween presentations.
1: We better take off now.
19: That's right. Plan accordingly. But hey, Super Bowl 61, there you go. First time it's going to fall on Valentine's Day this coming year. And the quest for the Commanders beginning tonight, their preseason opener taking on the Miami Dolphins. Now, no word yet from the Commanders regarding who will or who will not dress for this preseason opener. Not necessarily expecting to see too many of the starters or headliners. You just have to look at this time last year. The Commanders held a joint practice last August with the New England Patriots. Their starters got in some good work, and then days later, none of them played in the preseason game itself against New England. So here we are a year later. Starters got in some good work this week in their joint practice with Miami, and now tonight, likely some depth pieces and rookies with a chance to impress head coach Dan Quinn.
20: Over the first, I don't know, you know, couple weeks here of training camp, I've liked the work that I've seen from the rookie class. So the attention to detail, the speed, the efforts, I want to see a continuation of that going against new players. It's a natural progression for them.
19: And the Commanders and Dolphins tonight at 7 in Landover, talking about planning accordingly. Friday rush hour.
1: Mm-hmm.
19: That'll be a good time to get out there to Northwest Stadium. Nationals hitting the road. They are fresh off a 4-2 homestand. They begin a 9-game trip tonight against the New York Mets. Andrew Alvarez getting the start tonight for the Nationals. And in the NBA, the Minnesota Timberwolves going to retire Kevin Garnett's number 21 in the upcoming season. Ben Raby, WTOP Sports.
1: Ben, thank you. We'll check traffic and weather next.
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1: Traffic and weather on WTOP with Rob Stallworth.
0: In a loop between the BW Parkway and Route 50, the John Hanson Highway is the report of a crash. Watch your mirrors as authorities head to the scene. Route 50 coming across the Bay Bridge, three lanes to east and two lanes in the westbound direction. Westbound has the biggest delays as you approach at this point, coming past Cape St. Clair Road in the westbound direction. That's not even Cape St. Clair Road. At this point, the Kent Narrows Bridge coming westbound across the Chesapeake Bay Bridge. The WTOP Traffic Center is presented by Window Nation. 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I'm Rob Stallworth, your next traffic report with Dave Dildine in about 10 minutes.
1: Jordan Evans with the forecast.
2: Tracking your Friday forecast, showers moving in this afternoon. We'll see a few rumbles of thunder and a high temperature of 85. Northeast breeze at 5 to 10 miles per hour, and the rain should be out of here for Friday night plans. Partly cloudy overnight, upper 60s, low 70s for wake-up time tomorrow. Saturday afternoon, more sunshine than cloud cover and a high temperature of 88, right on par with average for this time of the year. Sunday, it's back to hot and humid weather. 87 will feel like 93, and some storms likely developing later in the day. And the First Alert Weather Center, I'm meteorologist Jordan Evans.
1: Cloudy skies, 77 degrees.
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1: Good afternoon. I'm Mark Lewis. Coming up,
3: the president takes the legal battle over the White House ballroom to the Supreme Court. I'm Mitchell Miller, today on The Hill.
4: A woman caught on camera vandalizing a D.C. monument. Reaction from prosecutors. I'm Gigi Barnett.
1: The body of a man who drowned in Lake Anna last night has been identified as a local firefighter. The Dow is down 140 points. It's 2 o'clock.
5: From ABC News, I'm Brian Clark. Luigi Mangione faces life in prison. He pleaded guilty today in federal court in New York to two charges, admitting he stalked and killed UnitedHealthcare CEO Brian Thompson in 2024.
7: With today's guilty plea, Mr. Mangione has accepted full responsibility for the death of Brian Thompson.
5: That's defense lawyer Karen Freeman Agnifilo. After the plea, she also moved to dismiss the state murder charges. Mangione is due to be tried next month if the defense is not successful in having those charges dismissed on double jeopardy grounds. ABC legal analyst Brian Buckmeyer says,
8: stalking leading to the death of someone and murder in the second degree are different types of evils, different types of harms that would be very difficult, I think, to argue in state court.
5: Mangione will be sentenced in December. The war in Iran's approaching 6 months, and the Military Times reports families of crew members aboard the USS Abraham Lincoln aircraft carrier are concerned for their loved ones' health and safety. The ship has spent a record 9 months at sea, and President Trump today insisted those families are not concerned.
9: That ship is moving right now, or very shortly, and it's being replaced with another very similar ship.
22: Has the deployment gone on too long?
9: No. Not nearly long enough.
5: Treasury Secretary Scott Bessent, meanwhile, says the U.S. is set to apply economic measures never before seen against Iran. The president today asked the Supreme Court to allow construction to continue on his White House ballroom. That's after a lower court issued an injunction that blocked construction without congressional approval.
27: Lower courts have concluded Trump likely lacks authority to overhaul the White House without congressional approval. The injunction is set to take effect August 21st unless the justices intervene.
5: It's ABC's Devin Dwyer in Washington. American consumers cut spending last month. Retail sales fell by 0.6%. 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
1: 202 here on WTOP on this Friday, August 14th, 2026. We have some rain moving in. We're at 79 in D.C. I'm Sean Anderson.
28: And I'm Ann Kramer. Our top story this hour is the latest in one of President Trump's legal battles, this one over the White House ballroom. The Trump administration has filed its appeal of a lower court ruling in D.C. over construction on that project. And lawmakers in Congress are now requesting a separate review of the project's costs. We'll get details from WTOP's Mitchell Miller today on The Hill.
3: The president's solicitor general has asked the high court to suspend a ruling from the D.C. Court of Appeals, which stated construction of the ballroom must stop because Congress hasn't approved the project. President Trump has been critical of the ruling and has taken an active role in the project, taking reporters to the worksite earlier this year.
9: It will be something very special.
3: Democratic senators, meanwhile, are asking the Government Accountability Office to conduct an audit of the ballroom project, which was initially estimated to cost $400 million. The president has said it's all being privately funded, but added security means that taxpayers will foot part of the bill. On Capitol Hill, Mitchell Miller, WTOP News.
10: It is 2:03, and in other news this afternoon, hours after the World War II memorial was vandalized, federal prosecutors in D.C. now say they have identified and filed charges against the person responsible. Here's WTOP's Gigi Barnett.
11: U.S. Attorney Jeanine Pirro took to social media announcing two felony charges against a woman accused of defacing the World War II memorial. Investigators say cameras caught Melissa Ferris pouring bubbles into the fountain and using pink paint to write "clean hands, dirty money" on monument walls. If convicted, she could face up to 10 years behind bars. In her social media post, Pirro called it a, quote, "despicable act on a sacred monument honoring the Americans who fought and died for our freedom," end quote. These charges come 2 weeks after Pirro dropped charges in another case of alleged vandalism. A former Olympian was charged with damaging the nearby reflecting pool. The Justice Department said the evidence didn't point to vandalism in that case. Gigi Barnett, WTOP News.
10: And we have new details emerging about the suspect, Melissa L. Ferris. There are videos of her on Facebook where she purportedly admits to the vandalism. The Washington Post reports that in the video, she tearfully talks about the problems in her life and is upset about the state of the country. She also said she has autism and ADHD. We'll have more details as we go through the afternoon here on WTOP.
28: 2:04, we're getting more information about the drowning last night in Lake Anna. The Spotsylvania County Fire and Rescue Emergency Management Department has identified the person as a local firefighter. 24-year-old Mason Furkovic Ortegal was off duty at the time and boating with a group before 8 o'clock last night when he went into the lake and didn't come back up. Rescuers found his body around midnight. He was a firefighter with the county. A social media post from the department calls it a heartbreaking loss, says it stands with Mason's family and other members in the days ahead.
10: WTOP at 2:05. Artificial intelligence is getting into the wrong hands, the hands of people who police say are stealing your money. WTOP's Neil Augenstein is hearing from a consumer expert on just how to protect yourself.
13: The world is just filled these days with con artists who are just relentlessly seek to steal our money.
14: Kevin Brassler is the executive editor of Washington Consumers Checkbook.
13: Just assume that calls you get, texts you get, emails you get from what seem like your financial institutions or businesses you might deal with are fake.
14: He says criminals exploit the weakest link in a security chain, which is often people who click without thinking.
13: They're giving up their login credentials, account information, and other personal details that allow criminals to hack into their accounts. And they're often doing so because they think they're dealing with a legitimate website, and they're not.
14: He says use a credit rather than debit card for purchases online.
13: When you send money via payment app or wire transfer or gift card or crypto, it's irreversible. The criminals can grab the money and move it somewhere else and you'll never see it again.
14: Neil Augenstein, WTOP News.
28: Well, what started during the pandemic continues here in one part of our region. 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
17: Every Friday, there's a line in an Aspen Hill parking lot where people check in for the food distribution from AfriThrive, a regional nonprofit serving low-income African immigrant families.
23: We promote healthy eating, where people consume not only the food they're familiar with, but the food that really benefits their body.
17: 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Keithi Nabai, a volunteer, explains why she's happy to help out every week.
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25: 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I'm John Werdahl.
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28: 208. Time for traffic and weather on WTOP. We say hello to Dave Dildine. He is in the traffic center.
0: Good Friday afternoon. It's a slow one on the Interloop in Prince George's County, College Park through Greenbelt. Beyond the Baltimore-Washington Parkway, before 450 Lanham. Crash response right side of the Interloop block, staying left to get by slowly. Heading into Lanham toward New Carrollton. On 50 at the Bay Bridge, getting spritzed and also losing the reversible lane. Traffic bridge pattern changing. It's 2 and 2. Eastbound delays tolerable. Westbound backed up across Kent Island on Route 50. In Virginia, on the Interloop, traffic congestion, yes, getting out of McLean and across the American Legion Bridge on the lead up to the 270 spur. The right lane was coned off for road work. In Virginia, typical conditions on I-66 and 95 for a Friday afternoon. In the district, on the Southeast-Southwest Freeway and 395, for that matter, in the 3rd Street Tunnel as well, it's extra heavy. Today is when the Grand Prix closures expand. All the avenues and streets on the eastern side of the mall, from about Air and Space and the Canadian Embassy down to VOA and the American Indian Museum, will remain closed today through the end of the month. So more traffic on Interstate Freeway 395. 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Dave Dildine, next traffic report in 10 minutes.
10: Let's find out your weekend forecast now. 7 News First Alert meteorologist Jordan Evans.
2: Tracking today with cloud cover, some showers, and a stray thunderstorm or two. Any severe weather should stay south and west of the Beltway. High temperature of 85 today with a northeast breeze at 5 to 10 miles per hour. The cold front will bring a slight dip in humidity tomorrow. Tomorrow, and a high temperature of 88, and more sunshine for your Saturday. And the First Alert Weather Center, I'm meteorologist Jordan Evans.
28: Could be some drizzle around Rockville and Silver Spring right now. Culpeper looks like it seems to be getting some rain, possibly even a storm there, as well as Lexington Park. Otherwise, we have clouds with temperatures holding in the 70s, 75 in Gaithersburg, 78 in Arlington, brought to you by Long Fence. 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
10: Money news here on WTOP. 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
25: Hi there, Sean and Ann. Retail sales came in worse than expected last month. The government says they dropped 0.6%. They were supposed to rise. Consumers were apparently tapped out last month after doing lots of online shopping in June. Heather Long is chief economist at Navy Federal Credit Union.
6: People are strained and drained, at least in the middle class and a lot of moderate income. Yes, they are still spending some, but they're looking for places to pull back.
25: This is the largest drop in retail sales in 14 months. In addition to that news, the University of Michigan said today that consumer sentiment has fallen 8% in its latest survey. The major stock averages seeing red at this hour. The Dow Jones Industrial Average giving back 80 points. The S&P 500 is down 19, and the NASDAQ is off 103 points. John Wardock, WTOP News.
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28: Up ahead on WTOP, the latest on the war in Iran, the nation's new attorney general, and this week's primary elections in a number of states. We'll talk about all of that next with NBC's Meet the Press host, Kristen Welker. 212.
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3: It's 2:15. I'm Sean Anderson.
4: And I'm Ann Kramer. Thanks for joining us.
3: Well, it has been a wild week in Washington politics and developments involving the Trump administration. The week started off with primary elections in six states as Democrats, who are on the far left of the party and labeled as socialists, were trying to find their footing when it comes to political campaigns. Families of sailors on the aircraft carrier Lincoln in the Middle East are telling the Defense Department their loved ones are suffering mentally as the result of an extended deployment. And President Trump's former personal attorney, Todd Blanche, is sworn into office as the nation's permanent attorney general.
4: Well, joining us now to get into some of the developments is Kristen Welker. Kristen is host of NBC's Meet the Press. Always good to have you on with us this afternoon, Kristen. Let's start with Todd Blanche wrapping up his first week as permanent attorney general. There have been a bunch of developments, like when the claims from him that the president's anti-weaponization fund is dead, then reports the president and his team are trying to find ways to pay those, actually, who believe they were wrongly prosecuted by the Biden administration. What are you hearing, Kristen, about whether Todd Blanche will have the nation's best interest in mind or go after Trump's perceived enemies here now?
5: Sean and Ann, great to be with you. As always, that's one of the big questions. And will Todd Blanche, who served as President Trump's former personal attorney, be an independent attorney general? And that issue that you raised about the so-called anti-weaponization fund was one of the big sticking points, arguably the largest holdup to his confirmation, with a number of lawmakers, including some Republican senators, wanting assurances that that fund was dead. That fund, just as a reminder, would allow people who felt they'd been wronged by the federal government to seek some sort of monetary compensation. So it raised questions. Could someone, for example, who assaulted police officers on January 6th have access to that fund? Well, Todd Blanche says the fund is dead, as you rightfully say. President Trump has taken a very different tone. He says he loves that fund, and he said ultimately it's going to be up to Todd Blanche to decide what to do with it. We will be talking to Todd Blanche on Sunday, so we'll get to unpack all of that with him. But it continues to be one of the major flashpoints, a long list of them. The Epstein files, of course, many of the Epstein files have been released, but not enough, according to the survivors and some lawmakers on Capitol Hill. So that battle continues as well. And then, of course, one of the other big flashpoints this week, that DOJ charged and then dropped charges against an Olympic canoeist accused of vandalizing the reflection pool, ultimately saying no, it was caused by a faulty installation. So a lot to unpack with the newly installed attorney general.
3: Let's talk about the road to the midterms here. Democrats seem to still be struggling to find their way as a party, find consensus on a message. As those on the far left, the Democratic Socialists, make strides and win at least some primaries to get to Congress and elsewhere, have you been able to find out if the party establishment will get behind the far left, unite with it, or try to continue to steer the political ship to the center?
5: Well, unity is definitely the word of the week. There's no doubt about that, Sean. And this week delivered a real mixed bag for progressives and moderates. So I think the answers to your question still being worked out. Look, in Minnesota, Lieutenant Governor Peggy Flanagan defeated moderate Representative Angie Craig. I had the opportunity actually to interview Peggy Flanagan earlier this week, and what was notable to me was the extent to which she was trying to walk a fine line on a number of some of the thorniest issues, like whether she thought ICE should be abolished altogether, just to give you one example. We saw a different result in Wisconsin, where in the gubernatorial race there, the primary, David Crowley, who was the more moderate candidate, very narrowly defeated Francesca Hong, who was the more progressive candidate. Some of her views a little bit controversial as well. So raised questions, was this an issue with her progressive views, or was this a candidate quality issue? She did not have the backing of Senator Bernie Sanders or Congresswoman Alexandria Ocasio-Cortez. But all of this does come, and I go back to that word, unity. Democrats are trying to unify. They're holding these unity rallies. What does that actually look like between now and November, particularly with so many divisions on critical

0: issues from whether and how to fund Israel to whether to abolish ICE. So we'll watch to see that unfold as well.
1: Kristen, the war against Iran took a different turn as families of some of the sailors of the aircraft carrier, the Lincoln, in the Middle East voiced their worries about the long deployment, mental health issues for their loved ones. What are you hearing about what they're saying and how it might impact the overall war strategy?
0: Well, NBC News has been reporting on this throughout the week. U.S. military leaders privately raising concerns inside the Pentagon, according to our reporters on this story, about low morale, widespread fatigue among American service members, particularly on the USS Abraham Lincoln. That's according, by the way, to three different U.S. officials. And the crux of the concerns, poor living conditions, unclean water supply, unusable restrooms, insufficient food supply, and real concerns about the mental health of these service members as well. Now, notably, President Trump was just asked about this by our own Julie Serkin, who's serving as the pooler today. She asked him, you know, family members of U.S. service members are concerned about the conditions on the USS Lincoln. He fired back, no, they're not. That ship is moving right now, and he said it's being replaced with another ship. It is, in fact, going to be replaced by another ship. But the question is, how quickly can that replacement arrive? Are we talking about a matter of weeks, if not longer? So it's one of the pressure points, really adding to the pressure that the president is feeling right now to bring the war with Iran to an end. And right now, Sean and Ann, as you and I have discussed on so many Fridays, there's no end in sight.
2: Sounds like you have a very busy show this weekend. We appreciate you coming on once again, Kristen. Thanks so much.
0: Thanks, Sean and Ann. Great to be with you as always.
2: Mm-hmm. Kristen Welker from NBC's Meet the Press. She hosts that show, and you can watch NBC's Meet the Press Sunday at 10:30 on NBC4.
1: Let's go to the traffic center, find out what's happening with Dave.
3: Friday traffic flooding the interstates. That's what's happening. And in the slow go on the inner loop from Tysons to Bethesda, the cones are still blocking the right lane before and after the 270 spur. But the worst of it on the inner loop right now is between College Park and Lanham. A crash midway between the Baltimore-Washington Parkway and 450. State authorities blocking two right lanes there. The last crash car is being dragged onto the right shoulder. So with two left lanes getting by for now, in due time, more or all lanes reopening there on the Beltway. Outer loop, lots of brake lights near Alexandria and the Wilson Bridge and Bethesda as well. At the Chesapeake Bay Bridge, just a few seconds ago, the third lane open to westbound traffic. The westbound backup stretches across Kent Island from the Narrows to the bay. Eastbound congestion's building on Broad Neck. Eastbound drivers limited to two lanes. Virginia, 95. Volume delays. Summertime traffic on Fridays always heaviest southbound at Fredericksburg. Northbound slowdowns near Quantico and Lorton. 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Dave Dildine, next traffic report in less than 10 minutes.
2: On to 7 News First Alert meteorologist Jordan Evans.
4: Showers moving in this afternoon and a stray thunderstorm is possible with a high temperature of only 85. Northeast wind at 5 to 10 miles per hour. A slight dip in the humidity tomorrow will start off in the upper 60s to low 70s with only intervals of clouds and sunshine for your Saturday afternoon. And a high temperature of 88 degrees. And the First Alert Weather Center, I'm meteorologist Jordan Evans.
1: Right now we have lots of clouds, 81 at the wharf in D.C., 76 degrees in Sterling right now. 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
1: 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Ben Raby talking about the Commanders preseason action tonight.
8: Yeah, we're counting down to kickoff tonight with the Miami Dolphins in town. Not expecting too many of the Commanders starters to get on the field this evening. That said, the Dolphins are expected to go with some of their number ones, including quarterback Malik Willis. Tonight, the first of three preseason games, and then the regular season opener just over 4 weeks away, and the recently signed wideout Stephon Diggs already making an early impression on head coach Dan Quinn.
9: The interesting thing about Steph, like a smart player, is he good against zone? He knows how to sit down. Like, he's good against both, you know, in terms of zone, man-to-man. He knows, you know, how to get himself open. His football smarts and instincts are, I thought they were going to be, like, really high, and they're already past that. So, yeah, he's already making an impact for sure.
8: We'll see if he gets on the field as soon as tonight. If not, certainly by preseason game number two. National starting pitcher Cade Cavalli turning 28 today, but before Cavalli turned over the odometer, the Nationals ace was terrific in his latest start. Cavalli with 8 innings of one-hit ball. The Nats beat the Cubs 7-0 in their series finale. Cavalli now 6-1 in his last 7 decisions, really emerging as an ace in this Nationals rotation. Nats tonight begin a 9-game road trip with a weekend series against the Mets. And as we inch closer to the start of the NHL season, Capitals announcing this morning that single-game tickets are now on sale. And as Alex Ovechkin gears up for his 22nd NHL campaign, tickets for his potential regular season home finale already going for $340 plus on the secondary market. That's on Ticketmaster. That's the verified resale tickets. Yeah. That's official stuff.
3: Uh-huh.
8: It's not even his last regular season game because they're going to end the year on the road. And we're assuming it's a good team, objectively speaking. They'll be in the playoffs.
3: Yeah.
8: So it won't be the last time you'll see Ovi, hopefully. But his last regular season home game going for $340 plus already. Ben Raby, WTOP Sports.
2: Save up now. Up ahead on WTOP, a couple of breaking stories we're following for you. One concerning the White House ballroom. The other, an arrest concerning the vandalism at the World War II Memorial. All that ahead at 227.
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1: Time for traffic and weather on WTOP. Dave starts us off from the traffic center.
3: The top traffic challenges we're tracking are cones and crashes in Maryland. Interloop near the 270 spur, right lane blocked for road work. Interloop between the BW Parkway and 450. The crash now on the right shoulder, but still a slow go out of Greenbelt on the inner. I-270 southbound near 109 Hyattstown. New crash, airbags off. Southbound delays on 270 back building into Urbana. Bay Bridge, eastbound slower, two lanes eastbound, westbound better, three lanes open westbound until that queue clears. 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Dave Dildine, next traffic report in 10 minutes.
15: The WTOP forecast, cloudy skies, and we have a chance of rain in some spots as we go through the afternoon. We might hit 85 for a high before the day ends. Then tonight, some lingering showers, maybe some storms. We're dropping down to the upper 60s, maybe around 70. And then for tomorrow, partly cloudy, high of 88, up to 92 on Sunday. Right now we are at 81 in the nation's capital.
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15: Good afternoon. I'm Sean Anderson.
1: And I'm Ann Kramer. Mike Tukaitis is our producer.
15: We are on top of several developing stories this afternoon. First, the Trump administration is asking the U.S. Supreme Court to allow construction of the White House ballroom to resume following a lower court ruling that halted work on the project. The latest from WTOP's Mitchell Miller today on the Hill.
18: The request comes from the administration's solicitor general, which is petitioning for suspension of a decision made last week by a three-judge panel of the D.C. Court of Appeals. The court ordered construction of the ballroom to stop because the White House has never sought approval of the project from Congress. The president has said the $400 million ballroom is being privately funded.
19: It's all donors. There's not one dime of government money going into the ballroom.
18: But Democrats are skeptical. A group of senators this week asked the Government Accountability Office to conduct an audit of the ballroom and other projects. The Washington Post recently reported the cost of White House projects, including the ballroom, now exceeds $900 million. On Capitol Hill, Mitchell Miller, WTOP News.
1: And also breaking, new details are emerging about the woman arrested this morning in connection with the graffiti found on the World War II memorial yesterday. U.S. Attorney for D.C., Jeanine Pirro, posted on social media. The suspect is identified as Melissa L. Ferris. Now, yesterday, the memorial was found painted with the message, clean hands, dirty money, the dollar sign there. There were also soap bubbles in the fountain. Pirro says Ferris will be charged with two felony counts of depredation against property of the United States and destruction of veterans' memorials. No word yet on a court appearance or where she was actually arrested.
15: But there is a series of videos apparently posted to Facebook by Ferris where she purportedly admits to vandalizing the memorial. Now, the Washington Post reports that in the video, she emotionally rambles about her troubled life, worries about the problems in the country. She also says she has autism and ADHD, but is not suffering from psychosis. Now, public records show she's from Kentucky. The New York Post, though, reports a criminal complaint has been lodged against her, happened earlier in the week for camping out near the memorial. The vandalism arrest comes 2 weeks after Pirro dropped charges against the Bethesda man accused of damaging the reflecting pool. President Trump blasted Pirro over her action and still contends David Hearn did it.
1: And there's breaking news on Luigi Mangione, the Maryland man charged with the shooting death of United Healthcare CEO Brian Thompson in 2024. Mangione has pleaded guilty today to a pair of federal stalking charges. Prosecutors say tracked down and shot Thompson to death on a Manhattan sidewalk. Jamie McDonald is the U.S. attorney for the Southern District of New York. He says prosecutors plan to seek the maximum penalty.
20: The result achieved today now allows our office to seek the maximum penalty allowed, life imprisonment, which, as I've conveyed to Mr. Thompson's family, is what we intend to seek.
1: ABC News chief investigative correspondent Aaron Katursky outside federal court in Manhattan.
21: He said that he stalked Brian Thompson after learning there would be an investor conference for United Healthcare. He didn't know the exact location. He said he emailed United Healthcare posing as an investor with $50 million in capital so that he could learn it would be at a hotel in Midtown Manhattan. And from there, it's Mangione seen on video shooting Brian Thompson in the back.
1: Mangione will be sentenced in December on the federal stalking charges. He is still set to face state murder charges in a few weeks, but his lawyers are now trying to get those charges thrown out.
2: 2:34, President Trump is ordering the Navy to go back to an older system for launching fighter jets from its newest aircraft carriers. He wants to replace the newer electromagnetic system with traditional steam-powered catapults. But experts say the switch could cost taxpayers billions of dollars more. It would also require more sailors to operate and maintain at a time when the Navy is already short on personnel. The electromagnetic system is already used by aircraft carriers in France and China. It's designed to launch planes faster while taking up less space. But Trump has long argued the system doesn't provide enough power to accommodate fighter jets.
1: A new phase of construction happening now that aims to improve one of our area's busiest commuter corridors. Starting tonight and through the weekend, you might want to avoid where State Route 4 in Maryland meets Suitland Parkway. Here's WTOP's Neil Augenstein.
0: Starting at 7 tonight and through the weekend, if you're driving north on Maryland Route 4, you won't be able to get onto the Suitland Parkway.
4: So we're asking motorists, if you can, avoid this area because, as you know, Maryland 4 comes up from southern Maryland, so it doesn't just affect the D.C. region and Prince George's County, but it also affects some of the southern Maryland counties as well.
0: Charlie Gishler with the Maryland State Highway Administration says it's a step toward the construction of what will be the new Suitland Parkway interchange.
4: All weekend long, you're going to have these rolling left and right turn closures along Maryland 4 in both directions and some turn lane restrictions. So it's going to be a tough weekend here.
0: On Monday, you'll see a new traffic pattern there.
4: What we're doing is shifting traffic from the existing Maryland 4 onto a temporary road that we built so we can get in there and start actually adding a lot of the infrastructure. So there is going to be a new traffic pattern by 5 o'clock in the morning on August 17th, Monday.
0: And stay with WTOP traffic for the latest. Neil Augenstein, WTOP News.
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22: A surprise on the retail front. I'm John Werdoff.
1: 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We'll bring you the details. 2:36.
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2: 2:38. Traffic and weather on WTOP to Dave Dildine in the traffic center.
3: Interstate 270 at the Montgomery-Frederick County line. Crash prone, southbound, jammed Urbana toward 109. And before exit 22 Hyattstown, the crash, the rescue response marked on scene a few minutes ago. You're only getting by single file, and I think it's single file to the right, but vehicles landed on both sides of the highway. So it's possible they have to stop traffic from time to time. It's in plain view of northbound drivers. Northbound rubbernecking is inevitable out of Clarksburg. northbound lanes will remain open for this one. On the Beltway, very packed in at the American Legion Bridge. A little more running room northbound north of River Road on the Interloop. The work zone near the spur cleared. It's slow through College Park. It's a little steadier through Greenbelt and on the Interloop between the Baltimore-Washington Parkway and 450. The remains of the crash on the right shoulder. On the Baltimore-Washington Parkway, on-again, off-again delays, Laurel, Greenbelt, Riverdale. 95, some heavy traffic near Columbia, but it rolls. 50 eastbound, getting much slower from Ritchie Highway to the Bay Bridge. Eastbounders limited to two lanes this afternoon until the westbound congestion on Kent Island completely clears. Westbound, three lanes are open across the Chesapeake Bay. In Virginia, on the outer loop, it's very slow in Alexandria. This we expect on Fridays. Likewise, 95 north and southbound delays between Springfield and Woodbridge, but the slowest Friday traffic summertime is always southbound from Falmouth across the Rappahannock River through Fredericksburg. And from the Virginia DMV, drive too fast and your money could go right out the window with lower gas mileage, fines, and court costs. You speed, you lose. A message from the Virginia DMV. Dave Dildine, next traffic report in 10 minutes.
1: 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Over to 7 News First Alert meteorologist Jordan Evans.
5: Tracking today with cloud cover, some showers, and a stray thunderstorm or two. Any severe weather should stay south and west of the Beltway. High temperature of 85 today with a northeast breeze at 5 to 10 miles per hour. The cold front will bring a slight dip in humidity tomorrow and a high temperature of 88 and more sunshine for your Saturday. In the First Alert Weather Center, I'm meteorologist Jordan Evans.
2: Okay, as we look at our radar, we do see some rain along the I-95 corridor before you get to Fredericksburg, and it's also in Culpeper County along with Fauquier County. That's all we have on the WTOP listening area radar at this point, but we'll keep an eye on things for you. 79 in Laurel, 78 Farragut Square. We have 80 in Springfield.
1: 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Hello to John Wardock.
22: Hi there, Sean and Ann. We got a surprise today. The latest government report on retail sales shocked a lot of people. Sales last month came in worse than expected. Experts were calling for a slight increase in July. Instead, sales dropped 0.6%. This is the largest drop in retail sales in 14 months. And here's something you can talk about on Reddit. You can talk about Reddit. The social platform is seeing its stock pop today, some 12% after being added to the S&P 500. That's considered a badge of honor in the investment world. On Wall Street at this hour, the Dow Jones Industrial Average is down 58 points. The S&P 500 is slumping 16. And the NASDAQ is down almost 0.5% right now. The NASDAQ giving back 106 points. John Wardock, WTOP News.
2: All right, John, thanks. 242 now on WTOP. There's been another beaver attack in Maryland. This time, state leaders say it happened yesterday afternoon at Seneca Creek State Park in Montgomery County. A beaver attacked a girl who was canoeing with a group around 3:30. The 10-year-old was at summer camp at the time. Maryland Natural Resources staff are searching for the beaver, which took off after camp counselors were able to get it off the child, and it went back into the water. Now, the little girl had three cuts on her leg. She was treated at a hospital. A portion of Seneca Creek State Park is now closed. The attack comes after two people, including another child, were bitten by a rabid beaver in the last few weeks at a state park in Frederick County, Maryland.
1: Well, if you drive in downtown D.C., you'll have to navigate a growing list of street closures as the city gets ready for next weekend's Freedom 250 Grand Prix. WTOP's Jimmy Alexander talks with one of the drivers who will soon be racing through those same streets at speeds approaching 170 miles an hour.
6: Marcus Ericsson wins the Indianapolis 500!
7: Just the backdrop as well to drive in front of all those fantastic historical buildings, and you know, that's just going to make it super unique.
8: Andretti Global driver Marcus Ericsson will take on the 1.7 mile, 7-turn course around the National Mall that would take him past the U.S. Capitol, Washington Monument, Air and Space Museum, National Gallery of Art, and National Archives.
7: You know, it's pretty extreme, and then you don't have any margin for error because there is just walls around you.
8: Plus, Ericsson said there will be more than 20 other drivers out there
7: racing with and trying to beat, so that challenge is very intense.
8: To truly appreciate the race, Ericsson said, get there early.
7: Really try and take it all in. The sounds, the smells, the speed. There's nothing really like it.
8: Jimmy Alexander, WTOP News.
2: 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We'll talk to Talia Richmond of The Banner next. 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
1: 2:45, I'm Ann Kramer.
2: And I'm Sean Anderson. Thanks for being with us.
1: So how much screen time is too much time for young school kids? The Montgomery County Public School System wants to know. And district leaders are now going to conduct an audit to try and figure it all out. Well,
2: joining us live to talk about this, Talia Richmond, who reports on education in Montgomery County for The Banner. Talia, great to have you back. Thank you so much.
18: Thanks for having me.
2: So explain to us, what exactly is the county school system doing here?
18: Yeah, so, you know, for months at school board meetings, parents have been coming and saying, you know, I want my kid to be touching books and pencils and all the more traditional ways of learning. And they're saying, I see my kids spending too much time on their Chromebook, too much time in front of screens. So as an answer, Montgomery County has agreed to audit screen time. So they'll be taking the next few months to kind of get an assessment of how many hours each day kids in different grade levels from kindergarten through eighth grade are spending on screens. And they'll also, you know, be thinking through what are the opportunities to reduce it. They'll be taking a look, too, at content filters. One of the big complaints is not only are kids are on screens too much, but they're accessing inappropriate stuff.
1: How often is that happening, Talia? And it's not, and when it comes to filtering out the inappropriate material, then?
18: Yeah, I mean, that's one of those big questions, right, that I hope this audit answers. Just from an anecdotal point of view, parents are like full of these stories. The PTA group actually did a big survey, about 1,000 people responded. And in the open-ended answers, you know, there were lots of references to inappropriate stuff. One mother talked about a game called Five Nights at Epstein's, which is basically kids trying to escape abuse on Jeffrey Epstein's island. Like, that's the premise of the game. And they were saying you could access that on a school device. So they have plenty of examples, but I think the audit is aiming to take a more quantitative rather than just anecdotal approach to how to tackle this issue.
2: But so much legitimate learning material and testing is digital these days. So how do school leaders balance that?
18: Right. I mean, I don't think that the schools are going back to the dark ages. I think computers and technology will forever be a part of the learning environment. But I think what they're trying to do is try and find a balance between preparing students to take these very important standardized tests online, preparing them for the modern workplace, while also preserving, you know, their attention spans, making sure that their mental health isn't impacted, that their eyes aren't too strained. There's a lot of factors that they'll be weighing as they work through this. And they're certainly not alone. Lots of school districts are facing the same question.
1: Talia, do we have a timeline on this of when they are to start, when they think they're going to finish and get some assessment of it?
18: Yeah, we'll hopefully have the results of the audit by spring, by March of 2027.
2: All right, Talia, thanks so much for helping us understand. We appreciate it.
18: Thanks for having me.
2: Talia Richmond reports on education in Montgomery County for The Banner.
1: 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Time for traffic and weather. Time for Dave in the traffic center.
3: Downtown, today is the day when the Grand Prix closures expand on the eastern side of the mall and at the tip of Federal Triangle, actually. And all the streets and avenues from about Archives and the Navy Memorial down to the Humphrey Building and Air and Space are closed today for the next couple of weeks. for the fencing and the barricades as that gets installed for the race course. Potentially heavier traffic on Interstate Freeway 395 between the Capitol and 14th Street Bridge. On the Capitol Beltway, volume delays, no major incidents, occasional briefly blocking, quickly clearing noise, but nothing sustained recently, just a lot of traffic. From Frederick to Germantown on 270, southbound traffic is bumper to bumper. The crash is at the Montgomery-Frederick County line near 109. Southbound traffic was getting by down the right shoulder, but now traffic is stopped to move the crashed car from left to right and put it on that right shoulder. So southbound traffic on 270 is held to rearrange the damage and the equipment. When you start getting by, it will likely be to the left. Northbound, this is in plain view, unfortunately, and so northbound rubbernecking delays are going to be inevitable. Route 50 at the Bay Bridge, westbound congestion is slowly dissipating with three lanes at your disposal, but eastbound, you're backed up to the Severn River Bridge. Eastbounders will be limited to two lanes until the congestion on Kent Island completely clears. In Virginia, typical Friday slowdowns on 66, 395, and I-95. 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Dave Dildine, next traffic report in 10 minutes.
2: Weekend forecast now. Jordan Evans.
5: Tracking your Friday forecast. Showers moving in. We'll see a few thunderstorms as well, but severe weather should stay south and west of the Beltway. High temperature of 85. And the rain should come to an end by 7 or 8 o'clock. We'll get rid of the clouds overnight. Temperatures drop to the upper 60s, low 70s. A slight dip in the humidity for your Saturday, although a high temperature right on par with average at 88 for this time of the year. Intervals of clouds and sun for Saturday, then it's back to overcast skies for part of Sunday and some storm chances for the evening. In the First Alert Weather Center, I'm meteorologist Jordan Evans.
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1: 252.
2: Well, there's a new way to honor the service of veterans who were wounded during combat. WTOP's Alan Etter tells us it's in the form of a new special license plate in the district.
21: This new tag honors Purple Heart recipients and their surviving spouse.
23: In an unveiling ceremony at Mount Vernon, DMV Director Gabriel Robinson displayed the new Purple Heart specialty license plate available to district residents who have received the Purple Heart. The new tag carries no annual fee. Applicants are required to pay a one-time $10 application fee, with the proceeds supporting the Mayor's Office of Veterans Affairs Fund, which provides services for D.C. veterans. The specialty plate was created under the D.C. Purple Heart License Plate Amendment Act of 2025, legislation that became law on May 21st of this year. District officials say the tag was designed to honor Purple Heart recipients wounded or killed in combat while recognizing their service to the nation. The effort received support from veterans and local leaders during the legislative process. Those who want one can begin applying immediately. Alan Etter, WTOP News.
1: Well, maybe it's hot right now, and while it is hot during summer, a major chill is right around the corner. You can get tickets for ice at National Harbor. WTOP's Luke Lukert tells us why this year's show will be a mean one.
24: That's because this year the Grinch is coming to steal Christmas and bringing along Max and all the Who's from Whoville. 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Josh Coppins with Gaylord National.
25: They spend just over a month carving over 6,000 blocks of ice that weigh over 2
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24: There will be numerous of your favorite Grinch scenes, and to make sure that ice doesn't melt, they have to keep the room at 9 degrees. 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
24: Ice at the Gaylord National opens November 14th, but early bird tickets are already on sale. Luke Luker, WTOP News.
2: Okay, let's talk Oreos. Some of us stick with the traditional chocolate cookie with the cream in the middle, but if you are a fan of alternative flavors of Oreos, listen up. Later this month, you'll be able to get your hands on or your mouth around unique flavors. One is banana pudding. Another is something you can get at the county fair, deep-fried Oreos. Yeah. But then get this, chicken and waffles-flavored Oreos. Have no idea what that's going to be. Oreos not only want you to taste them, they also want you to vote to figure out which ones come back to the shelves across the nation. The voting period runs until October 12th, and every eligible vote submitted automatically enters fans into an exclusive sweepstakes to win a year's supply of original Oreo cookies.
1: 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It's like Baskin-Robbins 52 flavors. I mean, how many flavors of Oreos do we need?
7: I'm hungry now. We need samples here in the newsroom.
1: You want
7: from
1: to
7: Oreo.
1: Try the chicken and waffles
7: I want
1: one?
7: To try, no, that banana okay. pudding one. Oh, I don't need chicken in my all cookies. Right. Just me. Hey, dress rehearsal number one tonight at Northwest Stadium. Preseason opener for the Commanders and Dolphins. Mostly understudies for the Commanders in this one. Not too many of the starters or headliners expected to go. That said, quite a few Dolphins starters are expected to get on the field. Now, among the position battles for the Commanders this training camp, the kicking competition between the incumbent Cenk Mudi and undrafted rookie Drew Stevens. Stevens impressing in training camp and for head coach Dan Quinn.
8: I would say for that position, like the selection process is ongoing, but these practices obviously carry a lot of weight. So they all cumulative add up. In the preseason game, it's good, but it's not like ramped up, you know, for them in that way. It's not quite the same as some of the other position players, but it's definitely, you know, a part of it for sure.
7: And we'll see how they handle it under the bright lights tonight in Landover. And just remember rule number one for the preseason. You don't want injuries. We don't want overtime. Don't need that.
2: Yep.
7: Go for two if needed at the end of the fourth quarter. And one of the great spectacles in baseball, you see this last night, the Field of Dreams game.
2: Yeah.
7: In Dyersville, Iowa. That's mm-hmm. always very easy on the eyes. It was on Netflix last night if you were able to get around to find it. Phillies and Twins, what a spectacle there. They had 7,000 folks in attendance. 26 Hall of Famers were there. And Kyle Schwarber, of course he would. He's like an old school guy.
2: Yeah.
7: Kyle Schwarber, right?
2: Yeah. Uh-huh.
7: And wearing the old school uniform. Homered twice. Of course he did. Mm-hmm. The major league leader. What a slugger, Kyle Schwarber. But a great scene in Iowa, and MLB announcing this morning they'll be back in Dyersville, Iowa. Hopefully. No lockout. Hopefully they're back next year. But they announced the Red Sox and Royals to play there next summer. Ben Raby, WTOP Sports.
2: Thank you, Ben. 257.
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1: To the traffic center, here's Dave.
3: The top traffic incident we're tracking, I-270 southbound near Waterdyne Hyattstown. The crash moved from left to right. It's on the right shoulder. Both lanes back in business, but still very slow to get past it. Northbound rubbernecking, 50 eastbound slow from the Severn River to the Chesapeake Bay. Only two lanes open eastbound. WTOP Traffic Center presented by Window Nation. 50% off all windows at windownation.com. Dave Dildine, next traffic report in 10 minutes.
2: Let's get your forecast now from Jordan Evans.
5: Showers moving in this afternoon and a straight thunderstorm is possible, with a high temperature of only 85. Northeast wind at 5 to 10 miles per hour. A slight dip in the humidity tomorrow will start off in the upper 60s to low 70s with only intervals of clouds and sunshine for your Saturday afternoon and a high temperature of 88 degrees. And the First Alert Weather Center, I'm meteorologist Jordan Evans.
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1: Good afternoon. I'm Ann Kramer.
2: And I'm Sean Anderson. Coming up,
11: the White House takes its case for resuming construction of the president's ballroom to the U.S. Supreme Court. I'm Mitchell Miller, today on The Hill.
12: Prosecutors say this time they have a suspect and video after a D.C. monument is defaced. I'm Gigi Barnett.
1: Maryland native Luigi Mangione pleaded guilty to federal charges in the death of United Healthcare CEO.
2: 3 o'clock.
13: From ABC News, I'm Brian Clark. I shot Mr. Thompson in Manhattan and he died. Those were the words of Luigi Mangione as he admitted to killing the United Healthcare CEO in 2024. Mangione pleaded guilty today to two federal charges, after which U.S. Attorney Jamie McDonald said,
14: "This was not a spontaneous act of violence. It was deliberate, calculated, and premeditated."
13: ABC's Eric Katursky has more on what Mangione did.
18: He said that he stalked Brian Thompson after learning there would be an investor conference for United Healthcare. He didn't know the exact location. He said he emailed United Healthcare posing as an investor with $50 million in capital so that he could learn it would be at a hotel in Midtown Manhattan. And from there, it's Mangione seen on video shooting Brian Thompson in the back.
13: Mangione faces life in prison when he's sentenced in December. He is still due to face state murder charges next month. His lawyers want those dismissed. Treasury Secretary Scott Bessent says new economic weapons are set to be deployed against Iran. The war is approaching 6 months, and the USS Abraham Lincoln aircraft carrier has been at sea for 9 months. That's a record. And the top Democrat on the House Armed Services Committee, Seth Moulton, wants more information about the health of sailors from the Pentagon.
26: The bottom line is this should never happen. This is an unforced error. The ship can't even go into a port in the Gulf because Trump's war has actually made it so dangerous, has made the situation so much worse that there's no safe port for the Abraham Lincoln to visit.
13: Today, President Trump downplayed those concerns, asked if the deployment had gone on too long. He said,
27: No. Not nearly long enough.
13: President also asked the Supreme Court to allow construction on the White House ballroom to continue as it appeals a lower court order that halted construction. 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
1: It is 3:02, Friday, August the 14th. We have clouds, expecting some showers and storms later on. Temperatures holding in the upper 70s. It's 80 right now in DuPont Circle. Good afternoon. I'm Ann Kramer.
2: And I'm Sean Anderson. Top story here on WTOP. You just heard it mentioned on ABC News. New developments in the legal struggle over President Trump's White House ballroom. The administration is asking the Supreme Court to intervene so construction of that ballroom can resume following a lower court's ruling that halted work on the above ground part of the project. And there's a new effort in Congress to track just how much this would cost. WTOP's Mitchell Miller, today on The Hill.
11: The Solicitor General has filed an emergency petition arguing that work must continue on the ballroom for reasons related to national security and the president's safety. The filing states that the ballroom is about two-thirds complete. A panel of the D.C. Court of Appeals recently ruled that work on the project must stop because the president never sought approval of it from Congress. President Trump has said he doesn't need it because the ballroom is being privately funded.
28: We have no taxpayer putting up 10 cents.
11: But a Washington Post review of a contract indicates hundreds of millions of dollars in tax taxpayer money is being spent. And a group of Democratic senators has asked the Government Accountability Office to review not only the cost of the ballroom, but several other White House projects, which, according to the Post, are now approaching $1 billion. On Capitol Hill, Mitchell Miller, WTOP News.
1: New developments this afternoon when it comes to the vandalism that happened yesterday at the World War II Memorial. The U.S. Attorney for D.C., Jeanine Pirro, has now filed federal charges against a woman for defacing the monument. Details now from WTOP's Gigi Barnett.
0: The Department of Justice says it took 41-year-old Melissa Ferris into custody. She's facing two felony charges after visitors at the site took pictures and videos of her splashing bright pink paint on the ground, writing graffiti on walls, and pouring foam into the fountain. A conviction could lead to 10 years behind bars for Ferris. Pirro took to social media shortly after the arrest. She's called the vandalism a disgusting act and an insult to the Americans who fought and died in the war. This latest arrest comes a week after a judge dismissed and threw out charges in another alleged act of vandalism at the nearby reflecting pool. The Justice Department said there wasn't enough evidence of vandalism to pursue the man linked to that case. Gigi Barnett, WTOP News.
2: And we have new information this afternoon about the suspect, Melissa Ferris. Several social media videos have emerged on Facebook. Several media outlets have taken a look at them. And she essentially goes into an emotional explanation of the troubles in her life. She bemoans the state of the country. She says she has ADHD along with autism, although she says she does not suffer from psychosis. She says, up until recently, and this is a quote, "I didn't even consider myself a patriot, but now I suppose I'm a revolutionist." We'll have more as we go through the afternoon here on WTOP.
1: 305, some new information this afternoon about a drowning last night in Lake Anna. New information about the victim. It was 24-year-old local firefighter Mason Ferkovic Ortegal, who drowned in Lake Anna last night around 8 o'clock. That coming from the Spotsylvania County Fire Rescue and Emergency Management Department. It says that he was off duty at the time last night before 8 o'clock. He went out on the water with a group of people on a boat. Then he went in the water and never came back up. His body was found around midnight. The fire department says it will stand with his family in the days ahead.
2: WTOP at 305. A beaver attacked a 10-year-old girl yesterday who was canoeing with her summer camp at Seneca Creek State Park in Montgomery County. Camp counselors were able to get that beaver away from the girl. It then escaped back into the water. Now, portions of the park remain closed. The child was taken to the hospital. She had cuts on her leg. This follows a couple of incidents at Cunningham Falls State Park in Frederick County, Maryland, about 35 miles away, when a 13-year-old swimmer and a 19-year-old fisherman were attacked by beavers. Both were captured, and they did test positive for rabies.
1: Prince William County Police Department is sending out a warning after it says it busted up its second chop shop, as they're called, this year. Detectives found stolen cars, they say, forged registrations, VINs, vehicle identification numbers that were altered, and fake state inspections. Police say they also got drugs and safes. Police say the thieves can steal your car in less than 30 seconds by using tools that pick up the frequency of your key fob when you're inside your house. And once inside the car, they can then reprogram a blank key to turn it on and drive away. Sergeant Aaron Noble says there are a few ways you can protect yourself, like using the VIN number etching service.
4: You can bring your car by, and they can etch your windows, which makes it very hard for these chop shops to resell different parts of your car.
1: There are also locks for car wheels that are said to be useful.
2: Coming up in Money News here on WTOP.
6: Some popular dolls coming to a store in Georgetown. I'm John Werdock.
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1: Traffic and weather. Time to start off with Dave. He's in the traffic center.
3: All right, on the Capitol Beltway, Friday traffic. Friday traffic tends to peak a little earlier in the afternoon, especially in the summertime, so we're at the height of it right now, give or take. Heavy volume on both loops between McLean and Bethesda, auto off through Silver Spring. Interloop from College Park to Lanham, a slow go. Crash down to 450, briefly blocked the right side, but that's out of the way. And outer loop traffic is at its worst from Springfield to the Woodrow Wilson Bridge, packed in there near Alexandria. At the Chesapeake Bay Bridge, eastbound, still relegated to the eastbound span. The extra lane is devoted to westbounders coming off Kent Island. 270 southbound. We've gone from stop and go to slow and go from Urbana toward 109. Getting better. The crashed car near the county line is on the shoulder. Both lanes are back open on 270. Northbound less to look at, but still heavy. In Virginia, volume delays on 66, 395, and certainly on I-95. Summertime traffic on Thursdays and especially Fridays is always heaviest southbound near Fredericksburg city limits. 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Dave Doldine, next traffic report in 10 minutes.
2: Look at the weekend forecast. 7 News First Alert meteorologist Jordan Evans.
5: Tracking your Friday forecast, showers moving in this afternoon. We'll see a few rumbles of thunder and a high temperature of 85. Northeast breeze at 5 to 10 miles per hour, and the rain should be out of here for Friday night plans. Partly cloudy overnight, upper 60s, low 70s for wake-up time tomorrow. Saturday afternoon, more sunshine than cloud cover and a high temperature of 88, right on par with average for this time of the year. Sunday, it's back to hot and humid weather. 87 will feel like 93, and some storms likely developing later in the day. And the First Alert Weather Center, I'm meteorologist Jordan Evans.
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2: Money news now on WTOP. Let's check in once again with John Wardock.
6: Sean and Ann, retail sales came in worse than expected last month. The government says sales fell 0.6%. They were supposed to rise. Heather Long is watching all this. She's chief economist at Navy Federal Credit Union.
7: People are strained and drained, at least in the middle class and a lot of moderate income. Yes, they are still spending some, but they're looking for places to pull back.
6: Meantime, shoppers are also souring on the economy and business conditions. Consumer sentiment has fallen, according to a new survey from the University of Michigan. And the company behind those popular Labubu dolls is coming to Georgetown. The Washington Business Journal says Pop Mart is looking to open a store on M Street. This would be Pop Mart's first store in the district. On Wall Street, the Dow Jones Industrial Average is slumping in the final hour. It's down 76 points, the S&P 500 dropping 14, and the NASDAQ is down 113 points. John Wardock, WTOP News.
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2: 314, I'm Sean Anderson.
1: And I'm Ann Kramer. Thanks for joining us.
2: If you venture through a maze of hallways, past layers of tight security, and cross the threshold of what looks like an old-fashioned door of a bank safe, you will arrive at one of the rarest collections of books anywhere. WTOP's Mad About Town, Matt Koufax, is back at the vault.

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1: Of his 38 known plays, with some minor edits and additions, are still considered priceless. I was allowed to touch and examine these nearly four-century-year-old texts in a way that few ever get to experience, flipping through pages and titles like Twelfth Night, All's Well That Ends Well, and As You Like It, to name a few.
2: This is truly a second edition in that it is just a resetting and reprinting of the first folio's content. This book was printed in London, 1632, but after that, it makes its way to Spain. And once it makes its way to Spain, it makes its way into the hands of the Inquisition.
1: As I looked around this vault, which Greg tells me they keep cool and dark most of the time to preserve the books, I noticed it wasn't just Shakespeare's works on the shelves.
2: This is printed by William Caxton, who was the first printer of the English language.
3: No big deal.
2: Nah, this is, you know, 1490s at this point.
1: In fact, this vault has texts that predate Shakespeare by more than a century. And the little edits in the margins from actual humans who owned these books hundreds of years ago tell us a bit about what was happening in world history at the time. About events like the Spanish Inquisition, for instance, when any texts with any remote religious mentions were heavily scrutinized.
2: You can see here where there are some words crossed out, and this is what you find when a book has been censored. This is King John, and you can see that there was some offending stuff in this passage.
1: Next week, I'm going to take you to a special lab here at Folger, where conservators work on preserving texts just like these so they can last for another 400 years. In the district, Matt Koufax, WTOP News.
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5: Well, if you have been shopping over the past few weeks, no doubt you have seen the Halloween decorations and candy for sale out there. 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
5: That's ABC News reporter Elizabeth Schulze.
4: Hey, we're brought to you by Wolf Trap. Experience the film that started it all as the National Symphony Orchestra performs Harry Potter and the Sorcerer's Stone in concert at Wolf Trap August 27th. WTOP's traffic and weather to Dave Dildine in the traffic center.
7: Vienna, Virginia, a four-car crash on Route 123 near Lawyers Road. Most of Maple Avenue blocked by the rescue response as two people go on ambulances on 123. On I-66, routine slowdowns for a summer Friday. Westbound traffic slightly heavier farther west as people travel off to the Shenandoah Valley or the mountains. On I-95, southbound traffic at its heaviest on summer Fridays, well south in Fredericksburg, maybe heading down to Richmond or the Outer Banks, but it's all volume on 95. Northbound slowdowns coming in separate stretches. Very slow on the Beltway between the Springfield Interchange and Woodrow Wilson Bridge. Interloop loads up near the Dulles Toll Road. Stop and go to cross the Legion Bridge. Lots of slowing on the Maryland portions of 495 as well. 270, still sluggish both ways, but especially southbound between Frederick and Germantown. The southbound crash near 109, Hyattstown, is on the right shoulder. There to be seen, but not much left to look at. Both lanes are open both ways. 50, eastbound, heavy and slow from about Rao Boulevard to the Chesapeake Bay. A little bit more time is needed to deal with the westbounders on Kent Island, but the westbound congestion has virtually cleared. So within the next half hour, 45 minutes, expecting a reversal in the reversible lane. Downtown for the Grand Prix closures, they've been expanded today, and for the next couple of weeks, the avenues and streets on the eastern side of the mall from the Canadian Embassy down to VOA and the Humphrey Building will remain off limits and fenced off. 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Dave Dildine, next traffic report in 10 minutes.
5: All right, Dave, let's get a check of our weekend forecast. Over to 7 News First Alert meteorologist Jordan Evans.
8: Get ready for some showers this afternoon and a few rumbles of thunder also possible, but any strong or severe storm should remain southwest of D.C. Highs staying below average today thanks to the rain, so only 85 this afternoon. Partly cloudy overnight. Low temperature of 71, then Saturday afternoon brings 88 for a high temperature. Intervals of clouds and sunshine. A slight dip in the humidity tomorrow, but still not going to feel

0: Too dry out there as we track the boundary returning by Saturday night into Sunday. That'll bring more humidity, which means 87 on Sunday is going to feel more like 93. And some storm chances back in your forecast for the weekend. Sunday afternoon and evening looks to be the best opportunity. Some leftover rain and thunderstorms for your Monday with a high temperature of 90 and heat index up to 95. Drier weather for your Tuesday, Wednesday, highs around the upper 80s. Then we're back to the hot and humid, low 90s with storm chances Thursday and Friday. And the First Alert Weather Center, I'm meteorologist Jordan Evans.
1: We've got a few showers surrounding the WTOP listening area, but nothing in it right now, according to our radar. 81 in Columbia. We're at 82 in Alexandria. 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
2: Well, for many immigrants, they'll tell you being able to find affordable, familiar food can be a challenge. There's one local nonprofit called Afrothrive. It's been bridging the gap and saying it's making sure families get access to fresh, healthy staples. Here's WTOP's Kate Ryan.
10: By 9 in the morning, a line winds around an Aspen Hill parking lot where Afrothrive staff and volunteers are distributing all kinds of fresh produce. Stephen Omboga with the nonprofit points out what's being offered.
11: Managu, we call them managu in our country, and we also have what we call saga, we have kalalu.
10: Charles Choti, one of the founders of Afrothrive, has a background in public health and explains the organic produce is grown locally and focuses on foods familiar to the African immigrant population they serve.
11: So what we have done is to be bringing convenience. If this food can be grown in America, why can't we do so?
10: Afrothrive serves about 13,000 families across Montgomery, Prince George's, and Baltimore counties. Kate Ryan, WTOP News. You know,
1: we've been talking about it for a while. Financial scams are on the rise. Many are using AI to try to separate you from your life savings. WTOP's Neil Augenstein talks with a consumer expert about protecting your bank account.
12: The first rule of protecting yourself against fraud is to be skeptical. I mean, question everything.
3: That means not clicking on things that show up on your phone or computer, says Kevin Brassler, executive editor of Washington Consumers Checkbook.
12: These days, they're using AI to create really sophisticated looking scams. They're using fake websites and emails and texts. A lot of these messages look like they're coming from financial institutions. This is very difficult to separate now our reality from what's fake.
3: He says fraudsters are likely to ask you to use crypto, payment apps, gift cards, or wire transfers. He says use a credit card, not a debit card, to buy things online.
12: If fraud occurs in your account, you're not responsible for it. The credit card company must investigate allegations of abuse and fraud, and even for things that you get that you're just not happy with, an auto repair, for example. You can dispute those charges with your credit card company and get your money back.
3: Neil Augenstein, WTOP News.
2: Time for sports on WTOP, brought to you by Amentum, delivering advanced solutions for space and defense. Ben Raby is here talking about Nats baseball now.
13: Yeah, so much attention this year on the majors' number one offense. James Woods, CJ Abrams, among those offensive catalysts. But at the same time, among the other developments this season has been the emergence of a true ace in these parts. Cade Cavalli continuing to impress in this, his first full big league season. And what a journey it's been for the Nats' first round pick in 2020. Cavalli underwent Tommy John surgery in 2023, missed nearly three full seasons, but he returned late last summer, and he's been terrific this year. Cavalli with eight innings of one-hit ball in yesterday's series finale over the Cubs. He tossed a seventh straight quality start, and despite that injury history, Nationals say they won't put any restrictions or innings limit on his workload.
14: I feel great. I'm super grateful to be able to be healthy and just be able to take the ball every fifth or sixth day for this club. I'm just ready to keep going, and I'm just really grateful that, you know, there's no cap on me and that I can just keep pitching. I think we have a great clubhouse, a lot of ball left, so I'm ready to see what we can do.
13: Well done, Cade Cavalli. He turns 28 today as the Nats begin a nine-game road trip with a weekend series against the Mets. Elsewhere in the bigs, Major League Baseball announcing the 2028 All-Star Game will be played in San Francisco. The league and the players have casually discussed the possibility of sending players to the 2028 Summer Olympics in Los Angeles, a stop in San Francisco for the All-Star Game, on a very long trek after that to potentially go to Los Angeles for the Olympics. And also tonight, Commanders preseason opener. They'll take on the Miami Dolphins at 7. Jaden Daniels not expected to play for the Commanders. Miami's number one quarterback, Malik Willis, is expected to get some game reps for Miami. Ben Raby, WTOP Sports.
1: Thank you, Ben. Up ahead on WTOP, several developments this afternoon we're following closely, including what's going on with the White House ballroom, an arrest in the vandalism of the World War II Memorial, and a new development in the Luigi Mangione case. All that ahead at 3:27.
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2: 3:28. It's time for traffic and weather on WTOP. It's time for Dave. He is in the traffic center.
20: Well, recapping the top two traffic incidents we're tracking. In Virginia, it's going to be in Loudoun County. A crash on Route 7 westbound between Belmont Ridge Road and River Creek Parkway. Only one lane getting by very slowly westbound into Leesburg on 7. In Maryland, it's in Montgomery County on University Boulevard near the Beltway. One overturned. Rescue response had the left side of University Boulevard blocked both ways. Volume delays down on the Beltway and on other portions of the interstate freeway system. Sleep falling short? Visit Mattress Firm today. Their sleep experts will find you the right bed at an unbeatable price during the best sale of the year. They make sleep easy. Dave Dildine, next traffic report in 10 minutes.
1: The WTOP forecast as we head through the weekend. Cloudy, chance for some showers, maybe some storms this afternoon, up to 85 for a high. Tonight, the showers will linger, maybe another storm, and we'll drop down to the upper 60s, around 70. Tomorrow, cloudy, high of 88, chance of some rain Sunday afternoon with a high of 92. Right now, 82 in the nation's capital.
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0: Good afternoon. I'm Sean Anderson.
1: And I'm Ann Kramer. Mike Jachytis is our producer.
0: Top story this hour is the latest in one of President Trump's legal battles, this one over the White House ballroom. The Trump administration has filed its appeal of a lower court ruling over construction on the project. That appeal has gone to the U.S. Supreme Court. And lawmakers in Congress are requesting a separate review of the project's costs. Let's get the latest from WTOP's Mitchell Miller today on the Hill.
2: The president's solicitor general has asked the high court to suspend a ruling from the D.C. Court of Appeals, which stated construction of the ballroom must stop because Congress hasn't approved the project. President Trump has been critical of the ruling and has taken an active role in the project, taking reporters to the work site earlier this year.
3: It will be something very special.
2: Democratic senators, meanwhile, are asking the Government Accountability Office to conduct an audit of the ballroom project, which was initially estimated to cost $400 million. The president has said it's all being privately funded, but added security means that taxpayers will foot part of the bill. On Capitol Hill, Mitchell Miller, WTOP News.
1: Also breaking this afternoon and developing this afternoon, new details emerging about the woman arrested this morning in connection with the graffiti that was found on the World War II memorial yesterday. The U.S. Attorney for D.C., Jeanine Pirro, says that the suspect is identified as Melissa Ferris. The memorial was found painted with the message, "Clean hands, dirty money." There was also soap bubbles coming out of the fountain. Pirro says that Ferris is going to be charged with two felony counts. No word yet on a court appearance or where she was actually arrested earlier today. Public records do show she is from Kentucky.
0: But there is a series of videos apparently posted to Facebook by Ferris where she purportedly admits to vandalizing the memorial. The Washington Post reports in the video she emotionally rambles on about her troubled life, worries about the problems in the country. She also says she has autism and ADHD, but not psychosis. The New York Post reports a criminal complaint had been lodged against her earlier in the week for camping out near the memorial. Now, this vandalism arrest comes 2 weeks after Pirro dropped charges against the Bethesda man accused of vandalizing the reflecting pool. President Trump blasted Pirro over that action and still contends David Hearn did it.
1: 3:32.
4: This is a special report from ABC News. I'm Brian Clark. Luigi Mangione pled guilty to federal charges, admitting that he killed United Healthcare CEO Brian Thompson in 2024.
5: With today's guilty plea, Mr. Mangione has accepted full responsibility for the death of Brian Thompson.
4: That's defense attorney Karen Friedman Agnifilo, who moved to dismiss state murder charges against Mangione. That trial set to begin in New York next month. Some of his supporters were in the courtroom Friday, leading New York City Police Commissioner Jessica Tisch to say,
6: "To those who idolize Luigi Mangione, I say this. Violence is not a cause. Murder is not a message, and a killer is certainly not a hero."
4: Mangione will be sentenced on the federal charges in December, U.S. Attorney Jamie McDonald said after the plea.
7: "There are no accommodations or concessions, and we are free to seek the maximum penalty under the law."
4: That could be life in prison. This is ABC News.
0: 3:33, now to the war in Iran. Some senators are saying the conditions on the USS Abraham Lincoln aircraft carrier are very poor. Now the military is switching ships, as President Trump is downplaying worries about months-long deployments for American warships. So what does this mean for the future of the war and what Iran is doing? Let's go to WTOP national security correspondent, the latest live with the details, JJ.
8: Yes, Sean, the president and the U.S. military are planning for an extended campaign in Iran, and this may include not just aircraft carriers, but it probably will include planes. And there are those that are speculating that in the future, this might include ground troops if the president ever reaches the point where he wants to end this conflict, because Iran is right where they want it to be. They have it right where they want it to be at this point. The U.S. continuing to engage, looking for a way out, but they won't give the U.S. the way. So the U.S. is switching out the George Washington for the Abraham Lincoln, in part because the Lincoln has been out there for 250 days. As mentioned earlier, many of the crew have been under duress, and they have been having a very difficult time serving their commitments. So switching it out means that the U.S. is not looking for a way to wind it down. They're looking for a way to continue, as President Trump has suggested, and as well, Secretary of Defense Pete Hegseth. Reporting live, back to you, Sean and Ann.
1: And JJ, we spent a lot of time talking to you about what the families of those sailors on the Lincoln were saying earlier.

0: popular this week. And I know that what stood out to so many were the pleas for help from them for their loved ones on that deployment. So I can't imagine what hearing President Trump say the deployment wasn't long enough will mean to them. And have you felt any movement now from Hegseth or anyone to try and get them help or hearing of it?
1: Well, the thing, first of all, I'd like to share with you about this is I've heard from a lot of people in the Navy and beyond, and having family members and certain colleagues who are part of the Navy. This is something that's resonated deeply within the naval community, in part because of this being an unprecedented situation for them to be put in. And it also is representative of what the U.S. military and the Pentagon is essentially trying to do here. They're trying to make a statement, and the president, of course, is trying to ensure his legacy, and he's also trying to send a strong message to Iran to stop this war, to let the U.S. end this war. But doing it this way is something that is not likely to be taken lightly, L-I-G-H-T-L-Y, by those who are basically bearing the brunt of all of this activity. And the families must not be forgotten. This is what one source told me. Those families support these sailors, and they go through just as much in a different way as these sailors do. And so this is something that this community is taking very hard today, and it's not very clear if this is going to change anytime soon.
2: JJ, thanks.
1: You're welcome.
2: WTOP National Security Correspondent J.J. 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Up ahead, in Money News after traffic and weather.
3: 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I'm John Huerta.
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2: 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WTOP's traffic and weather. Dave Dildine in the traffic center.
11: New crash on the Beltway in Greenbelt. It's on the Interloop under Kenilworth Avenue. Delays building. Fire rescue arriving on scene in minutes. Keep the shoulders clear. Watch your mirrors for first responders rolling down the Interloop. On the Beltway in Montgomery County, lots of congestion. Friday volume delays tend to peak a little bit earlier in the afternoon, so we're at the height of it right now. Up above the Beltway, the rollover crash on University Boulevard on the left on the median, but not really having much of an impact anymore. 270 north and southbound slowdowns near Hyattstown and Clarksburg. 50 eastbound, still a slog from Rao Boulevard to the Bay Bridge. I think we're minutes away from getting the extra lane open eastbound. Reversible lane still X'd out as we prep for two-way. In Virginia, lots of congestion on the Beltway and 66 west of it. 95 Friday slowdown southbound in Lorton and Fredericksburg. Some crashes in a couple of Virginia's incorporated towns. In Vienna, Virginia, on Route 123, a crash blocking the northbound lanes at points between Nutley Street and Lawyers Road. That's 123. And heading into Leesburg on Route 7, westbound traffic heavy and slow out of Ashburn, and that's because of the crash at Goose Creek. Getting more lanes open on 7. At one point, it was only one lane getting by, but still a little tangled at the Belmont Ridge Road interchange, being a single-point interchange there. Downtown, the Grand Prix closures expanded today, so all the avenues and streets on the eastern side of the mall from the Canadian Embassy down to Air and Space are blocked off for the next couple of weeks, actually. 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I'm Dave Dildine. Next traffic report in less than 10 minutes.
0: 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Our weekend forecast. 7 News First Alert meteorologist Jordan Evans.
8: Tracking today with cloud cover, some showers, and a stray thunderstorm or two. Any severe weather should stay south and west of the Beltway. High temperature of 85 today with a northeast breeze at 5 to 10 miles per hour. The cold front will bring a slight dip in humidity tomorrow and a high temperature of 88 and more sunshine for your Saturday. In the First Alert Weather Center, I'm meteorologist Stuart Evans.
2: And right now we're looking at 82 in Foggy Bottom. Fort Belvoir at 83, 78 degrees in Silver Spring.
0: 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Back to John Wardock.
3: Sean and Ann, corporate layoffs dropped last month. A survey from outplacement firm Challenger Grand Christmas finds layoffs plunged in July. There were 33,000 job cuts last month. That's down 27% from June, and it's down 46% from a year ago. And podcast superstar Alex Cooper is shutting down her beverage business. Bloomberg reports Cooper is pulling the plug on the Unwell beverage company. She just launched the beverage line last year with Nestle. On Wall Street, losses ahead of the closing bell. The Dow Jones Industrial Average is down 80 points right now. The S&P 500 is off 14, and the NASDAQ is giving back 95. John Wardock, WTOP News.
2: Thank you, John. It's 3:42. The fight over President Trump's name going back up on the facade of the Kennedy Center is far from over. A day after the board of the Kennedy Center voted to restore it, protesters are vowing to keep up the pressure. Here's WTOP's Alan Eder.
12: Outside of it being illegal, it's just gross and wrong. I mean, how many more things are they going to do to be disrespectful to John F. Kennedy and his memory?
13: And that's why Chris Raleigh with the group Hands Off the Arts says the organization will continue to exert public pressure to get the administration to leave the Kennedy Center alone.
12: And every minute that the president is spending time on the Kennedy Center is a minute he's not spending helping the people of this country.
13: The board voted to add an inscription crediting Trump for restoring the building.
12: We stopped it last time. And arguably, they're on way shakier ground this time.
13: Alan Eder, WTOP News.
0: Coming up on WTOP, there is a big development this afternoon into the vandalism at the World War II Memorial yesterday. That's the arrest of a Kentucky woman. We're going to get into the details of this with Jake Rosen of CBS News, 3:43.
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2: 3:44. I'm Sean Anderson.
0: And I'm Ann Kramer. Thanks for being with us.
2: One of the developing stories we're following for you this afternoon is the arrest of the person who federal prosecutors say vandalized the World War II memorial yesterday. She has been identified as 41-year-old Melissa L. Ferris of Kentucky. Now, the U.S. Attorney for D.C., Janine Pirro, is sharing more details of what visitors and park police say the woman was allegedly doing at the memorial.
0: Well, joining us now is CBS News Justice Department reporter Jake Rosen. Jake has looked over some of the filings here by the U.S. Attorney's Office and what she is saying this afternoon about the case. Jake, always good to have you on. Thank you so much.
1: Thanks for having me.
0: So let's talk about what the U.S. attorney, what federal prosecutors claim Melissa Ferris was doing there. It seems to be that Janine Pirro is using a lot of information from visitors who were there and took some pictures, apparently, and from park police.
1: Yeah, this certainly seems different than the other cases that we followed in terms of vandalism that's alleged by the Trump administration and the DOJ. It appears that this woman, Melissa Ferris, yesterday, at least according to federal prosecutors, poured soapy bubbles into the fountains and then also added graffiti to one of kind of the balconies for people who have been to that World War II memorial to overlook it that said, "Clean hands, dirty money." And she was live streaming herself while she was doing this and recording herself, posting it on Instagram and Facebook. We reviewed some of those, and it looks like she might be having some kind of mental health or personal crisis at some points in the last couple of days. And she turned herself in. A spokesperson for Pirro's office said in Virginia this morning, where she made her initial appearance, but she has not been arraigned yet. And we're waiting for some more court filings to get unsealed later this afternoon.
2: And in these videos, she appears to be making some self-incriminating statements, doesn't she?
1: Yeah, and not just that, but apparently when witnesses started kind of surrounding her and watching her, and as soon as rangers showed up, park rangers, she stepped away and tried to leave the scene. And she said that not only she did it, but beforehand in a live stream video, she said she was, quote, cognitively aware of the choices I'm making. And then after the fact said, "It was me. I'm doing it. I did it. It's on camera." And then this morning, in a video that shows her right near the Alexandria Federal Courthouse, walking right in front of the courthouse, saying that she was going to turn herself in, she said that she was just trying to call attention to herself. She described herself as some kind of whistleblower. It's not clear exactly what that would be about, but she was talking about the Trump administration's cancellation of grants in the last 18 months or so. It's not quite clear, but there is video in some of these clips that she's posted of her not just spray painting on the memorial, but throwing a can of pink spray paint that appears to have exploded, if you've seen those pictures online. In a heightened scrutiny environment, the Trump administration and this DOJ looks like they're trying to make a case example out of someone. They failed with David Hearn, that former Olympian, and three others who were charged last month for allegedly vandalizing the reflecting pool. And then we have the 86-47 kind of equivalent on the mall, painted in grass and some kind of chemical that the Trump administration hasn't found someone responsible for yet. And now we have what appears to be somebody admitting that they actually did the vandalism in numerous videos.
0: And Jake, also in that video that she posted today, she talked about, you kind of hinted at it with the whistleblower thing, but she was real specific to say a couple of times, at least from what I saw, that she was talking about getting protection. "I was told I would have protection, protection." And then we also have the other development of the Justice Department saying that they had a complaint against her for being living or sleeping near or camping near the memorial earlier this week.
1: Yeah, they did. And she actually was arrested on August 10th for sleeping or trying to sleep near the World War II memorial. It's just not quite clear, and hopefully we'll find out more in the next days and weeks of how stable this woman is personally and mentally. She said in one of the videos that you were quoting that she just had never been in these kinds of situations before, and she was trying to cause a scene to get people's attention but didn't mean for it. She implied for it to go this way, that she'd have to turn herself in to federal authorities. We'll see how the Trump administration chooses to proceed. There's obviously a high likelihood they're choosing to make an example out of someone, but likely if she can get a proper legal representation, maybe there's a chance that she can kind of explain herself and maybe not necessarily get these charges knocked down because they are felonies, but maybe find a way to get the help that she needs if that's necessary.
2: Jake, thanks so much for your help. We appreciate it. Jake Rosen covers the Justice Department for CBS News.
0: We are brought to you by Wolf Trap. 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
11: All righty, downtown today, the Grand Prix closures expanded. All the avenues and streets on the eastern side of the National Mall, from Air and Space up to the Canadian Embassy and Archives, and then down to the American Indian Museum. Those are all going to be closed through the end of the month. I-395, heavy through southwest, especially inbound to the 14th Street Bridge. Inbound delays on 66 toward and onto the Roosevelt Bridge as well. In Maryland at the Chesapeake Bay Bridge, progress. Three lanes now open to eastbound drivers. Front of the line moving better at Sandy Point. Back of the line starts near Rao Boulevard in Annapolis. It is summer after all. On the Beltway, it is the latest crash in Greenbelt on the Interloop under Kenilworth Avenue. The fire rescue response on the part of the county and the MDOT response is blocking the two left lanes on the Interloop. And that's obviously going to be fodder for rubberneckers on the Outer Loop. Outer Loop, all lanes are open. Lots of congestion on both loops between Bethesda and Tysons, and in Virginia on the outer from Van Dorn to the Woodrow Wilson Bridge. 270 north and southbound volume delays between Germantown, Hyattstown, and Urbana on 270. In Virginia, Vienna, Virginia, 123 northbound still blocked at points between Nutley Street and Lawyers Road because of a crash. Leesburg getting a move on westbound on Route 7. The crash at Goose Creek is clear and the westbound lanes are open. 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Dave Dildine, next traffic report in 10 minutes.
5: Let's head on over to 7 News First Alert meteorologist Jordan Evans.
8: Showers moving in this afternoon and a stray thunderstorm is possible with a high temperature of only 85. Northeast wind at 5 to 10 miles per hour. A slight dip in the humidity tomorrow will start off in the upper 60s to low 70s with only intervals of clouds and sunshine for your Saturday afternoon and a high temperature of 88 degrees. And the First Alert Weather Center, I'm meteorologist Jordan Evans.
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0: 353.
5: How much screen time is too much time for young school kids? Well, the Montgomery County Public School System wants to know. For months, many parents have been complaining about too much screen time, not enough learning through traditional books. As an answer, school district leaders are going to conduct an audit to figure out just how much screen time students are getting. Talia Richmond reports on education in Montgomery County for the Banner, and she joined us earlier here on WTOP to talk about what the county school system is doing.
24: Montgomery County has agreed to audit screen time, so they'll be taking the next few months to kind of get an assessment of how many hours each day kids in different grade levels from kindergarten through eighth grade are spending on screens, and they'll also, you know, be thinking through what are the opportunities to reduce it. They'll be taking a look, too, at content filters. One of the big complaints is not only are kids are on screens too much, but they're accessing inappropriate stuff.
5: District leaders are aiming to publish results of their audit by March of 2027.
0: Well, the long-term goal is to improve your commute between Maryland and D.C., but it could impact you tonight and over this weekend as repair work starts on State Route 4 in Maryland and Suitland Parkway. WTOP's Neil Augenstein has details.
25: A new traffic pattern's going into effect Monday to allow construction of the new Suitland Parkway interchange project, but tonight and this weekend you might want to avoid that area.
26: We have to do a lot of lane closures, a lot of lane shifts, turning restrictions, detours, and that's going to start at 7 o'clock Friday.
25: Charlie Gishler with the Maryland State Highway Administration.
26: If you do have to go there, build in a lot of extra time because there's going to be a lot of moving parts associated with this traffic switch. If for some reason we get inclement weather, it's going to be happening the following weekend of the 21st.
25: Stay with WTOP traffic for the latest. Neil Augenstein, WTOP News.
3: Sports on WTOP, powered by Maximus, moving people and technology forward. You got all kinds of stuff today, Ben Rady. Where do you want to start?
4: Yeah, we'll start with NFL news. The Commanders going to be without a key cog on defense to begin the regular season. The league announcing within the last half hour, Commanders pass rusher Dorrance Armstrong suspended for the season opener after violating the league's personal conduct policy. Armstrong was terrific to start last year. He had 5.5 sacks through 7 games. He ultimately tore his ACL in week 7, but he's been working his way back. He's been taking part in training camp and now set to miss the regular season opener. Now, defensive improvement among the priorities for the Commanders after ranking 32nd in overall defense last season. Free agent pickup Leo Chanel among the fresh faces this year.
6: Yeah, it's really starting to like come out, like where guys are finally playing, like, okay, less scheme, and like things are becoming more like muscle memory, and so techniques are becoming like that, and so we're definitely able to play faster, more downhill, better eyes, so all of it's starting to come together.
4: And that defense continuing to get acclimated. The Commanders with their preseason opener tonight at 7, taking on the Miami Dolphins. Again, no Jaden Daniels expected for Washington. They're going to sit many of their starters. For the Dolphins, meanwhile, a number of their starters expected to get some playing time. Nationals tonight beginning a 9-game road trip as they start a weekend series against the Mets. Nats fresh off a 4-2 homestand. Andrew Alvarez will be on the mound tonight. Major League Baseball also announcing the 2028 All-Star Game is headed to San Francisco. CBS reports the 2030 game could be headed to Baltimore. Ben Raby, WTOP Sports.
0: Thank you, Ben. Up ahead on WTOP, a number of developing stories, including an arrest in the World War II memorial vandalism case, President Trump taking his appeal of the White House ballroom project to the Supreme Court, and Maryland native Luigi Mangione has pleaded guilty to federal stalking charges in connection to the killing of UnitedHealthcare CEO Brian Thompson. Details on all of that, 357.
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3: 358. And we've got Dave Dildine in the traffic center.
11: We've got a top crash on the Beltway. It's a green belt on the Interloop under Kenilworth Avenue. The rescue response blocking two left lanes. You're squeezing by to the right on the Interloop. Delays have back built into College Park. Outer Loop, all lanes are open, but on the Outer Loop, drivers are not resisting the urge to rubberneck. 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I'm Dave Dildine. Next traffic report in 10 minutes.
0: Thank you, Dave. Jordan Evans in the forecast.
8: Tracking today with cloud cover, some showers, and a stray thunderstorm or two. Any severe weather should stay south and west of the Beltway. High temperature of 85 today with a northeast breeze at 5 to 10 miles per hour. The cold front will bring a slight dip in humidity tomorrow and a high temperature of 88 and more sunshine for your Saturday. And the first the Weather Center. I'm meteorologist Jordan Evans.
3: And right now, we're at 83 in the nation's capital.
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5: Good afternoon. I'm Sean Anderson.
0: I'm Ann Kramer. Coming up,
1: a new stage in the ballroom battle. The White House wants the Supreme Court to intervene so work can resume. I'm Mitchell Miller, today on The Hill.
12: A woman caught on camera vandalizing a D.C. monument. Reaction from prosecutors. I'm Gigi Barnett.
5: Luigi Mangione pleads guilty to federal stalking charges in the killing of the CEO of United Healthcare.
0: Another beaver attack in Maryland, this time at a different state park. This one in Montgomery County. A 10-year-old girl was injured.
5: And the Commanders open the preseason tonight.
0: 4 o'clock.
13: From ABC News, I'm Brian Clark. Federal prosecutors say even though Luigi Mangione voluntarily pleaded guilty to killing United Healthcare CEO Brian Thompson, there's no deal that would lighten his sentence.
14: There are no accommodations or concessions, and we are free to seek the maximum penalty under the law.
13: That's U.S. Attorney Jamie McDonald speaking after today's proceeding in which Mangione pleaded guilty to two federal charges. He faces life in prison when he's sentenced in December. He is seeking to avoid a trial on state murder charges. That's scheduled for next month. But his attorney, Karen Friedman Agnifilo, says
15: it was a single tragic event, yet he's being prosecuted twice for the same conduct.
13: Families of some crew members aboard the USS Abraham Lincoln have expressed concern about the health and safety of their loved ones. The ship has spent a record 9 months at sea amid the war in Iran. Today, President Trump dismissed those concerns, saying the ship has not been at sea long enough. He's on New York's Long Island speaking at a police academy, touting his record on crime and safety, including the FBI statistics that show a decrease in violent crime.
16: We get no credit for it because they say we get no credit for it. They like to take all the credit, but everyone knows.
13: Earlier, his administration asked the Supreme Court to allow construction on the White House ballroom to continue after a lower court ruling blocked construction pending a legal case. Two Indianapolis police officers are in stable condition. Indianapolis police say they were involved in a shooting today. A suspect's in custody. Other parts of the Hoosier State dealing with devastating flooding after powerful storms this week. In Anderson, the White River hit record flood levels. Joan Reed has lived there for 45 years.
17: I'm a nature person, so I realize that, you know, those kinds of things can happen, but I don't think you realize that the degree that it can happen and how quickly it can happen.
13: You're listening to ABC News.
5: 402 here on WTOP on this Friday, August 14th, 2026. Mix of clouds and sun in 83 in D.C. Good afternoon. I'm Sean Anderson.
0: And I'm Ann Kramer. We are covering several developing stories this afternoon for you. First, the Trump administration is asking the Supreme Court now to allow construction of the White House ballroom project to resume. That is after a lower court ruling stopped the work on that project. Let's get the latest now from WTOP's Mitchell Miller today on the Hill.
1: The request comes from the administration's solicitor general, which is petitioning for suspension of a decision made last week by a three-judge panel of the D.C. Court of Appeals. The court ordered construction of the ballroom to stop because the White House has never sought approval of the project from Congress. The president has said the $400 million ballroom is being privately funded.
18: It's all donors. There's not one dime of government money going into the ballroom.
1: But Democrats are skeptical. A group of senators this week asked the Government Accountability Office to conduct an audit of the ballroom and other projects. The Washington Post recently reported the cost of White House projects, including the ballroom, now exceeds $900 million. On Capitol Hill, Mitchell Miller, WTOP News.
5: Another major story of the afternoon, just hours after the World War II memorial was vandalized. Federal prosecutors here in D.C. say they have identified a suspect and have filed charges. WTOP's Gigi Barnett has that.
12: U.S. Attorney for D.C. Janine Pirro took to social media announcing two felony charges against a woman accused of defacing the World War II memorial. Investigators say cameras caught Melissa Ferris pouring bubbles into the fountain and using pink paint to write clean hands, dirty money on monument walls. If convicted, she could face up to 10 years behind bars. In her social media post, Pirro called it a, quote, despicable act on a sacred monument honoring the Americans who fought and died for our freedom, end quote. These charges come 2 weeks after Pirro Piro dropped charges in another case of alleged vandalism. A former Olympian was charged with damaging the nearby reflecting pool. The Justice Department said the evidence didn't point to vandalism in that case. Gigi Barnett, WTOP News.
5: Now, there apparently are videos of the suspect, Melissa Ferris, posted on her Facebook where she purportedly admits to the vandalism. The Washington Post reports in the video she tearfully talks about the problems in her life and is upset about the state of the country. She also says she has autism and ADHD.
0: 404 on WTOP. There's been another beaver attack in Maryland at a state park. State leaders say it happened yesterday at Seneca Creek State Park in Montgomery County. The beaver attacked a girl who was canoeing with the group. It all happened around 3:30 in the afternoon. The 10-year-old was at summer camp at the time. Maryland Natural Resources staff searching for the beaver, which took off after camp counselors say they were able to get it off the child. It then went back into the water. The little girl had 3 cuts on her leg. She was treated at a hospital. A portion of Seneca Creek State Park is closed. And on this attack yesterday comes after 2 people, including another child, were bitten by a rabid beaver in the last few weeks. That all happened at a state park in Frederick County, Maryland.
5: 2 teenagers are injured after an ambulance they were riding in crashed in Calvert County. The Baynet reports the 16-year-old girls were in the back of the ambulance and hit their heads when that ambulance hit a guardrail this morning around 10 o'clock. Happened on Route 4 and Calverton School Road in Huntingtown. Another person was also injured. Not clear if the ambulance was coming from a call or responding to one when it crashed.
0: Well, we're getting more information this afternoon about a drowning last night in Lake Anna. The Spotsylvania County Fire and Rescue Emergency Management Department has identified the person as a local firefighter for the county. He's identified as 24-year-old Mason Verkovic Ortengal. He was off duty at the time and was boating with friends and with a group before 8 o'clock last night when he went into the lake and didn't come back up. Here is Spotsylvania County Interim Fire Chief Jason Irby, who calls it a heartbreaking loss.
2: Last night was a tragic night for our department. Mason had been a member of our department since 2024, and in a short period of time made a lasting impact on our members and the community that we serve. Mason was a great firefighter, but more importantly, he was a better person.
0: Now, rescuers found Mason's body around midnight. The Spotsylvania County Sheriff's Office says the investigation continues.
5: 406, artificial intelligence is getting into the wrong hands, the hands of people who police say are stealing your money. WTOP's Neil Augenstein is hearing from a consumer expert on how to protect yourself.
6: The world is just filled these days with con artists who are just relentlessly seek to steal our money.
21: Kevin Brassler is the executive editor of Washington Consumers Checkbook.
6: Just assume that calls you get, texts you get, emails you get from what seem like your financial institutions or businesses you might deal with are fake.
21: He says criminals exploit the weakest link in a security chain, which is often people who click without thinking.
6: They're giving up their login credentials, account information, other personal details that allow criminals to hack into their accounts. And they're often doing so because they think they're dealing with a legitimate website and they're not.
21: He says use a credit rather than debit card for purchases online.
6: When you send money via payment app or wire transfer or gift card or crypto, it's irreversible. The criminals can grab the money, move it somewhere else, and you'll never see it again.
21: Neil Augenstein, WTOP News.
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22: An unpleasant surprise on the retail front. I'm John Huerta.
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24: 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Because what if it doesn't last?
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5: Traffic and weather here on WTOP, the Friday Roads with Dave Dildine in the traffic center.
3: Okay, Sean, the most impactful incident at the moment is in Greenbelt on the Beltway. The crash on the inner loop below Kenilworth Avenue at exit 23, southbound traffic on 495-95, getting by the response in two lanes to the right on the inner loop. Outer loop, all lanes are open, slow, some drivers brake, and the rubbernecker is ensuring everyone suffers equally. Route 50 at the Bay Bridge, the compromise on summer Fridays and the weekends with nearly equal demand. Eastbound drivers now have the reversible lane back, so it's three lanes open. Eastbound delays are easing out of Annapolis, but that's at the expense of westbound capacity. Westbounders limited to two lanes. The westbound backup isn't too significant right now, but it will be slow rolling through Stevensville. Baltimore-Washington Parkway, I-95, I-270. Friday congestion, heavy on 270 both ways, not just northbound through Clarksburg and Hyattstown. On the Beltway in Virginia, volume delays are typical. Likewise, 66, 395, and 95 following suit. In Vienna, Virginia, the crash on Maple Avenue, 123, near Lawyers Road, should be on the verge of clearing. Downtown, the Grand Prix closures expanded today. Most of the avenues and streets on the eastern side of the mall are blocked off. Back to school season's also here. 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Dave Dildine, next traffic report in 10 minutes.
5: Your weekend forecast now. Jordan Evans in the First Alert Weather Center at 7 News.
4: Tracking your Friday forecast, showers moving in. We'll see a few thunderstorms as well, but severe weather should stay south and west of the Beltway. High temperature of 85 and the rain should come to an end by 7 or 8 o'clock. We'll get rid of the clouds overnight. Temperatures drop to the upper 60s, low 70s, a slight dip in the humidity for your Saturday, although a high temperature right on par with average at 88 for this time of the year. Intervals of clouds and sun for Saturday, then it's back to overcast skies for part of Sunday and some storm chances for the evening. In the First Alert Weather Center, I'm meteorologist Jordan Evans.
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22: We got some surprising news from stores and shopping centers on Friday. Retail sales came in worse than expected last month. The government says sales fell 0.6%. Many experts were calling for a rise in sales. What's going on here? Heather Long is chief economist at Navy Federal Credit Union.
7: Some of the pullback is due to the fact that the Amazon Prime Day and the Walmart Target Circle deals and the Walmart Plus deals, those happened in June this year instead of July. So if people were going to open their wallets and spend, they did it in June.
22: Shoppers have also soured on the economy and business conditions. According to a survey from the University of Michigan, consumer sentiment has fallen for the first time in 3 months. Investors gave thumbs down to these reports Friday. The Dow Jones Industrial Average down 107 points. The S&P 500 slipped 13. The NASDAQ dropped 73. John Wardock, WTOP News.
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5: Next on WTOP, the White House is taking the fight to build a new ballroom to the Supreme Court. We'll talk to WTOP Capitol Hill correspondent Mitchell Miller. 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
0: 414, I'm Ann Kramer.
5: And I'm Sean Anderson. Thanks for being with us.
0: The legal battle over the White House ballroom is intensifying. Today's request from the Trump administration for the Supreme Court to get involved and allow construction to resume. It was the official appeal today. A panel of the D.C. Court of Appeals last week ordered to stop it because President Trump failed to get approval of the project from Congress.
5: Joining us live from Capitol Hill, WTOP's Mitchell Miller. Mitch, the administration's argument for the ballroom has changed since the president first announced these plans just over a year ago. Initially, he said it was needed to host big events.

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1: Carisoft, and all of their reseller partners to support your year-end IT needs.
2: The administration says the ballroom is also close to two-thirds done right now and needs to be finished. Now, the National Trust for Historic Preservation, which has filed a suit to block the ballroom, will need to respond ahead of a deadline next week.
3: Well, Mitch, you kind of touched on it. The group of Democratic senators has asked a federal watchdog to assess the cost of the ballroom and other White House projects, which seem to be topping into the B's for billion at this point, right?
2: Right. This goes well beyond the ballroom, actually. The senators have asked the Government Accountability Office to review the ballroom, but these other projects also add up. And this request comes after the Washington Post's recent report about the cost of all those projects adding up to more than $900 million. And the Post found that a little-known maintenance fund for the White House that usually has about $2 to $2.5 million has now had nearly $900 million funneled through that fund. Now, lawmakers are concerned that the administration is moving around money to try to get around federal guidelines and congressional oversight. The administration has argued the president doesn't need congressional approval for anything related to the White House.
4: Let's talk about some other news here. A big endorsement today in the South Carolina GOP Senate primary to replace the late Senator Lindsey Graham. What's up?
2: Senator Darlene Graham, the sister of the late lawmaker, already has the backing, as we know, of President Trump. But today's endorsement could potentially have more of an impact on the ground in South Carolina. That's because it comes from Congressman Russell Fry. He finished third in the recent GOP primary behind Graham and Congressman Ralph Norman, who is now battling her ahead of an August 25th runoff. Fry today encouraged all his supporters to get behind Graham. Now, Norman has his own set of endorsements, including Florida Senator Rick Scott and former South Carolina governor and presidential candidate Nikki Haley. Early voting for that runoff starts next week.
3: And Mitch, let's talk about another state here. We're talking about Michigan. It's going to be a critical state, that is, in coming to determine the balance of power in the Senate with the midterm elections around the corner. There's a new poll out today. What is it showing?
2: Right. And well, in short, it shows that this is likely to be a very competitive race between Democratic progressive Abdul El-Sayed and Republican former Congressman Mike Rogers. The Fox News poll has Rogers leading 51% to 47% among registered voters. That's within the 3-point margin of error. And among those who say they're certain to vote in the midterm election, El-Sayed has the edge, flipping it to around 51% for him compared to 47 for Rogers. Now, the poll also indicates both candidates have some work to do. More than a third of black voters say they have a negative view of El-Sayed. We saw some issues related to that in the recent primary. And then with President Trump having an overall unfavorable rating in the poll in Michigan, more than half of those surveyed say they think Rogers is too close to Trump. Rogers is trying to flip the seat that's now held by Democratic Senator Gary Peters, who's retiring. He narrowly lost to Democrat Alyssa Slotkin in a recent Senate race.
4: All right, Mitch, thanks a lot.
2: You bet.
4: WTOP Capitol Hill correspondent Mitchell Miller.
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5: Downtown at the tip of Federal Triangle and on the eastern side of the National Mall, Constitution Avenue, Independence Avenue, blocked between about 3rd and 7th. For the Grand Prix setup, that's scheduled to continue through the end of the month now. That started today. 395 Southwest Freeway, heavy as always. DC 295, north and southbound slowdowns typical between the 11th Street Bridge and Burroughs Avenue. On the Capitol Beltway, Virginia, volume delays on the outer loop from Springfield to the Wilson Bridge and inner loop from the Dulles Toll Road across the Legion up to River Road. 95 north and southbound slowdowns between Springfield and Woodbridge, and southbound big pocket of congestion in Fredericksburg on a summer Friday. In Maryland, the worst of the Beltway traffic is in Greenbelt on the inner loop, College Park to Greenbelt, and below Kenilworth Avenue. The response to the crash keeping the left lane blocked. They gave you another center lane back, so it's three lanes getting by to the center and the right on the inner loop. Outer loop, can't resist the urge to rubberneck. Rubbernecking delays begin back in Lanham. 50 eastbound, we've gone from stop and go to slow and go out of Annapolis. It's a rolling back up across Broad Neck. Three lanes at your disposal, including the reversible lane to cross the Chesapeake Bay. 270 north and southbound heavy between Clarksburg and Urbana. Audible makes traffic less of an annoyance and more of an opportunity for another chapter. Audible, stories that speak to you. 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Dave Dildon.

0: 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Next traffic report in about 10 minutes.
1: Let's go live to Steve Rudin in the 7 News First Alert Weather Center. Steve, weekend forecast. How do you grade this one out? Hold on, Steve. Hold on. Now we got you. Go.
2: Hello. Yeah, tomorrow's going to be the better of the 2 days. Not so pretty out there on Sunday, especially with a better chance for showers and thunderstorms. Right now, we're looking at cloudy skies. A few showers without radar moving into the evening. Most neighborhoods are not going to see anything at all, but those who do see wet weather may find a brief heavier downpour, so just be prepared for that. We'll drop into the 80 or drop through the 80s into the 70s overnight. Tomorrow, partly cloudy, 83 to 88 degrees. Sunday, better chance for strong to severe storms during the afternoon and evening. Definitely stay weather alert as the timing on this may change a little bit over the next 24 to 48 hours. We'll see showers and storms linger on Monday, and then we clear things out by Tuesday of next week. 81 Centerville, 84 downtown, and 82 in Rockville.
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3: 423.
1: If you drive in downtown D.C., you will have to navigate a growing list of street closures as the city gets ready for next weekend's Freedom 250 Grand Prix. And WTOP's Jimmy Alexander talks with one of the drivers who will soon be racing through those same streets at speeds approaching 170 miles an hour.
8: Marcus Ericsson wins the Indianapolis 500.
9: It's the backdrop as well to drive in front of all those fantastic historical buildings, and you know that's just going to make it super unique.
10: Andretti Global driver Marcus Ericsson will take on the 1.7 mile, 7-turn course around the National Mall that would take him past the U.S. Capitol, Washington Monument, Air and Space Museum, National Gallery of Art, and National Archives.
9: You know, it's pretty extreme, and then you don't have any margin for error because there is just walls around you.
10: Plus, Ericsson said there will be more than 20 other drivers out there
9: racing with and trying to beat, so that challenge is very intense.
10: To truly appreciate the race, Ericsson said, get there early.
9: Really try and take it all in. The sounds, the smells, the speed. There's nothing really like it.
10: Jimmy Alexander, WTOP News.
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3: Well, you know that kids are headed back to the classroom in our region. Some of them have already gone back. Others are going back in the next couple of weeks. And police are now reminding moms and dads and grandparents and anybody else, watch what you share about your little one. Those first day of school photos of your kids. Here's WTOP's Alan Etter.
11: Even if you have a private social media account, criminals can still get their hands on your information. So, things like the name of your child, what school they go to and its location, what grade they're in, who their teacher is, all that is information that could end up in a place where you don't want it. Deegan Bartles is with Montgomery County Police.
12: Predators and cyber criminals, that's the type of information they're looking for. And so we're just trying to remind folks, hey, you know, if you're putting stuff out there, when you're posting for the first day of school, just be mindful of, you know, the type of stuff you're putting out there.
11: The best advice, if you think the photo is revealing more about your child than you're comfortable with, it probably is. Think before you post. Alan Etter, WTOP News.
1: 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We've got Ben Raby here. Ben, preseason game tonight. First one for the Commanders, but some other news going on with the team. What's up?
6: Yeah, as they get set for their preseason opener, the team learning this afternoon they'll be without a key cog to start the regular season. Defensive end Dorrance Armstrong working his way back from a torn ACL. He was targeting a week one return, but the league announcing today he's been suspended for the season opener for violating the league's personal conduct policy. The Athletic reporting this could stem from an arrest in May 2025 on misdemeanor charges of assault and resisting arrest. Armstrong last year, he was efficient when he was in the lineup, 5.5 sacks in 7 games before suffering that torn ACL. As for the preseason opener tonight, Commanders and Dolphins, 7 o'clock kick at Northwest Stadium. Not too many, if any, Commanders starters are expected to play. The Dolphins, meanwhile, they are expected to play quite a few of their regulars. Nationals fresh off a 4-2 homestand, and as longtime Nats beat reporter Mark Zuckerman suggested on the Nats Chat podcast, a chance now in the coming weeks to build on that recent run.
7: The Nats, as they're currently constructed, just don't really stack up with the best teams in the National League. But they have shown that they're perfectly capable of competing with the teams who are kind of on that mid-level with them and the ones who are below that. Well, the good news is their next 17 games all come against teams who are either right around 500 or well below it.
6: And a bit of a soft portion of the schedule, and that stretch begins tonight. The series opener against the Mets, followed by road series in Texas and Miami. Ben Raby, WTOP Sports.
3: Thank you, Ben. Up ahead on WTOP, after traffic and weather, felony charges filed against a Kentucky woman who is accused of vandalizing the World War II Memorial along the National Mall. We'll bring you the details. 427.
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3: For the second time this afternoon, a crash in Loudoun County on Route 7. That's our top traffic incident, by the way. Route 7 delays both ways. It's near Loudoun County Parkway this time, with a lane or two blocked in both directions of that Virginia State Highway. The interstate highways in Maryland and Virginia carrying moderately heavy traffic, especially on the Beltway near the big bridges. And in Prince George's County on the Interloop near Kenilworth Avenue, still slow, but with all lanes open, the crash cleared. Bay Bridge getting easier eastbound, westbound getting slower on Kent Island. Two-way in effect on the westbound span. 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Dave Dildine, next traffic report in 10 minutes.
4: Thank you, Dave. The clouds and the chance for showers and storms continue for this afternoon. Lingering showers and storms tonight. Overnight lows expected to be in the 60s to 70s. Tomorrow, mix of clouds and sun. Good temperatures tomorrow, just in the 80s. But then a chance for a storm comes back, and afternoon rain on Sunday. Right now, 83 Upper Marlboro, 84 in D.C.
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4: Good afternoon. I'm Ann Kramer.
2: And I'm Sean Anderson. Mike Jachytis is our producer.
4: One of the top stories we're following for you is the arrest of the person who federal prosecutors say vandalized the World War II memorial yesterday along the National Mall. She is now identified as 41-year-old Melissa Ferris of Kentucky. There are videos of Ferris posted by herself on Facebook where she purportedly admits to the vandalism. The Washington Post reports in the one video she tearfully talks about problems in her life. She's upset about the state of the country. She also says she has autism and ADHD. Now, CBS News Justice Department reporter Jake Rosen joined us last hour and tells us that the DOJ will likely use this vandalism case as an example.
7: In a heightened scrutiny environment, the Trump administration and this DOJ looks like they're trying to make a case example out of someone. They failed with David Hearn, that former Olympian, and three others who were charged last month for allegedly vandalizing the reflecting pool. And then we have the 86-47 kind of equivalent on the mall painted in grass and some kind of chemical that the Trump administration hasn't found someone responsible for yet. And now we have what appears to be somebody admitting that they actually did the vandalism in numerous videos.
4: Now, if convicted, Ferris could face up to 10 years behind bars.
2: And there are new developments in the legal struggle over President Trump's White House ballroom. The administration is asking the Supreme Court to intervene so construction of that ballroom can resume, following a lower court's ruling that halted work on the project. And there's a new effort in Congress to track just how much all this would cost. WTOP's Mitchell Miller, today on the Hill.
8: The Solicitor General has filed an emergency petition arguing that work must continue on the ballroom for reasons related to national security and the president's safety. The filing states that the ballroom is about two-thirds complete. A panel of the D.C. Court of Appeals recently ruled that work on the project must stop because the president never sought approval of it from Congress. President Trump has said he doesn't need it because the ballroom is being privately funded.
9: We have no taxpayer putting up 10 cents.
8: But a Washington Post review of a contract indicates hundreds of millions of dollars in taxpayer money is being spent. And a group of Democratic senators has asked the Government Accountability Office to review not only the cost of the ballroom, but several other White House projects, which, according to the Post, are now approaching $1 billion. On Capitol Hill, Mitchell Miller, WTOP News.
4: The Kennedy Center, a day after the Kennedy Center's board voted to add back President Trump's name on the facade of the building, opponents say they are not backing down. Here's WTOP's Alan Etter.
10: The group Hands Off the Arts has been advocating against the name change since all this first started.
11: Not a single person in America voted for Donald Trump to take over the Kennedy Center.
10: Chris Raleigh is one of the organizers of the opposition effort.
11: This has absolutely nothing to do with the performing arts. This has nothing to do with the patrons or the audiences or the workers, honestly, who work there. There was basically no word of what is going to happen to the National Symphony Orchestra.
10: Congressional opponents and preservation groups, including Hands Off the Arts, are preparing court cases to block the planned closure of the facility and adding an inscription to the building, basically crediting President Trump for restoring the landmark. Raleigh calls the move gross and wrong.
11: As D.C. residents, it's our home theater, and we're going to fight for it.
10: At the Kennedy Center, Alan Etter, WTOP News.
2: Luigi Mancione, the Maryland man charged with the shooting death of United Healthcare CEO Brian Thompson. He has pleaded guilty today to a pair of federal stalking charges. Prosecutors say he tracked down and shot Brian Thompson to death on a Manhattan sidewalk in December of 2024. Jamie McDonald is the U.S. attorney for the Southern District of New York. He says prosecutors will not ask for leniency.
12: The result achieved today now allows our office to seek the maximum penalty allowed, life imprisonment, which, as I've conveyed to Mr. Thompson's family, is what we intend to seek.
2: ABC News chief investigative correspondent Aaron Kantursky is outside the federal courthouse in Manhattan.
13: He said that he stalked Brian Thompson after learning there would be an investor conference for United Healthcare. He didn't know the exact location. He said he emailed United Healthcare posing as an investor with $50 million in capital so that he could learn it would be at a hotel in Midtown Manhattan. And from there, it's Mangione seen on video shooting Brian Thompson in the back.
2: Mangione is still scheduled to face state murder charges in a few weeks, but his lawyers are now trying to get those charges thrown out. He's scheduled for sentencing on the federal charges in December.
4: Now to the war in Iran. Some senators are saying the conditions of the USS Abraham Lincoln aircraft carrier are very poor. The military says it is switching ships as President Trump is downplaying worries about the months-long deployment for American warships in the Middle East. President Trump, about an hour ago or two, said the deployment wasn't nearly long enough. So what does all this mean for the future of the war? What's Iran doing? Here's WTOP National Security Correspondent J.J. Green.
14: The president and the U.S. military are planning for an extended campaign in Iran, and this may include not just aircraft carriers, but it probably will include planes. And there are those that are speculating that in the future this might include ground troops if the president ever reaches the point where he wants to end this conflict, because Iran is right where they want it to be. They have it right where they want it to be at this point. The U.S. continuing to engage, looking for a way out, but they won't give the U.S. the way. So the U.S. is switching out the George Washington for the Abraham Lincoln, in part because the Lincoln has been out there for 250 days. Many of the crew have been under duress, and they have been having a very difficult time serving their commitments. So switching it out means that the U.S. is not looking for a way to wind it down. They're looking for a way to continue, as President Trump has suggested, and as well, Secretary of Defense Pete Hegseth.
4: That's WTOP National Security Correspondent J.J. Green.
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15: 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I'm John Werdock.
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2: 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Traffic and weather with Dave Dildine in the WTOP Traffic Center.
3: Near One Loudoun on Route 7 at Loudoun County Parkway, a crash ending up on both sides of 7, which is median divided but not separated by guardrails. So responders have a lane block both ways on 7 and delays both ways between Route 28 and Loudoun Nova in Lansdowne. Friday traffic's heavy as always on 15 through Luckett's, on 95 southbound in Lorton and Fredericksburg, on the Beltway both ways toward the American Legion Bridge, and on the outer loop from Van Dorn to Woodrow Wilson Bridge. In Maryland at the Chesapeake Bay Bridge, eastbound delays gradually easing. It rolls slowly across Broad Neck, three lanes to work with. Two-way on the westbound bridge span. Westbounders limited to two lanes, and traffic delays from before Cox Creek to cross the Chesapeake. Congestion on the Baltimore-Washington Parkway between Riverdale Greenbelt and Fort Meade. 270 north and southbound, a little sluggish, both ways toward the Montgomery-Frederick County line. We're brought to you by Virtualytics. 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As the mission AI company, Virtualytics shows what's coming, what's at risk, and where to focus first. Redefining readiness with Virtualytics. Dave Dildine, next traffic report in 10 minutes.
4: 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Updated forecast, 7 News First Alert meteorologist Steve Rudin.
20: Moving through the evening and into the overnight, a few showers will dot radar, even a brief heavier downpour and a few rumbles of thunder. Some neighborhoods won't see anything at all. Temperatures by early tomorrow morning will be in the 70s. Tomorrow, a good-looking day, 83 to 88 degrees, winds from the southeast at 3 to 8 miles per hour. All eyes are on Sunday, especially during the afternoon and evening, as we could be dealing with strong to severe thunderstorms with gusty winds and pockets of moderate to heavy rainfall. We'll continue to update the forecast over the next day or so. I'm 7 News meteorologist Steve Rudin in the First Alert Weather Center.
2: Some clouds, some sun. We don't have any rain in the WTOP listening area at this point. We're checking in at 85 in Northwest D.C.
4: Time for Money News on WTOP. 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
15: The number of corporate layoffs dropped last month. A survey from outplacement firm Challenger Gray and Christmas found layoffs plunged in July. There were 33,000 job cuts last month, but that's down 27% from June and down some 46% from a year ago. The third time proved to be the charm for pop-up bagels in Bethesda after two delays. The chain finally opening its new store there. Brian Harrington is the owner.
21: There's very strong corporate economy here for our catering business. And I just think it's, you know, it's a really well-rounded city or area. And we plug pretty well into that.
15: The Bethesda store is the Connecticut chain's first location in Maryland. At the closing bell Friday, the Dow Jones Industrial averaged down 107 points. The S&P 500 slipping 13. The NASDAQ off 73. John Wardock, WTOP News.
2: All right, John, thanks. 442 now on WTOP, and some good news for a Wisconsin art dealer. Bill DeLynn thought the Picasso print that was stolen from his Milwaukee gallery back in 2018 was gone forever. Well, police called him last week and asked him to take a look at some artwork that a local landlord found while cleaning up a vacant apartment. Well, DeLynn immediately recognized the stolen Torero etching, one of 30 known to exist signed by Pablo Picasso. DeLynn called it an overwhelming moment. Police in Milwaukee say the investigation is continuing. The etching was valued at between $35,000 and $50,000 at the time it was stolen.
4: Hey, Sean.
2: Yeah?
4: It's Friday.
2: Yes. Relief.
4: Now here's Brendan Hazelton with a fresh edition of WTOP's Beer of the Week.
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2: Coming up on WTOP, the Strait of Hormuz, part of the U.S. Tell you what President Trump is saying about that. It's 4:43.
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4: 4:45, I'm Ann Kramer.
2: And I'm Sean Anderson. Thanks for being with us.
4: The latest now in the U.S. war against Iran. President Trump is on the road and giving a campaign-style rally this afternoon. And during that, he suggested annexing foreign territory. We're talking about in Iran. The president delivered an address this afternoon in New York. He acknowledged that he's used the military more than he wanted to, while maintaining that the U.S. war is going well for America. And he also made a comment about acquiring the Strait of Hormuz.
28: Pretty soon I'll be declaring the Hormuz Strait a territory of the United States.
4: The Strait of Hormuz, the president didn't elaborate on whether that comment was a formal announcement to make the waterway a territory. Trump continued to talk about the war, its impact on oil prices, say he'll never apologize. Those are his direct words. And then he, quote, did the right thing. President Trump also talked about and was asked about before this address what he thought about the families of the sailors on the aircraft carrier, the USS Abraham Lincoln, being concerned about their loved ones for such an extended deployment. And President Trump said that the deployment is, quote, not nearly long enough.
2: The Defense Department is introducing a course centered on Western civilization and Christianity this fall in schools it operates for military families. Now, this is part of an effort by Defense Secretary Pete Hegseth to redirect the education system toward what he sees are patriotic values and classical learning. Now, the course will use a textbook published by Encounter Books. That's a conservative publishing house. Historians and educators who reviewed excerpts of the text said it depicts points throughout history in misleading ways. This text represents Western civilization and Christianity as one and the same, and casts Islam as a threat to both, according to those scholars.
4: To Montgomery County now, where the public school system there is looking into how much time children are paying and planning and working on their Chromebooks and other screen time. School system leaders going to do an audit to figure out just how much time they are spending on it. Comes after months of complaints from parents saying not only are students getting too much screen time at school, they're getting too much access to inappropriate material. Talia Richman is the education reporter in Montgomery County for The Banner. She joined us earlier here on WTOP to talk about how schools are trying to find the balance.
29: I don't think that schools are going back to the dark ages. I think computers and technology will forever be a part
7: of the learning environment. But I think what they're trying to do is try and find a balance between preparing students to take these very important standardized tests online, preparing them for the modern workplace, while also preserving their attention spans, making sure that their mental health isn't impacted, that their eyes aren't too strained. There's a lot of factors that they'll be weighing as they work through this. And they're certainly not alone. Lots of school districts are facing the same question.
4: Results of the audit expected to be complete by March of next year.
2: We're brought to you by Wolf Trap. Experience the film that started it all as the National Symphony Orchestra performs Harry Potter and the Sorcerer's Stone in concert at Wolf Trap August 27th. Traffic and weather on WTOP. Back to Dave Dildine in the traffic center.
3: The avenues and streets on the eastern side of the National Mall blocked off to car traffic as the Grand Prix course gets erected. Today, Constitution, Pennsylvania, and Independence Avenues were all closed near Archives, the Navy Memorial, and the Air and Space Museum. And they're scheduled to stay closed through almost the end of the month. So something to plan for there. Congestion on the freeways in D.C. and in Maryland and Virginia, all pretty typical of a Friday afternoon. That goes for the Southwest Freeway, the Beltway near the Legion Bridge, Chevy Chase, Alexandria, and the other chronically congested portions of 495. No major incidents, though. 95 Friday delays southbound Lorton, Fredericksburg, northbound slow stretches as people travel near Quantico, Woodbridge, and Springfield. Route 7 near 1 Loudoun and Loudoun County Parkway, the crash getting cleared from the travel lanes, most or all of which should be open. Delays seem to be easing. Still slow coming off 28 westbound, though, on 7. And in Maryland at the Chesapeake Bay Bridge, we'll call the congestion tolerable. Eastbound, it rolls slowly across Broad Neck. 3 lanes to work with eastbound. Westbound backed up near Cox Creek. Westbounders limited to 2 lanes, but it is summer after all. 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Dave Dildine, next traffic report in 10 minutes.
4: All right, let's head over to the 7 News First Alert Weather Center. Meteorologist Steve Rudin joins us now live with a Friday afternoon. Steve, take us through the weekend. Are we going to be able to get some stuff done outside?
20: Absolutely, but I would do it tomorrow as opposed to Sunday because Sunday we have a better chance for some stronger storms, especially during the afternoon and into the evening. Timing still needs to be refined over the next 24 to 36 hours. In the meantime, clouds are winning out. We have a few showers out there, not anything terribly heavy and definitely nothing severe. Temperatures will eventually settle into the 70s overnight and into early tomorrow morning. Tomorrow, mix of sun and clouds. It's a warm and humid day, around 85 degrees. But Sunday, we are focusing on the afternoon and evening for strong to severe thunderstorms with gusty winds, pockets of moderate to heavy rainfall, frequent thunder and lightning, hail, and even the potential for a possible spin-up. So worth watching closely on Sunday. Monday, we have a few showers and storms. Temperatures near 90 degrees. It is 82 in Sterling, 84 in Potomac, and 82 in Anacostia.
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4: A new phase of construction happening now that aims to improve one of our nation's busiest commuter corridors. Starting tonight through the weekend, you might want to avoid where State Route 4 in Maryland meets Suitland Parkway. 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
14: Starting at 7 tonight and through the weekend, if you're driving north on Maryland Route 4, you won't be able to get onto the Suitland Parkway.
15: So we're asking motorists, if you can, avoid this area because, as you know, Maryland 4 comes up from southern Maryland, so it doesn't just affect the D.C. region and Prince George's County, but it also affects some of the southern Maryland counties as well.
14: Charlie Gishler with the Maryland State Highway Administration says it's a step toward the construction of what will be the new Suitland Parkway interchange.
15: All weekend long, you're going to have these rolling left and right turn closures along Maryland 4 in both directions and some turn lane restrictions. So it's going to be a tough weekend here.
14: On Monday, you'll see a new traffic pattern there.
15: What we're doing is shifting traffic from the existing Maryland 4 onto a temporary road that we built so we can get in there and start actually adding a lot of the infrastructure. So there is going to be a new traffic pattern by 5 o'clock in the morning on August 17th, Monday.
14: And stay with WTOP traffic for the latest. Neil Augenstein, WTOP News.
2: Something that started during the pandemic continues here in one part of our region to help low-income immigrant families not only get help with food, but healthy food from their home countries. 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
8: Every Friday, there's a line in an Aspen Hill parking lot where people check in for the food distribution from AfriThrive, a regional nonprofit serving low-income African immigrant families.
17: We promote healthy eating, where people consume not only the food they're familiar with, but the food that really benefits their body.
8: 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It's also starting a food as medicine program. Githi Nabai, a volunteer, explains why she's happy to help out every week.
18: I'm Iranian, and Iranian old culture is nothing in the world is better than serving people.
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4: Sports on WTOP, powered by Maximus, moving people and technology forward. Talking about the Commanders preseason with Ben Raby.
19: Yeah, and we're about 2 hours away from kickoff at Northwest Stadium. Commanders preseason opener against the Dolphins. Jaden Daniels already on the field, taking part in warmups. The fact, though, that he's out there this early likely suggests he won't be playing in the game itself. No real surprise there. Not many of the Commanders starters are expected to play this evening. Now, among the position battles that could play out tonight, the kicking competition between the incumbent Jake Moody and undrafted rookie Drew Stevens. Stevens has impressed in training camp, and for head coach Dan Quinn,
21: I'd say for that position, like, the selection process is ongoing, but these practices obviously carry a lot of weight, so they all cumulative add up. In the preseason game, it's good, but it's not like ramped up, you know, for them in that way. It's not quite the same as some of the other position players, but it's definitely, you know, a part of it for sure.
19: And the NFL announcing this afternoon, Commanders defensive end Dorrance Armstrong suspended for the season opener for violating the league's personal conduct policy. Armstrong had 5.5 sacks in 7 games last season before tearing his ACL. Nationals in New York this weekend. They begin a 3-game series tonight against the Mets. Andrew Alvarez on the mound for the Nats. And in the NBA, the Minnesota Timberwolves announced they'll retire Kevin Garnett's number 21. Garnett wasn't the first, but he was among the first high schoolers to jump right to the pros and ultimately carve out a Hall of Fame career. Ben Raby, WTOP Sports.
2: 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Up ahead on WTOP, new details about the arrest of someone today who was accused of defacing the World War II Memorial. It's 4:57.
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4: 4:58. Traffic and weather. We start with traffic and Dave.
3: There are no major traffic incidents this hour. There is a lot of volume, of course. Volume delays on the interstates, like in Virginia, on the outer loop. Springfield to the Wilson Bridge, both loops toward the American Legion Bridge, 95 southbound Lorton to Woodbridge, and through Fredericksburg, northbound on-again, off-again delays, Stafford, Quantico, Woodbridge, Springfield. Crash on Route 7 at Loudoun County Parkway, clear. Maryland, Baltimore-Washington Parkway, very heavy, especially southbound getting out of Laurel into Greenbelt. 50 eastbound, slow but steady from Ritchie Highway toward the Bay Bridge. Three lanes open eastbound. WTOP Traffic Center presented by Window Nation. 50% off all window styles. 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Dave Dildine, more traffic in 10 minutes.
2: Your forecast from Steve Rudin.
20: We're tracking a few showers and thunderstorms this evening, mainly south and west of D.C., with temperatures falling through the 80s and settling into the 70s overnight. Tomorrow, partly cloudy, 83 to 88 degrees, and Sunday shaping up to be what could be a very active weather day, especially during the afternoon and evening, with strong to severe thunderstorm chances. I'm 7 News meteorologist Steve Rudin in the First Alert Weather Center.
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4: Good afternoon. I'm Ann Kramer.
2: And I'm Sean Anderson. Coming up,
1: prosecutors say this time they have a suspect and video after a D.C. monument is defaced. I'm Gigi Barnett.
5: The president takes the legal battle over the White House ballroom to the Supreme Court. I'm Mitchell Miller. Today on The Hill.
4: Luigi Mangione has pleaded guilty to federal stalking charges in connection to the death of Brian Thompson, the CEO of United Healthcare. We'll talk to legal expert Royal Oaks in about 15 minutes.
2: Preseason action begins tonight for the Commanders against Miami.
6: From ABC News, I'm Brian Clark. The war in Iran is approaching 6 months, and President Trump today said the U.S. continues to make progress.
16: Pretty soon I'll be declaring the Hormuz Strait a territory of the United States.
6: He was speaking on New York's Long Island not long after he dismissed reports that families of crew members aboard the USS Abraham Lincoln aircraft carrier had feared for the health and safety of their loved ones because the ship had been at sea for 9 months. Retired Marine Colonel Steve Ganyard is an ABC News contributor who says the complaints are mostly anecdotal.
22: So 9 months at sea, not putting a step on land, not a can of beer, 9 months, and they're keeping their focus. And they have, so I guess what I think is a bit distressing is that this seems to have, in the past couple of days, become a political football.
6: The Army's temporarily grounded training flights for Apache helicopters as it tries to determine what caused a crash during a training exercise near Fort Hood in Texas this week that killed both soldiers on board. Luigi Mangione admitted to stalking and killing United Healthcare CEO Brian Thompson in New York City. Mangione today pleaded guilty to two federal charges.
23: This was not a spontaneous act of violence. It was deliberate, calculated, and premeditated.
6: That's U.S. Attorney Jamie McDonald, who says there was no deal, and Mangione faces life in prison when he's sentenced in December. He still faces state murder charges. That trial is set to begin next month, but his defense team seeks to dismiss the state charges. A three-judge panel of the Ninth Circuit Court of Appeals ruled President Trump's goal of ending gender-affirming care is not improper and thus cannot form the basis of quashing a subpoena against a provider of medical treatment for transgender youth. An ACLU attorney who represented Queer Doc says they'll continue fighting the subpoena. You're listening to ABC News.
4: It is 5:02, Friday, August the 14th. We have clouds right now, temperatures holding in the low 80s. Good afternoon. I'm Ann Kramer.
2: And I'm Sean Anderson. Top story this hour on WTOP. The latest on the graffiti found at the World War II Memorial. The U.S. Attorney for D.C., Jeanine Pirro, says that she now can charge a woman for defacing the monument. Our story from WDTOP's Gigi Barnett.
1: The Department of Justice says it took 41-year-old Melissa Ferris into custody. She's facing two felony charges after visitors at the site took pictures and videos of her splashing bright pink paint on the ground, writing graffiti on walls, and pouring foam into the fountain. A conviction could lead to 10 years behind bars for Ferris. Pirro took to social media shortly after the arrest. She's called the vandalism a disgusting act and an insult to the Americans who fought and died in the war. This latest arrest comes a week after a judge dismissed and threw out charges in another alleged act of vandalism at the nearby reflecting pool. The Justice Department said there wasn't enough evidence of vandalism to pursue the man linked to that case. Gigi Barnett, WTOP News.
2: Now, the new information that's developed here this afternoon, videos have surfaced purportedly from the suspect, Melissa Ferris, and she apparently on this video admits to defacing the monument. Now, she talks about a lot of things in an emotional state. She talks about she has personal problems. She suffers from autism and ADHD. She also is worried about the state of the country. We'll have more on those videos as we go through the afternoon and evening here on WTOP.
4: The latest now in one of President Trump's legal battles, this one over the White House ballroom. The Trump administration has filed its appeal with the Supreme Court over a lower court ruling when it came to construction on the project. That lower court said construction had to stop. Lawmakers in Congress are requesting a separate review of the ballroom project's costs. Here's WTOP's Mitchell Miller today on the Hill.
5: The president's solicitor general has asked the high court to suspend a ruling from the D.C. Court of Appeals, which stated construction of the ballroom must stop because Congress hasn't approved the project. President Trump has been critical of the ruling and has taken an active role in the project, taking reporters to the worksite earlier this year.
7: It will be something very special.
5: Democratic senators, meanwhile, are asking the Government Accountability Office to conduct an audit of the ballroom project, which was initially estimated to cost $400 million. The president has said it's all being privately funded, but added security means that taxpayers will foot part of the bill. On Capitol Hill, Mitchell Miller, WTOP News.
2: 504, the Shenandoah County School Board says it will fight a federal court order to remove Confederate names from schools in the county. This, according to the Virginia Mercury here this afternoon. Earlier this month, a court had ruled in favor of the Virginia NAACP, along with families of six students who had sued over the school names. The court found the decision to rebrand the schools with the names of Confederate generals violated multiple civil rights laws, and the court ordered the district to remove them immediately. Well, in 2021, the school board stripped the names of Confederates from several schools, but in 2024, the school board argued its decision to bring the names back was necessary to, in its words, restore the public's trust. The legal fight could cost the school board millions. It voted unanimously last night to appeal the ruling.
4: It is 5:05. The long wait for NFL football to return comes to an end tonight in our region. It is a preseason game for the Commanders and the Dolphins happening at Northwest Stadium. And that's where we find WTOP Scott Gelman. Scott, how much fun are you having this afternoon?
9: Yeah, Sean, and I don't know if you could smell that. I don't know if the smell out here is reaching the Glass and Close Nerve Center, but I have to tell you that the lot is not packed. But it is packed full of diehard fans who said they wanted to be here to see some football, any football. They've been waiting a long time for it.
10: I still want to see, because you still get to see the way the playbooks are going to go, how they're going to play on defense, how they're going to play on offense, their mindsets, how the coaches are coaching these guys. So this will give us a better idea on how the season will go, in my opinion.
11: Oh, we're going to the Super Bowl, baby. We're going all the way. We be in L.A. You going to be there, Scott? Because I'm going to be there. We're going all the way.
12: I want to see what the second and the third stringers are going to do, the game plan. It was a big disappointment last season. I know we had a lot of injuries.
14: Well, I mean, like, preseason's preseason. I got different thoughts on preseason. You should ask me why was I here during the Rivera years? Why was I here before the Rivera years?
9: Yeah, that's all fair questions. I've been asking some of the fans here, tailgates well underway, some Dolphins fans as well. How did they make it through a long offseason without any football? And they said, credit to the other D.C. sports teams, the Mystics, the Caps, the Wizards, and DraftKings was the answer from one gentleman there. Some folks, and will like this one, excited to go up to the Commanders-Ravens preseason game, and then some folks already have trips planned for the season opener in Philly, but a lot of excitement. Stephon Diggs on the team as well. John and Ann. It's any football. It's week one. It's NFL preseason football, but football is football, and the football gods weather-wise are cooperating, and folks are having a good time here on this Friday night. Reporting live in Prince George's County, Scott Gelman, WTOP News.
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4: Traffic and weather on WTOP means it's time for Dave. He's in the traffic center.
3: Today, the Grand Prix closures were expanded. All the avenues and streets on the eastern side of the mall, from Air and Space to the Canadian Embassy and Archives, and then down to VOA and the American Indian Museum. Those are going to remain closed through the end of the month, or near the end of the month. DC 295 northbound, it's getting slower out of northeast into Maryland because on Kenilworth Avenue, Prince George's County Fire Rescue Units responded to a crash at the Route 50 interchange. On 50 from Chevrolet to the Beltway and from the Beltway to Annapolis, you're fine. And eastbound congestion is gradually easing closer to the Bay Bridge with three lanes open. And two-way on the westbound span, westbound traffic delays begin before Castle Marina Road to go westbound across the Chesapeake Bay. 95 in Baltimore-Washington Parkway. Friday afternoon traffic is heavier southbound, getting through Columbia and Laurel, but northbound of the parkway, opportunities for congestion. 270 north and southbound slowing near Clarksburg and Urbana. Volume delays in the Beltway have been easing. Volume peaks a little earlier on Friday afternoons around the metro area, but it's still pretty congested near the American Legion Bridge and in Virginia on the outer loop from Van Dorn Street to the Woodrow Wilson Bridge. And on 95, of course, a lot of slowing north and southbound as people travel into the weekend near Springfield, Lorton Woodbridge, Quantico, and southbound through Fredericksburg. 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Dave Dildine, next traffic report in 10 minutes.
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20: The weekend is finally here. Plenty of clouds moving through the evening, along with a few showers, even a rumble or two of thunder, and a brief heavier downpour for some, but many won't see anything at all. Any lingering showers will draw to a close overnight as temperatures settle to the 70s. Tomorrow, partly cloudy skies and warm, 83 to 88 degrees. Sunday could turn out to be an active weather day, especially during the afternoon and evening, with chances for strong to severe thunderstorms across the region. We'll continue to update you over the next 48 hours. I'm 7 News meteorologist Steve Rudin in the First Alert Weather Center.
2: All right, right now we're looking at 84 at the Wharf in Southwest D.C., 86 at National Harbor, 81 in Sterling. I just want to let you know about this. This is not in the WTOP listening area per se, but if you're heading in that direction toward Charlottesville, there is a tornado warning in effect just north of Charlottesville and Crozet. Basically, it looks like it's around Greene County and a little part of Albemarle County. That's in effect for about the next 20 minutes. So just a warning, if you're heading in that direction, you could run into some storm activity. Again, right now, 84 in D.C., and we're brought to you by Long Fence. 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
8: Shoppers have soured on the economy and current business conditions. Consumer sentiment has fallen, according to a survey from the University of Michigan. Heather Long, chief economist at Navy Federal Credit Union, says, among other things, you can blame prices at the gas pump.
21: We've never had $4 gas this late in August, ever.
0: ever. And so this is not normal. And that's why you see consumers getting jittery as they go and shop back to school and they start to turn to the fall.
8: A report on retail sales for last month also came in worse than expected. The government says sales fell 0.6%. An increase was expected. Stocks fell Friday after this double dose of economic news. The Dow Jones Industrial Average lost 107 points. The S&P 500 slipped 13, and the NASDAQ was off 73. John Werdock, WTOP News.
17: It's not too late. 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
2: 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We'll explain what this all means next with ABC legal analyst Royal Oaks. It's 5:13.
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4: 5:14, I'm Ann Kramer.
2: And I'm Sean Anderson. Thanks for being with us.
4: A big development in a high-profile murder case. This took place inside a Manhattan federal courtroom today. Maryland native Luigi Mangione pleaded guilty today in New York to federal stalking charges in connection to the shooting 2 years ago of United Healthcare CEO Brian Thompson. Mangione said in court, quote, "I shot Mr. Thompson in Manhattan and he died. I knew what I was doing." Now, Mangione's state murder trial is expected to start in a few weeks, but his attorneys say they're going to try and get it tossed out over a double jeopardy claim.
2: Joining us live to talk more about all this, ABC legal analyst Royal Oaks. Great to have you back. Thank you so much.
32: You bet.
2: So here we go. We have the federal charges and we have the state charges. What do we know about why now? Why Mangione would plead guilty to these federal charges?

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2: For killing the CEO, and that argument is likely to prevail.
3: Is there a difference in the potential sentence that Mangione might receive now that he has pleaded guilty to this particular federal charge?
2: Well, yeah, in the sense that now that the federal judge has the power, and in December, the announcement will be made. You'll get life or 40 years, 30, 20, we don't know. But that's all he's going to be facing if his lawyers win in state court. If the New York state matter had gone forward, then he'd be looking at whatever the federal judge wants to give him. In addition to that, he could be getting life in prison if he's convicted in the state court matter and the judge gives him life there. So he's given something up. He's giving up the chance to win and be found not guilty. But what are the odds of that? His lawyers obviously said to him, we don't have any evidence that you didn't do it. Therefore, let's sort of play the game, play poker here, and see if we can get you out. For example, if he's given 20 years in prison on the federal side, he might be out in about 15 years, given good time and time served.
4: Royal, the U.S. attorney for the Southern District of New York made a point after court today to say this was not a plea deal. So why did they make that point so clear or want to make that point so clear?
2: Well, they wanted to tell the world that we're not giving this guy some sort of a break. We weren't afraid to go to trial. Therefore, well, instead of life, we'll say we'll recommend 30 years or 20 years. In fact, they said on the streets of Manhattan, we're going to ask this judge to give life in prison on the federal plea. And we'll know in December whether the judge goes along with that or not.
3: Royal, thanks for the explanation. We appreciate your insight.
2: You bet. Thanks.
3: ABC legal analyst Royal Oaks.
4: We're brought to you by Wolf Trap. Experience the film that started it all. The National Symphony Orchestra performs Harry Potter and the Sorcerer's Stone in concert at Wolf Trap on August 27th. Going back to the traffic center, back to Dave.
5: Nothing noteworthy on the whole with the broad perspective. All the congestion we're dealing with on the interstates in D.C., Maryland, and Virginia. Typical of a summer Friday afternoon evening between the beltways on 95 and the Baltimore-Washington Parkway southbound. Often very heavy near Elkridge, Laurel, Columbia, Fort Meade. Northbound Parkway traffic slowest leaving Greenbelt to 70 north and southbound slowdowns near Hyattstown, Urbana. 50 at the Bay Bridge. Eastbound delays are easing. Westbound backed up to a point before Castle Marina on Kent Island. And in Virginia and Maryland, Beltway congestion, it's thick traffic near Silver Spring, both loops near the American Legion Bridge. In Virginia, the slowest outer loop traffic is from Springfield to the Woodrow Wilson Bridge. 95 volume delays southbound Newington to Woodbridge and through Fredericksburg. Northbound, it's pretty slow going coming out of Garrisonville, passing Marine Corps Base Quantico. 66 slowdowns, a little bit shorter, but still generally heavy, especially near the Fairfax and Oakton ramps. And Kenilworth Avenue northbound at Route 50, the crash near Chevrolet appears to have been minor. And with the lanes open, the pace gradually improving coming out of northeast on DC 295. 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Dave Dildine, next traffic report in 10 minutes.
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6: Moving through the evening, a chance for a few pop-up showers, maybe even a rumble or two of thunder. Most neighborhoods won't see anything at all. Any lingering showers will draw to a close overnight as temperatures settle to the 70s by early tomorrow morning. Tomorrow's going to be a good-looking day, a little bit on the warm and humid side, 83 to 88 degrees, a mix of sun and clouds, and all eyes are on Sunday. Be sure to stay weather alert, especially during the afternoon and evening, for a chance for strong to severe thunderstorms with gusty winds and heavy downpours. I'm 7 News meteorologist Steve Rudin in the First Alert Weather Center.
4: Lots of clouds right now, hanging in the 80s, 82 in Laurel, 84 Farragut Square. Springfield is at 83 degrees. 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
3: It's 5:23.
4: All right. The Montgomery County Fair, the so-called biggest one in the state. I hear Frederick likes to challenge them on that claim. But nonetheless, it's a great fair and it's underway. The fair calls it the best 9 days of summer. Now, WTOP's Jimmy Alexander's enjoying himself out at the fairgrounds in Gaithersburg. He joins us live. Jimmy, you got into the funnel cakes yet?
5: I have the funnel cake in my mouth right now, John. I'm going to give you a little tip here, son. As soon as you walk in, now I'm telling you, when you take 5 steps into the fair, the funnel cake is right there. That's all you do, right there. And when you come in, go ahead.
3: I was going to say they knew you were coming, Jimmy.
5: when you come in, you want to make sure you get the maps and attraction guide because on the back, it says WTOP News, there's only one DC. And of course, a pamphlet with WTOP on the back would have all the information you would need. As in, kids 11 and under get in free. But sadly, if you're the height of an 11-year-old like myself, you do have to pay. I want everybody to know that. but there are a couple of menu items I'd like to share with you guys. Now, of course, they have the peppers and onions, which are always great at the fair. But this year, I saw the cookie butter frozen cheesecake. Does that not just sound wonderful?
3: What?
5: I mean, wow. Sure, you might want to get a checkup after you have a couple of those. The cookie butter frozen cheesecake, but not to be outdone by the Bayou Bum sandwich, which has a crab cake, 4 shrimp, and Creole sauce on a Hawaiian bun.
3: Whoa.
5: Now this is I just want you and Sean to know about this. I don't want to share this with anybody else because it's a little secret among us. Right across from the Goat and the Sheep Pavilion is where they're serving the greatest thing I've ever heard in my life, a donut burger. Does that not sound wonderful? Who needs a bun? We can have a donut. And for me, as you know, Ann, I was actually born in Ocean City, Maryland. Mm-hmm. You know that, Ann.
3: Yes, exactly.
5: Where most people are conceived there, I was actually born there. And what I love about the Montgomery County Fair, it's like you have the fun of the boardwalk, the great food that you would have on the boardwalk, plus the only thing that Ocean City is missing, farm animals. That's the great thing about Montgomery County Agricultural Fair.
3: I think you need to make sure that you spend some time interviewing a cow or a goat or something next time. Can we get that one? Well,
5: I promise you I will have the one-on-one with the goat to find out the real answers. Plus, I did buy the wristband, so I will be riding rides. And later, I will need help to see how I can expense all of this when it's the end of the month.
4: Given how much you've eaten so far, I don't think anybody wants to be around you while you're on the rides, if it's like the roller coaster or the tilter wheel or one of those big things.
5: Yeah, I don't know if the donut burger is going to really fix the ride over here that's called Freak Out. So you guys have fun in the studio, and I'm going to go have more funnel kick.
3: Well, we can't wait to check in.
4: WTOP's Jimmy Alexander live from the Montgomery County Ag Fair in Gaithersburg.
3: Time for sports on WTOP, brought to you by Amentum, delivering advanced solutions for space and defense. That's going on in one part of Montgomery County, but we know what's happening in PG County this afternoon.
6: How do we follow Jimmy Alexander right there at the fair? We'll tell you the gates are open and Northwest Stadium fans starting to file in. Pre-game warm-ups underway. Commanders and Dolphins, the preseason opener coming up at 7. Jaden Daniels, Stephon Diggs, Terry McLaurin, among those getting in some early work, though none are expected to play in the game itself. Miami, on the other hand, choosing to go with a number of their starters for tonight's preseason opener. Meanwhile, the league announcing today that Commanders defensive end Dorrance Armstrong suspended for the season opener for violating the league's personal conduct policy. Armstrong, a key cog on a defensive unit looking to improve after ranking 32nd overall last season. Baseball, interesting development from Blake Butera's pregame meeting with the media today in New York. Butera sharing that the Nationals are set to transition C.J. Abrams into a second baseman. Abrams has come up as a shortstop over the years, but the plan for the stretch run is to have Nassim Nunez play short. C.J. Abrams will play second, and part of the incentive here is that there are several prospects in the team system who all happen to be shortstops as well. Ben Raby, WTOP Sports.
4: Thank you, Ben. 527.
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12: Got a smattering of congestion on the highways throughout the metro area, but all the slowdowns are commonplace for a summer Friday, and more importantly, we don't have any major sustained incidents reported on the interstates and big parkways, so just minor mishaps and the expected late-week summertime slowdowns. Downtown Grand Prix closures around Archives and Air and Space ongoing. We're brought to you by Wolf Trap. Experience the film that started it all as the National Symphony Orchestra performs Harry Potter and the Sorcerer's Stone in concert at Wolf Trap on August 27th. I'm Dave Dildine. Next traffic report in 10 minutes.
4: Okay, the WTOP forecast, mostly cloudy skies for the rest of the way today. We still have a chance of some showers and storms. We will drop down from the mid-80s down to the upper 60s later tonight with lingering showers. Tomorrow, partly cloudy and a high of 88. For Sunday, chance of some afternoon rain, maybe a storm and a high of 92. Right now, though, we're at 84 degrees here in the nation's capital.
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4: Good afternoon. I'm Sean Anderson.
3: And I'm Ann Kramer. Mike Chakaitis is our producer.
4: Our top story, the latest on the graffiti found at the World War II Memorial yesterday. Now, the U.S. Attorney for D.C., Jeanine Pirro, says that the suspect that has been arrested faces two felony charges for her alleged role in vandalism. She's been identified as 41-year-old Melissa Ferris of Kentucky. Now, there are videos of her on Facebook where she seemingly admits to the vandalism. Washington Post reports in the video she tearfully asks about the problems in her life and is upset about the state of the country. She also says she has autism and ADHD. CBS Justice Department reporter Jake Rosen joined us earlier here on WTOP. He tells us the videos may provide more insight into Ferris and her motives.
14: It's just not quite clear, and hopefully we'll find out more in the next days and weeks of how stable this woman is personally and mentally. She said in one of the videos that she just had never been in these kinds of situations before, and she was trying to cause a scene to get people's attention, but didn't mean for it. She implied for it to go this way, that she'd have to turn herself in to federal authorities. We'll see how the Trump administration chooses to proceed. There's obviously a high likelihood they're choosing to make an example out of someone, but likely if she can get a proper legal representation, maybe there's a chance that she can kind of explain herself and maybe not necessarily get these charges knocked down because they are felonies, but maybe find a way to get the help that she needs if that's necessary.
4: Now, a conviction on each of the charge could lead to 10 years behind bars. We don't have any word of an arraignment as of yet, more as we go through the afternoon and evening here on WTOP.
3: Well, now to the latest on one of President Trump's legal battles. The Trump administration is asking the Supreme Court to allow construction of the White House ballroom to continue again, following a lower court ruling that halted the work on that project. WTOP's Mitchell Miller has details today on the Hill.
15: The request comes from the administration's solicitor general, which is petitioning for suspension of a decision made last week by a three-judge panel of the D.C. Court of Appeals. The court ordered construction of the ballroom to stop because the White House has never sought approval of the project from Congress. The president has said the $400 million ballroom is being privately funded.
16: It's all donors. There's not one dime of government money going into the ballroom.
15: But Democrats are skeptical. A group of senators this week asked the Government Accountability Office to conduct an audit of the ballroom and other projects. The Washington Post recently reported the cost of White House projects, including the ballroom, now exceeds $900 million. On Capitol Hill, Mitchell Miller, WTOP News.
4: 533 to the war in Iran. The U.S.-Iran war may be entering a new phase, not toward an end, but toward a longer fight. Washington is rotating fresh military power into the region. Iran is refusing to surrender its leverage over the Strait of Hormuz, and diplomacy appears increasingly stuck. Let's go live to WTOP National Security Correspondent J.J. Green for more. J.J.
17: Yes, Sean, the clearest signal may be coming from the Pentagon. The USS George Washington is being sent to relieve the USS Abraham Lincoln after an exceptionally long and demanding deployment. But the carrier is being replaced, not withdrawn. Defense Secretary Pete Hegseth says the U.S. can maintain its naval blockade of Iran indefinitely by rotating ships and crews. At the same time, Washington is threatening substantially greater economic pressure on Tehran. Iran, however, is not backing down. They continue to insist the U.S. has to ease its blockade and meet its commitments before Hormuz really fully reopens. And shipping through the strait remains severely disrupted. Now, attacks on two UAE tankers are adding another potential flashpoint. The emerging strategy on both sides appear to be increasingly clear. Washington is preparing to sustain the pressure. Tehran is preparing to withstand it. Reporting live, J.J. Green, back to you, Sean and Ann.
3: J.J., then we have what the president just said about an hour ago on Long Island at a campaign-style rally where he touched on a number of things, including the U.S. war in Iran, and he mentioned that the Strait of Hormuz would become a U.S. territory. There wasn't a lot of elaboration on that comment, but wondering what you think that might mean for Iran coming to the table at any point, which the president continues to say he wants them to do.
17: Well, Ann, that's a great question. It certainly doesn't seem to leave any doubt in the mind of Iran what the president's plans are for that country and certainly the Strait of Hormuz. And that seems to further substantiate why the U.S. is moving a second aircraft carrier in there to replace the Lincoln. It's really politics. It's not military. It's not realistic. It's something that seems to be designed to antagonize Iran. And this is essentially what Iran has done to the U.S. on several occasions, saying things that are unrealistic, but knowing they're going to have media legs and traction. And we go back to that thing we talked about earlier in this campaign, in this war, I should say. There are three wars, an economic war, which Iran appears to be winning, a military war the U.S. is winning, but the information war is still up for grabs. And situations like this seem to support that ideology.
4: J.J., thanks.
17: You're welcome.
4: WTOP National Security Correspondent J.J. Green. Up ahead in money news after traffic and weather.
18: Some popular dolls coming to a store in Georgetown. I'm John Werdock.
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2: 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Traffic and weather with Dave Dildine in the WTOP Traffic Center.
3: From Tyson's into Vienna on Route 123, southbound beyond that toilet seat building and past Old Courthouse Road, traffic slows to a near stop. There's a crash beyond Westbriar Drive. Heavy rescue response working to cut someone out of a crashed car, blocking the southbound lanes of 123. And Fairfax County authorities also indicating that northbound traffic on 123 might be stopped for a few minutes beyond the Westwood Country Club as well. Interstates, the congestion is it's unremarkable. It's really not that bad. I mean, it's slow, but we expect the daily delays on the Interloop in McLean, on the Outer Loop, Springfield, Alexandria, 66 westbound near Vienna, Oakton, Centerville. Friday congestion on 95 northbound near Aquia, Quantico, Springfield, southbound Lorton, Woodbridge, Fredericksburg. In Montgomery County on the Beltway, Interloop's heavy in Bethesda, Silver Spring, College Park. Outer Loop had a couple people stopped in crowding a lane briefly between Colesville Road and Georgia Avenue. 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Dave Dildine, next traffic report in 10 minutes.
4: Well, now to the P.J. 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Here is 7 News First Alert meteorologist Steve Rudin.
5: Moving through the evening and into the overnight, a few showers will dot radar, even a brief heavier downpour and a few rumbles of thunder. Some neighborhoods won't see anything at all. Temperatures by early tomorrow morning will be in the 70s. Tomorrow, a good-looking day, 83 to 88 degrees. Winds from the southeast at 3 to 8 miles per hour. All eyes are on Sunday, especially during the afternoon and evening, as we could be dealing with strong to severe thunderstorms with gusty winds and pockets of moderate to heavy rainfall. We'll continue to update the forecast over the next day or so. I'm 7 News meteorologist Steve Rudin in the First Alert Weather Center.
2: Hey, just want to let you know, if you're heading down the Route 29 corridor and you are heading toward Charlottesville, there is a tornado warning in effect for right around Charlottesville, Albemarle County, as you head sort of toward the southeast along the 64 corridor toward Lake Monticello. So things are kind of nasty there once you get past Greene County. So I just wanted you to be on the lookout if you're heading in that direction. Otherwise, we do not have any significant rain in the WTOP listening area. We're looking at 80 degrees in Germantown. It's 84 in DuPont Circle and 82 in Annandale.
4: Funny news on WTOP. 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
6: The company behind those popular Labubu dolls is coming to Georgetown. The Washington Business Journal says Pop Mart is looking to open a store on M Street. This would be Pop Mart's first store in the district. The Potbelly restaurant in downtown Rockville closed earlier this year after a flood. Now, store reporter says the restaurant hopes to reopen by December, and you should expect a new look. And Reddit gave investors something to talk about Friday. The social platform saw its stock pop 12% after being added to the S&P 500. That's considered a badge of honor in the investment world. Losses for the major averages Friday. The Dow Jones Industrial Average off 107 points. The S&P 500 slipped 13, and the NASDAQ was down 73. John Wardock, WTOP News.
2: All right, John, thanks. 542. Yeah, football is back. The Commanders take on the Miami Dolphins in preseason action tonight at Northwest Stadium. It is the preseason opener. WTOP Scott Gelman is outside Northwest Stadium checking out the tailgate scene. What you got there, Scott?
7: Yes, Sean and Ann, I'm not going to tell you the parking lot is completely full, but it is definitely filling up nicely, especially in the last half hour. More and more cars coming in, the tailgate tents going up, the grill's getting hot. Yes, there's some beer and liquor as well, but everyone excited about the return of football.
8: Man, football is in the air. It's just you can smell it, man. And I feel good about the Commanders this year.
9: Why wouldn't you want to be here, you know? Was it 6 months without football, not seeing my boys, the Commanders, out here? I love those boys to death. Why wouldn't I come out here?
10: They always do the food of the opposing team, right? So for Miami, what would you do for Miami? So, of course, you do fish dip, you do smoked dolphin, right? homemade smoked dolphin mahi. So we're not eating flipper.
11: We don't have no more games here for about a month. So we got to make sure that they understand that they are here, they're home, and we are supporting them.
7: And the music is blasting. Fans making the most of it as they get ready for that 7 o'clock kickoff preseason game, Commanders and Dolphins. Now, as far as plans for the future, those are already in place, too. Folks here excited about Stephon Diggs being added to the roster, as well as getting geared up and making plans for that season opener in Philly. We've also been talking a little bit about Jaden Daniels, Sean and Ann, coming up at 6 o'clock. We'll tell you what some of these Commanders fans are saying about the Jaden Daniels jersey number NIL drama that we've been reporting on throughout the course of the week. Reporting live outside of Northwest Stadium, Scott Gelman, WTOP News.
4: Thank you, Scott. We have coming up here on WTOP the latest on another beaver attack in Maryland. We'll bring you the details. 5:43.
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2: 4:45. Make that 5:45. I'm Sean Anderson.
4: I'm Ann Kramer. Thanks for being with us.
2: Some breaking news this afternoon concerning a British sociologist who had sparked worldwide controversy at the University of Cambridge in Britain. Jason Arday has been found dead today. He had become Cambridge's youngest black professor in 2023, but just a short time ago, he resigned after he came under intense media pressure after weeks of allegations about plagiarism in his academic work and questions surrounding his claims about his athletic and fundraising accomplishments. Now, several media outlets in Britain say Arday was found unresponsive inside a home in South London earlier this afternoon. He was 41 years old.
4: A beaver attacked a 10-year-old girl. It happened yesterday at Seneca Creek State Park in Montgomery County. The girl was canoeing with her summer camp at the time. This is according to the Maryland Natural Resources Department. Camp counselors were able to get the beaver away from the girl. It then went back into the water. They're still searching for the beaver today. Portions of Seneca Creek State Park remain closed as a result. The child got cut on her leg several times. She was taken to the hospital to get treatment. And all of this happened after two cases happened in the last couple of weeks involving beavers in Cunningham Falls State Park. That's in Thurmond in Frederick County, Maryland. One case, the 13-year-old boy was bit by the beaver, and another beaver bit a 19-year-old fisherman. Both the beavers were found and were tested positive, I should say, for rabies.
2: How much screen time is too much time for young school kids? Well, the Montgomery County Public School System wants to know. For months, many parents have been complaining about too much screen time, not enough learning through traditional books. As an answer, School district leaders are going to conduct an audit to figure out just how much time students are spending on the screen. Talia Richmond reports on education in Montgomery County for the Banner, and she joined us on WTOP to talk about what exactly the school system is doing.
20: Montgomery County has agreed to audit screen time, so they'll be taking the next few months to kind of get an assessment of how many hours each day kids in different grade levels from kindergarten through eighth grade are spending on screens, and they'll also, you know, be thinking through what are the opportunities to reduce it. They'll be taking a look too at content filters. One of the big complaints is not only are kids are on screens too much, but they're accessing inappropriate stuff.
2: And district leaders are aiming to publish results of the audit by March of next year.
4: Brought to you by Wolf Trap. Experience the film that started it all as the National Symphony Orchestra performs Harry Potter and the Sorcerer's Stone in concert at Wolf Trap on August 27th. It is 5:48. Time for traffic. It's time for Dave in the traffic center.
3: Downtown, we've got the Grand Prix closures on the eastern side of the National Mall with sections of all three of the avenues closed. Pennsylvania, Constitution, Independence Avenue blocked near Archives and the Air and Space Museum. Meanwhile, we're starting to settle down in the Maryland suburbs. A lot of congestion, of course, but no major incidents, just heavy and slow at times in Silver Spring, College Park, and the Beltway, 95 southbound near Columbia, Baltimore-Washington Parkway southbound through Laurel. Generally heavy on 270 near Clarksburg and Hyattstown, but better than earlier. Bay Bridge, eastbound good. Westbound slow across Kent Island. Westbounders limited to two lanes across the Chesapeake Bay. Vienna, Virginia. We have a crash on 123 Maple Avenue, which is blocked between West Briar Drive and Niblick Drive. That is not far from the Westwood Country Club. I-66, 395, 95, and Beltway congestion without incident. 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Dave Dildine, next traffic report at 10 minutes.
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5: A few showers dot radar moving through the evening across the DMV. Some of you may find some brief heavier downpours, hear a few rumbles of thunder, while others won't see anything at all. Temperatures will slowly fall through the 80s before settling into the 70s by early tomorrow morning. Tomorrow, Saturday, partly cloudy skies, temperature range 83 to 88 degrees, heat index values hovering just around 90. Winds will be from the southeast at just around 3 to 8 miles per hour. All eyes are now on Sunday, as it could turn out to be an active weather day, at least for parts of the mid-Atlantic, especially south and west of the D.C. metro, with strong to severe thunderstorm potential. Some storms may create gusty winds, along with pockets of moderate to heavy rainfall, and there's a low risk for a weak tornado. So we'll watch that closely for you for the day on Sunday, 87 to 92 degrees. Monday, showers and storms may linger, daytime highs near 90, and we finally clear things out by Tuesday of next week. I'm 7 News meteorologist Steve Rudin in the First Alert Weather Center.
4: Right now, we have clouds, 84 at DuPont Circle. We've dropped down to 80 in Germantown, still 82 in Annandale. 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
2: Coming up here on WTOP, the countdown is on to the Grand Prix race that will be run through the streets of Washington soon. It's 5:51.
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4: It's 5:52.
2: A man has been stabbed with scissors at a metro station. ARL Now reports that two men were involved in some kind of argument just after midnight this morning at the Van Dorn Metro Station bus bays. One man allegedly stabbed the other in the arm with a pair of scissors. Injuries not considered serious, but both men have been arrested and they're charged with assault and battery.
4: Additional downtown D.C. streets are closing as the preparations get ready for next week's Freedom 250 Grand Prix. WTOP's Jimmy Alexander talked with an IndyCar driver who says he's going to go really fast when he's on the street.
6: We're going to go up to 170, 180 miles an hour on the streets.
8: Former Indianapolis 500 winner Marcus Ericsson will be going nearly nine times DC's default 20 mile per hour speed limit as he takes on the 1.7 mile, seven turn course around the National Mall.
6: It's a street course. You don't have any margin for error because there is these walls around you, and on top of that you have 24 other cars. That challenge is very intense.
8: Now this kind of course could play to his strengths.
6: And I've been very successful this year but also in the past on street courses over the years. It's something I really think suits me as a driver.
8: And that's why Ericsson said he's extra excited about taking part in the Freedom 250 Grand Prix.
6: Because it's going to be a once in a lifetime event, and I think it's going to be super, super spectacular.
8: Jimmy Alexander, WTOP. News.
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25: 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The federal government will reimburse troops who opt to freeze their eggs or sperm up to $10,000 per year under a pilot program that begins September 14th. The three-year initiative will test the feasibility of helping to fund cryopreservation for certain service members facing combat deployments, hazard disorders, or long separations. And the Defense Department is also asking Congress to expand benefits for military families affected by domestic violence and child abuse. In a legislative proposal, the Pentagon asked lawmakers to streamline the Transitional Compensation for Abused Dependents program and ensure that administrative delays don't cause eligible spouses and children to lose benefits they are entitled to receive. For more on these stories, go to federalnewsnetwork.com.
2: Sports on WTOP, powered by Maximus, moving people and technology forward. Ben Raby here as we get ready for the Commanders preseason opener. Who's playing, who's not?
26: If we had all the time in the world, perhaps we could tell you every inactive player for the Commanders. It is a very long list. No surprise here. Many of the headliners and starters taking the night off. Jaden Daniels, Terry McLaurin, Stephon Diggs, Daron Payne, all among that group. Of note, though, Brendan Coleman is active, so a chance for him to continue to get acclimated as he returns to the left tackle position. Tonight's game, really a good chance for several guys lower down the depth chart to make an impression. Two-time Pro Bowler Jeremy Reeves, he was once in their shoes as an undrafted rookie free agent.
27: Preseason is how I made this team 4 years ago when I got my chance out of camp. So, it's the ultimate way to prove yourself, not only to the team here, but to all 31 other teams in the league. So, yeah, man, I tell these young guys all the time, the preseason is an opportunity. And, don't take it for granted because, I know so many people who didn't take that opportunity serious and they ended up at home and they never got it again.
26: And that first audition coming up in just over an hour, the Commanders and Dolphins from Northwest Stadium. NFL also announcing today Commanders defensive end Dorrance Armstrong suspended for the season opener for violating the league's personal conduct policy. Baseball, Nationals, and Mets coming up within the hour at Citi Field in New York. Prior to tonight's game, manager Blake Butera announcing that Nats all-star shortstop C.J. Abrams may not be a shortstop for much longer. The Nats plan to transition Abrams to second base during the stretch run of the season, with Nassim Nunez sliding to short, and this move made with long-term intentions as the Nationals with several prospects at the shortstop position. Ben Raby, WTOP Sports.
4: Thank you, Ben. It is 5:57.
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2: 5:58. Dave Dildine in the traffic center.
3: The top traffic incident is going to be in Vienna, Virginia, and it's the closure of Route 123 and the crash doing that not far from the Westwood Country Club. North and southbound traffic is turned off into residential areas with 123 blocked by crash response near Westbriar Drive. WTOP Traffic Center presented by Window Nation. 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Dave Dildine, next traffic report in 10 minutes.
4: Thanks, Dave. Steve Rudin on the forecast.
5: Mostly cloudy skies and a few showers this evening as temperatures slowly fall through the 80s into the 70s overnight. Tomorrow, a good-looking day, 83 to 88 degrees. Still a bit on the humid side, but at least we're trending dry. Not going to be the case on Sunday with chances for strong to severe thunderstorms during the afternoon and evening. I'm 7 News meteorologist Steve Rudin of the First Alert Weather Center.
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2: Good evening. I'm Sean Anderson.
4: I'm Ann Kramer. Coming up,
10: a woman caught on camera vandalizing a D.C. monument. Reaction from prosecutors. I'm Gigi Barnett.
11: The White House takes its case for resuming construction of the president's ballroom to the U.S. Supreme Court. I'm Mitchell Miller. Today on The Hill.
2: Luigi Mangione pleads guilty to federal stalking charges in connection with the killing of the CEO of United Healthcare.
4: Commanders and Dolphins at Northwest Stadium tonight. WTOP Scott Gelman has been there talking to folks who are tailgating. He will join us live.
2: On Wall Street, the Dow loses 107, the NASDAQ down 73.
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12: From ABC News, I'm Brian Clark. The Army is grounding all Apache helicopter flights after a crash near Fort Hood, Texas this week killed two crew members.
13: The Army says as it's mourning the two aviators who were lost in this week's Apache helicopter crash, and as it tries to better understand why the helicopter crashed, that it's ordering a stand down of all Apache flights temporarily until further notice. Data shows the Apaches have a higher number of mishaps recently than other helicopters in the Army inventory. Alex Stone, ABC News.
12: President Trump today dismissed concerns from some family members that crew members aboard the USS Abraham Lincoln aircraft carrier are suffering because they've been at sea for 9 months.
14: No. Not nearly long enough.
12: He made that statement en route to New York, where he said the U.S. continues to have success in its war with Iran.
14: Pretty soon I'll be declaring the Hormuz Strait a territory of the United States.
12: Iran's deputy foreign minister responded in a statement saying the strait cannot be seized by tweet, aircraft carrier, issuing an order, or election speech. The president today asked the Supreme Court to allow construction to resume on the White House ballroom after two lower courts said that Congress must authorize non-security construction. ABC Stephen Portnoy has details from Washington.
15: The administration's filing takes head-on the idea embraced by an appeals court panel that the president is not the owner of the White House, but merely a tenant. The administration's petition says that would make a judge the president's de facto landlord.
12: Luigi Mangione faces life in prison after pleading guilty to federal charges today. He admitted to killing United Healthcare CEO Brian Thompson in 2024. U.S. Attorney Jamie McDonald said,
16: "There are no accommodations or concessions, and we are free to seek the maximum penalty under the law."
12: That means life in prison. Mangione's attorneys are seeking the dismissal of state charges. 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
2: 6:02 here on WTOP on Friday evening, August 14th, 2026. We have more clouds than sun right now. We're at 85 in D.C. Good evening. I'm Sean Anderson.
4: And I'm Ann Kramer. One of our big stories that we're following this evening is the latest on the World War II Memorial vandalism case. Felonies now charged, filed against a Kentucky woman who federal prosecutors say is the person behind spray painting and vandalizing the memorial yesterday. Here's WTOP's Gigi Barnett.
10: U.S. Attorney for D.C. Janine Pirro took to social media announcing two felony charges against a woman accused of defacing the World War II Memorial. Investigators say cameras caught Melissa Ferris pouring bubbles into the fountain and using pink paint to write clean hands, dirty money on monument walls. If convicted, she could face up to 10 years behind bars. In her social media post, Pirro called it a, quote, despicable act on a sacred monument honoring the Americans who fought and died for our freedom, end quote. These charges come 2 weeks after Pirro dropped charges in another case of alleged vandalism. A former Olympian was charged with damaging the nearby reflecting pool. The Justice Department said the evidence didn't point to vandalism in that case. Gigi Barnett, WTOP News.
4: Now, Melissa Ferris turned herself in to police earlier today. There are a lot of videos out there because she also goes by Melissa Lovewell, and videos of her on social media that have been making the rounds yesterday and today. Some of the ones on Facebook that were posted show where she purportedly admits the vandalism. The Washington Post reports in that video, she tearfully talks about the problems in her life, says she's upset about the state of the country. She also says that she suffers with autism and has ADHD.
2: New developments in the legal struggle over President Trump's White House ballroom. The administration is now asking the Supreme Court to intervene so construction of that ballroom can resume following a lower court ruling that halted work on the project. And there's a new effort in Congress to track just how much all this would cost. WTOP's Mitchell Miller, today on the Hill.
0: The Solicitor General has filed an emergency petition arguing that work must continue on the ballroom for reasons related to national security and the president's safety. The filing states that the ballroom is about two-thirds complete. A panel of the D.C. Court of Appeals recently ruled that work on the project must stop because the president never sought approval of it from Congress. President Trump has said he doesn't need it because the ballroom is being privately funded.
1: We have no taxpayer putting up 10 cents.
0: But a Washington Post review of a contract indicates hundreds of millions of dollars in taxpayer money is being spent. And a group of Democratic senators has asked the Government Accountability Office to review not only the cost of the ballroom, but several other White House projects, which, according to the Post, are now approaching $1 billion. On Capitol Hill, Mitchell Miller, WTOP News.
4: 6:05 on WTOP. Maryland's tax court has just struck down the first of its kind state tax on some digital ads, saying it's a violation of the Federal Internet Tax Freedom Act. In Maryland, there was something called the Digital Advertising Gross Revenues Tax. It was approved by state lawmakers in the General Assembly in 2021. Maryland Matters is reporting today the law has been the subject of multiple state and federal court legal challenges since it was put in, signed into place. Senate President Bill Ferguson, House Speaker, released a statement critical of the decision, saying, "We respectfully disagree with today's ruling. Expect the legal process to continue." The law targets big tech firms like Apple, Google, and Meta. And under the law, companies reporting gross global annual revenue of at least $100 million are subject to a 2.5% levy.
2: 6:06, preseason football. Commanders and the Miami Dolphins, first game of the season. They're out at Northwest Stadium getting ready to kick off in less than an hour. Let's take you live out to the parking lots and the tailgates. WTOP Scott Gelman talking to a lot of fans. What do you got there, Scott?
17: Yeah, Sean and Ann, the grills are still hot, but there are also swarms of people making their way toward the stadium, many of them children with their families. And how great is it, if you think about this, to be a child right now? You're not in school yet. It's Friday night, a little NFL preseason action here at Northwest Stadium. Nothing better than this, and there are a lot of fans with high expectations. Some say they want playoffs or bust. Others just hoping that some of these injuries continue to stay away. Now, Sean and Ann, we've been talking a lot about Jaden Daniels and what's been going on with his jersey number and NIL and the legal battle. So I've been asking some fans here outside during their tailgates whether it's something they care about or are just simply dismissing.
18: I think it's his mom doing it, really. But Jaden can do whatever he wants. He's the king. He's the king. He's the king of the Commander, so he can do whatever he wants. I'll stand by him no matter what.
19: Never mind that. Never mind that. Whatever happens, happens. But he's a Washington Commander. He doesn't play for LSU anymore.
20: If he's not worried about it, I'm not worried about it. They'll fix it. The way it's supposed to be is the way it's going to be. And Jaden's not worried about it.
21: If you're a top-flight quarterback that was getting NIL money and now you're
6: and an NFL star, like blossoming star, it makes sense that your team's trying to protect how your name and likeness is used. So.
17: Sean, and aren't summer Fridays a thing? I mean, I don't really know what the two of you are still doing behind glass. You could be out on the Beltway coming out to the stadium, 7 o'clock kickoff. And what's really interesting is it's one thing to be here tailgating preseason football. Doesn't mean anything for your record. It's another thing to be going into the stadium almost an hour before the kickoff of a preseason NFL game. There are Commanders fans, Dolphins fans doing just that. Coming up later this hour, what Commanders fans are hoping for record-wise and everything else later this season. Reporting live outside Northwest Stadium, Scott Gellman, WTOP News.
4: 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Coming up in Money News here on WTOP.
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2: Traffic and weather here on WTOP, the Friday roads with Dave Dildine in the traffic center.
3: On the interstates, Friday congestion is normal. We've got pockets of it on the Beltway and 95, of course, but nothing major, nothing significant, nothing noteworthy. It's just what you expect. Vienna, Virginia, though, the crash on Route 123 is near the Westwood Country Club at a small residential street, Niblick Drive. And southbound traffic was sent into the neighborhood, but not able to easily get around it because of where the country club is situated and not many through options. So southbound drivers are having to do a longer workaround. Northbound, though, on 123, northbound, you should be able to get by now. 66 in decent shape over in Maryland on Route 50 at the Bay Bridge. Eastbound delays have all but eased. The westbound enforcement of the lane control signals is in full force on Kent Island. Unfortunately, the pullovers from that X'd out lane on Kent Island leading to some slower westbound traffic. And of course, whenever you see the lane control signals like that, you know that there's contraflow on the westbound span. You stay right in a column of twos. Beltway congestion in Silver Spring, College Park, yes. DC 295, of course. And downtown, more in the way of Grand Prix closures going into effect today, including the avenues near Federal Triangle, Archives, and Air and Space. So keep that in mind. That'll be for the next couple of weeks. Back to school season's here. 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Dave Dildine, next traffic report in 10 minutes.
4: Thank you, Dave. Let's get a check of our weekend forecast. Over to 7 News First Alert meteorologist Steve Rudin.
5: The weekend is finally here. Plenty of clouds moving through the evening along with a few showers, even a rumble or two of thunder and a brief heavier downpour for some, but many won't see anything at all. Any lingering showers will draw to a close overnight as temperatures settle to the 70s. Tomorrow, partly cloudy skies and warm, 83 to 88 degrees. Sunday could turn out to be an active weather day, especially during the afternoon and evening, with chances for strong to severe thunderstorms across the region. We'll continue to update you over the next 48 hours. I'm 7 News meteorologist Steve Rudin in the First Alert Weather Center.
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8: We got some unexpected news from stores and shopping centers on Friday. Retail sales came in worse than expected last month. The government says sales fell 0.6%. Many experts were calling for sales to rise. Heather Long is chief economist at Navy Federal Credit Union.
7: some of the pullback is due to the fact that the Amazon Prime Day and the Target Circle deals and the Walmart Plus deals, those happened in June this year instead of July. So if people were going to open their wallets and spend, they did it in June.
8: Shoppers have also soured on the economy and business conditions. According to a survey from the University of Michigan, consumer sentiment has fallen for the first time in 3 months. Investors giving thumbs down to these reports on Friday. The Dow down 107 points. The S&P 500 slipped 13, and the NASDAQ dropped 73. John Werdock, WTOP News.
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2: Up ahead on WTOP, the White House is taking the fight to build a new ballroom to the Supreme Court. 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
4: 6:15, I'm Ann Kramer.
2: I'm Sean Anderson. Thanks for being with us.
4: The legal battle over the White House ballroom intensifying with today's request from the Trump administration for the Supreme Court to get involved and allow construction to resume once again. Panel of the D.C. Court of Appeals last week ordered work to stop because President Trump failed to seek approval of the project from Congress.
2: That's just one of the things we talked about with WTOP's Mitchell Miller on Capitol Hill. We also talked about some of the midterm primaries. But we started off with the administration's argument for the ballroom.
0: So the president's argument for the ballroom has clearly evolved along with the cost. It was originally going to cost $200 million. Then plans got larger and it went up to $400 million. In court documents filed today, the Solicitor General argues the ballroom needs to be finished for national security and to protect the president. And the petition cites a series of threats to the president's life, including the one that led to the switch of planes during his trip to Turkey, calling it an assassination attempt. Court documents now also call the underground construction below the ballroom an integrated military complex. The president has also been making arguments along these lines. The administration says the ballroom is also close to two-thirds done right now and needs to be finished. Now, the National Trust for Historic Preservation, which has filed a suit to block the ballroom, will need to respond ahead of a deadline next week.
4: Well, Mitch, you kind of touched on it. The group of Democratic senators has asked a federal watchdog to assess the cost of the ballroom and other White House projects, which seem to be topping into the B's for billion at this point, right?
0: Right. This goes well beyond the ballroom, actually. The senators have asked the Government Accountability Office to review the ballroom, but these other projects also add up, and this request comes after the Washington Post's recent report about the cost of all those projects adding up to more than $900 million. And the Post found that a little-known maintenance fund for the White House that usually has about two

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1: Behind Graham and Congressman Ralph Norman, who is now battling her ahead of an August 25th runoff, Fry today encouraged all his supporters to get behind Graham. Now, Norman has his own set of endorsements, including Florida Senator Rick Scott and former South Carolina governor and presidential candidate Nikki Haley. Early voting for that runoff starts next week.
2: And Mitch, let's talk about another state here. We're talking about Michigan. It's going to be a critical state, that is, in coming to determine the balance of power in the Senate with the midterm elections around the corner. There's a new poll out today. What is it showing?
1: Right. And well, in short, it shows that this is likely to be a very competitive race between Democratic progressive Abdul El-Sayed and Republican former Congressman Mike Rogers. The Fox News poll has Rogers leading 51-47% among registered voters. That's within the 3-point margin of error. And among those who say they're certain to vote in the midterm election, El-Sayed has the edge, flipping it to around 51% for him compared to 47 for Rogers. Now, the poll also indicates both candidates have some work to do. More than a third of black voters say they have a negative view of El-Sayed. We saw some issues related to that in the recent primary. And then with President Trump having an overall unfavorable rating in the poll in Michigan, more than half of those surveyed say they think Rogers is too close to Trump. Rogers is trying to flip the seat that's now held by Democratic Senator Gary Peters, who's retiring. He narrowly lost to Democrat Alyssa Slotkin in a recent Senate race.
3: That's WTOP Capitol Hill correspondent Mitchell Miller.
2: We're brought to you by Wolf Trap. Experience the film that started it all as the National Symphony Orchestra performs Harry Potter and the Sorcerer's Stone in concert at Wolf Trap on August the 27th. Back to the traffic center we go. Back to Dave.
4: Back to Virginia. I-95 southbound. The 7-day-a-week slow flow from Lorton across the Occoquan. We're used to it, but there's a wrinkle for the moment. A big truck stopped in and blocking the right lane near Route 123. That tractor trailer disabled on 95. The merge lane open to the right, but drivers already on the main line southbound get by in only 2 lanes to the left. And as you know, the auxiliary lane ahead is blocked long term, which has been downright demoralizing because of the daily delays. 95 express lanes tempting. They're open. Vienna, the crash on 123 near the Westwood Country Club. Some southbound traffic might be getting by now, but under police direction on 123. On the Beltway, slowest traffic remains on the outer loop from Van Dorn Street to the Woodrow Wilson Bridge. Lots of other pockets of congestion near McLean, Chevy Chase, Silver Spring, College Park, and Largo. 95 southbound slowing and stretches near Columbia and Beltsville. 270 brief southbound delays leaving Urbana. I-70 westbound before Route 144, which is, I believe that's exit 59. Frederick exit 59. Westbound on 70, yeah. The car fire was extinguished. The left side is blocked there. And westbound traffic on 50 heading the Bay Bridge is extra slow. 2 lanes open westbound. Eastbound, delay free. 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Dave Dildine, next traffic report in 10 minutes.
3: Weekend forecast, 7 News First Alert meteorologist Steve Rudin.
5: We're tracking a few showers and thunderstorms this evening, mainly south and west of D.C., with temperatures falling through the 80s and settling into the 70s overnight. Tomorrow, partly cloudy, 83 to 88 degrees, and Sunday shaping up to be what could be a very active weather day, especially during the afternoon and evening, with strong to severe thunderstorm chances. I'm 7 News meteorologist Steve Rudin in the First Alert Weather Center.
2: Lots of clouds right now, 82 in Silver Spring, foggy bottoms at 85, and Fort Belvoir is also at 85 degrees. 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
3: Coming up here on WTOP, the Montgomery County Fair has begun. Our own Jimmy Alexander's out there riding the rides and eating the food. We'll take you there next. It's 6:22.
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2: Test your newsmaker knowledge this Saturday and Sunday morning in the 8 o'clock hour with the Mystery Newsmaker Contest. We'll play the voice of someone you've heard in the news this week on WTOP. 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Join the Grammy-nominated flamenco pop phenoms as they weave intricate guitar lines through tales of their vibrant Romani Catalonian heritage. That's the Mystery Newsmaker this weekend only from Washington's top news, WTOP.
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5: 6:23.
6: The rides are spinning, the cows are mooing, the funnel cakes are frying. It's all part of the Montgomery County Fair, underway for the next 9 nights in Gaithersburg. WTOP's Jimmy Alexander may or may not be on the bumper cars. Ooh. He joins us live. What do we have you doing now, Jimmy?
7: Well, Sean, first of all, I have to tell this lady, hi, nice to meet you. No, I'm not Neil Augenstein. He's 6'4". That happens all the time. Why do they say that? I'm actually on a Karis wheel. Now, I'm not on the horsey because I can go around and around or up and down, but I can't go around and around and up and down at the same time. So I'm sitting on one of the benches. Uh-huh. And the greatest thing, and I talked to a lot of families who are here today about coming to the first day of the nine most fun days of the summer. What is it, Sean? What are they? The Montgomery County Fair?
6: And
7: He said the reason is the lines are very short on the opening day, and that is true. It's a nice crowd, but it's not so long where you're left. Okay, I'm not doing this. And I did, and I hate to admit this to you and Sean. I was so into that funnel cake. I buried my face right in it, and I looked like Al Pacino in Scarface. I mean, it was really, it's really not good. But along with the pig races and the demolition derby and the monster truck show this year, they have an aqua a show with mermaids and jugglers and aerialists, and they have like some jet ski show that they put on here with all the and the aqua big pole. I mean, it's pretty amazing looking. And for all the our senior citizens to know out there, and this is they're very kind. On Tuesday, it's Senior Citizen Day. 62 and older, you get in for free on Tuesday, which ironically is also the day that they're having the cut the cheese ceremony at the cheese booth on Tuesday. So I don't know why it would be on that day. But if you want to come for that, I don't think you can miss it.
5: It sounds like you're having a blast. And again, I hope that there's some animal interaction at some point that you can share with us.
7: I just talked to a young lady who shears sheep.
5: So, there you go. I think we need to try. You need to try it for us. Thank you, Jimmy, so much. We appreciate it. That is WTOP's Jimmy Alexander at the Montgomery County Fair.
6: Sports on WTOP brought to you by Amentum, delivering advanced solutions for space and defense. From the fun at the fair to the fun at Northwest Stadium, let's check in with Frank Hanrahan.
8: Yeah, Sean, Commanders' first preseason game coming up in about 35 minutes as they host Miami, 7 o'clock from Landover. But not many starters are going to play. That includes quarterback Jaden Daniels, newly signed wide receiver Stephon Diggs. In fact, 26 Commanders are officially out of this game. Marcus Mariota, we get another chance to watch Marcus sling it. He'll start a quarterback for the Commanders, who, of course, are going back to those old uniforms this year, so they're going to be wearing the burgundy jerseys and white pants tonight. Commanders defensive end Dorrance Armstrong suspended without pay for the season opener, violating the NFL's personal conduct policy. Nats at the Mets tonight at 7:10. Skipper Blake Butera saying before the game that All-Star shortstop C.J. Abrams will start playing some second base the rest of the season. Frank Hanrahan, WTOP Sports.
5: Thank you, Frank. Coming up after traffic and weather, we are following the latest developments as felony charges have now been filed against a Kentucky woman for the vandalism at the World War II Memorial. It's 6:27.
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6: WTOP's traffic and weather. Off we go to Dave Dildine in the traffic center.
13: The top traffic incident we're tracking is in Virginia, not far from the Occoquan River on I-95 southbound beyond the 123 overpass. Tractor trailer disabled in the right through lane. Traffic on the main line gets by very slowly in two lanes to the left. Traffic merging from 123 gets by at single file to the right. 95 express lanes open for business. And we're brought to you by Joe Hadid. 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Dave Dildine, next traffic report in 10 minutes.
5: The WTOP forecast, lingering showers and storms, as well as clouds for tonight in the region. Overnight lows expected to be in the 60s and low 70s. Mix of sun and clouds for Saturday. Highs tomorrow, a little cooler. They'll just be in the 80s to upper 80s. And then sunshine is back on Sunday, but so are the chances for rain and a storm in the afternoon. Sunday's highs could get it to 90. Right now, 82 in Fairfax, 86 still on the National Mall.
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5: Good evening, I'm Ann Kramer.
6: And I'm Sean Anderson. We have Mike Jakaitis as our producer.
5: One of the big stories we're following for you is the decision to charge a Kentucky woman with two felonies. It's all over the vandalism that happened yesterday at the World War II Memorial. She is identified as 41-year-old Melissa Ferris, again from Kentucky. There are videos of Ferris on her Facebook page where she purportedly admits to the vandalism. And the Washington Post keeps reporting in one of the videos she tearfully talks about the problems in her life and how upset she is about the state of the country. She also says in one of the videos she has autism and ADHD. CBS News Justice Department reporter Jake Rosen tells us that the DOJ will likely use this vandalism case as an example.
14: In a heightened scrutiny environment, the Trump administration and this DOJ looks like they're trying to make a case example out of someone. They failed with David Hearn, that former Olympian, and three others who were charged last month for allegedly vandalizing the reflecting pool. And then we have the 86-47 kind of equivalent on the mall painted in grass and some kind of chemical that the Trump administration hasn't found someone responsible for yet. And now we have what appears to be somebody admitting that they actually did the vandalism in numerous videos.
5: Melissa Ferris did turn herself in to police. She could get 10 years in prison if she is convicted.
6: Now the latest on one of President Trump's legal battles, this one over the White House ballroom. The Trump administration has filed its appeal of a lower court ruling over construction on the project. That appeal filed to the Supreme Court. And lawmakers in Congress are requesting a separate review of the project's costs. Let's go to WTOP's Mitchell Miller today on the Hill.
15: The president's solicitor general has asked the high court to suspend a ruling from the D.C. Court of Appeals, which stated construction of the ballroom must stop because Congress hasn't approved the project. President Trump has been critical of the ruling and has taken an active role in the project, taking reporters to the worksite earlier this year.
16: It will be something very special.
15: Democratic senators, meanwhile, are asking the Government Accountability Office to conduct an audit of the ballroom project, which was initially estimated to cost $400 million. The president has said it's all being privately funded, but added security means that taxpayers will foot part of the bill. On Capitol Hill, Mitchell Miller, WTOP News.
5: Well, a day after the Kennedy Center board voted to add President Trump's name back on the outside, the facade of the building, opponents say they're not backing down. Here's WTOP's Alan Etter.
16: The group Hands Off the Arts has been advocating against the name change since all this first started.
17: Not a single person in America voted for Donald Trump to take over the Kennedy Center.
16: Chris Raleigh is one of the organizers of the opposition effort.
17: This has absolutely nothing to do with the performing arts. This has nothing to do with the patrons or the audiences or the workers, honestly, who work there. There was basically no word of what is going to happen to the National Symphony Orchestra.
16: Congressional opponents and preservation groups, including Hands Off the Arts, are preparing court cases to block the planned closure of the facility and adding an inscription to the building, basically crediting President Trump for restoring the landmark. Raleigh calls the move gross and wrong.
17: As D.C. residents, it's our home theater, and we're going to fight for it.
16: At the Kennedy Center, Alan Etter, WTOP News.
6: Luigi Mancione, the Maryland man charged with the shooting death of UnitedHealthcare CEO Brian Thompson, has now pleaded guilty to a pair of federal stalking charges. Prosecutors in New York say he tracked down and shot Thompson to death on a Manhattan sidewalk back in December of 2024. Jamie McDonald is the U.S. attorney for the Southern District of New York. He says prosecutors plan not to ask for leniency.
18: The result achieved today now allows our office to seek the maximum penalty allowed, life imprisonment, which, as I've conveyed to Mr. Thompson's family, is what we intend to seek.
6: ABC News chief investigative correspondent Aaron Kutursky has been outside the federal courthouse in Manhattan.
19: He said that he stalked Brian Thompson after learning there would be an investor conference for UnitedHealthcare. He didn't know the exact location. He said he emailed UnitedHealthcare posing as an investor with $50 million in capital so that he could learn it would be at a hotel in Midtown Manhattan. And from there, it's Mangione seen on video shooting Brian Thompson in the back.
6: Mangione is still scheduled to face state murder charges in a few weeks, but his lawyers are now trying to get those charges thrown out. He's scheduled for sentencing on the federal charges in December.
5: 6:35 to the latest on the U.S. war in Iran. President Trump has suggested annexing foreign territory. He made those comments during a campaign-style rally that happened on Long Island this afternoon in New York. He also commented about acquiring the Strait of Hormuz.
20: Pretty soon I'll be declaring the Hormuz Strait a territory of the United States.
5: The Strait of Hormuz there. The president did not share any details on whether that comment was a formal announcement to make the waterway a territory. He then talked about the war and its impact on oil prices, saying, quote, that he'll never apologize and that he did the right thing. The president has also been downplaying and actually dismissing the claims from the families of some of the sailors on the USS Abraham Lincoln who have been concerned about the mental health of their loved ones as a result of an extended deployment. President Trump says that the deployment is not nearly long enough.
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21: 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I'm John Werdock.
5: 6:36.
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6: It's 6:38. Traffic and weather with Dave Dildine in the WTOP Traffic Center.
13: The headache on 95 in Virginia is southbound beyond the Occoquan River near 123. There's always something to give you a headache there, but right now it's the response to the broken down tractor trailer. And on the main line, only one left lane is getting by at the moment. It's still disabled in the right lane. If you're merging from 123, you get by to the right single file. But the long-term headache is, of course, the long-term auxiliary lane closure, which has been a big pain for the last year. Northbound volume delays from Quantico toward Woodbridge, northbound unimpeded. 66 westbound, slow leaving Centerville, beyond Route 29, had one or two stopped in the left main lane on 66. Manassas bound, staying right and staying alert. On the Beltway, pockets of congestion, but no major incidents. Slowest on the outer loop in Alexandria. Around Landover, Maryland, getting a first taste of football traffic this season, but mostly confined to the Beltway exit ramps, 202 Medical Center and 214. Hey, watching this VDOT camera, it looks like the truck just started moving on its own power, and they're picking up cones right now. So that's some better news. Southbound on 95, south of 123, VDOT's starting to pick up cones, and looks like this one's going to be clear sooner rather than later, but the backup's going to stick around. 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Dave Dildine, next traffic report in 10 minutes.
5: 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Over to 7 News First Alert meteorologist Steve Rudin.
25: Chance for a few more showers moving through the evening. Will dry things out later on tonight into early tomorrow morning. High temperatures tomorrow, 83 to 88 degrees with a mix of sun and clouds. Sunday's forecast has evolved, and now we're looking at a chance for strong to severe thunderstorms, especially during the afternoon and evening, worth watching closely over the coming days. I'm 7 News meteorologist Steve Rudin. In the First Alert Weather Center.
6: Now, as we check our radar, nothing significant in the WTOP listening area, but if you're heading down the Route 29 corridor, heading towards Charlottesville, once you get to about Culpeper, you're going to run into some heavy weather around there, and it gets even worse as you get closer to Charlottesville. Keep an eye on things for you as we go through the evening. We're at 82 in Bowie, 80 in Leesburg, and 85 right now in Georgetown.
5: 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Here is John Wardock.
21: The number of corporate layoffs dropped last month. A survey from outplacement firm Challenger Gray & Christmas found layoffs plunged in July. There were 33,000 job cuts last month. That's down 27% from June and down 46% from a year ago. The third time proved to be the charm for pop-up bagels in Bethesda after two delays, the chain finally opening its new store there. Brian Harrington owns the pop-up bagels in Bethesda.
26: There's very strong corporate economy here for our catering business. And I just think it's, you know, it's a really well-rounded city or area, and we plug pretty well into that.
21: The Bethesda store is the Connecticut chain's first location in Maryland. On Wall Street Friday, the Dow gave back 107 points, the S&P 500 slipped 13, and the NASDAQ was off 73. John Wardock, WTOP News.
6: 6:42 here on WTOP, the moment that so many football fans are waiting for, the return of NFL football, even if it is preseason. Commanders and the Miami Dolphins out of Northwest Stadium. WTOP's Scott Gelman has been roaming the parking lots talking to fans, maybe getting a little food in there. Scott, what you got here this evening?
2: Oh, Sean, man, if only that were true. I've been looking at it. I've been smelling it. I have not been able to get involved in that just yet, but the grills are still hot, and many folks are still in there and roaming around here as they make their way toward Northwest Stadium for this preseason game. It is the Commanders and the Dolphins. We've been talking to folks, asking them all different things about their expectations. Some worried about injuries, but what exactly do they think the Commanders are capable of this season?
4: They will at least get to the playoffs.
8: And I feel like we've got an issue now with the left tackle spot, but hopefully that happened early enough in this process that they can figure out a way to put something together that won't put Jaden at risk every game.
9: I want them to at least make the playoffs.
10: You know, the expectation 17-0, you know, if it's, you know, but if we make the playoffs, Jane's healthy?
11: Well, I think we're going to do maybe 11 games. We probably win 11.
12: We're going to the playoffs. Win the East. We win in the East. I'm going to start first. We win in the NFC East. We're going to Philly week one, handle business.
2: Well, how about that? Sounds like the consensus is playoff or bust for the Commanders this year. The flags are still out. Everyone's still excited. And you'll be happy to know that some folks have already made plans to go later in the preseason up to Baltimore for the Commanders-Ravens preseason game. There are no stakes here. It is preseason football. Few of the starters are going to play, but nonetheless, it is football back here in Prince George's County. Reporting live outside Northwest Stadium, Scott Gellman, WTOP News.
5: Thank you, Scott. 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
27: 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I'm Matt Koufax.
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6: 645, I'm Sean Anderson.
5: I'm Ann Kramer. Thanks for being with us.
6: If you venture through a maze of hallways, past layers of tight security, and cross the threshold of what looks like an old-fashioned door of a bank safe, you will arrive at one of the rarest collections of books anywhere. WTOP's Matt About Town, Matt Koufax, is back at the vault of D.C.'s Folger Shakespeare Library.
27: I didn't even know you could find texts going back as far as the late Middle Ages and early Renaissance periods here in Washington, D.C., but then again, I'd never been inside a room like this before. Intricate bindings littered what felt like miles of shelving with dates that were hard to comprehend. 1625, 1577, 1482. And, of course, some had the face of history's most famous playwright on the title page.
35: When we talk about Shakespeare's folios, we talk about the first folio a lot. Well, it's only the first because there was a second, a third, and a fourth.
27: Right.
35: This is a second folio. 1632, you can see the date right there.
27: Published 9 years after the first folios, which I talked about in my last episode of this series, the second folios of Shakespeare, containing 36 of his 38 known plays, with some minor edits and additions, are still considered priceless. I was allowed to touch and examine these nearly 4-century-year-old texts in a way that few ever get to experience. Flipping through pages and titles like Twelfth Night, All's Well That Ends Well, and As You Like It, to name a few.
35: This is truly a second edition in that it is just a resetting and reprinting of the first folio's content. This book was printed in London, 1632, but after that, it makes its way to Spain.
27: Hmm.
35: And Once it makes its way to Spain, it makes its way into the hands of the Inquisition.
27: As I looked around this vault, which Greg tells me they keep cool and dark most of the time to preserve the books, I noticed it wasn't just Shakespeare's works on the shelves.
35: This is printed by William Caxton, who was the first printer of the English language.
0: No big deal.
35: Nah, this is, you know, 1490s at this point.
27: In fact, this vault has texts that predate Shakespeare by more than a century. And the little edits in the margins from actual humans who owned these books hundreds of years ago tell us a bit about what was happening in world history at the time. About events like the Spanish Inquisition, for instance, when any texts with any remote religious mentions were heavily scrutinized.
35: You can see here where there are some words crossed out, and this is what you find when a book has been censored. This is King John, and you can see that there was some offending stuff in this passage.
27: Next week, I'm going to take you to a special lab here at Folger, where conservators work on preserving texts just like these so they can last for another 400 years. In the district, Matt Koufax, WTOP News.
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5: 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Traffic and weather on WTOP. We start in the traffic center with Dave.
1: All right, between Springfield and Stafford Courthouse on I-95, southbound still backlogged through Lorton, but south of the Occoquan River, broken down truck cleared, all through lanes open southbound. 95 northbound, a lot of Friday slowdowns to deal with, but the longest and slowest of which is going to be near Marine Corps Base Quantico. Firefighters inspecting a burned van just north of exit 148 and blocking the left lane. Downstream beyond that, we've got congestion in Woodbridge. 66 westbound clearing out in Centerville. Minor mishap cleared itself near Bull Run. The outer loop is still congested near Alexandria, Virginia, and over near Landover, Maryland. Slow beltway exits toward Northwest Stadium. Medical Center Drive is one-way inbound toward the parking lots. I-97 southbound past Crownsville, exit 5, slowly getting by a new crash, single file, under police direction. Brought to you by Virtualytics. 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I'm Dave Dildine. Your next traffic report in 10 minutes.
6: All right, let's head on over to 7 News First Alert meteorologist Steve Rudin.
3: Moving through the evening, a chance for a few pop-up showers, maybe even a rumble or two of thunder. Most neighborhoods won't see anything at all. Any lingering showers will draw to a close overnight as temperatures settle to the 70s by early tomorrow morning. Tomorrow is going to be a good-looking day, a little bit on the warm and humid side, 83 to 88 degrees, a mix of sun and clouds, and all eyes are on Sunday. Be sure to stay weather alert, especially during the afternoon and evening, for a chance for strong to severe thunderstorms with gusty winds and heavy downpours. I'm 7 News meteorologist Steve Rudin in the First Alert Weather Center.
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5: It's 6:52.
6: Jason Arday, a sociology professor at Cambridge University in England, has been found dead. Now, he's been a controversial figure in academic circles for some time now. He was the youngest black professor at Cambridge when he was hired back in 2023. But he's recently been embroiled in a plagiarism scandal that's gotten worldwide attention. Now, he had denied wrongdoing, but resigned anyhow from his position. And now, multiple British news outlets say the 41-year-old was found unresponsive in his home in South London. A police statement said that, quote, at his time of death, well, it's now being treated, at this time rather, his death is being treated as unexpected, but it's not believed to be suspicious.
5: Well, there's been another beaver attack in Maryland. It happened yesterday in Montgomery County at Seneca Creek State Park. The beaver attacked a 10-year-old girl who was canoeing with a summer camp group around 3:30 in the afternoon. Maryland Natural Resources staff are searching for the beaver. It took off after camp counselors were able to get it off the child and went back into the water. Little girl had some cuts on her leg. She was taken to the hospital and treated there. A portion of Seneca Creek State Park continues to be closed. This attack comes after two people, including another child, were bitten by a rabid beaver in the last few weeks. That happened at a state park in Frederick County, Maryland.
6: All right, if you're driving in downtown D.C., you will have to navigate a growing list of street closures as the city gets ready for next weekend's Freedom 250 Grand Prix. Now, WTOP's Jimmy Alexander talks with one of the drivers who will soon be racing through those same streets at speeds approaching 170 miles an hour.
0: Marcus Ericsson wins the Indianapolis 500.
7: It's the backdrop as well to drive in front of all those fantastic historical buildings, and you know that's just going to make it super unique.
2: Andretti Global driver Marcus Ericsson will take on the 1.7-mile, 7-turn course around the National Mall that would take him past the U.S. Capitol, Washington Monument, Air and Space Museum, National Gallery of Art, and National Archives.
7: You know, it's pretty extreme, and then you don't have any margin for error because there is just walls around you.
2: Plus, Ericsson said there will be more than 20 other drivers out there.
7: Racing with and trying to beat, so that challenge is very intense.
2: To truly appreciate the race, Ericsson said, get there early.
7: Really try and take it all in. The sounds, the smells, the speed. There's nothing really like it.
2: Jimmy Alexander, WTOP News.
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5: Sports on WTOP, powered by Maximus, moving people and technology forward. Counting down to the start of the Commanders game here, Frank.
4: Yes, first preseason game coming up very shortly in about 10 minutes or so from Landover. The Commanders hosting Miami, but not many starters will play for the Commanders. That includes quarterback Jaden Daniels, newly signed wide receiver Stephon Diggs. List goes on, including 26 players officially out of this game. Marcus Mariota will start at quarterback for the Commanders, who are wearing the old uniforms now. They're going to sport burgundy jerseys and white pants tonight. Meantime, Commanders defensive end Dorrance Armstrong suspended without pay for the season opener for violating the NFL's personal conduct policy. ESPN analyst Troy Aikman will see some restrictions in the lead-up to Monday Night Football broadcast this season after he took a role as a Miami Dolphins consultant earlier this year. Aikman will have to remotely attend production meetings when a broadcast crew meets with the game's head coaches and key players and will not be allowed to attend practices at team facilities. Same setup for Tom Brady with Fox. Here's an idea. How about broadcasters don't work for teams? Just a thought. I don't know. That's the Mets coming up at 7:10. Looks like C.J. Abrams, the all-star shortstop, will start playing some second base the rest of the season. And the O's visiting Tampa Bay tonight. Frank Hanrahan, WTOP Sports.
6: All right, Frank, thanks. Coming up here on WTOP, lots to talk about tonight. There has been an arrest in connection with the vandalism found at the World War II Memorial in D.C. We also have news about the latest legal attempt by the White House to get the White House ballroom built. And we'll take you out to the Commanders game, the preseason game against the Dolphins, and the Montgomery County Fair. All that ahead at 6:56.
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5: 6:58. Traffic center we go. Back to Dave.
1: The top traffic incident we're watching, Virginia 95 northbound, heavy and slow, Aquia Harbor past Quantico exit 148. The burned van getting loaded on a rollback along the left side. Southbound slow leaving Lorton past 123, broken down truck cleared. Still slow on the outer loop through Alexandria. We've got football traffic heading to Northwest Stadium off the Beltway in Prince George's County. And we've got a crash on I-97 southbound beyond Crownsville exit 5. The right side is blocked. 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I'm Dave Dildine. Your next traffic report with Brian Alvin, 10 minutes.
6: The WTOP forecast, cloudy skies. We have a chance for some showers and storms as we go through the evening. And we are seeing some activity down around the Fredericksburg area, also through Culpeper County. We'll keep an eye on things as we go through the evening. Could hit lows around the upper 60s, maybe 70 tonight. Then for tomorrow, partly cloudy, high up to 88. Things turn a bit on Sunday, partly sunny skies, but then a good chance of afternoon rain, even a storm, and high up to 92. Right now, we're at 85 in the nation's capital.
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6: Good evening. I'm Sean Anderson.
5: I'm Ann Kramer. Coming up,
11: prosecutors say this time they have a suspect and video after a D.C. monument is defaced. I'm Gigi Barnett.
12: A new stage in the ballroom battle. The White House wants the Supreme Court to intervene so work can resume. I'm Mitchell Miller, today on The Hill.
7: We're going to go up to 170, 180 miles an hour on the streets.
2: D.C. transforms into an IndyCar racetrack. I'm Jimmy Alexander.
6: At 7:15, we talked to a Louisiana sports reporter about the controversy involving Jaden Daniels and LSU.
5: It is 7 o'clock.
20: From ABC News, I'm Dave Packer. Luigi Maggioni has officially pleaded guilty to two federal charges in an open court. He admitted to killing UnitedHealthcare CEO Brian Thompson in December of 2024. ABC's Aaron Katursky outside of federal court in Manhattan.
21: Brian Thompson's family, who had never been here at court, issued a statement moments after Luigi Maggioni pleaded guilty, saying that today's guilty plea marks an important step toward justice for Brian and for our family. While nothing will ease the pain of losing him, we are grateful that the federal justice system has held the person responsible for this heinous act accountable. Now we look to the court to ensure that sentencing reflects the severity of this crime.
20: Maggioni faces up to life in federal prison. Another round of catastrophic flooding in the Midwest overnight. ABC's Alex Perez in Richmond, Indiana.
22: In Kentucky, torrential rains turned streets into rivers. In Indiana, the National Guard called in after the governor declared a statewide disaster emergency following days of relentless storms. Flash flooding swallowing entire neighborhoods, roads vanishing underwater, and at least three people dead because of the severe storms.
20: Two American Airlines planes over Arizona this morning, both with the same call numbers, American Flight 2482. One was arriving, the other departing. To avoid confusion and disaster, a very alert air traffic controller called the respective flights 2482 departure and 2482 arrival, all caught by ATC.com.
23: That's the first time I've been working air traffic for 25 years. I've never seen the two aircraft pretty much merge with the same call sign. That's pretty incredible.
24: Yeah, we're going to say good job. You know, I've been flying a lot less than that. I've never seen that either, so nice work.
20: Yes, the FAA is investigating. The U.S. Army ordering a temporary stand down. All of its AH-64 Apache helicopters will be grounded pending an investigation of Wednesday's deadly crash. ABC News.
6: In a recent...
1: It is 7:02 on this Friday night, August 14th. We've got 80 degrees in Washington, the low tonight near 70. Good evening, everybody. I'm Kyle Cooper. The top local stories we're following for you this hour on WTOP. The long wait for NFL football to return to the DMV comes to an end tonight, even though it's just a preseason game. The Commanders are about to kick off against the Dolphins at Northwest Stadium, and that's where we find WTOP Scott Gelman.
3: Kyle, don't tell anyone this is just a preseason game. You wouldn't know it from the excitement here outside of Northwest Stadium a moment ago. Presumably, as the team took the field, we heard from the parking lot the claps and excitement and saw some of that smoke in the air. I caught up, though, a short time ago with one fan who said he has had a jersey of every Commanders quarterback for decades. He's hoping it stops with Jaden Daniels.
13: I have every starting quarterback's jersey since 05. My goal was when we drafted Patrick Ramsey 21 years ago. That is a long time ago. Patrick Ramsey was the guy. He was the last one. He's going to win a Super Bowl. He's going to be here for 20 years. Turns out that wasn't true. So here I am in a Jaden Daniels jersey, 45, 50 jerseys later. And I'm hoping this is the one that finally ends my streak.
3: And this just a preseason game, but a lot of folks expecting playoffs or at least 11 wins. A couple of people here tailgating told me, Kyle, I think you may have lost out. Didn't get to eat any of the food here in the parking lot, but I did get to smell it. Football is back. I think maybe you were supposed to be out there and there was some kind of switcheroo, but I made out quite well and you're well behind a glass studio. Reporting live out in the Northwest Stadium, Scott Gelman.
1: All right, Scott, better you than me, I guess, tonight. I'm glad you found that guy. That's 45 different jerseys later. All right, thanks for your reporting out there tonight, Scott. It's now 7:04 in Washington. A man's been stabbed with a pair of scissors. It happened at a metro station. ARL Now reports that two men were involved in some kind of argument just after midnight this morning at the Van Dorn Metro Station bus bays. One man allegedly stabbed the other in the arm with a pair of scissors. His injuries were not serious. Both men were arrested and charged with assault and battery. Another story that we're following tonight is an arrest for the graffiti incident at the World War II Memorial. U.S. Attorney for D.C. Janine Pirro says she has enough evidence this time to charge a woman for defacing the monument. Here's WTOP's Gigi Barnett.
11: The Department of Justice says it took 41-year-old Melissa Ferris into custody. She's facing two felony charges after visitors at the site took pictures and videos of her splashing bright pink paint on the ground, writing graffiti on walls, and pouring foam into the fountain. A conviction could lead to 10 years behind bars for Ferris. Pirro took to social media shortly after the arrest. She's called the vandalism a disgusting act and an insult to the Americans who fought and died in the war. This latest arrest comes a week after a judge dismissed and threw out charges in another alleged act of vandalism at the nearby reflecting pool. The Justice Department said there wasn't enough evidence of vandalism to pursue the man linked to that case. Gigi Barnett, WTOP News.
1: The Spotsylvania County Fire Department is mourning the loss of one of its own. Officials say 24-year-old firefighter Mason Verovic Ortega drowned in Lake Anna last night. He was off duty, and just before 8 p.m., he was out on the water with a group of friends when he went under and never resurfaced. His body was found just before midnight. The fire department says it will stand with his family in the days ahead. Lieutenant Colonel Merrick with the Spotsylvania County Sheriff's Office says they also offer their support.
14: During this incredibly difficult time, we are keeping Mason's loved ones and fellow first responders in our thoughts and prayers. We stand with them and will continue to support them.
1: Lieutenant Colonel Merrick says that the investigation into the drowning remains open and active. The Trump administration is asking the United States Supreme Court to allow construction of the White House ballroom to resume following a lower court ruling that halted work on that project. The latest from WTOP's Mitchell Miller today on the Hill.
12: The request comes from the administration's Solicitor General, which is petitioning for suspension of a decision made last week by a 3-judge panel of the D.C. Court of Appeals. The court ordered construction of the ballroom to stop because the White House has never sought approval of the project from Congress. The president has said the $400 million ballroom is being privately funded.
15: It's all donors. There's not one dime of government money going into the ballroom.
12: But Democrats are skeptical. A group of senators this week asked the Government Accountability Office to conduct an audit of the ballroom and other projects. The Washington Post recently reported the cost of White House projects, including the ballroom, now exceeds $900 million. On Capitol Hill, Mitchell Miller, WTOP News.
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1: Traffic and weather on WTOP. Here is Brian Alvin in the WTOP Traffic Center.
17: And Kyle, in advance of next week's Freedom 250 Grand Prix, we are seeing expanded closures in the National Mall area, primarily between Pennsylvania Avenue Northwest and Independence Avenue Southwest, between 7th Street Northwest and 3rd Street Northwest. That whole area going to be under closures for the next week. So just easiest to avoid that area or use Metro if you are trying to get down there. Beyond the district in Maryland, the crash right now that we're following is on 97 southbound in Crownsville past exit 5. It's the left side that's blocked. Delays of about a mile or so headed back towards Route 3. Otherwise, in Maryland, your major roadways moving well at this time, although we are seeing some minor congestion on the exit ramps in the area of Northwest Stadium for tonight's preseason game. In Virginia, on the outer loop of the Beltway, slows down a little bit through Alexandria as you head towards the Woodrow Wilson Bridge. Good news for folks traveling on 95, first southbound after the Occoquan. The disabled truck has been moved out of the right lane, although you will still get some delays and some brake lights as you travel down through Lorton. Northbound direction, there had been a vehicle fire that was blocking the left lane near the Marine base. That has since been moved out of the way. Some delays remain. 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I'm Brian Alpin, your next traffic report in less than 10 minutes.
1: 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First alert, meteorologist Steve Rudin.
18: Mostly cloudy skies for the late evening with a chance for a few showers, even a few rumbles of thunder and a brief heavier downpour for some. Many will stay totally dry as temperatures settle the 70s by early tomorrow morning. Tomorrow is definitely going to be the pick for the upcoming weekend. Partly cloudy skies, mainly dry, 83 to 88 degrees. But all eyes are now on Sunday, especially during the afternoon and evening, for a chance for strong to severe thunderstorms with gusty winds and heavy downpours. Highs will be around 90 degrees. I'm 7 News meteorologist Steve Rudin in the First Alert Weather Center.
1: All right, temps around the Washington area tonight. We've got 82 degrees in Upper Marlboro, 82 degrees right now in Woodbridge, 84 degrees in the city. 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
19: Shoppers have soured on the economy and current business conditions. Consumer sentiment has fallen, according to a survey from the University of Michigan. Heather Long, chief economist at Navy Federal Credit Union, says, among other things, you can blame prices at the gas pump.
25: We've never had $4 gas this late in August, ever. Ever. And so this is not normal. And that's why you see consumers getting jittery as they go and shop back to school and they start to turn to the fall.
19: A report on retail sales for last month also came in worse than expected. The government says sales fell 0.6%. An increase was expected. Stocks fell Friday after this double dose of economic news. The Dow Jones Industrial Average lost 107 points, the S&P 500 slipped 13, and the NASDAQ was off 73. John Wardock, WTOP News.
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1: Coming up on WTOP, everybody's talking about Jaden Daniels and this feud with his alma mater, LSU. There's new reporting tonight. We'll
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2: It is 7:15. Good evening. I'm Kyle Cooper. Thanks for being with us tonight. The off-field controversy involving Commanders quarterback Jaden Daniels, his signature number 5, and his alma mater LSU continues to swirl tonight. An attorney representing Daniels has informed LSU that it can no longer use his name, image, and likeness, and wants the copy of the Heisman Trophy Daniels won while at LSU returned. This all stems apparently from LSU letting another player wear number 5 this season. Joining us live now to talk more about this tonight, Matt Moscona, the host of After Further Review on 104.5 ESPN in Baton Rouge and the publisher of LouisianaSports.net. Matt, first, thanks for your time tonight.
31: Kyle, it's a pleasure. Thanks for having me.
2: So tell me, here's the thing, Matt. A lot of people around here are wondering, how did we get here? Because for many fans in D.C., even some that we're talking to tonight out of the stadium as the Commanders take on Miami, they're like, this feels off-brand for Jaden Daniels. Did we know? Did he personally put all this in motion? Was it his family, his attorney? What do we know about this?
31: So based on several of the – I was first made aware of all of this Wednesday night with the initial ESPN report about the cease and desist. I started making calls on Thursday morning, and we had our report at LouisianaSports.net. It's very clear to me that Jaden was made aware when a photo of DJ Pickett from a promotional photo shoot from several weeks before the season leaked, and then Jaden personally reached out to some LSU leadership to express his displeasure with the fact that a player would be wearing his number. Now, subsequent to that, the cease and desist, the attorney conversation, the conversation with members of the Heisman Trust about potentially returning the award. I do not believe Jaden was personally having those conversations, but I think it was all a reaction to Jaden's displeasure with the decision to allow a player to wear number 5.
2: Joe Burrow, as you know, also a Heisman winner at LSU, says he was told somewhere along the line that his number 9 wouldn't be worn again by another player at the school. Jaden Daniels has said something similar. Do we know who told them that? Is that what happened? Is that the policy at LSU?
31: So there's two different answers to the two different questions that you asked. I do know who would have told both of them that. And it is someone, I'd rather not say the name, but it's someone, let's say, that does not have the autonomy to make that decision. That's what was made clear to me by an LSU administrator a day ago. The policy that LSU has is more of a ring of honor. They do not retire

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1: LSU back. I think you had a picture of that today on Twitter or somewhere.
2: Yeah.
1: What's the university saying about that? Are they issuing any statements about that or saying anything?
2: No one at LSU is going to say anything publicly on the record. They're very eager for this to go away. And I don't blame them. I mean, Jaden is a beloved figure here. And it doesn't serve LSU, LSU football, the Commanders, anyone to have Jaden Daniels and LSU estranged from each other, especially while both teams are going through their respective camps. The off-the-record conversations I have is that I had a day ago. There is less than a 0% chance, if there's such a thing, that LSU is going to return the Heisman Trophy. As a matter of fact, when members of Jaden Daniels' team phoned the Heisman folks about reclaiming LSU's copy of the Heisman, which is something else, Kyle, I don't think many people know. There are actually two Heismans. The player gets one, the school gets one. It is not the Heisman's place to even have any legal right to reclaim that. It belongs to LSU. So Daniels' camp was told that they can't do that, and LSU is not going to give up their copy of the Heisman Trophy, nor should they. As magnificent as Jaden's 2023 season was, I mean, LSU did provide him coaching and teammates and facility, and it's on a platform and on TV, and they put together a magnificent Heisman campaign. So they shouldn't rescind that award, and it was made very clear to me they will not.
1: Matt, in our last 30 seconds or so, how do you think this is going to get resolved? What's going to happen here?
2: My sincere hope, and I think there is a desire on both sides to do this very quietly. I think LSU has processes in place to honor its great players. Jaden is among them who deserves to be honored as such. And hopefully that gets done quietly and this thing can blow over and both can go on and have great football seasons this year. But I think Jaden probably thought that he would gain public support with this. And I think he just misstepped. He and his team misjudged what the reaction would be to this. And it's very unfortunate because there's a reason you're calling me, because it's been a really tough 24, 36 hours for Jaden Daniels and his team.
1: Yeah, Matt, we appreciate your excellent reporting on this. Thanks for your time tonight.
2: My pleasure. Have a great night.
1: And that is Matt Moscona, the host of After Further Review on 104.5 ESPN in Baton Rouge, Louisiana. He's also the publisher of LouisianaSports.net. Let's get you over to the traffic center now. It's brought to you by Wolf Trap. Don't miss Gypsy Kings, the band that made Bambaleo made it a worldwide sensation, live at Wolf Trap on August 23rd. 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
3: And Kyle, the good news is that we are mostly incident-free on the local roadways, including now on 97 southbound in Crownsville after exit 5. That crash that was blocking the left side has been cleared out of the way. Now just some minor delays as you get through that area, but mostly looking good on 97 southbound. Otherwise, inside the district, longest delays are going to be on DC 295 southbound, the usual spots between Eastern Avenue and East Capitol Street. No traffic incidents being reported in that area. And then down into Virginia, the longest delays you'll have will be on 95 for southbound, getting over the Occoquan, northbound, getting through Stafford on your way up towards Triangle. No crashes reported in either area. 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I'm Brian Alping. Your next traffic report in less than 10 minutes.
1: 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First Alert meteorologist Steve Rudin.
4: Mostly cloudy skies with a few showers dotting radar as we head through the remainder of the evening and to the first part of the overnight. Wake-up temperatures early tomorrow morning will be in the 70s. Tomorrow, partly cloudy skies. A nice day overall, 83 to 88 degrees. And a chance for strong to severe thunderstorms Sunday afternoon and evening. I'm 7 News meteorologist Steve Rudin of the First Alert Weather Center.
1: All right, temps around Washington tonight, 77 Gaithersburg, 81 in Arlington, 80 degrees in Lanham, Maryland. 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
6: This is Bishop Michael Burbidge of the Catholic Diocese of Arlington. Progress in a spiritual life is challenging. Search out the stories of great and holy men and women throughout history, and you will often find that few are born with unshakable

0: 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Holy women and men are typically the result of a daily deepening desire for God. 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Do not be defeated if you realize you sometimes drift from God in a strong spiritual life. Jesus assures us that He will never leave us. It is never too late to return to the Lord. He is always there to embrace you in His infinite love and divine mercy. So each day, persevere. God rejoices that we are striving to grow closer to Him, and He blesses our efforts.
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4: It is 7:24. A beaver attacked a 10-year-old girl yesterday who was canoeing with her summer camp in Seneca Creek State Park in Montgomery County. Camp counselors were able to get the beaver away from the girl. It then jumped into the water and got away. Portions of the park remain closed. The child was taken to the hospital with lacerations on her leg. This follows two incidents at Cunningham Falls State Park, about 35 miles away, when a 13-year-old swimmer and a 19-year-old fisherman were attacked by beavers, both of which were captured and tested positive for rabies. Sports on WTOP tonight, brought to you by Amentum Delivering Advanced Solutions for Space and Defense. 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
5: Checking in on the Commanders, their first preseason game tonight, hosting Miami. Not the greatest defense on that defensive stance, as the Miami Dolphins take the football right down the field and score. So it's 7-0. The Commanders trailing the Dolphins as they went 93 yards on 14 plays. Not the best defense to start things off for the Commanders. Again, this is just the preseason, but, right, we say that all the time, just the preseason. 26 Commanders are officially not playing in this game. That includes quarterback Jaden Daniels, newly signed wide receiver Stephon Diggs. Miami, though, started their expected starting quarterback. So it's all how you approach these games. 7-0, Miami leading the Commanders, 7:38 left first quarter from Landover. Meantime, Commanders defensive end Dorrance Armstrong suspended without pay for the season opener for violating the NFL's personal conduct policy. We got the Nats just underway, visiting the Mets, scoreless in the top of the second. And before the game, skipper Blake Butera saying that all-star C.J. Abrams, the shortstop, will start playing some second base the rest of the season as they start to make that transition for C.J. Bottom one, Birds at Tampa Bay, 0-0. Again, Commanders' first possession of the game. They got Marcus Mariota starting at quarterbacks, trailing Miami 7-0. Frank Hanrahan, WTOP Sports.
4: All right, Frank, thanks. Coming up after traffic and weather on WTOP, charges filed today against a woman accused of vandalizing the World War II Memorial. It's now 7:26.
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4: 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Let's check in with Brian Albin in the traffic center.
8: In the top traffic story we're following for you on the roadways right now, the expanded road closures in the National Mall area in preparation for next week's Grand Prix. It's going to include closures between Pennsylvania Avenue Northwest and Independence Avenue Southwest, and in between 7th Street and 3rd Street, both Southwest and Northwest in that area. So that east side of the mall, you're going to be seeing a lot of road closures. Sleep falling short? 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I'm Brian Albin, your next traffic report in 10 minutes.
4: All right, here's your forecast. We've still got the chance for some rain, maybe some showers and storms as we go through the evening here. Then that will dissipate and will fall to around 68, 69 degrees tonight. Tomorrow on your Saturday, pretty good day ahead, high around 85 degrees, and a pretty typical August day with a mix of clouds and sun, but maybe not quite as humid as it's been. And then on your Sunday, partly sunny with a high near 90 degrees. Right now in Washington, it's 80 at 7:30.
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4: Good evening, I'm Kyle Cooper. Tariq King is our producer. Tonight, the top local stories we're following for you on WTOP. We're continuing to follow the latest on the graffiti at the World War II Memorial yesterday. U.S. Attorney for D.C. Jeanine Pirro posted to social media this morning saying the suspect faces two felony charges for her alleged role in the vandalism. She's been identified as 41-year-old Melissa L. Ferris from Kentucky. There are videos on her Facebook where she admits to the vandalism. The Washington Post reports that in the video, she tearfully talks about the problems in her life and is upset about the state of the country. She also said that she has autism and ADHD. CBS Justice Department reporter Jake Rosen says the videos may provide more insight into Ferris and her motives.
10: It's just not quite clear, and hopefully we'll find out more in the next days and weeks of how stable this woman is personally and mentally. She said in one of the videos that she just had never been in these kinds of situations before, and she was trying to cause a scene to get people's attention, but didn't mean for it. She implied for it to go this way, that she'd have to turn herself in to federal authorities. We'll see how the Trump administration chooses to proceed. There's obviously a high likelihood they're choosing to make an example out of someone, but likely if she can get a proper legal representation, maybe there's a chance that she can kind of explain herself and maybe not necessarily get these charges knocked down because they are felonies, but maybe find a way to get the help that she needs if that's necessary.
4: A conviction could lead to 10 years behind bars. President Trump spoke on Long Island Friday during a visit to the Nassau County Police Academy. He promoted the latest crime statistics for 2025, with the FBI showing a decrease in violent crime for the nation. And with a riser full of uniformed police officers standing behind him, Mr. Trump pivoted to the economy, calling the affordability crisis a hoax, before moving on to Iran as another topic.
11: And after we finish defeating Iran, which is being very badly defeated, pretty soon I'll be declaring the Hormuz Strait a territory of the United States.
4: President Trump speaking in Long Island today. Meanwhile, some senators are saying the conditions on the USS Abraham Lincoln aircraft carrier are very poor, and now the military is switching ships as President Trump is downplaying worries about a months-long deployment for American warships.
11: That ship is moving right now, or very shortly, and it's being replaced with another very similar ship. No. Not nearly long enough.
4: So what does this mean for the future of the war, and what Iran is doing. WTOP national security correspondent J.J. Green joined us earlier with some details.
12: The president and the U.S. military are planning for an extended campaign in Iran, and this may include not just aircraft carriers, but it probably will include planes. And there are those that are speculating that in the future this might include ground troops if the president ever reaches the point where he wants to end this conflict, because Iran is right where they want it to be. They have it right where they want it to be at this point. The U.S. continuing to engage, looking for a way out, but they won't give the U.S. the way. So the U.S. is switching out the George Washington for the Abraham Lincoln, in part because the Lincoln has been out there for 250 days. Many of the crew have been under duress, and they have been having a very difficult time serving their commitments. So switching it out means that the U.S. is not looking for a way to wind it down. They're looking for a way to continue, as President Trump has suggested, and as well, Secretary of Defense Pete Hegseth.
4: That's WTOP national security correspondent J.J. Green. New developments in the legal struggle over President Trump's White House ballroom. The administration is asking the Supreme Court to intervene so construction on the ballroom can resume following a lower court's ruling that halted work on that project. And there's a new effort in Congress to track just how much this is going to cost. More from WTOP's Mitchell Miller today on the Hill.
13: The Solicitor General has filed an emergency petition arguing that work must continue on the ballroom for reasons related to national security and the president's safety. The filing states that the ballroom is about two-thirds complete. A panel of the D.C. Court of Appeals recently ruled that work on the project must stop because the president never sought approval of it from Congress. President Trump has said he doesn't need it because the ballroom is being privately funded.
14: We have no taxpayer putting up 10 cents.
13: But a Washington Post review of a contract indicates hundreds of millions of dollars in taxpayer money is being spent. And a group of Democratic senators has asked the Government Accountability Office to review not only the cost of the ballroom, but several other White House projects, which, according to the Post, are now approaching $1 billion. On Capitol Hill, Mitchell Miller, WTOP News.
4: The United States Army is temporarily grounding all Apache helicopter flights after the crash of an Apache near Fort Hood, Texas this week. ABC's Alex Stone has more on what this means.
15: The Army says as it's mourning the two aviators who were lost in this week's Apache helicopter crash, and as it tries to better understand why the helicopter crashed, that it's ordering a stand down of all Apache flights temporarily until further notice. Data shows the Apaches have a higher number of mishaps recently than other helicopters in the Army inventory. Alex Stone, ABC News.
4: The Trump administration is imposing new tariffs intended to boost U.S. manufacturing numbers on imported drones, ranging from 10% to 100%.
16: The tiered plan aims to onshore the U.S. drone supply, and this comes as new economic numbers out this week show wholesale costs slowed in July. Prices between June and July for producers were unchanged. Also, some good news as inflation is cooling off a bit. The annual rate of consumer inflation now 3.4%, down from the month before.
4: That's News Nation's Keeley Beeson. Drone stocks rallied after the announcement today. Coming up after traffic and weather on WTOP.
17: 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I'm John Werdock.
4: 736.
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4: 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Traffic and weather on WTOP. Let's check in with Brian Albin in the WTOP Traffic Center.
8: And starting off in Maryland, taking a look at the Bay Bridge. Eastbound span, both lanes open. Westbound span, just the two right lanes available to westbound travel. Does not appear that the lane is reversed either, though for the eastbound span, just looks like two open lanes on the westbound span, both going west on 50 westbound towards the Beltway. Beyond the Beltway in Maryland, some minor volume on the southbound BW Parkway between 32 and 197, but nothing too out of the ordinary inside the Beltway. In the district, DC 295 southbound, you're going to be on the brakes between Burroughs Avenue and East Capitol Street. No crash activity reported, though, in that area. On the Beltway in Virginia, outer loop through Huntington on your way to the Woodrow Wilson Bridge, going to be a little bit slow. 395 southbound, it appears we have a new crash being reported right around the exit to Leesburg Pike, Route 7. Not sure which side of the roadway is affected yet at this time, but starting to see a minor backup form in that area. Also, beyond the Beltway, 95 southbound slows down on your way to the Occoquan. Once you get over that, should be good on your way down to Fredericksburg and beyond. At American Military University, families may qualify for reduced tuition, affordable higher education for military service members. 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I'm Brian Albin, your next traffic report in less than 10 minutes.
4: 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Here is 7 News First Alert meteorologist Steve Rudin.
23: A few showers will dot radar moving through the evening and into the first part of the overnight. Some may hear a few rumbles of thunder and have a brief heavier downpour. Many neighborhoods will stay totally dry as temperatures settle to the 70s by early tomorrow morning. Tomorrow, a nice mix of sun and clouds. At least we're dry during the day, 83 to 88 degrees. Stronger thunderstorms are likely on Sunday, and some may even be warned on with gusty winds and heavy downpours along with frequent lightning. We'll watch it closely for you over the next 48 hours. I'm 7 News meteorologist Steve Rudin in the First Alert Weather Center.
4: All right, temps around Washington tonight, 80 in Reston, 79 in Bethesda, and we've got 83 degrees down along the National Mall. Money news now on WTOP. Here's John Wardock.
17: The company behind those popular Labubu dolls is coming to Georgetown. The Washington Business Journal says Pop Mart is looking to open a store on M Street. This would be Pop Mart's first store in the district. The Pot Belly restaurant in downtown Rockville closed earlier this year after a flood. Now, store reporter says the restaurant hopes to reopen by December, and you should expect a new look. And Reddit gave investors something to talk about Friday. The social platform saw its stock pop 12% after being added to the S&P 500. That's considered a badge of honor in the investment world. Losses for the major averages Friday. The Dow Jones Industrial Average off 107 points. The S&P 500 slipped 13, and the NASDAQ was down 73. John Wardock, WTOP News.
4: It is 7:41 today. Luigi Mangione pleaded guilty to a federal stalking charge and admitted to killing UnitedHealthcare CEO Brian Thompson back in 2024. Fox's Brian Lennis is outside the Manhattan courtroom with a recap from what happened inside.
24: Mangione admitting in court today that he stalked, shot, and killed UnitedHealthcare CEO Brian Thompson. And Mangione, fairly unemotional, actually, read this letter aloud saying, quote, "Before traveling to New York, I used a 3D printer to make a gun. I traveled to New York with the intent to shoot Brian Thompson. On the morning of December 4th, 2024, I shot Mr. Thompson in Manhattan. I knew what I was doing." Seated and shackled in court, Mangione revealed the location of the UnitedHealthcare investor conference was never made public, so he posed as an investor, tricking them into disclosing the information.
4: That's Fox's Brian Yenis in Manhattan. Thompson's family was in the courtroom during the guilty plea. Mangione's defense team is expected to try and get his state charges thrown out on grounds of double jeopardy. The judge in the Alex Murdaugh retrial case has agreed to move it to a different county. News Nation's Rich McHugh has more.
1: This was part of the negotiation. The defense had a lot of motions over the past two months that they've filed. They've asked for a number of things. They wanted to move the trial to Charleston, so the judge didn't go that far and say Charleston, but at least they're going to move it. The defense wants new DNA tests on evidence found under Maggie Murdoch's fingernails. The judge agreed to let the defense have that tested in a lab.
4: The judge will also allow Murdoch to wear civilian clothes in the courtroom rather than a prison jumpsuit. Coming up on WTOP, come and look into the future with us. The future of our climate may be coming a little more clear. We'll have those details for you just ahead on WTOP. It's now 7:43.
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4: It is 7:44. Good evening. I'm Kyle Cooper, and thanks for being with us tonight. When the topic of weather comes up, often we hear about the effect El Nino is having on weather patterns. Ben Knoll, writing tonight for the Washington Post, reports, and I'm quoting this now from the article, this year's record-smashing El Nino will apparently do more than just shift and enhance patterns of heat, extreme rainfall, and drought around the world. It will also give the planet a preview of the late 2030s. Ben, thanks for being on tonight. We appreciate your time.
7: Yeah, thanks a lot for having me.
4: So you've got our attention tonight with that paragraph in your article. You write that this El Nino is going to kind of act like a climate time machine. Tell us what that means.
7: Yeah, so El Nino is a warming of the ocean water in the Pacific. It comes around every 2 to 7 years on average. But this year's version is going to be quite extreme. In fact, it's already breaking records in the Pacific Ocean, where ocean temperatures are as much as 5 degrees Fahrenheit above average. That's going to keep rising as we go later this year. And why that matters is because the warm water there causes big thunderstorms to bubble up over the Pacific. And that helps to transfer some of that warm water from the ocean to the atmosphere. And that raises the global temperature. So we're expecting that potentially 2026 could become the warmest year on record, but more likely 2027 is going to be the warmest year on record for the planet and blasting past what happened in 2024. And that's because there's a lag between the ocean temperatures rising and the air temperatures rising with El Nino. And it's going to be probably so warm for the planet next year that it could give us a bit of a preview for the late 2030s. So it's going to kind of push the global climate almost a decade ahead. So we'll get like a little bit of a preview of what some of the weather patterns could be like, especially in terms of temperatures this year, based on some of the scientists that I've been talking to.
4: Okay, so 2027 is going to give us this feeling for what 2037 is going to be like. Where do we go from there? That sounds very ominous. If you know things, as we can see, right, all these different weather patterns and all the weird things that are happening with rain. My little hometown in Indiana this week got 12 inches of rain in like 24 hours. And, you know, they're digging out of that. I mean, talk to us a little bit about what this all means for even past 2037 in these patterns and El Nino being around.
7: Yeah, well, I think it's, you know, it's important that folks realize that this winter across the U.S. is going to be quite a busy one potentially for storms. So both the West Coast and the East Coast could see lots of rain and frequent storms and potentially more flooding. Like that weather we've seen in the Midwest and Indiana lately, that could be on repeat. And that's kind of because a warmer atmosphere can hold more water vapor. So we saw a record for atmospheric moisture in 2024, and that may be broken again in 2027. So that kind of loads the dice. The sponge turns a little bit wetter, and it can squeeze out more moisture. So you get more opportunities or chances for extreme rain events. Indeed, I think, you know, we're in for quite a kind of bumpy stretch as far as the weather and climate goes as we go later this year into next year. And, you know, some of those patterns that we're going to see probably will be things that will become even more common in the future. It's not going to, you know, the El Nino creates a spike that lasts for maybe about a year or so. So it will get cooler again in 2028. It's not a permanent upward increase, but the trajectory that we're on, you know, year after year, we're increasing our temperatures by about 0.03°C. So it is rising year after year because of long-term climate change. And you kind of stack the El Nino on top of that, and you get this really big push of heat for 1 year. And so we're going to see some probably really interesting things next year.
4: And so because this is something that's stacking, you've described it so well and how it may go back and forth, but in your reporting, is anyone talking about, well, what can we do about all this? Can we slow it down, or is this just where we're headed?
7: Yeah, so most of the scientists that I talk to, you know, point to emissions and how crucial that is in the grand scheme of things. So, of course, El Nino is a natural driver, but El Nino itself can be influenced by climate change. Basically, you get this warming of the ocean water in the West Pacific that transfers to the East, but all of the global oceans are warming up. Because the atmosphere is warmer and that heat transfers from the atmosphere to the ocean. So in the future, because of climate change, perhaps El Nino events, the odds for extreme ones like we're seeing this year will also kind of increase. So it all fits together. You know, everything is kind of connected here. So, you know, it's certainly going to be something that is going to maybe I think maybe raise some alarm bells and really give folks a clearer indication of the type of weather that the future will hold as we go late this year and through next year.
4: All right. Well, Ben, so important for us all to understand this. Thanks for your reporting on this tonight. We really appreciate it.
7: Yeah, thanks so much for having me.
4: And that is Washington Post reporter Ben Knoll. Let's get you back to the roadways, traffic and weather on WTOP. It's brought to you tonight by Wolf Trap. Don't miss Gypsy Kings, the band that made Bombaleo a worldwide sensation, live at Wolf Trap on August 23rd. 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Over to Brian Albin in the traffic center.
8: And back out to 395 southbound in Virginia we go, where the crash is actually just after the exit ramp to exit 5 for King Street. It does appear that both vehicles involved are in the shoulder. One of them flipped the wrong direction, but police are on scene and they are both contained to the shoulder. We haven't lost any of the main lanes at this time, but you are slowing down as people slow down to get a look at what might be going on in that area. Once you're past that and onto 95 southbound, you won't hit the brake lights until you get over towards the Occoquan. Once you're beyond that, should be good on your way down towards Fredericksburg. Inside the Beltway, we also have DC 295 southbound on the brake lights between Burroughs Avenue and East Capitol Street Southeast. Nothing unusual, though, in that area. Out into Maryland, your major roadways all looking good at this time, save for some minor tapping of the brakes once you get beyond the Beltway on the BW Parkway northbound on your way up to 197. FarmSafe 811 starts with you. 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I'm Brian Albin, your next traffic report in less than 10 minutes.
4: All right, let's check the forecast for tonight. 7 News First Alert meteorologist Steve Rudin.
23: Temperatures will slowly fall through the 80s into the 70s this evening with a few showers and thunderstorms, mainly concentrated south and west of D.C. Some storms will be capable of producing some heavier downpours and frequent thunder and lightning. Moving into tomorrow morning, we'll start the day in the 70s. Daytime highs 83 to 88 degrees. We're trending mainly dry for the day, but Sunday a much different story. Strong to severe thunderstorms are likely, especially during during the afternoon and evening, some with gusty winds and heavy downpours and frequent lightning. I'm 7 News meteorologist Steve Rudin in the First Alert Weather Center.
4: All right, temps around the Washington area. We've got 83 at the Wharf in D.C., 84 Oxon Hill, 78 degrees tonight in Sterling, Virginia. 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It's now 7:52.
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4: 7:53. Local police are urging parents to be safe when it comes to posting first day of school photos of their kids online. Here's the story from WTOP's Alan Etter.
10: Be smart, be safe with what you're posting. You never know, you know, what some weirdo or criminal on the internet is going to do.
11: Deegan Bartles is a public information officer with the Montgomery County Police Department. He says we might be unwittingly showing more information than we should in our photos on social media. He suggests only using first names, avoid anything that could reveal a location. Even if a photo is shared on a private social media account, it could still end up in the wrong hands.
10: We all understand, you know, the urge and want to, you know, show off our kids and be proud of them and, you know, highlight those moments. Just doing it in a way that, you know, protects their privacy is the most important thing.
11: Alan Etter, WTOP News.
4: 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Let's check back in with Frank Hanrahan.
12: All right, we got the preseason going on with the Commanders hosting Miami. First preseason game for both teams, and well, it looks sort of like a preseason game. Couple interceptions, one thrown by Commanders quarterback Sam Hartman, who had to come in because starter Marcus Mariota got hurt on the first possession. So that's something to look out for. The backup getting injured in the first preseason game could be tough for the Commanders. We'll keep an eye on that. Miami scores on their first drive, but the defense has played better because Quan Martin just got an interception. Let's see if the Commanders can capitalize. Dolphins leading the Commanders 7-0, 12:25 left, second quarter at Northwest Stadium in Landover. Nationals and the Mets right now, as they're playing this one in New York. First of nine games away from D.C. for the Nats, who lead at the Mets 1-0. Brady House had an RBI single in the third inning. Before the game, Nats skipper Blake Butera saying that All-Star C.J. Abrams, a shortstop, will start playing some second base the rest of the season. O's at Tampa Bay tied up at 1-1. That is in the second inning down in St. Pete. Of course, this week we've been talking about the jerseys and NIL stuff, Kyle. Mm-hmm. Well, the Chicago Cubs and your Washington Nationals are in a trademark dispute, reportedly, with the WNBA over the use of the W. That's what the WNBA is going by, yeah. Oh. Well, I think just the W itself, because the Cubs say fly the W.
4: Oh,
12: the
4: yeah.
12: Nationals have the curly W. The WNBA says they're the W. Now, front office sports, right. Now we're arguing over the letter.
4: What?
12: Apparently, all the sides are engaged in discussions and expect the issue to be resolved amicably. So it all comes down to how you use the letter and where the money's going, all that
4: stuff. I mean, at least the Nationals go, our W is curly.
12: It's curly. Yeah, so, I mean, right. That's cut and dry.
4: Wow.
12: The Commanders, they've had second and goal now, looking for their first score of the preseason, but trail Miami 7-0 in the second quarter. I'm Frank Hanrahan, WTOP Sports.
4: And you said, you know, with Mariota out and Hartman in, is it just those three, or is there another quarterback?
12: There is one more backup, so okay. We'll probably see him in the second half.
4: All right.
12: Yep.
4: All right, Frank, thanks so much. Keeping us up to date. We appreciate it. Just ahead here on WTOP tonight, we're going to tell you about the charges that have been filed against the woman concerning the vandalism down at the World War II Memorial. Got the very latest on that just ahead. It's now 7:57 in Washington.
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4: Brian Alvin in the WTOP Traffic Center.
8: The top things we're following for you on the roadways right now in Virginia, 395 southbound, right after the exit to King Street. The crash is, for the most part, confined to the right shoulder, with some of the emergency response, including tow trucks, now starting to take away the right lane. So it's three to the left getting you by, only minor delays in that area. In Maryland, on westbound Pennsylvania Avenue, in the area of Dower House Road, we may have a crash, seeing some delays in that area at this moment. The WTOP Traffic Center is presented by Window Nation. 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I'm Brian Albin, your next traffic report in 10 minutes.
4: All right, let's check out the forecast. 7 News, First Alert, meteorologist Steve Rudin.
23: A few showers will dot radar moving through the late evening and the first part of the overnight. We even hear a few rumbles of thunder. Many neighborhoods will stay totally dry. Temperatures drop to around 70 to 75 degrees by early tomorrow morning. Highs tomorrow under partly cloudy skies in the 80s, nearing 90 on Sunday with strong to severe storms. I'm 7 News meteorologist Steve Rudin in the First Alert Weather Center.
4: All right, temps around Washington now. We've got 81 in Springfield and 80 degrees right now in Washington.
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18: A woman caught on camera vandalizing a D.C. monument. Reaction from prosecutors. I'm Gigi Barnett.
25: The president takes the legal battle over the White House ballroom to the Supreme Court. I'm Mitchell Miller, today on The Hill.
26: Now that the Kennedy Center's board voted to reinstall President Trump's name, an opposition group vows to keep up the pressure. I'm Alan Etter.
4: 8 o'clock.
27: From ABC News, I'm Dave Packard. The murder trial of the killer of UnitedHealthcare CEO Brian Thompson was set to begin in just 3 weeks. But in an incredible turn of events today in open court,
28: Luigi Mangione pleading guilty to stalking the husband and father before opening fire on a sidewalk. On the morning of December 4th, 2024, I shot Mr. Thompson in Manhattan and he died, Mangione said, without emotion or contrition. I knew what I was doing was illegal.
27: ABC's Aaron Katursky. Mangione is also facing state murder charges in New York, his lawyer arguing that amounts to double jeopardy. President Trump has filed his Supreme Court appeal in the ballroom case. Last week, an appeals court panel blocked non-security-related construction, saying Congress needed to authorize that first.
29: The administration's filing takes head-on the idea embraced by an appeals court panel that the president is not the owner of the White House, but merely a tenant. The administration's petition says that would make a judge the president's de facto landlord. Two lower courts have now ruled against Trump, saying Congress must authorize the ballroom before non-security-related construction can continue. The latest order is set to take effect next week, unless the justices step in.
27: ABC's Stephen Portnoy. President Trump speaking on New York's Long Island at the Nassau County Police Academy. He spoke of FBI numbers showing a decrease in violent crime across the nation, called the affordability crisis a hoax, and suggested a solution to Iran squeezing a vital shipping choke point.
30: And after we finish defeating Iran, which is being very badly defeated, pretty soon I'll be declaring the Hormuz Strait a territory of the United States.
27: The judge in Alex Murdoch's South Carolina murder retrial has ordered to change a venue away from where Murdoch's wife and son were killed, but she didn't say where. You're listening to ABC News.
4: It is 8:02 on this Friday night, August the 14th. We've got 79 degrees right now in Washington. The low tonight will be near 70. Good evening, everybody. I'm Kyle Cooper. The top local stories we're following for you tonight on WTOP. Hours after the World War II memorial was vandalized, federal prosecutors in D.C. say they've identified and filed charges against the person that's responsible. Here's WTOP's Gigi Barnett.
1: U.S. Attorney for D.C. Janine Pirro took to social media announcing two felony charges against a woman accused of defacing the World War II memorial. Investigators say cameras caught Melissa Ferris pouring bubbles into the fountain and using pink paint to write clean hands, dirty money on monument walls. If convicted, she could face up to 10 years behind bars. In her social media post, Pirro called it a, quote, despicable act on a sacred monument honoring the Americans who fought and died for our freedom, end quote. These charges come 2 weeks after Pirro dropped charges in another case of alleged vandalism. A former Olympian was charged with damaging the nearby reflecting pool. The Justice Department said the evidence didn't point to vandalism in that case. Gigi Barnett, WTOP News.
4: Now, Melissa Ferris turned herself into police. There are videos of her on Facebook where she reportedly admits to the